0: lost. In recent years, the area that they've wanted from this area has been diminishing. It was only a few years ago they were probably in the order of about 25,000 tonnes from here, and then the rest of what they wanted came from the South Island.
1: Mm.
0: But last year, that had been diminishing. Last year, I think they wanted they took about 6,000 or 7,000 tonnes from Manawatu, Rangitiki and the Hawke's Bay, and a little bit from the Wairarapa. So it was a serious reduction. Yeah. So it's mainly coming at a time when we're a real dearth of options for crops, you know, viable crops.
1: Yeah. It's a bit of a tough time for arable farmers, isn't it, with the costs of fertilizer and fuel and all of that. And this is just another kick in the teeth, really, isn't it?
0: Yes, it is. It is big time, really. On-farm inflation has been huge compared to the general rate of inflation in the economy. And capital, the cost of capital has just been, since the beginning of COVID, has risen a huge amount. Like, it's, you know, in some cases we've seen increases, fairly big ticket items have doubled in price in some cases. So, yes, it's a tricky one.
1: And we're already seeing some arable farmers turning, you know, diversifying and growing less and turning into, you know, sheep and beef or even dairy, some of those big dairy conversions down in Canterbury in particular. But if we look at the impact that this is going to have on farmers around the Manawatu and Rangitaiki region, what are the options now with this malt supply, this malting plant closing down? Is it to send to Christchurch, to send, you know, the supply to Christchurch, or is it just to get out?
0: It is my understanding that Malt Europe is shutting down all operations in New Zealand, and some people didn't realise that the malt company, or Malt Europe, or we call it Malt Company up here, is actually the New Zealand base for operations. So the South Island grain that was growing for them all came up here and was malted at Marten and then distributed to their to fulfill their contracts with the breweries from there. So I understand that there's a lot smaller boutique type malt company down in Canterbury, but that is, as far as I'm aware, that will not be an option for us to send down to there. So malt barley, growing malting barley is pretty much out of the realm for us up here now. So for this area, we're a little bit fortunate. We're surrounded by dairy, so that opens the door for maize, growing maize silage. We've still got feed grain, but in recent times, the pricing of feed grain is not where it needs to be. The arable industry in this whole country really is at the mercy of what we call import pricing.
1: Mm-hmm.
0: Import parity of pricing. So that means that the price to import grain is basically setting our price. And because we're not a real low-cost producer compared to some of the big-scale cropping areas across the Northern Hemisphere and Australia, we just, you know, the price is just lower than what we need it to be here.
1: Mm, and no ability to negotiate the pricing and the contracts as well. If malt is out of the North Island, it's no longer going to be grown, it's not a viable option. That means we're going to be relying on imports, doesn't it?
0: Yep, well, that's happening more and more now. Just with there's already been a lot of grain coming into this country. I mean, most of the milling wheat is coming in from overseas, and there's a lot of feed grain and other partner type feeds are coming in for the total mixed rations for the dairy industry. A lot of our veggies are coming in now, fruit. So yeah, it'll be imported from Australia. Malt Europe, or the Australasian arm of it, is based in Geelong in Australia, and it'll just come malted. The malted product will just come in. It's able to be moved around once they malt barley. It's dried again, and it can be moved around to the brewery. So they'll just import that.
1: Does that have an effect on the breweries? Does the malt grown in Australia taste different to New Zealand, or is it all much the same?
0: I'm not exactly sure, but they've got fairly tight quality parameters that they when they're accepting barley from growers, and so you know they stipulate what.

0: varieties that they want, and the moisture content, the grain weight, grain protein. It's all important for the product that they're trying to end up with at the end of the process. So they will have that under control, and they'll just be bringing in what they, you know, what the spec that they need.
1: It's not great, is it? If we cannot, as a country, grow our own products, no matter what it is, whether it's arable or fruit and vegetables, horticulture, if we cannot grow it, and we are reliant on imports, you know, we've seen what's happened with the Strait of Hormuz as well, you know, it's shot up out. We're not a self-reliant country, and I just don't, I feel like this is probably a bit of a sign, isn't it, that things are pretty dire out there, particularly for arable farmers.
0: It's a big topic, and I've got a lot of thoughts on the matter, and I'm just trying to arrange them in my head in an orderly fashion. But this has been happening for a long time. This country lives and dies on free trade, so we do not want, and successive governments have not wanted to do anything to upset our free trade agreements. And so we are completely open, and basically at the end of the day, price pretty much rules everything. And because we are not the lowest cost producer in a lot of things, we just import price parity of pricing just basically as a stick that we get beaten with. So whatever they can import something for is the price that we get set to. Mm. And there have been some efforts to try and get to the bottom exactly what the cost is to import grain to some of the big end users, because it's a little bit of a dark art, the pricing of it. You know, we hear numbers bandied around what they're getting grain in for, but then there's other handling costs, and there's transport to, you know, from the port to the facility and all this sort of stuff. And at times we suspect that we're actually being paid below the cost of what it's costing to bring stuff in. And the other thing that's very annoying to some of us is that some of the quality there's some quality aspects of grain that is brought in where there's been examples of grain that has been below the spec compared to what we have to supply. And that's had to be blended with our local grain to bring it up to spec. So then you've got a situation where you've got cheap below par grain setting our price, coming in, and then they blend it with the good local stuff to bring it up to spec. You know, that doesn't happen all the time, but it has happened. So that's another really annoying aspect of it. But it's a short-term view, you know, really. It's, yeah, you know, just relying on price, because, you know, New Zealand will be the first place that the ships stop coming if things really turn pear-shaped. Mm. We saw that during COVID a bit. So.
1: Yeah, exactly. And for our brewers as well, you know, like we're a big beer drinking country too, Douglas. So, you know,
0: well, this, you'd think so. We've been told for quite a while, to be honest, that the global beer production's going down. So, yeah, it's interesting.
1: Yeah, yeah. I think if you like beer, alarm bells should be ringing in your head that we can no longer produce in our country one of the main components of it. That is Douglas Giles, the Manawatū Rangatahi Arable Feds Chair. Douglas, thank you so much for your time on the show.
0: Okay, all good. Thanks for the interest.
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0: Tune in for live commentary of the Knights against the Roosters. Kick off 8 p.m. tonight. 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

0: forget the Super Bowl, New Zealand's own country music superstar Kaylee Bell is the halftime act for the Sky Super Rugby Opiki Grand Final tomorrow. And I don't know how, but we somehow managed to nab her for the Rural Roundup. Kaylee Bell is on the line. Welcome into the show, Kaylee.
1: Good morning. How are you?
0: Oh, a box of fluffies over here. I would love to talk about tomorrow. So big performance. How excited are you?
1: I am so excited. I obviously am a huge, Cantab fan and big fan of sport. And we were really lucky when we got to open One NZ Stadium a few months ago. We had the Black Ferns come out and perform with us, which was like, honestly, a bucket list for me. It was just something that I never thought we would be able to pull off, and we did. And the girls were so awesome. And so now to be back at the stadium, but to get to see the girls in action doing their thing on Saturday, I'm so excited. Like, we literally have some of the best women's rugby players in the world right here, and they're going to be, you know, on showcase doing their thing this weekend. So, very, very honoured to be a part of the day. And I know that they just work so hard through the year, and so it's awesome when they get the chance to be celebrated like they will be on Saturday.
0: Yeah, yeah. And we usually talk about, you know, people fangirling our music singers and superstars, but it's

0: Sounds like you're a bit of a rugby fangirl yourself.
1: Absolutely. I love sport. I think, you know, growing up in New Zealand, you just naturally play a lot of sports as a kid. And I was very fortunate to, you know, have parents that really supported that. And I think if I hadn't gone down the music route, I would have found something in the sporting world to pursue. So it's cool when those two worlds collide now, you know. And I'm such a sports fan, such a rugby fan. We watch it any chance we can, try and get to games when we can, and so like I said, it's awesome when those two worlds collide.
0: Yeah, and I guess you'll be backing Mata too, won't you?
1: Yeah, I think you know, that would have to be the natural choice of selection. Strong South Island, girl. And yeah, I mean, I just think it's great to see, you know, like I said, the girls getting to do their thing at One NZ Stadium. It must be a buzz for them as well, to get to play in a stadium that is genuinely world class. It's got such an amazing feel in there. It feels very intimate, but it feels very like you could be anywhere in the world, which is really cool.
0: Yeah, and you, like you just mentioned before, performed at the opening concert for the stadium. But I want to talk about your official video as well for your new single, Once in a Lifetime. That was filmed during the sold-out show in front of about 37,000 people. That is pretty special.
1: Yeah, thank you. It was kind of a last-minute idea. I was sort of getting my set, you know, organised for the show and thought, man, it would be cool to actually, like, you know, capture something from the night that was like lived beyond just that one night, because I knew that, you know, these things, they go so fast and, you know, you kind of want to look back and have like that memento. So I was like, maybe I should write a song. And so, yeah, I just wrote a song with my friend Navy, who's an amazing New Zealand artist as well. And we kept it for that night and we performed Once in a Lifetime, which is the song name, on the night. And so, well, let's go a step further and actually, like, let's make a music video from that night and showcase the people of Canterbury and, you know, the people that showed up for that night so that everyone can look back on that and have that little memory. And so we did. And I'm really, really stoked to have that out. And we took a lot of care with that and we got to go and meet a lot of locals that week. I really wanted to go and, you know, just go and meet like the everyday Kiwis down in Christchurch. And so we got to do a lot of that as well, which was really cool, and to showcase them through the music video. And yeah, I'm so glad, because honestly, that was like one of the coolest things we've ever had the chance to do. And it does, it goes by in a flash, those sorts of nights. And so it's nice to have that to look back on and be like, wow, like we got to do a really, really cool thing with the people, I'd say, of New Zealand, but very much of Canterbury. And, you know, I know what that stadium means to Canterbury and just the joy that it's already brought, you know, through that night, that concert Once in a Lifetime, but also I've been down to an All Blacks game there since. And just to, like, see Christchurch buzzing the way that it is now is, like, I mean, we always knew it was one of the best cities, but, yeah, like, it's been through so much, and to see it come back and just to see so many people out walking the streets and in the bars and then walking down to the stadium, it's like, it just is the best feeling, honestly.
0: Yeah, Christchurch is definitely a world-class city. I would agree with you on that one. I was pretty sad when we moved away from there. But if we want to talk about moments, if we go back to June, you were in Nashville for the CMA Fest and you had a surprise on stage moment with Jelly Roll as well. That is so cool.
1: Oh my gosh, it was insane. So yeah, we played the stadium in Christchurch and I basically flew straight out to Nashville for the summer, which is what I often do, and go and write music and working on a new record. But I was playing CMA Fest, which is the biggest country music festival in the world. And so I was doing a set and it was funny. We were just playing the last note of our last song and I turn and Jelly Roll was just like running at me on the stage and he's just like screaming at me and he's just like, I heard you at the hotel and I wanted to come and sing with you. And it was just like so insane. And like, you just can't script things like that. Like, when things like that happen, I just love it, because it's such a nice reminder that you're like on the right path in life. And yeah, Jelly's been just one of those people that's just popped up for me, and I don't know why. We played a show in Australia where he was playing and he did the same thing. He heard me playing my song Keith and ran to the stage, and then he invited me to go and join him that night during his set. He was headlining the festival. So he's just one of those people that just like really cares about other artists, which I really, really respect and admire about him. And yeah, he's been very, very, very, I don't know, just very forthcoming to me for some reason, and I'm

0: yeah, I don't take it for granted. It's very cool when moments like that happen, because they don't happen very often. That's the other thing.
1: Yeah, yeah, I can imagine they wouldn't. And he is such a superstar. That is such a privilege. And I feel like it's definitely not lost on you as well. You've had more than 100 million global streams. So you're now one of Australasia's biggest country artists. How does that feel?
0: That feels really wild when you say that out loud. And I don't mean that, I just think back to, when I was a kid and I was just doing country music with my family as I started out, and then just as a hobby, and then just to pay for my way through university, and just, it was always something I did, but it was never something that I ever thought you could actually make a career out of. So it just is wild to think, for me, it's just like, it really is proof that if you love something, just find a way to do it, because you can kind of create whatever reality for yourself you want to these days. I truly believe that, because for me, I had everything going against me with country music. You know, it just really wasn't a thing growing up in this country. Mm. And to now see where it is, and the fact that I literally get to get up in the morning and that's my job. I get to go and write music, and that just really, I genuinely don't take that for granted, because I just never really thought that was something I'd ever be able to do full time. You know, I thought I'd always have to be juggling, all the jobs. And
1: yeah.
0: So it's amazing now to be, just doing that.
1: Yeah. And country music is becoming very mainstream these days, isn't it? We've got country artists charting, the biggest, the lists in the world, and very mainstream, which I love. I mean, country music is my favourite genre. You mentioned the juggle. I do want to talk about the juggle, because you're a new mum as well. How do you juggle music and motherhood? Because you have a tour coming up in the UK in November as well.
0: Absolutely. It's a very good question, and one that I'm still figuring out, and probably something that scared me a lot when we found out we were going to be having a child, was just what does that actually look like? And I've really just been figuring it out as we go. And I think that I've been very determined to show other women that you can do both. And I've, seen that with other artists. Pink, for me, has been someone I've always really aspired to as an artist, because she's just done it so well and with so much class. And so, yeah, I just think that for me to be the best mom I can be, I have to be doing the thing I love, which is music, and that's my job. And so that's the way we've kind of treated it. And, I was back on stage after 6 weeks. We just kind of didn't stop, and that made me really happy. That was one of the best things we did for my mental health, was just get back on stage and get back into it. And now I have a beautiful little one-year-old who comes with us sometimes on the road when it makes sense. And then we're really lucky with, grandparents and the support around us that we have, that, if he has to stay home for a weekend while we pop over to Australia for some shows, or when I'm out in Nashville, my partner is amazing with him as well, and has him, looks after him. So yeah, we're just really figuring it out, honestly. But I think being super organized is the key. You just got to be really organized and make it work. If you really want to make something work, you can. I'm really proud of how that is. I think, like I said, when I'm home, I'm really full on and hands on with James, and love being a mum, but then I also love getting to go and do my job.
1: The best of both worlds, isn't it? And
0: absolutely.
1: Yeah, that's what mums do, isn't it? Just wing it and figure it out as you go along.
0: Find a way.
1: Yeah.
0: I was going to say, women are amazing. I just have so much respect for what women achieve and how they juggle all the things and just hold it down,
1: Sometimes the trenches are pretty deep, aren't they?
0: Really can be.
1: And we struggle along, but, thriving and surviving go hand in hand sometimes.
0: They really do.
1: Hey, thank you so much for your time, Kaylee. I really appreciate it.
0: Thanks, Erin. I appreciate it.
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0: to the road for another big test, taking on the Bulldogs in Sydney with valuable competition points on the line. The Wires are right in the hunt near the top of the ladder, and every win is crucial as they look to reel in the Panthers. 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The Warriors against the Bulldogs, 7:30 tomorrow night, live right here on Sport Nation.
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6: The Fence Line, where town meets country. 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I

0: right, welcome back into the Rural Roundup. It is now time for our Rural Sports Preview slash Wrap because there's actually been a few things going on this week, so we've kind of merged the two because we just do whatever we want, don't we, Craig?
1: Apparently we do. Yeah, we do.
0: Yeah. Right. Shearing. Great news for the Wolves of New Zealand shearing team made up by Jack Fagan and Hemi Braddock, both from Tikawiti, actually. They took out the win at the Royal Welsh Show on Wednesday, which is great news. Jack sent us a voice note. Take a listen to this.
2: Hey, Aaron. Yeah, it was a pretty successful day yesterday. We're just getting ready to leave Builth, and nice to leave town getting the win in the test at the Royal Welsh. So Hemi and I sure as good as we could yesterday and managed to beat the Welsh by about 3 points, which was a pretty solid win. And yeah, we're feeling good. We've got Corn Shares coming up on Saturday, which is our last test against the Welsh. They're currently in the lead 2-1, so we need to win this last test to make it two all for the season. But yeah, we're both getting stronger and stronger and absolutely loving the Welsh culture and the atmosphere, and they're just absolutely nuts on shearing. It's brilliant to be a part of it. So yeah, onwards and upwards, and one more to go.
0: Fagan also fourth at the Welsh International Speed Shear on Tuesday or Wednesday. I'm not sure when that was, actually, to be fair. He won the Open at the Penn Mino Speed Shear, and New Zealand also beat Wales in the Speed Shear Challenge there. It wasn't a test series, just a Speed Shear Challenge, which is great. But it's not the best news for New Zealand's tractor ploughing team heading to

0: say.
1: It's like trying to borrow someone else's golf clubs if you're going to play in the World Champs. It's the gear you know, you have it set up the way you like it. You know, in the world competition and the pressure's on, you know, well, this does that, where you shift it slightly, this will do that, and how it responds. And every tractor and plough is slightly different. So, and after the mods I've done to the tractor and plough, it's running really sweet, and I was really looking forward to running it at the Worlds. I've talked to some other guys I've met through the world ploughing scene overseas, and working through whose gear we're going to borrow and what we think is going to be the best fit. And yeah, I'm just going to have to suck it up and get on with it and adapt to different gear and get used to it. And we're just in a shit situation, and I'm going to have to try and make the best of what we've got.
0: As you just heard him say himself, they are now working with people from around the world to borrow the gear they need in Croatia. So let's hope that they get the best of the best gear and can learn how to use it properly. Learn how to use it well and start practicing on it. Coming up this weekend, Monster Energy Yamaha Star Racing's Cole Davies will be in search of a rebound effort at Washougal this weekend in round 25 of the Super Motocross World Championships. He was first on the leaderboard last weekend heading into Spring Creek, but he had a bad fistful of luck which dropped him to third. Good old Waitoki boy, he'll be seeking redemption and we'll be backing him from here, and I'm actually pretty keen to get him on the show at some point as well. We're following his journey over there. If you've got some rural sport news for us, text us 8833. Let us know, rural sports, what's happening in your neck of the woods. Or if you've got a rural sports person of the week for us to chat to, again, text us 8833. This is Rural Sport Nation. As we just heard from Kaylee Bell, who is performing at the Super Rugby Opiki final this weekend in Christchurch at One New Zealand Stadium. It is the Matatu versus Blues Women on Saturday night, and it's the first game in club history that Matatu will be hosting. It'll be a great game. Matatu's top of the table, but they lost to the Blues 38-29 in the final round robin clash. The Blues are obviously the defending champs as well, so it's going to be a great, great clash there. And that is our rural sports preview for the weekend. After the break, we've got Cam Speedy on the line, the Seeker Foundation Secretary and wildlife ecologist for our hunting and fishing segment. So stay tuned.
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0: been an exciting week for deer hunters and conservationists around the country with the designations of herds of special interest for Fiordland Wapiti and Central North Island Seeker. So for our hunting and fishing segment, Bush and Blue, there's no one better to get into the guts of it with than Cam Speedy. He's the wildlife ecologist and Seeker Foundation Secretary. Cam, welcome into the Rural Roundup, my new cousin, I should say, right?
1: Yeah, hi Erin. Nice to be with you, cuz.
0: And for anyone listening, we are semi-related somewhere along the line with the same whakapapa. So recently discovered.
1: Yeah, it's cool, eh?
0: Yeah. There's not many speedies around the country, so it's always exciting. You're the first speedy on the show, actually, other than me. So congratulations. Monumental milestone. Tell us, Cam, about the significance of the Central North Island Seeker herd.
1: Well, Seeker are a really special deer, one of New Zealand's iconic hunting species. They've been in the Central North Island for 120 years, released on Potunui Station in 1905, and they've expanded to cover about 10,000 square kilometres, Kaimanawa Kaweka Ahi Manawa down to the Napier Taihape Road and across to the Desert Road and east to the Hawke's Bay farmland. So yeah, there's a big block of country in the Central North Island which has Seeker on it.
0: And they are the best meat, aren't they? And I know it might seem a little bit biased coming from you, but I can confirm that Seeker meat is literally the best deer meat in the country, right?
1: Yeah, I travel the world talking to deer people, and I was in Scotland recently, and all of the Scottish people over there, gamekeepers, rave about their Seeker, even though they do have problems with them in their forested areas because they are a forest deer that are pretty difficult to hunt.
0: Yeah, very elusive, and they're known for being elusive, aren't they? Tell us about how the Seeker Foundation manages the herd and what you do with the meat as well.
1: So we were concerned about 10 years ago. We started to get a lot of feedback about how skinny the deer were in the Central North Island and parts of the more isolated backcountry remote catchments. And that reflected a bit of an under-harvest of particularly females over time, and numbers had grown to levels where the forests were struggling and the deer had become skinny. So the Seeker Foundation embarked on an adaptive management program where we sought to understand the herd better and how it fitted into that landscape. We got some Jobs for Nature funding in 2022, and we've been applying different management techniques to try and understand how we get the balance between healthy, sustainable hunting outcomes with healthy venison, fat, beautiful, delicious venison, living in healthy forests. No one wants to eat skinny deer. No skinny meat is that palatable. Seeker, when it's in good condition, is beautiful meat, but it would be fair to say a lot of it wasn't so good. Mm-hmm. We have shot a lot of deer with different techniques, recreational hunters, ground hunters, professionals with dogs, helicopters, and more recently with thermal technology, we were able to see them in their heavy forest and scrub habitat with the thermals and remove them very selectively, targeting females and family groups, and trying to understand what the forest response to downsizing the densities. So some of the densities were sitting up around 16, 17 deer per square kilometre, and we've got them down to levels of sort of 6 and 7 deer per square kilometre, so 40% of the original density. What we're seeing is much, much healthier deer living in much, much healthy

ones doing that around the country, but hunters generally around the motu are putting tens of thousands of kilos of meat into charities, and that's a beautiful use of a wonderful resource. But it reflects that these animals have both value and consequence, and a hosi, a herd of special interest, is about trying to find that balance, giving the animals a bit of respect, but also respecting the environment that they depend on. Because at the end of the day, without health

0: home rangers hinds and family groups have. We know what sort of home rangers males have, the dispersal distances of younger stags when they leave the family groups. So we're putting all of that research and science into a growing understanding of how to manage these animals better at place, because if we don't, we end up with skinny deer, smashed forests, and unsustainable hunting outcomes. So there's a win-win for hunting and conservation by taking a collaborative, balanced approach, and that's what a seeker hosey is all about.
1: Now, I want to talk about hunting them specifically. So in the Kaweka and Kaimanawa National Parks, it's all conservation land, right? So hunters can get open permits. What's your best advice for shooting and hunting seeker? I mean, we know they're elusive. We know they like to hide. How can we get in there and get them?
0: Well, it's, again, there's no one size fits all. They live in quite a variety of habitats. When they're in the manuka, the heavy manuka, they're pretty hard to winkle out. So you've got to sit over clearings maybe and watch scrub edges for them when they come out. Stalking them in the beach forest is a hell of a lot of fun. If you've got a good dog that will indicate the breeze, it makes it so much more effective. Warm, sunny faces at this time of year. They're quite a little deer. They're a bit soft, so they love chasing the sun. The seeker research I've been involved with showed that radiation index was the single highest.

0: for protecting and both hunting the seeker as well. As you mentioned, you know, over harvesting stags and under harvesting hinds is a big problem.
1: Yeah, we see that in a lot of herds, but particularly with the seeker. Stags are relatively easy to call in during the roar, the younger stags, and they're quite vulnerable during the velvet when they're out targeting the open country. So we tend to see an over harvest of stags and an under harvest of females. So in a lot of places, we've got about two hinds for every stag. Actually, what we want is a balanced herd. So if hunters could target a few more hinds, keep the numbers in check, we'll get a lot more breeding. The rut will be more exciting because the single calling will be more prevalent. And then at the other end of the spectrum, we'll see more fawns hitting the deck. And those younger deer are a little less skilled up in terms of avoiding hunters. So that yearling hind that stands for an extra 3 or 4 seconds just gives a hunter an opportunity to take a shot and take home a beautiful young eating yearling deer. So yeah, there is a lot of merit and a lot of benefit that come to hunters from careful selective harvest. More hinds in the freezer, and that will make all the difference to a balanced, healthy environment.
0: I do want to touch on the stags as well. They only get up to about 8 points, don't they? So they're a relatively small head, but you can get big heads. How do you score them on the Douglas points?
1: So the classic seeker configuration is an 8-pointer, 4 on each side, a brow tine, a tray tine, and 2 tops. They're scored on the Douglas score by length and width and tine length. A 30 by 30 seeker stag is probably the ultimate trophy. That would be something pushing about 180, 190 Douglas score. That measures, like as I said, the number of tines, the length and breadth of the spread, and the thickness of the antlers. So, yeah, but it's not all about trophies. For a lot of people, the seeker herd is an incredibly valued meat herd for friends and family and community. And so in many respects, the seeker herd of special interest designation reflects the community interest in this herd. It's easy to get at on places like Clements Road, the Desert Road, and on the Carweka side, on the Eastern Carwekas. It's relatively accessible. The deer are in good condition because they're kept in check by hunting pressure. It's a really important meat herd, not just for the antlers.
0: Cam, thank you so much for your time. I really appreciate it. That is Cam Speedy, wildlife ecologist and Seeker Foundation secretary. Cam, I feel like we're going to have to get you on the show another time, because we haven't even touched the sides on everything that you do.
1: No, there's a lot of kōrero around deer generally in New Zealand. Deer aren't the problem. It's the deer management that's the problem. We're not getting our management right. In fact, we're not managing our deer, which is the big problem.
0: Yeah, exactly. And hopefully these hosies will go a long way to, you know, manage those herds as well. Thank you so much for your time, Cam. I really appreciate it.
1: You're very welcome. Thank you.
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0: And that wraps up the Rural Roundup for today. That's our show done. Thank you to all of our wonderful guests, Douglas Giles, Kaylee Bell and Cam Speedy as well. Thank you to producer Craig. You've been actually quite quiet today.
3: I have. I've just been quietly biding my time in the background, you know, just letting it all unfold for the listeners, you know, like knowing quietly that I'm here at any time I could spring into action.
0: Yeah, you're like a lion hiding in the tussock, aren't you, ready to jump.

0: If you're heading to the mountain, it'll be a great weekend for it with that fresh pow, as they say. Look at me looking like I know what I'm talking about. I have no idea.
1: I tell you what, look up Billy Connolly tobogganist sketch and laugh your ass off.
0: Okay.
1: Just weird. It's not a word I hear often, but anytime I hear the word tobogganist, it's the first thing that comes to mind. So Billy Connolly tobogganist sketch.
0: Okay.
1: That'll make your weekend.
0: Right. That definitely sounds like I will have to watch that. See, if it snows this weekend, actually, where we are, I'm going to be very happy but also devastated because our neighbours have huskies that are sled trained. So we've been waiting for over a year now for two winters for it to snow here so we can put the kids behind the huskies. But it hasn't snowed and they're actually away this weekend in Fiji. So... So double devastation if it snows and they're not here. And, well, to be fair, I know where I'd rather be.
1: But what an amazing experience that would be, just hurrying around Waiuru with behind a few huskies.
0: I know. It would be really cool. But we will let you know, I guess, on Monday if it snows here. If it doesn't, well, this chat will be redundant. That is the show for today. Thank you for listening in. Don't forget to follow the Rural Roundup on socials to see more and stay up to date. And that's us for the day. Job done. Take it easy and we will talk to you on Monday.
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0: Just gone 1 o'clock, talking F1 very shortly. Just get to some text messages. I've been remiss. Samisi Tupoutoloa. A lot of talk about him going to Africa. Played well alongside Ardy. I might have read this before. No, I didn't. Played well alongside Ardy. Tāiana gave him his chance after impressing. Then became a Super Rugby superstar. Will be a huge loss for the Stags, but a massive boost for Rugby Southland if he goes on the All Black tour. Mikey said he's not smart. He wants the Shield. Imagine Shield games in the new stadium. Mikey, imagine watching carrots grow in the new stadium. That would be awesome as well. The stadium's awesome. Full stop, Mikey. Shut up, Mikey. Kia ora whānau from Jimmy. Oh, Jimmy. Sorry for being missing in action. Hope everyone is well. Just sending in my weekly text to Jello to give the Hornets some love for their massive game against Ōtara tomorrow.
1: Ooh, yeah.
0: Nice win last week against the Tigers, but the mighty Raiders are still on top. Knock the Scorpions off, eh?
1: That's it, man. Big game.
0: Think you can?
1: I think we can. We're a week out from finals, so it's not the one that matters, but it's going to send a message, send a big message to the rest of the comp.
0: And Jello, you're right there. Dragons were ripped off by the bunker and that ref. It pissed me off big time.
1: I've opened that door, haven't I? I've opened the gate and Ken's running there.
0: People are just swinging on in now. Swinging on in. But we're going to talk some F1. We're going to go to the editor of planetf1.com. Matt Kosh joins us. G'day, Matt.
2: G'day, guys. How are you?
0: Well, probably not as excited as you, given that the Hungarian Grand Prix is just around the corner. Am I correct?
2: It is. It starts now. We had media day yesterday, and the Hungarian Grand Prix is amazing. Anyone thinking of going to Europe to do a Formula One event, the Hungarian Grand Prix is a hidden gem. Go and do that, because Budapest is amazing, and the circuit is incredible.
0: It's not a huge circuit, I think a 14-corner circuit. What's its idiosyncrasies that sets itself apart from other GP tracks?
2: So I guess the topography of it is a little bit unique in that it runs around effectively a natural bowl just below the lip, so you can see a lot of the circuit. It's a little bit undulating, but most specifically it's very twisty. It's got the nickname of being Monaco in a paddock. It's a little bit quicker. The cars have developed over the years, but that's the challenge. Overtaking is very, very difficult because it's narrow. There's not a lot of braking involved, strangely enough. Although it's on a hugely high-speed circuit, they're not on the brakes a lot. Mm. So it's tricky, and it's always very hot as well. So you add all of that together, and you've got a long race in tricky conditions if you get stuck in the pack. So the emphasis is really on qualifying.
0: I want you to explain, I was going to say to the people that don't fully understand it, and I've got my hand up saying I'm one of them. You got to have a good car. You got to have a good driver. Talk to me about tyre degradation and the effect of heat and surface and what those two combinations mean.
2: Okay, so tyres have an ideal operating temperature. It's like anything. If you get it too hot, it doesn't work so well. If you get it too cold, it doesn't work so well. It's like me in summer, really. If you get the tire too hot, what happens is it grains as you go around the corner. And by graining, it's like, imagine running a little bit of sandpaper over something, you know, like an eraser. You get little balls of rubber that stick to the surface of the tire.
0: Yep.
2: And instead of giving you grip, it's like being on a roller skate and you just sort of

0: ability to accelerate out of a corner. You don't have the ability to brake as early into it, carry the same speed through it. So it's a massive disadvantage if you can get the tyres working well. And that's the secret in modern Formula One, really, is get the tyres working well and everything else becomes a lot easier. The problem is the operating window for these tyres is only about 5 degrees. Mm. And if you miss it, it's very hard to then recover the tyres back into that window, because it's, you know, once they're gone pretty much.
1: And what about Liam Lawson? Will he be working well on this track? Is this a track that suits him, you think?
0: I don't think it's a circuit that will play as well, not to Liam, but to Racing Bulls, his team. They've had a really good run of late. They've got an upgrade last weekend in Belgium. I understand Liam will have that this weekend. The team has been going really well. Liam has been going really well. But they're caught in the midfield pack. They're not contending for race wins. They're not contending for podiums. They're in that next group behind. And for the most part, they've been leading that group. But it ebbs and flows a little bit based on the circuit. And the Hungaroring, where the Hungarian Grand Prix is, it's not a circuit that plays to the strengths of what we know that car can do. That said, with the upgrade, who knows? Maybe they come out the blocks and they are the fifth best team again.
1: Mm.
0: Realistically, points are an option and a possibility this weekend, but they're going to have to get everything right, because we expect Audi to be quick. Alpine has been doing some things as well to improve their form. So they're going to have some stiff competition, but on balance, I think they're probably going to be in the mix, but not at the very front of that little midfield group.
1: And I'll ask about Liam again, because he is very much a focus for us Kiwi listeners. But is he improving at the rate that people expected? Because I feel like, you know, when you look at drivers, some stay in the F1 for a long time, some they come and they go. Like, what is the difference between the two? Because I feel like, is there some drivers living off a good season for a very long time?
0: A life in Formula One is difficult, because it's very much out of your control. You can be an amazing driver, but if there's an even better one coming, it doesn't matter how good you are. You're a victim of circumstance as much as your own ability. And Liam's got the ability. What he really thrives on is having a really comfortable, supportive environment. And we saw that when he was at Racing Bulls, or as it was known, AlphaTauri, when Daniel Ricciardo broke his hand and he first came into Formula One. He had that confidence, he had that support, because there was not a lot expected of him. As soon as he went to Red Bull, the pressure came on, and it was a little bit too much too soon. Now he's back at Racing Bulls. He's comfortable, he's confident, he's supported. The people that he's working with, he's worked with them for a number of years now, and he's just got a car that is very compliant. And by that, I mean he can get the most out of it far more easily than, say, Max Verstappen can get the most out of the Red Bull, or Oscar Piastri can get the most out of the McLaren. The performance of the Red Bulls and McLarens is higher, but it's easier to get the maximum out of the Racing Bulls. And that's what Liam's doing now really consistently. He's gelling with the team. He is walking an inch or two taller. Yeah, he's got more confident. He's got more comfortable. He sits in the motorhome playing his guitar and singing in between sessions. You don't do that if you're a bit nervous. So he's in a really good spot. He has come on really nicely as well. He's developed. He's starting to become a more senior driver. And at this point, as we're speaking, he'll absolutely be there next year. I've not heard any whispers of either Liam or his teammate Arvid Lindblad being replaced next year. It looks like they'll be on the grid for at least another season. I think both of them, but Liam in particular, certainly deserves that.
2: Yeah. When it comes to Formula One, if you're not an expert, I'm very much a horses for courses type person. I think certain setups in a number of sports, not just motor racing, and I've gone stat diving, Matt. Most wins, Lewis Hamilton. Most pole positions, Lewis Hamilton. Lap record, Lewis Hamilton. I have to go, don't I? I have to back that up.
0: Well, this is a challenge, because if you look at pure numbers, yes, Lewis Hamilton is the GOAT. You know, 7 world championships, 104 race wins off the top of my head, might be 105 now. Similar numbers of pole positions. But there's also 24 races normally in a season these days. If you wind back to the 1950s when Formula One started, there was a driver named Juan Manuel Fangio. He won 5 world championships at a time when there were only 6 races in a season. Mm. So statistically, he is the GOAT. but we could sit in a pub and enjoy a few cold ones and debate exactly who

0: is the GOAT for the rest of time. But certainly he's in that conversation without a shadow of a doubt. And the fact that he's still there, still competing, still winning races. You know, he won a race with Ferrari not so long ago. It's incredible because he's you know, in his 40s now. I mean, I'm in my 40s. I can't imagine driving above 100 k's an hour, let alone 300.
1: Yeah, I push the boat out and go 105 sometimes.
0: Slow down, son.
1: Yeah. Look, you know the drivers. You know the upgrades. You know the track. Let's just say there's no safety cars. There's no safety cars. Everyone stays safe. Everyone stays clean. Who's your top two chances to win this Grand Prix?
0: Number one is Kimi Antonelli. The Mercedes is a very, very strong car. Kimi has been getting the best out of it. And he just looks in really good form. After Antonelli, I'd say George Russell, teammate at Mercedes. He's got the same machinery underneath him. That Mercedes is very, very good. Just as a general package, it's got the best power unit, despite what the FIA might have told us. So there's a really strong supporting structure there behind the two guys. George Russell just hasn't had the luck. If he gets the luck, he's almost as good as Kimi Antonelli. But I think Antonelli is just going to nose it ahead. But they're my two picks.
1: That'll do me, Matt. Appreciate your time today, mate. Enjoy the race. Thanks for your time.
0: Okay, thank you.
1: There he is, Matt Kosh from planetf1.com. Editor-in-chief, Hungary. Whenever I interview people about a sport that I'm sort of, I might be 50-50, I might watch it. I'm watching now. I'm going to watch now.
2: They hook you in, don't they?
1: Yeah. Yeah.
2: That's all you need for sport. It's context.
1: Yeah.
2: That's all you need. Like the Lawn Bowls is on now, Commonwealth Games.
1: Yeah.
2: I couldn't care less. And then he said, oh, this guy here, Shannon McElroy. When he was 21, he won this, he won that. And now I'm looking at him up against this Jonah Hill from Tonga.
1: Liam Hill.
2: Liam Hill, sorry, not got my glasses on.
1: Liam Hill, 17 years of age.
2: 17.
1: Yeah.
2: And now I'm hooked. I want to see who wins.
1: Well, it's a replay. Me. I can give you the score because it's a replay.
2: Oh.
1: Yeah, this is last night's game.
2: Oh, okay.
1: And just while we're on it, I'll just, I'm going to try and do this during the games for you fine folk. Just give you some viewing times over the between when I talk to you next time. I'm not going to do 3 days with. But tonight, Shannon McElroy plays round two. So he won his first round. He's playing the Northern Ireland athlete, 7:30 tonight on telly. 9 o'clock, 3x3 basketball. 9:30.

0: Thomas Lewis, Clearbert, a whole heap of them between 9:30 and the swimming goes through to 10:42 when Zoe Pedersen takes on the 50 fly. And then 11:30, artistic team gymnastics men. And then Power Bowls them at 11:45. So big swimming night tonight if you're into your swimming. And our first competitors are Erica Fairweather and Caitlin Deans in the 400 free women's heat. And it looks like they're in the same heat. Heat 3, 9:30 tonight.
1: Nice.
0: Com games. We get a breakaway. And on the other side of that, we'll do a quick TAB Sports Odds update.
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2: 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What a season it's been.
1: Live racing.

0: She just looks at you, and you know when you're looking at someone and they look at you, you look away.
1: Mm.
0: Sev doesn't look away.
1: No, I don't get that, because I stay on my best behaviour around Sev.
0: That's wise, eh? That's wise. TAB odds update. I was just saying to Jello in my extensive research, the Hungarian Grand Prix since, I think, 1990 has provided the most first-time F1 victories for drivers. So they got their rookie win at Hungary. Drivers such as, I just read them all out to you, didn't I, Jello? Which now have gone and lost for the third time.
1: But you had Piastri?
0: Piastri, Alonso, Sebastian Ocon, and there was another Liam Lawson. Jenson Button. So Liam Lawson?
1: Yeah.
0: I just don't think so. Because all those guys were in... Like, you tell me if I'm right here, Sev. I feel like there's only six cars can win every Grand Prix. The top three teams, their two cars, are decisively faster than the others.
2: Yeah, you're right. You've got Ferrari, you've got Red Bull, although they haven't been as good this year.
0: But
2: you've got Mercedes, they're thrashing everyone. McLaren as well would be the fourth one, but then Racing Bulls, Alpine, those sorts of teams, they come in there.
0: So racing mid-table.
2: Yeah.
0: So

0: F1 and how many drivers have won a race and hit me with a ratio, it's going to be so hard to win a race.
1: Would that be the greatest week in New Zealand sport? To have Ryan Fox win an Open and Liam Lawson win a Grand Prix in the same week?
0: I remember...
1: Got to be up there.
0: I'm going to go back. Golf. I know it's golf, golf, golf. But on one day, Sir Bob Charles won on the Senior Tour. Frank Nobolo won on the PGA Tour. And Greg Turner won on the European Tour. All on the same day. Or might have been Grant Waite. But yeah, we went on three tours on the same week. That was crazy.
1: Was this what I'm saying? Does it come in threes?
0: But this is threes. Oh yeah, now we're talking.
1: It comes in threes. So if Liam Lawson gets up, Ryan Fox is one more to go.
0: I hexed Michael Campbell last night. I sent he was 5 under through 8 holes and leading the Senior British Open. And I just happened to stumble on the score, screenshot the scoreboard, sent out a tweet. And I said, I know it's early days, but could this be the greatest week in New Zealand golf history? He finished 2 over. So he dropped 7 shots from my tweet and in free fall. So I apologise to all the golf fans out there.
1: What's our age cutoff for senior?
0: I think it's 50. It's 50 for the seniors tour on the PGA. I'm not sure what it is for the British. It's probably seniors as a senior. I had a bet on someone paying $400 in the British Senior Open.
1: Yeah?
0: Yeah.
1: Who was it?
0: Mark Brown. He's about 103rd after the first round.
1: Oh, wow.
0: Yeah. Burned that one. Brian Tohu, anytime try scorer, burned that one. All of the F1 odds are there. We've got two of the TAB integration people in the team today. When you're doing your research, Rav, did any TRB odds stand out to you that you thought, geez, I like that one? Anyone stand out for you?
2: Who stood out for me?
0: Matatu?
2: Yeah, Matatu definitely stood out. There's some cool Warriors women's bets going around at the moment as well. But yeah, Matatu getting up there. They're calling it, you know, the Black Ferns trial game. So you'd be a bit more interested in those, you know, big ticket players doing well in that game. So Braxton Sorensen McGee's up there, isn't any time. But I mean, actually, I was just about to say something that was in the quiz. So I will retract my comment about odds in terms of the game. But Kaiapo Olsen.
0: Baker
2: is another one. She's scored 8 tries this season, so she's very likely for this one as well.
0: Tofar Basin, Maya Davis. Shall I just keep naming all the Cyclones that are playing in the Super Rugby Aupiki final?
1: You mentioned the Friday night footy. We were talking about it earlier. The mismatch, the great mismatch. Greg Marzu.
0: There's a great mismatch.
1: And Mark Nwanga Netiwasi. So if that ball goes up, you got Marky Mark jumping over Marzu, and they go to him a lot, don't they? They kick to him often. He's paying $1.68 for an anytime try. Looks pretty good. Roosters are favourites for that. No Kalen Ponga. The Tedesco show is what we're calling it.
0: I'll tell you, the one that snuck up on me last week was Daniel Tupou. 300 games as a wing.
1: He's just the quiet achiever.
0: Man.
2: And he's edging on 200 NRL tries. Four away.
1: He's not far off Alex Johnson, eh? Oh, he is, but he's right up there too.
0: What was Alex? 240?
1: Oh, he scored 20 tries this year, so he's blown past the record.
0: He's a freak show. He's going to Papua New Guinea, eh?
1: Yeah.
0: So he'll just keep going and going.
1: So he's got another season at South and then a season at Papua New Guinea, and he'll be the go-to man. They'll be feeding him heaps of ball.
0: Unassailable?
1: Do you think
0: he's going to set an unassailable?
1: Maybe for the next...
0: Unless, because of the expansion, they might end up with 2-year seasons.
1: Yeah.
0: So they can fit all the games in.
1: Well, they might be chopping games down, so I don't know.
0: Yeah.
1: Yeah. Cam Pereira's got a great strike rate.
0: Yeah.
1: His strike rate's phenomenal. He hasn't played as many games, though.
0: He is so exciting, that guy.
1: He's awesome, eh? Man, he's good to watch. We had him on the show on Tuesday.
0: He's my new rugby league lean forward guy.
1: Yeah.
0: He gets the ball and you
1: hover. And your bum just comes off the seat a little bit, you're ready to jump up.
0: Well, is he going to... Gone.
1: Yeah.
0: Oh, Spark Deluxe. Right, at 1:25, we take a break. Big Fish Friday is next.
3: the Warriors hit the front.
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10: Time for Big Fish Friday. I say every Friday that the fish get bigger and bigger. Yeah. We've got an even bigger fish. This guy has played 80 games for the Bulldogs, 82 for the Warriors. He didn't want to go past that Warriors number, did he?
11: No.
10: Welcome in, Marcelo Montoya. How are you, brother?
12: Hey, lads. How are you? Thanks for having me on.
10: No, thanks for joining us, mate. You've a big week for you, some big news. You've played your last NRL game.

0: and for my body. And then really recently, just dealing with just trying to get the body right. So, yeah, I called it quits a bit earlier than what I wanted to, but yeah, it's all part of God's plan. And yeah, I'm just grateful that I was able to do what I've done.
1: Well, I'll tell you why the body's sore, because it's sore because you're listed at 95 kilos, but you run into contact like you're 200 kilos. It was never a sustainable game plan, mate.
0: 100%. I think Gus Gould said it to me the other day. He said, some players play with their brains and some play with their bodies. He goes, I'm not saying you're stupid. He goes, you played with your body. And I said, yeah, that makes sense.
1: Mate,
0: mate, that makes sense, Gus.
1: You played with your body, you played with your heart as well. Mate, it's been awesome to watch you play. Take us back to your debut game, because you debuted against the Waz back in 2017.
0: Yeah, it's quite ironic that, you know, my debut game was against the Warriors in Dunedin. And then, you know, obviously years later I get to go and play at the Warriors. So, you know, it's a special moment, your debut game. You know, you work so hard to get to that position to be able to make a debut in the NRL. And I was lucky to do it at the Bulldogs and, you know, like a club that I came up, obviously going for and cheering for when I was young, and then coming through the systems as well. You know, I played all my junior rugby league there and junior rep footy at the Bulldogs. So to be able to do that, and achieve that at that club was pretty special.
2: Talking to Marcelo Montoya, I like to fact check Wikipedia, Marcelo. It says born in Lautoka, but the first player of Chilean and South American descent to play in the NRL. You got Chilean in you.
0: Yes. So my father is Chilean. My mother's Fijian. I was born in Fiji. Yeah, so I do.
2: Wow. Have you been to Chile?
0: Not yet. No, not yet. I'd love to go one day and take my girls over there and experience that and see what it has to offer. But yeah, I haven't been over yet, no.
1: Well, you got plenty of time on your hands, mate. What's been some of the favourite moments or standouts from your career?
0: Yeah, look, I think as a Bulldogs player, obviously just debuting, that's a big thing as a rugby league player. When you work so hard to get to debut, that's obviously special. But then, look, man, I've also played in some big games. I've never played in the grand final, but I was able to play in a World Cup semi-final for Fiji against Australia in 2017. We got dusted, but that was pretty cool. You know, we got to, I think, some big games over at the Warriors. You know, we got to, I think playing at Mount Smart when it's sold out is absolutely nuts, you know. So to be able to experience that many times in 2023 and 2024, and then, you know, playing in a prelim for the Warriors against the Broncos at Suncorp, and then more recently for the Bulldogs, you know, playing, I think we last year against the Rabbitohs on Good Friday, it was a crowd of 70,000. So look, it's been quite cool to be able to experience all these things, and these are all memories that I'll cherish for the rest of my life. But yeah, it was pretty cool that I was able to do it at two special clubs that meant a lot to me.
2: You've scored over 60 tries at the top level. Is there one that stands out for you? Like, did you like the big solo efforts? Did you like a game winner? What sort of tries did you like, and have you got a favourite?
0: Yeah, I don't think I ever scored a game winner, but I think, look, I think maybe my first try in the NRL was... It was so easy, though. Like, I didn't have to do too much, but yeah, I think, yeah, to get on debut as well, so that was pretty cool.
1: Mate, there is a World Cup at the end of this.

0: considered when you made the call?
1: Yeah, I spoke to the coach of Fiji, Mick Potter. He's obviously involved in the Bulldogs, and he's the head coach now. And he asked me if I was available, and I kindly said, "Look, mate, I'd love to play for my country again, but I just can't. My body's cooked, boys. You know, look, it's actually it feels good now, but it's been like it's only."

0: born in Fiji and proud of my culture and, you know, how proud it makes my family and my mum when I played for Fiji for the first time was something special. But I really want to take this time and this off-season to just appreciate it with my wife and my kid. You know, I've been quite selfish my whole career. I think to be an NRL player or to be an athlete in general, you have to be selfish. And I think it's time for me to give back to them.
1: Is a decision something that was back and forth in your mind?
0: Yeah, it was. It was because obviously, Billy, I'm a kicker. I'm really close with kicks, and he's been trying to get me back in the Fiji jumper for a while now. But unfortunately, my body, you know, like and especially in the off seasons, hasn't been able to let me do that. And you know, my priority has always been, I guess, just to get my body right and do the best I can week in, week out. You know, whether I was at the Warriors or the Bulldogs, and so. The decision was easy for me. I mean, you know, I've always been a man that's black or white. You know, I've been around the bush, I call a spade, and it was easy for me to make that decision. It's probably more harder for my family, you know, like they want to see me again in a Fiji jumper, but it is what it is, and yeah, we move on.
2: Talking to Marcelo Montoya, who will be greatly missed from the league fields. You just touched on something with Jello just there. I just want to dig into it a little bit more about the support of your wife. Like, the fans see you in the jersey, scoring tries, celebrating, winning games, losing games and all of that. And the whole time, the home fires are kept burning by a rock. I just want to pay respect not only to your wife, but all the other players' wives. Can I get you to lean into about the importance of that support at home for you as a top class athlete?
0: Yeah, for sure. It's pretty special, man. I mean, to have someone that's in your corner and understands. I mean, I guess at the start of my career, my wife, she kind of didn't understand, you know, I guess rugby league and a bad game from a good game. They're very biased, our wives and our family. But I think, you know, along the journey, she's got to realise what a decent game looks like, and it's hard for her because everyone says, "Oh, don't take it home," and you know, leave it. You know, like when you leave the club, leave it at the club. It's so hard though when you're so invested, you know. And I've tried to do that the best I can, but you know, at times I take it home and I'm down on energy. I'm down. I guess just in terms of being present, and you know, my wife, she can see it, but she never kind of like complains about it. She's the best, bro. And, you know, if it wasn't for her, I probably wouldn't even, you know, come to the Warriors because of her. Bro, because initially when I left the Bulldogs, I wanted to give it away. I wanted to give the game away. I was depressed. I was over rugby league. And she told me, you know, when the Warriors came and offered me a deal, she said, no, you got to take it up. And so if it wasn't for her, you know, I probably wouldn't have went to the Warriors. So, bro, she's played a massive part in my journey. So, and she's always there in the corner. So, yeah, I'm very grateful for Tay and everything she's done, and also my family and extended friends and family. It's been pretty special.
1: That's awesome, man. What's next? What's next for Marcelo?
0: So at the moment, when I told Gus earlier in the year and Ciro, they said that there was a job here for me start November 1, and I was really looking forward to that. That was a well-being role at the club, and I guess looking after the well-being of the NRL and just helping out some of the younger fellas as well. And that's something I'm really, really passionate about. But then obviously, you know, the news came a bit earlier than what we expected, and yeah, like just the body couldn't hold up. So at the moment, I'm just hanging around the boys. I'm just getting around them and giving them my energy, and I guess just helping out where I can, you know. Gus and Sarah want to kind of, I'm going to lean into a bit of more of a coaching role and I guess at the moment just help out some of these younger fellas coming through and just give them a hand where I can. And then when November 1 rolls around, I'll jump into that well-being space, which is something I'm passionate about. And then also, you know, we've got our podcast on the side with my wife, which it's been quite a journey. It's been pretty cool as well. So there's some things going on, and I think it's important that I guess I stay busy, but at the same time, just appreciate, you know, I guess just this extra time I get to spend with my family now.
2: Like, mate, I just want to say thanks on behalf of people that have never met you, but we've always watched you. And just from a rugby league watcher's point of view, when you were on the field and there was a half a gap and you had the ball in your hands, I felt safe. I felt like, yeah, Marcelo, he's got us. He's got us fans, and he's got himself. So I think a lot of fans will miss your playing because you're a real honest player, and you gave the best that you could. And so big thank you from all the Latent fans.

0: Out there that you've never heard from or never seen. I'm sure I speak on behalf of all of them, and also a huge thanks to your wife too, mate. I love the respect and everything she's done for you.
1: Hey, thanks, guys. That means a lot, mate. I just want to say massive thanks to you fellas for having me on. New Zealand, mate, and the people at the Warriors and the Kiwi people, they're really, really good people, mate. Me and my wife enjoyed our time in New Zealand, you know, and we still... You know, we hold a lot of people there close to our hearts, and we're always supporting from afar. So we love you guys. Go the Bulldogs, but also up the Waz.
2: Yeah, up the Waz.
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2: There we are, blindsided by the quiz music. We got a quiz, Sev?
3: Yes, we do.
2: Have you got the questions?
3: I do have the questions. Have you got buzzers?
4: I'm going to go F1.
2: Oh, nice.
3: I like that.
2: I'll go, use it!
4: What's that?
2: That's what the referees yell every time the ball's at the back of the ruck. Use it! Use!
4: They do, don't they? Yeah. As soon as they see the ball.
2: Yeah, yeah. Okay, let's go.
3: All right. Question number one. With the commencement of the Commonwealth Games today, who were the two New Zealand flag bearers? Jello?
4: Was one a flag bearer and one holding something else?
2: Well, the two people that represented us.
4: Oh, okay. One was Liddy. Keeper Liddy, Dave Liddy.
2: Correct.
3: Mm-hmm.
4: And
2: but
4: one,
2: you need both.
4: One was the Wahine, and her name was... Oh... The judo lady.
2: Yes.
4: Mm-hmm. I don't know her name.
2: Her name's Moira. Moira. It's a South African duplicy or something like that.
4: He doesn't know it.
3: De Villiers.
2: De Villiers. So we both get zero.
4: Well, I get one, don't I?
2: No, half.
4: Half a point? I'll take half.
2: Take half.
3: We'll do it like the everything. NRL. You're tied there, so we'll give you a point each.
2: Okay.
4: I'm leading on points four. Yep.
3: Okay, question number two. How many times have the Women's Warriors won back-to-back games in the NRLW?
2: Use it!
4: Go on.
2: Never.
3: Jello?
4: Is this going back to 2019?
3: This is all time.
4: I've only played hardly any games anyway. I can't remember them going back-to-back.
2: Can't take my
4: answer.
2: They
4: didn't last year. Oh, you can't say none, I'll say one.
3: That is correct.
4: Yeah.
3: One to Jello. They went back-to-back in rounds 5 and 6 last year against the Cowboys and the Bulldogs.
2: Yeah.
3: So that is, I guess, 3 points to Jello, one to Steph.
2: How does he get three?
4: How does he get one?
3: Oh, sorry, two to Jello. You know, maths wasn't my strong point.
2: Because I got
3: school.
2: Moira. It's no. Moira, South African name.
3: Okay,
2: you're judge and jury, Steph.
3: Footballer Craig Gordon, who's the Scottish goalkeeper, was the oldest player to compete at the 2026 FIFA World Cup.
2: True.
3: Is he the oldest player to ever compete at a World Cup?
2: No, Roger Miller, Cameroon, 42 years old.
3: Jello?
4: Oh, you're wrong.
2: Oh.
3: Well, he wasn't the oldest person, well, it was someone else.
4: Well, that's older than the oldest person I'm thinking of was the Cape Verde goalkeeper. I thought he was the oldest at 40.
2: Did you say the oldest at a World Cup of all time?
3: The oldest player to compete at a World Cup was the 2026. Sorry, I think I said 2016.
4: 2026, yeah. So, Steph, who is the oldest player? Someone older than 42?
3: Rev, you're going to have to help me with this name. SML Harde?
2: How old was he?
4: Harde.
3: Was 45 in 2018.
4: Oh, 45. Jesus. Goalkeeper.
3: Egyptian.
4: Okay.

0: staff. Is that correct?
1: And it's still there.
2: Well, he hasn't answered a question.
1: I have. I got Moira.
2: Can't say Moira.
1: Moira with a South African surname. Next question.
0: All right, question number four. You might be able to get this one, Steph. How many of the 12 Silver Fern players competing in Glasgow competed in Australian teams during the 2026 domestic season?
2: I was first there. I'll say six.

0: expected at home in 2026?
1: Let's go top four. I don't think Newcastle have lost at home. Knights?
0: That isn't right.
2: Oh,
0: Steph?
2: Newcastle. It's not Penrith. It's not us. I'm just going to...
0: Put it this way, I was surprised.
2: Yeah, I'd be surprised as well. It's not Manly. It's not Para. It's not the Cowboys. It's not the Dolphins. I'm running out of teams.
0: Jello?
1: Bunnies. Oh, South Sydney.
0: It is the Rabbitohs.
1: Yes.
2: Is he allowed two guesses?
0: Well, he was the first one to get it right.
2: Yes. Oh, so I can just... Okay, that's the rule. Just yes, bark out answers. Panthers, Bulldogs.
0: Right. Question number six. We should have left our big fish in here, actually, for this question. The first women's Warriors coach, Louisa Aviaki, is that how you pronounce it?
1: Yes, that is how you pronounce it.
0: Played correct. For the Kiwi Ferns for 14 years. True. How many seasons did she coach the Wahine?
1: One.
2: Two. First two.
0: That's a point to Steph.
1: What?
0: Two seasons.
2: First two seasons.
1: I thought they folded after one
2: then
1: season.
2: Then COVID.
1: Just okay.
2: Deal with it, Jello. You're wrong.
1: I'll wear it.
0: Okay. True or false? A national anthem has never been sung before a UFC event.
2: Use it.
0: Steph?
2: Has never been sung. False. UFC 250. They sung the American national anthem at the White House. I watched it.
0: You are correct.
1: False. It wasn't UFC 250.
2: It was.
1: 350.
2: Was it? 250. Yeah, you're right.
3: It was 350.
2: Still, the answer was false. The answer was
1: declined.
2: False.
1: Declined. Send it to the TMO. We can see that Mark has said 250. We're taking it off.
0: Right, question number eight. Since being named All Blacks captain, Adi Savia has captained three times. But how many times in total has he served as an All Blacks captain?
1: Yeah.
0: This is multiple choice.
2: Oh, no, he's got a guess. He's already
0: okay.
2: Buzzed.
0: All right.
1: Oh, multiple choice.
2: No, you've already buzzed. You've interrupted
0: since
2: the question.
0: Since you're Mr. Confidence over there.
2: Already buzzed.
0: Go for it.
1: So how many times has he captain the All Blacks?
2: Yes. Including the three he's just captain. I've got a number in my head.
1: I'll say seven.
0: Steph?
2: More. Nine was in my head.
0: You're both wrong.
2: Oh.
0: I'll give you the multiple choice. 11, 12 or 13?
2: 11.
1: 11.
2: 12. 13.
1: We both suck.
2: Both zeros.
0: The answer is 13.
2: Yeah, zeros. I'm not taking points for that.
0: Question number nine. Super Rugby Opiki has never been won twice by the same team.
2: Use it. False. Blues have won the last two. Chiefs.
1: Hold on.
2: Chiefs, then Matatu. Blues.
1: There's a delay there.
0: That is correct.
2: That went to the judges backstage.
0: All right. Man. Question number 10. What's the score update, Rev?
3: We are Jello 3, Steph 5.
1: Oh, what?
2: Get your buzzer ready on the last question.
0: All right. True or false? The Glasgow Commonwealth Games is the competition's smallest ever turnout.
2: Hey, he interrupted.
1: It's true.
2: Now, hang on. I need clarification. As a number of participants or number of sports?
1: Number of participants. Because there's less sports, I knew straight away. True.
2: False. 1994 had less participants.
0: It is false.

0: Are you giving me that last one?
1: The overall score is Jello 3, Steph 6.
0: 6-3, that's a tennis score.
2: Well played.
0: Tell you what, the big fish has arrived early. The big fish Friday has arrived early. Yeah, we've got two fish today. Oh, it's break. Oh, no, it's not. We've got a minute to go before the break. So straight after this break, the Jeremy Paul Show in its usual slot. We cannot change. Shall we change it?

0: We haven't told them who you are yet, Big Fish, because every Friday we have a Big Fish guest. The Big Fish is here, and it's the female fish. We've had the Fijian fish, Marcelo Montoya, who always get mixed up with Ronaldo Mulitalo, and I don't know why. But the female fish, two fish on a Friday, is good stuff. Get your text numbers ready, 8833. You want to text in for this next guest. Take a break. We'll be back with the big female fish after this.
1: It's Scotty and Izzy. 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

0: Welcome back in 2 o'clock, Steph, Jello, Rav and Sav. And we've got a big fisher. Just before we get to that, I've just gone on to the NRLW odds on the TAB. Just looking at the Parramatta New Zealand Warriors women's game. Warriors women are very short favourites because Parramatta aren't that much chopped. They've lost their last three. Just having a look, Ocean Tierney's paying 375 to score two or more tries. So I thought I might just ask the person sitting next to me, Ocean Tierney. You're the try scorer freak. This is our Female Fresh Friday, Ocean Tierney, the wing from the Wahine Warriors. Welcome in.
1: Thank you. Hi, everyone.
0: Have you been in a radio station before?
1: No, this is my first time.
0: Is it?
1: Yes.
0: Right, you just got to get nice and close to the microphone so we can all hear you. Warrior number 81, I think I'm right?
1: Yep. Warrior number 81.
0: And you're inducted, I think, Stacey Walker, who's your centre partner.
1: Yes.
0: Warrior number 80.
1: Yep.
0: She's been on the show this week.
1: Has she?
0: Yeah, so we're just hitting the left edge, eh?
1: Yes.
0: This week.
1: Yep.
0: Tell us a little bit about your Ocean. New to the Warriors.
1: Yes.
0: Tell us about, let's go from about 15 years of age to now.
1: 15 years of age, where would I have been? I would have been at school at Wesley College.
0: Okay.
1: So that's where I did my high school years. Started out with rugby union, so played for counties.
0: Did you?
1: Yep, through the ages. Did under-18s for about 3 years and then joined the Heat team and played provincial rugby for a while there. Moved overseas for a little bit. Did a couple stints overseas playing rugby union.
0: Whereabouts?
1: First played in Spain.
0: Wow.
1: So, yeah, I don't want to butcher this, but Valladolid, which is about 2 hours from Madrid. I did a couple seasons there. Over there I was playing centre in the 15-a-side. And then after that I'd come home for a little bit. Rejoined Northland, so I played Northland rugby for the FPC team up there, and yeah, I really enjoyed that.
0: That's
1: I loved going
0: a special
1: home.
0: Group, eh?
1: Yeah. It was good to go home because I've been obviously living in Auckland for a while with rugby, but yeah, to be able to go home and represent Northland, where I originally grew up from, that was a really good
0: thing. So what was it about you? Was this an opportunity to travel and play sport? Were you sort of trying to find your way, or you just wanted to go and see the world? What was behind that sort of lifestyle?
1: I think it was both. I always knew that I wanted to travel when I was younger. And when the opportunity presented itself, I was, jumped right on board with that. travelled a lot. Got to do a little Europe trip when I was over there because it's much cheaper when you're already there. Definitely to travel, the lifestyle, to be able to just train and play and meet new people, network with other people and different cultures.
0: Nice.
1: Yes.
2: That's so cool because I don't even think there was an option for young female players New Zealand to travel to Spain.
0: I didn't know there was women's rugby in Spain.
2: Play in Europe, that's outrageous.
1: No, it's very popular, especially a couple of years ago. Mm. Yeah, a lot of my friends and...
2: So this is something that's quite new.
1: Okay. I'd say. I first found out about it in 2019.
2: Mm.
1: So yeah, I had a few people go over and enjoy the experience. I don't know if you know, but Lavinia in our team, she also played in Spain.
0: Oh, right.
1: Yeah, we were there at the same time. Different clubs, but we were there at the same time. So
2: They do life well, don't they, the Europeans?
1: Yep.
2: Just so kick back, laid back, the siesta in the middle of the day.
0: It's like Northland, eh?
1: Yeah, literally, like Northland. But no, it was awesome. I would definitely go back if there's opportunity as well.
0: So where were you playing last year?
1: Last year, I would have been in Northland. Mm. Yep, FPC. So the season just started. But it was where I started to kind of play a little bit of league with Northland, the Swords team up there. And yeah, so I had been maybe around August, July, I got offered an opportunity to play in a concept game for the Warriors, the younger girls. I'm not that young, but I was able to play in that concept game.
0: You're young in this room, don't worry about that.
1: And

0: yeah, so playing rugby union, made the jump because there was a, I was given a little ultimatum, either to commit to the FPC season or to play this one game that could maybe give me a chance at a foot in the door with the Warriors, so wow. I took that one.
1: You took the gamble.
0: Yeah, I did.
2: Respect. Ooh, yeah. Like that. You didn't go safe.
0: No, yeah. I didn't. I had a lot of people around me supporting me, though, so that really played a big part in my decision.
2: You take the field for one game, and it's like you're still
1: it's like
2: a young
1: 8 mile, one shot, one opportunity.
2: Yeah, and it's just like you're a young woman, and it's not going to be the end of your career if you have a poos game, but... interesting to know how you responded to that pressure, self-imposed pressure, for that one game.
0: I think just when I had jumped into the environment and we actually ran out playing that game, because it was a curtain raiser for the Warriors in Waikato at Hamilton FMG. They were versing the Raiders.
1: Mm-hmm.
0: So, yeah, we were a curtain raiser game. I think just... backing myself and knowing that this is a once-in-a-lifetime opportunity to really take a gamble. And I didn't know if union was,
2: filling your cup.
0: Yeah, filling my cup anymore. I had felt like I had kind of reached a little bit of a peak. So I was ready for something different and something new. And, yeah, league was there. And the opportunity was there, so yeah.
1: That's awesome.
0: That's what I...
1: Your name was texted to me by one of my friends, he coaches up in Northland, Bryce Wilson.
0: Yes, Brycey.
1: He texted me your name and he said, keep your eye on this girl, she's gonna kill it. What was the jump to the Warriors, like talking to Ron Griffith, you know, how did that come together?
0: The first time I had met Ron and had a conversation with him was actually last year in May. So it was their pre-season. Pele is the Northland Rugby League up north.
1: Okay.
0: And, yeah, she kind of connected us. So I'd come along to pre-season training. I've told a couple of people this, but that week before I was invited, I actually had broken my nose in a union game. So I wasn't really able to train or allowed to train, but I did anyway.
2: Cause, just didn't tell them, eh?
0: Yeah, just...
2: Different coach, don't know.
0: Didn't know. It didn't look like it either, so... but no, the difference, I would say, is just very professional. I'd say the environment's a lot different. It's professional, but not as...
1: Pressure?
0: Intense.
2: It's made up. I can be your like dictionary.
0: Yes.
2: Just off your
0: office. Yes, I appreciate it.
2: Because like it'd be an amazing, and no disrespect to Northland MPC.
0: Yeah.
2: Very amateur.
0: Yeah.
2: Very good times.
0: Yeah.
2: And then probably amateur to probably the most professional setup you've been in.
0: Yes.
2: So do you monitor yourself and see how you react to those sorts of things? Like, have you learned that you react well in pressure, or you have to eliminate pressure? What works
1: for
2: you?
1: I think it's the fun factor with these guys. Like you say, it's not intense. Every time I see you guys training, like it just looks fun. Like everyone's just having a good time.
0: No, it definitely is. Training is really fun. Obviously, we're getting, you know, put through the rings, but no, it's very fun. The girls' attitude and everything, really shows when we train, so it brings it out. And I think we're playing our best rugby and training our best when we are enjoying it. And especially for females, I feel like that's a big thing for us. Everyone's got banter, laughing about things, you know, but there's also times when we need to lock in and take things serious and, you know, the laughing stops. We've had a couple conversations about that this season, so, keeping us on our toes.
1: I think that's a good problem, though. Like, there's too much of a vibe, you got to turn it down, not the other way around.
0: Yeah,
1: I think the other way around's a problem. Your first game, your debut, your first try.
0: Yes.
1: It was like I was watching it in slow motion. Like, is she going to put it down? Like, it just seemed like it took forever to happen.
0: It did.
1: What was it like that, running up?

0: and realizing that I'm actually here now and this is what I'm doing today. yeah, so surreal. Speaking about that try, I have no idea how long it is in the end goal to be called held up. I didn't think I was going to get it because or get awarded it because, it was taking forever to get that ball down. Very happy that I did get it down. But no, just that moment. Yeah, I remember that feeling running out there forever. It was awesome.
1: I'm interested in, we talked to a lot of athletes and like, I have no doubt you feel like you belong in the Warriors and they've made you very, very welcome. But some people in some sports, they feel like a visitor to the NRLW for a while before they actually feel like, oh, I'm comfortable in this space now. Will that take some time or are you there?
0: I think, so I've had this conversation with a few people close to me before. During our preseason against Broncos down in Christchurch, after playing that game, I felt like, I want to be here. I feel like I'm ready to be here. I have a lot of learning, growing and development to go, perfecting my position, finding my position. I definitely feel like I'm ready to be here and I enjoy it. Being in the environment's awesome. And definitely.
1: There's a lot of women in that team that have played a lot of league.
0: Yes.
1: Who do you lean on? Have you got a little secret little go-to that's not going to judge you for a stink question?
0: So my centre's Taisha.
1: Yeah.
0: So, we've just, our connection's really good on and off the field. We room all the time when we travel away. And, we just bounce off each other. I look up to her as well because obviously she's new to the game, quite fresh. Her knowledge and everything's really, really good already. So I always ask her those silly little questions that everyone should know. But also like our leadership group, Api, she's the fullback.
1: She looks like a mean captain.
0: She is.
1: She just looks like she's got life sorted.
0: No, she's so good and really respect her as well. She knows, she's been around the game. She's warrior number two. So I always, that's so buzzy to me to see that she's number two. Look up to her as well, especially because she's fullback and Ron has had a couple of conversations with me saying that he sees me as a fullback. So she's definitely someone I want
1: to... Big job.
0: Yeah, very big job. Mm. I'm very grateful to be on the wing at the moment. So while I learn the game and develop my IQ, but Afi is also out there as well.
2: Oh, that's cool to know.
0: Yeah.
2: I was going to ask, the game last week, that Canberra game, where things didn't really seem to come together. I had a theory that during preseason, so much of the teamwork stuff and, getting around the field was coming off Gail.
0: Yes.
2: So when Gail got injured, things went very quiet out there. Was it like that down on the field?
0: It was very quiet out there. We just were always on the back foot. Mm. They had momentum. We didn't really lock our front door. Definitely a big game for us to reflect on, and we have done that. We're disappointed in the result and our performance, but also know that that didn't define how we are as a team.
2: They're a great team, by the way. I mean, last week they nearly took down the Roosters.
0: Yes, it we all saw that.
2: They're here to play.
0: Yeah, they are. And we respect that because they're really, they deserve the win that day.
2: Mm.
0: Would love to hopefully verse them again.
2: Yeah, so, looking forward to it.
0: Yeah, with them ourselves. Awesome. It felt like that. Missing Gail was a big part, I'd say. And there's a lot of key players, but it's also us learning to adapt to that, adapt to losing those big voices on the field and picking each other up rather than relying on our players that always do that.
1: Talking to Ocean Tennis, you'd be lucky to have it in studio. Ocean, what's your signature move? Like, do you love a show and go? Do you love a tuck and run? Do you like a bumper, a chip and chase?
0: I'm usually a stepper.
1: Yep.
0: But because I'm on the right wing, I've still got to figure that out. But usually I'm a stepper, goosey or step. That's my signature, especially in open space. I love it. So coming from the back would be really good. Hopefully I can display that this weekend.
1: And when you're a midfielder and a winger, you love attack, like defence, meh, take it or leave it. Where do you

0: how's attack different when you're facing up against a league defence and a rugby defence? How different is that?
1: Way different. Very different. Especially because in union, you're obviously last man's feet, whereas league, you're 10 metres back and they get a big run up to come up to you. I think it's just, yeah, connection's really key in league, to have your connection right. And, you know, when you got to take those risks to go and get him, you have to
0: Yeah.
1: Yeah, whereas in union, you can kind of make up for that. Yeah, but no, it's more harder in league for sure.
2: How do you find it, speaking of hard parts of the game, when your team is on the back foot, you might be, you know, 15 minutes in, everyone's tired, and then you got to take that carry out of the corner, and that whole D-line just squeezed up.
1: Yeah.
2: No one looking for a pass, you just got to take your medicine.
1: Yep.
2: What's the game plan there?
1: Hold on to the ball, don't lose it in contact.
0: Bite down on the mouth guard.
1: Definitely, all you see is a wall of props or forwards. So yeah, you kind of just got to find an arm or inside shoulder. We have, every week we have castaways, which we identify the opposition's weak players.
2: Something to target.
1: Yes, because no one's weak in this industry. So we kind of identify that and we try run at those players, especially when they're tired, because we identify when they're tired and their weaker shoulder. So yeah, try to look for that. But if I don't make it to that, then yeah, just hold on to the ball and do a good carry, or don't knock it on. That's a big cue.
0: How much of your equipment on the field is your voice? How important is your voice on the field?
1: So important, especially because wing calls out the numbers and the count, tackle count. That's a big thing for me and my centre as well, just trying to keep our comms up, or at least if we're not using our comms, then

0: But yeah, Voice is huge on that field.
1: People don't understand how many meters the wingers do. Hey.
0: Yeah.
1: They just think, oh, you're on the wing waiting for the ball, but really, like, you got to get in there. Yeah, you got to get in there and carry.
0: Yeah.
1: It's funny when you play chicken with the other winger, like, you're both looking at each other like,
0: yeah.
1: We're both really tired. I'll hold shape, you take the carry.
0: It's always like that.
1: Well, yeah, you got to get in there.
0: Yeah, right? Especially on the kick returns.
1: Yeah.
0: You're always running.
1: What's been the most fun to play? Like, you've played union, you played sevens?
0: Yes.
1: Like, sevens rugby. What do you most enjoy? Which code?
0: Ooh,
1: You can pick one. It's all right.
2: And don't feel like you have to say league because that's what you're in now.
0: Yeah.
2: Freedom of Sevens is fun, eh?
0: Yes. I love Sevens. Sevens is really fun. I played over in Japan for a bit. And yeah, that was the best type of rugby I've played in a minute. But right now, I will say league. It is exciting. It's something fresh, refreshing, and new to me.
2: So. See, I feel like that's what you like. Yeah. You like doing stuff you haven't conquered. You've still got stuff to learn.
0: Yeah.
2: Like, I reckon in maybe 3 or 4 years, you go, I think my cup's full of league. I'm going to try water polo or something. You like a challenge,
0: yes.
2: Hey?
0: Yeah, definitely like a challenge. Love a challenge. Like experiencing new things.
2: Yeah.
0: New opportunity.
2: I like that.
0: Yeah.
1: So if PNG start a women's team, you'll be first one with your hand up.
0: Yeah, definitely.
1: 100%. See? This is the type of person you're looking for.
2: You're not the biggest human, Ocean.
0: No.
2: You must be a tough little rooster, though, to just take on the top league competition.
0: Yes.
2: Doesn't bother you?
0: Doesn't bother me. I like to think I'm quite tough, but funny thing, I have a PT. His name is Nathan. He is with the under-17s, the Warriors.
2: Yeah.
0: He works out of Les Mills in Newmarket. Oh, sorry, in Auckland City. And Ron had told me that our next stage is to get bigger, so more muscle mass. So that's what I've been working on with him in the gym the last few months.
2: Yeah. Oh, you walked in and we just both said, oh, ripped. Like rippling muscles.
1: I don't always know about that because I see it in the NRL all the time where you'll get a winger and their speed is their strength. Yes. Like, just be fast. Yeah. Like a Cam Pereira. And then these coaches go, put weight on, so you beef up. And it's like, but you want to do it and not lose the speed. It's a tough one, isn't it?
0: Yeah. So, yeah, we've had that conversation as well. But, yeah, he said, no, we should be able to get a bit of mass on without losing your speed. Because we train a lot of explosive movements as well, so it helps out in that space. But yeah, no, not the biggest. I think I wear the smallest jersey in the team.
1: Biggest heart,
2: smallest jersey. Did you dominate school athletics, James?
0: I want to say yes, because, you know, no one's going to tell me no. But I was good. I went okay.
2: Won the hundy?
0: Sometimes. I always had a competition, someone that was just a little bit faster than me, but I'd win the, like, 200, 800s.
2: Oh, 800.
0: Yeah, longer.
2: Jeez, you do like pain. That's one of the hardest races. Great interview. There's a text coming. She speaks very well. A natural, seeing as it's her first time on radio. From Richard and Omaru up the Waz.
0: Oh, I appreciate that. Thank you, Richard.
2: Craig says, great interview. Just for clarification, I thought she's on the left wing. Am I wrong?
0: I am on the right wing.
2: This week?
0: Yeah, this week.
2: So you can go either side?
0: We haven't trained either side. Not yet, but I could. I used to play left wing when I was playing provincial and FPC.
2: Because I'm pretty sure Stacey said she was your centre this week.
0: Yes, no, because at training we had trained there, but they had gotten it wrong. Ron had told us that I'm on the right and Peyton's on the left, but on the training program it had us opposites, so we trained there. That's why she would have said that.
2: So you are going to the right.
0: Yeah, I'm going to the right, back with Taisha. It was fun while we trained there.
2: The Warriors attack down the left, mate.
0: Yes.
2: Like, just yell for the ball louder.
0: Yeah, no. We're yelling. It just doesn't come out.
2: Couple of rapid fires to finish off, all the ones that people like. You're a fun group. Your karaoke song is?
0: Pretty Girl Rock, Kerry Hilson.
1: Oh, yeah.
2: Jeez, on tap.
1: What's the, if you had one food that you could eat for the rest of your life and only that food, what would it be?
2: It's the only meal every day for the rest of your life.
0: Chocolate.
1: Well, there's putting on the mask, don't you?

0: in Nathan
1: to help with it. Not a meal, bro.
2: If it's not chocolate, then put me on spot. Burger.
1: Burger's good.
2: Because I had a burger for lunch.
1: Here's a scenario. You can run it straight, flat out, at anyone you want, and you're guaranteed to come off best. Who are you running it straight at?
2: That guy.
0: Me?
1: Yeah, Jello.
0: Smart choice.
2: Easy choice.
1: It is easy because you'd get out of the way. That's awesome. And the last one for me, what is your favourite food you've had, not in New Zealand or Australia?
2: Oh, yakiniku in Japan.
1: What's that?
2: It's like barbecue.
0: What'd you call
2: barbecue?
0: Me?
1: Yakiniku.
2: It's like a barbecue place, hot plate, like wagyu beef and all sorts. Very nice.
0: There's a place like that in Pamuel, but I didn't know what to do. Like, they're like, here's your plate, and then there's all the ingredients. Yep. And I'm like, I need some guidance. I don't know what goes with
2: exactly.
0: What.
2: Yeah.
0: Oh, okay.
2: No, it's awesome. It's the best.
0: I need to figure it out.
1: Yeah, yes. Figure it out. Ocean Tierney, it's been a joy to have you in studio. Your first time at a radio station. Yeah. You've acquitted yourself magnificently, I thought.
2: Oh, thank you.
1: You warmed into it as we went on,
2: yes.
1: The nerves went away.
2: Yeah, they did.
1: And the referee blew the whistle and it was game time.
2: Yeah, no, it's awesome.
1: And you've proven that you respond well to pressure.
2: Thank you.
1: Wish you all the very best. We're all cheering for you.
2: I really appreciate that. Thank you, guys. Thank you for having me.
1: Ocean Tierney, Ocean. Back shortly.
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1: Great to have Ocean in the studio. How good was she? Just nervous.
0: Yeah.
1: But just walk towards it.
0: I can't believe how well-travelled she is.
1: Yeah. Played rugby in Spain for 2 years.
0: Japan.
1: I love it.
0: Playing sevens in Japan.
1: She's worldly for someone so young.
0: Yeah, that's it. That's it. You don't often see that. Because even like a lot of league players, you go to New Zealand, Australia, you don't really travel. So that's awesome, man. Good on her.
1: Hi, Steffi. Jason Robinson played 286 games for Wigan in 7 years. He played over 500 games of league and rugby, helped greatly by the late, great Inga from Glen. 7 years, 286 games is 40 games a year.
0: Yeah.
1: No days off.
0: Well, you know what they used to do? Because they had so many cup competitions. So you got your games on the weekend towards the league points, but then you've got these knockout comps. And if you play for Wigan, you win every game. So you're playing in every final all year round.
1: I got a text for Ocean, but it came just as she was leaving. Sorry, Harlem Shine. He says, love your style, watch your scoring sign, and do you like hangi up the was? I'm getting a lot of, score updates from Graham of Marlborough, formerly of Northland. The latest one says 19-all, Tasman are playing Canterbury. And in a previous message, he said Blackadder and Christian Leo Williams was a late withdrawal.
0: Mm.
1: So I'm thinking he might have been pulled into the All Blacks.
0: Ooh, yeah.
1: But Ethan Blackadder is apparently carving up. But we've moved him half an hour, but let's do this.
13: It's time for the Gerald.

0: Angelo.
1: Angelo.
2: Oh, JP, missed you last week, but we had a week off. We had a week off just to refresh, didn't we?
1: No, we did. We did. Look, we had to take a week off from all this rugby and build it up for this weekend, right? Like, to have a bit of a chat about it. This what a championship! Wow, what footy! Wow, yeah. It's just incredible. Yeah, really good to see.
2: It's so cool to have. I made a coin and I got myself offside with a few listeners. Like, I'm not totally. I'm loving the games and I'm loving lots of test matches across a whole weekend, but the Nations Championship just doesn't mean anything to me yet. It might come finals weekend, but geez, we've had some good test matches, JP.
1: Yeah, it's always scheduling for us, right? Rugby is always going to struggle with scheduling, particularly the rejuvenation of players, and having our top quality players, like the DuPonts. Like, where was he? Like, because he's injured. Right, like you're looking at the Irish team, English, and you know, obviously the Scottish, maybe not as much as the Welsh because they didn't have a big representation. But the British and Irish Lions last year, and then they go into club footy, and then they do, you know, this end of nations. The concept is amazing. I love the concept. Look, I love the footy because, again, look, the Northern, this whole tribalism of Northern Hemisphere, the Southern Hemisphere footy, and who's really the best.
2: Yeah.
1: Because Southern Hemisphere has been the best for so long.
3: What's changed, JP? Because I'm watching these games and they are free-flowing, they are fast, every team is slinging the ball around, they're so high-scoring. I'm not talking about the blowouts. I mean, even the close games, there's plenty of points out there. What's changed in recent times?
1: Look, to be honest, I think it's now that second... Like, so with rugby league, right, like you have the edge, which is basically where your second rower is and they connect with the seven on one side and they connect with the six on the other, right? Like, in terms of your defense. And so when you then look at a rugby field, you're probably talking...

0: talking about sort of that 15 meter, like, so where the line out like markings are, 15 to 20 meter mark is probably like our edge. There's no specific player there. Like, okay, normally it'd be a 13 standing there, like sort of in that channel. But what we're finding now, so what we've seen a lot of years now is that first block of play, right? Like where the 10 comes underneath that first forward play, he drops it in behind, and then we're sort of seeing that release out to the back line, right? But now what we're seeing is we're seeing where we finally caught up with rugby league is that double blocker play, where now we're starting to see more variation and just threats at the line. And so, which then allows that under that second player coming underneath, which is now, say, take the All Blacks as your Ruben Loves or your Will Jordans coming from the opposite side, coming from his opposite wing. And what that's doing is it's just creating that, like, a lot more boom, ball movement to the extremities. So we're getting the ball from side to side. And that's a, we love seeing that in rugby, right? Mm. That continuous footy. So now it's not like that one block of play and pass, pass, when then it's like 3-on-3 or maybe 3-on-2. What we're seeing now is more deception at the line with regards to that sort of second pod slash those that second variation of a block of play. So, and then, you know, you get like the Ireland side that are very good at their pod systems and their block of plays where they run a very good short ball. So we saw, like in the first game against Ireland and the Wallabies where Gibson Park scored at halftime, we saw that short ball and that holding up of that player. But yeah, that's, this is the big thing I'm seeing with the All Blacks is just their depth and their ball handling when under pressure, when that outside player is jamming in. So that's what I'm seeing, Jello, is that that ability now to get it from extremities to extremities.
1: I think that's what Razor said last year, because people were saying, you know, it's very much a rugby league style defense. It's defenses rushing up. And Razor said, well, the best way to beat a rugby league defense is a rugby league attack. I said, mate, just...
0: Correct. And look, when you look at, like, so when you look at rugby, right, like, so also too, when you talk about a defensive line, when you're talking about sort of 60 meters covering, so in the ruck, like, you're going to have a tackler, right, maybe on the ground. And then you're going to have a halfback that's in behind. You have the fullback in behind. You probably have the two wingers, particularly if there's an opportunity for a 50-22, right? So that's five players. So realistically, the most, like, you probably have, or the minimum you'll have, is 10 players in the defensive line. Now, in terms of your very, the way defensive lines are structured in rugby union is you always have your first three closest to the ruck. We used to call it like post XY. Like, we were the first ones to build this. Like, every defensive structure now is off the back of the 99 Rugby World Cup that we won, because we're the first ones to bring in the defensive rugby league coach. But that structure was always about, like, starting like 1, 2, and 3 defender from the ruck. And that third defender would line up at the 10. So when you've got three each side of the ruck, right, you're only left with, like, potentially four players somewhere. So there is always going to be space within the rugby union sort of field, simply because of how we've got a D up. But now teams are organising themselves far better out wide.
2: Last year,
0: lesson 101 for everyone.
2: That's awesome, man.
1: It's gold.
2: Last year, I was president of the Ban the Box Kick Club. There's only one team in the world should be allowed to box kick, and that's South Africa, because they're bloody good at it. The thing that amazes me, and it's sort of feeding into what Jello said, the whole pattern of the game has changed, but every team, it's almost like there's been an edict from on high to say, stop bloody kicking it, get the ball and play, and let's get some fast rugby, because every team's doing it.
0: Oh, isn't it brilliant? Isn't it great? Like, that game, so when I flew over for our first live show, when I went to the Christchurch game, God, that stadium, what a stadium. I watched the French. That was a spectacular spectacle too. What pure entertainment. And that was probably the least amount of box kicking. Look, let's just look. The box kick was, it's been designed, and like the, and also the change of the rules, which we spoke about a lot, staff, right? Like, we said it was going to change the game in terms of that escort running, allowing that attack, or that player to have a free go at the ball, right? Like, and let's have a proper aerial contest. Well, I think what teams did then was like, oh, well, this is a good way to piggyback up. Let's do it. Let's do it. But then sort of found out pretty quickly it's still a 50-50 ball. And if they get it in good position, particularly from an exit, like when you're exiting from your 22, then you're actually back in

0: defense. So why not hold on to it and like try and back your arm? Look, any team with pure confidence and any team that is playing good footy and got a bit of want to back themselves is you watch like how many sides will actually try to run it out of their own 22. But like that's for me a definitive marker that shows where a team's confidence is or just how brave they are. Like, I remember Akuso Suwali's very first test against England. Within that game, they ran the ball out of their own 22 six times and they made three massive breaks. And I was like watching this, I was watching that game going, where is this? Like this, it wasn't actually, I don't think it was confidence. I think it was just, they were just the unknown and they were brave and they were young. You know, Max Jorgensen scores in the corner, like in the 80th minute from a beautiful landing. Kittel looks sort of back pass with one arm. And I remember that game distinctively well because it was the first time I'd seen the Wallabies run out of their own 22. Now, I know personally from my own experience of playing footy is that when you're a team that is just full of confidence, man, you will do that. And that was very, like, it wasn't rare for me in my career because I had some amazing players, but it was still, we didn't do it a lot, to be honest, like, because you just, God, you had to be really on to have that confidence to run from your only 22, man. And I'm just feeling like, particularly, I suppose, like with the All Blacks, right? Like way that they're playing is this combination of because what they've finally got now too, though, is they've now got a threat at the ruck. So now the very first thing is you're going to drag defenders in because they have to be solid around the ruck because of Roy Guard. You've then got that running ability of obviously Love and how quickly he can accelerate, and then Jordy Barrett being a big body. And Quintipiya is just like he defensively and from a jackal point of view, like, you know, you give him a sniff, he's going to take it. So I feel that what it's doing for the All Blacks anyway is it's just built this huge amounts of confidence, like huge. And I'm just loving them backing themselves. I really am.
1: Just quickly, JP, before we go, a text question from a listener. Can you please ask JP, it's a real shame that Antoine Dupont didn't add to his 25 minutes of rugby ever played in the Southern Hemisphere. But in your mind, who's the best halfback in the world at the moment?
0: Oh, wow. Look, I mean, no, Roy Guard, mate, I just love, his pass is extraordinary, but he's a threat, isn't he? Like, and look, I've said this on the show a few weeks back, it's the time and space you create for yourself and the time and space you create for others. So you watch him, the time and space he creates for himself. Like, even if he just gets up, has a little look-see, he still gives himself one, two. I'm like screaming at the TV, will someone bash him? Someone bash him. Like this one. I'm like, I would never let a halfback run that much, mate. Like, it's just outrageous how much time and space. But then he just creates the time. And he's just always a threat, mate. He's just always a threat. So and when he does make a poor decision, which is very rare, he can then, if that's the good ones, right, has been able to cover up poor decision making. But yeah. Tell you what, I'm very happy with young Lonergan though, and great to see Tate McDermott back. And look, I tell you what, Tate is playing some good footy as well. So yeah, man, I'm loving the style of footy, and I'm loving the Southern Hemisphere style. Like, we didn't get the wins. The Wallabies didn't get the wins. They should have won that. They should have won all three. But, it's great to see where the All Blacks are at and now going on this tour. I think this is going to be, just the clash of the... Mate, the whole world might shake when these two teams play, man. Like, it's just... Wow, I can't wait. I cannot wait.
1: I'm with you, bro. Good to chat, buddy. We'll do it again next week.
0: We sure will, but I can't wait for the Underworld!
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8: What a day, huh? What a day. It's just interviews deluxe.
9: It's flown by.
8: It actually has flown by.
9: That's when you know you're having fun. It just goes like that.
8: Morning, team. Speaking of the Shield, just rediscovered some photos last night when the Shield came to my house in 2008 for a little cheers tipple. I know what goes on tour stays on tour, but hey, having the Shield in my lounge was pretty special in Wainuiomata. Such a small place. Let's leave it at that. Cheers, Daniel. Daniel, was that the night? Because the tradition is the reserve prop takes it home. And the reserve prop was Namia Tialata. And I stole the Shield that night. And Namia Tialata found out I'd stolen it. So I had to take him and the Shield back to his house in Wainuiomata to be greeted by many, many, many, many people at his house in Wainui. Both our phones are going nuts. Oh, I see. Thank you, Savannah. Good times. The Shield's amazing. The Shielders game has started. 15 minutes gone, 22-0 Otago. Graham has said Marco's just scored. The final score against Canterbury is 31-26. Canterbury win. Messy second half with all the changes, but the Cantab packs look slick. And at the end of my broadcast, that is the end of my broadcast. Graham from Marlborough Football North, he sent me a photo through actually with Razor Robertson. So Razor was at the preseason game. That's awesome.
9: Nice.
8: That's awesome. Something that the All Blacks need to improve on if they

0: They want to run head-tail shape plays, as the head runners need to always be running a hole or else they are just like ghosts. Hence, the rush D works easily. Roy Gard is really good at stepping off his outside foot before he passes. Proper unders shape. Geordie and the backs need to do the same. Great analysis.
1: That's great analysis. I think adding to that, Roy Gard's run game, like, you have to account for him first, because he'll throw the big dummy and just go straight up the middle if you all want to slide off and over chase.
0: Yeah.
1: That's what's so great about him.
0: Hey, Staffy, any news on the interview with Colsey, Biff in the Long Bay? Just, patience from me and you, Biff. I'm trying. I am trying. Unfortunately, due to the excitement coming back into rugby, World Rugby and the referees will clamp down somehow to maintain a Northern Hemisphere advantage. 9 World Cups to 1. There's no advantage in the Northern Hemisphere. And their 1 was an extra time drop goal.
1: I didn't realise it was 9-1.
0: Yeah.
1: Wow.
0: England won. Question for JP. Oh, sorry. And carrying on from Benji and the Tigers, has JP ever been in a team where a player or players have thrown a sook because they didn't align with the coach's style or just didn't get along? Yes. I'll answer for him. Jeremy Paul and Knuckles Connolly when he was the Wallabies coach. He's talked about it on the show before. his Canterbury score. Yes. I blurted out Christian Liawili arrested from Canterbury. Not playing for Otago, I meant to say. Josh from the West Coast. French Joseph Foursquare. Get it while it's hot. Does this mean he will make the All Blacks extended squad? He'll be close, wouldn't he? Christian Liawili? Marshy in the Hawke's Bay. No weeks complete without a text from Marshy in the Hawke's Bay. Kia ora, Staffy. I was hoping the Poa would make the final, but I'll still be watching it tomorrow. All Blacks should be taking Falau Fakatava as backup 9. He's our most experienced behind Roy Gard now. I don't see Falau making it, Marshy. Fine player.
1: Well, who do you take? Who's the other 9? Ratima?
0: Well, they'll take Roy Gard, Ratima, Preston, and if they take a 4th, they'll take Noah Hotham. They seem to be locked into those.
1: Yeah, okay. Where's Finlay? He's gone.
0: Injured.
1: Finlay Christie? Injured.
0: Okay. Sorry, Mel from Otago. He does play for Otago, not Canterbury. Get a breakaway. We'll see if anyone from the next show is available after this. If they're not, I'll tell you what they're doing.
2: 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Thanks to our mates at SEN. 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
5: 6 minutes away from the drive show, who will have Scott McLeod, who's now the Wallabies assistant coach, Jimmy Smith, the great Jimmy Smith. Jeez, I miss our Tuesday crosses with Jimmy. Talking the NRL, Blair Christensen, who's just back from preparing the pitch for the FIFA World Cup final. He'll be joining them on the show. And the MPC head coach chat continues. Scott Ead from the mighty Southland Stags joining in. A text says, what are the Wallabies doing while the All Blacks are playing in South Africa? They have two or three test series against Japan to keep the cogs turning over.
6: Is that in Australia, in Japan?
5: Both.
6: Oh, okay.
5: Both. Yeah. What a week it's been. What a day it's been. Big thanks to Seven Rev. Big thanks to Seven Rev.
7: Thanks to you guys.
5: Big thanks to Jello.
6: Always a pleasure, mate.
5: Awesome guests today. Well done to Sav, really, for organising all that. She just did the flex, the Arnold Schwarzenegger flex, which I'm not quite

0: And for me personally, as a mark of the enormity of the task, I'm still excited today, 5 days later, as I was on Monday morning. Mm. Remarkable sporting achievement. So, so proud. Big thanks, Jello. Have a grand weekend. Up the Hornets.
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0: Right now, Adam Dewey's looking like complete sook for doing
1: massive it. Sook. 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But this is an extraordinary story. 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
11: The Warriors are building nicely after a hard-fought 8-point home win over the Dragons. 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

0: needed a goal to bring to arms. Tell them all, fight. Half time over there, that's it. Tail dogs on. And Joey Johns looked at me and went, and when the call came out, tail dogs on. Beaver Menzies, not a bad but bone in his body. Beavers looked up and he said, oh no, not the dreaded cattle dog. Beam, Spud Carroll. Love Spud Carroll. He just went in there, whack, whack, whack. And look at his lips. Joey Johns got knocked out, spitting blood. Oh, it was beautiful. We got people who cares. And that's what legends are made of. And wow. So the cattle dog has been very good to me. And they still call me the cattle dog, even today. I love it.
1: Yeah, a bit like Kyle Mills, I go off him sometimes and come back on him.
2: That's in the show.
3: You sorry, what?
1: Yeah.
4: Two it was in the pyramid this week. A very good afternoon to you. Welcome into Millsy and Guy on Sport Nation from now through until 6 o'clock for the last weekday of your week. Great to have your company where there is a big show ahead of us. Greg O'Connor will chat harness racing with us at around about 20 to 4. We'll get stuck into an agenda shortly. And then Scott McLeod, hoping to chat to him. He's just been appointed as one of the assistant coaches. I think he's in charge of the defence in and amongst the Wallabies set up under Les Kiss. So Scott McLeod used to be, of course, one of the assistant coaches at the All Blacks under both Steve Hansen and then Ian Foster. So Scott McLeod is, we're hoping that he will join us after 4 o'clock. We're also going to chat some TAB odds and Blair Christensen. He is the head groundsman at Eden Park. He's been over at the FIFA World Cup and prepared the ground for the final there in New York. So Blair Christensen is going to join us as well between 5:30 and 4:30 and 5 o'clock. After 5 o'clock, we'll chat to Justin Hoddle about the National Rugby League. A good win for the Panthers last night. And then, of course, we want to see the Warriors continue their winning ways against the Doggies. We'll chat to Justin about all of that. Scott Ead continues our chats around the NPC. He's the head coach of the Southland Stags. We'll talk to him. And the Gauntlet, or Are You Smarter Than, returns today. So text in Gauntlet, your name and your TAB account number to 8833 if you want to be a part of that. If you are tuning in and you don't know what that is, you run 10 questions against Lashes. Well, Lashes is the quizmaster. He asks you 10 questions. If you get more right than, I don't know who you're running up against actually today, but we'll figure that out in the next 3 hours. If you get more right than that person, you win up to $500 of bonus cash. If you don't win, you still walk away with $100 bonus cash that then goes on a multi. I pick a leg, Millsy picks a leg, and you, the listener, pick a leg as well. And if you win that, you walk away with the cash on Monday morning. So get those texts in from now until about 5:30 or so. There's heaps to come between now and 6. Millsy and Guy on Sport Nation coming to you live from the full-time sport bar in Kingsland. And we do the show thanks to Kogan Mobile. 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Let's get some headlines.
1: Certainly can. Yeah, just clear your throat, Kyle. Don't worry. Don't worry about it, mate. Your microphone etiquette would be as bad as it gets anywhere in the National Rugby League. Anyway, sports news updates brought to you by Night and Day. Grab a chia pudding for just $3 every day in July at Night and Day. Netball New Zealand has quietly scrapped the final restrictions preventing Silver Ferns and other leading players from pursuing overseas contracts. As fears of the future of the ANZ Premiership grow, the national body has been forced to make changes to the Silver Ferns eligibility criteria. Under the rule change, athletes will be able to take up contracts overseas without the requirement for dispensation from New Zealand Netball. Comes off the back of the ANZ Premiership recording the significant loss of $3.7 million. Australian defender Aaron Calver returns to the A-League with Auckland FC for the upcoming season. The centre-back made more than 90 A-League appearances, winning two comps with Sydney FC before moving to Korea. And Adam Dewey, we'll talk about this in the

0: agenda too, has opted not to play for the Tigers on Saturday after being told he would be shifted from the halves to accommodate rookie playmaker Javon Andrews. Dewey was informed by coach Benji Marshall he'll be starting a lock rather than halfback against Canberra, and he didn't take that well and has refused to play for the joint venture. Sports news updates brought to you by Night and Day. Court on Blues, just $3 every Tuesday in July, team.
1: Thank you very much, Samuel Lashes Casey. Good to have you here, as it is Kyle Mills alongside me, Finn, back in the studio pushing the buttons. But Millsy, hello to you. How are you?
2: Yeah, no, I'm very well. Thanks, little master. And a big congratulations to you for the effort on Out the Gate last night. It was raining cash from what I've heard. So
1: it was needed. Thank you.
2: Very excited for you. The old Finball's back in the studio pressing the buttons. He always executes to a high standard, so we appreciate you, Fimbles. And my old mate Lashes with the headlines. You missed a very important one, though, I thought, there.
0: What's Lash? That, Kyle?
2: Well, Ryan Fox is back in the land of the long white cloud.
0: Yep.
2: And this morning he talked about he's keen to get stuck into his favourite pie, is the steak, the cheese, and the jam pie, a combination I haven't had. Oh, no, the bacon. Steak, bacon, and jam pie, which I haven't had before. Yeah, and jam in there. The bakery where he gets this pie from is amazing. It's amazing, actually. They sold 50 before 11 a.m., which is very unusual for pre-lunch on a Friday. So that was just goes to show, you get that out there. Foxy's been in, he's grabbed the pie, bakery's happy. They might rename the pie the Foxy's favourite, potentially, moving forward.
0: Oh, yeah.
2: Good to have Foxy back down under.
1: You are a pleasure to be around, Kyle.
2: Well,
1: an absolute pleasure to be around.
2: The punters need to know the important stuff.
1: It is great to see Ryan Fox back home. Absolutely. Outstanding stuff. Millsy's multi.
2: Oh, yes.
1: We need to run through that before we get on to anything else, because that's obviously important on a Friday.
2: We want to do that now, or should we?
0: Why not? 3:45 we'll do that.
1: A 3:45,
2: yep.
1: Will we?
2: Yeah.
1: Okay.
0: We've got scheduled time.
1: Okay.
0: Millsy's multi. It's appointment listening. To figure out just how you're going to lose your money this weekend.
2: Well, I'm not convinced on that one, Lash. I look at it, I did the research last night, as I do on a Thursday when I get home to get some peace and quiet. Once I kick the kids off to bed, and
1: figuratively, of course.
0: Yes.
2: Jeez, there's
0: what
2: a good
0: was her name? What was that lady's name who banned the smacking?
1: Oh, I can't remember. She was from the Greens, wasn't she?
0: Yeah.
1: Millsy's mate.
0: Bradford.
1: Sue Bradford. That was it.
2: Wait, what? That's been banned?
0: Yeah.
2: That's a joke, people.
0: Yeah, it's just relaxing.
2: That's a joke, just everyone. That's a joke. But geez, there's a couple of good horses running around on Saturday, and we'll share those with the listeners a little bit later on. Lash, what time? 3:45?
1: 3:45, apparently. Yeah, bang on the dot.
2: Mm.
1: Okay. Good stuff. What do you make of Les Kiss? Not Les Kiss. Scott McLeod joining Les Kiss.
2: Yeah.
1: Really interesting.
2: Yep.
1: I feel like that whole situation is quite strange. They play, what have they played, three tests? They play three tests, and then they hand over the reins to another bunch of people. Strange for both sets, I would have thought. Coach departing and the coaches coming in.
2: Well, hindsight's a wonderful thing. When these announcements were made, was all pre Race Ray in the new regime, wasn't it? So I guess at that time they thought that was the right path to take. But you look, since then, Dave Rennie was appointed halfway or maybe a third of the way through Super Rugby. And then has come in, built his team, still coaching up in Japan, built his team, landed straight into camp, and just got on with business. Perhaps Australia or Wallaby Gold could have done that process as well, but I think they're really worried about Les Kiss being coaching Queensland, the Reds. Maybe there's a conflict there with other teams. Who knows? But be good to talk to Scott McLeod, because obviously not just an All Black, but a very successful coaching career amongst the Chiefs, and he was down there at the Highlanders for a bit. All Blacks for maybe 7-8 years seasons, I would have thought.
0: Yep.
2: And he's been over in Japan for a few now. So
0: yeah, Kubota, very good side, Kubota.
2: So he's obviously very good at what he does. A few astute judges he has worked for. So yeah, fascinating conversation.

0: The old weekend of sport. There's a couple of interesting NRL games, and obviously next week the NPC begins. But this weekend is a strange old weekend where there's nothing massively that stands out. Obviously, everyone will watch the Warriors. That's great. The Commonwealth game starts not on at the greatest time, although the first game against Scotland is at 8 p.m. But is there anything that's massively piquing your interest this weekend? Do you care about Tottenham coming to town and playing Auckland FC?
1: Well, I am going to the Tottenham game,
0: yep.
1: One of 40,000 apparently. But
0: is it wrong?
1: I know we've been talking about this for a week, that the lack of sport this weekend.
2: Mm.
1: But you know what? It's just what's needed. You know, when a horse gets up and they've been running Group 1 races, you just can't keep going week in, week out. You need to send them off to the spelling paddock just for we freshen up for a couple of weeks. And we've had three very intense weeks.
2: Mm.
1: We had the Rumble and Russell, where I played.
2: Yep.
1: Then you had the three All Black test matches, and the big one last week against the Irish at the New Zealand's National Stadium. And then it's very important, we freshen up in the paddock, spring is on its way, the grass is coming good before we enter the Republic.
2: Mm.
1: And so it is exactly what was required. Get involved in the community, but a club sport this weekend, watch the wires, sit back, relax, recharge the batteries for when we hit the Republic.
2: There you go.
0: How good is he?
2: That's just what he does.
1: It's true though, isn't it?
2: Well, you're a leader.
1: You can't keep going week in, week out.
2: No, you can't. And that's why you're a leader of men who's identified that we do need a freshener.
1: We need a freshener. Yeah. Don't fight it. Everyone, don't fight it.
2: Yeah.
1: Embrace it. Walk with it.
2: Mm.
0: God bless you, Kyle Mills. It is 12 minutes after 3. We might take a quick break here on Millsy and Guy on Sport Nation. Thanks to Coke and Mobile, and we are live from the full-time sports bar in Kingsland. We'll take a quick break on the other side. Come back to the agenda. If you want to play the gauntlet, or are you smarter than, text gauntlet, your name and your TAB account number to 8833. So there was text in there just a few minutes ago from a number that ends in 371. If you text in again with your name as well, that would be very, very handy if that is a-okay. It is 13 after 3. We'll take a quick break, come back and get into an agenda.
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8: Tune in for live commentary of the Knights against the Roosters. 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
9: 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One bloke took 240 ODI wickets. The other played around at Augusta. It's Millsy and Guy on Sport Nation.
10: After 3, Millsy and Guy on Sport Nation. I knew there was something I forgot that is quite big this weekend. The women's Opiki final in Super Rugby. Matatu taking on the Blues down in Christchurch at One New Zealand Stadium. I'd imagine, what, they had 12,000, I think, for the first game of the season. So you'd hope that they'd go close to a sellout or a decent old crowd down there. 20 past 4 kickoff. Might talk a little bit about that when it comes to Millsy's multi at around about 4:45. Right now, though, we'll get to the agenda. Keep your texts coming through, 8833.
8: 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Agenda 1.
11: Agenda 1, boys, for you. Bigger than expected loss for Netball New Zealand on the ANZ Premiership. Dead set. They've just changed the eligibility, so now it's an open season, open borders. What is the future of Netball in this country? It seems pretty bleak at the minute.
10: It feels, Lashes, like Netball might be on a bit of life support right now. That loss for the ANZ Premiership is $3.7 million. It's not a small number. And then the chairman, Alistair Carruthers, was on media this morning. We did try and get someone from Netball New Zealand. He was the only one available to speak, and he is over in Glasgow for the Commonwealth Games. But he said in other media this morning that Netball New Zealand will make an anticipated loss of around $6 million. So it's not just the competition that's struggling. They'll cover that through cash reserves this year, but he says going forward, that is unlikely to be able to happen for very long. It comes off the back of a few coaches and staff at three teams, the Stars, the Tactics and the Magic, being told that they won't have contracts going forward. Those are three teams that are owned by Netball New Zealand. The other three teams are run by their respective zones. So it doesn't sound great. Right now there's no knowledge of what the competition will look like next year. There's no knowledge of a broadcast deal. Numbers sounded like, in terms of TVNZ viewership, that they were up, but that hasn't equated to a massive revenue generation. Now they will say, in fairness to him, he's been pretty upfront about the state that everything's in terms of the dollar situation and that sort of thing.

0: but he's also said, you know, grassroots-wise, things are flying. And that's all well and good, but if the girls, and probably a few young boys as well, who play netball, don't see a full-time professional competition that plays for, say, 10 to 12 weeks or something, where they can sit there and in front of the TV or even go to the games and watch their stars and their idols in the sport, then will they really want to keep playing netball? I have my doubts. So I think there are, I think there are grave concerns really for the state of netball and the future of netball in this country. And then not only in this country, if netball in this country falls apart, well then you've got Australia and England left, and maybe throw in Jamaica really in terms of teams who are good, and where netball is a massive sport. So yeah, I worry massively for it.
1: Millsy, you've got a daughter who plays representative netball. I mean,
2: it's very sad, Lash. I'll be down at the netball courts tomorrow morning. I'll be down there twice tomorrow, actually. And throughout the week, I pop down once. And the netball courts where my girls play are chock-a-blocker. Absolutely rammed to the rafters. So at the grassroots level, the amateur game, I'm dare to say there wouldn't be a sport that thrives more than netball in the country, to be honest. But the reflection now in the professional game is just not good. And we've discussed it before in the sense there's now more opportunities. So 20 years ago, to be a professional player, netball for a female, netball was possibly the only real avenue to do it. Now, you've got Women's Rugby League. We've got the final tomorrow for Women's Rugby, Women's Cricket. We're watching highlights on the TV screen now. Professional league over in the in the UK.
0: Women's basketball. They've started basketball. A local competition of that.
2: So you think the pathways now for young ladies isn't just netball. They have been pulled from all sorts. And I know there's relationships now with rugby league and rugby where you can play both within the year effectively. You're bouncing in and out. Then you're adding sevens to that as well. So there's just more opportunities for the best talent to dive elsewhere. But it's a real shame because I love watching the Silver Ferns play.
0: Same.
2: Like, when you got those midweek games, you get yourself a cup of tea, a few bickies, and you sit back and you watch the Silver Ferns, and it's like a bloody competitive game of sport. I love it. So we need to somehow try and find a solution here, whether it's perhaps a private league,

0: join forces with our foes across the ditch. I don't have the answers, but hopefully they can salvage something.
1: Yeah, is it a... We were kind of talking off here before. Is it a situation where you throw a North and a South team back in the Australian competition, perhaps, and you make it semi-Trans-Tasman with only just a couple of teams from New Zealand? I'd imagine that they might have to look at doing that. I see that they've now opened up the eligibility, so I think it was previously on a semi-case-by-case basis. Silver Ferns, who had played X amount of games or something like that, could go and play in Australia. Now it's pretty much anyone can go and play in Australia. They've just quietly done that, which kind of tells me that they need to let these players go and do whatever they want to do, because we just don't have the money here to sustain it and pay these players.
0: Or perhaps you privatise it, get investors in for, say, six teams here in New Zealand, get it away from the federal model, get it away from there, and then they can go and run their own league where it can be a bit more commercially savvy.
2: Definitely. Rightio. Agenda 2.
3: Agenda 2.
2: Boys, after what Adam Dewey has done at the West Tigers, where he's refused to play because Benji Marshall changed which position he was going to play in, how would you react if you were A, a fellow player, and then B, Benji Marshall?
0: Well, we don't know the ins and outs. There is form around Benji with this, with other players in the past. Lockie Galvin comes to mind. I think, has there been issues with Jerome Luai or discussions of some sort? So
2: there is also form around Adam Dewey with us.
0: And there's foursome, yeah, so the truth is probably somewhere in the middle. Now, if you strip it back to what we have seen through the media, what they have kind of put out there, if you're his teammate, you'd be gutted, because most people say, just get me on the park, I'll do what I can for the team.
2: Mm-hmm.
0: And you've got one person dictating, I'll only do what I can for the team when I'm in control and it's what I want. So that's not a good look for how this squad and how the Tigers operate as a team first mentality.
2: So the young fella Andrews has played State of Origin football as a halfback. He's going to come in to the side, I think, in Benji Marshall's eyes, because Adam Dewey was up on the judiciary on Tuesday and only a 50-50 chance
0: 50-50
2: to play.
0: Yeah.
2: Benji wanted to give this young kid a 4 weeks prep, all the reps he can give him in the seven jumper. So he's asked Adam Dewey to move to lock if he was going to get off and be able to play. And he's kicked stones and thrown over that. But then on the flip side, Adam Dewey has been one of the Tigers' best this year in the seven jumper.
0: Lit up against the Warriors here.
2: And now it's almost, I don't know, Luke Carey said it on the Fox Sports coverage last night of the Parramatta-Penrith game, that it's borderline untenable now. And how do you go forward from here?
1: Well, that's exactly what I was about to say. It does feel like it's untenable. If a bloke, and yeah, there's the truth somewhere in the middle, I agree with you there, Melzy, but where there's smoke, there's fire. There's definitely something going on here, and they've had a falling out of some description, clearly. There's no... It's going to need some sort of miracle for them to come back onto the same path and be able to play, or him to play amicably under Benji Marshall. But Tigers HQ must be in free fall right now. Was only, what, 2 months ago? We were probably sitting there talking about them being a top eight.
2: Yep.
1: And they probably 12 weeks ago saying they were going to be a top four side. Now they're down in 14th. They are only 2 points ahead of second to last. And

You get three or four injuries these days in the NRL. The quality's not there to stay competitive, it seems. But something's got to give it Tigerland. I don't know what it is. They roll through CEOs, board members, ownership. Always off-field drama when it comes to transfers, players wanting out. Yep. You mentioned the Galvin situation. Players took pot shots at him. Jerome Luai has now pretty much done the same thing. He's gone to PNG.

0: That's what it was.
1: Absolutely, it was.
2: Definitely.
1: Yep. It's a bizarre one. And I'm glad I'm not a Tigers fan, because it would be a pretty punishing season to be one.
2: But, Millsy, you've been in changing rooms. Do you just tell a bloke to suck it up, or what?
0: Yes.
2: But the sporting environment, like, move down the backboard, or you know, yeah, someone's been giving the new ball over. Yeah,
0: all the time.
2: Yeah.
0: This is what I love about sport. I've been out of sport for 11, 12 years, right? And the corporate environment, I struggle with. The sporting environment's actually really honest. And we, in the cricket environment, you have a saying, in the batting, not in the back. Mm. And if you've got an issue, if someone's crossed lanes, you talk to them. If I crossed a lane, I'll be spoken to. And it's all about sucking it up and doing what's best for the team. And that's what sport is all about. Obviously, there's a few issues over at the Tigerland, but with the corporate land, to have a conversation like that, you need to get HR involved, yeah. And they're on sick leave at the minute, and then they got leave coming up, so we can't address this for another 4 or 5 weeks. And then, but Jack, the manager, he's got tomorrow off, so we can't. The corporate land's just a minefield. Really, sporting environments, you can address the stuff head on.
2: Mm, it's an interesting dynamic that you know, you've lived both of them, just how, you know, because you share an office with someone each and every day, just like you go to training with someone each and every day. But for some reason, people are reluctant to have tough conversations in the office because they share an office with them every day. Whereas
0: that's
2: in
0: right.
2: The sporting world, you go to training every day. But it's a very interesting dynamic.
0: It's really different, and it shouldn't be.
1: There's a text here. The bloke at the Tigers is a right cock. No team first for him. Hope he gets shot on the door, and then see who will buy the average player like him. Well, he's a very good player, in fairness to him. Adam Dewey carved up the Warriors, as you say, when they were here not too long ago. But, yeah.
0: He's quite big for the position he plays. You know, lock would be a good position for him.
2: Well, he would be a classy lock, you would think. I know he's got that very dodgy shoulder where he's playing with that seatbelt strapping. It could go at any moment, so whether he's, you know, looking after his own personal safety, not wanting to shift into the middle of the field where the defensive load goes right up. But, I mean, who knows? I mean, hey, in the NRL, he could be wanting to agitate for a release and go to PNG or go to Perth for bigger money. Who would know? But it's just another headache that the leadership at the Tigers need to get under control before it really, really spirals.
0: One thing I have noticed with Benji, press conferences, he can fire up.
2: Yeah.
0: He bites.
2: Massively.
0: And I don't know if that is, what's the word, pre-planned? What's the word for that, pre-planned or a...
2: premeditated.
0: Yeah, premeditated. I'm having an attack here to journos or media. Where you look at some people in press conferences, coaches are very calm.
2: Yeah.
0: But when Benji's fired up, you know when Benji's fired up.
2: That's an interesting point you say, because I've tried to get Benji Marshall on this very show before, and the Tigers media told me that Benji doesn't do one-on-one interviews, strictly just the one stand-up press conference a week, whether because they don't want to open him up for him to really fire up in all sorts of different interviews and try to keep it contained as much as possible. Could be a real reason to that, and it could be a big work on for Benji.
0: Yeah.
2: Interesting. Rightio, Fimbles.
3: Agenda 3.
2: Agenda 3, boys. I thought we'll change tack, and I want to hear from the listeners as well on a Friday afternoon, 8833. Let's walk down memory lane a little bit. What did you hate most, absolutely despise most about growing up playing sport? What was it? Something that really irked you.
1: Well, I hated waking up on a morning of cricket and it was raining.
2: Oh, yeah?
1: You'd go to bed preparing yourself for cricket the next day, and all of a sudden you wake up and it's bloody miserable outside, and you've got no cricket for the rest of the day. That annoyed me.
2: There'd be a lot of parents high-fiving about that,
1: That's
2: though.
1: That's very true, yeah. I also didn't like, because I'm not of the bigger build.
2: Yep, no.
1: I didn't overly like rocking up to a game of rugby when I played rugby and realising that the blokes opposite me were about three times the size of me and knowing I was probably looking at another head knock. That wasn't fun. And also the other thing that I didn't really enjoy about sport growing up, this is probably speaking to my ability of being various sports, getting out inside the first couple of overs as an opening batsman and then sitting there and waiting for the 40 or 50 overs to be done and dusted so I could actually do something again in the game.
2: Millsy?
0: Yeah, well, you make a good point about rain when it comes to cricket as a young fella growing up, but as an adult playing cricket, nothing better than rain coming in. Settle in for some cards, you know, put trackside on.
2: You talk about a mindset. You want to be representing your country.

0: Pretty keen to be playing cards and watching the races.
1: I think in the future when we interview cricketers, we should ask them at the end two things. What's your golf handicap?
0: Yeah.
1: And secondly, do you like rain at cricket? And we'll just get a...
0: Yeah.
1: To see what they say, eh? Sometimes at cricket, when more a teenager or something, when you're just slugging it out in the hot sun and then it's change of innings and you go to, not my club, not Howard, because they were in a wonderful cafe and cafeteria. Pam, she was wonderful.
0: Mm.
1: And you go over to like the opposing club and like the cafe shut or something like that,
0: yep.
1: That would really, really irk me.
0: Yeah.
1: Just get pissed off.
0: Yeah.
1: When it comes to rugby, some people wouldn't like wet trainings.
0: Yep.
1: I love them.
0: I knew you were going to.
1: It's just the time to work hard,
0: yeah,
1: in an uncomfortable environment,
0: yeah.
1: You know. And people wouldn't turn up to training because it's wet.
0: Yeah,
1: I mean training is on, rain, hail, or snow. Mm. Don't even ring up or text. It's training on. So when my kids are on these WhatsApp groups with parents and stuff, and there's a little bit of rain outside, and you've got parents, you know, Mother Janice texting in going, "Oh, is training on?" Of course training's on. It's just a sprinkle.
0: Mm.
1: Just that mindset. So I hate that now, Nash.
0: Yeah.
1: On the WhatsApp groups. Is training on? Of course training is on. Are we playing tomorrow? Why wouldn't we play tomorrow?
0: Council grounds are out, Kyle.
1: We'll find out it's cancelled once we turn up. And then it's cancelled, all right? But footy, growing up as a kid, sometimes, you know, you've been on those smaller fields,
0: yeah.
1: You know, half field.
0: Yeah.
1: And as you know, I used to love to execute the spiral.
0: Yeah.
1: And sometimes on the half field, I couldn't really execute it to how I'd like because it's just too short.
0: Yeah.
1: Because the spiral just flies and then we can't commit.
0: Exactly. Yeah.
1: So I used to get a little bit upset at
0: that. When you upgraded to full field, it was just Christmas for you.
1: I think, you know, if I was, say, playing under 14s, I was probably acting like an under 18 kid.
0: Yeah.
1: Just how far I was spiraling it, because I was just conditioned to whacking it to the corner. Old wipers one, wipers two.
0: Yeah.
1: Yeah.
0: Playing at Howick, all of a sudden people are questioning if you're at altitude or not.
1: That's right.
0: Very good footballer. When you'd come in after a game of footy and the club rooms, the showers would be out of hot water.
1: Oh, yeah, that was
0: nice.
1: Cold showers after footy.
0: I mean, it'd be as brutal as it gets, particularly down there in the south. Oh. But let us know on 8833 if you've got anything when you look back on in your acclaimed sporting career. Mm. Growing up, 8833 that you absolutely hated, let us know.
2: Yep, two right, 25 away from four. Carved up the Warriors 3 months ago. His form has been poor. Watch some footy before commenting, lads.
0: Look,
2: yeah, because we don't watch sport, eh?
0: He popped that shoulder again. Don't you waste it. Adam Dewey was in Origin Conversations. Okay, he was in great touch. Make no mistake about it. Sure, his form falling off coincided with a lot of Tiger injuries and in their own form falling off for sure, but at his best, Adam Dewey's one of the better players of the Tigers, so it's an interesting set of circumstances they now face.
2: We'll take a quick break, come back on the other side of it and chat to Greg O'Connor ahead of Friday Night Lights, hoping to also catch up with Scott McLeod after 4 o'clock, and we will chat to Blair Christensen as well, who was the head groundsman for the FIFA World Cup final. We'll be back shortly. Millsy and Guy on Sport Nation, thanks to Kogan Mobile, Kogan.com. 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
8: 19 and a half away from 4 o'clock. Millsy and Guy on Sport Nation. Will from Auckland says, Guy, it was worse when you played the rain card on Friday night. Woke up on Saturday morning to see sun and having to play cricket hungover. That's a very, very good point from you, Will. Thank you for that. We'll get to a few more of those shortly. First of all, though, we'll bring in Greg O'Connor from the Friday Night Lights team. But more importantly, Grego, today you've been down at a pretty important lunch for Butch Castles, of course, former boss of Waikato Thoroughbred Racing. How's that been?
9: Yeah, it's been an enormous guy. Afternoon to you and all your listeners. Pretty special occasion here today. Obviously, Butcher has huge influence on Thoroughbred Road for the best part of three decades. He's fighting an incredibly hard battle against the dirty sea, as many of us know. And today, it's all about acknowledging the Butcher, and the names in the room would blow your mind in terms of sporting greats of New Zealand and racing greats of New Zealand. To support him and his family, and it's a pretty special occasion.
10: Now, Grego, you've been swanning yourself around in the Sunshine State for a couple of weeks following the Inter-Dominions. Gus, excellent. Captain's Mistress, superb. But, oh my God, leap to fame. He was outstanding in second place.
9: Yeah, one of the great finals it was. Captain's Mistress, she is the heir apparent, if you like. Many had doubted her as a future, and she's gone the greatest of our time anyway, and leap to fame. And she had Harriet Raw, he didn't. The way the race was run, she got on the markers, he had around the whole field, and it's the greatest performance I've ever seen from a horse in a Group 1 race by leap to fame. But Captain's Mistress took it out. A massive night for a guy called Nathan Williamson, who lady won the Derby, won the Inter-Dominion Trotters final. The Captain's Mistress, who spent so much time with and won two Group 1 races in New Zealand with, he was part of all three of those wins on Saturday night. Special night at Albion Park too. I've never been there before with more people, and at one stage they actually closed the gates and turned people away, which is a rarity at Carnarvon.
10: An 11 race card down south at Addington tonight. You got a couple we can sort of follow?
9: Yeah, really one in race five. Bour de l'Amour, I think, is running number four. It's trained by Brendan Hill. Spoke to him this afternoon. Said a really nice maiden. I think it was $2.50, Millsy. He'll be taking that in Maltese. I'm Will Crandell. His runner in last race, 11. Runner number 12, I think, Lizzie. Will be extremely hard to beat to Alexander Park. Good program there tonight. More cheap race three. Go Journey Cassidy. Spent a bit of time with Graham Rogerson in Australia, and he prepares this horse, and I expect it to go close tonight. And those multi-takers, Illicit Love, is absolutely thrown into race six. It's at 70, pretty short, but it'll be winning that.
8: Okay, good man. We'll let you get back to that important lunch, mate. Thank you very much, as always, for giving up your time. Enjoy your weekend.
9: Yeah, we'll do. Good on you guys. Thanks.
8: Good man. Greg O'Connor there, who is, of course, part of the Friday Night Lights team. That Friday Night Lights will get underway at 4:30. I don't think he's part of the coverage tonight. At a pretty important lunch for one of the good buggers in New Zealand racing, who, as Grego says, is facing a pretty tough time at the moment in Butch Castles, the former boss at Waikato Thoroughbred Racing. Gripes about sport, says Rory, when you're short on players in cricket and you get a couple of Muppet ring-ins and they're asked to umpire with no idea, and they give you out LBW when it's going a mile down leg side.
10: Yeah, it's tough. There's a lot of conjecture actually on a Saturday afternoon when it comes to club cricket and the umpiring.
8: I hated having to umpire games at tennis tournaments. So boring, says Brendan. It would be a bit boring, I would have thought. Hated parents of the gun kids telling coaches what to do with us useless kids turning up to golf and the greens haven't been cut morning of play. Now that's no good. A couple of texts around frozen grass at footy.
4: Oh yeah, they do awful things.
10: Because back in the day, it was bare feet, wasn't it? Bare feet footy.
8: Also, really, when rugby started, like the very early stages of autumn, so the grounds were still incredibly hard, and you'd get smacked in a big old tackle and just get mown straight into the concrete ground. As you can tell,
4: something tells me
8: rugby
4: that
8: for
4: you
8: me didn't
4: often
8: last
4: got
8: too long. Yeah, I mean that's fairly obvious. Isn't it? I didn't run it up very often, Lashes.
10: No. I'll tell you what was also annoying. If you turn out to a golf club and they say the course is closed because there's frost and there's no frost to be seen, that's quite annoying.
4: Friend of the show messaged in Millsy, your nemesis Will Jordan, and said, I respect that from Millsy. If it's wet, roll the sleeves up. Good for you.
10: There you go, Will, eh?
4: Yeah.
10: We're cut from the same cloth, I think, Will and myself.
4: Couple of New Zealand reps.
8: Millsy, a guy on Sport Nation, 4:15. We'll take a quick break, come back and get to a few more of those texts. It's also Gauntlet Day, or Are You Smarter Than Day? 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
20: 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One bloke took 240 ODI wickets. The other played around at Augusta. It's Millsy and Guy on Sport Nation.
21: For the daylines, we could jump the state lines. I don't always play.
8: 10 away from 4, Millsy and Guy on Sport Nation. One of the things I did not look forward to on game day, says Ted from the Waikato, we had to take turns taking home the game day jerseys to wash. My missus did not appreciate that, especially after a wet one. That would not be good. Not quite on topic, but worth sharing. Used to play under-19s in Auckland. We got in a scrap in town one Saturday night, then turned up to pre-season training on Tuesday and all the blokes we'd scrapped were in our team.
4: That's not bad, eh? That's what you call team building.
10: And then I bet within 10 minutes they've bonded.
4: Yeah. They build connections. Yeah.
8: The funny thing, guys, is Dewey has the same manager as Galvin and all the ones causing dramas.
10: Ah, interesting.
8: Chris on 8833. That is
4: maybe Isaac Mars is the mug, is it?
10: Yeah. Must be.
8: And then around the netball, my 17-year-old granddaughter has played all age-grade netball reps and last 2 years played rugby and made those rep sides, including a Matatu training camp for young ladies. She decided rugby will be her focus and the situation going on with professional netball has formed part of that decision.
10: Yeah, well, there's just opportunities now for girls in other areas that never used to be there.
8: Mate, and I wonder how many young girls, women... thinking the same thing.
10: Yeah, plenty. Yeah. Like football is massive. Huge.
8: That's a worry. We were going to say, or we said, sorry, that we were going to talk about what's in Millsy's Multi at around about this time. So I want to tell the... because we've got a lot of loyal people around Millsy's Multi that listen to the show, Millsy. So
10: I get hit up quite a lot, actually, around town.
4: What, like with abuse and sprays and feedback?
10: Good and bad.
0: hey, we all can't be perfect, but we strive to be. Yep. So Millsy's Multi, it's going to be a very busy Saturday afternoon and evening. That's all I can say. So we've got the All-Picky Final. I'm on the Cantabs, the South Island team. Can't wait down there at the Tikaha.
4: Yep.
0: They'll get the job done against the Blues, and it'll be revenge from last year. Obviously, we all remember the final out behind here about a

0: pitching wedge away from where we sit right now, where they ran away with the girls next door, the Blues women, that afternoon. But I think they get the revenge this time around.
1: So you've just got the month head to head.
0: Correct. Then we go to the good horse over at Caulfield. Last race of the day there. Pretty much a very similar field, but goes up in weight, cruiserweight. I think he's got higher honours installed for him. That being listed in Group 1.
1: Yeah.
0: And he's just a classy, classy individual. He will win, but I only need him to run top two.
1: Okay.
0: So not just me, the followers.
1: Yep. We need him to run top two.
0: That's right.
2: We. It's collective.
0: And then we're going to head back to up the, what's the highway from up to Sydney?
1: The Hume Highway.
0: That's the one. And we're going to head there. And we're going to watch the Warriors take down the Doggies. And Rando stats yesterday all pointed in one direction, didn't they? They're fascinating stats. So the Warriors just, again, we're going to keep it nice and simple, head-to-head market. So those three come in. I think it was only paying about, about 320 or 330 or something like that. But for the loyal followers of Millsy's Multi, I've had a talk to the bosses upstairs, and we have managed to push that out to $5.
1: Okay.
0: And I honestly, when it came through that this is what they were going to do, I fell off my chair. I literally
2: $5.
0: Fell off my chair. $5 for all of that, and I'm looking forward to it. This is the, in fact, you know, once you've done your chores, caught up with family members because it's a quiet weekend. Remember, we're in the spelling paddock. We're going to take it nice and easy. Mm-hmm. Do a few chores around the house. Go see your grandparents. Connect with the family and the community. Yep. And we'll jump into Millsy's Multi.
1: So bang, bang, bang on a Saturday afternoon.
0: That's correct, Slash.
2: Well, the very best of luck to you, Kyle Mills, and people can find that under the Futures tab on your TAB app or website if you want to get involved and support the great man to my right. As he tries to claw back those units as best he might. Someone's up asked for an update around the Ramfield Shield. Didn't know it actually kicked off, there we go. 71 points to 14. Otago have scored 11 tries to date. And obviously...
1: 10 to go.
2: Mid-Canterbury have scored 2. So 71 points to 14.
1: Just thinking there, the guy, what's that? 57 points. I think the point start was 71.
2: Yeah, it was 71 and a half.
1: So a couple more dots and 10. If you're on the point start either way, you'll be a bit nervous. But it was a good Otago side that got rolled.

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0: game's gone, innit? The game's gone.
1: The game's gone.
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3: The game's gone.
4: Game's gone. Where is it?
2: Game's gone.
1: Game's gone.
3: It was in our hands,
5: but then it disappeared.
6: That in itself just shows how far gone the game has gone.
7: I don't know, I just want it better for my kids. And I ain't saying we was from the projects, but every time I want to lay away all deposit, my dad say when you...
8: And Millsy, I know that text that says I don't kick too many goals, but come the 28th of December at the Harwea Hotel, Jeff, don't come back.

0: It was good stuff. Dear for dope, but here send me back to school with a new wardrobe and
1: busy day, I'd go down the street stepping people, and then I'll get my mum, can you spare the fender? Just come across, bang, bang my mum. How good am I? Just bang, I bought. That's that sh- so if you gon' do it just like this.
2: You listed them all, man. What a week. I've really enjoyed myself here. I felt pretty rubbish today. Leaking out both holes. That wasn't fun, but kids gonna listen to, huh? I guess me if it isn't you. Last week I paid a visit to the institute. They got the dropout keeping kids in the school.
3: Parramatta making the mistake. It might be a very, very costly one. Marshall got rid of Reddy. Went around Robson. Got the ball away. It's costly, all right. It's nearly the biggest cost you can pay. Ashford has scored.
4: Come. 2 minutes after four, Millsy and Guy on Sport Nation through until 6 o'clock. A little change in the batting order this hour. Scott Ead is going to join us. He's the head coach of the Southland Stags ahead of the NPC season. They had the Ranfurly Shield for a while last year and then kind of fell apart a little bit. So we'll talk to Scott Ead ahead of their opener against Otago. They played a warm-up game this morning, a pre-season game this morning against Counties. Went down in that, but we'll chat to him about the season as a whole as well. We're still hoping to catch up with Scott McLeod at some point during the show. He's just in a couple of meetings.
5: Trying to get Wallaby Gold back on track, which is a big job, Millsy.
4: So we will do that at some point. Blair Christensen, he's the groundsman at Eden Park, but he was a big part of that World Cup final when it came to the FIFA tournament over in the United States, so he's going to join us as well. Justin Hoddle after five to talk some rugby league, and it is Are You Smarter Than Day that is back. So text Gauntlet your name to 8833 with your TAB account number as well if you want to be a part of that. Someone's texted in saying, how can 8 points be two tries? Apologies if I said it was 71 points to 8. It's 71 points to 14. Pretty sure I said 14, but anyway, 71-14. Otago leading Mid Canterbury in that Ranfurly Shield game. Only a couple of minutes to go there. A couple of texts. As a teenager playing netball in Levin on a drizzly cold winter morning, rugby would be cancelled, but we still played on. Added to that, back then we couldn't wear anything but the registered uniform. Freezing, says Lou.
5: That would
4: be brutal. That is brutal. At least when you're playing footy, you could wear like a thermal or something underneath your rugby jersey. You can't do that playing netball.
6: No, you can't. But who would wear thermals?
4: Oh, I did, down in the freezing cold in Christchurch. Yeah,
5: what's becoming quite evident, Kyle?
4: Is that I'm a little bitch.
5: Yeah, you're a genuine cat.
6: Quite soft, aren't you?
4: I was when I was like 13, yeah.
5: You could be one of the biggest cats ever to come out of Canterbury.
6: Why would you wear a thermal?
4: Because it was cold.
6: Oh, my God. The one thing I can't stand now with my kids playing sport is, say, they're playing football, you got the uniforms on, and there'll be someone out there running around with a hoodie because it's cold.
5: A hoodie, really?
6: Yeah. Oh, it's cold. Well, run more.
5: Yeah.
6: Simple.
5: Get the blood flowing, eh, Millsy?
6: Drives me nuts.
4: And Steve, I think Steve sings to you, Millsy. He's gone slightly different tone about things that annoy you about Saturday sports, but Saturday school first 15 rugby is one for me. The reason being all those players playing for school, it takes those players away from their clubs. No wonder club footy struggles for numbers. For instance, Christchurch Boys has about 20 teams from year 9 to 13. That's 20 teams with a minimum of 21 players taken away from clubs. They should take those games back to midweek so you can do both. Millsy, the common sense party committee member Steve. So he wants to be part of the common sense party, and judging by that I think he'd probably get a spot.
6: Yeah, I'm on board with all of that.
4: I thought you might be.
6: 100%.
4: Good stuff. Alright, we might get a little headline package for you before we chat to Scott Ead on Millsy and Guy on Sport Nation. Thanks to the team at Kogan Mobile. 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
5: Yeah, headlines brought to you by the great team at Night and Day. 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Dynamic halfback Taufa Funaki is re-signed with the Blues through to the end of 2028. A proud East Auckland product and Sacred Heart College graduate, Funaki has become a consistent performer since making his Blues debut in 2022. And just on that Ranfurly Shield Challenge, about to be full-time, 71-14 still to Otago.

0: And other results around the grounds. The Southland Stags went down 45-26 to Counties, up in Counties. And I know Canterbury were playing Tasman. Let me just get that result for you. It was a close fixture, I'm told. 31-26 to the Red and Blacks over Tasman. Good win that, to be fair, to Canterbury. Tasman had a decent enough side out there, that is for sure. And I know Northland are currently playing North Harbour. Well, that might have wrapped up. What's the time? 2 o'clock. Yeah, would have just wrapped up. So no score through there that I can find at the minute. But if anyone's out and about in any other games, let us know too. Got some pre-season NPC footy sports news updates brought to you by Night and Day. Grab a call on Blue every Tuesday for just $3 in July.
1: Good on you, Lashes. Thank you very much. 6 minutes after four, Millsy and Guy on Sport Nation. Thanks to Kogan Mobile. Let's chat some NPC.
2: Millsy and Guy.
1: A little bit earlier on this afternoon, Millsy and I caught up with Scott Ead, the head coach of the Southland Stags, ahead of the NPC season, as we continue to look ahead to that with as many coaches as we can get, and started by asking him what is it about Southlanders getting behind this team and the competition in general.
3: Yeah, thanks for having me on, fellas. That time of year again, it's exciting time. Southland people, I think they're just passionate, proud of the Maroon, proud of the province, and I think they just love getting around a group of people who love to rip in. And I know when our team and the Stags get that right, it gives them something to be happy about, and wet the throat with a few states to go with it, isn't it? So now I know the community something fizz for another NPC.
4: Hey Scott, such a short pre-season for all the teams really, and for yourself as a coaching staff. How many games of actual footy do you get in your pre-season before the competition starts?
3: Yeah, so we get two. We had a hit out last week against Otago, and then we just literally finished playing Counties about an hour or so ago. So last week was about probably giving a few guys in our fringe of our group an opportunity. So we gave a few local boys a shot, blended in a few of our sort of newer players, younger players. And today was a bit more of trying to put a few more of our, I guess our key guys on the park and try and grow our game a bit more. So yeah, she's a real sprint in the old preseason, but you gotta be really clear around what you want to focus on. And for us, the first week was a lot about connection and getting everyone together and spend a bit of time together and have a few laughs, and then grow our rugby the last couple of weeks. So we'll see where we're at next week for round one.
1: What does connection look like in the Southland rugby team?
3: That's a good question. We sent them out to the beach in Reading Beach. Lash, you've probably been out there, mate. Great beach. You can draw on it. So we sent them out there for a few activities on the first day. And we did sent them around the town, and we did a bit of a road trip out to the four corners of Southland. Met a few young kids, and boys went out to places like Tillatapri and Mosfern and Drummond, where probably never would venture in their life otherwise. So a bit of that, mate. And then at the same time, boys get around each other with a couple of cold ones at the end of the first week. I think it's you gotta find that balance. And we've got some really awesome leaders, and lots of Sean Withy and Jack Taylor and Mitch Sunshay, etc., who help drive that. So
0: Scotty, last year, you started off well. You won the Ranfurly Shield and brought that back down to Southland, which was great scenes for all involved. And then you lost a couple of games towards the back end of the year and didn't finish probably how you would have liked. But look, pre-season, what have you seen so far that gives you confidence that the side can go better than last year? And because you've got to hit the ground running, because you've got Stag Day first up.
3: Yeah, do you want Stag Day? I think for us, it's about getting everyone get their trust there. Their trust that you're going to defend with your mate on the inside. You're going to be quick to the breakdown. You're going to chase back when we get bent. We make a line break. You're going to bust your ass to get there. So that's the biggest thing for us, and that's just forming those wee relationships. And we've got a number of new guys coming this year, so that's been crucial. It's just about having each other's backs, really. I think last year, probably the other thing that came out of that was just around getting our getting our weeks right and more so getting them consistent. So how we structure our week and from sort of day one all the way through to game day. So we've done a fair bit on that in the last 3 weeks, trying to mirror what the game week looks like. Even though it's been a bit of a sprint and we've got a lot to fit in outside of rugby, we've tried to have a real

0: focus on that. So, yeah, hopefully that'll set us up as we get deeper into the season.
1: Hey, Scott, what does a successful season look like for Southland and for you and your coaching staff? Is it purely a result-driven business? Is it perhaps elevating some of your players into Super Rugby contracts? Perhaps it's a style of play you want to try and implement into the region. Like, what does a successful season look like for you?
0: Yeah, I think all of the above, really, mate. There's some cliches, but we want to get our guys who are stepping into the FNPC space, we want to put them onto a pedestal so that they can pick up professional contracts. Obviously, Super Rugby squads run bigger, wider training groups now. So whether it's through that or other professional opportunities, we want to give our guys that are not yet there that chance through just consistent performance. We want to play every week that our community in particular get behind us. And, you know, it looks like playing tough, being tough buggers, fronting up, you know, representing what Southland's all about. So on top of that, we're obviously here to win games as well. I think that's something we've talked about as a group, and we obviously haven't won a hell of a lot, you know, in the past. And last year we got a nice wee run going in the middle of the season, but yeah, you know, that's not good enough this year. We've got to be better than that. So yeah, having a real mindset that just winning a couple of games, that's not the standard that we're wanting to operate at. We've got to get some wins under our belt, build some confidence, and then we've got to get our consistency of our week right and keep rolling.
2: One player who'd be quite keen and probably a good chance of climbing through the ranks is Mika Muliaina. Obviously, we've seen him for the under-20s. What's impressed you about how he goes about his business?
0: Yeah, Mika's a great young kid. I've known him since he was about probably 10 years old, to be fair. He used to coach him in a bit of touch back when he was a wee kid and sort of helped him out when I was sort of helping at school. So I've known Mika for a long time. He's just got a real calm demeanour about him, outstanding skill set. And for a kid of his age, still not even 20, he's 19, how he can drive a group of players around is his real strength. So it'll be great to get him back in. He's one of our three guys who hasn't been here for pre-season, so we'll welcome him in on Monday when we get back on the horse, and yeah, I'm sure he's going to have a great season.
1: How's the group at the minute? I know some teams are pretty healthy when it comes to the injury front, and some teams are nursing a few sore bodies already. How are you guys as a group?
0: Well, thankfully we got through today, mate, because last week looked like a bloody hospital ward, to be fair, at one point in the game. So we had about four backs going off within about 20 minutes of each other. So yeah, today was a lot better result there. We got a few backs that are sort of, yeah, we'll make a decision on Sunday, Monday for next week. It's really, yeah, what it's done is in pre-season given some of our young academy players and fringe guys an opportunity. So yeah, we'll make some decisions here in the backs, but otherwise our forwards are good to go, mate, otherwise. So yeah, that's where we're at the minute.
3: That's positive stuff, Scott. And look, as part of our NPC head coaches chat, we had Richard Watt from Bay of Plenty on yesterday, and he was talking about the benefits of being an old school coach and an older head when it comes to this younger generation that's coming through New Zealand rugby, and how he looks to play into that. You're a young guy yourself, so what would be the benefits of being a younger head coach in this day and age when it comes to the professional landscape in New Zealand, you reckon?
0: Yeah, good question, mate. I think I'm pretty up to date with technology, mate, so I know how to work devices and that sort of thing. Well, I think I do anyway, so probably a bit more in that realm. I think for me, it's probably, I feel like I've got a bit more of that closer connection in terms of age to boys, so I guess try to be a lot, I guess, relatable in that sense. Have conversations with the guys. That started way back from the start of the year with our guys that are away, so just try and build a rapport with the boys first and foremost. And for me, I think I'm someone who likes to be really clear with the players. I'm not someone who jumps up and down and throws tantrums and throws things across the room. I'm just try and keep calm to stay to myself. So yeah, I think it's just be yourself, really, isn't it? I'm a younger guy, so first year in the head coach role. Got a really awesome group of coaches around me. Obviously, Swan McKenzie and Kane Thompson's back for Samoa, and Crazy Hall and Richard Jones. So, yeah, we've got a really awesome team, and looking forward to ripping in, doing the province proud.
2: Outstanding. Just one more player I was keen to get your thoughts on, and perhaps if you think you're going to be without him for a few weeks, Samesi Tupou Taialoa.

0: Do you envisage that maybe he might get a call up to the All Blacks, and how do you think he would go in the black jersey?
1: Oh, I think if he got a call, mate, he'd be outstanding. Samisi, those that you guys have watched him play for Moana, for South, and he's tough as they come, mate. He's got something different about him. He's obviously went to the pre-final Super Rugby camp. I know they've asked for a bit of information around him the last couple of weeks, so like everyone, we'll sit on our TV screens or phones and listen in next Monday when they name the team. But if he's selected, mate, I couldn't be prouder of him, where he's come from and what he's done in the last couple of years. So he's an awesome fella. He's one of our leaders. If we're without him for a few weeks, and that's life, eh? It's unreal for him if he's selected. So yeah, I'm crossing my fingers for him over the weekend.
0: Well said. All right, mate. Well, I thoroughly enjoyed that chat. We all did. Greatly appreciate your time as well. Very best of luck for the NPC season. Thank you.
1: No worries, lads. I'm sure you'll be turning into Stag Day next week, 5 o'clock. Thanks,
2: buddy. Bloody oath.
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3: After 4, Millsy and Guy on Sport Nation live from the full-time sports bar in Kingsland, and we do this show thanks to the team at Kogan Mobile. 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Clarkey says, try training on Monticello number 2 in Dunedin with a southerly blowing and sleeting rain on a Thursday night. On the upside, however, when we played back in the 80s, the late Jim Henderson would give the boys a shot of overproof navy rum to warm the engine. Why don't we do that in this day? Monticello, is it?
4: Yeah, up there on the hill. Down port, down harbour in the winter with the wind rolling in off the harbour would be worse.
5: Nasty.
4: Yep, horrific.
5: It would be.
3: Well, Steve's coming to bat for me. He says, hey, boys, coming into bat for the little master. What's Millsy on about? He gets annoyed with kids wearing a thermal weekend sport. Maybe in Auckland, where your winter cold morning is 7 degrees. I'd like to see you down in the Mackenzie country when it's minus 12 wearing just a playing jersey.
4: That's a good point.
5: That's a very good point.
4: You've been in Auckland your whole life.
5: Yeah, I can only go on what I see.
4: Yeah, exactly. So maybe you should broaden your horizons, you cat.
5: Who texts that in, sorry?
4: Steve.
5: Steve would be mortified with what I see up here in Auckland. Yeah. Some hoodies running around. You're like, why have you got the hoodie on?
4: It is amazing. Like, that whole situation, you know, when I was down in Dunedin, I'd be living, you know, playing sport there growing up. I'd be sick once, twice a year.
5: Mm.
4: I've lived in Auckland coming up 2 years now, yet to be sick.
5: Well, you're quite tough.
3: You're just built different.
4: Oh, I know. Some blokes walk towards it and, you know, take it all off board and, you know, water off a duck's back, all that sort of thing. But I always thought that, you know, people just gave the cold and the South Island too much shit when it comes to how cold it is down there. But it is.
3: It's cold.
4: It's very, very different.
5: Mm.
4: Yeah.
5: Well, do you know how some people like get headaches and stuff? And I get asked, oh, you never have headaches, do you? I said, no, I get lots of headaches. You just don't hear about it.
3: Another bloke alongside me was built different.
4: No, yeah, it's true. I won't cop that from you, actually.
5: It's true.
4: No. But I actually just won't sit there and cop that from you, to be quite honest.
5: It's true. Like, people get, I got a headache.
4: Well, but yeah.
5: Hey, Mills, you never get headaches, do you? I said, no, I get headaches. You just don't hear about it.
4: Well, one, no one's ever said that to you in your life. And two, you come into the office just about every day and say, oh, boys, I'm knackered. I got nothing today. So that's
3: how you get headaches. And three, it's the people around you who get the headaches.
4: Yeah.
5: So do you know what that is?
4: What's that?
5: That's
4: Kyle?
5: Leadership. That's
4: Why?
5: Me going, hey, boys, let's just lift. Subconsciously.
4: No,
5: yes, it is.
4: Well, if that's leadership, all you're telling me there is you're a dead set kitten.
5: We need more from you.
4: No.
5: So that's what I'm saying. I just can't be up front doing it all the time. Another thing that used to annoy me when I was youngster playing footy,
4: what?
5: Is when you're on D and someone will come up out of the line.
4: Yeah.
5: You know, just stay in the line. Or you look left and you go, where are you? Mate, hold the line. Defense, hold the line. Why are you backing off here on the left?
4: That's why, growing up, you usually go through that time-honoured warm-up drill of, just so that doesn't happen.
5: Yeah. Just to frustrate me. Catching cricket balls in the cold's nasty.
3: Yeah,
5: like,
3: that's
5: very nasty.
3: No good for the hands.
4: You wouldn't catch me dead doing that.
5: No, because you don't have the skill set to do that. But
3: it's a hard cricket ball.
5: When you tour England with the Duke cricket ball, you know how you talk about how hard it is.
4: Yep.
5: When you're up playing cricket there in May and she's freezing, dead set, she is freezing cold up in the UK, and you're taking catches. And you got braces just lining them,
3: just launching them.
4: So what would you say, Kyle? You know how you flick on the NFL and you see Tom Brady and all these American quarterbacks and even wide receivers and all that, just with the hand warmers hanging out the front of their uniform there. If you saw Mika Mulioina from the Southland Stags roll out on field with a wee hand warmer pop,
5: I'd be
4: like
5: disappointed.
4: That. Yeah?
5: Oh, I'd ask him, hey, Mika, did you ever see Pine Tree Meads with a set of hand warmers?
4: Different climate up in Tikawiti, though.
5: Hey, she gets cold up there, up in the Vault in Taupo.
4: Yeah, no, that's true. What clubs he play for, Millsy?
5: YTT.
4: YTT, yeah, well done. Yeah.
5: There you go.
4: We had a wee history lesson yesterday. But
5: he tested me.
4: Yeah.
5: Didn't get far.
3: At least you've learned now, though. You're all over it, Millsy.
5: I didn't need to learn. I knew the answer.
4: No, you didn't.
5: I did. I got the answer right, you mug.
3: Right, we'll do the TAB segment perhaps next hour, because we've got to get through around the grounds and then we have

0: get to Blair Christensen in about 10 minutes or so.
1: We'll
0: so
1: go, we'll go and see him.
0: Around the ground. We'll go around. You enjoyed that far too much, didn't you? We'll go around the grounds. Thanks to PGG Rights and Turf, New Zealand's turf industry expert. Slashes, you could take over.
2: It was a dead set spanking last week.
1: What's this was?
2: At the hands of Guy Havelt.
1: Yeah, this comp. Yeah.
3: Finn can't count.
1: Yep, here we go.
2: What was the score?
4: I mean, I'm not going to take this anymore. I am so sick of it.
0: It was just a bloodbath.
1: As are we.
2: 9-4.
1: Of your counting ability.
4: Rightio, boys. We'll see, just get better then.
2: Limited weekend of sport. So we'll start with Warriors Bulldogs. I need an exact score line, and closest to will be the winner.
0: An exact score line, not a margin. Okay. 28 points to 16, the Warriors win.
1: I was going to say 28.
0: Were you?
1: That's amazing.
0: There you go. You still can.
1: What'd you say for the Bulldogs?
0: 16.
1: 16. Okay, good score, good score. I think it'll be 24-18.
2: To
1: Waz.
2: Okay, rightio. Eden Park, Sunday afternoon. I need total goals in Tottenham versus Auckland, the Premier League.
1: There will be 5 goals.
2: Okay.
0: There'll be 3.
2: Yeah?
0: Yeah. Well, Auckland FC haven't played for a while. Tottenham haven't played for a while. Could be a bit of rust.
2: I think Tottenham played Milton Keynes. Wednesday, I think.
0: Because I'm a big Tottenham and a big Milton Keynes fan. I'll go 3.
2: Boys, tonight in the AFL, $1.90 a piece. Melbourne versus Geelong. Okay, he's quick there. Saying Geelong.
1: You love the Cats, don't you?
0: I think they get up for games like this, and I think there's, to use one of your terms, Millsy, a false economy around the Melbourne side.
1: Yeah. I love the Cats too. I like to support the Cats.
0: That's all right, you can take them as well.
1: Cats.
2: Okay.
1: Running outside team. There we go.
2: Yeah, it can often do that in Auckland, particularly during the winter months, Kyle. Appreciate that weather update though, Jim Hickey. Okay, so give me a winning margin then in the AFL tonight. A big clash it'll be at the G.
1: 12.
2: Ooh.
0: Geelong by 8.
2: Ooh. Okay. Boys, I need a horse across a big Saturday of racing to win, please.
0: I'll take you to race 1 at Te Rapa tomorrow.
2: Here
0: and this
2: goes.
0: Horse comes up against some horses that has race day experience.
2: Let's get the red pens out.
0: Word around this thing called That'll Do, trained by Daniel Miller. Michael McNabb rides, won a trial very stylishly on the 14th of July, about 10 days ago. So I'll go That'll Do at $4.40 at the moment. You can also get the boosted price of $5.50 on TAB app.
2: Rightio, That'll Do. Often what Millsy's kids say to him with the dad jokes.
1: Ice cool.
2: Race 8 at Randwick or something.
1: Race 8 at Randwick, yeah, I think it is.
2: Okay, yep. Ice cool for you. That'll do for the little master. Boys, Queensland Derby, Cowboys Broncos. Do the Broncos roll on? I'll need a winner and a try scorer, please.
1: Broncos. Reece Walsh can touchdown.
2: Okay, up there in Townsville, Broncos to win on the road.
0: Yeah, I think Little the Master. Broncos bounce back.
2: Well, they won last week against the Panthers.
0: Sorry, I mean, you know what I mean. Yeah. I think they continue their bounce back.
2: Yeah,
0: is what I was trying to say.
2: Yep.
0: Let me just come back to you on a try scorer, if you don't mind. Just give me a couple of minutes or 30 seconds or so.
2: Millsy, we're on a radio show.
0: Yeah, well, he's gone Reece Walsh. I mean, that's just... Stags.
1: Okay, there you go.
2: Stags, there you go. Simple as, isn't it? Boys, very interesting game. Couple of depleted sides. South Sydney versus the Melbourne Storm. Just an outright winner here, please.
1: Souths.
2: Okay.
0: I think... I was going to say Souths as well, but I'll actually go the Storm.
2: You're going to go Melbourne. Okay. And
0: is Hughes playing? He's been named.
2: Yeah.
0: Or do we expect him to play?
2: Well, no update as of yet.
0: Yeah,
2: still on the team.
0: Okay. Well, since he's been named, I'll just ride the wave and go the Storm.
2: Purple Pride for you, then. Super Rugby or Picky Final. Blues versus Matatu. Millsy will take Matatu.
0: Well, I have to. I mean, they're my girls, the Southern girls. Matatu. Yeah. I'll take them as well, please.
2: Rightio.
0: I'll go Matatu. You're going to ask for a margin. I'll take them by 4.
2: Oh, tight one.
1: Do you want a margin? So let's go 10.
2: Boys, and last one. Since it's a limited weekend of sport, and we'll do this next Friday, I want from you the opening game of the National Provincial

0: Championship. Waikato versus Bay of Plenty. And I need a winner, please, in Hamilton.
1: Bay of Plenty.
0: You liked the cut of Richard Watts' jib yesterday, didn't you?
1: Yeah, it'd be great in a court session.
0: I see the Mulu's opened at $26 and then into 12s.
1: Good spotting.
2: I'll take Waikato.
1: There you go.
0: That's to win the title, by the way. Okay.
2: Yeah, you know, I'll just take them in that game. Yeah, okay. Thanks.
0: Rightio.
1: So is that it all done?
0: That's it all done.
1: Okay, Finn, I know it's hard for you to follow sport outside of basketball, but do your very, very best to keep across those results, eh?
3: Yes, you can, eh?
1: Honestly. I
3: think
1: so. Do your best, mate.
2: That's around the grounds thanks to PGG Rights and Turf, New Zealand's experts in providing high-performance turf grass and re-vegetation solutions. A bloke who knows all things about turf is Blair Christensen. He is the head groundsman at Eden Park, and he was also the head groundsman at the FIFA World Cup final. So we'll talk to him on the other side of this quick break. 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
3: 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One bloke took 240 ODI wickets. The other played around at Augusta. It's Millsy and Guy on Sport Nation.
4: Is it too late now to say sorry? Cause I'm
5: coming up to 23 minutes away from 5 o'clock, Millsy and Guy on Sport Nation live from the full-time sports bar in Kingsland, which is a stone's throw from Eden Park, where our next guest, Blair Christensen, is the head groundsman. But we've got you on, Blair, afternoon to you, to talk about your time over in the States, where you were the FIFA pitch venue manager for MetLife Stadium in New York, New Jersey. That must have been a massive thrill for you, mate. How was that experience? Afternoon to you.
6: Millsy and Guy, afternoon. It was fantastic. It was a sort of something that's been in the making now for maybe a year or even longer, to be fair. And come back yesterday and sort of, I haven't actually watched the final yet, but to sort of partake in a pretty good role, it was special.
7: So Blair, what were your responsibilities there? Because that stadium's an artificial surface, right? So do they have, I guess, a farm? Like Eden Park has a farm down in Karaka, down South Auckland. Do they have a farm up there where you were bouncing back and forth and getting the pitch ready?
6: Yeah, we were sort of doing that, Millsy, in the year leading into the tournament. You're right, it is an artificial pitch. Jets and the Giants play out of that stadium, and so we built a FIFA-spec pitch above it with all the technology of a modern turf stadium, and so we were doing sort of grass trials maybe a year ago, even a little bit longer, to be fair. The sod, they call it in the States, was grown off-site and bought in sort of about 8 weeks prior to our first match, which was Brazil-Morocco, and sort of we bedded it in and brought it up to spec pretty quick, just with the skills and technology that we'd sort of been, you know, utilising in the year sort of before it. It was fantastic effort from all.
5: I don't know how technical this is going to get, but I'm going to ask you anyway. What is the climate over there like compared to what you normally deal with around Eden Park in Auckland?
6: Everyone thinks Auckland's a pretty changeable sort of climate, but I can tell you New York is extreme. You know, we had 42 degrees on days, which is about 110 Fahrenheit, and we had other days that were around sort of 20 degrees, and we were using a warm season Bermuda grass called Tahoma 31, which is a fantastic variety, but it loves it hot. And so we went through about 5 weeks of sort of cooler, it's the opposite of global warming. I was waiting for that to kick in. A little bit different, but, you know, having sort of spent last year there as well, sort of prepping for this, I was sort of used to the grass, used to the climate, used to the stadium, used to the people. So I was sort of able to deliver, what ultimately was a great outcome.
7: So what were some of the pressures you found, mate, with working for FIFA? Because we hear stories that they're pretty particular. Like, I remember the Women's World Cup here a few years back. They had to have a whiteout stadium and think bits and pieces like that.
6: Yeah.
7: Can you go into some bit more of the detail just around, you mentioned the grass, but like maybe the goalposts and all bits and,
6: yeah. Yeah, they're extremely detailed, Millsy. In terms of the venues, there were 16 stadiums, and so we have this very narrow band of sort of performance characteristics that we were trying to replicate through all of those venues. So when a team travelled from San Francisco to Mexico City to Dallas to New York, you'd find a sort of consistency and continuity between the venues. And so while everyone has different climates, different grass types, we're all trying to hit these same sort of benchmarks. Mm. And whether it be surface hardness, moisture content, ball roll, ball bounce, things like that. So you just couldn't really tell where you were other than looking up and seeing different sort of venue, I guess.
7: And I hear, I go back to that tournament as well, is not just the playing venues, but it's also the practice venues and the training facilities, because don't they have to be almost an exact replica of what they would face in game time? So

0: Were you overseeing at all any training grounds around like the New York region for the players where they'll train leading up to the game?
1: You did, right. They have to be replicates, essentially, of the stadium environment. And so there were over 900 trainings for that tournament. 104 games, but over 900 trainings. And so they had a specialist team that were sort of tasked with maintaining those standards on the training venues. And, you know, those guys had a hell of a ride with multiple trainings per day, per venue. Some of them were stadiums, some of them were university college grounds, all brought up to the same stadium spec. Because you can imagine France and Brazil and et cetera sort of basing themselves at spaces and training, you know, pretty intently. They just needed to be the same spec. So those guys did an outstanding job. And, you know, I met some of them as they came into their venues, came offline, and you know, they were probably feeling the fatigue just like some of the players were, I think, at the end of the tournament.
2: How much did you have to factor in that halftime show, because that had everything?
1: I always knew it was coming, and but you never know until you see it. And so we sort of had a negotiation period with the ceremonies FA, the sort of functional area, and, you know, they wanted a lot of rehearsal time, and, you know, we had to try and balance what the pitch could take, you know, to still deliver that football element. But we still had over 15 hours of rehearsals for the halftime show for that week leading into the final. And yeah, you're getting pulled in multiple directions. You're sort of extremely mindful of how the pitch will present and play, but you also understand that it's sort of, you know, the biggest show in town that's sort of been, you know, hyped up, and we need to make sure that looks sharp as well. So, yeah, pulled in both my arms off in different directions, but we got through, and, yeah, I think it looked pretty spectacular.
0: Hey, knowing you, Blair, I'm sure you would have been desperate to get a selfie with Justin Bieber at some stage over there. But hey, closer to home, when we come to the pressure that you guys are under here at Eden Park, the National Stadium, because not only have you got rugby, you've got football there this Sunday, you've got cricket there in the summer. Now you've got this other headache, well, not a headache, but you've got a lot of concerts and events there at Eden Park now. Now, I touched on it just before. You also manage a farm down South Auckland, so when there is damage through concerts or various things. Maybe talk through some of that process, you know, after, say, a Guns N' Roses concert.
1: Yeah, okay. Yeah, we do sort of multi-use venue, and at certain times we get some really congested scheduling, I'd call it. And yeah, so we manage a replacement turf farm. So we have a replicate field at Karaka, and it's the same hybrid pitch that we have at the stadium. So it's a carpet-back hybrid. So it has an element of synthetic fibres through it, 5%, and we can grow a field down in Karaka and then move it to Eden Park for replacement of damaged areas. So when they build the stages, they lay down a drivable floor that they drive forklifts, trucks, they have big staging down, and it could be down for 9 days, sort of a 5-day build, a show, and then a 4-day out piece. And, you know, the turf doesn't enjoy that, and we may have something that's really quite close on the back end of that concert, and so we can actually replace that turf instantaneously almost, and then have play on it instantaneously as well. And, you know, that's a great asset to have. And I mean a lot of these multi-use stadiums now around the globe are doing this, and even adopting the same sort of, you know, model that we do with this turf farm component to their business. And for us, it's an extremely successful sort of way of delivering that sort of multi-use element that Eden Park has.
2: Mate, you've obviously got a big event this weekend, Auckland FC taking on Tottenham at the ground at Eden Park. Taking everything's in readiness for that. How pumped are you for that?
1: Yeah. It's sort of, I arrived back in the country yesterday at 9 o'clock, and, you know, not often do I come in, and, you know, we've got goalposts up, we've just had All Blacks, and the lads have already sort of stepped up to football. And, you know, coming from, you know, say a World Cup, you know, they've done an outstanding job to bring it up to, you know, the level that I would hope for. And, you know, even in my absence, you know, these guys have had an opportunity to lift and sort of show the talent.

0: talent that they've got, and so really proud of that as well. So it's not just me being able to sort of share or develop, the guys back at the stadium in my absence have done exactly the same. And so, you know, that's part of this whole sort of process that we try and operate with. And been a really successful sort of period for multiple people, not just myself.
1: Hey Blair, obviously you interact with rugby players, rugby league players, football players. You've got Coldplay and Guns N' Roses, and you obviously got cricketers. Who are more precious? And if it is cricketers, is it the batters or the bowlers?
0: It's always the batters. The cricketers are great because they actually take an interest in it, and you can have a genuine conversation around playing conditions, and they genuinely take an interest, and you know, next time they come back they'll have more information, and so the conversations get longer and longer. And but you know, the batters are always looking to improve that average or the strike rate, and they always get that unlucky one that kicked a bit low or popped a bit, and or it seemed, and that was the only ball that seemed, or the umpire, you know, kind of got that right. So nah, cricket is a good fun to talk with, but the batters are
1: the tough
0: ones, aren't they?
1: Yeah, the whinging batters, eh, mate? Obviously, Auckland Cricket, we've seen news a few months ago, is shifting to Collimaton Park, not this summer, but the following summer. Do you guys have the management or taking care of that as well?
0: Yeah, sort of overseeing that as well. I've got a few fingers in a few pies, I guess, at the moment, and I was out at Collimaton today and making a really good progress out there, sort of developing a domestic cricket venue that's going to be an asset for Auckland cricket in the city. I think we're just going to get quite a bit more access out there to being able to utilise it. It's a huge cricket block. It's the size of Hagley Park. It's got 12 strips. It's coming on really nicely for a winter build as well. I was really impressed with what they've been able to do through this period. We got rain today, but I mean, some of the other days they've just really been able to crack on, which, you know, surprised me in June and July. So, you know, coming a year's time, that's going to be looking outstanding. And I know that we've sort of brought it up out there previously a decade ago, but this will be a next level.
2: Well, you'll do a great job out there, mate, as you always do at Eden Park, and obviously for the FIFA World Cup as well. We greatly appreciate your time. Have a great weekend, particularly on Sunday with Tottenham against Auckland FC. Good man.
0: Will do. Thanks for having me.
1: Thanks, Blair. Good man.
2: No, thank you so much for jumping on. Blair Christensen, the head groundsman there at Eden Park, who was over in New York and New Jersey for the FIFA World Cup.
1: And cool.
2: He operates a good ship over there at Eden Park.
1: Yeah, he does. Big responsibility, that. Jeez,
2: massive,
1: FIFA.
2: Massive, mate.
1: Yeah, and I obviously know Blair pretty well through cricket interactions and trying to get a bit more green grass in the pitch. But real good bugger. And Blair's he's one of those guys who's just a bloody hard worker.
2: Yeah.
1: There first thing in the morning, there at the end overseeing, and he mentioned his staff as well, who also do a bloody good job. That's a tough gig. When a cricket day, when it's rain off and on, and the boys taking the covers on and off.
2: Oh, yeah, all the time.
1: On and off, yeah. And so club cricket, if we talk about what annoys people with sport, when you don't have a ground staff to bring the covers on and off.
2: You've got to go and do it yourself.
1: Cricket's very much annoying on that front.
2: And now I can understand why you asked the who are more precious, the bowlers or the batters, because I think you knew the answer to that, didn't you?
1: I knew it.
2: Exactly right. 10 away from 5, we'll take a quick break, come back and wrap the hour after 5 o'clock. Justin Hoddle is going to join us around the NRL and still hoping to catch up with Scott McLeod out of the Wallabies. And it is Are You Smarter Than or Gauntlet Day. 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
12: Coming up to 5 minutes away from the top of the hour, 5 o'clock. Couple of texts. Millsy, never mind gloves. Can you imagine Pine Tree or Mark Shaw being handed fluorescent pink clown shoes? Totally destroys the reputation of the uniform. Thanks, Wayne from Cum.
13: Yeah, Cowboy Shaw, Mark Shaw, there's just absolutely no chance. But you were saying the World Cup time, the boys always wear black boots, I think, is the go.
14: Yeah. No, that's a good look. Adidas light during World Cup time.
13: Yeah. But you imagine going to the Pine Tree, me. Hey, Pine Tree, put on these pink boots. How would that go down?
12: You'd say, take them to the bin.
13: Yeah.
12: Give me black ones.
14: Yeah, that was back when men were men, though.
13: And they were. Yeah, when, what's the old saying? When the boats are made of wood and the men were made of steel. Whereas now, it's the opposite.
14: You reckon?
13: Mm.
14: Made of wood, all right.
13: Mm.
12: Do we disapprove of a glove at golf? The same as an extra thermal layer at junior rugby. Dead right. You wear a glove at golf, don't you, Millsy?
13: Just my top hand, yeah.
12: Yeah.
13: Aaron Rye, two glove Rye.
12: Two gloves Rye, yeah.
14: Major champion.
13: Oh, I'd sledge him to pieces if I was on the tee box with him.
12: Yeah, but that's the kind of bloke that you are.
13: Yeah, exactly. You would too.
14: No, I wouldn't.
13: Bring him down.
12: No. Justin Hoddle with us to chat some NRL after the top of the hour. Still hoping to catch up with Scott McLeod. And are you smarter than Gauntlet Day? Text Gauntlet, your name and the TAB account number to 8833.
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9: The Warriors are building nicely after a hard-fought 8-point home win over the Dragons. 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

0: Boys, you just beat the Pies. How good's that?
1: It doesn't get any better than that, champion. I'll tell you what. Put up with the shit that we've put up with for the last few years. It's been a nightmare. We hate it, right? Then to come out and pump these assholes who have done nothing but put shit on us for so long. Get a big dog up, you Collingwood. You deserve it. Whoa.
2: Yeah.
3: It is not good enough. We should be demanding more. This is who we are, man.
4: The Aussies, too, looking very smart in their bright canary yellow here.
5: Canary yellow? That's Australian gold, my friend, and don't you forget it. Canary yellow indeed. Come on,
3: fantasy. It's cricketing ecstasy for New Zealand. Get the brooms out. The Black Caps have swept India aside and have won by 25 runs.
6: It's got some good lines, does our Daniel McCarty, when it comes to commentary of all sorts of sports. And of course, that was one of our most famous moments in New Zealand cricket history, a series sweep against India. Always love those little commentary highlights that we play to build us in towards the show. And we are in the last hour of our Friday edition of Millsy and Guy, live from the full-time sports bar in Kingsland. Come on down, have a beer, get involved in their brand new menu, which is sensational, I must say. Coming up this hour, we'll chat to Justin Hoddle very, very shortly about the NRL. Interesting game last night, the Panthers getting over the top of the Eels, and some pretty intriguing games tonight and throughout the weekend as well. And we'll delve into the Tigers situation that we spoke about earlier on in the show around Adam Dewey walking out essentially on the Tigers for this weekend anyway. An intriguing situation that no doubt has plenty more to play out around it. Still hoping to chat to Scott McLeod as well, former All Blacks assistant, has just joined Les Kiss in his setup for the Wallabies. He'll be running the defence for the Wallabies, Scott McLeod, so hoping to catch up with him once he is out of some meetings in the next hour or so. It is also Gauntlet Hour, or these days, Are You Smarter Than? Still don't know if it's going to be Millsy or myself to find out if the listener is smarter than one of us. Text Gauntlet, your name and your TAB account number to 8833, and one of you will be picked to run that. Up to $500 of bonus cash will be won. If you don't beat us, you'll win $100 of bonus cash to then go on a weekend multi. I pick a leg, Millsy picks a leg, and you, the listener, pick a leg as well. And if that comes through, you win the cash on Monday morning. So all that to come between now and 6 o'clock. We'll chat to Justin Hoddle very, very shortly. Some interesting news that a lot of golf fans will be keen to know. Ryan Fox is going to have a public welcoming here in Auckland. I think Lashes has got the details on hand on Tuesday, I believe, at midday.
0: Yeah, some headlines. Thanks to the great team in Night and Day. We'll call this a headline because he's the headline act in New Zealand sport at the moment.
6: Exactly,
0: and
6: right.
0: Another headline act will be emceeing this event. His name is Guy Havelt, and we look forward to that. So, yes, Ryan Fox is bringing the claret jug home to celebrate his historic victory. Where are the details here? So the public welcome is on Tuesday, the 28th of July, so next Tuesday, from noon until 12:30 in the Takutai Square.
6: That's
0: in Britomart,
6: yep.
0: Downtown Auckland. Aucklanders will know the one. So head along there, and Foxy will be there for your photos and your autographs, and you're going to run a wee Q&A with him as well, little master.
6: Yep, run a Q&A. He'll have the claret jug with him, so if you want to come and celebrate Ryan Fox's success in winning the Open Championship midday on Tuesday down at Takutai Square, as Lashes says, down at Britomart. It'll be a great occasion, and hopefully we can get a massive crowd along to celebrate what is one of New Zealand sport's greatest achievements. 5 after 5, Millsy and Guy on Sport Nation. 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

0: Joining us now is Justin Hoddle, part of the Levels podcast with Willie Mason. He's also part of the SEN family and a former first grader with the Eels and the Sea Eagles. Justin, thanks for giving up your time and joining us to chat about the NRL this weekend. Can we start with the Tigers situation around Adam Dewey, Benji Marshall and everything that's unfolded there? What do you make of what's kind of come to light in the last 24 hours? Thanks for joining us.
1: Yeah, no worries, guys. Thanks for having me. I thought you might want to start with the Tigers and what's happening with Adam Dewey and Benji. Geez, you got a feel for Benji. He's been through it over the last couple of years. If he manages to get through, you know, this latest instalment of drama that he's had at the Tigers, geez, it's going to set him up well long term at the Tigers, and you know they can finally start to entrench themselves back in the eight and continue to be in the fight like they were during his time, because he's had a rough trot of it, and this is another example. Like most, former players, I'd never heard of this before in my career. I've seen a lot of commentary on it over the last 24 hours, even doing the show yesterday on SEN with Brian Fletcher, and we had Matty Johns, who's a guest for us. We were all flabbergasted with what's happening. So it's definitely a Tigers sort of situation, and hopefully it can be resolved really quickly. And you know, I'd love to see Adam Dewey be able to mend his relationship with Benji and get back on the field as early as next week.
2: All right, well, let's get off the field and get on the field. Newcastle Knights, Roosters this evening. Important game for both teams. How do you see this one playing out?
1: Yeah, I like the Roosters in this game. A couple of big outs for the Newcastle Knights in Kalen Ponga, and who was a late scratching as of yesterday, and Dane Gagai. The two real senior representative

0: welcoming back Rob Toyer and James Tedesco, who missed last week's win. So, you know, the Knights were firmly entrenched in the top four there for a number of weeks, and now the Roosters over the last couple of weeks have sort of taken that from them, and I think they'll extend that bit of a break that they've got on the Knights with a hard-fought victory tonight.
1: There's another intriguing game tonight. I feel like tonight's actually the day of the round in terms of games. The Bunnies taking on the Storm, and sounds like Jerome Hughes will play. They don't have Will Warbrick, though, and the Rabbitohs, they're an interesting side. They've named an interesting side as well, with a couple of injuries and a couple of returns as well. So what do you make of this one? This seems on the fence, really.
0: Yeah, it's a tough one to pick, this one. It was tough scenes watching Will Warbrick go down in the fashion that he did last week. You can see he was devastated and quickly realised that was his last game for the Storm, as he's off to the Wires to join over, head back home next year, which I'm really excited for, to see him in a Warriors jersey. But I'm going to go the Storm in a tight one, boys. The Jerome Hughes in is a big factor. I know they're still missing Munster, but Jerome Hughes and Harry Grant is enough for me to get him over the line against the Rabbitohs.
2: All right, I'm going to skip forward to 7:30 Saturday night, New Zealand time, and the Bulldogs, they take on the Warriors. And interesting game this, because the Warriors weren't at their best last week against the Red V, and I'm sure they got a kick up the arse from Andrew Webster this week. Doggies have been in all season best form at the moment. So how do you see this one absolutely navigating their way through to a result?
0: Yeah, this is going to be a good game. The two games on tomorrow night, back to back, are going to be awesome.
1: We may have lost Justin Honnell there. Yep, sounds like he has dropped off in
2: one of those tunnels, I reckon,
1: like,
2: in Sydney.
1: Yeah, I was about to say, in what seemed like a little niggly area of reception.
2: Oh,
1: he's back. He's back.
0: Yeah.
1: Justin, I think we've got you.
0: We've got you now, mate.
1: Tunnel, you're all good.
2: Tunnel, was it?
0: Yeah, I'm gonna stay on the Warriors in this game, boys. I think they've been far too consistent this year. As you said, Webby will be disappointed and also happy at the same time that they got away with one last week against the Dragons. But I think this will bring out the best of them. Webby and Cam Ceraldo come out from the same factory at the same time at Penrith and taken over these two clubs, and always feel like they've been really competitive. So you'll get the best performances from both teams, and I think the Warriors will just have a little bit too much for the Bulldogs.
1: All right, I will go to that Tigers game. I know we talked about them at the start, but is this just going to be a bloodbath, or is this the type of game where teams where there's been a lot of rubbish that's gone on during the week that sometimes they can get up for these games? So do you just see it one-way traffic for the green machine, or do you think Benji can somehow get the Tigers to do something in this?
0: Yeah, unfortunately for the Tigers fans, I just think it's too many distractions. It's been too much for them. It's been a chaotic month. I thought if there was an opportunity to bounce back, it would have been last week against the Bulldogs, just because of all the drama in and around the situation with Jerome moving on. But they didn't fire a shot against the Bulldogs, and it'll be equally as tough this week, because the Canberra Raiders are starting to find some form, and they're very difficult to play when you've got to go down to Canberra. So with all this news around Dewey, I hope the rookie goes really well. It would have been a tough situation for Javon Andrews, who's going to make his debut in the halves with Jerome Law, with all this noise around Adam Dewey, but I hope he goes well. But I'm expecting a strong victory from the Raiders.
2: Madge's men from Red Hill, they make their way north to Townsville. Broncos just come into a little bit of form here, so they definitely have the ability to upset the Cowboys here.
0: Yeah, for sure. Now, I wouldn't be surprised if they're favourites too, lads, because there was rumours going around that Tommy Dearden's going to be a late scratching in this game as well, who only just returned last week. I feel like the Broncos are going to go on a bit of a run. Reece Walsh was excellent last week, and I think he backs it up. Normally pretty good conditions this time of the year to play the Cowboys up in Townsville, because it's not as hot, it's not as muggy. So I think that'll suit the free-flowing footy of Walsh, Reece Walsh, and then obviously Payne Haas and Paddy Carrigan doing their work through the middle. So I've got the Broncos in this one, boys.
1: We'll go to the bottom of the table. Clash, the Dragons against

0: the Titans, which has nothing riding on it, but can you pick a winner? I feel that the Dragons have been playing well without getting results. They beat the Tigers, obviously, but they've been near or nearabouts to a couple of good teams without getting past them. Do you see them doing the business here?
1: Yeah, boys, there's plenty on the line here, actually. For all the improvement that we've seen in the Titans this year, I think there are some great signs under Josh Hannay. They are only two or three wins in front of the Dragons. So if they can bridge the gap in a much-needed win against the Titans, I think it brings them within a couple of points.
0: I think we might have just lost Justin again, and there was only one game to talk about. So
2: it's those tunnels in Sydney,
0: it's
2: eh?
0: It's the tunnels in Sydney, Milton.
2: I'll tell you what, he's back.
0: You're back, I believe,
1: James,
0: Justin.
1: We'll see.
0: He is there.
1: Yeah, sorry, boys. I'm just on my way driving up to Newcastle to call the game, so sorry if I've been dropping in now.
0: No, that's all right. We'll just go to the last game of the round to touch on, and that's the Sea Eagles against the Sharkies, which is a pretty good game to finish on. Do you have a lean either way?
1: Yeah, hopefully Fosball can bounce back in this game. Sharks have had the wood on the Manly Sea Eagles over the last couple of years and normally get pretty good results against them. So hopefully Fosball can regain some momentum at the end of the year. It's Old Boys Day for Manly as well, so I'm expecting a big performance by Manly.
0: Good stuff. All right, mate. Well, we'll let you continue your journey to Newcastle to call that game. Safe travels, and we greatly appreciate your time. Thanks for your insight.
1: Thanks for having me, lads.
0: Good man.
3: Good luck.
0: Justin Hoddle there, who is, of course, part of the SEN family. He also does a podcast with Willie Mason called Levels and is a former first grader with both the Eels and the Sea Eagles. And as we heard there, a pretty intriguing round of the NRL is fast approaching. Millsy and Guy on Sport Nation live from the full-time sports bar in Kingsland. No word from Scott McLeod yet. We are hoping to be able to catch up with him, but I dare say we might be running out of time to do that. As I just look to Lashes, who's in comms with him, I think we might be...
4: We are, unfortunately.
2: I feel like we're pushing shit uphill to get him.
4: Well, he's in meetings, Millsy, and he's probably got a bit more... Yeah, these guys, the new coaching group, got to come in and they've got to get themselves up to speed and plan for a busy schedule ahead. So, and he did tell me he doesn't really rate you, didn't rate you as a footballer.
2: So the best thing he could do in that meeting, say he's in a team meeting room having this meeting.
4: Yep.
2: If he wants to assert dominance within that coaching group, he needs to just tell them, hey, boys, let's just all have a coffee. I was going to step outside. Got a phone call to make. And that just subconsciously just makes a statement that he's actually in charge.
4: Maybe I'll ask Stormy McLeod if he can do that, eh?
0: So a couple of games against Japan that they play, one in Japan, and then they come back and play Japan and Australia. Then they take on Argentina, do the Wallabies, before, of course, the Bledisloe Cup matches a little bit later on in the year. I do feel like, and I've said it before, obviously, on the show, but that handover is going to be very interesting, how players adapt to a new coaching style. I think Les has kind of been around a little bit without having any hands-on say in what's been going on. Is that right?
2: Well, do you know what was a big surprise for me? Because when this was announced, there was talked about that Les Kiss and Joe Schmidt are very close. They've worked well with each other before, and there's going to be a nice crossover leading into this. Throughout the test matches over the last 3 weeks, do you know where Les Kiss was sitting?
0: Just in the stands.
2: In the stands.
0: With the public.
2: So I kind of felt like, okay, if there's going to be this nice synergy between the two, was Les Kiss at trainings during the week? I don't know. I wasn't there. I can't see. So where is that kind of, that handover crossover? Because I would have thought that perhaps, not that they're having a say on the training field, that they would be there in the coach's box. Maybe sit at the back. Obviously, you don't
0: That's
2: have to say
0: I mean,
2: anything.
0: Yeah.
2: Just see what's going on, what communications are happening down to the folks on field. But he was in the stand completely away from when it was sold, or not sold, when it was described to us that they're going to work closely together and have that handover. And I think we're going to see Joe Schmidt involved as an assistant coach with Wallaby A, Australia A, as they make a few games. So I found that dynamic quite interesting.
0: Well, and I would have thought that sitting in the box as well, you'd be able to get a read on how players respond well to certain things that Joe Schmidt wants them to do during a game, and perhaps areas where Les Kiss might watch Joe Schmidt and his coaching staff operate with the players, and perhaps the players don't respond so well to certain areas. Like, I did find it strange when they, as you say,

0: Aussie when the camera cut to the grandstand and Les was there with his wife and not around the actual setup.
1: Yeah.
0: And they've only got, what, a couple of weeks now before they play Japan? Like,
2: but that could be Les Kiss's call also.
0: Yep.
2: You know, because he might be the type of coach, I don't want any grey area here. When I come in, I want a clean slate. I don't want to have any kind of emotion to perhaps some selections or around team selection or injuries or what when people come off the park or stay on the park. He might not want to be aware of any of that. So when he does come into an environment, it's a clean start for him.
1: Mm. Yeah, but make no mistake. I mean, the key, I guess, relationships for Les Kiss, he would have been well up to speed and having real dialogue with Australian captain Harry Wilson, who plays for the Reds, where Les Kiss has come from. His first five, Carter Gordon, who will be their starting 10 when fit, plays for the Queensland Reds. And then Australia's best player, Fraser McWright, who plays for the Queensland Reds and will be in the leadership group. So Les will be definitely having conversations with those blokes to make sure they can hit the ground running.
2: I don't think it is as big a deal as it was, say, 20 to 25 years ago, where the coach was coming from a different background, whereas now, especially here in New Zealand, the Blues play a style of play. I think the other four teams play a very similar style of play. So in New Zealand, it's a bit of an issue, some say it isn't, that we all follow similar coaching structures, coaching systems, strike patterns, defensive plays are all very similar because they all coach through the same development pathway. So when a coach does, and I think that's probably helped Dave Rennie, the transition him into this environment, and he's gone bang the first three test matches, is that he's already aware where these kids have come from, what kind of exposure they've had at Super Rugby and at club level here in New Zealand, as Les Kiss would have when it comes to Super Rugby and the club pathways over there, what they've been taught over the last dozen years.
1: That's what will be very interesting to see, you know, because the Highlanders, they do kick the footy a lot. Crusaders kick the footy a lot, and the Blues are very much forward orientated Main Street, whereas this year in the All Blacks, like, when you think who are your game drivers and key players at Super Rugby level, they're your All Blacks, aren't they? So these guys, when they disperse next year from the All Blacks and come into Super Rugby environments, they'll be driving exactly what they've been trying to do on the international stage. They'll be saying, this is what we're doing now, boys, this is the recipe. So you could see a hell of a lot more balls to the wall type footy from the Super Rugby franchise.
0: And that'll be very interesting with the Crusaders, with Scott Hansen, who's gone from the Scott Robertson setup, to have those guys coming back from the new All Blacks setup back into the Crusaders, where will Scott Hansen try and play the style of play that the All Blacks were playing when he was involved in that setup? That's an intriguing little situation for me.
1: Oh, absolutely it is. You know, you got guys like Will Jordan, Richie Mwanga will be in there eventually, and All Blacks throughout the forwards coming back, hopefully off a good test season as it shapes up to be at the moment, and Scott Hansen trying to convince them to play a different style. Yeah, that'll be interesting how that sort of dynamic unfolds, for sure.
0: Certainly will be. It is 21 and a bit away after 5 o'clock, excuse me. We'll take a quick break, come back and find out what is on the Saturday session with Daniel McCarty. And then after that, we will run the gauntlet or find out, are you smarter than? Text gauntlet, your name and your TAB account number to 8833, and you could be the person who tries to defeat either Millsy and myself in a quick 10-question fire quiz. Up to $500 bonus cash on the line. You pick a leg, I pick a leg, Millsy picks a leg for a multi, and you can walk away with the cash on Monday. We'll take a quick break, come back shortly. 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
9: 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One bloke took 240 ODI wickets. The other played around at Augusta. It's Millsy and Guy on Sport Nation.
10: Yes,
11: After 5, Millsy and Guy on Sport Nation from the full-time sports bar, and the Saturday session tomorrow, as always, from 10 o'clock. Daniel McCarty runs the ship there, and he's with us now. Afternoon to you, mate. How are you?
12: I'm very well, fellas. How's the bar going? You behaving?
11: Yeah, it's always good. We had our beautiful lunch, a nice fresh salad type thing. I chucked chicken in it, Millsy chucked fish, and we're just all flying, you know? You know how it is, leading into a weekend.
12: Absolutely delicious. And these are wonderful times to be sport broadcasters. There's so much going on. Even when one departs, another one arrives. FIFA World Cup in the now in the background, the Commonwealth Games now upon us, fellas. And a bit like our show tomorrow, we welcome back a dear friend, but say goodbye to another. It's going to be an emotional day tomorrow.
11: We'll go on then.
12: Well, Grant Elliott returns after his FIFA World Cup hiatus. He'll be in their chair for all 3 hours. And, of course, it's the last Saturday session for one Huckleberry Finn. No. He'll be off to, I won't say greener pastures. he's just off to a more regular Monday to Friday ship. So I don't know if that makes him the Commonwealth Games and Grant the Football World Cup. I see him more as like Wounder the Chimp. You'll remember Wounder the Chimp. Guy, bigger man of the earth, that famous hug between the chimp after Dr. Jane Goodall sort of brought the chimp back from, close to death, really. And Huck was close to death as far as broadcasting before he joined the Saturday session. So in true fashion, we'll honour him over the 3 hours.
11: I do very much remember the hard guy didn't know that the chimpanzee's name was Wounder. W-O-U. I just literally Googled Wounder, as you would normally spell it, and what do you know? Its name is Wounder, but
12: I thought it was common knowledge.
11: Which I'm glad to know.
12: I have not Googled animals released back into the wild in the last 10 minutes. If you know what
11: Wounder,
12: I mean.
11: Hey, the chimp.
12: Guys, I also want to know, Bolters, you touched on it as far earlier in the week about who fills up the 10 spots through to 44 for the All Blacks. Hey, Millsy, is it fair to say Grant Elliott was a bolter for the 2015 career?

0: Grant about this, because this is an interesting story. So the AFL Grand Final happened, and then we went there a week later for a camp because that's where the final was going to be in 5 months' time. And so we thought we'll start our journey here with the meetings and all that sort of shit.
1: Need a journey.
0: And then one person wasn't there. It didn't make the squad for that selection, and it was Grant Elliott.
1: There you
0: and
1: go.
0: And a few months later went on to hit that six to get us to the MCG.
1: Oh,
0: and he doesn't stop talking about it.
1: No, no. Not that I've heard it on the Saturday session, nor will it probably be raised tomorrow. So he typifies a bolter to me. When was the last All Black bolter? Carl Tuinukuafi?
2: That's what I was about to say.
1: Yeah.
2: Carl Tuinukuafi.
1: That's almost a decade ago. If we're having an old school tour to South Africa, I think NZR must select a bolter. So we'll get the general public's thoughts on that. And do we believe in fairy tale endings in sport? We'll find out, particularly from a Huckleberry Finn's perspective on the Saturday session. We will be serious. Guys, it's hard to get my little head around that a festival football match, Spurs tomorrow, on Sunday against Auckland FC, might eclipse the largest ever football crowd in New Zealand. Crazy to think, right? The pulling power of the English Premier League. We're going to speak to one of the Spurs all-time greats, and Ledley King, former Englishman, who's probably been asked already a lot about the Three Lions crashing out of the World Cup. We won't be able to resist. He'll be our feature about 11:15, but we'll play all those regular games. One big thing at the top. To this day, Huck has no idea what one means, such as life. And after 12 o'clock, we'll finish off with the good, the bad, and the ugly.
2: Hey, just before I let you go, you mentioned the Commonwealth Games. Are you for the Commonwealth Games in its current setup, or do you think it's dying a slow, painful death?
1: Well, it's pretty sick. It's pretty sick. I find it now, fellas, like 20 years ago, I get genuinely excited in the weeks leading up. A bit like I would with the Football World Cup as it's currently constituted. But this, it doesn't get my blood boiling. But I must admit, when it's on, I tend to get stuck watching it. Right? Because it's that novelty factor. It's not always sports we watch day in, day out. But fair to say that it's nowhere near what it used to be, right?
2: No, absolutely it's not. Like you, I'll probably end up tuning into quite a bit. And then obviously you always get around Silver Ferns and a lot of their games, except for the one against Trinidad and Tobago, are on at half decent time. So that always helps. Well, look, mate, you enjoy tomorrow morning. We're grateful for you jumping on. Say hello to Grant for us. And yeah, you make sure you ask him if he thinks he was a bolter.
1: Oh, no, I'd tell him he was a bolter because that's just a fact, right? No two ways about it. We'll have swinging both ways. We'll talk some cricket as well. And how on earth Australia are considering playing an Ashes test in India? That would be the biggest up yours to the Australian cricketing fan base, considering the record numbers they had. So looking forward to actually talking some cricket with the great man as well.
2: Hey, you say that, but we take rugby tests out of New Zealand to America for big games like this one coming up against the Springboks.
1: Yeah, but our support and increased numbers with absolutely through the roof and have been over a number of years. I just think this is a little bit of pandering to the Indian cricket community. I just can't fathom Australia actually going ahead and doing this.
2: No, I think it's maybe a headline, and other than that, I don't know if it'll go any further. All right, mate, you enjoy it tomorrow morning. Thank you.
1: See you, fellas. Take it easy.
2: Good man, Daniel McCarty there. Of course, Saturday session from 10 a.m. Saturdays right here on Sport Nation. Kelvin says hearing Isaac Hutchinson will be a bolter for the All Blacks, which we were all keen on him being around the squad when we named our extra 10 on Monday. Yeah, I put him in mine.
0: I don't think so.
2: Do you want to see my name?
0: I think it came from me. And then Les jumped on it.
2: Well, I've got his name written right here.
0: Hutchinson, yeah. And then you jumped on.
3: One thing I will never do, and that's jump on you.
2: It's probably a good thing.
0: That's what I mentioned. You know, you asked.
3: Yeah, I know.
0: Let's go back and listen to it.
2: We can do exactly that.
3: You've never said
2: we'll go back and listen to the.
3: I definitely said it first.
2: Go back and listen to the around the grounds.
0: Oh no, that around the old Finn can't count and can't concentrate on
3: he's
0: sport
3: a good
0: over
3: football,
0: the weekend.
3: Though Hutchinson they'll definitely need 15 cover because they won't want to be rolling out Jordan and McKenzie during the midweeks. So. He'll get some good minutes and be exposed to some good footy, and it'll be interesting to see how he goes.
2: 27 away from 6 o'clock.

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12: Who we got?
0: 22 away from 6, Millsy and Guy on Sport Nation. It is time to find out if a listener is smarter than me. I think it is. We've just been told. I'll hand it over to the Lashes to do the rest of the business.
12: Yeah, you did just lose, or what'd you do? You lost
0: we
12: a game
0: paper,
12: of
0: rock, scissors, rock.
12: Yep. So
0: best of three.
12: Millsy's got the week off.

0: will be Guy Hvelt going up against Mike, I believe, is running the gauntlet today and proving that he is smarter than Guy Hvelt. Welcome in, Mike. What part of the country are you calling from?
1: From Auckland, mate.
0: Auckland, good stuff. Good stuff. Great part of the country, isn't it? Rightio, Mike, you know the drill. I'll ask you 10 questions. However many answers you get right, it'll be over to Guy Hvelt to try and chase you down. And if he draws or doesn't get to your number, then you will walk away with $500 bonus cash to go towards the weekend multi.

0: AB, that sound fair enough?
1: Yeah, bloody good, mate. Yeah.
0: Rightio. Mike, your time starts now. Who did the All Blacks play in the new Christchurch Stadium?
1: England.
0: France. What Premier League team is playing at Eden Park on Sunday? Correct. Which former black cap is rumoured to be favourite for the England cricket job?
1: Oh, pass.
0: Who is this year's leading NRL try scorer?
1: Alex Thompson?
0: Tom Jenkins from Penrith. Which country was the only team to score against Spain at the World Cup? Who are the current Ranfurly Shield holders?
1: Otago.
0: Correct. Where are the Commonwealth Games being held?
1: Wales?
0: Scotland. What course did Ryan Fox win the Open at?
1: Royal Birkdale.
0: Correct. Which South African club team do the All Blacks play first on their tour?
1: Sharks.
0: Stormers. What is the highest possible checkout in a game of darts?
1: 170.
0: Correct. Which former black cap is rumoured to be the favourite for the England job?
1: Ross Taylor.
0: Stephen Fleming. And which country was the only team to score against Spain in the World Cup? Belgium is the answer there. What was the correct score there, fellas? Melzy, you were on the count. He got Tottenham was 1, Otago 2, Royal Birkdale 3, and 174. Okay, Radio 4. 4 is the score for you to beat, Little Master, so you need 5.
2: It's not out of the round. Right? Yep. You're a chance here, Mike. The brain's not on today, so I wish you the luck.
0: It's been a winning score before.
2: Thanks, Bradley. Bradley Walsh from The Chase. It has been a winning score before. Yep, I need some pushbacks.
0: Rightio. Okay, Little Master, your time starts now. Who finished second in the British Open?
2: Cameron Young.
0: Correct. A bowling green is divided into several playing areas called what?
2: Chunks?
0: Rinks.
2: Okay.
0: Who did the All Blacks play in the 2011 World Cup quarterfinal?
2: Argentina.
0: Correct. Who won the FIFA World Cup Golden Ball Award?
2: That was Kylian Mbappe. No, he was the golden boot. The golden ball was the bloke from Spain, and I can't remember his name. Pass.
0: What country was the Rumble in the Jungle held?
2: Manila?
0: No.
2: Philippines.
0: Zaire, Congo. Okay. You're thinking of the thriller in Manila.
2: Yeah.
0: Who won the Wally Lewis medal in 2026?
2: Pass.
0: Where is the next Formula One Grand Prix?
2: Hungary?
0: Correct.

0: name. Two New Zealand Commonwealth Games athletes, Tom Walsh, Geordie Beamish.
1: Correct. Where is, name one of two NRL players to snap their Achilles at the weekend.
0: Nah, don't know.
1: Who won the Wally Lewis medal in 2026? And your time.
0: Give it to Mike.
1: Is up. So you got four, is that right, Millsy?
0: I got four as well.
1: Okay, so that's a tie. The cash goes to Mike. Congratulations, Mike, a winning score of four. You were a heavy outsider, but you got there in the end. The little Marcy.
0: Can you run through some of those answers?
1: Yes, I can. Rodri won the FIFA World Cup best player.
0: I could see his face.
1: Congo was formerly Zaire. Rinks for Bowling Green. Nathan Cleary won the Wally Lewis medal. And Will Warbrick and Hudson Young.
0: Will Warbrick, of course.
1: Snapped their Achilles, yeah. The little master. Anyway.
0: I was watching that game as well. Had an anytime try scorer. How did I not remember that?
1: Rightio.
0: Okay, that's all good.
1: So that means $500 bonus cash goes on the weekend multi. Mike, while you think of a leg, I'll get a leg off you, Mike. Millsy, what leg do you want to put on the weekend multi?
2: It was tonight, actually, Greg O'Connor's tip, Illicit Love, I think it is. Race six
1: at Alexandra Park.
2: There you go.
1: Illicit Love. I'll chuck that in, $1.65. Little Master, what do you want to do?
0: I found it a relatively tough weekend in terms of sports punting, but I'll go to the Warriors game and just go with the man who loves scoring tries, Alofiana Khan Pereira, anytime try scorer.
1: Khan Pereira, $1.72. Put that in the multi machine. And what do you got for us, Mike? What would you like to chuck in the multi?
3: Let's go to Rapa tomorrow. I think it's race six. Whiskey and Roses, top three, eh?
1: Whiskey and Roses, top three. Okay, I know our colleague Pip Morris was very bullish on that. $1.70.
3: Oh, I didn't hear that.
1: Good. Yep. she's a smart judge, is Pip Morris. Rightio. $1.70, top three. Let's click the bonus cash off. Illicit Love wins tonight at Alexandra Park. Mike, Khan Pereira scores for the Warriors, and Whiskey and Roses runs a drum in race six at Tarapa. You will... return, what do we got here? $1,912.
3: Oh, bloody good, fellas. Awesome.
1: Great, man. Appreciate you listening in. Appreciate you playing the game today. Mike, you have yourself a good weekend.
2: Yeah, good luck. Go well.
3: Yeah, thanks, fellas. Awesome. Cheers.
0: Good on you, Mike. Thank you so much. Well done to you for all.
1: Jeez, little master.
0: Tough to stomach. Very tough to stomach that. But that's good. I just hope he wins the cash.
1: Yep, dead right. Yep. Dead right.
2: I love that. The hungry one was good, man. That was really good. I mean, I loved your the Lord Bowls chunks. I love
0: rinks.
2: That.
0: I mean, I knew
2: that's a great answer.
0: Ice skating rinks, but I didn't know.
2: Yeah. There should be a creativity answer about that. It's great.
1: I know. And you got yourself a little bit confused around the thriller in a minute.
0: I knew. Obviously, one of those big fights was there. I mean, just balls up, really. It is Friday. It's nearly 6 o'clock. You can't blame me, can you? We'll take a quick break, come back and wrap the show. But Mike will play for $1,900. First leg coming up tonight as well. So there'll be all eyes on Alexandra Park, race six this evening. Good on you, Mike. Thanks for playing. We'll be back shortly to wrap the show.
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4: 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One bloke took 240 ODI wickets. The other played around at Augusta. It's Millsy and Guy on Sport Nation.
5: Nine away from six. Hey, look, even the Chasers have an off day sometimes. Even the Chasers have an off day.
6: Yeah, they do sometimes. The Chasers on the actual chase have an off day.
5: It's quite hard when you're under pressure. Chunks, though. I'm just going to apologise for all the lawn bowlers out there. Shane Don, GH,
7: yeah.
5: I know is listening as well. Apologies for you. I did slightly misconstrue the question. I thought you meant that, and I've never seen this before, so I don't know why I thought this, but that the lawn bowl's green was cut into, like, four sections. So I was like, well, what do you call a piece of turf? Just go a chunk.
7: Oh, I like the answer. That's what I thought. For creativity. On the spot, under pressure.
6: Yeah. I actually think you would have gone worse than four.
7: I think so.
6: Yeah.
7: I would have got the boxing one.
5: I should have got the Achilles. I was watching.
7: I would have got that. Well, I wouldn't have got the F1 fixture.
6: Oh, yeah.
7: Just Europe, sister. It's just in Europe.
6: Mm. Nah, you're a good player.
5: Hey, look, it's good for Mike.
7: Yeah. So, 1900 return, did you say, Lash?
6: Yep. Nice wee three-legger for him.
7: Yeah, gee, that's a real shot of that, too, because Pip Morris was big on that whiskey and rye yesterday at work.
5: Whiskey and roses, yeah. Roses, what time's your race? 7:24, illicit love. $1.65. Okay. Hopefully that gets things off on the right direction.
7: Yeah, Bolton.
6: Love your confidence, Kyle.
5: Yeah, so do I. What's for dinner tonight, Millsy?
7: I'm in charge for tonight's dinner, actually.
6: Oh, ending the show on the Friday with what's for dinner, Kyle. You're in charge. Oh, well, that means take out, doesn't it?
7: Yeah, get something from here. Well, off we go. Keep people happy.
6: That's what you do, eh? Shortcuts.
7: Yep. That's right.
6: Would have been nice, you know, cook a home-cooked meal for your family.
7: I tend to do that Sundays.
6: Oh, yeah, right.
7: But not this Sunday because I've got the Hotspurs game.
6: Now, looking forward to Monday. There'll be plenty to talk about. You know,
7: what are we talking about?
6: 10 new faces in the All Blacks squad. Mm. A good Bulldogs win.
5: Hopefully get Scott McLeod on, perhaps.
7: Why would you say that?
6: What?
7: A good Bulldogs win.
5: Because he's just the type of person that he is.
7: Why are you doing that?
6: Because the Millsy's Baldy's curse is on the Warriors.
7: Yeah, but you want the Warriors to win, don't you?
5: Of course he doesn't.
6: I don't have a horse in the race. My Melbourne team play tonight.
7: They are a bunch of jacked up bloody hobnobs, aren't they?
6: No. Not at all. It's not very nice thing to say.
5: Do your mob win tonight then?
6: I think they do get it done tonight on the back of good Jerome Hughes' performance, and he'll be on the show next week actually, so you can tell him he's a hobnob.

0: Geelong against Melbourne, and I think, as I said earlier, I think there's a little bit of a false economy around Melbourne. I think they've played some underwhelming teams in recent weeks.
1: What time's that game on, Little Master?
0: It'll be 9:35-ish kickoff.
2: Excellent. Everyone will be in bed. They'll be packed up on the couch. Beautiful.
0: Centre-bounce. Yep. And I just think Geelong get up for those type of games.
3: Will you be the only one up at 9:30 on a Friday night in your house?
2: Yeah, so Heidi will be, she'll be doing whatever. Albie will be out of the village, you know, doing his thing.
3: Yeah.
2: Mia, she'll just be doing whatever, and Di will be doing what she needs to do.
3: Well, that there was one of the great descriptions of your family's Friday night, and seriously,
2: I told you, Lash, this week's all about being in the spelling paddock.
3: Sometimes I wish I can rewind day so we didn't actually have to go through that.
0: Oh, how many times do you wish you could do that to show?
3: Yeah.
0: For either of us, in fairness to Millsy, some of the stuff that comes out of my mouth recently, no good. I can see they're just playing a little piece from St Andrews, and that's just reminding me of what a great week it's been for Ryan Fox.
3: Now here's a real controversial opinion to finish the week.
0: Oh no, don't say it.
3: The home of golf.
0: You don't rate it. Overrated.
3: A genuine goat track.
2: You're a mug. Hey, how cool for Foxy's sister to miss that. How cool Foxy
3: is a genuine
2: is
0: should I just turn him off?
2: Is defending his title at St
0: Andrews. Yeah. That's what I was about to say, Millsy. I think it's just outstanding.
2: Easy holes for first in the 18th. They're easy.
3: Yeah, it's a goat track. If the wind's not up, genuine, you could
2: trouble
3: the scorers there. Yep.
0: I wish you'd brought this up on Monday so that we could really delve into how much of an idiot you are. But it's good to see you both. Enjoy your weekend. Thanks, everyone, for tuning in. We'll see you next week, believe it or not.
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6: The Warriors are building nicely after a hard-fought 8-point home win over the Dragons. 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
7: Please swap that Warriors beanie for his driving helmet out there, Brittany, on this favourite.
8: He sure has, and he's a pretty nice horse, this guy, War Chief. Very well bred, showed promise at two, beaten by a stablemate first up, but you'd expect there to be great fitness benefit. As you can see, he's quite a big, rangy boy, and he'd had the best part of 9 months off the scene. He does have good gate speed, and it sounds like we're going to see it tonight.
7: Sammy Lincoln, a cozier draw.
8: 8 weeks since the last time we saw Sammy, but he came a long way in that first racing preparation and even in his mannerisms. He was really starting to get the hang of things before he certainly came to the end of it at last preparation. He had a workout. He did it pretty easily. The plugs were in. He was second behind Gotta Go Mickey there. One thing that we didn't see from him last campaign was gate speed, so just not sure where he gets to tonight.
7: Putting a line through Gotta Go Mickey after the heart fib last start, barrier one.
8: As strange as it sounds, I don't mind at all backing horses their first start after atrial fibrillation. It's quite a remarkable stat on how many bounce back quickly. She's had that freshen up. Her workout was exceptional last week. She absolutely jogged in. She's another. She doesn't have a lot of gate speed, but say if she was to land the trail on a horse like Yankee Flyby or War Chief, I'd give her a great chance because her sectionals are super week in, week out.
7: Mooch Harcho is going to follow her out.
8: This is a really interesting horse. Obviously has ability, a lot of quirks. He's had the best part of 10 weeks off the scene. He actually trialled a couple of times as a trotter. He didn't quite take to that, but I don't like the barrier draw for him tonight because we know he's a quirky customer and he's going to be right in the ruck early here.
7: We'll get your four.
8: 1, 3, 5, and 4. I made Gotta Go Mickey one of the value plays tonight, hoping that she can just do enough early to hold her position. Maybe on the back of Yankee Flyby. He's well and truly over the odds for mine. He's had a few runs back from a break, and he was very good parked last time out. His lone win came in front. I would expect Peter Ferguson to try and maintain advantage over War Chief early. War Chief, of course, he's going to be an improver, and he's probably one that could mix it with the best three-year-olds at the back end of the year should he continue on this improvement curve. And Sammy Lincoln.

0: nice to see him back. As mentioned, he came a long way last preparation. Remember, he did run in some pretty top quality races, including the Derby.
1: Thank you, Britt. Going against the favourites here, Craig Thompson's thinking similar also. What about the market, Matt?
2: Yeah, he's rock solid at $1.75. That might be the bottom of the market for him, unless we see some really strong late action. Money's still coming for Gotta Go Mickey. Now into $7 from $7.50. They're the two they've settled on here. Pretty cold on everything else. There was some money for Yankee Flyby. That's dried right up. So it's all about War Chief here. He was a market mover at the top of the show. $6,000 at $1.75. A big bet alert, Mark.
1: Runners scoring up for the Hydroflow Mobile Pace. Thank you, Matthew Markham, with War Chief drawing barrier number 5. But plenty of interest in Gotta Go Mickey, who draws barrier number 1. Second leg of tonight's early quaddy on Friday Night Lights, with thanks to Woodland Stud. We'll hand you to our Alexandra Park caller, Aaron White.
3: Yeah, thank you, Mark. Here's these runners behind the Alabar arm for the Hydroflow Mobile. Second row draws Muchacho, McConstantine, Colonel Lincoln. Nice race in front of us here. I'm pretty sure we'll see a few winners come out of this race over the next 4 to 6 weeks. Down they come. Set. Green light. Racing. War Chief with good gate speed will go and get the early lead from Gotta Go Mickey. Up there too was Yankee Flyby. Just us two. Moseys across to find the park position. Muchacho back on the inside. Yankee Flyby just went for a gallop there. They're followed by Bruno Brigade, Midfru Lucas, Sammy Lincoln, Colonel Lincoln. He's not that into you. And back of the tail will be Midfru Luca as they work up into the back, and the race favourite, War Chief, the son of Captain Treacherous. Scott Fearlin aboard, leads by a length and a half over Gotta Go Mickey. There's two lengths, just us two. Facing the breeze around the big boy Muchacho, and in the 1-1 Yankee Flyby, McConstantine against the pegs, a length away Bruno Brigade. Then Sammy Lincoln, its stablemate Colonel Lincoln on the pegs, is coming forward Midfru Luca, and he's not that into you with Tony Cameron. Tony Hurley, that combination, looking for a race-to-race winning double. 43-3, the lead up time as they sweep across the showgrounds turn. An uncontested lead for the race favourite, War Chief. Leads away by just on a length, just us two. Here's some pressure coming now with Midfru Luca out 3 wide. Back on the inside to Gotta Go Mickey, enjoying the nice run on the trail here for Logan Hollis. And then came Yankee Flyby around Muchacho. Just an awkward drive there for a stride or two, Muchacho. They're followed then by, in the running line, Bruno Brigade. Back the inside to Mick Constantine and the last trio, Sammy Lincoln, Colonel Lincoln. He's not that into you. 32 opening quarter. Hydroflow Mobile Pace, the homeward lap on the IRT Stables corner. And it's War Chief leading from Midfru Luca. Gotta Go Mickey's enjoyed a nice run on the trail, and Yankee Flyby 1-1 for Fergie. Just us two, three back on the pegs with the second quarter, 30.6 as they pace up into the back. Three lengths, Mick Constantine and Muchacho looking to come forward on those now with Bruno Brigade. Colonel Lincoln, Sammy Lincoln well back here. Muchacho's giving ground, hindering a few of these runners out the back, and he's not that into you as they get down to the 500 metres and the sprint is really on now. War Chief to bring them off the back over Gotta Go Mickey, joining in Yankee Flyby out 3 wide around Midfru Luca. Just us two waiting for space back on the inside. Mick Constantine, Sammy Lincoln's looking to run the race out well with He's Not That Into You. 28-6 was a back straight quarter homeward bound. War Chief eases away by 3 lengths here now. Gotta Go Mickey, just us two, Yankee Flyby, but it's all War Chief down to the 100 metres here, and the race favourite in blissful isolation, and he's going to do it from top to tail. War Chief easily, just us two second, Gotta Go Mickey third, Yankee Flyby fourth. Now He's Not That Into You has been a black booker. Hindered down the backs, got up for fifth, a good run. Then Sammy Lincoln, McConstantine, Midfru Luca, Colonel Lincoln. Muchacho was a awkward drive, and back of the tail, Bruno Brigade, 242.2, rating 158.6, 27.6, 56.2 on the way home. Beautifully rated by Scotty Phelan to get the prize. Scotty's third win of the season. And Barry Purden and Scott, they go to 29 wins for this season, and cruises away for a big win. Just us two, Nathan Purden will have to settle for second. Gotta Go Mickey's been a nice run third. Yankee Flyby sticking to the task well to be the 4th. 5-6-1 and 3 in the Hydroflow Mobile Pace.
1: Thank you, Aaron.

0: out in front and doing things nicely, the second win today, and yeah, through the back end of the three-year-old season, we're going to be watching out for this guy, raced by Dean Shannon's Montana Park Limited. War Chief delivers for Barry Purden and Scott Phelan after the Hydroflow Mobile Pace. We're about to head back to Addington Raceway off the back of the favourite delivering in the third up in Auckland. Fourth at Addington, Matt Markham, the Tyre General handicap trot.
1: Yeah, and another good battle for favouritism too, Mark. $3.10, Major Doozy plays $3.20, The Royal Gamble. We opened them $3.20 equal favourites. Major Doozy got into $3, just back out to $3.10. The money was late coming for the Royal Gamble, but there's been a fair bit of it in the last 10 minutes or so, and they're not really playing around anything else. There was a little bit of specking for George Elliott earlier on, but it seems to have dried up. Major Doozy, the Royal Gamble dominate the market here. Matthew Cross, how do you see things?
2: I like Major Doozy. I'm going to go again with him. I'm a bit of a fan of this horse. I think we're probably going to see the best version of him when he's even a grade up, and he can follow a hot speed coming off a helmet. He's been left exposed a couple of times during his career, and he sort of has a bit of a look around. Don't think he's that sort of horse. I reckon if you can save him up for one run, he's got a really nice turn of foot. He was parked for the last mile last time when third behind the Royal Gamble. He's obviously got a 10-metre advantage and fitter third up here. So I like him, Major Doozy. Eight, the Royal Gamble is flying. He might be able to step through them at the start from his barrier draw. He has the respect if he comes looking as well. I would imagine that if Blair got him away nicely, whoever was in front would be happy to hand, but he's going to have to hustle early. Six, George Elliott. She's won six here, five of them over the trip. I thought her work through the line last time suggested she was near a peak performance tonight. George Elliott, definitely include her. And Randall Houston P has

0: George Elliott tonight. I think she can run a big race.
1: Cole, three going round tonight. Three pretty decent chances on paper. We start with Brett's mate, who's racing really well and comes back to the 2,000.
2: Yeah, he's honest, and one should be nice for him. He can step away pretty cleanly normally, and that will hopefully put him at the pointy end of the field, and that'll give him a big assist.
1: Move on to race number six, Chester Gold going around and well and truly in the market.
2: Yeah, he's got the ability. He's just manners have been a bit questionable lately, and if he puts a clear round in, I'd like to think he'd be right there.
1: And we move on to race number 11, Style Council, bit of an old favourite of mine. He's an honest old horse, isn't he?
2: Yeah, he's got the wide draw, second line. It's going to be game of luck early, just where we lob, and he'll probably have to cover a bit more territory than some of the other chances. But yeah, he's really honest and tries hard, so he'll keep giving.
1: Of the three of them, who would you suggest is your best chance?
2: Probably Chester Gold, even though it's a little bit of a fingers crossed early.
1: Good luck tonight.
2: Thanks very much.
3: Is Kyle Cameron. His horse is usually firing up around winter rewards time, as we saw last year. What about Major Doozy here, Brittany, race favourite?
4: Third up this campaign, and both runs back have been really good. What scratched last week from the Darren DeFilippi from memory, but particularly good, I thought, the effort last time out after parking. My one concern, and why I haven't put him in on top, is that he's not a quick beginner, and in these 2,000-metre standing start races, it's so vital to get away swiftly.
3: The Royal Gamble's been winning from trailing spots, Barrier 1, his last couple.
4: And he is a quick beginner, so that's why I'm siding with him. And the configuration here means that he could get a really good run through at the start. And if he does, he might be able to put a buffer between he and Major Doozy. Nothing in front of him, as Matt pointed out, I would expect to hold if he came with a bit of venom. And Blair Orange normally does a bit of that.
3: Brett's mate in the past has certainly stepped and run from the 2,000 metres. What about tonight?
4: It's just tricky drawing down in one. We know it can be hard the way that these races map out sometimes for those horses drawn down low at this starting point. But you're right, he has won three times under these conditions, and he's racing well and getting fitter every start.
3: And Randall Houston P has been stepping better, stablemate of the favourite.
4: He's really found consistency, which is key for him. He's a nice beginner without being a great beginner.
3: And $10 shot, George Elliott.
4: Much better last time out. Price, she was struggling for her best. Her best form is short distance mobile races, so if she can get the stand right, I don't think that the shorter trip will hurt her.
3: How did you see them?
4: 8, 2, 7, and 1 for me. Keen on the Royal Gamble to make it 3 on the bounce under this setup. I think he'll get a great drag through at the start, marking the major danger as Randall Houston P, including the 7 Major Doozy and the 1 Brett's mate.
3: What's the market telling us, Matt?
5: On one here, Mark, they had to, and it's Major Doozy now $2.80 in from $3.10 when we last spoke. The Royal Gamble still moving inward with him. $3 the quote now for the Blair Orange Drive. Little bit of specking still for George Elliott and Randall Houston P up the top of the book, but Major Doozy, the one the punters have settled on here ahead of race number 4.
3: Thank you, Matt. It is the 46-60 trotters here over 2,000 metres. The start is going to be crucial for these runners, with the market settling towards Major Doozy today, the son of Majestic Sun out of Yankee Doozy, already a 4-race winner, and Sarah O'Reilly, one of the 2 runners for Brenton Tim White, involved in the Tyre General Handicap Trot, the 4th on the program and the 3rd leg of the early quaddy. They're about to turn in, so we'll get you upstairs to Matthew Cross.
0: 2,000 metres, thanks Mark, as our Friday Night Lights audience join us. They're turning into line.

0: Brett's mate, and he's going to hunt off the markers. Randall Houston, P out three deep, and wider on those is Rachmaninoff. Getting through in the middle is the Royal Gamble. He's gone up into fifth. Outside of George Elliott, there's a length and a half to Major Doozy. Three lengths away to Hell of a Moment, and a half a dozen or a little more away to Paris Prince. So Silver Linings was in front, and then she's galloped. So she's off stride, Silver Linings, and they're ducking and diving to get around her. 31.2 the harness link lead time. Randall Houston, P will trot on to the top. Brett's mate has the trail, and now the Royal Gamble is sent forward in a hurry by Blair, and the Royal Gamble is going to the front from Randall Houston P. Major Doozy, after all of that, left parked on the outside of Brett's mate. Hell of a Moment gets 1-1 cover around George Elliott. Rachmaninoff had to be eased back onto the back of Hell of a Moment. Three lengths away to Paris Prince, and it's night over for Silver Lining. She's 15 lengths away. 30.6 the opening quarter, and the leader is the Royal Gamble. The Royal Gamble trots them to the 1,000 metres, a length and a half in advance of Major Doozy, who's been left parked again tonight. The Royal Gamble behind the leader is Randall Houston P, following the Royal Gamble. One out, one back is the fresh up Hell of a Moment. Three back the inside, Brett's mate, and one away to Rachmaninoff. Stablemate George Elliott underneath of it, a length away to Paris Prince, and tailed out is Silver Linings. It's the Royal Gamble up front. He sets the running. 31-2 the second quarter. 61-8 was the middle half. He leads to the 600. One length the margin, Major Doozy. Randall Houston P next in the trail from Hell of a Moment, who's urged on. Two lengths Brett's mate, driven up George Elliott. Paris Prince makes ground the inside, and dropping off is Rachmaninoff. Major Doozy goes up to give the Royal Gamble the stare. There's two or three lengths away, Hell of a Moment. Randall Houston P not going anywhere. Then Brett's mate, 30-4 the third quarter. They're at it again. Major Doozy and the Royal Gamble. Major Doozy has the advantage from the Royal Gamble. Three lengths away, Hell of a Moment. Running on George Elliott. 150 to go for Major Doozy. Three in advance of Hell of a Moment and George Elliott. Major Doozy, the leader, holding them at bay from Hell of a Moment, who runs a bold race. But Major Doozy, a well-deserved victory, beats Hell of a Moment. A super run first up. George Elliott flat on the corner, kept coming for third. Brett's mate will be fourth. Then came the Royal Gamble from Paris Prince, Randall Houston, P. Rachmaninoff, and Silver Linings. Major Doozy, number seven, the majestic sun gilding out of Yankee Doozy, has performed well. He's been parked again tonight, but he's been a class above. 30.4 the last quarter. Elderbaron Park last mile, 202.6. Number seven, the winner. Prick the ears late, Major Doozy. Hell of a Moment, nine. First up after 111 days away is second. George Elliott continued to close the six, and Brett's mate number one will be fourth. A little bit sweet and sour for the Brendan Tim White team. Randall Houston P had a beautiful trip. Major Doozy was the contrary. He was parked, but he's been too good in the end. Seven beats nine, 6-1. He's a class above here, team Major Doozy. Win five, start number 23, Mark.
1: Has delivered really nicely, the son of Majestic Sun, and yeah, really nicely bred also. Got into that beautiful spot. There was a little bit of trouble in the early stages that Major Doozy had to get around, but has in the end been too good in the hands of Sarah O'Reilly. And congratulations to the winning owners as well of the Ashburton trained Major Doozy, and raced by Tony Gower, Graham Anderson, Steve Pulley and Ray Chalkland as well, as they get success here. Brittany and the punters deliver, and so too does Sarah.
2: Began that fraction sharper tonight, and that was the key, was able to get on to the back of the Royal Gamble and just wasn't going to let him out of their sights tonight. Driven like the best horse in the race, and he was.
1: And the driver is Sarah O'Reilly.
3: Sarah, pretty fitting win because he's been very good this campaign.
4: Yeah, he has been. He hasn't done anything wrong and been going really good races. So, yeah, he deserves it.
3: Once again, not a lot of luck, though. Had to do it the hard way.
4: Yeah, got a bit messy coming into the straight the first time. I was getting a good trip, but that turned to custard. But, yeah, he's good enough to sit part, so that's all right.
3: We're able to put the heat on from about the 600. Did you feel like you had it under safekeeping?
4: Yeah, he got a wee bit keen, but Blair was all flat, so I thought I'd just get going, and yeah, nothing else came on, so yeah.
3: A few more drives coming up, including Talmudu Lad, another consistent horse. What are you expecting from him tonight?
4: He'll go a good race, but the draw is a bit of a query with sort of the front row. They all sort of get out, so not sure where I'll end up, but

0: handy enough.
1: Well done, Erin. Good luck with the rest.
0: Thank you.
2: There's Sarah O'Reilly, winning driver, and she's doing a really, really good job with Tomutu Lad. So we'll see that horse again engaged later on. Back at Alexandra Park, we saw the very impressive win by War Chief to deliver the three-year-old, of course, and a short time ago, trainer, co-trainer and driver Scotty Phelan caught up with Nicole post-race.
3: Congratulations, Scotty. He's won dominantly there in the end. You planned to go forward and he was obviously feeling really good out there.
4: Yeah, look, he was pretty quick out the gate in the end. So, you know, he got a really good run in front and, you know, he's a pretty decent horse. So, you know, we were hoping that it would happen that way, you know, more than expect, but you never know. But, look, he done it really easy and hopefully he'll be a really nice horse going forward.
3: I noticed he was a little bit busy around at the start there, like he's pretty switched on. Do you think he's still maybe a little bit green? There's still plenty to come?
4: Yeah, well, look, he's probably hasn't had that many starts. I think he's only had 5 starts now, so well, he'll get better with racing. And, you know, as I say, you know, congratulations to Dean Shannon. He's waited a while for him, so he's very patient.
3: We like that, don't we? Patience is rewarded. It's great in racing.
4: Yeah, no, exactly. Thank you.
2: By Captain Treacherous out of Delight in Me, War Chief, winning the third from Alexandra Park. Craig.

0: He'd be odds on, to tell you the truth. Two starts ago, he blew the start completely. He was five lengths last, and he flew home the run second. It was an absolute massive run. I couldn't believe he got as close as he did behind Show's Promise. And then he came out next start, jumped to the front, and won by 10 lengths. So he certainly is a greyhound that has a huge amount of ability. He just has to get away better than he did two starts ago on this track, and he'll be very hard to beat. Been detained as one of his last four starts, and was able to beat Cowboys Rodeo last time. Cowboys Rodeo came out and won again impressively midweek. Obviously, gets into the race very well. Rather convinced was placed behind Super League two starts ago at Palmerston North. So that is very good form for this sort of event. And number eight I've got in for fourth, which is Clifftop Cutie, who's very consistent as they're about to move in. So we've got race six coming up. Mayhound's Greyhound rehoming. 520 metres. Iconic End is your favourite, but good support for numbers one and seven. So we're just about ready. Race six of the night. Here we go. Rather convinced the inside. They're set racing. Rather convinced Iconic End began okay. Not as fast as Big Time Brave, who powers to the lead. Going to the second, Jillaby Eaton around the outside, being detained. Next one, Clifftop Cutie. Then came Big Time Favour. Next one across was Mystic Luna. Both getting into a tangle, Iconic End and Rather Convinced. They're now second last and last, but being detained. Run to the lead from Big Time Brave. In third, Jillaby Eaton. They're clear of Clifftop Cutie. In front, being detained. Trying hard, Big Time Brave, but being detained will win from Big Time Brave, who was very brave at the end. Jillaby Eaton has run third. Fourth will go to a photo between Iconic End, who was flashing through along the inside, or Mystic Luna out deeper off the track. Big Time Favour was back in the tail end of the field. Clifftop Cutie was a long way back as well, and Rather Convinced after an early check was one of the last to pull up. So seven will win, being detained. I must admit, once he got clear of Big Time Brave, I thought he'd win by a little bit further, and then Big Time Brave came again. 7.54, two has run fourth, 30 and 41 the time in the run home, 11.69. So the winner being detained, winning another one. It's been in very good form. Bernardo at a Big Time Kaylee for G Cole and Lisa Cole, the trainer. It'll be 7.54 and two across the line. So that's race number six, Mark. Just harking back to race number five, that fourth number I gave you was changed after we left. Then that number two ended up being fourth, Big Time London, in the fifth event of the night. Race number six, though, the winner being detained, has been in fantastic form. Race change complexion on the first bend when both Rather Convinced and Iconic End got into trouble.
1: Thank you very much, Craig. 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You can catch the simulcast of FNL on Sport Nation if you are out and about. Here is what's still to come. Take me
2: to the moon where we don't go anywhere. The biggest moments of the night are still to come. 6:39 in Ford, junior driver Nikita Burton joins Brittany Graham in studio to discuss her recent run of success. At Addington, Buffy Norstains lines up in the Winter Rewards Trot before Heaven takes aim.

0: for a third straight victory. And at the park, Group 1 winner American Me looks to complete a hat-trick. Feature racing, winning streaks, and plenty more still to unfold. Stay with us. 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
1: 21 races on the program tonight domestically, so we are working our way through them to kickstart your weekend with all of our harness racing action. And it's back to Alexandra Park for race number 4. Matt Markham, we're inside 4 minutes out.
2: Yeah, good betting contest once.

0: again here, Mark. Boy, there's been a market move here, though. We touched on South Sydney at the top of the show as a market mover. Got out as far as $19, was $13 at around quarter to five when we spoke about him last time. Now $6.50. So has been absolutely smoked in this market, has South Sydney, and still shortening as well. May get closer toward Cyclone Sala, who is your favourite at $4.80 as I speak. Now $5.50 South Sydney. They're pretty cold on everything else. Grace and Elegance has been steady at a $5 quote. Chesanoff's got some friends from the Luck Gin fan club, and Hayley Moore's been well back down the bottom of the book. But this has been a go, Aaron White. $19 by my markings into $5.50 South Sydney.
1: And there's a genuine chance in the race as well. I put him in for a second. I went the way of the 8 Cyclone Sala. Don't

0: And Sala can put herself in the picture here tonight. Josh Dickey doing the driving on the daughter of Majestic Sun for Adrian Matthews. So I'm going to go that way. Over the two South Sydney, the maiden win five starts ago, very good. Manners will be the key again here tonight for Logan Hollis. Put in the nine, that being Brother Johnson, stuck to the task well down there at Waikato at Cambridge on last Friday night and behind Patrick Mahomes. And Sans Au Revoir, well, she'll get no better opportunity than this to get back in the winner's circle. Royden Downey, $5.50 her quote. We'll open the middle, 888-29 and 11, my numbers.
1: Let's talk about the race favourites here, Brittany, and Cyclone Sala.
2: Yeah, looking forward to seeing her back at Alexandra Park. The left-handed way of going at Cambridge wasn't to her liking, and she made that late mistake when relegated last time out. Back to standing start conditions, which have been a challenge for her in the past. However, since the half hobbles went on, and they go back on again tonight, she's been much more reliable and her form's been excellent.
1: What do you make of Sans Au Revoir this week?
2: Looks super well graded in this contest. The blinds go on. I think you put a line through last start, got back and wasn't able to get into the contest, but when you consider some of the horses she's been chasing home, Hillbilly Bundy, Illicit Love, It Ain't Me Babe, this looks like a very winnable contest.
1: One of the equal favourites in an open race, Grace and Elegance.
2: And always around the mark. She probably did a little too much work early in that Silk Road final, so tonight if she can begin well and just slot in behind them, she's certainly first four chance, although she's yet to win here at Alex Park in 10.
1: Chesanoff wasn't far away at Cambridge last week in fourth.
2: A solid fourth, and that was over 2,700 metres as well, finished off quite okay. Not a quick beginner, so May will have a few in front of him early. Another eight starts at Alexandra Park, yet to win all place.
1: Hayley Moore's also in single figures.
2: Second up this campaign, was okay last week, probably peaked late, so you can expect some fitness improvement there. This is a nice slide in grade for her as well, and she began well last week, which is important because in the past she's been a little tricky to get away.
1: Well, numbers for you in the open trot?
2: 8, 11, 4 and 6, going to stick with Cyclone Sala. She's been right around the money in recent times, and I think she deserves to break through. Sans Au Revoir, very well graded in this contest. If she can negotiate 15 metres in the handicap, including Grace and Elegance and Chesanoff.
1: Give us a hand here in terms of the market, Matt.
3: Yeah, certainly continues to unfold. $5.50 still for South Sydney. Grace and Elegance is your favourite at $5. They've gone pretty cold on Cyclone Sala, who's still at that quote. Sans Au Revoir right down the bottom of the book. Probably the late mover since we last spoke, Mark, has been Hayley Moore, now into $8. But we can't ignore South Sydney, the worst losing result for the book so far tonight.
1: The former Southerner, now with Logan Hollis and Shane Robertson, with Logan out there. Nice little bet on Cyclone Sala, but an open market ahead of the fourth. CLC Construction Handicap Trot, over 2,200 metres, the fourth on the 10-race program up in Green Lane tonight. It's the third leg of the quaddie. We'll hand you up to Aaron White for his call.
0: Yeah, thank you, Cookie. I see the Rabbitohs taking on the Storm later on tonight as well. So some Rabbitohs fans looking to make a little bit of early money here in the fourth on the program out of Alexandra Park. And they're $1.98 outsiders against the $1.83 of the Storm there later tonight, the late game with the NRL. Of course, it'll be the Knights v the Roosters, the first game there. So let's see if South Sydney can do it for the modicum of support that's come through for it here. Runners turn in. CLC.

Elegance Chesin off South Sydney, followed then by Eagle Hanover, followed by Brother Johnson getting back in the field to Hayley Moore. Sands Au Revoir tags onto the main pack. There's 10 lengths away, Camilla, and blowing its chips at the starts. One of the joint favourites, Cyclone Sala, just settles down into a trot. As I said, that it's still rolled into another gallop. Carwood O'Lill and Reese Fensham take it up into the back, leading by two.

tonight and leads by 2.5, coming off the showgrounds turn into the lane. From in the trail here was Valentina Shevchenko. Up on the outside, sitting out Park, Grace and Elegance for Holly Mereldy Sands and Chesanoff, three back on the pegs. And into the 1-1 Eagle Hanover with Jay Abernathy, 31-8 the opening quarter. South Sydney eased away from the pegs to track up the 1-1 with Hayley Moore taking up that leeway against the pegs. James Stormont, Brother Johnson and the Chief. David Butcher back second last of the winning chances. Sands au revoir with Royden Downey, the last on the IRT Stables corner, their homeward lap in the CLC construction condition trot as they get out to the final 800 metres. Carwin O'Lill, can she keep this up? 31.7 even quarters. Leads away by a length and a half up on the outside. Grace and Elegance, Valentina Shevchenko, Eagle Hanover 1-1. Chesanoff three back on the inside. Hayley Moore's just eased out from the pegs there underneath South Sydney, two lengths, Brother Johnson. And with the speed, still been a nice one. Still back at the tail end of the field, but looking to take off now. Sands au revoir. But nine lengths off Carwin O'Lill, who comes across the top and around to the final 400 metres. Back straight quarter here in 29.5. Carwin O'Lill leads by a length and a quarter. Up on the outside there to challenge now is Grace and Elegance, dropping off the leaders back. Valentina Shevchenko, its stablemate Eagle Hanover, getting to the outside. They're followed then by Hayley Moore and Chesney.

0: CLC construction conditioned trot. Reece and Penny, they do a lot of work for Diamond Racing Stables. We know that with their northern operations here. They've got a nice little team.
1: It certainly is. Thank you, Aaron. Win number four today for Kaoto Lil has gotten home nicely, and he makes a count when he jumps in the bike on race night, does Reece Fensom. He's picked up his first winning drives for the season. He's had a couple, previous couple of seasons, Brittany, and this girl by Muscle Mass delivers.
2: She's had a couple of runs back from a spell now and was clearly ready and raring to go tonight and was driven really positively, made it hard for those horses either out the back or off handicaps to get into the contest. And really, every horse had their opportunity there the way the race was run, a steady final quarter, but they'd done all of their hard work chasing and she was out in front, rolling along, setting her own term. She's a nice mare. She has a good record. That's now her fourth win from 25 starts and up and over $45,000 in the bank as well. So she's been a great money spinner for her connections.
1: Nicole Sims is now speaking to Reece Fensom in the bike.
3: Congratulations, Reece. What a superb job with this mare. She was just loving things out in front. Was that always the plan?
4: Well, if she stepped good, I was hoping to lead, and I thought, well, something came really hard. Well, you know, they do. But, yeah, no, she was trotting good, and we made a couple of shoeing changes. And, yeah, no, she's trotted way better tonight. So, yeah.
3: Well, that's the thing. She's always shown a bit of ability, hasn't she? But it's just been ironing out those kinks.
4: Yeah, she had a lot of seasonal problems and we sort of been in the wilderness for a couple of years, really. So, yeah. But she seems good now. So, yeah, hopefully it'll carry on. But, yeah.
3: It must be a great feeling when you're travelling so good out there in front like that.
4: Yeah, it is. But then I didn't know whether I'd gone early. But if you sit up too much, you'll just pull up anyway, you know. So, yeah.
3: Oh, all right, just quickly on the Dun Runners. Yankee Flyby huge for fourth after being very green early. But Terry, what can you tell us about that first starter in the next?
4: Look, he isn't. He's going to be a nice little horse. He'll need the run tonight just for experience. But if he makes the last bend, he won't be far away.
3: Thanks, Reece. Congrats.
4: Thank you.
1: It's Reece Fensom. We're heading off to Whanganui for race number 7 on the card. We're up to the C3s now, Craig.
5: Okay, an interesting race. We've got 7, 6, 3 and 4 from me. Pressure's on this. First up from a spell. Hasn't raced since the 3rd of March. Did win a trial at Palmerston North recently. It was in great form at the end of last preparation and is the second elect, where the favourite Wet Blanket has been in very good form. 4 wins out of 6 starts. Was runner-up and beaten narrowly behind CrossFit Queen at Manawatu on Monday. I thought he was there to win. He loomed up to beat CrossFit Queen and just couldn't get past her. But certainly his overall form is very strong. So I've gone 7 over 6. A few vacant boxes here, so just to feel the 5. Getting ready. Race 7, the Moor Law Whanganui, just about to get underway. Favourites are drawn out wide, Wet Blanket and Pressure's on.

0: talk us through that experience in a special race to win for the juniors.
1: Yeah, honestly, it's an unreal feeling to win it my first go. And on trotters, I don't have a whole lot of experience, but yeah, it was awesome to get it done. And I guess it's a race every junior wants to win, and it's pretty cool to do it early on in my career.
2: Absolutely, Nikita, it was wonderful.

0: And I guess back to the mobile will be a fair ground for him. He's still slow away from the stands, but yeah, really looking forward to sitting behind him.
1: It's been a massive season for you. It's been a massive career for you so far. You must be enjoying your career in harness racing.
0: Yeah, no, loving it.
1: Excellent. Thanks very much for coming along to us, and all the best tonight, because you've got to get back out there now and get JT Bowe's job done for the punters.
0: Thanks for having me.
1: Thanks for coming on. That's Nikita Burton there with us on Friday Night Lights as she goes back out there to try and perform on JT Bowe. We're 6.5 minutes away from the next on the program with another warm order here, Matt Markham.
2: $2.60 Bord de la Mer on opening, now $1.95, and continuing to shorten too. Plenty of interest in this Brendan Hill trained debutante. Good support for Last Honours up near the top of the book. Conan took some money, as he does each and every week, was tens into $8, back out to $9. And they're keeping Flying Home very safe as well. Took some money earlier on today. That seems to have dried up though, back out to $7.50. He's looked pretty smart off the place, Bord de la Mer, Matthew Cross, and the $1.95 reflects that.
3: He looks very fast as well. I loved his work through the line in his most recent trial. He can run the gate as well. I would imagine that Benny Hill's just kept him on ice for the upcoming three-year-old series. If he's good enough, he's obviously got to take the step up under race day conditions, but he's very typical of the down by the seasides, can hold his speed for quite some time, and I love what he's done at the trial. He's got gears, this horse, Bord de la Mer, and I'm happy to make him one of the better bets on the program here tonight. I think he's a winner. Poseidon racing well. You can shop same race multis around him, maybe top four with the winner. Last Honours has performed well, an early second in his career behind another talented down by the seaside and brilliant Chase, and Conan should get the run to suit off the inside. But off his trials, Bord de la Mer, he just looks to have that little bit of X factor.
4: Benny got the debutant going around in here first. The name, how do we pronounce it?
5: Bord de la Mer, well, that's what I say anyway. It's Tony Hickman named this horse, so it's on him. So good luck with Matt with that name.
4: Yeah, I'm glad it's him up there and not me today. Three trials and workouts, been pretty impressive in all of them.
5: Look, they have. He started off a bit scary, and he's just got better and better. And he's at a point now, he sort of goes that quick. He sort of, there's nothing gained by going back to the trials. So we're here to race, and, you know, he'll just learn a lot by racing. He's just a bit fragile and a bit full on, but, yeah, like, racing will be the best thing for him now.
4: Talk to us about the latest trial, because he showed a bit of gate speed and got himself handy before taking the lead again.
5: Yeah, he came out nice, and only went 4 seconds under. It looks like they sort of went 9 seconds under, but Seth just let him do his own thing and fly in the front and just let him run without being too silly. So, you know, he'll probably have to do something like that tonight, I'd say, just at the moment, until we can teach him to race as we carry on racing him.
4: What are you expecting from him tonight?
5: Oh, I just want Seth to balance him up and let him find his feet and don't fight him, which means he'll probably naturally want to roll forward and probably hopefully find the top or be handy anyway. I just don't want him getting a bit keen or anything like that, and just let's get through tonight as a happy horse and go from there.
4: Good luck tonight, mate.
5: Thanks, buddy.
1: There's Brendan Hill's thoughts, Brittany, on Bord de la Mer.
6: All sounds fairly positive, doesn't it? And I can understand why the trials have all been very impressive. Well, two workouts in May and then the qualifier last time out. The only probably reservation I have is you can see he wears the lugging pole, and in a couple of those trials, the bends haven't necessarily been his friend. I'm sure if he can find the fence, that will be somewhat mitigated. But if he doesn't, then things might be a little trickier for him. In saying that, he has speed to burn.
1: Last Honours was a trial winner on the same day last week.
6: Sure was, placed in three of his four starts as well. So he has a little more age and experience on his side. I thought the three runs earlier this year were all solid. He had one run back in June, and he didn't have the clearest of paths either. So he was a little unlucky there. The trial was nice. He sprinted up the straight well, and he had sort of the ear hoods fixed on that occasion, so I think there might have been more if required. I'm hoping that he can just land a handy spot here, just in behind the speed, which could be on early.
1: Flying Home is back as a three-year-old.
6: Sure is, and we heard from Ken Barron earlier on that the opinion is solid around this horse, and being By Always Be Mickey, and just looking at the size and shape of the horse, he was always going to be better with some time on his side. His trial was solid, still probably a little bit of furnishing to come in the gate department.
1: Poseidon, a son of Down by the Seaside, barrier three.
6: a couple of down by the seasides here hard in the market. He's had a couple of changes. Last time out, the persuader wasn't utilised, so that's now been changed and he will not carry a whip going forward. In regards to his last two efforts, he's been much more dialed in and much more of a racehorse.

0: think at this point in his career, he's better with some cover. So with that early speed he possesses, maybe he gets forward with cover.
1: Conan has barrier one.
0: Much better last time out. He was used up early in a pretty solid lead time, and it felt as though Sarah would have liked to stay in front if she could, but the pressure was a little too intense. So I wonder if tonight from the inside draw she can hustle through, whether she's happy to cling on to that position.
1: And the eight is Lilac's Locano.
0: One run as a late two-year-old at Methven. He's had a break in two trials, was second in both of them. The blinds go on here tonight after trialling in an open bridle.
1: We'll get your numbers here on the fifth.
0: 2, 4, 1, and 3. I just thought last honours with the race day experience and what we've seen so far looked a little value play. As mentioned, I feel as though there could be some genuine tempo early, and if he can just park in behind it, thought it wasn't a bad way to go. Looking forward to seeing what Bord Lemur de Lemur can do here, and saying that trials and race day are different, but what we've seen so far has been pretty impressive. Conan on the improve, and Poseidon has been around the mark recently. So those drawn positively for me.
1: And 4, 2, 6, and 5 for Craig Thompson. Matt Markham, market update.
2: $1.75 now for Bord de Lemur on debut. They haven't been able to find the bottom of the market yet, and they may not before race start time. $1.65 doesn't look out of the realms of possibility, nor $1.70. Cold on everything else. Last Honours out to $5. Flying Home out to $9. Conan back out to a starting price of $10. There was a little bit of specking for What an Impact. That's dried up as well. All About That horse on screen. Big Bet Alert, $5,000 at $2.30.
1: About to score up here. Thank you, Matt Markham. Breed with Woodland Stud in breeding season 2026-27 mobile pace for the boys looking to break their maiden, and the race favourite is looking to

Maidens here, breed with Woodland Stud 2026-27 season, Mobile Pace, home of the King Betters Delight. And of course, down by the seaside, who sires the favourite here, Bord de la Mer, who draws the centre of the line as the Mobile heads to the back. 1980 the trip for the Maidens, good maiden field it is as well. They're racing. Out of the gate fast, Rosario, just neutral, Bord de la Mer at the start, line of three, Conan inside, last on is one off, Rosario three up, Poseidon running four. Bord de la Mer just patiently handled back into fifth early, two lengths away then to Flying Home, three lengths Lilacs Lucano, two off to Tomutu Major, and what an impact at the tail, down to the 1600, Conan keen to lead, held out a good challenge, led by a length and a half on Poseidon, two lengths away to last on is running third, and fourth Rosario. Harness link lead time 25.4, and Bord de la Mer gets off the inside. He's now parked the favourite as they come up for air up front. On the back of Bord de la Mer is Flying Home. Then came Lilacs Lucano from Tamutu Major and two lengths away to What an Impact as they come past the 12.50. Conan up front, the leader, and looks keen to be there as well. Just given a bit of rain when Bord de la Mer came up to its outside. Poseidon has the trail as they work out of the straight in 30.3. He's got to earn the front here, Bord de la Mer, but he eventually found it. So the favourite in control out of the straight, Bord de la Mer, and shot three lengths in front. At the 1,000 metres from Conan, left parked is Flying Home on the outside of Poseidon. 1-1 is Tamutu Major, then last on is underneath of What an Impact, then Rosario and a neck away to Lilacs Lucano. It is Bord de la Mer out to the 800, two lengths in front from Conan. One away third is Flying Home, Poseidon held up fourth the markers. There's a length away to Tamutu Major from last on is along the inside. Well back on the arter is What an Impact, then Rosario and Lilacs Lucano. Second quarter, 29.8, 60 and one, the half off the back at the 500. What an Impact midfield broke. Conan's driven up in the trail. It's Bord de la Mer leading a length and a half. Flying Home went to second. Conan can't go on for now. Tamutu Major went to third. Poseidon trying to get out. 300 to go. Bord de la Mer the leader. Flying Home breathing right down his neck though. 30.4 the third quarter. Bord de la Mer came for home from Flying Home. Poseidon gets into the clear. Then Tamutu Major. Bord de la Mer the leader at the 150. Poseidon closing. It's Bord de la Mer. Poseidon up on the outside coming at him. Bord de la Mer and Poseidon. Bord de la Mer packing plenty from Poseidon and Bord de la Mer. Bord de la Mer will win on debut and beats home Poseidon. Third Flying Home and fourth Rosario. Winner got clear at the finish and he's run right through the line as well. Then came Tamutu Major from Lilacs Lucano, last honours in Conan, and a break off. What an Impact. Have a look at his work after the line as well. Bord de la Mer left them standing after the line. He probably had no idea what he was doing, but he wanted to win, and that was the

8.8, Aldebaran Park last mile, 159.3. Seth was patient early, let things settle up front, and once the dust settled, he pressed him onto the front. He had to work a little bit to find the lead, and he just kept rolling. He didn't get in a scrap with him. He just let him keep rolling through his gears, and he'll be a big improver coming off that as well. 3 second Poseidon. There's a win in him shortly, flying home. Super first up. Rosario 5.

0: take that long to pull up. He's a lovely horse going forward.
1: Oh, he looked good, and it's going to take a while for Seth to get back, so we'll record that chat with Andy when he eventually gets there. But congratulations to Phil and Glenys Kennard, Bradley Spence, Peter Bacon, Marcus and Sharon Kirkwood, and Tony Hickman, who named Bord de la Mer, the son of Down by the Seaside, out of Firenze Amore. Moving to Alexandra Park, next on FNL, Matt Markham, Be Envious favourite.
2: Yeah, and be very well back too, Mark. $3.30 on opening into $2.20. Might not have reached the bottom price for it yet either, with a bit of late trading coming its way. Go Jimmy Cassidy. He's the opposite. He's $2.70 out to $3.50. Lucky As got out to $23 at one stage, back into $11. Tony Cameron and Tony Herlihy, and they're keeping Terry very safe here as well. $6.50 out to $7.50, back into $5. Aaron White, as we come to you, the good inside draw. Plenty of punters keen to be on Be Envious here in our next.
3: Yeah, good carry forward in the first four as well. $2,500 comes through from the previous. So Be Envious will be an anchor somewhere, I'd say, first or second on most of those first four tickets, and deserves a maiden success after what we've seen. And his three runs to open his career finally gets a good draw. David Butcher doing the driving for Derek and Nisha Ball. The four go Jimmy Cassidy. Hasn't had much luck. In fact, has had no luck at all since that debut second and behind Dino. Lucky As keeps knocking on the door for the maiden winner. Yet another very good second in behind Just Us 2 at his previous. And Nagizzi comes into a nice draw here. That could be the fly in the ointment. 14 and 245. We know how Greg Shirley likes his paces driven, and that's positive. And he's got the good driver, Andre Potama, just to do that with the Aunt Major gelding second run in its career. One better than night for me. Be Envious over the 4, 5 and 3.
1: Thank you, Aaron. So bet of the night for A. White, third up today. Brittany, Be Envious.
4: I can understand why. He's a lovely developing three-year-old, this guy. Now, the son of Always Be Mickey, two really good runs back this campaign, has drawn 8 and 7 respectively in them, and sectionally could not have done a whole lot more. I was very taken with his last piece of work over the concluding stages at his most recent start, and what he did do on debut, going back to late last year, was show early speed. So I don't think that will be an issue from the inside gate.
1: Go Jimmy Cassidy's looking for the right run.
4: Nothing has gone right. Aaron is spot on. He's had plenty of luck. It's just all been bad so far. Tonight from the draw, you would expect him to have a little bit more room.

0: course, but does get a better barrier draw. There is the Matthew White colours with Las Vegas.
1: Yeah, three-year-old gelded son of Always Be Mickey. He's a big boy as well, this gelding. Long stride, covers plenty of ground. Probably may lack, to my eye from the trials to date, a yard of speed, but he looks as though he'll stay all day.
0: Numbers for you?
1: 1, 4, 3, and 5. Also keen on Be Envious, as are many now, into an odds on quote of 185. I think that David Butcher will be pretty keen to take advantage of the positive barrier draw swing. Go Jimmy Cassidy. We might find out just how good he is tonight because he hasn't been able to show it recently. Nigizzi and Lucky As, who's had 4 placings from 8 starts and does have a lot of gate speed, so may try to get involved early.
0: And 1, 3, 4, and 6 for the Whale. Market, Matt?
2: Yeah, $1.85 now, so 220 was nowhere near the bottom of the market for him. Money continues to come to the cold on everything else. Go Jimmy Cassidy's got fans, but one-way shopping here, Mark. All around the one, Be Envious.
0: Thank you, Matt. Start number 4 for Be Envious for Derek and Nisha Ball and David Butcher in gate 1. Final leg of the early quaddie here at Alexandra Park tonight on Friday Night Lights, with thanks to Woodland Stud and simulcasting on Sport Nation. Here is Aaron White's call on the 5th.
3: Yeah, thank you, Cookie. Good maiden field in front of us here. Be Envious goes.

0: favourite, 390. Down they come. 2,200 metres, 2 1/4 laps there. Racing, the Butterworth Electrical, and Be Envious off the inside into stride well. Coming forward is Terry up there too, Lucky As. Terry with good early gate speed will burn across and get the lead here from Be Envious. Lucky As back on the inside, Hearts and Aces. They're followed by Nick Gizzy, Go Jimmy Cassidy, Las Vegas, and back of the tail, Always a Sprinter. So Terry with that good early pace, the Captain Crunch gelding on debut. In fact, the down by the seaside, gelding on debut with Peter Ferguson, leads away by three. From Be Envious, the race favourite's going to enjoy a lovely trailing position here, and then Hearts and Aces. Lucky As, Exposed Park, Nagizzi's in the 1-1. There's three lengths away in the field, then Go Jimmy Cassidy. Back on the inside, Always a Sprinter, Crystal Hackett, and last, Las Vegas and Matthew White. The lead up time in 42 seconds as they steady up the pace as they get onto the showgrounds turn, and it is Terry leading a length and a half, Be Envious, and the Chief David Butcher. Lucky As parked and sliding around them, Las Vegas now. Then Hearts and Aces, Benjamin Butcher, three back on the pegs. Nagizzi just wanting to fire up in the 1-1 at this stage for Andre Potama. Out three wide, coming forward is Go Jimmy Cassidy, and now Always a Sprinter back of the tail. 32-1 was the opening quarter of the Butterworth Electrical pace as they work down to the Judge Bell, and one to go. Terry with Go Jimmy Cassidy. James Stormont moves up on the outside now with a circuit to run. IRT Stables corner homeward lap. Be Envious has the leaders back as Terry has doesn't want to hand up the lead here to Go Jimmy Cassidy. They're followed then by Las Vegas 1-1. Three back on the inside then to Hearts and Aces, and they're followed by Lucky As. Nagizzi's gone for a gallop out the back just after overdoing things, and Always a Sprinter. 30.6 was the second quarter. Through the back they go, and Terry, no intentions of handing up the lead. 600 left to go. Leads by 3/4 up on the outside. Go Jimmy Cassidy, this race favourite. Be Envious. The Always Be Mickey Gelding just awaiting the HR Fiskin passing lane as they sweep across the showgrounds turn. Then Las Vegas, Hearts and Aces, Lucky As, and Tony Cameron well back. As to Always a Sprinter, 30-9, the back straight quarter. Going to the lead now. Go Jimmy Cassidy. Now Be Envious got around the tiring leader here, gets to the outside of Go Jimmy Cassidy. Going for a gallop was Las Vegas. Lucky As down the outside. Go Jimmy Cassidy. Be Envious up on the outside with the big strides. Go Jimmy Cassidy. The pump is at work on the outside. Be Envious comes at him now. Be Envious rolls over the top. Lovely maiden win. Be Envious to beat Go Jimmy Cassidy. What a run. Always a Sprinter up for third. Hasn't he got a big flashing red light on him? After that run, they were followed by Lucky As. Then came Terry. Hearts and Aces going for a gallop on the home turn. Las Vegas and galloping at the 800. Nagizzi. 243.8, 159.8, 59 and 28.1 on the way home. Well, he was only going to be unlucky on the home turn as Terry just wanted to fall into the lap of him. David Butcher didn't mind. He managed to get to the outside and then get to the outside of Go Jimmy Cassidy, and Be Envious gets the prize. Well, the one over the four, Go Jimmy Cassidy. You'll get a maiden win shortly. Always a Sprinter. That has been a big run at huge money for third, and yet another good run by Lucky As. 1-4, 8-5, the Butterworth Electrical Mobile pace. Well, over the last 6 to 8 weeks, we've seen some very, very good maidens. Here's yet another one, Be Envious. That won't be his last win.
1: Thank you, Aaron. He will go on with it.

0: where Be Envious was able to end up. Go Jimmy Cassidy. James Stormont was hard at work, but David was just cruising on by Brittany on The Son of Always Be Mickey.
1: And pretty handy by the horse as well to be able to negotiate traffic like he did for a relatively inexperienced big horse to change direction and then have the get up and go to pick up and roll through the line really sharply.

0: Derek and the team, they said he's a lovely horse around the stables, and a nice win for Kenny as well, who's here tonight, I believe.
1: Got a good draw. He's been drawing the outside and it's been a little bit tough, and looking after him, he's been getting home really well and just got a nice draw, and it makes all the difference.
0: Tell us about that though, because he wasn't overly quick away. Were you worried with that pressure to your outside early?
1: No, not really, you know. We still had a couple of laps to go, so yeah, and Fergie was just starting to tire off the bend and the other one wasn't keeping up, so it sort of fell into place for me. It made it a little easier.
0: And certainly watching off the video, I know Brittany's just mentioned it, and myself, just noticing it got quite tight around the bend, so he's been good there, not losing his composure with the tightness.
1: Yeah, no, that's right. He's just learning and he's getting there. He'll be a nice horse.
0: All right, you looking forward to the surfer later, fresh up?
1: Yeah. I just got to get him away quick, that's all. See how we go.
0: Good luck.
1: Cheers, thanks, Nicole.
2: So from one nice three-year-old there in Be Envious to another, Bord de la Mer winning the previous at Addington. Winning driver Seth Hills caught up with Andy.
3: Seth, that looked pretty impressive out there, mate.
4: Yeah, no, it was really good. We just sort of let him do what he wanted early. A few rushed out the gate, and now once we found the front, he really relaxed, which I was worried about because he can get a little bit hot, but he relaxed, which was good, and they had to be tough to the line with Gaz on coming, but no, he was good.
3: His work to the line and through the line also looked exceptional, like he had a bit more there.
4: Yeah, that's right. Obviously the removal distance we'll put them on one day, but just keep him calm for now. Like I said to Dad, we'll get through tonight and sort of see what happens. But nah, it was really good.
3: Just another test for him on a wet track as well. It's obviously fairly tough going out there.
4: Yeah, it is tough going. Like, he's got high speed. It probably just took a little bit of that out of him. Like, he didn't feel as comfortable as he had at the trials. Like, insane, they're going a bit quicker, but just the wet track just caught him off a little bit, but he still got the job done, so that was good.
3: What sort of feel does he give you, Seth? The feel of a horse that can go on and win a few?
4: Yeah, he gives me a real nice feel. Like, he's because he's still got a lot to learn, you know what I mean? Like, he's not the full package yet. He's probably far from it, so like, in time he's just going to get better and better, which I think will make him a real nice horse.
3: Well done.
4: Cheers, thank you.
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5: 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I've ended up with 6, 5, 8, and 1 for race number 8 of the night, and Show's Promise ran second last time behind Super League, and we know how good Super League is, particularly at Palmerston North. He's a flying machine there, the track record holder, and Show's Promise beat the rest of the field by a goodly margin, and before that was a winner over Iconic End. And I know Iconic End missed out tonight, ran fourth, but he had no luck whatsoever, but he's been airborne, so the form line looks really strong about Show's Promise. So we're getting set here, all the news at trackside.co.nz. And the favourite, Show's Promise, from box 6 at $1.65. So the lights on, the lure's rolling here for race 8 on the card. 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Clifftop Vinny, well back. 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Show's Promise has hit the lead from CrossFit Queen, and Show's Promise is too good for CrossFit Queen. Clifftop Vinny and Fourth Child Prodigy, a gap then to Spin Me Round, Groot's Galaxy, and Big Time Gunner was the last one in. So Show's Promise, not that well away, but showed very good track sense, just kept on using inside runs, has been able to punch through power away at the end and win nicely. So Show's Promise gets the prize from CrossFit Queen in second. Clifftop Vinny, a good run in for third, hit the line nicely. And Child Prodigy in fourth, 6, 5, 4, and 1 in a time of 30 and 23 with the winner, Show's Promise. Bernardo at a Big Time Kaylee, what a good litter that is for G. Cole and Lisa Cole. That's it for race 8. Mark will be back for the 9th event on the program at 7:32.
2: 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We are 50% through the action from Friday Night Lights, with thanks to Woodlands Stud, and the halftime hooter has blown.
6: Can't win now. Vincent Reactress shot over the top, and Vincent Reactress too good.

0: Spirited Belle getting through on the inside. Spirited Belle, she brings her best manners tonight and gets the win.
1: Hoof It Hagrid, though, in the Smith colours. It's Hoof It Hagrid going to win it by a length.
0: Bijou up on the outside. Royal Petite, they come to the line. Bijou.
1: Fundraiser's got a fight in his hands. Fundraiser kicks under Chili Gold. Fundraiser.
2: Very genuine, good try on horse.
0: And the race favourite in Blissful Isolation, and he's going to do it from top to tail. War Chief easily.
1: Major Doozy, the leader, holding them at bay. Major Doozy. Major Doozy, a well-deserved victory.
3: Been going really good races, so yeah, he deserves it.
0: Kawato Lil, the real Kawato Lil. She's turned up at the City of Sails tonight. She's going to blow them out at a big...

0: They call him the Great White Blaze, and he's living up to every word of it. Sweet Lou was speed, style, and sheer brilliance. Over $3 million earned on the track, a legend behind the gate.
1: Arafura's flying! Arafura got up! That's an enormous win!
0: Now his foals are bringing the fire, fast, tough, and fearless.

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0: 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We head to you, Matt Markham, for a market update.
1: Yeah, $4.20 into $3.80. Chester Gold's been your hot runner, and a lot of that's come in the last 10 to 15 minutes or so. Strongly supported the River Boy. Also Buffy Norstains, as you'd expect. And they're keeping Neil William pretty safe here after that impressive win two starts back. Matthew Cross, you could make a case for a lot of runners here.
2: Oh, you're bang on. It's a tricky, tricky race. You've got the tried and true of Buffy Norstains, who's likely to ping from the barrier draw and get herself in the right position. And then you've got the very talented but very much unreliable Chester Gold sharing favouritism. I know which way I'd rather be going here. I think it's probably with Buffy Norstains. I think ability-wise, Chester Gold might be the better horse, but she's been there, she's done it. It sets up beautifully for her if she can ping away. 200th start for her tonight, Buffy Norstains. What a little gem she has been, and I'm sure that it would be fitting if it start 200, she could get win number 23, that it is. 10 Chester Gold, 2600, certainly better than his recent runs, has more upside than most. A lot of trouble brings the right form reference. Second to Kodaki Spur two starts ago, that's good enough to play a part here. And Neil William, I love what this horse is doing at the moment. He's a horse who took a little while just to sort things out, but now the penny's dropped, they're going to have a bit of fun with him, and he can run a race at odds. 3, 10, 8 and 7.
0: Thank you, Matt. So the 200th start for Buffy tonight, Brittany, second elect.
3: And she's earned over $270,000 in the process as well. She slides up and down the ratings, but when she finds herself in races of this nature, she's always very competitive. We saw that three starts ago when she defeated Choctaw. Subsequent to that, she hasn't been too far away. She's not a quick beginner, but if she can begin safely and just settle on speed somewhere, they'll know she's there.
0: Chester Gold was fifth to Choctaw last week.
3: While Buffy Norstains is ultra reliable, there's quite a few horses here who can mix their form, and that's the case with Chester Gold. I think he's got real talent, but the 2,000 metre standing starts for mine in recent times haven't suited 100%. He was huge here a few starts ago when second behind Flying Dreams. Importantly, he's been better at his last couple, but yes, at the odds, I think he's short enough.
0: The River Boy returns to the Ken Barron team.
3: He does, and he had a previously mixed campaign with Bob Butt. He made a mistake on Sunday when racing in a bit of restricted room. He won under these conditions three starts ago. He's generally a very good beginner, but sometimes he wants to begin too good for his own good, and he gets that little bit claustrophobic, potentially drawn down low if that's the case tonight. I'll stick with Buffy Norstains on top. She is a reliable source, so I'd rather be with her and see her give us a good run for our money, including Chester Gold, the River Boy. And for first fours, a lot of trouble can be a bit hit and miss off the tape. She's made a couple of recent mistakes, but when she picks it right, she is a quick beginner, so she could put herself in a right royal position early on where she seems to do her best racing up on pace.
0: 380 Chester Gold, $4 for Buffy Norstains, the River Boy at 6, a lot of trouble at 750. Lipstick and Neil William are the other runners in single figures. The Synchroflex complete winter rewards trots over 2,600 metres. Race number 6 tonight at Addington. We'll hand you upstairs to Matthew Cross as the winter rewards series events get underway.

6. 2600 the journey, ready, and they're racing. A lot of trouble stepped away safely. Wide out, fast out, Buffy, North Staines and KD Grins at the start. They'll hit off Aradine. Nightlife handy. Neil William wider. Then came Lipstick, the River Boy, beaten for early speed. They're followed wider out by A Lot of Trouble, who slides over onto the back of Lipstick. Three lengths away to Switch On, three off to Chester Gold, and five or six away to Bullet at the Tail. Out of the straight they work now, and Nightlife is going to work onto the front here. So one of the outsiders about to take over and lead. Neil Williams straight onto the scene. KD Grins was happy to let the pressure go. Buffy North Staines back into fourth underneath of Lipstick. Then Aradine under A Lot of Trouble. Two lengths Switch On outside of the River Boy. Six lengths away to Chester Gold and eight off to Bullet. We have another leader, and it's Neil William this time taking over to the back. So Neil William now sets the running and steadies the ship by a length and a half on Lipstick, who comes a-looking on the outside. Nightlife in the trail as Lipstick is up to apply the pressure here to Neil William, and Lipstick trots on to the front. That will leave A Lot of Trouble parked outside of Nightlife. Switch On 1/1/5. Then KD Grins, the River Boy, off the inside. Buffy North Staines, the early leader, is now five spots back and on the inside of Aradine. Two lengths away to Chester Gold and eight lengths away to Bullet. A very competitive race here as A Lot of Trouble's now up for a look. 1:17.8, the harness link lead time, I would say, for this grade. That's pretty good going. Lipstick didn't want to hand to A Lot of Trouble, who had a decent look. In the trail is Neil William, 1-1 Switch On in front of the River Boy. Then Nightlife, two lengths away to Aradine underneath of KD Grins. Chester Gold, he's about eight or nine lengths off the front. They've probably gone hard enough to bring him into play. And Buffy North Staines is underneath of him with 10 lengths away to Bullet. Out of the straight in 30.2, it's a genuine race. And A Lot of Trouble really serving it up to Lipstick. And A Lot of Trouble drew a length and a half in front, now goes to the markers. That'll leave Switch On parked outside of Lipstick. And the River Boy has 1-1 cover. Neil William three back on the inside from KD Grins. And then came Nightlife, Chester Gold, Buffy North Staines, Aradine struggling, and four lengths away then to Bullet. So A Lot of Trouble, 800 to go. Here's the leader by a length and a half on Switch On. Lipstick third in the trail, and the River Boy has 1-1 cover. Second quarter was 30.8, 61 the half. Neil William held up, three back along the inside and a length away to KD Grins. They're followed by Nightlife, Chester Gold. He's bolting. He's got three behind him. Buffy North Staines, Aradine gets going again, and Bullet at the rear. It's A Lot of Trouble off the back at the 500, a length in front. Switch On outside the leader. Lipstick picks the bit up in the trail. Then came the River Boy from Neil William. KD Grins and Chester Gold start to run on. Buffy North Staines three lengths off Chester Gold, who's had to come five wide at the turn, but is still a big player. 32-6 the third quarter. Tells the story of the race. A Lot of Trouble for home. Chester Gold closing wider. Lipstick got the run on the inside. Then KD Grins. Chester Gold looming large after A Lot of Trouble. Buffy North Staines runs on wider. Chester Gold in front from A Lot of Trouble. And then Buffy North Staines, he was a long way back, but he looked the winner a long way from home. Chester Gold. Chester Gold, they played into his hands, and he shows his class tonight. Chester Gold beats A Lot of Trouble, a very brave run. Buffy North Staines third, Lipstick fourth. Then Neil William, KD Grins, Bullet, Nightlife, Aradine, the River Boy, Switch On. And they will be the last couple to cross. Winter awards time means we've got competitive races. It was run upside down sectionally. 32-6 third quarter, 31-4 the last quarter. 10 Chester Gold beats 9 8 A Lot of Trouble. 3 Buffy North Staines and Lipstick number 6, Aldebaran Park last mile, 2:05. With the big stake on offer, it was always going to be a competitive race, and they just played into his hands. You would have seen Kyle Cameron. He was the only horse travelling at the 600 metres. He just couldn't wait any longer to let him go. And he's got a bit of upside, this horse. And great to see him put it all together tonight. A satisfying victory and a nice way to do it in the Synchroflex Complete Winter Awards Trot. It's 10, 8, 3 and 6, Mark. Maybe a

0: Well, back throughout all trading throughout the course of the week. Plenty of multis starting, ending and featuring Illicit Love here. And largely he's been the only horse they've wanted to get involved with, Aaron White. So the punt is suggesting our short price favourite's going to deliver here.
1: Looks very hard to beat, Matt, from the draw with Crystal Hackett doing the driving after such a dominant win last time. So clearly the one that got a beat, run it on top of some same race multis here. There's a little bit of value in behind. Paramount Spur was nice in behind Very Majestic last start. I thought She's Gold back on a new campaign. She was worth putting in for a place in your same race multi bets. And the three Rependent, go back to that first up race here at Alexandra Park over the 2200 metres back on the 26th of June. That was a very, very good success. So put that in the mix as well. 2, 5, 6 and 3 for me in the Plumbing World Trots.
2: Thank you, Aaron. So Illicit Love, he was outstanding a couple of weeks ago. That was win number 4.
3: It sure was. And of course, he raced at a very high level as a 3-year-old. Now, a few good runs under the belt as a 4-year-old. He's got great manners. We know what to expect from him. I'm sure he's destined for open class. I genuinely thought he would jump around $1.30, $1.40. So still at $1.60. Gamble responsibly, of course. I think he's a great play. And I would be getting involved in that Friday feeling now into $4. But with how keen I am on him and Better Than Lizzie, I think that's a great play.
2: Well, Speeding Spur carried these colours and this is his progeny, Paramount Spur.
3: A lightly raced 4-year-old, third up this campaign. Missed away first up. He was safe but slow last week. He probably didn't look to trot 100% left-handed at Cambridge, so it should be better getting back to Alexandra Park. I do prefer him drawn out a little because he was very steady away from the inside last week.
2: Of course, he carried these colours sometimes and other times he wore, of course, the Woodland Stud colours. The 6 in the book is She's Gold. First up.
3: Since New Year's Eve, she's had one trial. It was pretty quiet. She's one of the more experienced runners here. She's won the 5 races, but she's generally driven for that one run at them.
2: The 3 in the book is Rependent.
3: 2 runs in the north. That first up win for Michelle Wallace and Bernie Hackett. Now with Sammy Kilgour, a first up effort for her stable. Nothing really went to plan last time out. Back to standing start conditions here tonight when previously prepared in the South Island. Was safe but steady away.
2: So we're playing around Illicit Love.
3: I think he's a great play here in race number 6. He's third up, so should be nearing peak fitness. Reliable. He's destined for bigger and better things. 2, 6, 1 and 5 for me.
2: Matt Markham, looks like that Friday feeling price is holding up.
0: Yeah, $4 now, so just come in with the move coming for Illicit Love. Did touch $1.60, back out to $1.65. Look, it's all still largely one-way shopping here. They're not really interested in anything other than our favourite. Good luck to everyone who gets involved in that Friday feeling for this week, of course, into Better Than Lizzie in the last at Addington.
2: Thank you, Matt. So $1.65 in the Brecon Racing colours, of course. The son of Father Patrick searching for win number 5, and the Wallace Hackett team have had quite a few Friday Night Lights editions where they've had multiple winners on the program, and Illicit Love has been contributing to that, particularly a couple of weeks ago out of Cheeky Babe. We'll start the short price favourite ahead of, yeah, Paramount Spur, the son of Pegasus Spur, and of course the trainers of Speeding Spur, John and Joshua Dickey, teaming up, and She's Gold at $7.50. Plumbing World Trot, here's Aaron White's call.
1: Yeah, thank you, Mark, with these runners turning in now, the Plumbing World Trots. Paramount Spur turns in. We look about right. Barrier Strand releases and they're underway. Emily Bay out okay. Rependent came away in a gallop. Now the race favourite, Illicit Love, very tardy off the mark here. As a consequence, goes back second last. Paramount Spur's gone for an early gallop. So Emily Bay leads them up by 3. She's Gold. Luca will settle down third on the inside of Here I Will. 2 lengths back in the field then to Jasanova. 3 lengths away, Illicit Love, given plenty of time to find its feet. Got to go 6 lengths away, Paramount Spur. And galloping again out the back, Rependent. So trotting up into the back, and it is Emily Bay in the hands of Peter Ferguson with the 8-year-old mare by Majestic Sun. Clearly away by 4. She's Gold back on a new campaign with the Wizard Todd Mitchell driving in second, and there followed by Here I Will in front of Jasanova as Luca went for a gallop through the back. They're followed then by Illicit Love. Three lengths away, Paramount Spur. Luca's back down and trotting. 48 and 7 the lead-up time. And Rependent will go around for practice. As they sweep across the showgrounds, turn in the plumbing world,

0: Got the sixth on the program tonight, Friday night lights out of Alexandra Park here. And Emily Bay leads away by 2.5. She's gold. The Showy Chestnut in second, and they're followed Here I Will, Jasanova and Dr. Luck Chin, four back on the peg. Sitting out park, the race favourite, Illicit Love, the gelded son of Father Patrick, Crystal Hackett in the sulky. 32-2, the opening quarter. They're followed then by Paramount Spur with Andre Potama, two lengths Luca, and the Iceman Tony Hilly, Repentance out the back. Into the homeward lap they go, and Emily Bay on the IRT Stables corner leads from In the Trail She's Gold. Illicit Love up on the outside, third exposed, parked and 1-1 Paramount Spur around Here I Will, the inside for the Magic Man Morris McKendry with the second quarter there in 31.5 seconds, two lengths Jasanova. Luca's galloped again through the back. Emily Bay looking to take them all the way here. The Pocono Square Gator leads by just over a length, the race favourite inch by inch, getting closer now on the outside. Illicit Love back on the inside, She's Gold will wait the use of the HR Fiskin passing lane. Followed 1-1 Paramount Spur, then Here I Will, Jasanova. They get around to the final 400 metres. Back straight quarter, 28.5. And our leader, Emily Bay, Illicit Love's nearly on terms as they swing and come. Paramount Spur out three wide. She's golden behind. Homeward bound, Emily Bay, Illicit Love is a neck away up on the outside. Paramount Spur, She's Gold starting to rev up on the HR Fiskin passing lane. Illicit Love in front, Emily Bay down the outside. Paramount Spur, Illicit Love. Lovely drive, Crystal Hackett. No panic drive. Very tardy away tonight. It's had to sit parked. It's done all the work in the race and still too strong for them. Second, Paramount Spur, and they were followed in by Emily Bay, She's Gold, in a photo third. Jasanova, Here I Will, further back in the field to Luca, and Rependent back of the tail. 250.2, 57.7, 204.5, 29.2 on the way home. And Illicit Love, he's a nice type. It's now 5 from 23. Crystal Hackett, Michelle and Bernie, they've had a couple of runner-up prizes here tonight. They'll get the win here. Paramount Spur, nice run. Emily Bay will hold on for a third in front of She's Gold, who's open to improvement after its fresh up run here tonight. Proof's too strong, had to do all the work in the race there, Illicit Love, and a good strong victory. You just note the siren has sounded, and I would say that'll be into the second place of Paramount Spur. How far it's galloped, yes, hello.
1: In relation to the second place, number 5, the early gallop.
0: Thank you, Steve Mulcahy there, our chief stipendiary steward, giving it to us live on Trackside with FNL.
2: Good on you, Aaron. Thank you. So provisional second horse there. No doubt about the winner, Illicit Love. Once again, impressive Brittany and too good.
3: Both first and second, excellent. But Illicit Love, it was a bit of a messy start with those drawn down low, getting a little close and personal. And he was fractionally scratchy away, but to his credit, he came down trotting, settled a little way off them, but Crystal just believed in his ability and was able to have him balance up, moseyed up there. Emily Bay stretched his neck down the back, but he always looked in control and just did what he had to. Super performance by Paramount Spur after an early break. Emily Bay, with her good manners, putting herself into consideration once more. But he's destined for bigger and better things, Illicit Love, and it wouldn't surprise me if we see him in some bigger races at the back end of this year.
2: The Brecon Racing Syndicate colours are being worn by Crystal Hackett. She's with Nicole.
4: Congratulations, Crystal. We know his ability and his class, and looks like maybe he just toyed with them late there a little bit.
5: Yeah, he did. I had only pulled the plugs late, but I had to just give him a wee reminder. He's a very casual fella, and he showed that again tonight.
4: He had to be casual at the start, though, didn't he? Because I guess, talk to us about that, because it's hard for horses when they've got something happening like a breaker right that close to them for them to stay focused.
5: Yeah, 100%. He did have a little skip, but that definitely wasn't his fault. The one wasn't going down to position, and the 4 and 3 were coming down onto us, so he was in very restricted room, and he just got a little bit claustrophobic, but his manners proved he was sensible enough to just come straight back down trotting. We lost a little bit of ground, so his time will probably quicken a wee bit than what the board says, but he still did it very nicely.
4: He's a lovely horse going forward, and yeah, it's all exciting times.
5: Yeah, 100%. Very privileged to be able to drive quality horses like this, and it's a great thrill to have them part of the barn.
2: That's Crystal Hackett's winning driver with Illicit Love's victory in race number 6 on the program. We are about to head to Whanganui, but before we do that, Chester Gold winning the Winter Rewards Series event

0: The Trotters, co-owned, trained and driven by Kyle Cameron.
1: Kyle, talk us through the run. You must have been pretty happy. They were going hard up front.
2: Yeah, just probably didn't look that flash. We were dropping off early, but just give them plenty of time to settle. And then she got a little bit keen when I got up outside them, which is new. But he felt terrific. And, yeah, obviously took luck out of the equation, just went as wide as we could, got around them all, and he was too good.
1: He's had to be very good. It's not easy coming sort of six and seven wide here and getting around them.
2: No, I guess at least they were all coming back to me a wee bit. That probably made it look a little more impressive. They'd gone hard, like you said, and that just played into his hands.
1: Just quickly on the track, how's it holding up out there?

0: So no, can't complain.
1: You even labelled that as your best of the day. How good. Hopefully everyone was listening, eh?
0: Yeah, got it right on the right day anyway.
1: Well done, mate.
0: Thank you.
2: There's Kyle Cameron. First leg of the quaddie coming up here at Whanganui, Craig.
3: Cracking race, Mark. It's like a group race, this one. All eight greyhounds trained by Lisa Cole, but they've all got terrific records. Of course, Super League is the favourite. He is a better dog, I think, at Palmerston North than he is at Hattrick. He's only had the 3 wins at a 15 at Hattrick, but he's won his last 2 very impressively. He beat Shows Promise very easily last start, and Shows Promise was an impressive winner of the previous. Of course, Boom Dynamite. He's won 28 races, 14 of which have been at Whanganui. He's got brilliant gates, box speed, avatar speed, and Run the Gauntlet. Both brilliant finishes, but they flop out of the box. It's a really interesting race. Really looking forward to this. Sports Bar Whanganui about to get underway. Terrific field engaged. Super League's your favourite. Into $3 late. Number 6. They're just about ready at the 520 metres. All set. Ready to go, racing. Boom Dynamite began fast. Run the Gauntlet showed speed tonight. Lighting Space began well. Super League is close up. Needan Uber was next. Then came Big Time Ashton. Well back all over Rover. Avatar Speed and Lighting Space. But leader, Run the Gauntlet. He's raced away. He's 5 or 6 lengths in front from Super League in second. Needan Uber third. Then Boom Dynamite. Well back was Big Time Ashton. Avatar Speed and all over Rover. But it's all Run the Gauntlet. He flew the boxes tonight and he's going to trounce them. Run the Gauntlet wins by 8 lengths over second. Super League. Boom Dynamite will be in third spot in front of All Over Rover. Well back, it was Needan Uber. Avatar Speed, Big Time Ashton. What a win. Run the Gauntlet, the winner. He's gone sub 30. He's gone 29.70 something. 5.08 was the early section. Well, usually he flops out of the boxes. He's in the second half of the field, absolutely screams home. So once he was in front, you knew he was always going to be really hard to beat. 29.69. Run home 11.19. 1, 6, and 8 was the numbers. 1, 6, 8, and 3. All Over Rover has run fourth. 1, 6, 8, and 3. Run the Gauntlet has been brilliant tonight. SH Avatar, Djilabi Litsa, Brendan Cole, and Lisa Cole combining. Oh, he's good when he's on the buddy for sure, but you never see that. Mark, he's usually back and absolutely screaming home. Once in front tonight, you knew he was always going to be hard to beat.
2: 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Yeah, missing all of the traffic today, out in front and out of trouble in the first leg of the quaddie from Whanganui. 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The Winter Rewards Series, this time for the Pacers. That event is coming up next from Addington.

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3: 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We are continuing our winter rewards events. We've been running pretty hot so far, Brittany Graham, in terms of the action on the track, which has produced us quite a few winners, and we're around about halfway, I think about nine to go.
4: Yeah, looking forward to what's still to come as well. Some really competitive racing. We saw that in the first of the Winter Rewards Finals taken out by Chester Golden. That's generally what we tend to see. Really genuine tempo throughout, every horse getting their rightful opportunity. And I'm intrigued to see how it plays out in these pacing races because we're back to the 1980 metres as opposed to the 2600 metres. So I think it's going to be even more so. Those drawn out the back are going to have to get into the contest and quickly.
3: Well, Mike Greer Homes, they sponsor the next of our Winter Rewards Series events from the Addington Raceway as part of their 11-race program. And again, more competitive markets. We saw Chester Gold take out the first of our Winter Rewards events for the Trotters Series events, Matt Markham, and we've got an open market this time for the Pacers.
5: Yeah, boy, this is a competitive betting market, Mark. $4.50 out to $4.60, your favourite Heaven at this stage. Hasn't had a lot of friends, I will say that much. Punters have sort of zoned in around three here. Longview Tui's taken good support. Normie Stead, 16s into $13. And there was some money floating around for Auntie Deb as well, but that seems to have dried up at the moment. Matthew Cross, as I come to you, if that previous race was anything to go by, this one could be a cracker as well.
6: Yeah, it was so good, wasn't it? Very competitive. I think we had about six leaders in the end there in that previous race. Chester Gold, great to see Michelle and Kyle Cameron. They own that one themselves, so they'll be pretty happy with that. I think all things being equal, Foley John's star in this race maybe has the highest ceiling. When you go back through his form, he was placed in the Timaru Winter Cup, I think it was, behind Commander Ben. Then he ran a really bold race here the night where he almost beat home Joyride, led them up. They went around 3.15, 3.16 from the tapes that night. This is certainly the easiest company that he's met this preparation. He's second up after a six-week break. He's pretty versatile as well, and I thought he was at the right price to play him each way. O'Kiwi Bay is flying at the moment, was brave in a higher-graded race last time, has gate speed. Dawn to Dark has the galloping hood on tonight. He's been racing well, Dawn to Dark. I thought his most recent effort was maybe a bit better than what it looks on paper. They went a 155-mile rate. There's no Irish Dream in here. He's the big drop-back horse, and if he can ping off that last start run and put in a similar performance, he's a great winning chance as well. And Heaven, he's just an old soldier. He'll keep going all day long, no matter where he is in transit. 8, 6, 12 and 7. Winning chances certainly don't stop there.
7: Mitchell, got a couple going around here. We'll start with O'Kiwi Bay. Consistent mare racing really well.
8: Yeah, she's only had two starts for the stable, but both of them have been very, very good. So, you know, if she can keep that vein of form going tonight, then she should be a good each-way chance.
7: What are you expecting from her in the early stages?
8: She does have gate speed, but we'll leave it up to Tim on whether or not he uses it. But, yeah, she's quite a versatile mare, so if she needs to roll forward, then the speed is there.
7: You've also got Heaven going around, comes up outside of O'Kiwi Bay. Thoughts on her recent form?
8: Yeah, he's been racing great, Heaven. I mean, he's been, you know, 55, 56-mile rates week in, week out, and last week was his first run for a month, so I'm expecting improvement tonight, and yeah, I'd say he's definitely a strong each-way chance.
7: Of the two of them, who's your best chance?
8: Probably slightly lean Heaven, but yeah, both of them could pop up.
7: Cheers, mate. Best of luck.
8: Cheers. Thank you.
3: There's Mitchell Robertson. Some additions to the stable there. A couple of them represented. We'll talk about one of them here, Brittany. 98th start for Heaven.
4: And just racing oh so well. Excellent form references. Katari Demu, Irish Dream at his last two starts. And last week, he went 222.8 himself, which more than makes him competitive here. And as Mitchell just pointed out, he was a month between runs. So I dare say this has been his grand final target, and he'll be cherry ripe tonight.
3: Folly John Star to the moving arm tonight with the wider draw.
4: He's another that was 6 weeks between runs to last time out and was a little tardily away early off the tapes. He's a speed horse, so I just thought he was in a potentially tricky spot. There's not a whole lot of gates being drawn down low here. I expect the

0: two Robertson runners to go forward. I'm just not sure where he gets to, but we know he's more than capable and one of the class runners.
1: Dawn to Dark, a five race winner.
0: Yeah, slides off, blinds on, and we've got the galloping hood, so I think they mean business tonight for the good prize money. Really good in strong time and higher grade in that same Irish Dream race last time out, and he's a good follower of speed.
1: What were your top four numbers here?
0: I'm sticking with Heaven. I think from the front row draw, he has the options. I'd expect him to press forward, including Normie Stead as my roughy play of the night. Ultra consistent recently, was able to lead and win last time out, but a few runs from off cover prior caught my eye. And if this race is run similarly to the last winter awards, I think he'll be in a potent position, including O'Kiwi Bay, who can press forward. She's been racing in those Silk Road series recently, and also Dawn to Dark. But there were a few others that I wanted to include. Auntie Deb was a real eye catcher last time out. Why Am I Here lacks early speed, but has run some bold races recently. I think this is a great contest to play your first fours.
1: We'll check the markets here with Matt Markham.
2: Yeah, a bit of movement starting to happen here. Mark Folly, John Starr into $5.50 off the back of some good words from Matthew Cross. Action on the second row here. Normie Stead, Dawn to Dark, Auntie Deb, your three best back runners at the moment. But Heaven continues to hold on to favouritism, $4.50.

0: events on an 11-race program. We'll head you upstairs to Matthew Cross.
1: And they're coming in. Thanks, Mark. Getting set now. 1980 the trip. Mobile heads to the back. Vita Major about a length out of position as they go to the start. Set. Ready. And they're racing. No Gate Speed, Ultimate Dreamer, or Scotland Fortress at the start. Longview Tui, Why Am I Here, away well. O'Kiwi Bay and Heaven are both probing forward. Logan Rock easing back. Folly John Star wider out goes forward outside of Dawn to Dark. And they're followed next by Auntie Deb. Back along the inside to Ultimate Dreamer. They're followed through by Carlin. Back and wide is the Better Major on the outside of Scotland Fortress. Two lengths away to Normie Stead. And a length and a half away at the tail to Molly Maver still. 26.5 was the harness length lead time. It's O'Kiwi Bay up front. Heaven right there on the outside and Folly John Star three wide outside of the Robertson Pier and Longview too. He has the trail. Auntie Deb is three wide on the back of Folly John Star. They're followed by Dawn to Dark. Next in the race, Why Am I Here from Logan Rock, Ultimate Dreamer Carlin. Then Scotland Fortress, four lengths away to the Better Major. Two lengths off to Normie Stead and then Molly Maver still out of the straight. And Auntie Deb pressing on to the front. 29.5 the opening quarter. Dawn to Dark right there. And Folly John Star easing back. In the trail is O'Kiwi Bay, followed through by Longview Tui. Heaven next, sixth on the outside. A length and a half away to Why Am I Here. Then came Ultimate Dreamer from Logan Rock. Back on the inside, Scotland Fortress. A length and a half, Carlin. Three lengths, Normie Stead. Molly Mavistel is going up three wide. And last, the inside, the Better Major. Auntie Deb, the leader. Out by a length on Dawn to Dark. In the trail, O'Kiwi Bay. Folly John Star is fourth. Second quarter, 30 and 4, 59, 9 the half. Longview Tui running fifth underneath of Heaven. Then Ultimate Dreamer. Three wide, Why Am I Here? Starts a run. Four wide, Molly Mavistel. Then Scotland Fortress, Logan Rock, Normie Stead. Well back, Carlin. And four lengths away to the Better Major. It's Auntie Deb up front, the leader. A neck clear, Dawn to Dark. O'Kiwi Bay, hard at work, Folly John Star. Then came Heaven coming up three wide to challenge. Then Why Am I Here? It's Auntie Deb. Third quarter, 30.5, the leader. Two lengths in front from O'Kiwi Bay, Dawn to Dark, wider, Heaven runs on, then Longview Tui, Why Am I Here, wider, it's Auntie Deb, a length and a half, Dawn to Dark, Heaven keeps grinding, then O'Kiwi Bay, 100 to go, Heaven's charging after Auntie Deb, Auntie Deb's in front from Heaven, Auntie Deb kicking, and Auntie Deb beats Heaven, third Dawn to Dark, and fourth Why Am I Here, then came O'Kiwi Bay from Carlin, Longview Tui, Folly John Star, next in Normie Stead, then Scotland Fortress, Molly Mavistel, Logan Rock, Ultimate Dreamer, and the Better Major tails them in. Auntie Deb, number 13. Carter Delgetty and Andrew Fawkes pressed on to the front. He's a good grinder. He's just kept running here, Auntie Deb, the Sky Major five-year-old. Out of Queen of Glory to beat Heaven, number 7. Dawn to Dark runs third, number 12, and fourth will be Why Am I Here, number 4. 29.3 the last quarter, the Aldebaran Park last mile, 159.7. It's 13, Auntie Deb, the winner. 7 second, Heaven. 12 third, Dawn to Dark. And 4, Why Am I Here? 4th, it's 13-7. 12 and 4, the numbers here, Mark, after race 7.
0: Thank you, Matt. The son of Sky Major out of Queen of Glory was a mover through the middle with intention, Carter Delgetty aboard Auntie Deb, and has delivered it just under the $10 mark, Brittany, at win 6 today.
2: A really positive drive, was able to get a lovely run through at the start from the second row, had a nice track up three wide. Once he found a forward position, he continued to press on and maintained a genuine tempo, although that third last quarter, was just able to back it off enough to have a kick left, and it was a pretty comprehensive win in the end. Well deserved for some really consistent recent form. Very good, Heaven, after being involved in the early pace burn. Dawn to Dark's been brave, and I thought, Why Am I Here? Considering he's going to lob up in sort of a 35 to 40 race next time out, I think he's certainly one to follow. Just lacks that bit of speed, but he's always hitting the line strongly.
0: Winning owners are Bruce and Colleen and Deborah Negus, who share in the ownership still. It's trained by Andrew Fawkes is Auntie Deb at start number 67, and Carter Delgetty coming back at the head of the field just under the $10 mark, wins the Pacers Winter Rewards event, and Carter's with Andy.
3: Ricardo.

0: well done, mate. Firstly, talk to us what you're expecting going into tonight, because the recent form was actually pretty solid.
1: Yeah, that's right. The on paper, the draw was a bit ugly, but sort of been flying under the radar a bit when I was still in the form, and I thought if we get as close as we could, as early as we could, it would give a sight.
0: How did it work out early for you, because you got an okay drag through?
1: Yeah, we did have to do quite a bit, to be honest, because we were wide for a long time, but just lacks a touch of speed, this horse, so that's why we got forward and just kept going.
0: You're happy to get forward, do a bit of work, but once you got there, you got to dictate things out in front.
1: Yeah, that's right. Look, didn't really travel awesome, to be honest, but to its credit, it just kept kicking.
0: Well done, mate.
1: Thank you.
2: There's Carter Dalgetty off the back of winning the Pacers Winter Rewards event out of Addington Raceway. Just quick

0: And we've had a disqualification of the second horse, was disqualified, the runner from the John and Josh Dickey team. Paramount Star was the relegated runner in that previous race. So the new numbers are 2, 4, 6 and 1 in the previous race. There, 2, 4, 6 and 1. So the new second horse, Emily Bay, she's gold into third, and Jazzanova now into fourth spots. Friday Night Lights continues. Great to have you along with us. We've still got that main quaddie to come from Addington Raceway. That'll start with race number 8 tonight. We've got the second leg of the quaddie from Hattrick Raceway in Whanganui. It's a Class 4s, the President's Dash, coming up next on the program. Craig Rail, what were your thoughts on this one?
1: I've ended up with 5, 4, 3 and 6, but I haven't seen any greyhounds go out onto the track as yet, and it is a 305-metre race, so they have to go all the way round to the back straight. So we obviously have a wee bit of a delay before the running of race number 10 on the program. Not too sure why, but I've got Swagger on top. I've got Swagger has been very consistent for the last couple of runs behind Sideline Sam and We Ride at Palmerston North. Got a good record at Hattrick, and I do expect we'll run a very decent race here. So I've got Swagger on top to beat Mojito Dreams, who is one of the leading chances in the event, fourth on the straight track behind Abbey Road midweek. My Anxiety in for third position. We've got a bit of a delay, Mark. I'm not too sure where the runners are at this present stage. They might be just coming onto the track now. So if you've got something to clear there in the studio, you might be able to use the time.
0: Good on you, Craig. So 5, 4, 3, 6. So we might be taking a break shortly here on Friday Night Lights. We've got the 7th at Alexandra Park. It's coming up in around about 9 minutes' time. We'll check the market here for what is the first leg of the quaddie, Matt Markham. Woodland Stud, North Island Silk Road final.
2: Yeah, she's been well back, this very promising filly down the bottom of the market, Ride the Waves, Mark, $1.95 into $1.80. Like Illicit Love in the last, running through a number of multis throughout Friday Night Lights, and plenty of green ticks going on the tickets after that last race. Everything else is a little bit cold. Fly High is $3.20 out to $3.90. Twist and Tango, $5.50 out to $6. She's the one they're coming for, $1.80 now for Ride the Waves, Aaron White, who was super winning here a couple of weeks ago.
3: Oh, that she was. She's only had the four races to date, and she's won three of those, an explosive win last time. Awfully hard to beat again here. Twist and Tango with the draw advantage into barrier one makes it a nice exacter option here in our feature, the Silk Road final. Put in the sixth, that being Fly High. She's in a great vein of form. Andre Potama there for Barry Purden and Scott Phelan. And Black Beauty's been racing well enough to be considered a place. Same race, multi-year chance here in the Woodland Stud North Island Silk Road final. But yep, Ride the Waves looks awfully hard to beat. Look very good to the eye too, coming out onto the track.
0: Thank you very much for that, Aaron. This is the first leg of the quaddie coming in from Alexandra Park tonight on what is their 10 race program, and the Brecon Stable colours will be carried again by Scott Phelan, this time on Twist and Tango, as they were carried on Illicit Love in the previous race on the card. But it's the Telfer colours that will be prominent, the Stonewall Stud colours, and of course co-trainer Steve Telfer has joined Nicole in the stables.
4: Thank you.

0: She's always been a nice filly, and you know, she's a joy to do anything with. So you know, it's good to see her putting that onto the racetrack. Yeah, really happy with her. She's we've had a good week with her since her last race a fortnight ago, and she seems bright and well. And the outside draw is the only part to contend with. But yeah, Morris will handle that. She's got great gate speed, but she's got speed to come from behind. So he's got options, and you know, he can drive the race however it pans out.
1: You did mention in that article earlier about a possible Tilted Australia. Is that still in the cards, and in terms of what the plan is going forward?
0: Oh, look, it's an option. You know, her first option is after tonight. She'll have a couple of weeks off, and then we'll get her ready for the Nivellier heats here in September. And then once we're through that, we'll make up our mind. You know, if she's qualified through September, October's free, and there's a chance that we could go across in the middle of October to those ones, or just get her ready and head straight to Christchurch. That's a wee way away, and you know, it's, you have those things in the back of your head, but you know, we'll make that decision closer to the time.
1: And that's the thing in racing, it's important that you sort of pencil them in and you work your way there. Melody Banner finally gets a better draw to work with. She deserves a better look at that.
0: Yeah, look, she does. She's always drawn bad and out the back, and it's probably become a bit of a rut in her racing style. So yeah, we just put the sliders on tonight, and I've asked Christina just to go forward with her and put her up into the race. So you know, we're not sure how much speed she's got, but you know, hopefully she's got enough.
1: Hopefully she remembers after those string of bad luck. Well, good luck tonight, and yeah, good luck going forward.
0: Thank you. Thanks a lot.
2: There is Steve Telfer with Nicole Sims to have a chat about the race favourite, one of the two for Stonewall in this. So we'll get the runner-by-runner underway off the back of Hattrick as Craig Rail. They're about to box.
3: Thanks for that, Mark. Yes, you've utilised that time very well, as we've been quite late here, about 4 minutes late now for this, the 10th event of the night, to the favourite Mojito Dreams at $2.20. Getting set here for the President's Dash, 305 metres. We're just about set. Your favourite from box four, Mojito Dreams. Good money for I've Got Swagger, number five. They're just about ready. Racing now, and I've Got Swagger flew out, went straight to the lead from Tiramisu, driving through Mojito Dreams. Just behind them, My Anxiety, Don't Ask Charlie's well back in the field, Big Time Mariah, and Tiramisu's now dropped out to second last, but I've Got Swagger's nicely clear over Mojito Dreams, and I've Got Swagger's too good for Mojito Dreams. My Anxiety's finished in third spot, and they got away from the others, headed by Don't Ask Charlie, then Tiramisu, and Big Time Mariah was the last one across the line. Yes, I've Got Swagger in 17.54, jumped straight to the lead and was never in any danger. Felisa Cole, 5, 4, and 3. Sixes run fourth, 17.54. The run home, 10.38. And I've Got Swagger has been able to get the prize by Superior Panama and a Big Time Pluto for the BBC Syndicate and Lisa Cole. So a good performance by I've Got Swagger. Mark, another victory for him. That's his 11th.
2: Thank you, Craig, and you can check that result online. Just take note, there is another really quick turnaround until the 11th at Hattrick. Here's a race favourite for the Woodland Stud, North Island Silk Road Final. Brittany, ride the waves.
4: 3 from 4 today. She's been really exciting in what she's been able to deliver, shown a lot of versatility. The small field is always tricky. Her only miss was when she was forced to do a lot of work in a similar race to this at Cambridge a few runs back. She showed her immense high speed last time out when driven for one run at them. I'm not sure where she gets to, because naturally she wants to run the gate, but I have a feeling there might be a little happening inside her early.
2: Fly High, number 6, the Purden Phelan team searching for a brace.
4: Well, she was able to win 3 straight, including a final similar to this at Cambridge when taking down Ride the Waves before the roles were reversed last time out, and she was second behind that filly. She worked a little early to get through from the second row, and once in front, she didn't look like a natural leader for mine. She was having a good look around. I would say that maybe Andre rolls forward on her once more, and I wonder what his intentions are, but she can win this a few different ways.
2: The stablemate, Twist and Tango.
4: Placed in her last 6, so she's deserving of success. She was used up in her heat, then took a mid-race trail, and it probably told late, but she is very versatile. She has good early pace, but I'm sure Scott will just be aware that in the past she's been a little funny into that first turn. It wouldn't surprise me if Scott was happy to hold the lead on her tonight, though, safely through that.
2: Black Beauty made a good step up last time out.
4: It was a clinical winner 2 back, and then she was 4th in the heat after doing some early work herself after landing 1-1.

0: is Friday Night Footy. All thanks to 420 Pies, Australia's original fan food.
1: Yeah, hello and welcome to Friday Night Footy. We're counting down to kickoff not too far away between the Roosters and the Knights here in Newcastle, all thanks to 420 Pies, Australia's original fan food. 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Who's going to provide the unmissable highlight for Drinkwise? You won't miss a moment if you drink wise.
2: Yeah, two fullbacks, Fletcher Sharp in his preferred position, as we mentioned early on, and James Tedesco got a bit of a rest, a couple of weeks. I think that'll do him the world of good. Ideally, he wouldn't have been wanted to get concussed in the decider and spend a couple of weeks out, but it'd be a nice little freshen up for him.
1: And a quick ladder update for you for Isuzu. 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The Knights are sixth on the ladder. The Roosters are third, the Isuzu MUX. And both teams are out there. They have gathered in a huddle and we're about to observe a minute's silence for Knight number 199, Scott Giroux, who tragically lost his 13-year battle with cancer this week at the age of just 39.
3: Scott Giroux, a halfback who gave the jersey everything he had, a coach who spent the

In front of him, the way he plays rugby league, with courage and the smile that never left him. Last Saturday, Scott sadly passed away. He was 39 years old. He left behind his wife Libby and his two young daughters, Imogen and Evelyn. Our thoughts are with them and the entire Juro family. Please join us now for a moment's silence as we honour the life of Scott Juro. Forever, Newcastle Light. 199.

0: thank you, ladies and gentlemen.
1: 42 games with Newcastle between 2007 and 2010. He was also part of the Roosters set-up in 2014. Vale, Scott Giroux. Let's compare the centres of these two teams now for Nelson Irrigation, helping growers make every drop count. And you start with Bradman Best in form.
2: Yeah, Bradman Best off the back of Origin. He's quite a powerful carrier of the ball, but it's an exciting matchup out there with Robert Toyo as well, going up against them both, you know, Origin superstars and quality players at it. It is too.
1: Yeah, the teams have been warming up for Ream, who's running hot this winter. Ream, of course, and with over 80 years of manufacturing hot water in Australia, it's got to be Ream. And what about some match day matchups, please, for Sharkbite Max, the new standard engineered for performance?
3: Yeah, let's go to the big boys. Blairy mentioned it before. Trey Mooney's got a big job on his hands going against the middles, and that's going to start with Nafahu White off this kickoff. Let's go.
1: Yeah, plumbing perfected Sharkbite Max as Nwanga Nitawase brings it back, and the winger gets buried pretty much on his own 10-metre line for the Roosters, who go right to left on your radio dial in their predominantly white jumper tonight. And strong defence on Nafahu White. They can't take him down, though. He's able to stand on his feet.

0: An important tackle made on Robson as he had a dart from dummy half. Briefly split the markers, but Croker was able to make that tackle, and he gets involved in the tackle on Radley as well. So the Roosters will play at 10 short of halfway on the last. They get to the kick from Cherry Evans at the end of their opening set, and he punches it down to the 10-metre line, where Sharp, in the fullback role, replacing Kalen Ponga, can bring it back outside of his own 20. And we had the coin toss for Keno Go's $40 million jackpot. Download the app. And Phoenix Crossland telling Dylan Brown in that interview with Fox League which way they were going for Keno Go. Play with $2 today.
1: Yeah, excellent start defensively there from the Newcastle Knights. When you have Nwanga Nituwase, Nefahu White and Spencer Lenu only make 15 metres, set you up well for the first set of the game. And here they go offensively with Manu Leilua.
0: Yeah, Francis Manu Leilua, who was on the team sheet in New South Wales Cup, but that was a mistaken identity, and he's very much fresh and ready to go for this encounter on that right edge for Newcastle. So on the last, it's Sandon Smith, who's elevated into the starting lineup as one of the halves playing against his former club. It's a shallow kick, so Tedesco able to field it 25 out from his own line and bring it back a good 10 metres before he's taken down. So they win the early arm wrestle field position-wise, the Roosters, as Tupou takes them up towards the 40-metre line.
2: Yeah, quality start there again on their kick return. I reckon I just saw Dom Young. I think he might have been putting some context in here. If Teddy just had a look up, there was three people outside of him, could exploit a little area. But you can see the intent in some of these carries from the Roosters. Again, Scope, you said the defence was strong, but the running here is strong as well.
0: And now they swing it out to Dom Young's side for Billy Smith. He's got clear of one, got through Fletcher Hunt. That's a watch. Hunt's defence can be a little questionable at times, and they eventually took down Billy Smith. Now Nefahu White straightens things up, and he's 23 metres out here. 20 metres in from the left-hand sideline. They go to Walker to kick high, back towards Young's side. Tupou against him. They let Tupou catch it, and then they wrap him up for the handover. So nice start by the Roosters, who handed over 3 metres out from the goal line. It would have been an inspirational team talk from their coach, Trent Robinson, for best sheds, Australian sheds at the lowest prices.
1: Yeah, Dom Young's still trying to fix those contacts there. I don't know if he forgot that Dom Young's, he's actually 6'6" himself. He doesn't have to just stand there and let Daniel Tupou go up there and catch the ball, but maybe it's to do with the contacts because he's got the orange shirt on there trying to figure it out for Dom Young. So that's a watch, and we'll see if Sammy Walker and Daly Cherry Evans continue to target him.
0: Terrific run from Trey Mooney there. He found his front, got a quick play of the ball, and Dylan Brown with another strong run off the back of that, almost caught high by Robson over the top. They go back to the centre field channel for Matt Croker, and he's taken down 8 metres short of halfway, and he's staying down here, claiming he was caught high by Nat Butcher, but there's nothing doing from the bunker. As the referee, Wyatt Raymond, lets that go. And Sandon Smith doesn't have the penetration in the kicking game that others do. Lands on the 20-metre line, and Tupou can wind up and bring it back 10 metres. So the Roosters are dominating here early for Friday night footy for 4-20 Pies, Australia's original fan food. And we all inhaled a 4-20 pie about 20 minutes ago, didn't we?
2: Oh, wasn't me. I didn't inhale one. a strong field position here for the Roosters off a poor, I guess, not a big kick on Sandon Smith. So they're in a really good structure here and played nice and short. Good carry there.
0: Well, Siwa Wong tried to force an offload. They say it went backwards, then batted back to Cherry Evans for a bit of ad-lib footy. Newcastle fans not happy. They thought surely there was a knock on in amongst all of that. And so did Parramatta fans last night against the Panthers at Combank. Now the Roosters, quick hands to the left-hand side. Smith, he forces a pass, and that was going forward. Bounces into touch, and Newcastle get a little win there as Fletcher Hunt accepts the high fives.
1: Yeah, Fletcher Hunt must have the SEN sink happening. He wasn't happy with your call about his defence, but he's gone and backed that up straight away. Great tackle, nice and low on Billy Smith, who's actually one out. You talked about the centres before. Hugo Savala's currently sitting on the bench in number 14 jersey. Billy Smith against Hugo Savala last week, and Billy Smith gets an opportunity to finish the season in that left centre spot, so he'll be disappointed with that error.
0: So we played 5 minutes on the Elders Finance clock here for you, and no scorers yet for Liquorland. Legendary, choose the drink wise, as the Knights just bring it out of their own end. And they're up towards the 40-metre line. Now they look to shift it from left to right. And Manu Leilua, who terrorised the Roosters in the first half when they built that lead at Allianz back in round 7, has been well contained on his opening 2 runs here. Trey Mooney is looking ominous. He's proving a handful, and he's taken them into Roosters territory. Now Smith on the left.

0: combines with Sharp onto Best, trying to skip to the outside and use that right-hand fend. It takes three Roosters to take him down, the New South Wales Origin centre. And game three specialist played it. Now Sandon Smith stepped around the advanced kick pressure and lands it almost on the goal line here for Tedesco to defuse it ahead of Fletcher Sharp. And a very near thing there for the Newcastle Knights.
1: Yeah, great set there from the Newcastle Knights. And here they come. Fenhurst Crossan tries to come out of line to make a big tackle on the Roosters, but a nice, a better into the set, but also a really good start from the Newcastle Knights, getting them inside their 10 and trying to make the Roosters come out of their own, off their own line.
0: So three tackles already make it four tackles, and they're still inside their own 20 as Butcher is taken down. So this is a great defensive set from Newcastle. Can they finish it off now? As

0: between Marju and Sharp. So that's summing up the difference in the kicking game here. That was a leap from Cherry Evans, and they get to Marju 25 out from his own line. Still no score for Liquorland. Legendary, choose the drink wise.
1: Yeah, that's why they brought Daly to the club, didn't they? Sandon Smith and Sam Walker have been options for the Roosters in the last couple of years. Don't have a long kicking game. Sandon's now playing for the Newcastle Knights, but Chez, even at the ripe age of 36, 37, can still kick the ball pretty far.
0: So on the Elders finance you can trust clock. We've played 7 minutes now and no scorers yet, but Newcastle starting to find their groove. Strong run by Dylan Lucas, and now they swing it from left to right again for Brown. Hits Hunt, and he tries to step around Billy Smith. He shook off the tackle and scoots to the outside. Determined stuff here from Hunt, now threatening to go into touch. He's able to get down and stay about a metre in the field of play. To play it on the last, Manu Leleua helps out at dummy half, finds Brown, and the chase is on. I think Croker was nearly in front, but he's still chasing here. How does the ref see that? Could easily have been a penalty for being inside the 10 and being in front of the kicker, but they say he timed his run there, Matt Croker.
2: Hasn't skipped a beat, Tedesco. You know, those high balls, he's been challenged every time. The last couple of times he's gone up for a ball, there's always been a nice player there. So on the back of coming up, having a break and off a concussion, he hasn't skipped a beat.
0: Really strong start this between two top eight teams. The Roosters currently third on the ladder with that 12-5 record. The Knights with an 11-7 record, currently sixth on the ladder, as Nafahu White able to get an offload away to Tedesco. Moves it on to Walker. They get it to Smith on the outside of Hunt, but he rounds him up and almost took him into touch. Billy Smith really engaged the core muscles to stay in the field of play there by centimetres. Now Walker steps around the advance, kick pressure, and the kick, a pretty tame one, allows Fletcher Sharp to hit the ground running here and try and run around Daly Cherry Evans, but he can't get too far and is tackled 22 metres out from his own line, Fletcher Sharp.
1: Yeah, well, let's go to the other Fletcher. He's been awesome so far. The right centre come up with a couple of big tackles on Billy Smith, and he was excellent against the Roosters in the first half at the start of the year when they played at Allianz. So really liking his chances early on in this game as well for Newcastle.
0: 9 minutes played. No scorers yet as Brown just drops it underneath for Manu Leleua, and he wants to load up on the shorter side now, Brown, but Crossland goes the other way for Croker and Hopwood right up the middle. And he's able to stand throughout the tackle and play it just right on halfway for Brown to get a kick away. Reluctant pressure came from Spencer Lenu. That's a better kick. Lands inside the 10 after plenty of hang time for Tupou to bring it back for the Roosters. And still no score here after 9.5 minutes on the Elders finance clock.
2: Yes, like in the arm wrestle, this is ball and play. A lot of teams just want to try and sit in the game cycle and really challenge each other to be better, and then waiting for that error or getting some field position and causing something down in the opposition's own 10 or 20 metre line. And the Roosters here now go into attack.
0: And they swing it to the right-hand side. Nwanga Nitawase inside of Toya, flicked it back inboard to Tedesco. That's an important tackle made by Lucas. And Teddy plays it 40 metres out, attacking into the ground for the Chooks. They go to Lenu. He tried to force a pass, but Dylan Brown got in the passing lane and denied that option. So on the last, they go to Walker. Chance to go through the hands here. Almost ran himself into trouble, went back to Radley, and now the kick will come from Cherry Evans instead. Angled out towards Marju's side, and he's able to get away from Toya and hit the ground running. Oh, what a kick return this is by Marju. Up towards halfway he goes. That is brilliant play by the left winger.
1: Yeah, beautiful game so far. The ball, as Blurry mentioned, being kept in play. A great contest right now. And if you put a kick up to Greg Marzu, you've got to make sure you've got a straight line, because he can do that at any point.
0: He's running hot for Ream.
1: Oh, no.
0: Is Greg Marzu, and his other winger, Dom Young, has made a mistake. He's coughed up possession, and the knock-on call comes after the touch. He weighs in and says there was a bit too much going on there, and that's pretty much the first stoppage in the game after 11 minutes.
2: Yeah, it's the first stoppage in the first error by the looks of it, and yeah, you spoke about it before, Scope. Greg Marzu loves a back fence carry. You have to commit when you get in front of him, and you know, he found a bit of space and ran down there like a little rolling ball just of muscle, and then obviously Dom Young here just gets in a little bit of space, but a nice little tackle there from the Roosters that caused a bit of an error, and they get themselves in a good position here to be able to play some football, the Roosters.
0: A couple of stats there for Protect What Matters Most. AIA, do it for life. First error of the game coming after 11 minutes from Dom Young. Completion rate is high for AIA. Do it.

Lyford, an early set restart as well for the Roosters. So they will have good ball here if they can keep it in the hands, because they're 30 metres out. Radley, ball playing for Lenu. He crashes to the turf awkwardly there. Slow to play it is Spencer. They'll check on his welfare as they swing it to the left-hand side. Tedesco through a dummy and tried to get on the outside of Phoenix Crossland and Fletcher Hunt, but he's taken down, 15 out. Now Radley centre field, tucks it under the right wing and takes them on. He'll play it in front of the uprights. Which way now? Robson goes back to the left. They fancy it out here, and Butcher runs into a roadblock. Great contact came from Brown with help from Manu Leleua. So they play it 5 metres out. Crossfield kick coming out towards Nwanga Nitawase against Marju. Bats it back inboard for Siwa Wong, and the ref was perfect.

0: The Newcastle Knights get it back, and they'll start on their own 10-metre line.
1: Yeah, first genuine opportunity here for the Roosters with plenty of tackles inside the 20, and they nearly come up with some points there. Nwanga Nituase trying to knock it in the inside to Siwa Wong. But how about the defence one-on-one from Dylan Brown and Nat Butcher? The best defensive half in the competition. It was a great shot.
0: Siwa Wong knocked it on anyway, but it was definitely forward off Nwanga Nituase first.
2: It definitely was forward, but those are the things that Mark can do, and they've got to be aware, the Knights, that he is a kick target. He is going to be able to catch those balls and score himself, but he's also going to be able to chuck them back. So all alert when he gets up for a ball.
0: And now Sharp, almost caught high by the halfback Sam Walker, take it down on the 40-metre line. 9 metres short of halfway. Brown threw a forward pass out of dummy half and immediately puts his hands on the head saying, "What are you thinking?" to himself, Dylan Brown, the $13 million man. Big mistake. Gives the Roosters good ball again.
1: Yeah, it's not like it was even on either, Blairy. Like, it was down a short side. It was a 5 or 6 metre short side. There was three defenders, I think, there for the Roosters. And, yeah, he'd love to have that one back there, Dylan Brown.
0: Looking for a little 1% a moment for minus one refrigerated transport here. And that's not a 1% for Dylan Brown, giving away possession with a forward flick pass down the short side. And a little late to pack it. They compound it now with a penalty. And he can't take that one quickly, which was the want of Sam Walker. So the Roosters a chance to get right on the front foot here after 14 minutes. And we're still 0-0 on the Liquorland scoreboard. Legendary, choose to drink wise.
2: And they look good too, the Roosters, when they get down into attacking field position. Like most teams, go about their business, know their positions, know the detail, got clarity. And they just carry to get into their points here, and they'll spread the ball right. They'll come back and challenge the Knights' defence. So Knights got to be on their heels here. They're coming for them.
1: Yeah, if they're unable to score on the first couple of tackles, he's speedy. Look to him to target Greg Marzio again with Nwanga Nituase on the last.
0: So they play it in front of the uprights, 5 metres out. Robson goes to Walker, and they hit Nafahu White, and he's immediately controlled by four Knights. And there might be a chance on the short side, but they've numbered up successfully now. Slow play the ball for the big front rower. So they go to the left instead, where they're all lined up for Tedesco to put some footwork on. Oh, he found a big hole right up the middle, and Newcastle finally crack. Welcome back, James Tedesco. He's got the opening four-pointer after 15 minutes for the Chooks.

0: there too, couldn't tie in their space. But look at this ball, gets a ball, comes out of line, Francis finds Tedesco, and this is what Teddy does 9 times out of 10, just skips across the field, goes up past the ball there, Cody Hopwood, and then just some nice late feet on him to score a try right into the post.
1: Yeah, that's a try of the year nomination for Beaumont's there, isn't it, from James Tedesco. Phoenix Crossland was just going up there to chat to Wyatt Raymond. I think he may be looking at a couple of lead runners to see if there was anyone who got in and impeded at least the opportunity for Matt Croker to get involved in that tackle there with Tedesco. I see no issues. I think this is going to be play on. I think we're going to see the first 4 points of the night here to James Tedesco with just that sustained pressure that they've had inside the 20.
2: Yeah, you're right on the Harvey Norman replay for upgrade and save on selected TVs, fridges, washers and more. All looks above board and the try has been confirmed. So Walker has it on the kicking tee directly in front of the uprights, and he makes it 6-0 after 16 and a half minutes for Liquorland Legendary. We'll bring the epic value and legendary drinks. Choose the drink wise.
1: Yeah, like that kick from in front too. Sammy Walker hasn't had the kick and beat working since in and around Origin time, so he was, I feel like over the last couple of years he's improved dramatically, and this year he's just struggling a little bit with the boot, so that'll be a nice confidence boost for him to knock one over from in front as well for Sammy Walker.
2: Could be a big moment in the match for Bendix, the best known breaks. Newcastle had been defending well, but inevitable when the ball's been in play for so long that there was going to be a gap open up at some stage.
0: Yeah, the game's too fast now, and middles, you have to be agile, you've got to move fast, and someone like Teddy, I said it, he's got great feet around the ruck. You clock off for that second or you miss your assignment, someone like him can and break your spirits, and he just did that to the Newcastle Knights.
2: So coming out of their own end off the back of points, the Roosters through Nwanga Nitawase at 25 metres out centre field. Robson looks to his left, saying where to next? And Lenu and Radley both hunting as a double act. Lenu takes them on. Radley was keen for a short ball. And Lenu plays at 35 metres out. Now Butcher right up the middle, and they get to the 40 metre line, their end of the ground. Still two more plays left on this set. Tedesco in that middle channel again, looking for tired bodies, and there's nothing doing this time. He'll play it on the last, just 2 metres into Knights territory. And Cherry Evans kicks long and will land it inside the 10 again. Well-weighted kick for Marju to bring it back, and he can only bring it back about 8 metres. So the Knights playing catch-up here, trailing 6-0.
1: That's a better kick chase there from the Roosters on the right-hand side. Bobby Toya learns from his previous mistake, trying to solve it on himself and trying to come up with a big play. That, in unison with Siwa Wong, is the way you defend Greg Marzu off the kick receptions.
2: Big tackle there as they get to Dom Young for a negative gain on that play for Newcastle. Trey Mooney puts his hand up to try and give the momentum again, and he can only pick up about 6 or 7 metres up the middle. Two plays left. Crossland sees a 40-20 opportunity. Tedesco across in time. Oh, lets it roll. And then had a foot on the touchline. And he's got it horribly wrong there, Tedesco. And give Phoenix Crossland a 40-20 for that, surely.
1: What's doing with Teddy there, Blair? He got there in time. I don't know what he was thinking. He sort of just let it dribble over the 20-metre line, and he might have got done here. I don't know if he's going to challenge it, but yeah, it looks like Phoenix Crossland's come up with a 40-20.
0: Well, it rolls just inside that, and just on that 30, he thinks it's going to go out before the 20-metre line, and it just tries to take that last turn. Takes that last turn and gets the 20.
1: But even if you just picked it up before the 20, you don't even take the risk out of it.
0: Yeah.
1: Teddy was like,
0: yeah.
1: Maybe he's still got a few, though. I don't know. Yeah, what's going on?
2: Yeah. HIA, you reckon? So 15 metres out, Newcastle, can they cash in what should be a 40-20? Sometimes they don't give it to the kicker because the fullback mucked it up, but they should get a 40-20 on the stat sheet, I reckon.
1: Yep.
2: Now they go left to right. Brown, runners in motion, hits sharp, tries to skip to the outside. He's tripped up by Billy Smith, gets up, goes again. Now he's in trouble, heading towards the sideline and can't keep the ball in. So they give it back pretty much where they got it, as Fletcher Sharp should have stayed down when he went down.
0: Yeah, sometimes in those moments, right, you break a tackle, you think, oh, I've got to get back up and get the ball to a position. But he was most probably in the worst position here. He gets back up, he's right next to the sideline, and the smarts and the football knowledge of the Roosters just to hold him up and drive him towards the sideline. is what got them the ball back here. So if Fletcher Sharp had his moment again, he'd most probably just stay on the ground and just surrender.
1: Yeah, good contact there from Sammy Walker, and a real unheralded play for the Roosters. Nat Butcher coming in and just driving Fletcher Sharp over the sideline.
2: And it's a curse on that part of the sideline for Thrive, your streamlined small business growth platform, as the Roosters get an

0: Another offload. They're starting to lead in that category convincingly as Siwa Wong found Tedesco and onto Radley, and he's sent up over halfway. Plays it for Robson to go to Nafahu White. Ball playing for Walker, and slipping into the contact there was Billy Smith. They claim high contact from Fletcher Hunt, and eventually the bunker must have weighed in and said, yes, that was worthy of a high tackle. The boos ring out again. The Harvey Norman replay will be fascinating here, boys.
1: Yeah, I think it was the touchy, actually, that was communicating to the referee, White Raymond. White Raymond, I don't think he wanted anything to do with it. I think he was maybe a little bit sympathetic to Billy Smith actually slipping in the tackle with the high contact to Fletcher Hunt. But due to the advice of the touchy,
0: Drew Ultram,
1: he ended up giving a penalty away, I think reluctantly.
0: So they're inside the red zone off the back of that little piggyback. Lenu sets them up. And Robson goes to the open side for Walker. Hits Siwa Wong, who's capable of finding an offload this time. They wrap up the footy and take him down 10 metres out directly in front of the uprights. Chance to go left or right. They go to the left for Radley. Little juggle, almost into contact, but he got it back under his control to avoid the error and plays it pretty quickly. Lenu from a standing start, not expecting that pass from Robson. They burn a play. So he plays it in front of the left-hand upright. Now to the right-hand side. Walker's kick in behind. The chase is on. And Sharp can let it roll for a 7-tackle set. They should have got a whole lot more out of that, the Roosters.
2: Yeah, really good kick from Sammy Walker. We've seen that before. Some of his highlights through the Origin period as well. And a great work from Fletcher Sharp to put himself in a position. But then to trust himself that the kick was too big and get the 7-tackle set.
0: Hunter asks, what's the weather like at the ground, boys? It's just an ideal picture. Perfect afternoon, Blairy. Has it been raining up here much last week or so?
2: I had a beautiful day today. A bit cold. Sun was out, though. Yeah, we've had a good week compared to last week. Last week, really wet. The ground would have been slippery, but this time around, sun's been out. Bit of wind, dried it up, fast pitch.
0: So Newcastle get a set restart. And the first tackle in the new set is Croker, taken down 5 metres into Roosters territory. Now Best on an angle. He's such a strong ball runner. Nafahu White had to really strain to bring him down. And now they're flowing to the right-hand side. Manu Leleiua running off Dylan Brown. He's got them again, the back rower, just like round 7. Francis Manu Leleiua shot out of a cannon to make it 6-4 with a kick to come.
1: Geez, I'd love to know what his 40-yard dash was there, Blairy. Geez, he was flying, wasn't he? And it was actually, I caught the game last week against the Cronulla Sharks. It was a huge effort from Nico Hines to chase him down because he exploded in that game as well. Beautiful ball from Dylan Brown with the threat of Fletcher Hart, Fletcher Sharp out the back and Fletcher Hunt outside him. It just got Billy Smith slipping. A one-on-one tackle miss there from Sam Walker. Beautiful out-ball line from Manu Leleiua, and he's come up with the first 4 points for the Newcastle Knights.
2: Well, the intent of the way that he ran that line was what obviously gave him the best position to run. But at the same time, I reckon all of these shapes now are scoped. Putting a block on the three-man, putting the block on the two-man and making him have to make a decision, which is normally your centre, and having a really quality, like, whatever play you got at the back there that's good enough to make the right decision, as in catch and pass. But when every time you put a block on the two-man, it's actually a hard place to defend now, and the Knights do it a lot when they go Dylan Brown, KP into Bradman Best and Dylan Lucas running a block on that two-man defender. So same here. The half gets isolated, the centre has to make a decision, and it gives them what they just did.
1: Yeah, because we've practiced so much. Everything, or a lot of the shape that we've done over the last 20 years has been in and around the three men. So if you get it on the two men, it's just a completely different look for the defence.
0: Expert comments for Power Bay Premium Energy Solutions for sustainable Australian homes. The conversion attempt from Sandon Smith is waved away, and it was a fair way off from 8 metres in from the right hand sideline. So not the best attempt to level the score. So it's 6-4 for Host Plus. That's a plus in favour of the Roosters over the Knights here. And the portents of a really good game. 24 minutes gone here.
1: Yeah, nice bounce back from the Newcastle Knights. They would have been disappointed. A couple of errors led to some good opportunities for the Roosters. And they still haven't really even had a genuine chance inside the 20, but they've come up with 4 points. So Justin Holbrook and the team of the Knights will be loving that so far. And the fight that they've shown early on in this first half.
0: Give us a few more stats when you get a moment for AIA. Do it for life. As the Knights, off the back of points, bring it back to the 10-metre line through Trey Mooney. And he's eventually taken down 11 metres out from his own line after four Roosters got involved in the tackle. And Dominic Young puts his hand up on play too, but he's not picking up much ground tonight. Tom Young gets monstered centre field after a 2-metre gain. Tyson Frizzell has come on. He has a crack, and he can't get out of the defensive 20 either. They claim a crusher and they'll get it. So there's the piggyback that the Knights were after as they maintain the momentum here, Scott.
1: Yeah, I'm just looking at some of the stats here. This is going to help even it up, but there's been 55% time in possession for the Sydney Roosters, and it feels like that. It feels like the Roosters have really dominated that part of the game so far, but this is going to help now. A little bit of a leg out, crusher tackle, and correctly awarded by Wyatt Raymond for the Newcastle Knights.
0: So Lucas takes them up towards halfway. He's slow to get up, looks at a lower leg, and this is a real concern.
3: Oh, out the other way.
0: And look away now. Hands on the head of Bradman Best saying, please can we get treatment to Dylan Lucas? And can you try and let the listeners know what you saw on the close-up before they cut away on the Fox League cameras here in Newcastle? No one wants to see that, of course.
1: Oh, this is going to be a delay. It's just going to be a big delay here, Blairy. You picked it up straight away, and then as soon as you had noticed it, then I noticed it quickly after it. Dylan Lucas, his ankle, his foot is going the wrong way right now. So I don't know how this has happened. If there's anything illegal that's happened from the Sydney Roosters, I'm sure they're going to be looking at it in the bunker right now. Didn't look like much. It was just a
0: regulation.

0: super painful, and he's got about five or six staff around him right now trying to help him out there, Blairy.
1: It's a man who scored nine tries in his past nine games either side of an Origin debut.
2: Man, he's been enormous for the Knights this season on the back of, you know, having a few injuries last year. Medicabs coming out there, and you know, all the medical staff are on field here, and he's obviously in really good hands here. But it's a hard one. I get to see these guys every day, right? And they come in, they love what they do, and these things happen in the game of rugby league, and you don't want to see anyone at the way that he is right now. But yeah, he's had a phenomenal season through his opportunity through the Origin. But yeah, that doesn't look too good for him.
0: As you said, Blair, you don't want to see this happen to anyone, but I hear he's a hugely popular player within the playing group. I heard he's, and like you said, got an opportunity to play Origin this year as well. So this is going to be a huge, huge out now for the Newcastle Knights, and very hard to fix.
2: Yeah, just a really good dude. Sharp left foot. A real sharp left foot. He loves that left side. Comes back and so scored some great tries this year for the Knights. A strong defender, gives confidence to people around them. As a strike weapon, you know, a strike player for the Knights to go to, for Kalen, for Dylan Brown, and then obviously to help support Bradman Best. But yeah, massive out. Again, we move forward, and it gives opportunities, right? Sometimes when one goes down, another one gets another opportunity. We're seeing Francis get one, and now here, it's a sad thing to see, and he's a good dude, man, and this fella, you know, everyone loves him around the club. He's hit a scope, smiles on his face, and everyone gets around him, so it's hard to see.
0: Are we expecting Frizz to go to the left edge? Would that be the most obvious?
1: Well, they just brought Thomas Cant on, so
0: okay,
1: Cant can
0: option.
1: Play back row.
0: Yep.
1: So probably goes there like for like. As Dylan Lucas is being helped onto the stretcher, the green whistle will be out, and unfortunately he'll be out of the game and potentially out of the season. JJ on the text line suggesting it might be a compound fracture, but we'll wait for all that to be confirmed. It did not look good on first inspection, and then as TV directors are instructed to do, they cut away from
0: yeah,
1: it.
0: Yeah, I don't want to see, like, if there's anything that's illegal happen, they can just communicate to this. I don't want to see that again. I hated seeing what we saw before the scenes here right now for Dylan Lucas, and this is crazy how quickly things can change. We've been talking about the World Cup, Blairy. I had him as a huge candidate with the injury that happened to Hudson Young
2: yep.
0: last week
2: yep.
0: As a potential option for the left edge back row for the Australian team in the the World Cup. So aside from the disappointment now by leaving the field and potentially spending some time on the sideline, that's a great sign. He's got the whistle, and he was able to salute to the fans there and just let him know that he's doing okay, Dylan Lucas.
1: Everyone who plays first grade rugby league is a tough player for high visibility, tough tags that last, ask for all flex. So Dylan Lucas has made way, and they're about to play it for play number two here, and it looks like Thomas Cant has grabbed that ball, replacing Dylan Lucas on the left edge. It's all a little quiet around McDonald Jones Stadium right now, understandably. Newcastle trailing 6-4 for Host Plus. That's a plus, but there's still 2 points to be won now, and the players have to try and put that out of their minds, what they saw, the horrific side of Dylan Lucas's lower leg. And nothing untoward in the tackle, because there was no penalty afterwards. So they just picked up where they left off, and Newcastle are now 32 metres out, centre field. Sandon Smith for Brown. Manu Leleua turned underneath this time, and they're ready and waiting for him this time. They take him down on the 20 metre line. Still took three to stop him. He plays it on the last. Brown to go crossfield out towards Nwangani Tawase's side. Best working his way through traffic and came down with it, then flicked it back to Brown. It's still the last, says the referee. Forward pass thrown into touch, and the Roosters will get it back, although Brown is complaining about something. There's no captain's challenge. It will be Roosters ball, 10 out from their own line.
2: Yeah, you said it. They had to quickly move on from what they just seen and what just happened here. Knights go down there, put a nice kick up. Bradman Best in position to compete. But they're going to have to quickly move their mindset into going back to what they do really well. Both teams, get into their cycle, complete their sets, play long and carry hard and get to a good field position.
1: 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Moved it on to Toya, who made something out of nothing. Went back to Siwa Wong, and he's trying to get one more offload. They might have been away, but they were able to

0: wrap up the footy. And he's tackled 8 short of halfway. Now Lenu takes them over halfway, and he's trying to get the arm free for an offload, but Manu Leleua denied him that opportunity. Cherry Evans again to kick on the last and gives it hang time. Nwanga Nitawase is there. Up he goes, and again he can't bat it backwards. He tries this one-handed stuff, Marky Mark. If I was a Roosters fan, I'd be saying, or a Roosters coach, can you try and catch it with two hands and then we move on from there? Is there any danger?
1: I think they try to tell him a lot of things, Speedy, but he just does his own thing, and it's great highlights for us. Might be a little bit frustrating for the Roosters coaching stuff, but geez, when he comes up with some plays, they can be spectacular, and that's the reason why.
0: As a result, Newcastle are quickly up towards halfway and over it now with momentum.

0: set restart. So they're going to get good ball here and a chance to take their first lead of the game because they're 33 metres out with a fresh set here. As Crossland goes to Brown, runners in motion. Brody Jones, a superstar golfer in this Newcastle Knights lineup. He plays at 25 out centre field. They go to the left here for Croker and Sandon Smith. Little double pump onto Cant, and he's finished off impressively by Bobby T. Inside the red zone, the Newcastle Knights, and Jones has another go. A little subtle footwork up the middle, forces an offload back to Crossland, who was ready. Croker up the middle, takes on Tedesco, takes on all covers and puts it down right next to the upright. Oh, Matt Croker with one of the tries of his career, and they're doing it for Dylan Lucas now. They lead 8-6 with a straightforward kick to come.
1: Yeah, speaking of popular players, I know this guy's really popular as well, Blairy. Matt Croker, a career best year so far, given some opportunity to play big minutes under Justin Holbrook. He's sort of in and out of first grade, in and out of the starting lineup with Adam O'Brien, but Justin Holbrook's really shown some trust in him. So much trust that actually Tyson Frizzell comes off the bench with Matt Croker starting, and he's going to be required to play big minutes now with the Dylan Lucas injury, and he's come up with 4 points. How good's that?
2: That's a great try from Maddie Croaks. You said his scope, this fella, you know, I said everyone loves Dylan Lucas, but this guy is the man in the sheds. He's the man in the sheds. Everyone rallies around this guy. He's actually a genuine good guy, loves his footy, loves his community, loves his town, and the people around them just gravitate towards him. A nice little offload there from Brody Jones, who has found himself back in the team, I reckon, because he's bringing some of that stuff about him, really finding himself a space now, coming off the bench, creating some second phase. He is a leader amongst the pack there, so he's come back from injury, now getting some jobs done. Second phase, Matty Croaks is in behind the ruck and scores a nice individual try.
0: Right in the mix now for Player of the Game points for World 360 Rewards. More points, more travel. Straightforward conversion being lined up here by Sandon Smith, who's taken the ball back 13 metres at the other end of the ground. Walker took about 10 metres, happy that he'd get the elevation. Sandon Smith wants to take it back another 3 metres to make sure he gets it over that crossbar, and he does, catching practice on the hill here at McDonald Jones Stadium. And the mood has lifted after watching Dylan Lucas go off on the Medicab with a serious leg injury. They've now responded with a converted try to take their first lead of the game by 10 points to 6, Newcastle.
1: Yeah, I think I'd be more like Sam Walker. I always compare it to golf. If it's preferred lie, Speedy, I'm trying to get as close as I can.
0: Good point. So this is a good game. Newcastle, 10 points unanswered to overcome the early try to Tedesco. Still plenty of time to go for Host Plus. That's a plus. There's 10 minutes until halftime here in the early game on a Friday night. Brody Jones, his offload was just tremendous, setting the platform for Croker to go to work for that previous try. Now Dom Young up the short side. A few more metres on offer this time for the Englishman, who backs his way over the 20-metre line. And there's no markers here, so what does Crossland do? He links up with Manu Leleiua, and he gets the arms free back to Crossland again, and now they go to work. Croker, well, he was nearly through again, and he had Brody Jones on his right shoulder but accepted the tackle. Now Dylan Brown cuts one out, and Hunt was brilliant. Young has room, gets away from the sideline, comes back against the grain, almost running behind Manu Leleiua, who was trying to avoid giving away the penalty for an obstruction, and they are rolling Newcastle. 25 metres out, Crossland goes to Smith, on to Sharp, early ball to Bradman Best, puts some footwork on, has the arm free but can't promote.

0: if that's the call.
1: Yeah, maybe. I wonder if White Raymond's just cautiously going to the dropout here, because then he gets an opportunity for them to have a look at it. Fletcher Hunt, oh, geez, I was surprised he didn't come down with this. Both Fletchers are really good in the air, Blairy, and he had the best shot at it. Look at Teddy. He's made his own decision up. He wants to go take the 20-metre tap, and he's right.
0: So either no touch by either man or...

0: Giants 10-6 with 8.5 to go until half time for Host Plus. That's a plus. And up towards halfway now, 8 metres short of it. Fresh legs off the bench. Is that Fichetti that's out there? One of your men. So Alessi Fichetti, the number 15 jumper.
1: Yeah,
0: Egan Butcher's on as well.
1: Yeah, Egan Butcher and Fichetti. They've been promoted on for Nafahu White and Spencer Lenu, who got a spell a couple of minutes ago.
0: Fichetti just got filled by one of the tackles of the day for Bar Crusher Boats. Tackle your next fishing adventure in a Bar Crusher. As the kick goes high, Nwanga Nitsawase, two hands this time, comes down with it, and then the kick over the top is going long. It's tumbling. It's out for another 7 tackle set at the other end.
2: Those are some of the things he does, right? And sometimes they come off and sometimes they don't. But you think about it now, that ends up being a 7 tackle set. He goes up, catch the ball with two hands. I reckon he can hold the ball in one hand and find someone with the pass, but he decides to kick the ball.
1: It's going to be a fun 47 minutes watching Nwanga Nitsawase and Greg Marza who go at each other.
0: Certainly growing into the game for Nutrien Water, your irrigation pump and filtration specialists. So 10 metres short of halfway. Newcastle go to Brodie Jones and they're almost up over it. What are you seeing on the sideline for Thrive, Scott?
1: Yeah, looking to get Hugo Savala into the game. I'm just wondering what he's going to play.
0: Big tackle one-on-one. Sorry, Scott. Billy Smith on Manu Leleiua.
1: Maybe Billy Smith was getting a bit nervous that Hugo Savala was going to take his spot because he did it earlier on in the year, come up with a big tackle there on Manu Leleiua. But I think maybe I can see this in his future. He's such a big body. He reminds me so much of Isaiah Yeo. I wonder if he's going to come on and play through the middle of the field in that lock position.
0: Oh, big kick went high. And for some inexplicable reason, Tupou tried to catch it. And he gave a fresh dead after touching it forward. And the Knights have it through Cant, 20 metres out. Tupou, the modern day play is to just let that bounce and let the Knights try and go at it. And Fletcher Hunt was in the vicinity. Tupou came from nowhere and got a hand to it. So now ad-lib footy, the Knights through Sandon Smith on Manu Leleiua, and again the tackle made by Billy Smith around the shoelaces. Fletcher Sharp off the back of that goes to work and burns a play but gets a set restart. They're offside, the Roosters. So a mountain of possession right now for Newcastle, looking to add to their 10-6 lead, 6 minutes before halftime. They're right on the front door here. Dylan Brown throws a dummy and gets monstered. Great tackle. Nat Butcher playing in the middle now alongside Siwa Wong. Back to the right-hand side. Change of direction. Matt Croker in search of a rare double. But he's wrapped up in front of the uprights 5 metres out. They go back to the right here. Sandon Smith, little kick in behind for Hunt. And Tedesco judged the bounce. Hunt claiming he was taken out off the ball. But because it's play on for Tedesco, the bunker can't get involved. And that play is over forevermore.
1: Yeah, I'm with Fletcher Hunt on there. I thought he got a nice little check there from, it must have been Billy Smith. I think he had rights to appeal there, Blairy.
2: Yeah, I thought so too. Just a little shoulder, just come off his line. But again, got to go through, play to the whistle. Ref said play on, so now the Roosters have the ball.
0: In the early era of the captain's challenge, he would have gone and slapped the ball out of Tedesco's grasp and said, I want a challenge.
1: Yeah, I think Isaiah Katoa did it early in the year where he did like a one-on-one rake, and then that gave him the opportunity to go back and have a look at it.
0: 40-20 being attempted here on a short angle from Cherry Evans, and the bounce is favourable for Newcastle because Hunt can let it roll again, and it didn't go sideways, it went vertical and out for yet another 7 tackle set. We might be on world record pace for 7 tackle sets in a ball game. How many of those, please? A stat for AIA when you get a moment, do it for life.
1: Yeah, we'll have a look at that too. I'll find out that for your speed. But that looked like a genuine 40-20 option or it had potential for a 40-20 there and ended up turning into a 7 tackle set. So just a nice little bit of roll in that far corner there for Daly Cherry Evans. You'd be disappointed with that.
0: Yeah, the Steedon is running hot for Ream. Hot this winter, Ream of course. And now, what can they do with this possession? They're dominating that all of a sudden, Newcastle as well. Manu Leleiua standing in the tackle. Eventually plays it 3 short of halfway. Short side is the call for Fletcher Hunt. And Walker was aware to that threat. Got involved in the tackle, finished off by Robson. Now Dylan Brown, runners in motion, plenty of depth here on the left-hand side. Smith digs in, links up with Sharp, and he keeps it alive for Marju. And he tries to keep away from Nwanga Nitsawase, but he's taken down 30 metres out. He'll play it on the last. Sandon Smith in position for a kick on the last. And he goes high. It only gains about 8 metres. This time the Roosters will let it bounce. Brown pats it back towards Sharp. And that was...

0: Played at by Savala into the game. He clearly played at it, knocked it down, and that's a fresh set again for Newcastle.
1: Oh, geez, it's a bit all over the shop here. You can't get any sort of rhythm. The Roosters anyway, and now the ball's back in the Newcastle hands, and they're in a really good position here right before halftime. 3 minutes, 27 seconds to go.
0: Your expert comments for Power Bay Quality Solar Solutions are sharp. Thinking about a pass on the outside. Keeps it in his hands and his tackle 25 out. 3 minutes until halftime. Newcastle with a 10-6 lead. As Crossland goes short side for Sandon Smith. Short range pass to Cant. And he's ragdolled by Cherry Evans. Very good tackle made by the half, the veteran. And back to Best on a short side. They're working them over on that side. And he somehow found a pass that was knocked on. As they were trying to reach out and score a try. Nothing doing at the end of it all for Phoenix. Crossland and the Roosters survive.
2: Yeah, despite coming up with their error there, I love that option. Going down a short side, 2-on-2 with Bradman Best. I know Rob Toy is an excellent defender, and he comes up with a big tackle there, which forces Bradman Best to get the offload to Phoenix Crossland, who knocks it on. But I love those opportunities, giving your playmakers an opportunity for a one-on-one there, Blair.
1: Well, eyes up footy, right? Obviously,

0: Jim Fletcher Sharp hanging around the ball and Dylan Brown, you've got to be able to play eyes up footy.
1: So a scrum 10 out from their own line, and they go to Tupou, and they'll be looking to maximise time with ball in hand here, ticking down towards half-time. The Roosters, feels like the Knights have had about 90% of it in the last 10 minutes.
2: Yeah, remember we talked about it early on, favouring 55% to 45% to the Roosters. That's completely flipped now. Knights 57% possession, the Roosters 43%.
1: 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Now to the right-hand side. Oh, crafty flick. And then a horrible forward pass. Oh, the flick came from Siwa Wong to Bobby T. And then because he spun around, because the flick pass went behind him, he lost all his bearings and threw it 3 metres forward front of Nwanga Nituwase.
0: Yeah, I know the flick pass looks mad. Surely you could just catch him past that and just get it to the position that you need to. And then, yeah, Rob Toyo chucks that ball a little bit out the front of him. Normally, he catches that ball, but yes, it was a forward pass.
1: So there's plenty of time for a full set here, and they start on halfway Newcastle. Can they cash in? As Brown off the back of the scrum goes to Fletcher Hunt, and he's tackled just inside Roosters territory. Inside the final minute we go. 10-6 is the score, and Manu Leleua tries to lay the platform. Crashes his way inside the attacking 40. Now Sandon Smith at first receiver. Runners in motion. A little clunky as he didn't force the pass to Tyson Frizzell. And now they come back to the right-hand side. Croker trying to put Brody Jones on the outside, and Savala made a nice tackle. They keep it in the middle channel for Brown, and Frizzell gets the ball this time. And he's tackled 15 out. Directly in front of the uprights with 25 seconds to go with the lead of four. They're not thinking field goal, they're thinking try. Best to rise and clawed out of there for a goal line dropout, and they won't have time to take it if they don't want to.
2: Yeah, that should be it, fellas. 11 seconds to go here. Teddy is protesting something to White Raymond, but I don't think it's going to matter. Either way, they would have a penalty at best. 99 metres out from the try line with 5 seconds to go. So I don't know what he's got. I'd love to
1: disruptor.
2: Hear
1: disruptor. He's thinking disruptor.
2: He's looking at the disruptor.
1: Okay. A one-hand sort of go from Bradman Best against the Nwanga Nituwase, who ironically went up with one hand of his own to bat it dead. But that is the halftime whistle and the siren as they go to the sheds with Newcastle leading the Roosters by 10 points to 6. Time for the last break now for Bendix Brakes. When it comes to braking, Bendix are the best. Put your foot down with confidence with Bendix.
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0: Wanganese Wase brings it back, and the winger gets buried pretty much on his own 10-metre line for the Roosters to go right to left on your radio dial. And he's able to get away from Toya and hit the ground running. Oh, what a kick return this is by Maju. Up towards halfway he goes. That is brilliant play by the left winger. And the knock-on call comes after the touchy weighs in and says there was a bit too much going on there. And that's pretty much the first stoppage in the game after 11 minutes. So they go to the left instead, where they're all lined up for Tedesco to put some footwork on. Oh, he found a big hole right up the middle. And Newcastle finally crack. Welcome back, James Tedesco. He's got the opening four-pointer after 15 minutes for the Chooks to lead 4-0. Crossland sees a 40-20 opportunity. Tedesco across in time. Oh, lets it roll. And then had a foot on the touchline. And he's got it horribly wrong there, Tedesco. And give Phoenix Crossland a 40-20 for that, surely. And now they're flowing to the right-hand side. Manu Leleiua running off Dylan Brown. He's got them again, the back rower. Just like round seven, Francis Manu Leleiua shot out of a cannon to make it 6-4 with a kick to come.
1: Geez, I'd love to know what his 40-yard dash was there, Blair. Geez, he was flying, wasn't he?
0: And this is a real concern.
2: Oh, out the other way.
0: And look away now. Hands on the head of Bradman Best saying, please can we get treatment to Dylan Lucas. So Dylan Lucas has made way. And they're about to play it for play number two here, and it looks like Thomas Candace. Go, a little subtle footwork up the middle, forces an offload back to Crossland, who is ready. Croker up the middle, takes on Tedesco, takes on all covers, and puts it down right next to the upright. Oh, Max Croker with one of the tries of his career, and they're doing it for Dylan Lucas now. They lead 8-6 with a straightforward kick to come. That is the halftime whistle and the siren as they go to the sheds with Newcastle leading the Roosters by 10 points to 6. Yeah, welcome back to Friday Night Footy, all thanks to 4-20 Pies, Australia's original fan food. 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Any nominations for the unmissable high?

0: Highlights, thanks to DrinkWise. You won't miss a moment if you drink wise.
1: Yeah, we'll save the tries for a little bit later on. I'm going to go the original line break there from Greg Marzu. Missed tackles, an unmissable tackle there from Rob Toyer, which led to the line break from Greg Marzu, and to see him in an open space. I know they sort of blew up the next tackle with Dom Young coming up with an error, but I just love seeing the big boy in space.
0: And what was the big moment of the first half for Bendix, the best known breaks?
2: I'm going to say Phoenix Crosland's 40-20, or was that a Tedesco? definitely Phoenix Crosland's 40-20. I know Tedesco watched it go across the line. What was he thinking? I don't know. But the big moment, Bendix, Phoenix Crosland.
0: Who was running hot for Ream manufacturing in Australia for over 80 years?
1: I think you might still be running Francis Manu Lelelua. That beautiful outball line on Sam Walker, 30 metres out, exploded through the hole, and was excellent in the first half. So see if he can continue that form into the second half.
0: Certainly running hot. It's got to be a Ream. What's been the I'm loving it moment so far for Maccas? Never miss a moment of footy with Mick Delivery.
2: I've got a couple. James Tedesco's footwork, scoring a try right through the middle of the pack, and then the offload into try for Matty Croker.
0: Never miss a moment of footy with Mick Delivery. Let's update our key matchups then for Plumbing Perfected, Shark Bite Max.
1: Yeah, I started off with the front rows, but I'm just going to simplify it to the middle. So I thought the Newcastle Knights have won the battle through the middle, and Blairy talked about Matt Croker and his performance and his try.

0: Leilua. Is that Trent Robinson getting on the microphone and serving it up to the left edge, saying, will someone tackle that guy?
1: Oh, definitely. Yeah, you'd be getting communication straight down from the trainer. All right, red alert. We might have gone into this game putting a whole bunch of homework into Bradman Best and Dylan Lucas. Obviously, with the Dylan Lucas injury now, the sort of mindset and the focus will be on Francis for sure.
0: What about the player of the game points right now for World 360 rewards? More points, more travel.
1: Might get a little bit boring here with Francis Manulelelua, but he has been awesome so far. Yep. In the first half, so I've got him as the player of the game so far. But as we mentioned at the start of the show when we were talking about it, he was excellent down against the Roosters at Allianz in the first half, and they weren't able to back it up. So both him and Fletcher Hunt will be looking to have a big second half at home here at McDonald's Jones Stadium.
0: This is the halftime show for Caltex Lubricants and Liquorland. We'll bring the epic value and the legendary drinks. Choose to drink wise. A text coming through from the Holic. Damn, guys, just saw a photo of the Lucas injury. Damn, that's sad. He's been outstanding this year. Wishing him a speedy recovery. That was the definite low point of the first 40.
1: Yeah, it took the crowd out of it for about 5 minutes there. Everyone's obviously devastated for Dylan Lucas. And yeah, well said, Holic. He'll be missed not only in this game, for the rest of the season. And yeah, I had him as a smoky to you know, wear the kangaroo jersey in the World Cup at the end of the year as well.
0: And last time we called in this commentary box, we were alongside Bailey Simonson, who suffered a similarly horrific injury earlier this year. Unfortunately, he's about to get back from that, but it's a long stint on the sidelines potentially for Dylan Lucas.
2: Yeah, and I guess you don't want to say it, but he's been in, you know, done some rehab before on previous injuries, so I guess they know what that, he knows what that's like. But at the same time, you don't want to see anyone go through those moments. It is tough, especially when I guess he's gone so well. The Newcastle Knights are travelling okay, and then to most probably miss the rest of the season through footy. It's a tough one, and it'll be a tough one for everyone. The Knights fans, as you heard in the text, the Knights players, and also at the club.
0: NRLW Magic Round was here in Newcastle last year. It's back, and it's bringing all the magic to Wagga Wagga from Saturday, August 1 to Sunday, August 2. Experience every NRLW game live across one spectacular weekend of footy and family fun at Geo Hex Park. There's something for everyone across the weekend with live entertainment, face painting, hair braiding, food trucks, giveaways and more happening throughout the precinct. Don't miss the ultimate celebration of women's rugby league and experience the Festival of Magic. That brings us to the end of the halftime show for Caltex Lubricants. That score again at halftime, Newcastle 10, the Roosters 6. Really good Friday night crowd for the 6 p.m. slot as well here at McDonald Jones.
1: Yeah, I'm just on the women there with the NRLW. Hopefully they can, maybe the change of venue can help out with the weather as well. They've just been absolutely torrential rain every time they've played the Magic Round here at Newcastle. So maybe they're hoping with a change of venue they'll get a change of luck with the weather.
0: Yeah, looking forward to that in Wagga Wagga next week. This is Friday Night Footy for 4-20 Pies, Australia's original fan food. The 8 p.m. kickoff, Souths against the Storm at Accor. Bit of team news there, Scope, in regards Melbourne in particular.
1: Yeah, because there's a couple of late scratchings for the South Sydney Rabbitohs, so we expected changes with David Fifita out of this game. He got a suspension and was unable to get that downgraded. So John Riddell will go into the starting lineup. Rattle, I'm not too sure if it's Rattle or Riddell.
0: I think they gave it Rattle.
1: It's Rattle. So John Rattle will go into the starting lineup. So I'm guessing Keon Kalamatangi will go back to a position he knows well, which is the right edge, back row spot. And a big one for the Melbourne Storm, Harry Grant's going to start off the bench with Trent Tolau, who filled in for Jerome Hughes last week in the halves position. He's going to go to the hooking position. He'll probably play 20-25 minutes, take the sting out of the game, and Harry will finish off the final 55-60, depending on when he comes on.
0: They're doing that a bit with Harry Grant. You think that's just off the back of Origin?
2: Yeah, definitely. You know, it's mostly been one of the tougher seasons for the Storm in general, and then you go into an Origin series, which is just as hard, and then, you know, just trying to ease him back into the competition, not try and ride him into the ground, rest him where you can, but, you know, have faith in some of the players around him.
0: So the Roosters were first out there for the second half. They're ready to kick off, and the Knights are ready to receive. And maybe a little tweak, because Francis Manulelelua, who's been playing on the right edge, scored that try in the first half. Looks like he'll play on the left edge, and Cant will go to the right. A little

0: discussion at halftime.
1: Yeah, maybe he realised how much we've been talking about him. He just wants to, we continue to just
0: stay in front of the comm box.
1: Just stay in front of the comm box. We keep praising him, and I'm happy he's on this side as well.
0: So Brady Jones, he's been inspirational. Had to also come back after a long stint on the sidelines this year, but he's making every post a winner with limited opportunities in the last month or so. Brady Jones, he brought it back a good 15 metres, and Marju off the back of that gets them out of their own 20 with a 4-point lead heading into this second half. Aquino Go playing with $2 today, and Frizzell is tackled 28 metres out from his own line. Manu Leleiur in that new role goes right up the middle and gets sent backwards in a three-man tackle. And he's slow to get up. He's claimed he's hit one around the nose there. So he's grabbing his nose, and a very late whistle penalty. The bunker has agreed with Francis. Manu Leleiur is caught high by Nat Butcher, who's been placed on report for it.
1: Yeah, the Butcher bro is looking for a little bit of contact there. I just want to ask you a question on this one, Blairy. I know players have their preference, and maybe it could just be because Dylan Lucas has gone off with Francis Manu Leleiur going from the right edge to the left. Geez, I would have liked to have seen him stay on the right edge. He's been terrorising Sam Walker. I wonder what the thought process might be behind changing him over. Is he predominantly, is he a left arm carry?
2: Now, I think Tommy Kent might be more of a right side back. More of a right side back row. But again, these days, bro, like, to be fair, you want to be able to play both sides as a back rower, and you better be able to utilise your skills. But yeah, you set a scope. I reckon he was having a bit of joy over there. He gets to go up against Daly J. Evans and try and get stuck into him and send some traffic down there. Maybe that's what they want to do, take away his kicking game. He's mostly got the longer kick, so get stuck into him, make him make some tackles.
1: That makes sense. Maybe I'm just trying to look after for me old mate, I think. Maybe that did. But I tell you what, he was having some joy on Sam Walker. Either edges, it's a, you know,
0: he might be out of the game here, Francis Manu Leleiur.
1: Oh,
0: he looks unsteady on his feet. He's going to go off for an HIA, and the way that he's sort of struggling there, he could be a category one. And that's a hit by Egan Butcher that was really excessive force for mine, and the fans didn't like it when they saw it on the Harvey Norman replay. They suggest Egan Butcher should be more than just on report. He should be maybe out of the game for at least 10 minutes.
1: Well, they normally factor that in. White Raymond's not. It looks like it's going to be a high tackle here. Seeing it's Smith's blowing up. He's appealing to White Raymond, but it doesn't matter. They've kicked a touch, and we're going to get on with it.
0: So another change on the left edge, and getting involved straight away, Elijah Salesa Leomoana in the number 21 jumper. Frizzell off the back of that. So two plays in, and they're inside Roosters territory here. But it's all hands on deck so far as the back row is concerned, with Lucas and Manu Leleiur, the starting back rowers, potentially both ruled out of the game. Lucas definitely, and maybe Manu Leleiur now. Marju, turned underneath by Sandon Smith, crashes his way inside the 30. Now Smith, off the back of that, is heading to the right-hand side for Brown. Tries to poke his way through and out the other side. He's tackled 18 metres out. So the number 7.

0: Fletcher Sharp went up, didn't distract Teddy, who came down with it 2 metres out from his own line and is immediately tackled.
1: Yeah, all class at Teddy. He said it at the start of the game. He hasn't missed a beat when he's gone up for those ball. Every time the Knights have put up a ball for him, he's put himself in the best position to go after it. And, yep, he could have called it a disruptor, but he finds himself catching the ball.
0: Another penalty, this time dangerous contact down low. In a 2 or 3 man tackle by Newcastle, and that's a relief for the Roosters, who are making heavy weather of coming out of their own 20 on that occasion. And Frizzell on report for that contact down low. We'll wait for a Harvey Norman replay. Now at Harvey Norman, upgrade and save on selected TVs, fridges, washers and more.
2: All right, we've got a switch back as well. So now Kent comes back to the left-hand side, and we've got Elijah Salessa, Leomuana going over to the right edge, so he must prefer to be playing over on the right. So a few changes now for the Newcastle Knights,
1: yeah.
2: Brackbro.
1: Yeah, Scope, he's right side, man. Pretty powerful runner. He hasn't had too much chance in the NRL. Slowly finding his feet down at New South Wales Cup. He is the captain down there as well, so he is a right-foot player, right-side back rower, can come back underneath, got good balance as well.
0: So Cherry Evans and Walker out there. What sort of role is Savala playing right now, Scope?
2: Yeah, he's playing that Isaiah Yeo type, distributing ball playing lock through the middle. Here he goes now. First receiver out the back to Sam Walker.
0: And Walker on the left-hand side, linking up with Butcher. And there's no way through out there, but he kept his feet and will play it 15 metres out. Back to Walker. Throws a spiral to Tedesco, throws a dummy, opens up again, and Teddy scores. He's got the 2 Roosters tries. He makes it 10-all with a kick to come, and it's only taken 3.5 minutes in this second half for the Roosters to start turning this game around.
1: Too easy there, Scope. A bit of speed, nice long ball here, bit of space in around that two-man, Greg Maggio a little bit deeper, great vision here to get the ball to Teddy and just using his skill and speed and deception to be able to score the shot. So look at that, nice little dummy, Sandon Smith, expecting the middleman to come and cover or your back rower. Just not quick enough, Thomas Kent, to make that tackle, and Tedesco with the speed and the intent that he ran that at. Great try there from the Roosters.
2: Yes. Sandon Smith, we're really disappointed with that effort. I know we were talking about Thomas Kent coming over and covering, but wide spaces with a guy like James Tedesco, you've got to stay nice and square. If they beat you on the outside, then so be it. Try has been confirmed as well, I believe, from James Tedesco, and that's a double. The skipper just trying to will his team back into this contest.
0: So for Keno goes, $40 million jackpot. Download the app. It's 10-all with a kick to come to put the Roosters back in front, and Sam Walker about to place the ball on the tee about 15 metres in from the right hand sideline here. So that's a try of the year nomination for Beaumont's for bathroom wear, and James Tedesco right in the conversation for some player of the game points for World 360 rewards. More points, more travel. Any more stats that are catching your eye for AIA? Do it for life when you get a moment, as Walker has it on the tee and about to go through his routine. Right foot kicker. We saw Sandon Smith from a similar angle struggle, missed by a long way. And the boos ringing out around McDonald Jones Stadium as Walker kicks, and it's hooking and it's waved away. So it remains 10-all. 5 minutes gone on the Elders Finance clock here for you.
2: Yeah, just looking at some of the stats, the Newcastle Knights, after a slow start, I'd say the first 20 minutes was dominated by the Roosters. Then with all the possession, they've actually been able to fight back, but the completion rates from both teams have been good as well. So normally with the Roosters, this is an important one. When they complete over 80% and keep themselves in the contest like they have been able to without the amount of possession, they've been able to at least get themselves back to a tight scoreline.
0: Protect what matters most, AIA, do it for life. So Sharp kicks off again and brought back here by Fichetti. He wears a different shade of headgear to that of Victor Radley, so that makes them easily distinguishable, the two men in the headgear for the Chooks. And Radley having a rest, with Savala playing that role as well, helps the commentators. Now up to the 30 metre line, the Roosters off the back of points, all locked up at 10 all here as Butcher plays it of the Egan variety. Savala goes to Cherry Evans, back on an angle, Siwa Wong ran behind for Keddie, but no defender was infringed. So it's play on, and now Tedesco up the middle. Throws a dummy that isn't bought this time as Cant took him down with help from Crossland. But they had a real flow about their set there, the Roosters, and it finishes with a cherry.

0: Burns kicked down towards Fletcher Sharp, safe under the high ball, but immediately tackled and sent backwards. That prompts the early held call from Wyatt Raymond, and they're 15 out from their own line here, the Knights.
1: Well, Greg Marshu, a nice long pass here. Dom Young coming on the back of this pass, but you've seen Roosters try and start to get a bit of flow about their business here, and the Newcastle Knights are trying to poke their nose through to try and get some ascendancy back.
0: Yeah, Croker right up the middle where he does all of his work. Tackled just short of the 40-metre line. Now Frizzell shaping to do some ball playing, but takes them on and is tackled 5 metres short of halfway. And he's slow to get up as well. Complaints about the tackle. And the bunker is having a look at it as Wyatt Raymond blows time off here with the clock pausing 6.5 minutes into the second half for Elders Finance. Finance you can trust.

0: this time. Egan Butcher last time. So the Butchers have come to Newcastle and fallen foul.
1: Yeah, high contact there. It sort of wasn't helped. I think it was Hugo Savala who goes low. And through that, Tyson Frizzell just ends up dipping his head at the last minute here. No, it's Fichetti who goes low. And it's just a slap on the face, right around the schnoz for Tyson Frizzell. And might be a little bit of claret. We've got the trainer out there with him just trying to fix it up now. I wonder if we'll see the nose strapping all the way around there. I haven't seen
0: that. Hannibal Lecter.
1: Hannibal Lecter. Yeah, I haven't seen the Hannibal Lecter in a long time.
0: So they set it up through Brody Jones, 28 metres out after a decent touch finder. And you really have to maximise. Oh, he's going to go off for an HIA. So that's due to foul play. So that opens the door for an extra body to be used potentially by Newcastle. Coming off the bench as we look to the sideline for Thrive, your streamlined small business growth platform. It's going to be Trey Mooney to come back on.
1: And that should be a free interchange too, right? Because it was foul play. So despite the frustrations from Newcastle Knights fans and Tyson Frizzell, who's got to go and get his 15 minutes, I think he's going to be fine. It's just one of those ones right around the schnoz, so he'll be all right.
0: So they're 22 metres out. Can the Knights regain the lead? All locked up at 10 all at the moment. Brown on the right-hand side steps off both feet and then shrugs a tackle or two. And they should go to the left immediately here where there might be a bit of space to exploit. They've got some numbers and they do go to the open side via Mooney onto Smith. Sharp with a change of direction. Legs just went from underneath him briefly and made him easy pickings for Fichetti. Plays it 9 metres out. Back to the open side on the right now. Smith digs in, finds Brown. Space here. Oh, catch and pass from Hunt was elite. And it puts Dom Young over in the corner. And the Knights are back on top. 14-10 with a kick to come. Fletcher Hunt, take a bow.
2: Yeah, outstanding work there from the Newcastle Knights. Love shifting the ball. Set himself up. Dylan Brown to flying Fletcher, and then just a nice soft hands there from Fletcher Hunt to be able to execute a catch and pass. And like all good centres, when you're in their position, your hands are your best asset, and if you can get the ball away and execute your winger and put him across the line, that's what you can do on the back of, you know, good movement.
1: Is this a bit of a sneak peek of what we might see next year, Blairy, with Dane Gagai moving on and heading back up to Brisbane where he started his career? There's a real opportunity for someone to take that right edge. And Fletcher Hunt, wherever he's filled in for you guys this year, whether it be a fullback, on the wing, I feel like sometimes he was even playing through the middle third there early on in the season. He's always done a good job, and he likes his chances against the Roosters. As we keep on, I've mentioned it a couple of times, that game at Allianz, it's arguably one of the best halves I've seen of the season. He was that good early on in that game, and he's performed really well again this afternoon.
2: When they can execute shape, like most teams, right, and there's elite centres in the game. If you can play to your points, everyone runs the right lines, you can get that result like that. I was just caught up watching the bench before that try. There was a lot of movement going down there because I thought they only had one interchange, one person on the bench. I know those other two can't get activated. I think they've all been done. Francis just come back out, and I see him giving him a high five. But they had the medical staff working overtime down there. I saw the general football manager kicking water bottles along the ground, especially when I guess foul play, right, and you get a head knock and those kind of things, and you have to come off the field because now you're down another man. So Francis is back.
0: Conversion attempt on the way from Sandon Smith. Good looking strike.

0: And if Francis Manu-Lele'ua is back on the sideline on the treadmill, you'd suggest that he's passed his HIA, wouldn't you?
1: I saw him. He dabbed up. I don't know. Is it Chris James?
2: Yeah, Chris James.
1: Chris James down there. I think I like his chances of coming back into on the field for the Newcastle Knights. And how about this change for the Sydney Roosters right in front of us, Blairy?
2: Yeah, Tupou. Is it? I mean, Tupou's come off.
1: Yeah, yep. That's.

0: as a dummy with Walker up in the line quickly. Really flew out of the line, defending three men in on the left-hand side for the Roosters. And held things up for Brown to get the kick away on the last. And here's Billy Smith in that new role at left wing with Daniel Tupou taken off. Was he just hooked or was there something wrong with Daniel Tupou? That will all come to light soon.
1: For sure. There's no way Daniel Tupou's hooked. He has to be injured.
2: He has to be injured
1: because it's not like he's even had a crazy bad game, right?
2: No.
1: And how handy is Hugo Savala? Like, he's going to be really important for them at the back to have a guy that can play in the halves but also shift out to the backs, and was playing lock forward just before their Blairy. So a really important player for the Roosters no matter where he plays.
0: Yeah, 10 tries in his past 10 games against Newcastle for Daniel Tupou, but no more tries, it seems, tonight as Savala is tackled on the 40-metre line by three Newcastle Knights, 10 metres short of halfway, and now they go to Egan Butcher for a 5-metre game. Ball came loose, reefed out of there, and it's play on for Newcastle. No strip, and just a cold drop from Egan Butcher. So Newcastle, great possession again, looking to build on a 16-10 lead for Keno Go, play with $2 today. They're 35 metres out early in the count. What an opportunity. They really have turned things around ever since that Tedesco try in this second half, and

0: Dylan Brown, I know it's a conservative play to maybe not put in a kick, lead to an error, lead to a seven tackle set, but a bit of a sloppy set all round for the Newcastle Knights.
1: Really good defence from the Roosters. Some tackles of the day for Bar Crusher Boats. Tackle your next fishing adventure in a Bar Crusher. They really wrapped up the footy on multiple occasions there, denying any potential offloads, and now Radley goes right up the middle. Back into the game in the number 13 jumper with the black headgear on. Now Walker threw a dummy on the outside to Savala and takes the tackle 9 metres short of halfway. Been pretty quiet today, Sammy Walker. Complains about no set restart there. Pass hits the deck from Tedesco. Tidied up by Toya, who thought he was going to find a gap there, but it closed as Croker and Sandon Smith got to him. So they got a little clunky at the back end of the set, and the kick from Cherry Evans lands on the chest of Sharp, and he's thinking about a short side raid. Oh. Steps around Siwa Wong like he wasn't there and is tackled 3 metres short of halfway. They have all the momentum in Newcastle.
2: Yeah, they're getting a bit of field position as well, and Francis Leomuana is back on the field in what looks like he wants to get a carry straight away. But just to be able to stop on a dime like Francis Sharp does, to be able to move defenders just with his speed and footwork.
0: Another guy who's got a spell, Matt Croker, gets his first spell of the game 54 minutes into the game. Great first spell there from Matt Croker.
1: Oh, great offload here, allowing Brown to go to work. He's 25 metres out and he's looking for a quick play the ball, the number 7. But he's slow to get up. He got absolutely nailed down low. Great physicality about the tackle. Was there anything untoward? The bunker hasn't weighed in, but Brown is really slow. And now they're checking it out in the bunker as Wyatt Raymond blows time off.
0: He's not really a player who exaggerates things either, Dylan Brown. So I don't know if he's there was anything untoward from the defenders here. Maybe he just got caught in an awkward position. Oh, yeah, there. He did it himself.
2: When he stepped.
0: Yeah. He could be in a bit of trouble here, lads, because Dylan Brown very rarely stays down unless he's actually properly injured.
1: He does have strapping on that left knee, and it appeared to buckle.
0: And is that the knee from the start of the year that he...
2: So he steps off, it looks like it half buckles, and you see him lift his foot up as he comes into the contact.
1: Not the dreaded ACL, not another injury. Drama for Newcastle tonight. He's absolutely crestfallen here.
0: He knows something's wrong.
2: Yep.
1: And you mentioned that Manly game when he ran into Tom Trbojevic at the start of the year when the Knights were up and running. They lost Ponga and Dylan Brown in that game. Watching another Harvey Norman replay, steps off that left foot and immediately gives up on that left leg.
0: Yeah, he feels it straight away, doesn't he? What a rough old night for the Newcastle Knights and some of the injuries they've had so far. And that's a look of despair there from Dylan Brown. So
1: Croker's been off for 2 seconds, to get back out there.
0: Yeah, I don't want to go the early crow here, but I'm pretty confident, just knowing how tough Dylan Brown is, Blairy, that he's probably not going to come back onto the field here.
2: Well, I don't think he'll come back onto the field. Yeah, like you said, Scope, he is tough, man, and he's been pretty good all night for them. Just going back to Daniel Tupou and why he's gone off the field. Shoulder looked like it then.
0: All right, where's the shift here? So Phoenix Crossland. All right, Thomas Cant's going to go to hooker. Phoenix Crossland into the halves. And Matt Croker going back to the middle part of the field where he does his best work.
1: Yeah, that Harvey Norman replay. Tupou injured trying to stop that try from Dom Young in the corner when he made the tackle on Fletcher Hunt. The kick goes wide here out to Dom Young, who comes down with it, forces a pass out the back, and Sammy Walker was in the right place, right time for the Roosters, claimed the intercept. And now looking for a penalty, and what are the Knights doing? Crazy stuff. The penalty given away by Trey Mooney, and players come from everywhere. The whistle blown by the referee trying to get on top of this situation. But he's the alpha dog, Trey Mooney, but that was unnecessary.
2: Halfbacks, mate. You can do whatever you want these days. Nothing comes from it. Long are the days where you try and take on a front rower. These days, they can do whatever they want and no repercussions.
0: Yeah, I want to see the replay. I want to see exactly what's happened there. It's Wyatt Raymond.
3: Take the message, away you go.
0: Okay, so just a message, just a warning there to Trey Mooney. I was thinking that there might have been more to it. So what happens here? So here we go.
1: He's at second marker, and he comes around and escalates. It gets in a stoush with Sam Walker here.
0: Okay, so it was just a little bit of push and shove there from Phoenix Crossland. Sam Walker was unhappy that he was held down in the tackle, and then Mooney, who's standing at second marker, tries to get involved.
1: Speaking of injuries, JJ asks Adam...

0: What happened to Pasami Solo for the Knights?
1: He had a bit of an accident at training. So I think he had a bit of an ankle injury there.
0: Fractured foot.
1: It was a random one. Just happened at training. Nothing. No one touched him. Just a fractured foot.
0: Yeah, that was in June. So playing it off the mark was Nafahu White. So take two on that play the ball. Inside Knights territory. Roosters playing catch up here. But everything in their favour personnel-wise with the injury dramas for Newcastle today. 16-10 for Kino Go. Play with $2 today. Tedesco for Savala. And he's tripped up by Fletcher Hunt. He'll play it 32 metres out. Tedesco helps out at dummy half. Walker directing traffic, hands it off to Radley. Bit of a nothing play up the middle, but now they want to go with both halves on the right-hand side to the open side on the next. For

0: Is Bradman pissed?
1: Yeah, he must be pretty strong because Nwanga Niduase is definitely made centres, defenders look really compromised in that position where Bradman Best got him. I know it's right near the sideline correctly. Just holds his ground, waits for Mark to hit the deck there, and Kalen Ponga really happy with the defensive effort from his centre.
2: Expert comments for Power Bay, premium energy solutions for sustainable Australian homes. Scope and Blairy here at McDonald Jones Stadium alongside Brenton Speed for the call as Young takes Newcastle out of their own 20. And time is ticking, 23 minutes to go in the game. Can Newcastle sustain this lead for a priceless victory? But at what cost today? Dylan Brown potentially out for the season. Dylan Lucas almost certainly out for the season. As Trey Mooney reaches for a high pass and tries to make it work, goes back against the grain. And a few post-contact metres there for the former Raider. Sharp gets into dummy half. A little scoot there. We'll pick up 10 metres. Late offload was handy for Croker. And he picks up bonus metres here all the way to the attacking 40-metre line. And he plays it on the last. He's a little sore as well, Croker. Yeah. As Smith goes high. Dom Young gets there. And they just left it. And Billy Smith said, thank you very much. Took it on the chest, uncontested.
1: Yeah, beautiful carry there from Matt Croker. Nice late offload, and he nearly went through again. He's had a couple opportunities. He's already scored a try, nearly a couple line breaks, and I think he's just trying to get some blood back into the hand there. He might have just aggravated the hand injury there. I think it was Nafahu White over the top.
2: So the Roosters making their way up towards halfway through Nafahu White. For Elders Finance, finance you can trust. We played 18 minutes in the second half, and it's 16-10, Newcastle on top. Now they swing into gear. Left side attack opens up big time here for Butcher. Oh, finds the support. Tedesco has a hat trick. All of the Roosters tries today for Teddy, the superstar fullback. It's 16-14 with a straightforward kick to level things.
1: Yeah, three in a row now, or three on the trot here for Teddy for the Sydney Roosters in this game. And you could just see him as soon as Nat Butcher went through on the left-hand side there. He just started to lurk, started to pull up right next to him, and he's done this his entire career, hasn't he? Just getting in the right position. It's a real art too, Blairy. He makes it look easy, but to just make sure that you're getting there at the exact right time, giving enough space for Nat Butcher to come up with the pass, and he finishes the 4 points. He has 12 points in total here for the Sydney Roosters, and that's going to give him an opportunity to get back on level scoring with the Newcastle Knights.
3: Yeah, great try. Roosters have just brought their starting middles on, Victor Radley and Nafahu White, and have really made an impact. Victor Radley digs right deep into the line. Love that about a lock these days. Can't really hit them when they come into the line. So they're braver now. Back in the days, you touch them, they fall over, you get penalised, nearly get sent off. These days, you can dig really deep and really test the defensive line. The faster you go at the line, the more the opposition sits defensively to be able to create the space out wide, and that's what the Roosters did really well then.
1: Yeah, Blairy, I felt like watching you early on in my career. You were one of the best at digging into the line, sort of created that middle forward role. You probably would have liked playing in this day and age a little bit better, not taking as many licks after you passed the ball.
3: Yeah, man, 2020, right? that's when I finish up, but that's when they brought the six again rule in. I felt like that's what was just moving into that space for me. I really prided myself defensively and working really hard off the ball and those things, but then being able to come back into the line. But yes, definitely, it would have most probably worked both ways, right? I like taking people out a little bit as well, and then maybe I could have taken the ball to the line, but I would have copped it if the ref said, mate, you've done that all your career, you can cop a couple of whacks.
2: So Sam Walker has added the extras from almost directly in front, and it's 16 all here as we approach the midpoint of the second half, and by my count, the first hat-trick for Tedesco since round one 2021 when they blew Manly away 46 points to 4. The kick-off into the end goal for Nafahu White to bring it back, and really, the Roosters should go on with the job here, even though they're playing away from home, because Newcastle have been ravaged by injuries today. And Paramat says, boys, do the Knights have a barbershop in their centre of excellence? So many hair don'ts out there.
3: They need a haircut, is that what he's trying to say?
2: No, he's saying it's whoever's doing the haircuts is doing some rude ones.
3: I reckon it's the day and age. They're just coming with all sorts of haircuts these days.
1: Teddy's looking for four.

0: throwing a dummy and tackled just short of halfway. And they've got numbers here. Robson spotted it. Little late offload was attempted and backfires. It bounces straight off Siwa Wong for the error. And Newcastle get another shot here. They'll get the ball back 5 metres short of halfway.
1: There's been a couple of times where Teddy scored some pretty soft tries early on in this game. Early in the first half, then early in the second half. It sort of just led to a bit of a false sense of security for the Roosters. And maybe this is another example of it with Reece Robson just not respecting the ball, getting out from marker and trying to link up with Siwa Wong. Let's see what the Knights can do, because they've been brave already tonight. Like, no matter what happens from here with the players that they've lost in the two Dillons, they've been brave so far in this game. So let's see if they can immediately bounce back like they have from the other James Tedesco tries.
0: Yeah, the Knights have to play tough for high visibility, tough tags that last. Ask for all flexes. Best is tackled just short of halfway. They'll go over that halfway line through Mooney, who cops some treatment. Nafahu White says to Trey Moody, is that the best you've got? Takes him down. Now ball playing Frizzell. And Crossland handed it off to Salesa Leomoana playing on the right edge. So much reshuffling going on the edges. He's got a concern after that run as well. He's holding a shoulder at the moment, but should be okay to play through the pain barrier. Right now, the young back rower, they're headed his way again. He runs a decoy for Sharp to chime in. Oh, he made it tough on Hunt, but he made it work. Flicked it to Young, great skill. He managed to catch the pass, comes back against the grain. Dom Young full of running. Where to next, Dom? He runs into a roadblock, and Siwa Wong takes him down. Centre field, 18 metres out. He'll play it on the last. Can't. Finds Crossland. Moves it on. Manu Leleiua can't get the arm free. He can late. They're knocked on. Oh, that's penalty. Offside. And they've got a chance to have a shot at goal here after the offside penalty is blown. They'll surely take the two.
1: Yeah, what about the lead-up work to Fletcher Hunt? What a take. And just a swivel on the run there and come up with a passing. And normally when you get a bad pass, it leads to another bad pass, which is what happened. And Dom Young did equally as well to rein it in. Gets to the middle of the field. And then, as we mentioned before, with Manu Leleiua now on the left edge for the Newcastle Knights, he's just causing all sorts of havoc in and around Daly Cherry Evans, which leads to a penalty. And now, Sandon Smith, who's been kicking well so far, 17 minutes to go in this contest, immediate bounce back from the disappointment of the Tedesco try about 3 or 4 minutes ago.
2: Yeah, to be fair, I don't know if this 2 points is going to win them the game. I look at the right edge of the Newcastle Knights, and they've got players there that must really don't necessarily defend in those spaces. Phoenix Crossan's, like, he gets it. He's rugby league. He plays footy. But I feel like when you've got some class like what they have, the Roosters on their left edge of theirs, I reckon that's where they're going to start attacking the Newcastle Knights. Play to the right-hand side of the post, spread the ball out to left, and really test out that right edge of the Newcastle Knights.
0: It's an absolute bonus shot at goal here, because Manu Leleiua, for all intents and purposes, was wrapped up there. With a show of strength, he got an offload away. The Roosters played at it, knocked it into a teammate in front of him, led to the obvious offside penalty. So Smith has it on the tee, 15 in from the left-hand sideline. The kick is on the way, and he's hooked it. Missed by a big margin. So it remains all locked up at 16 all with 16 to go. For jump the fence to a Dutz Far tractor where the grass is always greener with German engineered precision.
1: Yeah, Knights are going to get the ball back, but what about Manu Leleiua in this game so far? I know it was an advantageous penalty for him, but 5 defenders on him, Speedy, and they just couldn't hold the ball there on the last
0: short bracket. Drop out here. It'll break the plane, will it? No, not yet. It's bouncing the wrong way. Cherry Evans says to the ref, did it break the plane? He says no. And this wouldn't be a penalty if it was a line dropout, but it is for a 20-metre dropout, and they'll take the two from directly in front, and surely Sandon Smith can kick this one.
2: It's a gimme, this one. You'd think the caliber and the talent of these players, they practice enough. I know. I reckon that's the bogey spot. Hold on a second.
0: Wyatt Raymond got it horribly wrong. He went back about 3 years and blew a penalty.
1: Yeah,
0: and the bunker, Chris Butler, just had the rule book in front of him and said, Wyatt Raymond, sir, that is not a penalty. It's actually a play the ball on the 10-metre line, essentially the 30-metre line. And so we don't have the shot at goal. We just play on through Manu Leleiua, who will play it. 10 metres in from the left-hand sideline. Away we go. Hopwood back in the game. All hands on deck for Newcastle today. Good luck to the man organising the interchanges today for the Knights.

0: as Trey Mooney back on an angle. He's tackled 22 metres out. The call of held. Stood on his feet throughout. And they go to Smith on the short side. Best tried to spin his way through Toya like Hunt did on the other side, but no joy. Toya stuck the tackle down low. Marju with a stutter move. Ooh. Runs it. And the Fahu White. And plays at 10 metres out. They discuss that afterwards. And now Crossland goes to Smith. Runners in motion. And they'll play at 10 metres out here. Which way now? On the last, Kant glances to his right. He'll head that way. Finds Sandon Smith. Kicks wide to Dom Young. It lands 2 metres out. And Dom Young just threw it forward, trying to bat it back to the inside support. And it results in a play the ball for the Roosters, 10 out from their own line.
1: Yeah, he's really got to step up here, Sandon Smith. He missed an opportunity to kick a penalty goal. And there on the last tackle, you got Billy Smith. It's no longer Daniel Tupou on the left wing for the Sydney Roosters. So you just got to give Dom Young an opportunity inside the goal line, inside over the try line, an opportunity to come down with the ball.
0: So Nat Butcher takes them out of their own 20. Who's going to provide the next big moment in the match for Bendix? The best known breaks. It could break this game open.
2: I'm going to say Cherry Evans. He's going to go to the line and show inside, outside, and duck through, set up someone on the inside. Most probably Teddy going for how many?
0: Four.
2: Four tries.
0: Nafahu White had the ball in one hand, didn't force the offload. And now Tedesco for Walker. Left side attack here. Butcher moved it on. Savala likewise. And running out of room there, Billy Smith gets away from that sideline and is tackled 35 out. He plays it on the last. For Walker to go high, Tedesco chases. How did he time his run? It goes inboard anyway. Siwa Wong knocked it backwards, tidied up by Frizzell. Does the little things right. A little one percenter there for minus one, the degree of difference in transporting and warehousing.
1: Yeah, the veteran just putting himself in the picture, continuing to make sure you move your feet. That's what we get taught all the time. Get around the contest and you might get a bounce of the ball. Oh,
0: mistake.
1: This is going to hurt.
0: And the play the ball. Best and Sandon Smith talking it over. And they've handed field position back to the Roosters 30 out.
2: Yeah, you'd be disappointed with this. Put a glue on the hand.
0: Oh, no.
2: See that all the time in the NRL. Put a spray. Sticks to the ball. You go play the ball and it comes up. Hated using it. Never used it.
1: Hated it, Blairy.
2: Bit of spit.
1: I even hated it when you'd go shake the boy's hand before the game and they'd put too much on and then you could just feel it sticking on your hand as well.
2: Even just the smell of the spray.
0: Centre field scrum. 4-2 split. Four on the left and high tackle, maybe. No, not call. So Cherry Evans told to play it. 22 out. Back to the open side. Change of direction. Spencer Lenu running off Radley. And he'll play it 15 metres out now, Spencer. Robson saying, let's go to the uprights. And Walker finds Cherry Evans. Throws a dummy. And gets tackled. Couldn't link up with Siwa Wong on the right edge. They're not thinking field goal yet. They're thinking try. Nafahu White right up the middle. Scores a level here with 12 minutes to go. And they're knocking on the door 1 metre out. Robson fires a lovely pass to Walker. Floats one. Cuts one out to Savala. Flick pass for Billy Smith. Again running out of room. Comes away from that sideline. And nearly falls over. He's tackled 1 metre out. 10 in from the left-hand sideline. Savala helps out at dummy half. Nice service again for Walker. Radley moves it on to Nafahu White in a standoff with Manu Leleua. Then gets going, takes on all comers. And he'll play it in front of the left-hand upright. Still tackles up their sleeve here. Robson to the left. Walker over the top. Harbour Bridge pass for Billy Smith in the corner. He had to go over a 2 metre giant in Dom Young. And the pass was pinpoint for the makeshift winger Billy Smith in place of Tupou to put the Roosters in front 20-16.
1: Yeah, beautiful ball there from Sam Walker going over the top of Dom Young, who he will know well. Dom Young spent a season and a half at the Sydney Roosters, so he would have gone against each other in training multiple times, left versus right, Blairy, and comes up with a nice pass over the top to Billy Smith. Now, the fans on the far side, they are complaining. They made a little bit of noise there once they saw the replay. A little bit more difficult for us to see it.
0: Forward pass, I think.
1: Where we are in the box currently, but did you see anything wrong with the
0: No, not the put down. The forward pass, they thought, floated forwards, but they can't rule on that, of course. In the bunker, the try will stand, and I thought it looked okay.
2: Yeah, I think what happened was you got your back row running line, your try confirmed, and then he holds up the holds up the defenders by staying in the line, and then he chooses to throw the ball over. So maybe that's what they're blowing up about, but try confirmed, try to the Roosters, great shape, great execution, and you still gotta see the space to get the ball there, and that's what Sammy Walker does really well.
0: So most of the reshuffling has been done by the Knights today, but the Roosters lost Daniel Tupou to an injury when he tried to make a tackle on Fletcher Hunt that led to the Dom Young try earlier in the second half. That's why Billy Smith is playing on the left wing, and he finished that off nicely in the new role. So Walker gets rid of the 40-20 post to open up room for this conversion attempt from just inside the left-hand sideline. He's taken it back 23 metres, trying to give them a six-point lead. And the crowd letting him know that he's on enemy territory here. Going through his routine, moves in, strikes it with the right boot. Looks pretty good off the boots, and the flags are in the air. 22-16, the Roosters lead with 10 minutes to go for the grass is greener with Dutes Far Tractors.
1: Yeah, continues the good form of kicking on the left-hand side. It's been a significant difference this year for Sam Walker. His kicking percentage on the left side has been so much better than on the right, and comes up with a huge kick. Six-point gap now between the Sydney Roosters and the Newcastle Knights, and it started with the Sam Walker cutout pass and finishes with the Sam Walker boot.
0: So the Knights waiting for the all clear to kick things off, and they'll back their defence. They'll go long, not chasing the game just yet, but time will tick away here. Inside the final 10 minutes we go, and they try to create an error. Shoulder charge is the accusation, and that's the penalty that is blown. And it's potentially blowing up here. Spencer Lenu was in the firing line.
1: Yeah, there's not much in that, Blair. He was off the back fence. That's OG Spencer Lenu. But it's very hard to defend. There was nothing wrong with that.
3: It's not a shoulder charge. Challenge.
4: Really, it's not a genuine attempt to tackle.
1: Yeah.
4: I believe they do.
3: Genuine attempt to tackle.
1: I think they're going to win this.
0: Yeah. So what do?
1: Play the ball.
0: Where the mutual infringement, play the ball.
1: That's it. Play the ball for Spencer Lenu.
3: Yeah,
1: he puts his arm out and he's trying to make a tackle.
3: Yeah.
5: Just looking at the right arm here of Francis.
0: Chris Butler in the bunker.
1: It could be anything, Speedy.
0: No rap, say the Roosters.
5: Francis's right arm is moving in a tackling motion. He gets bounced off due to a high-speed collision. We're playing on. There's no shoulder charge.
1: Well done, Chris.
5: Spencer now gets tackled. The challenge is successful.
0: Yeah, they actually blew the whistle after the tackle was made, so we can just go right where that tackle was made and play number one.
1: What was Spencer blowing up about? Is Francis not allowed to tackle him hard?
3: Better collision.
0: I thought he wanted people to kick off to it. So Nefahu White now on play number three edges his way up towards the 40-metre line. Roosters end of the ground with a six-point lead. I wonder if they're thinking field goal for a seven-point buffer inside the final 10 minutes here. Finally, someone besides Tedesco found a try. Spencer Lenu's fired up, had the ball in one hand and able to hold on just 10 metres into Newcastle territory on the last. Cherry Evans goes high. Sharp sets himself. Bobby T the other way. Oh, Sharp turns down the short side and gets away from that sideline as Nwanga Nitawase dragged him down by the shorts. Newcastle trailing by 6 points with 8.5 to go, and the collisions are getting bigger and more intense as we tick down towards full time here.
1: Yeah, Nefahu's why he's had enough of Greg Marzu tonight, that's for sure.
3: He's just run. Greg Marzu's picked him out every single time, and it's just been a bit of whiplash every time he's carried the ball.
0: Roosters lead 22-16 for Dutes Far Tractor. So a big hole here. Manu Leleiua trying to position Best. He'll run away. Bradman Best around Tedesco. He has the highest cruising speed of anyone in crunch time, and Bradman Best was always going to score. It's 22-20 with a kick to come.
3: And this is a good game of rugby league.
1: This is awesome.
3: Yeah, there's a little bit going on in the first half.
0: He's got spiders on him, Manu Leleiua.
3: That's a nice line. Again, running just outside that, the three men, the half defender, just putting an elite back rower, just running nice lines, testing out the edge D of Robert Toya. And he's no easy slout when it comes to defence. He's an elite centre. but a strong carrier. But to even do this part, like, this is one of the hardest things to do, especially when you're a middle or back rower that doesn't normally play at this level. You have to choose the right option every time, and to set up the position, the fullback, so you can get Bradman Best the opportunity. That's no easy feat as well, and a great try there by the Newcastle Knights.
1: This is a breakout game for Francis Manulelalua. What a first half he had. He's backed it up in the second half. The only thing that's really halted him, he had to go off for a HIA early in the second half. And Blairy talked about the final touches and a little bit of polish, because it was quite confusing. Bradman Best looked like he was going to come on the inside him a couple of times there, and it's so, I was like, oh no, they're going to mess this up. And then you've also got to factor in that the New South Wales and Australian fullback and James Tedesco is the defender as well, and he's been in that position a number of times and come up with a stop. So just big ticks all around for Francis Manulelalua, and yeah, like I said, a breakout game, and he's put him, given Sandon Smith another opportunity. He had a penalty kick from here about 10 minutes ago. Let's see if he can get this one correct.
0: It's a try and a try assist for Francis Manulelalua. And Bradman Best, what an athlete. The way he can run away at the end of a game and put anyone away. Think of Ponga in Origin, Tedesco tonight. Smith, conversion, hits it better this time. Flags are raised, and we are all locked up with 7 minutes to go at 22-22.
3: And what a game this is. Last 6 minutes of footy. Both teams have been playing some outstanding football. The contest, they've taken the contest to each other defensively. You said it, Francis. He's been a big key of the way that he's carried the ball and really tested out both halves now that he's swapped on the other side, and then try himself and then setting up ready.
0: Now he's running hot for Ream, who's running hot this winter. Ream, of course. So Tedesco kicks things off straight to Sharp, and Mooney brings it. Oh, big shot again. And now the Knights are complaining about no wrapping motion. White Raymond says play on, and Trey Mooney is sucking in the big ones as Frizzell puts his hand up. The physicality in this game is off the charts in the closing stages. What's the winning play going to be? 22 all with 6.5 to go. Are they thinking field goal now?
1: I tipped the Roosters at the start of this game. I'm rooting for the Knights right now. With everything that they've dealt with so far in this game, they've been so brave, and maybe it's the ex-Rooster Sandon Smith. Field goal, who knows? Penalty, we'll see. 6 minutes to go, and the Roosters are really pumped up this defensive set.
0: So they get to their own 40 for Crossland to kick high. It's a wobbler down towards Billy Smith, and he safely took it on the chest. Shaped to pass to Tedesco, standing in front of him. Teddy didn't want a bar of it. Says to Billy Smith, take that back, please. And he gets back towards the 30-metre line. Now Tedesco leaves it for Savala on play number two. Teddy ready to wind up on the next play, potentially. Says to Robson, I've got this dummy half play. And he'll link with Radley on to Siwa Wong, back against the grain, as is his trademark, and they deny the offload. Thomas Cant wrapping up the footy. Just over halfway now through Nafahu White. And the Newcastle chant goes up. Late offload from the front rower allows Radley to float one over the top, right onto the chest of Bobby T, who's got the arm free. Oh, explodes through. Tedesco in support. Oh, Robert Toyer running away and rolling over. He's just short, a metre short. And they're saying go left. And they're, oh, Spencer Lenny got all excited. He thought, are we setting up for a field goal? Are we setting up for a try? And if you got about the footy, he dropped it cold right in front of the upright 15 out. Newcastle have it back.
1: He wasn't supposed to get the ball. That's why, Speedy. He was supposed to be a decoy. Daly Cherry Evans, a guy that I know, can kick a field goal too. From my time playing with Daly at Manly Seagulls, I was watching where the number six was lining up. Sam Walker sees him at the last minute because he probably thought Bobby Toyer was about to score the try. Oh.
0: Can't believe Bobby T didn't try and pass it to Tedesco.
1: I know.
0: For a fourth try, potentially. So we're still 22 all with 4.5 to go. Oh, what a run from Robert Toyer. 40 metres out, he got it, and he was stopped 50 centimetres out. Brodie Jones is back on. A bit of experience in a crisis here. He'll play it again short of that 40-metre line. Crossland on kicking duty, and he tumbles one that finds grass, and now it tumbles too far. It's going to give up a seven-tackle set, is it? Yes, it goes dead by a metre or so. And Tedesco, sprinting back towards the 20-metre line, has to wait for teammates to get back on side, and he was a little too quick with the Fahu White. struggling to get back on side. So Nwanga Niituase taps it instead. And they'll build this seven-tackle set that could finish with a field goal. It's

0: Is the Fleet Games in the balance? Phoenix Crossland, don't know if he hit that the way he wanted to do. Nearly held up for the Newcastle Knights, but ends up giving a seven tackle set away here. I reckon Roosters get themselves into good field position with some strong carries.
1: Well, Radley, nice short ball. Tedesco juggles. They've got an overlap, and Walker runs away from it. And Hunt wraps him up. That was an important tackle, but Walker just had to keep on going left where they had a two-on-one situation. Tedesco from dummy half goes back to Walker. Robson to try and straighten things up and give some go forward. Nat Butcher likewise from a standing start. Powers his way towards the 30-metre line. So only midway through the tackle count here on a seven-tackle set. They hand it off to Spencer Lenu for a set-up play. And he's tackled 21 metres out in front of the uprights. They go to Tedesco on the short side. And he's tripped up, looking for a quick play the ball. He gets one. Space here. Cherry Evans, field goal. He's got it. And the Roosters lead 23-22 with 2 minutes and 44 seconds to go. DCE, cool in a crisis.
2: You could argue he's the best to ever do it, Blairy. He's done it so many times for so long now. And the stats speak for himself. How handy is it having not only Daly Cherry Evans on the right, but just in behind him, shadowing just in case the kick pressure was too much. He also had the option of Sam Walker, who's a really good exponent of the field goal himself, but just nails it every time. So often I've watched him kick it on the first occasion. If he misses the first time, he very rarely gets it wrong a second time.
1: 23-22, the Knights go short from the kickoff out to Dom Young. Oh, he had a chance. Was he tackled in midair? They're blowing up as the Roosters pick up the scraps, and it's play on for Nat Butcher as the boos ring out. Sandon Smith says, send that one to the bunker. Wyatt Raymond says, let's get on with it. And with 2.5 to go, the Roosters can chew a little clock here. As Spencer Lenu has tackled five short of halfway. It did look like Dom Young was airborne, had a play at the ball, and may have been tackled as he was trying to bring it down, which is illegal, of course. Could have been a penalty blown, and they could have had a shot to potentially go in front. It would have been a tough shot. As the Roosters build towards another potential try to seal things. They've got a one-point lead. How much interest do they have in trying to score? Are they happy to hand it over in the corner? As they go to Cherry Evans and Siwa Wong, and he takes the line on, and three Knights required to stop him. He'll play it on the last. And Cherry Evans is down the short side, ready to run towards that corner and kick high for Nwanga Nitawase, and the Knights would have come down with it right where the Roosters wanted to give it to them, 5 metres out from their own line in the corner. Maju can only get back towards the 10-metre line. It will be their last set with ball in hand. What can they do? Scored a try from their own in goal late in the game about a month ago here in Newcastle. They need a similar miracle here as Sharp goes to Hunt, tries to skip to the outside, gets the pass away to Dom Young, and he's corralled. The Roosters slid across successfully. Nat Butcher nearly flopped in to give away a set restart, but nothing doing on that front. As they look to shift it from right to left, it stops with Cant, and he's stopped by Nafahu White. They haven't gone too far, and it's the last tackle. They're 25 out from their own line. Oh, do they know that's the last? No, they don't. As Sandon Smith gets absolutely buried by Victor Radley, who lets him know about it. And that's a big mistake. They weren't counting.
2: Yeah, that's it. That's the last opportunity. And you can understand it, Speedy. I know it's Sandon Smith who gets caught on the last tackle. But with no Caelan Ponga in this game, Dylan Brown left the game. It's just been a reshuffle. And a lot of pressure has been put on Sandon Smith. And unfortunately, he doesn't give it another opportunity. But there was only 45 seconds to go. And now this is going to be the game, because the Sydney Roosters will well and truly take the 2 points here.
1: Yeah, they tripped it out. They're going to throw it up as the captain's challenge, are they, for one last throw at the stumps?
3: Captain's challenge. Mucky, on-field decision is strip after held. Newcastle believe they don't.
1: So 23-22. And the ball came loose. And we're checking out on the Harvey Norman replay how it came loose.
4: Cody strips the ball after the held call. Challenge is unsuccessful.
1: That was Swift from Butler. So do you take the shot at two, or do you just get tackled and take the one-point victory?
2: Yeah, you don't want to risk it hitting the post and anything silly happening, right, Speedy? So, yeah, they'll probably just tap it and kick it out.
1: Yep, there's no shot at goal here. And Walker ready to kick for touch, or just tap it to himself, and that's what he'll do.

0: He'll tap it, and now he'll think about kicking it out. Now he's going to be tackled, and the siren will sound. A brave effort from Newcastle is not enough as the Roosters get the win thereafter to solidify their spot in the top four, and they're up to second after a narrow, thrilling 23-22 victory over the Knights at McDonald Jones Stadium.
1: Sam Walker thought about doing that little, when he ran out the clock. It felt like that was his first season where he was just running away from maybe Titans defenders. It was that long ago. But he just, submits there, takes a knee, and a big victory there for the Sydney Roosters. They get out of jail. Honestly, they did. A couple of big injuries to the Newcastle Knights were the difference.
2: Yeah, definitely. Quality game on both sides. Lost a couple of good players, the Newcastle Knights, but four deep to the end. At the end of the day, a bit of class from Daly Cherry Evans to get the Roosters home. But all in all, I really enjoyed that. Really enjoyed the game. Both teams went at it. Both forward packs had a crack. The edges called some nice tries. Tedesco was a standout, and obviously Francis as well.
0: Thanks for your expert comments. 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You won't miss a moment if you drink wise.
1: Yeah, got to be DCE with the field goal. It was the difference in the game, and he comes up with a big play.
0: What were some of the key numbers in the game for Keno? Go play with $2 today. Francis Manu Lele Ua with well over 100 metres and a try assist. Well played him in a beaten side. Keno goes $40 million jackpot. Download the app. What was the big moment of the match for Bendix, the best known breaks?
2: Oh, it had to be the dropout. Oh, the drop goal. Sorry, Cherry Evans screwing that to win the game.
0: And also the injury to Dylan Lucas.
1: And Dylan Brown.
0: The two Dylans. Curse today. Put your foot down with confidence. Bendix breaks. The game-sealing moment also from DCE for Loctite. Adhesives beyond the bond, and it came in the final minutes. 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What was the I'm loving it moment for Maccas? 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
1: I'm going to go the four.

0: This is an unbelievable performance, even though we haven't seen it in a while, as you mentioned, Speedy.
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0: Three tries to James Tedesco was the difference in this game.
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1: 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So an amazing game tonight. Certainly took its toll on Newcastle. They'll really struggle to bounce back from this with Dylan Lucas and Dylan Brown potentially out for the season. They'll welcome back Kalyn Ponga next week. But it'll be all hands on deck going forward for them, who are 11-8 now on the season. The Roosters are 13-5 and flying high. We'll see you next time on SEN Lead.
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4: Look, this is really special. We were going to talk rugby, but no, we're going to talk golf now because joining us now, this is quite unexpected and it's a big thrill for us. Ryan Fox is on the phone. Foxy, how are you, mate? This is just so good of you to join us. How are you feeling?
5: Morning, boys. Yeah, I probably feel a little worse for wear, a little tired. Still not quite sure what happened 24 hours ago or so, but it's been a whirlwind 24 hours. I celebrated pretty well last night, and I've just got back home in Florida to see the family. So yeah, it's been pretty cool.
4: Well, that's wonderful that you're back with the family because, I mean, we were treated to those lovely sights of you on the phone, firstly, to your wife, your little girls, and then, of course, to your mum and dad back home. This is a very, very special time in your life.
5: Yeah, I mean, it's life-changing in a lot of ways. It's always been a dream to win a major. Whether I thought it was a possibility, I'm not 100% sure of that, but it happened, so I guess it was. It's crazy. I don't know if I have words to quite describe everything. The doors it opens going forward, both, for me and my golf, but also, to be able to plan things with the family, to have some certainty for 5 years, on any tour I want to play on, basically, to be in the majors for 5 years. As I said, I don't really have words for it. It has been just an amazing 24 hours, and I still quite haven't processed what happened yesterday afternoon yet. I mean, it was, to play with how I did down the stretch, to have a chance to win a major and actually get it done, I'm not sure I had that in me.
4: Well, I got home from Eden Park on Saturday night, turned on, there you were in the early stages and of a blistering third round. You played some incredible golf. Was it at some point during that round thought, this is actually in reach, or at that point of the tournament, are you still just focusing on what comes next?
5: The third round was just, I obviously wanted to shoot a low one. I'm not sure I thought I could get myself back in contention, but you could certainly get yourself in a place where you could have a good week. The scoring always looked tougher in the afternoons. You get out in the morning,

0: get a little top 20 or top 15 in there, and that would have been a really good week. And obviously I caught fire on Saturday on that front nine, and played really well. We basically didn't miss a shot. Maybe a couple of drives on that back nine were a little bit wayward, but certainly nothing to worry about. And to all of a sudden have some open history there, or some major championship history with a 62 was pretty cool. And then all of a sudden I'm in the last group on Sunday with a chance to win a major. That kind of changed the outlook completely. And it was a pretty nervy Saturday night. I slept very well on Saturday, and had a fair bit of time to kill on Sunday morning before getting to the golf course. But I remember talking to my caddy Dean sort of four or five holes in, and I said, I feel a lot better than I thought I would feel right now. I think it goes through your head that all the bad stuff, it's pretty hard to get that out of your head, but actually in the moment it felt okay. And then down the stretch it honestly felt even better, to be honest.
1: Fox, we saw that release of emotion when the ball dropped, and then you almost seemed a little bit embarrassed, almost Kane Williamson-esque, with how you had celebrated and allowed that emotion to come out. And we saw, you hugging Hillier, for example. You say the emotion hasn't set in yet. It's set in for a whole lot of New Zealanders. Like, I've had grown men messaging me saying they were crying watching you. Have you allowed yourself to have that moment to sit and reflect?
0: A little bit. I tried to have a little sleep on the plane from London to Miami, and
1: with the claret jug in your overhead, by the way.
0: Every time. Two actually, because I've got the replica as well and the real one. That's pretty cool. It was some special cargo there. But every time I put my head down, it was just spinning. What has happened? What does this mean? And I actually don't have a clue what it means for the most part. I get an idea of what's going to happen in a golf sense. I've got a schedule going forward. I'm going to be in marquee groups going forward. But in terms of, all the other stuff that comes with it, I don't think I have any idea. And it's going to be a bit of a process trying to figure that out. And I think that my head was just spinning. I'm not one on the golf course really to show emotion. I could feel, the crowd really get behind me those last few holes on Sunday, and I was trying to block it out as much as possible, almost not acknowledge people, because it would become overwhelming. And then when that final putt went in, there was a massive roar, and I was everything kind of came out. I haven't shed a tear over it, strangely. I've never felt that about golf tournaments. It's more elation rather than tears of joy. That's just how I've always felt when I've won a tournament. But it's still trying to process what has happened, and I don't think I'll be able to process it for a while, to be honest.
2: Ryan, we talked on the show yesterday about a couple of near misses that New Zealanders had had, and I can remember being the age way back to the day when Simon Owen was dueling with Jack Nicklaus and just came unstuck at the road hole at St Andrews, and I think something quite similar happened to Michael Campbell. The potential for that maybe at the 15th when you hit that bunker. We've had a text come in. The text machine, by the way, has just gone off since you've come on with us. People are so happy about this. But that shot in the bunker on the 15th, and I think in the end it turned out to be an excellent bogey, if you like. Was that the moment where you sort of thought, now I've got to handle this the right way, or it could get away?

0: it hit that reverted face, and you know you're in trouble when it does that in links golf. And I saw a couple of the on-course commentators walk up and have a real good look at it, and I knew 50 yards out from the ball that it was going to be no good. I got in there and I was like, I've got no choice. I've got to take my medicine. I've got to whack this out to 40 yards and try to get it up and down. I kind of knew over that pitch shot that, you know, that was almost my tournament right there. If I got that up and down, then I've still got a chance. If I didn't, it was going to become a pretty hard ask those last three holes. I obviously still would have had a chance to get in the playoff, but probably would have been in a worse state making double than making bogey. And I kind of walked off that hole with a bogey, almost felt like a birdie at that point. You know, I've stolen one back here, and I've still got a good chance. You know, I was thinking 17's the birdie hole coming in. I birdie that, I've got a chance to get in the playoff. And then instead I hit, you know, two great iron shots and hole a couple of putts on 16 and 18. And, you know, I kind of walk off that 18th green going, holy shit, I'm a major champion. What has just gone on here?
1: I mean, that 18th, that was just a masterclass. And then, of course, as you say, you walk off and here's that claret jug and it's got your name on it alongside names like Tiger Woods, Jack Nicklaus, Seve Ballesteros, you know, just some of the absolute legends of the game. I mean, is that the kind of, do you have to keep sort of pinching yourself that is actually now a thing, that your name's on the same ornament, that same trophy as all of the great players that have ever played the game?
0: Yeah, I mean, I still haven't actually looked at it up close and looked at all the names. Obviously, I know a fair bit about golf history and what winning the Open means and who's won it and everything like that, but yeah, to actually go and see it, I've certainly seen my name on it, on both of them actually, the replica and the real one, which is pretty incredible. And to have a little piece of golfing history, you know, that you can't take away from me is pretty unbelievable, to be honest. I'm a little lost for words of that.
1: And, yeah.
0: That'll take a long time to process in my head, I think.
1: Well, one of the great names on it, of course, the first New Zealander to do it 63 years ago, Sir Bob Charles, and I don't think anyone was more proud of what you've done than him. He's been on the TV, on the radio, talking about it, and he brought out his replica claret jug, and he said, well, back in his day, he didn't like wine, and he didn't feel it was right to drink beer out of a claret jug, but he was hoping that you found a really nice drop of red wine, perhaps a claret to put in it. Is something like that happened? We've heard about stories about the Bledisloe Cup when your dad was playing. I mean,
0: yes, I can confirm there was some pretty nice red wine put in there. There probably was a couple of bottles of not so nice red wine put in there at some point in the night. But when it gets that late, it really doesn't matter. I got a really nice message from Sir Bob, which I probably found about 12 hours after he sent it, trying to go through all my messages. And to get a congratulatory message like that from him, you know, obviously he was an idol growing up, you know, knowing the history that he'd won the Open and stuff like that. So, you know, to emulate him is pretty damn cool. I'm going to go and find his name on the trophy now. When we finish up here, and yeah, I definitely filled it up with some red wine. I think I filled it up as soon as we got it up into the clubhouse. It had red wine in it. As soon as I'd done the official official part out on the green, we got up. We did a little bit of a presentation with the RNA, and as soon as I got up in the top of the clubhouse, which is where the players' lounge was this week, Dan Hillier had stayed, Minwoo Lee had stayed, Tom Dietrich had stayed. I had guys from New Zealand Golf there, guys from Australian Golf there, my cousin and his partner were there, all of my team were there as well. So it was cool to have them all up there. And then as soon as I get up there was a bottle of wine there, I had a glass ready, and I was like, well, can I tip the rest of the bottle in the claret jug then? And like, I don't see why not. But then I had to go take more photos in the clubhouse, and they tipped all the wine out, so I had to fill it up again later. But I can confirm there are some videos that should not see the light of day of various people drinking out of the claret jug last night. So it actually got to a point last night where I stopped drinking out of it. I kind of got to a point where I was like, I just can't drink anymore. My head's all over the place. Yeah. Like I'm bad enough as it is, and I'm like, this is not going to help me. And I said, everyone else just kind of kept going. I said, this is you guys. You guys can drink as much as you

0: one out of this. I get this for the rest of the year, so this is your night to go hard on it. And a few people went very hard on it.
1: Yeah. Look, we can't let you go without talking about the people that have helped you along this journey. And obviously you've got your family, as I say, your wife and your lovely youngsters there. You've got a very special caddy, obviously Marcus, your coach, but your family, obviously very, very good sporting DNA, both sides of the family, and they have supported you through all of this. I mean, is there a sense that you're, in a way, you're winning it for them too?
0: Yeah, definitely. I mean, to carry on our family's legacy is, you know, even before this point was pretty cool. To, you know, to have three generations represent New Zealand in three different sports is, yeah, I'm not sure there'd be too many families that could say that in any country in the world. So that, yeah, to do that's very cool. And you know, to, I think this is I don't know. It's for them. It's, you know, Dad obviously helped. You know, Mum was always there in the background, but Dad was, you know, front and centre when I was playing amateur golf and early into my professional career. He was always there. He travelled what felt like almost full time with us.

0: a big part of that's down to what he sacrificed, what he instilled in me coming up through the ranks, playing amateur and early stages professional golf. So yeah, it's I look forward to taking that claret jug home and filling it up with some red wine and drinking out of it with him. I was lucky enough to do it with the ABs at the Bledisloe Cup last year and got a little bit of a taste of what he did. So it's kind of nice to repay the favour in that regard and let him drink out of the jug.
1: I tell you what, it'd look pretty good on a shelf at the Northcote Tavern next time you're home. I mean, when I'm not, but seriously,
0: I need to go through some protocols of what I'm allowed to do with it. I kind of just got given the trophy in a box and said,
2: "Go to your mates and say drink out of it."
0: Yeah, well, yeah, they had no problem with me drinking out of it, so I'm going to keep doing that.
1: Okay, look, when are you, obviously you've got commitments this year, but when are you likely to be home? I know you love your fishing, you don't want to be too far away from that at any stage of your life, but what are the plans for the next few months?
0: I honestly, I haven't had a chance to even think about it yet. You know, the whole goal was just to get home, see the family and enjoy this part of it. I'm definitely taking the next couple of weeks off. I've taken the pressure off trying to get in the playoffs and, you know, looking good to almost get through straight into the Tour Championships now. Probably need a couple of half-decent weeks in Memphis and where are we in? St. Louis, I think, is the second playoff event. So, you know, it's nice to be able to do that at the back end of the season and kind of be fresh going into the playoffs. So we've probably got a decision to make on what we're going to do over the next next few weeks. But yeah, look, I really want to bring the claret jug down to New Zealand and be able to show it off. And I've got a few mates who are itching to get their hands on it and drink some claret out of it as well. So I'm sure we'll get a chance to do that hopefully sometime soon.
1: Well, look, Ryan, this has just been so good of you to take the time to talk to us. You know, you made us all, every one of us, all New Zealanders, so proud yesterday. This is a great moment, not just in our sporting history, but in our history. And the messages that we keep getting is that people just love the way you did it. You're humble, you're modest. You obviously always express your gratitude for the people that have helped you. You're our kind of sporting hero, Ryan Fox. And all I can say is congratulations and thanks so much for joining us on Sport Nation.
2: Thanks, mate.
0: Pleasure, guys. And I just want to say, like, the reception I've had from home, I mean, I've not even got through a tenth of the messages I've got so far. And I'll apologise in advance to anyone that sent me a message and I don't reply to. It's pretty hard to keep up with everything, but it's just been amazing at home. And yeah, thank you very much. And as I said, I look forward to coming back home and getting to show off that claret jug at some point.
1: Okay, well, you go and enjoy this time, this very special time with your family, Ryan Fox. Thank you so much.
0: Cheers, guys.
1: Okay. Well, what a fantastic surprise
2: that
1: was.
2: What a treat.
1: What an absolute treat to be able to talk to Ryan Fox, because obviously his time has just, it's been bewildering, an absolute whirlwind for the last, 24, 36 hours.
2: He didn't sound too dusty. I thought he sounded a lot worse for wear.
1: Oh, yeah. Especially, you know, a night of celebrations and a plane flight across the Atlantic. We've had a heap of texts there. One of them, did Rory send a message? Well, I'll actually tell you what Rory McIlroy said about him really shortly.
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6: Sport never stops giving, does it? It's 17 away
7: from
6: 10.
7: You can't stop grinning at that.
6: I know.
7: It's so good.
6: Because it's just one of those things that you love about live radio when something like that, and I think they'd been trying to get a hold of him this morning, and suddenly he became available, and thanks to Sammy for putting him through, and man... Yeah, that's an absolute thrill. And it has been such a thrill for everyone. Look, I'll go through some of your texts now because they were just absolutely pouring in. Alan said, we didn't get a chance to ask him. This has just come through now. Did Ryan have to put his putter in the fridge after the 18th yesterday because it was running hot? Ryan Fox, sports person of the year. Jim, yeah, wouldn't disagree with that. Justin, did Rory send a message? Well, I would imagine. I think those two get on pretty well.
7: They were both on the European tour together for a while before both of them were on the PGA tour more frequently. Yeah. I think Foxy gets on very, very well with him.
6: Everyone loves him. You can tell. They all like him. They just see such a regular guy. I can't imagine he didn't say something. What he did say publicly, Rory McIlroy, was, and he was just being asked about the course, and he said, you've definitely had to show a lot of variety in your game and your approach shots here this week, and Foxy flights the ball as well as anyone out here. So I'm sure he would have congratulated him, but he also made that public comment about his performance. Rory says, Ryan did his best, and getting my Irish names mixed up here, Ryan did his best impression of Kiwi in the 1983 Melbourne Cup, flying home from the back of the field. Kiwis can fly, and Ryan is our flying fox.
7: Oh, that's good.
6: Watched live Saturday night, up early yesterday, and watched reruns all day. Don't think I will remove it from my planner. Made me shed a tear. Congrats, Foxy. Loved it. That from Barb.

0: If yeah, but I, AI, yeah, I'm
1: terrified.
0: I really, it is absolutely terrifying that, yeah. So just keep them coming. Just love to hear your thoughts on what happened with Ryan Fox yesterday. And I've got some comments from around the golfing world too that we might squeeze in. In fact, I can do those now. Yeah. Just going through yesterday, just what people were.

0: modern sports psychology, where playing sped up is viewed as a hindrance and slowing down is championed. And I think that's one of the comments that people made, that they loved the way he didn't muck around, and he talked about this frequently over the last couple of days, just the fact that he just wanted to get up there, make the putt. He didn't muck around. He didn't overthink it.
1: No.
0: Sky News UK, Fox now holds the record for the biggest 36-hole comeback by position in men's major history, alongside American golfer David Duval. The Guardian wrote, this Open needed something to switch the conversation from Bryson DeChambeau and a rules breach. In Fox, the tournament found a bold and deserving champion. Golf.com had more on that. An exceedingly nice guy, an exceedingly normal golfer, winning in a week in which golf showed its impressive penchant to be anything but nice or normal. And again, reference to the petulant behaviour of Bryson DeChambeau. Thank goodness Ryan Fox gave them something to write headlines about other than that. And from the Telegraph, James Corrigan, who is an esteemed sports writer, to birdie the brutally difficult 18th with all that on the line, showed remarkable nerve and application. Dare we say it,

0: It takes something special to go the distance, like All Blacks legend Sir Colin Meads. 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
11: Four football ferns have been added to the Auckland FC Invitational squad for next month's match against Chelsea, alongside Ferns legend Abby Ersey, who was named over the weekend, Liz Anton, Mackenzie Barrett.

0: Oh, you know, they're gonna. We've got a full squad, so you know, you'll slowly get to see the announcements coming out. We're just trying to the media team's, you know, timing that nicely, hopefully. And there's a lot going on, so in the football space. But yeah, you can definitely keep watching your socials, and things will be announced. But we've got a full squad. I think we were starting with 18, and we've been able to expand it to 23. So
1: wow.
0: We're expecting to see around that many players coming out over the next week.
2: How special to be able to, at relatively short notice, I know you and Jenny have been working at this for a few months, but in the greater scheme of building a football squad, to assemble not only that many, but I assume high quality players from New Zealand and around the world for this amazing game.
0: Yeah, I think to be honest, I think Jenny and I are quite proud of the players we've been able to pull together. Yeah,
2: pat yourselves on the back.
0: And yeah, I think it's not been an easy job. I'm not going to lie; it's been a lot of challenges. Given, you know, a lot of players, majority of the players are currently in season, so that rules out a lot of players for us. But AFC has been really awesome and really proactive and supporting us to find the best players that we can for this game, and to try and do, you know, the best put the best

0: the players and their players, as long as their club's happy, can release them for the one-off game, then yeah, it's all fine. And then they just go back to their club, no worries.
1: Gotcha. I believe Invitational 11 is the terminology there. I wanted to ask about what does a great result look like for this group, because there's so many different sort of circumstances around this game. Does it look like maybe a few players that could get a look in overseas or in the European system? Does it look like Auckland FC getting a little bit of a core group going forward to when they start to get in the A-League? What does that result look like for you?
0: Yeah, I mean, I think, you know, looking at the game, we obviously want to put a good performance together on the pitch against Chelsea, like, first and foremost, that's most important. And then, yeah, and then for the players themselves to also perform really well, and hopefully, you know, there'll be plenty of people watching, and clubs all around the world, and clubs in Aussie, and clubs, obviously, the Phoenix will be watching, you know, so there's opportunities, hopefully, for the girls that way as well. And then for the fans, of course, to see what, I guess, a potential AFC squad could look like when they come into the Women's League, and obviously, you know, women's football in New Zealand, and how awesome it really is, and how it can be to getting to play against these, you know, world-class players and this world-class team. So I think anything that comes from it

0: in the A-League, and also if their, you know, aspiration is to go around the world and to other clubs, it's a great starting point. It's also a great finishing point. It's also a great point if you just want to stay in the A-League. But, you know, more things can come from it once you start.
1: Or in your case, a job, potentially.
0: Yeah, maybe. You never know.
1: Well, the game's still a couple of weeks away, so we do look forward to following along with the updates before that game on August 8th. Kirsty Yallop, thanks so much for your time, mate.
0: Yeah, thanks for having me.
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3: 5, 4, 3, 2, 1.
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3: And the birds are go.
5: 2026 is a year in which we'll be hearing a lot of national anthems. We had 48 of them at the FIFA World Cup. Who knows how many we'll be hearing at the Comm Games. They're all great. They're all deep in meaning. But which are the best? I'll get to ours soon. But here are the top five national anthems from other countries.
3: 5.
5: This first one, well, we haven't been hearing it very much the last few years because to organisations like the IOC and the tennis people, they stopped officially being Russia because of drugs and wars and stuff. But it's not even because of sport that this one is on my list. It's because

This was born of a battle cry during the French Revolution. It's got everything. It's got great tempo, it's powerful, it's emotional. The Song of the French Republic. Translated, it sounds a bit like a splatter movie with bloody flags and howling soldiers and throats being cut. But in French, c'est

0: Bay City, very expensive, so I think it's about 30 to 40% more expensive than Auckland. And the weather's a bit grim, to be honest, but, I mean, you kind of get used to it, you know.
1: God, you're really selling it, eh? It's expensive and the weather sucks.
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0: 6:20 here on Sport Nation. Scotty and Sammy with you. Chemist Warehouse, keeping Kiwis healthy all year long. Maya is in the house. We're running the show with the Alpha today. Adam Dewey. Big headlines coming out of the NRL. And again, it's around the Tigers.
1: It's our fault.
0: Yes.
1: Wow.
0: I got a clip on my diabetes page, says Brian, that showed the sad passing of Lance Thompson, former St. George and Sharks player, at the tender age of 40. Very sad. He knew had some symptoms but didn't act on them. Guys, let's get sorted. That's good advice, Brian. Yeah, go and see your GP if you're not feeling great. You might have to have a sook alert every time someone spits the dummy. Cheers from the Ram. We might need a sook siren. To be perfectly honest.
1: Like just a little baby.
0: Falau Fakatava, here's an interesting point. Marshy in Hawke's Bay says, Falau Fakatava is our most experienced nine behind Roygaard and, in my opinion, should be going to SA as backup. That's from Marshy. Yeah, it's going to be intriguing come Monday to see who they pick, if they're going to take another halfback, which I'm assuming they will. Dave Rennie has already made it clear that it's either going to be 6-4 forwards backs or 7-3. Hasn't made that final decision. Well, they probably have by now, but really intriguing to see. I think that the three or four back reserves they take is intriguing to me, and who else they might want to slot in there at prop, lock, hooker. So we'll cover that, of course, on Sport Nation on Monday as well. Conspiracy theory time, says Roy. Dewey looking for an exit like Galvin. Probably wants to go to the Bears. That's from Roy. The Bears have gone quiet, haven't they? It's all been about PNG, but how are the Bears going in terms of active recruitment?
1: They've just signed Shibasaki from the from the Bronx.
0: But
1: the thing is, they actually, the one area where they've actually got some depth is the halves. It's like the one area where they can trundle out more than two players. Toby Sexton is lined up in the halves there, as well as Tyron Wishart from the Storm. And somebody else on their books as well who's first grade capable. It actually wouldn't be a particularly great option. And if Cam Munster signs up with the PNG team, then that road would be closed for him too. So the hilarity if he goes and plays lock at the Bears would be just it would be so funny.
0: Can you imagine that?
1: Oh, maybe he'll wear six for the Dragons. They're buying everybody.
0: Gary says you don't put him back in, you send him on his way. That's Gary's made that very clear on text 8833. Morning guys, big game for the Wars this weekend. I see the Warriors have said they're not after Nathan Cleary, so who is it? Mitch, Luke, Marata, Roger, all going probably 3 million off the cap there. Lots of guys re-signed for only 1 year. Who are they after, Sammy? It's not okay. So Andrew Webster has said, and let's clear what he said. No representatives have contacted us. That's what Andrew Webster has said.
1: Yeah.
0: Okay. Now that's not a hard out no. That's where the situation is. A premature headline is what I'd say. But who are the Warriors going to go after, given the fact that they will have space in the cap? Have they got a big signing on the horizon here? Are they thinking, what happens after 27? Are they thinking what happens next year?
1: One thing people, and I've been guilty in the past, that people don't take into account, that a lot of that money goes to upgrading contracts.
0: Yeah.
1: The player, Tennis Dallas Smith, will be getting it. They'll go, we need to lock this guy in. We need to throw a little bit of extra money his way so he feels happy here. So you don't have anyone wanting to do a Galvin or a Dewey, feeling comfortable, feeling supported, bringing through the next wave of players as well as they're coming into that 30-man squad. Mm. There's always a way to fill. But the Warriors love themselves a war chest. They love it. They go, right, cool, there's an opportunity here. James Fisher-Harris, let's grab him. Oh, what's that? Roger can come back. We'll take that now. It's like there'll be a player that comes up, hopefully not Adam Dewey, that is suddenly available and they go, oh, that's a nice player, I'll have that, and suddenly into the squad. They often keep a player free in their 30-man squad. They sometimes only keep it at 29, so if there's a gap, they can bring it in and back themselves to bring players from their lower grades team in. So I don't know who their total plan to chase is. There has been talk of Joey Manu. Now, that one makes me, I get giddy like a schoolboy with that one, honestly. Joey Manu coming back would give me a full-blown leaguegasm. I'd be stoked.
0: You'd have a leaguegasm, would you?
1: I've frequent

0: really have a leaguism.
1: Well, you do. That's true.
0: Yeah.
1: I don't know if you can say that on radio.
0: I just did. Mm. And it's, but the thing, a leaguism is when it adds you to your core and you do, oh, get excited to a point you can't control yourself. And I would be in near tears if Joey Manu joined the Warriors. Or just if he come back to rugby league, it would be great, thanks. He was one of my absolute favourite players to watch. He was a gun in the Kiwi jersey. What I love most about him is that he played better for the Kiwis than he did for his club. He hit the Olsen Filipano effect of putting on that black jersey and growing an extra couple of feet. He was unreal at fullback or centre. But you put him to the centres for the Warriors. Oh, yeah.
1: Mm.
0: Yeah, that'll do me.
1: Now, New Zealand's got some flag bearers, apparently.
0: How cool.
1: Moira de Villiers and David Leite. Very popular man, David Leite, the weightlifter. Moira de Villiers, the judoka. They will be carrying the Pohapai Tane and the Pohapai Wahine into, or is that what they're called? Yes, Pohapai is the name of our flag bearers or baton bearers. And they were formally announced by Nigel Avery. So they are going to be carrying the Kiwi flag at the Commonwealth Games opening ceremony. I see the first editorialist come out saying, that's it, the Commonwealth Games are over, before they began. Bless Winston Allworth of the Herald, he's gone after them. He said, nah, that's enough, we're out, we're gone. Which I was waiting for it, because it does happen every time the Commonwealth Games comes around. Someone writes a column saying, this is just Joe Average.
0: Well, I get it, right? I get it. I know it's lost its luster in the eyes of many. I can understand why people feel that way. Instead of 19 sports, there's 10 this time around. The athletes have been cut by almost 2,000. There'll be, you know, obviously far less medals given out. And I think all up 500,000 tickets sold as opposed to the 1.5 million of previous ones. So I get it. I get the numbers say it's diminishing, but people forget where this stands in the landscape. It is not the Olympic Games. It's been an awful long time since anyone even put it in the same sentence, besides the fact that it happens every 4 years and involves a bunch of teams. Outside of that, this is just an opportunity, like the Pan Pacs, like any of the...
1: Which are happening concurrently, which is a nightmare for swimming.
0: It's just an opportunity for people within our part of the world. I think the biggest problem is they need to get rid of the word Commonwealth. I think if they can rebrand this in some other way, it's the Commonwealth makes it feel old and stale. It's like, well, no one in these countries thinks of themselves in that way.
1: Do you want to go back to the British Empire Games? Should we bring that back?
0: Yeah, that'd be great. Why don't we just call them the King Charlies from here on in? You know,
1: like, the Chucks.
0: I
1: don't think
0: games.
1: He's going to be around in 4 years, to be perfectly honest. So
0: yeah, well, that's why we get in now. You know, otherwise we've missed the metaphorical boat. In fact, my granddad was actually the groundsman at Eden Park for the 1950s.

0: Well, knowing my knowing Jack, my granddad, if they complained, they would have only complained once.
1: Were they running a grass track in those days?
0: Yeah, I don't know. They must have been, but they certainly, that was like the first stage of Eden Park's ever having anything that resembled drainage as well. So it wasn't, a lot of work went into.
1: Well, it was a swamp, wasn't it?
0: Yeah, it was an absolute swamp. So, I don't think we should go back to the Empire Games, but I certainly don't think Commonwealth represents the thoughts of many.
1: We added to talk about some of our Commonwealth Games memories yesterday on The Breakfast. Maya, you'd have a Commonwealth Games memory or two, wouldn't you?
2: Yeah, and for someone who isn't a part of an Olympic sport, I went to Birmingham four years ago, and I felt like for netball, it was the one time I got to be a part of a bigger team, bigger than just netball, and the fact that you go to the food halls and each country has pins, and the way that you interact with other athletes from countries you've never ever heard of sometimes.
1: Well, we know that's the way people interact with other athletes at Olympic Games.
2: there's other ways. I must say I was a bit cautious that no one would come knocking on my door.
1: Yeah, well, there'd be pests around that village, that's for sure.
2: So I just think it's bigger. I wish I could go to Olympic Games, and at the moment that's never for me, but like the Commonwealth Games is the one time in my whole career I was a part of something bigger than just netball.
1: It's a case of marketing, isn't it? Look, we know where the Commonwealth Games are. We know that the Olympics is a behemoth, and everyone wants to battle now for eyeballs, and my event's the best, and this event's more important, and this is the one I want to win, and this is where I want to be. But, you know, you've still got athletes there who are renowned Olympic athletes who still want to compete for their country at an event like the Commonwealth Games. I bristle a touch at any claim of irrelevance. It's a major sporting event. There are a number of nations participating. You know, look, I've had the pleasure of interviewing Usain Bolt at a Commonwealth Games. I mean, we're not talking about a dirt tracker there.
0: No.
1: Talking about the fastest man who ever did live. You know, he pitched up to Hampden Park and ran 100 and 200 metres for Jamaica at the Commonwealth Games. I do think that I understand that everyone's allowed an opinion and entitled to have one, and that's fine. But I just think sometimes it's hugely disrespectful to the athletes.

0: stands in this country, we still remain a part of the British Commonwealth.
1: It's a thing. But how cool, like, listening to the flag bearers being named. Obviously, David Leedy, very popular figure. But I'm stoked that someone like Maury de Villiers gets a chance to be a flag bearer for New Zealand. Right?
0: Totally.
1: It's so easy to have gone, cool, let's get Eliza McCartney and Tom Walsh to do this. They're big and famous and everyone will go, that's cool. But they didn't. They gave it to people who are busting their backside to be here and represent New Zealand, and think what that means to them. Think what that means to their family.
0: 100%.
1: And think what that says to the rest of the team as well. I love it. I absolutely love it. The Comp Games has a place, and if you can't see it, then just don't watch it. And you know, it's only on for a couple of weeks. It's not going to break your back.
0: Could have something to watch.
1: Still
0: a week to go until the NPC. It's 6:32. We'll take a short break. Maya's standing by with sports news headlines right after this.
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0: Maya, I remember a time when the Silver Ferns were as recognisable as athletes as the All Blacks, were as recognisable.
1: Sure.
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2: Commonwealth Games is officially underway, and two-time Commonwealth Games medalist Moss Burmester's on the line with us. Moss, a very good morning to you, mate.
3: Yeah, good morning, boys. How's it going?
2: Yeah, very well. Well, you've got some memories of Commonwealth Games, buddy, and we've got another edition underway, a slightly different look to the Commonwealth Games this year, but a strong swimming squad assembled by New Zealand. Are we looking at Erica and Lewis in particular and thinking gold all the way, or is it going to be a bit more challenging than that?
3: Yeah, I do have fond memories of it.

0: established, well known, and for good reasons, because they're obviously right up there. Lewis going and defending is 400 IM, so hopefully he can do that. He's probably got a bit more clear space to defend that than, say, Erica, because Erica will have some tough competition in there, but we'll soon see how things pan out. And again, both of them really, if they can just swim on or at their best times, you know, they're in the hunt for you know, more in the main events, not just medals, but also taking it out.
1: Yeah, some very talented swimmers in there as well, like Hazel Auerhand and Eve Thomas. Those are at the stage of their career where games like this can really start to push them to that next level. They've tasted the Commonwealth Games in Birmingham before. Having one of these under your belts already when you return back to a Comm Games, how big a deal is that, Moss?
0: Yeah, it's always helpful. Like, if you look at sort of the stats of the repeat Olympic medalists, that's normally their second Olympics often that they win at. I think for countries like New Zealand, it really matters. Maybe especially in a sport like swimming, where you've got more depth of competition in, say, countries like America, and, say, maybe Europe, they get that depth of competition and ability to have to step up all the time. So, for countries like that, where they often will go in and win maybe medals the first time round, it's because they've got that depth of competition behind them. Whereas for Kiwis, I think, you know, it's often that second time round where they've tasted it, they know the experience, they know what's coming, they know the pressures, and so they've got that under their belt, and that is really important.
2: Moss, there's a few youngsters and a few first-timers there as well. What do you make of the depth and the strength of the squad? 13 swimmers assembled by Swimming New Zealand for this particular event. Do we have some outsiders that maybe aren't on the radar of casual fans here?
0: Yeah, it's always hard to know. I mean, ultimately, at the end of the day, you know, a big competition like this where you've got to step up, this is a pressure situation, you know, and the reason it's a pressure situation because it's an important, you're trying to step up and perform at a moment in time, and that's where the true champions come out, and that's why at the end of the day, at this point in time, it's all about mindset, right? They've done all the hard work or not, but or if they're injured or not, you know, all those other things, I'm not just pushing those aside, but ultimately at the end of the day, when they stand up behind the block, especially in the sport like swimming, where it's a pretty simple sport, right? You're in a lane, you're going up and down, and you know, your time's going to decide whether or not you have a good swim or not. But it's all about mindset at this point, and can you handle the pressure, and can you swim at your best or better, and will that determine the result?
1: Speaking with Moss Burmester, and Moss, having 13 swimmers there as a collective team at an international meet, that doesn't happen that often for New Zealand. So a great opportunity to get them collectively together and be able to have that community, but also being part of the wider team, rubbing shoulders with the Tom Walshes of this world and Eliza McCartneys. These are moments that can really have lasting impacts for an athlete.
0: Yeah, it is. It's a huge moment. Like, I just remember in the village and how important that was. And, you know, you go into the food hall and you go to sit down and, you know, you guys have been covering netball quite a lot this morning. You know, I was in the team with Irene, which was awesome. And she was a superstar, you know, and you're going, wow, this is awesome. And you get to bump into these other athletes and you appreciate it. And you learn from them and you get inspiration and, you know, you can chat with them and that's massive, you know, and, yeah, the swim team, it is.

0: and because we like them or not. You know, it's nothing like that. So they have all absolutely earned their spots to get there. And so it is a big team, but again, it shows that they've all met the standard and the qualification. And those standards and qualifications are revisited, and they're tough. You know, they're not an easy, they're not a shoo-in. And, you know, I've missed out. I mean, I missed out on a team, World Champs team, by 0.1 of a second. So they do stick to it. And, yeah, so it is, although it is, does seem like a big team, they are all there. And the main thing that we want from all of them, right, again, as I said, it's a pressure situation. And can they handle that? Can they step up and swim on their best, you know, their PBs, or ideally would be to swim a personal best while they're there?
1: Moss, you're right. We have done a fair bit of netball chat today, just given where the sport is at. What about for swimming? You know, in terms of, you know, your involvement in the sport and obviously your enjoyment of it, do you think that Swimming New Zealand's in pretty good shape at the moment in terms of pathways and where kids want to come and how they want to develop?
0: I mean, I haven't been in the sport in depth. My life these days is work and family. And yes. So, but I, you know, there's a lot of challenge, I know, for sports out there. You guys are talking about the value of netball to the wider community other than just commercialization at the top level. I think swimming, luckily, is one of those sports too, where if you can swim, it's actually a life skill. It can keep you alive. You know, it can save you. So, I guess the sport of swimming is lucky that it's got that behind it, and that's why it's potentially always been one of those funded sports. But there is a lot of, you know, again, as everything gets commercialized and it's all about eyeballs and trying to attract people from everything from social media, which they're competing with these days, you know, through to, you see big investment funds investing into these, you know, BlackRock and that buying sports teams or investing in that because they can see the future of, well, I believe, they're looking at the future of going, where is people's eyeballs going to be and how do we, you know, make money from that? And so it's a tough environment, right? And it is, everyone's competing for it. And it's those commercial models behind these sports, which you guys have been talking about, is important. And that includes the Commonwealth Games at the moment. You know, it's been stripped back to those sort of 10 core sports. And how do they, you know, what's the value of it? And what's, you know, and I look at the thing, absolutely, netball's got to stick around. It's massive for the community. And I kind of put the same question as you guys have been talking to the Comm Games. If you got rid of the Comm Games, or if you're saying it doesn't stack up commercially, let's get rid of it, what's going to replace it? Is it worth, are we going to miss it? Is the community going to miss it if Comm Games isn't there? And I think from that perspective, and I get, I'm biased, I get that, but I think it's absolutely really important, and especially for those events or sports, sorry, that don't have like a kind of a season, because that's where commercialization is easy for the sports of, well, I say easy, but then let's look at netball, but it is difficult for those sports that crop up only every now and then, where they don't have the coverage through and following through a whole season, and it's harder to commercialize those opportunities when they're only in the public eye sort of 1-2 maybe every second 2 years, you know.
1: Yes. Yeah, no, you make a huge point about the Comm Games in general, Moss, and I don't agree with you. And it's a shop window for swimming, and it's a shop window for judo and many of the other sports that don't have a traditional season or broadcast schedule here in New Zealand. Moss Burmester, great to talk to you as always. How is life for you anyway? You're going along nicely?
0: Yeah, ups and downs, you know. Life can be tough at times, and I was just bumped into a number of athletes at an event last night, actually, not trying to plug it or anything, but there was a whole lot of athletes that were gathered for an Ice House Venture Fund that they put together, and it was just nice to touch base again with a bunch of like-minded people, and one of the common themes, you know, that sort of come out of that is I when you did your sport, you were very focused. You knew what you were there to do. Your life was simple. You were just committed to it, and you were going for it, and then you kind of finish that and step back, and there's a whole lot, you know, other things going on. You almost feel like you're starting back at, you know, at point zero to work out what your life needs to look like. So you just, yes, you get on and do it, but it's, I feel quite privileged looking back that I had that, well, I took the opportunity to just throw myself wholeheartedly into chasing my dream. And nowadays it's just, yes, it's similar. You know, you're dealing with work and family and kind of working out. And of course, there's a lot of highs and lows, and it's not nowhere near as simple. So, yeah, navigating my way through that.
1: I feel you, mate. Well, it's a pleasure talking to you as always, buddy. So hopefully your Friday goes well. Have a great weekend, and I'm sure we'll catch up again soon.
0: Yeah, cheers, guys. Great to talk again.
1: Good on you, Moss. Thanks so much. Moss Burmester there joining us on the show. It's 7:28. We need to take a wee break, and Maya's going to be standing by.

0: 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The Wires are right in the hunt near the top of the ladder, and every win is crucial as they look to reel in the Panthers. 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
11: And we're going to catch up right now with Timmy Putter Bailey, who joins us on the show. Bub, good morning.
12: Good morning. How are you?
11: We are good. Right, let's cut the bollocks, shall we? How are you feeling about another season of uncertainty?
12: Pretty deflated, to be fair. I think, it's pretty sad for the sport, really, and kind of where it's been, the history of it, and to where it is at the moment. In our small country that punches above its weight in our sport. So it's, very disheartening.
11: Timmy Putter, what have the conversations been like for you and who have you had conversations with regarding trying to make sure that the ANZ Premiership is back up and running next season?
12: Yeah, obviously there's been conversations had within our franchise, with

0: people out in the community. But to be fair, the conversations that we have no bearing on what the decision to be made. Obviously, that's made behind closed doors with Netball New Zealand, and I think they're in talks with the Players Association. But it's pretty unfair, from my point of view, to keep everyone kind of just waiting and in limbo, really, especially players and also management of the teams.
1: Timipara, would you expect that perhaps a solution could be found if more people were behind the closed door actually having a reckon here?
0: You know, I don't know how it works in there. I think potentially, having

0: seen in terms of, you know, the potential players, represented from the coach's point of view, you know, someone that represents the franchise, you know, because I think the more you have, it's like a big team, isn't it? And then you kind of come together to get a final decision of what's best for netball in the country, really, and for the, especially for the grassroots coming through. I mean, this is the pathway to want to be where their dreams are, a silver fern. And you've got to go through this pathway to get there. And if it's not there, then what's happening to these millions of young girls who have dreams or aspirations to be a silver fern or to play in the ANZ level?
1: Mm. Yeah, to be part of it, there's only two options, right? It stays as it is, or it is either gone or put entirely back to amateur. Now, on the, let's just say that it does go back to that amateur system. What happens to the sport? What? How do you retain the talent? How do you ensure that the Silver Ferns get players who are able to compete at the level that they need to against the professionals in England and Australia?
0: Yeah, and that's the biggest question. I don't know if that will work going back to that amateur state. I mean, there's opportunities elsewhere in the world now where players are allowed to go and still be available for the Silver Ferns. So we're going to lose some really talented players. But and then the next step down is we're not developing them. So these players that are there at the moment, or we've got fringe players, where do they go? How do they develop in terms of, you know, that dream to be a silver fern or represent their country and put New Zealand back on that map in that space? I'm not too sure. And it's not just the player pathway, it's coaching pathway, it's management pathway, umpires, all that kind of stuff as well. So there's, and then there's the communities who are well behind the Silver Ferns, the ANZ champs. And I mean, you look at all the numbers, they're kind of increasing in all areas of the game this year in the ANZ champs. So it's kind of
2: me
0: mind-boggled, really.
2: Yeah, so we had the conversation this morning, Timmy Putter, about that. You've got increased viewership, you've got increased attendance, and still we have this state of flux. What's a best case scenario for you, Bub, when it all boils down, what would you like to see in the coming weeks and months around the ANZ Premiership?
0: Oh, it would be awesome if a broadcaster took on the ANZ champs. That'll solve kind of a lot of you know, things that are happening in there, and I suppose it's down to that monetary, you know, it always comes back to that monetary side. It would be awesome to have a broadcaster just to take the heat off, and then, you know, maybe we can make something happen. And like I said, the numbers are all there, so why don't they? Yeah. Why don't they want to do it?
2: It's the costs involved in producing it. I think it's a major step, as New Zealand Netball's had to find out this year. Of course, they produced their own coverage, which was then shown on TVNZ. Tim, can I ask about players? What have your players talked to you about, and what have those conversations been like for you as a coach?
0: Yeah, it's been really hard. Like, you kind of, you're a coach and you're there and you want to serve your athletes and help them. And, you know, you have conversations like, oh, I've just, you know, got a mortgage and, you know, I don't know what to do. I'm in limbo. I don't know what's going to happen. I'm going to have to find work. And if I do that and commit to that, then, and the competition goes ahead or something goes ahead, I may have to give away netball. So it's pretty disheartening in that respect as well. And that's, you know, players on that fringe to potentially be a silver fern in the next 1 or 2 years. And so that's been really saddening in terms of that. And what do you say?

0: and play in the semi-professional stage. At some point, with you know the cost of living, everybody's aware of it. At some point, netball players will have to say, I love it, but I can't.
1: Exactly. And that's the sad thing. You know, we're going to lose, like, players. And, like, netball, well, for me personally, netball's done so much for me. The history of it and, you know, representing your country, just representing your community.

0: be a part of that. So that's something we're potentially going to lose.
1: Getting everybody around the table is clearly proving difficult. What would you want netball administrators to hear from what the players, the coaches and the netball community is feeling right now? What would you want people inside Netball New Zealand to make sure they know?
0: Yeah, I suppose there's a country that loves the sport and we want to see the competition go ahead or a similar competition go ahead next year, and that, you know, reach out to some of the key people within the netball world, because there are some with some great ideas and potential contacts that they may have that can add, you know, like solve the problem that we're having.
2: Timmy Butter Bailey joining us on the show. Tim, thanks so much for being a part of it today. And we certainly hope that a resolution is found sooner rather than later so you can all get back to work.
0: Awesome. Thank you. Have a good weekend.
2: Cheers, mate. See you later. Timmy Butter Bailey there joining us, talking netball and another crisis that has enveloped the sport, this time around the future again of the ANZ Premiership.
1: Yeah, we've talked about what happened if they go back to amateur and how you build a New Zealand team. Well, I'll tell you what it would do is that it could definitely open the door for some of the Pacific Nation netball sides to pick up those amateur players. There'll be less of a commitment, less of a pathway system involved within New Zealand. And so those talented players could now more often make the choices to play for a Fiji, play for a Samoa. There's definitely scope that the talent will potentially still play but not be within New Zealand confines as well. So some might argue that's been great for international rugby league, but I'd argue that that wouldn't necessarily just be kind of thinning things through a little bit at the international netball level.
3: They currently do that already too, Sammy. So you have a lot of like the development girls in the National Netball League underneath the ANZ Premiership that are playing for the likes of Tonga. Mm-hmm. Tonga are at their, I want to say, their first Commonwealth Games ever in netball, and that's massive for them. They've also taken players that are a part of that Suncourt Super Netball or the feeder teams over in Australia. Mm. You do have the potential that if there is no New Zealand comp, could you get more high-profile names wanting to give back, like you're saying? So there could be potential for these Pacific nations, but at the end of the day, those Pacific nations feed off New Zealand. We need a elite domestic competition in a professional realm.
2: Watch the space. It is 8:12. We'll take a short break when we come back. Kurt Baker out of the Classics. He's going to chat to us from Gisborne, where they're set to take on Poverty Bay tomorrow, 2:30 p.m.
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0: 7:45 here on Sport Nation. 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Chemist Warehouse, keeping Kiwis healthy all year round. And time to talk a bit of Heartland Rugby, which also doubles as a Ranfurly Shield chat as well. Adam Fridge Williamson joins us on the line. Fridge, good morning.
1: How are we?
0: Mate, sharp as marbles, as always here on this show. How are you, more importantly?
1: Oh, pretty good, thank you. Pretty good. Excited.
0: Mate, why wouldn't you be? Have the Hammers brought a solid pack down the line with them to take the Shield today?
1: Yeah. Look, we're aiming for it, to be fair. All the boys are. We have a pretty solid lining up going against a fairly stacked Otago team today.
0: Yeah, I was just going through the team list for Otago, and you're right.

0: Exactly, exactly. You know, our coach, Matty Wince, he's just absolutely frothing. I believe he was up at 5 o'clock this morning, couldn't sleep, just about running around Cromwell.
1: But, Fridge, thanks for your time, mate. Tell us what it actually, you know, means to the boys. Obviously, yeah, it is a big game. It's quote-unquote pre-season, right? But, I mean, a chance to for some of these guys to put their hands up to run out and see the log of wood sitting there. I mean, this is close to pinnacle stuff for so many people to be part of this fabled challenge system. What does it mean to the team? You guys discussed it?
0: Yeah. Yes, we have. Look, it's a special moment. You know, 95% of Heartland players don't even get a shot to shot for the log of wood. So we are taking that as a special moment, but we're also taking it as our efforts from last year. We deserve to be here.
2: Yeah.
0: You know, we did all that hard work last year, managed to sneak away with Meads Cup, and then we've earned the shot to be here to play for the famous Log of Wood. So in that regards, we're going to have a red-hot crack at it. We're not going to shy away or get too caught up in the moment. We believe we can have a red-hot crack. We're going up against a quality Otago side, but... they are humans. They bleed the same blood, so why not?
3: Absolutely, why not? Fridge, tell us about you know, what we can expect from the team today. Is it a similar style of play to what we saw from you last year in the Heartland?
0: Yes, similar and somewhat, but we're gonna throw the ball around. We're gonna put them under pressure where we can. And we're gonna attack their ruck. We're gonna try slow down the ball quite a bit because we know the Otago team will just want to run us off our feet. So, but then on the other hand, we want to try and run them off their feet when we got the ball as well. Keep it alive, keep playing it, just and be brave, keep throwing it around, and keep trying different things.

0: Wow, you won over a West Coaster. Put that one on the mantelpiece.
1: Fredgie, you've been doing this for a long time, buddy. I know how passionate you are about the Mighty Metamid and you know what you've achieved in your career as well. But look, you know, have you sort of visualised what you might feel like if you happen to have that log of wood in your hands at the end of this afternoon?
2: Look, Sumo, if I'm going to be honest with you, no, I haven't, because it's sort of playing the game before you've played it a wee bit. So just trying to live in the moment a wee bit, you know, taking each hour, each minute, each second as it comes. So preparation this morning, you know, just stay nice and relaxed. Probably be spending a fair bit of time on the physio table this morning, getting stretched out, rubbed up.
1: That's good. You're blowing the team.
2: Enough time up last night.
1: You're blowing the team budget on strapping tape, Fridgie.
2: Yeah, I'll definitely use probably half of it on myself, to be fair.
0: I tell you what, though, look, you don't want to play the game before you do it. We get that. But I tell you what, we're daring to dream. We're daring to believe. And I tell you what, I've already started looking at what's the quickest way for me to get to the down to the Ashburton Showgrounds should this happen, because Ash Vegas will live up to that name and then some.
2: Oh, bloody hell, yeah. Get on that flight, get down here. we're going to be back in Ashburton probably just after lunch tomorrow with probably a few beers in hand, no matter what. But today is special. The boys, I mean, I'm having to sit outside because roommate's still asleep in bed. But we're going to stay relaxed. We're going to have some fun this morning, take the tension off, and then get down to the grounds and come kick off. We'll be hitting. And no doubt, get around the boys and have a few spicy lemonades afterwards.
1: Sounds perfect, Fridge. We wish you all the best, mate. Enjoy every second of it and enjoy the time out there. It's fantastic to see the Hammers get a challenge, and We know you will throw everything at it, buddy. So thanks so much for taking the time for us today as well, man.
2: Yeah, no, cheers, guys. Thanks for having me on. I thoroughly enjoy it.
1: Good on you, Fridge. Take it easy. Adam Williamson there out of Mid-Canterbury, who take on Otago this afternoon. Fridge is right. It's a heck of an Otago team they're rolling out, but The Ranfurly Shield does wonderful things.
0: I know we talked about it yesterday, but just imagine a season of the Shield in Heartland. I think it would be phenomenal. Obviously, you know, there'd be a lot of TV people going, didn't really plan to get a lot of cameras to. Absolutely, I'm not worried about them. But my point is, it would be the code breaker that would be huge for the sport. It would be, we talk about why we love provincial rugby. Well, we being the rugby heads and the sports nuffies, the rest of the country, the wider general sports fan, would be opened up to that, and that would bring so much joy. I wonder if suddenly there'd be like a midweek game for, I don't know, Hawke's Bay or Manawatu head down and have in the middle of the season suddenly.
1: You've had your 100 years, team. We're just going to keep it amongst ourselves. I guarantee you someone in the Heartland, with a fan or administrator or player, has already done the permutations deciding on when they might get a challenge.
0: Oh. That's what we love the most about the Shield.
1: Yeah.
0: That's the thing I love the most, is that you don't just when the season comes out, you look at if you get a Shield challenge, and when the Shields change hands, the first thing you do is bust out again. Look at this. Okay, so if he was if they become Russell Crowe in A Beautiful Mind, just look at me and go, yes,
1: Russell,
0: I can see it.
1: Crow.
0: I see it panning out.
1: Beautiful. The guy with paranoid schizophrenia. Don't become him.
0: Yeah. Well, just for the sake of mathematically out where your game will be.
1: No, you don't have to go through the delusions.
0: It's just the seeing the numbers.
1: Yeah,
0: and
1: I get you. Yeah. The numbers
0: less of your life unraveling and more of
1: So he did all right, though, didn't he? He won the Nobel Prize.
0: Goes all right.
1: Not Russell Crowe, John Nash, the mathematician he played. You were up close with the Ranfurly Shield just last week, Maya Wilson.
3: I was. And
1: it's a thing of beauty.
3: I felt quite privileged to be touching such an old piece of wood, a log of wood, as Fridge

0: was talking about, wasn't he? Can I just side note, because it is the opening ceremony of the Commonwealth Games.
1: Yes.
0: And Team New Zealand have come across, I think we're up to Papua New Guinea right now.
1: Yeah.
0: But that takes me back to memories, that sort of stuff. I know it's just an opening ceremony, but it makes me so proud to be a Kiwi. Like in those moments.
1: Oh, you love that, the sort of running out waving.
0: I never got to do it because netball goes across the whole span, so we never went to an opening or a closing ceremony.
1: Oh, boo.
0: But like how cool that these athletes get to compete for our country on one of the biggest stages of the world. Like,
1: what's
0: amazing.
1: Well, the team that came out before New Zealand was Nauru, but they were using their traditional spelling and their country name. And I literally said, where is that? I had to look it up.
0: And even looking at, so you have a baton bearer, like each country has its own baton, which is designed by whatever it, you know, it's specific about this country.
1: Mm.
0: And I just think people are getting to show their own designs and who they are and their cultures.
1: What do they do with the batons afterward?
0: No clue.
1: Mm. What did ours say?
0: It wasn't, I didn't get a good peek of it, but I think there are a lot of like Māori kōru patterns and those are the likes. There's Samoa comes across, big weightlifters.
1: Yeah, the Samoans look sharp. They have, look, some of the uniforms have been outstanding. Yeah, as far as opening ceremonies go, this has got to be right up there.
2: And keep in mind as well, people talk about that Commonwealth Games, Olympic Games thing. Someone, a country like Niue doesn't go to the Olympic Games. This is their Olympic Games. Mm. That's pretty cool.
1: Mm. Agreed. We're going to take a short break. After 8 o'clock, we'll continue the chat. Temba Puta-Bailey is going to join us. So is Kurt Baker out of the Classics. Maya Helmwana out of the Warriors. Paul Mawadi with a TAB odds update. And your text, 8833, is how you get in touch. We'll see you after 8.

0: Lucian guy.
1: It was that diet. So that shit kid at school, eh? Always gets picked last. I wonder who that poor bloke was.
2: Yeah, I often got that.
0: Did you?
1: Yeah, I can definitely see that.
2: Yeah. $1 shot lands. Yeah, I was often standing there going, all right, fellas. It's good to be here. Hey, I'll bring some attitude and I'll bring some energy, but can't give you much on the park.
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5: Look, this is really special. We were going to talk rugby, but no, we're going to talk golf now, because joining us now, this is quite unexpected and it's a big thrill for us. Ryan Fox is on the phone. Foxy, how are you, mate? This is just so good of you to join us. How are you feeling?

0: with the family? Because, I mean, we were treated to those lovely sights of you on the phone, firstly, to your wife, your little girls, and then, of course, to your mum and dad back home. This is a very, very special time in your life.
1: Yeah, I mean, it's life-changing in a lot of ways. Yeah, look, it's always been a dream to win a major. Whether I thought it was a possibility, I'm not 100% sure of that, but it happened, so I guess it was. Yeah, look, it's crazy. I can't really, I don't know if I have words to quite describe everything. You know, the doors it opens going forward, both, you know, for me and my golf, but also, you know, to be able to plan things with the family, to have some certainty for 5 years, you know, on any tour I want to play on, basically, to be in the majors for 5 years. Yeah, look, as I said, I don't really have words for it. It has been just an amazing 24 hours, and I still quite haven't processed what happened yesterday afternoon. Yes, I mean, it was, yeah, to play with how I did down the stretch, to have a chance to win a major and actually get it done. I'm not sure I had that in me.
0: Well, I got home from Eden Park on Saturday night, turned on, there you were in the early stages and of a blistering third round. You played some incredible golf. It was it at some point during that round thought, you know, this is actually in reach, or at that point of the tournament, are you still just focusing on what comes next?
1: I mean, yeah, the third round was just, you know, I obviously wanted to shoot a low one. I'm not sure I thought I could get myself back in contention, but you could certainly get yourself in a place where you could have a good week. You know, the scoring always looked tougher in the afternoon. As you get out in the morning, shoot a good score, you know, maybe shoot a couple under on Sunday, and you know, get a little top 20 or top 15 in there, and that would have been a, you know, a really good week. And obviously I caught fire on Saturday on that front nine, and played really well. Basically didn't miss a shot. Maybe a couple of drives on that back nine were a little bit wayward, but not, certainly nothing to worry about. And, you know, to all of a sudden, you know, have some open history there, or some major championship history with a 62 was pretty cool. And then all of a sudden, I'm in the last group on Sunday with a chance to win a major. You know, that kind of changed the outlook completely. And, yeah, it was a pretty nervy Saturday night. So I slept very well on Saturday, and yeah, had a fair bit of time to kill on Sunday morning before getting to the golf course. But I remember talking to my caddy Dean sort of four or five holes in, and I said, I feel a lot better than I thought I would feel right now. You know, I think it goes through your head that all the bad stuff, it's pretty hard to get that out of your head, but actually in the moment it felt okay. And then down the stretch, it honestly felt even better, to be honest.
2: Fox, we saw that release of emotion when the ball dropped, and then you almost seemed a little bit embarrassed, almost Kane Williamson-esque, with how you had celebrated and allowed that emotion to come out. And we saw, you know, you hugging Hillier, for example. You say the emotion hasn't set in yet. It's set in for a whole lot of New Zealanders. Like, I've had grown men messaging me saying they were crying watching you. Have you allowed yourself to have that moment to sit and reflect?
1: A little bit. I tried to have a little sleep on the plane from London to Miami, and
2: with just, the claret jug in your overhead, by the
1: yeah,
2: way.
1: Yeah, every time. Yeah, well, two actually, because I've got the replica as well and the real one. So yeah, that's pretty cool. There was some special cargo there, but yeah, like every time I put my head down, it was just spinning. Like, you know, what has happened? What does this mean? And I actually don't have a clue what it means. For the most part, I get an idea of what's going to happen in a golf sense. You know, I'm going to, you know, I've got a schedule going forward. I'm going to be in marquee groups going forward. But in terms of, you know, all the other stuff that comes with it, I don't think I have any idea, and it's going to be a bit of a process trying to figure that out. And yeah, like, I think that my head was just spinning. I'm not one on the golf course really to show emotion. I could feel, you know, the crowd really get behind me those last few holes on Sunday, and I was trying to like block it out as much as possible, like almost not acknowledge people, because it would become overwhelming. And then yeah, when that final putt went in, there was a massive roar, and I was yeah, wow, that you know, everything kind of came out. I haven't shed a tear over

0: It's just more elation rather than tears of joy. That's just how I've always felt when I've won a tournament. But yeah, it was it's still trying to process what has happened, and I don't think I'll be able to process it for a while, to be honest.
1: Ryan, we talked on the show yesterday about a couple of near misses that New Zealanders had had, and I can remember being the age way back to the day when Simon Owen was dueling with Jack Nicklaus and just came unstuck at the road hole at St Andrews, and I think something quite similar happened to Michael Campbell. The potential for that maybe at the 15th when you hit that bunker. We've had a text come in. The text machine, by the way, has just gone off since you've come on with us. People are so happy about this. But that shot in the bunker on the 15th, and I think in the end it turned out to be an excellent bogey, if you like. Was that the moment where you sort of thought, now I've got to handle this the right way, or it could get away?
0: I don't think that ever crossed my mind. It was more... just, I had no choice. I mean, I actually felt like I had a really good shot. I think I was a yard away from being, you know, 20 feet from the hole or whatever it was. Like, it was just right of the flag. The green slopes that way, but obviously it hit that revetted face, and you know you're in trouble when it does that in Lynx Golf. And I saw a couple of the on-course commentators walk up and have a real good look at it, and I knew 50 yards out from the ball that it was going to be no good. I got in there and I was like, I've got no choice. I've got to take my medicine. I've got to whack this out to 40 yards and try to get it up and down. I kind of knew over that pitch shot that, you know, that was almost my tournament right there. If I got that up and down, then I've still got a chance. If I didn't, it was going to become a pretty hard ask those last three holes. I obviously still would have had a chance to get in the playoff, but probably would have been in a worse state making double than making bogey, and I kind of walked off that hole with a bogey, almost felt like a birdie at that point. You know, I've stolen one back here, and I've still got a good chance. You know, I was thinking 17's the birdie hole coming in. I birdie that, I've got a chance to get in the playoff, and then instead I hit, you know, two great iron shots and hole a couple of putts on 16 and 18, and you know, I kind of walk off that 8th green going, oh, you know, holy shit, I'm a major champion. What has just gone on here?
1: I mean, that 18th, that was just a masterclass. And then, of course, as you say, you walk off and here's that claret jug and it's got your name on it alongside names like Tiger Woods, Jack Nicklaus, Seve Ballesteros, you know, just some of the absolute legends of the game. I mean, is that the kind of, do you have to keep sort of pinching yourself that is actually now a thing, that your name's on the same ornament, that same trophy as all of the great players that have ever played the game?
0: Yeah, I mean, I still haven't actually looked at it up close and looked at all the names. Obviously, I know a fair bit about golf history and what winning the Open means and who's won it and everything like that. But yeah, to actually go and see it, I've certainly seen my name on it, on both of them, actually, the replica and the real one, which is pretty incredible. And to have a little piece of golfing history, you know, that you can't take away from me is pretty unbelievable, to be honest. Yeah, like, I'm a little lost for words of that.
1: And, yeah.
0: That'll take a long time to process in my head, I think.
1: Well, one of the great names on it, of course, the first New Zealander to do it 63 years ago, Sir Bob Charles. And I don't think anyone was more proud of what you've done than him. He's been on the TV, on the radio, talking about it, and he bought out his replica

0: found a really nice drop of red wine, perhaps a claret to put in it. Is something like that happened? We've heard about stories about the Bledisloe Cup when your dad was playing. I mean,
1: yes, I can confirm there was some pretty nice red wine put in there. There probably was a couple of bottles of not so nice red wine put in there at some point in the night. But when it gets that late, it really doesn't matter. I got a really nice message from Sir Bob, which I probably found about 12 hours after he sent it, trying to go through all my messages. And to get a congratulatory message like that from him, obviously he was an idol growing up, knowing the history that he'd won the Open and stuff like that. So, to emulate him is pretty damn cool. I'm going to go and find his name on the trophy now. When we finish up here, and I definitely filled it up with some red wine. I think I filled it up as soon as we got it up into the clubhouse. It had red wine in it. As soon as I'd done the official official part out on the green, we got up. We did a little bit of a presentation with the RNA, and as soon as I got up in the top of the clubhouse, which is where the players' lounge was this week, Dan Hillier had stayed, Minwoo Lee had stayed, Tom Dietrich had stayed. I had guys from New Zealand Golf there, guys from Australian Golf there. My cousin and his partner were there. All of my team were there as well. So it was cool to have them all up there. And then as soon as I get up there, there's a bottle of wine there. I had a glass ready, and I was like, well, can I tip the rest of the bottle and claret jug? Then they're like, I don't see why not. But then I had to go take more photos in the clubhouse, and they tipped all the wine out. So I had to fill it up again later. But I can confirm there are some videos that should not see the light of day of various people drinking out of the claret jug last night. So it actually got to a point last night where I stopped drinking out of it. I kind of got to a point where I was like, I just can't drink anymore. My head's all over the place. Yeah. Like I'm bad enough as it is, and I'm like, this is not going to help me. And I said, everyone else just kind of kept going. I said, this is your guys. You guys can drink as much as you want out of this. I get this for the rest of the year, so this is your night to go hard on it. And a few people went very hard on it.
0: Yeah. Look, we can't let you go without talking about the people that have helped you along this journey. And obviously you've got your family, as I say, your wife and your lovely youngsters there. You've got a very special caddy, obviously Marcus, your coach, but your family, obviously very, very good sporting DNA, both sides of the family, and they have supported you through all of this. I mean, is there a sense that you're, in a way, you're winning it for them too?
1: Yeah, definitely. I mean, to carry on our family's legacy is even before this point was pretty cool. To have three generations represent New Zealand in three different sports is, I'm not sure there'd be too many families that could say that in any country in the world. To do that's very cool. And I think this is it's for them. It's dad obviously helped. Mum was always there in the background, but dad was front and center when I was playing amateur golf and early into my professional career. He was always there. He traveled what felt like almost full time with us while we were playing tournaments. He caddied for me a lot. He certainly helped out more than I could probably ever explain along the way. So, this is a big part of that's down to what he sacrificed, what he instilled in me coming up through the ranks, playing amateur and early stages professional golf. So yeah, it's I look forward to taking that claret jug home and filling it up with some red wine and drinking out of it with him. I was lucky enough to do it with the ABs at the Bledisloe Cup last year and got a little bit of a taste of what he did. So it's kind of nice to repay the favour in that regard and let him drink out of the jug.
0: I tell you what, it'd look pretty good on a shelf at the Northcote Tavern next time you're home. I mean, when I'm not, but seriously,
1: I need to go through some protocols of what I'm allowed to do with it. I kind of just got given the trophy in a box and said,
2: go to your mates and say, drink out of it.
1: Yeah, well, yeah, I they had no problem with me drinking out of it, so I'm going to keep doing that.
0: Okay, look, when are you, obviously you've got commitments this year, but when are you likely to be home? I know you love your fishing.

0: You don't want to be too far away from that at any stage of your life, but what are the plans for the next few months?
1: I honestly, I haven't had a chance to even think about it yet. The whole goal was just to get home, see the family and enjoy this part of it. I'm definitely taking the next couple of weeks off. I've taken the pressure off trying to get in the playoffs and, looking good to almost get through straight into the Tour Championships now. Probably need a couple of half-decent weeks in Memphis and where are we in St. Louis, I think, is the second playoff event. So, it's nice to be able to do that at the back end of the season and kind of be fresh going into the playoffs. So we've probably got a decision to make on what we're going to do over the next

0: itching to get their hands on it and drink some claret out of it as well. So I'm sure we'll get a chance to do that hopefully sometime soon.
1: Well, look, Ryan, this has just been so good of you to take the time to talk to us. You know, you made us all, every one of us, all New Zealanders, so proud yesterday. This is a great moment, not just in our sporting history, but in our history. And the messages that we keep getting is that people just love the way you did it. You're humble, you're modest. You obviously always express your gratitude for the people that have helped you. You're our kind of sporting hero, Ryan Fox. And all I can say is congratulations and thanks so much for joining us on Sport Nation.
2: Thanks, mate.
0: Pleasure, guys. And I just want to say, like, the reception I've had from home, I mean, I've not even got through a tenth of the messages I've got so far. And I'll apologise in advance to anyone that sent me a message and I don't reply to. It's pretty hard to keep up with everything, but it's just been amazing at home. And yeah, thank you very much. And as I said, I look forward to coming back home and getting to show off that claret jug at some point.
1: Okay, well, you go and enjoy this time, this very special time with your family, Ryan Fox. Thank you so much.
0: Cheers, guys.
1: Okay. Well, what a fantastic surprise
2: that
1: was.
2: What a treat.
1: What an absolute treat to be able to talk to Ryan Fox, because obviously his time has just, it's been bewildering, an absolute whirlwind for the last, 24, 36 hours.
2: And, didn't sound too dusty. I thought it sounded a lot worse for wear.
1: Oh, yeah. Especially, you know, a night of celebrations and a plane flight across the Atlantic. We've had a heap of texts there. One of them, did Rory send a message? Well, I'll actually tell you what Rory McIlroy said about him really shortly.
3: 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Now it's back to the road for another big test, taking on the Bulldogs in Sydney with valuable competition points on the line. 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The Warriors against the Bulldogs, 7:30 tonight, live right here on Sport Nation. From the All Blacks to the grassroots heroes, cricket, league, football, golf, Olympics and more, Sport Nation covers the stories New Zealanders care about. 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
3: Sport never stops giving, does it? It's 17 away
4: from
3: 10.
4: You can't stop grinning at that.
3: I know. Because it's just one of those things that you love about live radio when something like that, and I think they'd been trying to get a hold of him this morning, and suddenly he became available, and thanks to Sammy for putting him through, and man... Yeah, that's an absolute thrill. And it has been such a thrill for everyone. Look, I'll go through some of your texts now because they were just absolutely pouring in. Alan said, we didn't get a chance to ask him. This has just come through now. Did Ryan have to put his putter in the fridge after the 18th yesterday because it was running hot? Ryan Fox, sports person of the year. Jim, yeah, wouldn't disagree with that. Justin, did Rory send a message? Well, I would imagine, I think those two get on pretty well.
4: They were both on the European tour together for a while before both of them were on the PGA tour more frequently. Yeah. I think Foxy gets on very, very well with him.
3: Everyone loves him. You can tell. They all like him. They just see such a regular guy. I can't imagine he didn't say something. What he did say publicly, Rory McIlroy, was

0: And yeah, if that smokes your boat or floats your boat, yeah, go and have a look at it. It is quite funny.
1: Terrifying.
0: It is absolutely terrifying that, yeah. So just keep them coming. Just love to hear your thoughts on what happened with Ryan Fox yesterday. And I've got some comments from around the golfing world too that we might squeeze in. In fact, I can do them now. Yeah. Just going through yesterday, just what people were saying around the golfing world. And first stop I made was the PGA Tour website. Paul Hodowanik. Fox is the hallmark of an endangered breed of golfer. He sees things fast. He always has. It was that way when he played cricket and tennis growing up. It's that way now in every aspect of life. He makes decisions quickly. He talks quickly. That makes him an outlier in the world of pro golf, where five-hour rounds are the norm and pre-shot routines make your gimpy grandfather look speedy. It's the antithesis of modern sports psychology, where playing sped up is viewed as a hindrance and slowing down is championed. And I think that's one of the comments that people made, that they loved the way he didn't muck around. And he talked about this frequently over the last couple of days, just the fact that he just wanted to get up there, make the putt. He didn't muck around. He didn't overthink it.
1: No.
0: Sky News UK, Fox now holds the record for the biggest 36-hole comeback by position in men's major history, alongside American golfer David Duval. The Guardian wrote, "This Open needed something to switch the conversation from Bryson DeChambeau and a rules breach. In Fox, the tournament found a bold and deserving champion." Golf.com had more on that. "An exceedingly nice guy, an exceedingly normal golfer, winning in a week in which golf showed its impressive penchant to be anything but nice or normal." And again, reference to the petulant behaviour of Bryson DeChambeau. Thank goodness Ryan Fox gave them something to write headlines about other than that. And from The Telegraph, James Corrigan, who is an esteemed sports writer, to birdie the brutally difficult 18th with all that on the line showed remarkable nerve and application. Dare we say it? It was akin to a number 10, perhaps by the name of Grant, converting from the touchline for a match-winning moment. In truth, the entire sport will be delighted. Fox is one of the most genuine characters in the locker room.
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0: for next month's match against Chelsea alongside Ferns legend Abby Ursi, who was named over the weekend. Liz Anton, Mackenzie Barry, Liv Chance and Charlotte Lancaster will face the eight-time WSL champions on August 8th at Eden Park. Kirsty Yallop is one of the side's assistant coaches and she joins us now. How are you, Kirsty?
1: Yeah, I'm good, thanks. Thanks for having me, guys.
0: That's a heck of an effort to get those four, as well as Abby, across the line. Who was on schmoozing duty to get them?
1: Well, you know, Jenny and I have worked pretty hard together to try and pull as many Ferns as we can in the squad. So, you know, it's been a good team effort from everyone involved. And, yeah, we're pretty happy to be able to announce those five players so far.
0: The one who I think maybe gave the Phoenix fans a bit of a jolt and they sat upright was Mac Barry being named. Bev Priestman announced it yesterday and explains how it's a positive thing, it's the right thing for football in this country. What did that process look like to get one of the best players in the country in this team?
1: Yeah, you know, I think we've worked really closely with the Phoenix and Bev. You know, we're good friends with her as well. So it's been a really collaborative approach, I guess you could call it. And yeah, it's been really positive actually between the two clubs and really nice. I think they're very supportive of us and what we're doing. And you know, Jenny and I are really trying to pull a team together for this AFC Invitational squad to represent, you know, New Zealand football. So football is in New Zealand and we want the best players in New Zealand. And you know, some of them are at the Phoenix. So, yeah, it's been great that they've been supportive of it. And obviously the players just are jumping at the opportunity to play against Chelsea. So it's been awesome.
2: You mentioned Chelsea and the might of Chelsea and bringing in someone like Olivia Chance, over 50 appearances for the Football Ferns. Against such a mighty team, how was that experience going to help you guys?
1: Oh, totally. It's massive. We need players that have experience at that level and players that have been in England and, you know, and that have represented the Ferns, you know, multiple times and played against some of the best players and teams in the world at that level as well. So experience is definitely something we really, really needed to bring into the squad because, you know, if we're just going with local Kiwis and younger Kiwis, we really need some players to help guide them throughout the game and the week of training as well. So she's going to bring a lot of experience to the squad, which is awesome.
0: So 1 + 4, I've never been flash at maths, to be honest, Kirsty, but I'm

0: to also showcase the A-League and you know, some international players to try and boost the squad as well.
1: You mentioned that process was tough. What was it like for you going through that, or what did you learn? What were the most surprising parts of it?
0: It's actually been, there's been challenges in regards to players being on contract, so that rules out just so many players, right? When it comes to professional contracts I'm talking about. So that made that quite hard to find the high caliber players that we wanted. So for me and Jenny, it was really raking my brain and my contacts with, you know, people I used to play with and friends that are coaching and friends that are still currently playing. So kind of pull some players in like that, which is, you know, been quite good. It's been really, the positive part of it is that pretty much every player that we've approached wanted to play 100%. So then I guess it was just trying to, you know, navigate and build a team with the right amount of players in each position, et cetera, and how we want to play and approach the game. So that has been another challenge, but just a minor one. That's every coach's challenge. To be honest, it's been really positive with, you know, all the players wanting to play and jumping at this opportunity. So I think that's been something that I've learned that's really cool, is that, you know, if you build really good relationships with people in, you know, in football, it does come back. So that's been really awesome. I guess it's just trying to navigate, you know, the logistics of it all with, you know, players at other clubs and so with the A-League girls or the local, you know, like NPL or the Northern League kind of players, that type of thing. They're all fine, you know, they get cleared for the game. It doesn't matter, it doesn't count for anything against their clubs. Like, there's no transfers, there's none of that. So it's all just, you know, will your club release you to come play with us? And as long as everybody's across that and agreeing and happy, then it's all good. And I think, you know, Terry and AFC have done lots of good work behind the scenes to try to make that easy for all of the players and all of the clubs.
1: Is that because is that because it's a one-off game? Like, you're not, you know, in inverted commas, an official team just yet? Is that why that's been allowed, exactly, that flexibility?
0: Yeah, so they've had to name it. I can't remember exactly the correct title that it's been given, but under, like, the FIFA ruling and everything, it's been given a title that means that it's, it doesn't count towards any transfers or anything for the players, and that players, as long as the club's happy, you can release them for the one-off game, then, it's all fine, and then they just go back to their club, no worries.
1: Gotcha.
2: I believe Invitational 11 is the terminology there. I wanted to ask about what does a great result look like for this group? Because there's so many different sort of circumstances around this game. Does it look like maybe a few players that could get a look in overseas or in the European system? Does it look like Auckland FC getting a little bit of a core group going forward to when they start to get in the A-League? What does that result look like for you?
0: Yeah, I mean, I think, you know, looking at the game, we obviously want to put a good performance together on the pitch against Chelsea, like, first and foremost, that's most important. And then, and then for the players themselves to also perform really well, and hopefully, you know, there'll be plenty of people watching and clubs all around the world, and clubs in Aussie, and clubs, obviously, the Phoenix will be watching. You know, so there's opportunities, hopefully, for the girls that way as well. And then for the fans, of course, to see what, I guess, a potential AFC squad could look like when they come into the Women's League, and obviously, you know, women's football in New Zealand and how awesome it really is and how it can be getting to play against these, you know, world-class players and this world-class team. So I think anything that comes from it is a positive, and obviously we would love for the game to inspire lots of young girls and boys to start playing football as well, or to see, oh my gosh, I could play against Chelsea one day, like, in New Zealand, in my own backyard. Like, what an opportunity this is, you know? Like, 100%. These girls are getting to play against one of the best teams in the world in front of their families and friends.
1: How is it for you then?
0: Awesome.
1: Yeah, so how is that for you then, Kirsty? As someone that played for New Zealand over 100 times, like, could you have ever imagined this would happen? Chelsea coming to New Zealand to playing a New Zealand women's football team and on our shores?
0: No, could never.

0: never imagined that. Obviously, that was like the dream, and we wish things like this would happen. And you know, you go back to 2023 with the World Cup, and like, that was a dream come true and something we never ever thought would come to our shores, you know, and it did. And that inspired so many young girls and boys as well to play football and to see, you know, the World Cup in their own country. I mean, it was huge. So this is just like another thing from that. But yeah, Chelsea coming here, I mean, that's a lot of kids and a lot of people's favourite, you know, English Premier League team. So that's pretty awesome, I think. And yeah, I guess it's kind of like one of those pinch me moments. You know, you don't really think that's ever going to come to New Zealand, or why would they want to come over to New Zealand, you know? But it's pretty awesome.
1: Well, what do you see then as the next step with that? Is it, you know, more overseas teams coming to New Zealand and playing these sides? Is it the establishment of this Auckland FC women's team? You mentioned Terry McFlynn before. Are you nudging him, saying, hey, look how bloody good this can be?
0: I think Terry knows. I think he's very supportive of the women's game, which is great. Yeah, I do. Hopefully, you know, they've just been waiting on the APL and A-Leagues to let them in with the women's team. So they're hoping that comes in next season. I believe it's the 2027-2028 season. They're meant to be able to come in with the women's side. And you know, that's a great thing for women's football in New Zealand. Then we will be the same as the men, you know, two professional A-League sides. So you'd have the Knicks and AFC, and that would be, you know, another step in the right direction for women's football in the country. You know, the more professional clubs you can have, the better, and then hopefully more opportunities like this will come from it. And also, it provides players with, you know, that platform to starting professional football, and hopefully, you know, they can start in the A-League, and also if their, you know, aspiration is to go around the world and to other clubs, it's a great starting point. It's also a great finishing point. It's also a great point if you just want to stay in the A-League, but, you know, more things can come from it once you start.
1: Or in your case, a job, potentially.
0: Yeah, maybe. You never know.
1: Well, the game's still a couple of weeks away, so we do look forward to following along with the updates before that game on August 8th. Kirsty Yallop, thanks so much for your time, mate.
0: Yeah, thanks for having me.
2: Alarm gone off? Check on Scotty and Izzy from 6 a.m. We'll catch you up on everything you've missed overnight and hopefully give you a laugh before work too.
3: 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The Warriors against the Bulldogs, 7:30 tonight, live right here on Sport Nation.
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8: 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Oh, well, the magic land is the
10: Five. Four. Three, two, one.
11: Tony's top five of everything.
12: Thunderbirds are go.
13: 2026 is a year in which we'll be hearing a lot of national anthems. We had 48 of them at the FIFA World Cup. Who knows how many we'll be hearing at the Comm Games. They're all great. They're all deep in meaning. But which are the best? I'll get to ours soon. But here are the top five national anthems from other countries.
10: Five.
13: This first one, well, we haven't been hearing it very much the last few years because to organisations like the IOC and the tennis people, they stopped officially being Russia because of drugs and wars and stuff. But it's not even because of sport that this one is on my list. It's because of one of my favourite movies, a movie that featured our own Sam Neill and a famous Scottish actor who didn't even pretend to have a Russian accent.
14: American, Los Angeles class.
15: American, Captain Wheeler.
14: Course 310.
16: Is the American turning to follow us?
14: No, Captain. American is continuing in his original course. He's continuing northwest.
16: He can't hear us.

0: sung by the crew of the Red October, the majestic state anthem of the Russian Federation.
1: Four.
0: I looked around a few sites, and many rated this one the best, the Italian national anthem. It goes back a couple of hundred years. It starts off a bit beautiful and ends up very boisterous. And I love the way they all yell out the last bit. It's an absolute cracker.

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Flower has gone.

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It's got everything. It's got great tempo, it's powerful, it's emotional. The Song of the French Republic. Translated, it sounds a bit like a splatter movie with bloody flags and howling soldiers and throats being cut. But in French, c'est magnifique.

Well, I heard this first when I was a kid, when they started broadcasting the matches from Wales on radio and TV, and it's stuck with me ever since. The first time I was able to witness it firsthand, I'll admit it all got a bit misty. It is the most beautiful, proud, passionate national anthem of them all, in my opinion. And because of the rugby, it almost feels like it's part of our history in a small way as well. Here it is in all its glory, Land of My Fathers.

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2: 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And she told me, you know, when the Warriors came and offered me a deal, she said, no, you got to take it up. 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
14: Well, we usually do this first, but as you can hear, the cats are ready. Time to find out who's being added to the cattery. Do you have an update on the current members of the cattery, the current occupants?
15: It's Chocker, isn't it?
16: I mustn't have noted down who you put in last week, Millsy.
15: I have absolutely no idea
14: who you put in there either.
16: Chloe Swarbrick obviously remains in there. Double standards, Christchurch Golf Club, you know, Ralph Scores. You might have put the National Rugby League in,
15: the cricket
16: you?
15: Scores.
16: Yeah. Mm. Yep. Argentinian football team.

0: That's true. Rightio, we'll go same batting order. Millsy, you put the new regime with the All Blacks into the penthouse. What are you chucking in the category, mate?
1: For every action, there's an equal and opposite reaction. So if I put the new regime into the penthouse, as I described a bit earlier on under Millsy's observations, it just feels like we were in COVID lockdown. And we're now broken free from that.

0: Yeah, well, so we've moved on to all having our mojo back.
1: Yeah. I'm with you. I'm with you, rightio. So the old All Black coaching regime can go into the cattery on behalf of Kyle Mills. The weekend milk drinkers, what do you got for us, Craig? Anyone?
2: I do indeed. Bryson DeChambles. What an absolute shocker. After round two, the whole, like, God, it was big furore, wasn't it? Taking away the impedance of his backswing, and McIlroy, obviously not a big fan of DeChambeau, coming out the following day and basically saying as much, I'm not fond of him, I think was his words, agreeing with the situation, and then him sort of holding the whole British Open to rights, saying I don't think I'm going to come out, and his agent saying, oh, your guess is as good as mine whether he's going to be back, and then coming to social media saying, oh no, I'll be back firing on all cylinders. It was just an absolute disaster.
3: It was kitchen like stuff.
2: It was a disaster. yeah, that was just, I thought that was utterly ridiculous.
3: Fair enough.
1: I agree.
3: It was crazy.
1: And Rory had some choice words to say, didn't he?
3: Yeah, it was pretty
1: strong.
3: I mean,
1: Rory's not everyone's cup of tea, but
3: at least he tells you what he's thinking as opposed to just...
1: Yeah, no, that's a fair point, little
3: master. ...towing the line.
1: Yeah.
3: So did you say the Argentinian football team is already in there?
1: Yep.
3: Okay, well, they can stay and they can be joined by the Argentinian rugby team and fans of both teams. Thought the way the Argentines behaved, both on and off the park across both events in the weekend, the Argentinian rugby side against England, whether you agree with the call or not, was an utter disgrace. Like touching Angus Gardner, then touching the referee and all over him in the Football World Cup final this morning. Then when Gardner was walking off the park, he got stuff thrown at him, he got stuff yelled at him. It was just some of the most appalling stuff I've seen, and yep, their fans and the players from the rugby team and the football team can all get in the cattery.
0: Well, that football stuff, then it does need to be changed. The most popular sport in the world, if your kid's watching that sport,
3: exactly,
0: and how they
3: mate.
0: Abuse the officials and the referees and in their ear, and as you say, tugging at the shirt and stuff, and each time at the World Cup the VAR went to halfway and both teams are... It's disgraceful.
3: Bang
0: like
3: on.
0: I don't know how the best or biggest sport in the world, they need to rein that in. You don't see it from any other sport.
3: Was it Martinez or Fernandez, whoever the guy was who got sent off? Took him about 3 minutes to leave the field.
1: Yeah.
3: Because he was like, well, I'm not going because I don't deserve it. Well, mate, you do deserve it because the referee's showing you the card. And it was blatantly a second yellow. He's already had the one earlier in the game. Like, there was no doubt about it.
2: Is it a case of, you know, what they call simulation, what we call diving probably, is so ingrained in the game, and particularly in South America, I guess, that it's just become sort of like a dreamlike state where you just feel like you can do whatever you want. Like you, in your mind, feel like you've been touched by defence, so you fall to the ground, but then you feel like you've been slighted by the referee, so you can do whatever you want, and you're above the game kind of thing. It just...
3: Yeah, it's not just the Argentinians who do that in football. You're right. Like a lot of players and...
1: Yeah, it's ingrained, isn't it?
3: Coaches and all that sort of stuff. Yeah, you're right. It's ingrained in the game, but... Jeez, across the board, the way they carried on the Argentinians today and yesterday.
1: Okay,
3: enjoy your week.
1: Yeah, they will. Wrapping up proceedings into the cattery for me, I'll keep it short and sweet. He was in there 2 weeks ago, he's had a week out, and he goes back in there, and that is Kyle Mills. Kyle Mills.
0: I've had a good weekend. I've done my whole fast all week. I've had a few libations, watched the footy. Everything's all rosy, kids are back at school, and you're putting me in the cattery.
1: Yeah, I am. And do you know why? Because all we hear about is this, or in recent times, is this fasting diet. That's all we've heard about, Kyle.
0: Yeah.
1: And I understand you're trying to make a better version of yourself, and I promise to be kind about it.
0: You did promise, actually.
1: But what I can't sit on the sidelines and watch and see is when I'm shown photo evidence on Saturday night from your daughters of you eating desserts and carrot cakes and things and mallow puffs and things of that nature outside of your fasting window, I think you're quite fraudulent.
0: No, I'm not having it. So I can explain myself.
1: No.
0: Yes, I was at my father's birthday on Friday evening, and you have to celebrate your father's birthday, right?

0: And there's a little piece of carrot cake just sitting just there that I would have had possibly at 8:45 p.m. And my fast finishes at 8.
1: Yep, 45 minutes late.
0: So the next day, I put on that 45 minutes the next day. So instead of breaking fast at 12, I actually broke fast at 1.
2: The fast only works if you stick to the time zone, because then your body gets used to it.
0: But the duration and time the next day, Lashes, I pushed out to 1.
2: You're cutting corners, Millsy. I've had a gutsful of it. You can go into the category for a week.
1: Do those who do Ramadan are just like, oh, well, yeah, you know, the sun's come up, I'll just wait an extra 45 minutes to have something to eat. I'll just go against everything that...
2: You know. Did right, Kai.
0: It's just a balance sheet, boys.
2: Nah, it's not.
0: It is.
2: It's not. You were caught out. Your family's right up behind you to make sure this fast works and have you shed off those kilos.
0: Do you reckon they are?
2: But when you blatantly...

0: Because you're going to be talking to a lot of Argentinians in there for the next week, Millsy.
1: Yeah. They do a good steak, though.
0: That is very true.
2: 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Your trusted home of sport in New Zealand. 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
4: What about the TVNZ? Oh, sorry, Lash, we'll talk about it later. The TVNZ. Last news.
0: Oh, news.
4: Yeah.

0: people or teams or things, whatever it may be, that have accomplished a certain thing in their sport.
1: Mm.
0: And we've got to name who that seven are or is.
1: And I will start off, Lash and Finballs. It's very gettable. This is very, very gettable.
0: Okay.
1: I actually thought you'll get the last time we had a throw the dice, but this is very, very gettable.
2: I actually think you should get this.
0: Oh, shut.

0: Open.
1: Oh, I could come in there
0: and
1: smack
0: the PGA
1: you.
0: Championship.
1: I actually could.
0: And the US Open, okay? Yep. Those four events, yep. Boys.
2: Just yeah, do mate. It for normal okay. Half of all of us.
0: We need the top seven money earners from those four championships only, combined.
1: Money
0: so overall,
1: earners.
2: So not sponsor.
0: Or any yeah, no sponsor
2: money or anything like that. Just pure prize money from major championships.
0: From major championships. Okay. So not live stuff, no FedEx Cup, bonuses, you know, all that stuff. It's just your top seven earners from those four majors.
3: Okay. Well, you could lock in.
1: Tiger.
3: Yep.
1: Yes.
0: Are you sure?
1: No, I'm not. Of course I am.
3: Lock it in, please.
0: Tiger Woods?
1: Yeah.
0: Tiger Woods is number one. So well done, boys. That was a free hit.
3: That's, you can lock in Rory McIlroy.
0: I'm finished. We want to educate the listeners there, Lash. Okay. He's earned between $22 and $23 million.
1: Just from majors.
2: Who is?
0: Where do you want to go to next?
3: We'll lock in Rory.
0: McIlroy?
3: Yep.
1: Yes.
0: Number two, 20 plus million in his time in the four majors.
2: I mean, you should get this.
0: I mean, I see it was a gift.
3: Yeah. Oh, no, it's different, you know, because
1: it's difficult because the prize money's changed.
3: Yeah, exactly. We'll lock in.
0: Think. All I suggest is just think.
3: Yep. I know.
2: You get three lives.
0: And turn your text machine off as well, boys.
1: Oh, yeah. Yep. Good idea.
3: We'll lock in. I'm thinking Scotty Scheffler.
1: You'd think so.
3: A couple of green
1: but
3: jackets.
1: But how many? Yeah.
3: PGA and an Open Championship. Yeah, you start to think, obviously, your Mickelsons, your Spieths. Who else are we thinking here?
1: Should we just lock in Scotty?
3: Yeah, I think we'll lock in Scotty Scheffler.
0: All I suggest is that these tournaments have been around for a very, very long time.
1: Yeah, I know that.
3: Yeah,
1: but how good's the prize money been at these majors?
0: So
1: yeah.
0: Who are you locking in for number?
1: Scotty
0: your third guest?
1: Scheffler.
3: Scotty Scheffler.
0: Otherwise known as the chef?
3: Yeah.
1: The chef.
0: The chef is in there. 15 plus million. He is in.
1: What number?
0: Four.
1: So we still need three.
3: One, two, and four we've got.
0: Yep.
3: Okay. We'll lock in Phil the Thrill.
1: Mm-hmm.
0: Are you sure?
1: Yep.
0: He's in hot water at the minute.
3: He is.
1: He actually is.
0: He's at number three. You guys are on fire. 17 to 18
1: so need
0: million.
1: Five, six, and seven.
0: Well done.
2: And the next three shouldn't be any harder than the first four.
3: Don't give us that.
1: There's going to be one in there that we might.
2: Is there?
1: Oh, see, I don't.
3: I'm going to lock in Brooks Koepka.
0: Are you sure?
1: We've got three lives as well. So
3: I'm sure.
1: I reckon we just keep the ball rolling.
0: You're locking
1: Brooks Koepka.
0: Brooks is in there. 12 million.
3: Where's he?
0: Sixth.
1: So we need seven and five.
3: And seven
1: we got
3: and five.
1: Three chances to do it.
3: Yep.
2: I mean, we did tell you it's gettable and it should be.
3: Shut up.
2: Should be ticked off.
1: It's good. Lashes is carrying me once again. This is great stuff.
0: Oh, you got Tiger Woods, mate.
1: Yeah. As I should have.
3: Okay. So if he's there, Brooks is there, we will lock in. We were locking Jordan Spieth.
2: You're such a grump.
0: Spieth-y boy.
3: Yeah.
0: Been nowhere. Hasn't even been to the races.
2: Yeah, when did he last win a major?
3: Doesn't matter.
0: You want to lock in Jordan Spieth?
3: Well, I'm just... Hold on. Yeah.
0: He has not even been at the races of recent times.
3: Doesn't matter.
0: All right.
3: At all.
1: It's all time.
3: Who's been to the races there in recent times? Scotty and Rory.
1: Tiger's been racing.
3: Yeah, we will lock in Jordan Spieth.
0: Jordan Spieth is there.
1: Is he
0: number
1: seven?
0: Five on the list.
1: So we need seven.
2: It all comes down to this.
0: This is too easy.
3: Top seven major earners in history. Okay, Finballs, let's have a wee think. Okay, let's have a wee think here. I don't want to lose a lifeline. I want to do it arrogantly. I want to do it eased down. Let's.
2: I can't actually remember who the last one is.
3: So, if Brooks Koepka's won five majors, Finn.
1: Mm-hmm.
3: And
1: Jordan Spieth has won. I actually don't know.
2: I mean, I can't believe this guy doesn't just come straight.
3: Shut up, guy.
1: Must be a modern day player.
3: Phil, Tiger.
0: You've got those ones already in there, Lash.
3: Yeah, I know. Well, you start to think, oh, not, nah, he's too much of a cat.

0: Dustin Johnson is what I'm thinking. Although he has one of US and a and a green jacket. Yeah. Rambo? Yeah, Rambo. Johnny Ram would be a decent shout. US Open, green jacket.
1: Do you like doing this on your own?
2: Yeah, fair. So this isn't my wheelhouse, guys. I only started watching golf a couple of years ago. No, that's all right. I like the niggle.
1: Yeah, that's what it's all about, isn't it? Us against you.
2: I don't want to make myself look stupid on live radio.
3: So far you have Tiger Woods,
0: yep.
3: Rory McIlroy,
0: oh, I know who we've
3: Phil
0: got.
3: Mickelson, Scotty Scheffler,
1: don't say the name,
3: Jordan Spieth, and Brooksy Boy Koepka. Just for radio, just to keep it talking.
0: Yeah, okay, no, that's
3: kind
0: good,
3: of silence.
0: That's good. Mm. Okay, let's lock in. Oh, let's lock in Dustin Johnson,
3: aka DJ.
0: AKA DJ.
3: Is not on the list.
0: Okay, that's all right. That's all right.
3: Strike one.
0: Yeah, where are that? Okay. Dustin Johnson. Johnny Rahm, has he been around long enough? In the top 10. Speedy boy. Bubba.
3: Oh, Bubba's one too.
1: Here we go.
3: Hey, here we go.
0: They're just trying to put us off it.
1: Are we though?
2: No, just you. I'm just kind of sitting here now.
0: No.
3: So if you're just joining in, for the listeners out there, it's the top seven earners from prize money in the four major golf championship, so the Masters, the PGA Championship, the US Open, and the Open, excluding endorsements, live money, FedEx Cup bonuses, and regular PGA Tour events.
0: Tell you one just out of left field here, a couple of recent wins, very consistent, so would have built up a lot of prize money, and then got a couple of breakthrough wins, maybe the X-Man Xander. Maybe the X-Men.
3: Foxy get on quite well.
1: They do actually now, yeah. They looked very...
3: Hopefully they appear together
1: happy
3: more frequently.
1: Playing together.
3: Mm.
1: We're going to need an answer.
0: Okay, let's lock in... Yeah. Let's lock in John Rahm.
3: Rambo?
0: Yeah.
3: No, Rambo's not on the list.
1: Hey!
3: Swing, batter, swing.
0: Radio.
1: So fun being on this side. For years,
3: I honestly
1: us on that side.
3: They would get this.
1: Yeah, same. They still could.
3: We have Tiger Woods, Rory McIlroy, Phil Mickelson, Scotty Scheffler, Jordan Spieth, and Brooks Koepka.
0: So who's it going to be? What era?
1: The good news for you is that no one on the text machine has got it yet either.
0: Oh, I can't see that, but...
1: Bit of thinking out loud would be nice.
0: Yeah, sorry. I'm just trying to think. If it's, I think it'd have to be around the Brooks Koepka type, Spieth-y type era. Like, relatively recent. It couldn't be anyone else.
3: So you've struck out twice with Rambo. Yeah. And who's the other guy they struck out with? Rambo.
1: Yeah, did you say?
2: Dustin.

0: Okay.
1: You got Bubba out there.
0: Yeah.
1: JT.
0: Justin Thomas, yeah, I know, but as Major Rick Hood, one of my favourite golfers.
1: Jack Nicklaus. Jack Nicklaus won 18 championships.
0: Yeah.
2: Before the good prize money, though.
1: Sir Nick.
0: Yeah, but I'm just thinking if
1: Greg Norman.
0: Brooks is there. Yeah, with his five. Faldo and that. He can't be there.
1: Okay, so who do you want to lock in?
0: Xander Schauffele, please.
1: Xander Schauffele?
0: Yeah.
1: Xander Schauffele is not seventh on the list.
3: He was 6-0. And then he goes three straight.
1: You were so like, you skipped clear, didn't you? You jumped the gates perfectly.
2: Yeah. So who was it then?
1: That was... He is from Fiji.
0: Oh, I just didn't think it'd be Vijay.
1: Vijay Singh.
0: He was
1: number
0: well
1: seven.
0: And truly in my mind, but I just thought, nah, no chance.
1: I want to put Vijay in there.
0: Yeah.
2: No way.
0: Far out.
1: Good effort, boys. You guys are good footballers.
2: Good effort from Lash.
1: No, you got Tiger Woods. You did well there. I also thought you'd get it. I genuinely did.
0: Yeah, nah, Vijay didn't. I was just thinking later, guys, now that Brooks was in there.
3: One of those ones we were tossing up, do we do it? Because we knew you'd get five pretty easily.
2: Mm.
3: And it was probably down to the last two. Good job from you, though, Lash.
1: Tough one. Jay Rose is a good guess. Yeah, Justin Rose.
3: Yeah, I thought Justin Rose might have been there too when Melzi threw it out to me.
0: Mm. Yeah. Just won the one.
3: I got five as well.
1: Oh, there's a few guesses here with Vijay. Good work, team. On the text machine. Yeah, Adam Scott.
3: Yeah, Adam Scott. He was a name that I tossed up as well. Yeah. Good stuff.
1: Yeah.
3: 24-8. Well done, Melzi. No one's yet to get a Magnificent Seven.
0: No, they're not.
3: Mm-hmm.
0: Maybe you bloke, so we have to wait a fortnight.
3: We'll do a pyramid again tomorrow.
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0: Yes, it is. It is the pyramid, and we've made it so that Millsy and I take on Lashes and Finn in games these days. So I have put together the pyramid today. If you haven't listened to a pyramid before, there are 10 blocks, and they get progressively harder. So block one, easy. Block 10 should be difficult.
1: Yeah.
0: Today...
1: What do you got for us, Guy?
0: What happens next?
1: Oh, I called it.
0: I'll play you a clip.
1: Yep.
0: And you'll hear a bit of commentary.
1: Yep.
0: And then you have to tell us what happens next. And then we play the clip to what tell you what next? Happens next.
2: I don't even know what's happened now.
1: How strict you will you Millsy? Be on the...
0: Well, look, there are times when I might be a bit more strict than...
3: Okay. All right.
1: Yeah. Rightio.
0: Okay. So block one.
4: You can see him putting it back in his stance right here and picking the club up like he's going to hit right down on it.
5: And he's picked out a landing spot that is a good 25 feet above the hole.
4: There's a good chance he doesn't get this inside the marker's ball.
0: What
1: so
0: next?
1: Easy. Yeah, okay, well, he drained it on 16 there at Augusta to Tiger Woods, didn't he, Finn?
3: Yeah, some of the best piece of commentary we've played at the start of the show.
0: Thank you, Finn.
3: It's very good.
6: Oh my goodness. Oh, wow. In your life have you seen anything like that?
0: Tiger Woods, 2005, hole 16 at the Masters, one of the great moments.
3: One of the greats.
0: Block one, belt. Block Boom. Two.
7: Here we go, Dale Steyn. Now, Elliott on strike.
1: Grant Elliott hits it into the grandstand.
3: Superman, that's the one.

0: for the All Blacks. Now Brown to Alatini, short to Eremia, right in centre field.
1: Is that Sydney 2000, the Bledisloe low?
2: Well, is it? Shall we find out?
1: Well, yeah.
3: Well, I'm pretty sure I think it is.
1: Yeah, the greatest game.
3: Is that when the Wallabies went up big at the start and then, is it that game?
2: Let's let Nisbo tell.

0: commentary, isn't it?
1: Pandemonium, absolute yeah. scenes, Kenner yeah, a bit way, fade away.
2: Oh. That's exactly how you said it would go.
1: One of the great moments, 2015 North Shore Event Centre. Oh my God, great night of basketball.
3: Beckway for the win! Pandemonium! Absolute scenes!
0: Absolute scenes. It
2: well
0: was
2: done.
1: One of the great calls.
2: Nice fumbles. See, this is easy. Four blocks in.
0: Yeah.
2: Okay. We head to block five.
1: Oh, it's getting harder yet.
0: Rightio, block five.
3: Carter gets it quickly. At least O'Kelleher does. Now a chance for Oyalo. Passes away beautifully for Dan Carter.
0: Yeah, wow. Jesus, lucky he just left in that second Dan Carter. That would have to be Lions 2005. Mm. Game two in Wellington.
2: Should we let the great man Nisbo to tell us again if that is indeed what happens next on the pyramid?
0: Well, obviously, right. I know what it is, but I'm kind of just saying the game. Do you actually want me to explain what actually happened?
2: Yeah, I guess it is what happens next, isn't it?
1: Is that the best individual sporting performance you've ever seen?
0: Oh, I've seen better ones.
1: It's pretty good, though.
2: In rugby, I'd be up there
0: in rugby, yep,
1: for sure.
0: Yep.
2: Seriously, good game of rugby.
0: LeBron James, game 7 in Boston.
1: Yeah, good point. Yeah. I've got to remember that one, Lash. No, it was game 6, Lash.
0: Or game 6, sorry.
2: Yeah. Okay, so you're halfway. Let's go to block 6. What happens next? Although, let's play the initial clip.
4: It's finished at Sunderland. Manchester United have done all they can. That Rooney goal was enough for the 3 points.
0: Yeah.
1: I've got it.
0: Yeah, Manchester United did their job at the Stadium of Light. And then Aguero.
1: Balotelli. Aguero.
0: Wins the Premier League for Manchester City.
1: What a great moment.
2: Friend of the show, Peter Drury, can tell us.
4: Manchester City are still alive here. Balotelli. Aguero. I swear you'll never see anything like this ever again.
2: Well done, fellas.
0: Yeah, you're going well. This has been too easy, hasn't it, Finn?
1: It's gonna get so hard, Lash.
0: Four blocks left.
1: Okay.
2: We're playing What Happens Next in the Pyramid. This is block 7.
5: Irving drives, hop step inside, floats it up, misses. Rebound taken by Iguodala.
0: Yeah, we remember that with fond memories, don't we, Finn?
1: Is that chase down block by James?
0: It will be. Game 7.
1: Golden State 2016.
2: Well done. Too easy for the boys.
5: Iguodala to Curry. Back to Iguodala. Up for the layup. Oh, blocked by James. LeBron James with the rejection.
2: That was a massive block. I was watching that.
1: Goat defining moments.
2: Getting that audio. That was a huge play. I'm with you, Millsy. I struggle with the guy, but geez, that's a serious piece of basketball.
1: It really is.
2: Seven down, three to go.
0: They're about to just all of a sudden turn the corner.
1: It's going
0: to
1: get hard.
6: You guys are two class footballers.
1: This is going to get hard. Millsy, how would have you done so far?
6: No, I struggled here? The basketball because I had no interest in the sport.
1: Jeez.
2: I did play them for him. Yeah, he got a few. Yeah.
1: You would have got him.
2: But I did say to Millsy, I said, I think these boys will get it.
6: Yeah.
1: Okay.
2: So we go to block 8.
0: Block number 8, Rightio Fimbles, listening.
7: Going for it, Peter.
8: He's going for it. He was asking how far past the hole before he would come back, so this might be the tournament.
1: Oh, is this Ryan Fox at the Canadian Open? The 3-wood in the playoff?
2: I've been kind to you up until now.
6: This is the one I thought that... Yeah.
2: Yeah.
1: Is that...
6: But it's gettable.
0: Hold on, maybe if you play it again.
8: He's going for it. He was asking how far past the hole before he would come back. So this might be the tournament.
0: Yeah, you could be onto something there, Fimbles.
1: I might be way off, though, because my golf knowledge is pretty bad. This could be the tournament. I'm thinking definitely a playoff hole in some...
0: Yeah, and he pulled 3-wood, for sure.
1: He did pull 3-wood, and it was like the shot that defined... Because it was like the third playoff hole they'd played.
7: Going for it, Peter.
8: He's going for it. He was asking how far past the hole before he would come back, so this might be the tournament.
2: All I would say...
0: Yeah, no, the crowd in the background,
2: I'd factor in the commentators as part of it as well.
1: No,
0: Nick Faldo... Gonna have to go again here.
7: Going for it, Peter.
8: He's going for it. He was asking how far past the hole before he would come back. So this might be the tournament.
0: Going how far past the hole?

0: could come back. Might be the tournament.
1: Jesus, this is tough. It really just amped up a lot.
0: Is it Tiger Woods? When he hits that iron out of the pot to that tight flag on the right of the green. And it just sits on the back fringe.
2: Going for it, Peter.
3: He's going for it. He was asking how far past the hole before he would come back. So this might be the tournament.
0: He's going for it. How far past the hole? Before it could come back. Oh, so I feel like, is it a chip to bring the ball back?
4: I'll give you a clue. Think lefty.
0: Well, Phil.
4: Yep. You, as a golf fan, you should know this.
2: Going for it, Peter.
3: He's going for it. He was asking how far past the hole before he would come back. So this might be the tournament.
0: Is this the capitulation at Winged Foot in the US Open from Phil? No? Okay.
1: Yeah, I'm lost here. This isn't my thing. This is a bit before my time of watching good golf.
0: I'm not a Phil man at all, you see. At all.
2: Going for it, Peter.
3: He's going for it. He was asking how far past the hole before he would come back. So this might be the tournament.
0: Faldo in commentary is always in commentary at the Masters.
4: Okay, tick.
0: You're giving me that.
4: That is right. Mickelson, tick.
0: Well,
4: I'll be lenient to you if you can give me anything around a year or...
0: I'm going to go Phil. Just thinking about the hole. Like, would it be 16 before it would come back? Oh. Just trying to... Could be the tournament.
4: Do you want me to put you out of your misery?
0: Yeah,
5: I'll go the next ones.
0: Yeah,
1: still two.
0: Stick with me.
1: It's number eight, right? Still nine and ten.
0: Oh, I'm just trying.
4: That was number eight. So you can go number nine.
1: Yeah, we'll come back to it.
4: Block nine.
6: Kiwis reset and Van Dijk in the hot spot. He uses Langman nice and narrow channels and then the pocket to Teemapara George.
1: Oh.
0: Langman,
1: Van Dijk. When did Van Dijk retire?
0: That wasn't the 2019 World Cup, I don't know.
1: I think she was gone by then.
0: Yeah. I'm pretty sure it's earlier than that. Teemapara George too, about 2010. I'm pretty sure Commonwealth Games, 2010.
4: Lashes.
0: That's what I'm locking
1: in. Yeah, I would have been eight years old, so I would have been a bit stuffed.
6: This is the shot, this is it.
0: Yeah.
4: Couldn't be separated after two extra times, so they had to play sudden death.
0: Okay.
4: Silver Ferns win the gold. Go to block 10 and see if you can get that. Otherwise.
7: Tossed away.
1: Sorry.
0: What? It's any foul.
7: Tossed away.
0: To White.
1: Oh, is this when the Seahawks didn't pass it and they. Is that?
0: No, you see, tossed to White. No, they did. They should have run the football Seahawks, but they didn't.
1: Is that one?
0: Well, the Atlanta Falcons comeback, was it?
1: Or was it, against the Patriots?
0: Yeah.
1: Oh.
0: Toss to White.
1: Toss to White.
0: Yeah, we're going to lock in.
1: Do you want to go Falcons?
0: Yeah, we'll go Patriots versus Falcons Super Bowl. Kickstart the comeback.
4: The last touchdown to win the Super Bowl after being 28-3 down. So can you get the other one? Block eight.
2: Going for it, Peter.
3: He's going for it. He was asking how far past the hole before he would come back. So this might be the tournament.
0: How far past the hole would come back?

0: The only one I could think of potentially could be 16 or 13. No, 11 is at the par 5. I don't know, actually. Should we play it and listen?
1: Yeah, go on.
2: Clean contact.
3: Oh, I know what it is. Oh, my God.
2: And an unbelievable shot by Mickelson. Absolutely incredible.
4: The greatest shot of his life.
0: Is that from the trees?
1: Yep, yeah, from the pine straw.
0: Under the straw.
1: 2010 at the 13th. You don't build the

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14: 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Tell you what else is clicking awesome is scrambled categories. Yeah, we've changed up categories now. So it's not just the one letter. Henry's going to give us a question and a different letter each question. Keep us on our toes a little bit. Millsy, you haven't played category since you were toppled by All Black winger Will Jordan. So redemption is in store for you today. You know how it works, Henry. Points for obviously a correct answer and alliteration, twos, threes, whatever it may be. All answers have to start with your given letter per each question. So let's get underway, eh?
15: Just to confirm, it's letter first, right, Lashes?
14: Yeah, we'll go letter first, yeah.
15: Okay. All right. Finn, keeping score? Sweet as. All right, let's go. First letter is...

0: E.
1: E, okay.
0: All right. I need a New Zealand Commonwealth Games gold medalist.
1: Eddie Dawkins?
0: Yep.
1: Cyclist?
0: Cyclist, I remember that name.
1: Yeah.
0: Millsy looks locked in, but he hasn't said a word yet. Well, right,
2: I just trust you. That's correct.
1: Yeah, like, to be fair, like, he's obviously a cyclist in that, but can you confirm he did win?
3: No. Currently doing so. Hold on.
1: The 2010 Com Games, he won a silver medal.
0: I did say gold medalist, and there is multiple. So
3: Elise Andrews?
4: Nah, he is.
1: He is? Okay.
4: 2018 Gold Coast.
0: Yeah, Elise Andrews was the one I had down.
2: Okay.
0: All right, next one. The letter is R.
1: Okay.
0: Current or former All-White?
1: Ryan Nelson.
2: Roger Ruffer.

0: Roofer.
1: Renton Roofer. Almost.
2: I mean, that shows you how far off the reservation you are.
3: I wanted a spell from this game, but anyway, here we go.
1: The letter M.
2: Okay.
1: New Zealand Olympian.
2: Mahe Drysdale.
1: That was the one. Come on, Millsy.
3: You're good, eh?
1: All right.
0: You can still do it, Millsy.
1: This is your one, Millsy. Absolutely. The letter is K.
2: Okay. K for Kyle.
1: Yeah. Ready?
3: Yeah.
1: No, it's not a cricketer. An All Black Centurion.
2: Kevin Mealamu.
1: Mealamu is the
3: good
1: one.
3: Good work. Yes. Well done, Lash. Four zip. Could be a down trail.
2: Nah, stay in it, Kyle.
1: This one's a little bit harder, but one I expect you to get. The letter is H.
2: Yep.
3: Mm-hmm.
1: Football World Cup team.
2: Haiti.
1: Oh, wow, that's good.
0: That's wow, rapid. That feels like this is a rash up from Lash there, eh?
2: You're so, yeah.
3: So quick.
2: You know, after Will beat you last week, we had a discussion about it, and he said sometimes you just get on a roll and they just come to you.
3: They are for you right now.
2: Mm.
0: Come on, Millsy.
3: I feel like when are you going to play a game of this, mate?
0: Hey, someone set it up and I'll smoke you all.
1: Ooh. Oh.
3: Right. Okay, will you take my spot right now?
0: No, I've already seen all the answers.
1: Yeah, he has. I did this with him. So all right, next one. Fair. The letter is L.
2: L.
3: Okay.
1: There's multiple of these people.
2: Okay.
1: Current Warriors player.
2: Leka Halasima.
3: There you go.
1: Yeah, Luke Metcalf is another. All right. The score, please.
0: 6-0.
1: Could be a
0: skunk on the cards.
1: All right, here we go. The letter is E.
3: Mm.
2: Okay.
1: A food dish.
3: Eggplant. Salad.
0: Yeah, that'll do.
1: Yeah, I will get
2: you. You're lucky you had a salad there.
1: I don't mind that. Yep.
2: Well done, Kyle.
1: All right. The letter K again. Right. Current or former Silver Fern?
2: Christina Grant.
3: Is that a K or C?
1: Is that a K?
2: No, it's K.
3: Corpu? Corpu?
2: Katrina Casey Corpu is C.
1: Kate Heffernan.
2: I think her name's Christina Rore now. She's married.
1: Oh, Katrina.
2: Yeah. What did
1: you
2: I say?
1: You said Christina.
2: I did, yeah. Sorry,
3: are these all sport questions? Are we going to dive out to other stuff? Or
1: this is a sports radio show in New Zealand, so I'm doing a lot of
2: news. Nah, I can't give that. So I'll go Kimmy Poi.
1: We're getting rid of that question because I've literally just named you two before.
3: Right,
1: and Millsy we gave it to you. So we're not going to give it to you and we're going to move on.
2: Ugh.
1: All right. You're 6-0 up, Lashes.
0: 6-1.
1: Will be 6-1. Here we go.
0: Eggplant salad, don't forget it.
1: Yeah, all right. Here we go. C. A New Zealand cricketer.
3: Chris Cairns.
1: Yes.
0: Yeah, that'll do.
2: Oh.
1: There's a double.
2: I was still on K. Yeah, nice, Kyle.
1: I don't know why you were still on K.
2: Yeah, just right. Used to playing the one-letter game.
1: Next one is M.
2: M, okay.
1: Formula One driver.
2: Max Verstappen.
1: Yep. This is a good performance, Lashes.
3: This is called Nigel Mansell.
1: This is a professional performance, Lashes. All right, G. Sweet.
2: Yep, G.
1: Former professional New Zealand golfer.
3: Greg Turner.
1: Yes, good, Millsy. Very good, Millsy.
3: How would you have gone with that one, Finn?
0: That's the only one I could think of as well.
1: Mm-hmm. Mm. He's in the
0: Hall of Fame. Is there another one?
1: I don't actually think there is.
2: That's all good. Play on.
1: All right, next one. N. For Nigel.
2: For Nigel, okay.
1: NRL team.
2: Newcastle Knights.
3: Yeah, there you go.
1: Mm, yep, brilliant. This is a bit of a different one.
2: What question is this, sorry?
1: This is like 12, I believe.
3: Okay. You're very quick, Lash, today.
2: Thanks, Greg.
1: Yeah, it's gone quicker than...
0: It's 8-3, by the way, team.
2: Okay.
1: Okay. Yeah, 12th question. Here we go. The letter is Q.
2: Yeah. Mm. Okay.
1: A sports game term.
3: What? Quakers?
2: No.
3: Sports day?
2: Term.
1: Like?
2: Starting with, just stop waving your hands.
1: Okay.
3: A term.
1: Like a part of the game.
3: Please. At the tennis?
1: Yeah.
2: Yeah,
1: I will get
3: you hear that a lot, don't you?
1: I was looking for like qualifying.

0: Joe Wilfred Tsonga.
1: Yes.
2: Jeez, I like them.
1: I thought he was a good player too. Mm.
0: Top player.
1: I've got two more. Can we have a score update? It is over.
3: 9-4.
0: 9-4.
2: Dominant.
1: Ooh. All right, here we go. The letter is H.
0: Yep.
1: New Zealand sports venue.

0: H.
1: H.
2: Yeah, most definitely.
3: Hamilton.
1: Yeah.
4: Mills has played a lot of sport at both of these.
0: McLean Park, Seddon Park, Basin Reserve, Hagley Oval.
1: Yeah, yes.
4: Gosh.
0: You are not at the races at all today.
4: Or Henry Stadium.
3: Well, I only played there a couple of times, actually.
4: Henry Stadium, you only played a couple of times?
3: What's Hagley. Henry Stadium?
0: Yeah, the New Caketon.
3: Oh, okay.
4: Yep.
3: Yeah, it was Lancaster Park.
4: Yep.
3: Anyway.
4: Last one.
0: Yep.
4: The letter is T.
0: Okay.
4: I'm looking for an Olympic sport.
0: Tennis.
3: Yeah.
4: That's a clinic. 11, it's an absolute clinic.
1: 11-4.
0: Jesus. John on the text machine. Just relax, Oris, John. It's all good stuff. It was a great win to the old Lash.
2: It was a good win.
0: Very good win. Millsy, he doesn't know where to go when it comes to this categories. He's got no idea.
3: Yeah, I'm done with the game, actually. Actually, I want to get Finn on some of these games.
0: Yeah, Finn go will play Scattergrease.
2: Yeah, I'll play
0: Scattergrease.
2: Okay. Somebody put me in the hot seat.
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0: It's coming up 6:20 here on Sport Nation. 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Maya is in the house. We're running the show with the Alpha today. Adam Dewey, big headlines coming out of the NRL, and again, it's around the Tigers.
1: It's our fault.
0: Yes.
1: Wow.
0: I got a clip on my diabetes page, says Brian, that showed the sad passing of Lance Thompson, former St. George and Sharks player, at the tender age of 40. Very sad. He knew had some symptoms but didn't act on them. Guys, let's get sorted. That's good advice, Brian. Yeah, go and see your GP if you're not feeling great. You might have to have a sook alert every time someone spits the dummy. Cheers from the Ram. We might need a sook siren. To be perfectly honest.
1: Like just a little baby.
0: Falele Fakatava, here's an interesting point. Marshy in Hawke's Bay says, Falele Fakatava is our most experienced nine behind Roygaard and, in my opinion, should be going to SA as backup. That's from Marshy. Yeah, it's going to be intriguing come Monday to see who they pick, if they're going to take another halfback, which I'm assuming they will. Dave Rennie has already made it clear that it's either going to be 6'4 forwards back.

0: terms of active recruitment?
1: They've just signed Shibasaki from the from the Bronx.
0: From the Bronx.
1: But the thing is, they actually, the one area where they've actually got some depth is the halves. It's like the one area where they can trundle out more than two players. Toby Sexton is lined up in the halves there, as well as Tyron Wishart from the Storm, and somebody else on their books as well who's first grade capable. It actually wouldn't be a particularly great option. And if Cam Munster signs up with the PNG team, then that road would be closed for him too. So the hilarity if he has to, if he goes and plays lock at the Bears would be just it would be so funny.
0: Can you imagine that?
1: Oh, maybe he'll wear six for the Dragons. They're buying everybody.
0: Gary says you don't put him back in, you send him on his way. That's Gary's made that very clear on text 8833. Morning guys, big game for the Wars this weekend. I see the Warriors have said they're not after Nathan Cleary, so who is it? Mitch, Luke, Marita, Roger, all going probably 3 million off the cap there. Lots of guys re-signed for only 1 year. Who are they after, Sammy? It's not okay. So Andrew Webster has said, and let's clear what he said. No representatives have contacted us. That's what Andrew Webster has said.
1: Yeah.
0: Okay. Now that's not a hard out no. That's where the situation is. A premature headline is what I'd say. But who are the Warriors going to go after, given the fact that they will have space in the cap? Have they got a big signing on the horizon here? Are they thinking, okay, what happens after 27? Are they thinking what happens next year?
1: One thing people, and I've been guilty in the past, that people don't take into account, that a lot of that money goes to upgrading contracts.
0: Yeah.
1: The Tennis Tower Smith will be getting it. They'll go, we need to lock this guy in. We need to throw a little bit of extra money his way so he feels happy here. So you don't have anyone wanting to do a Galvin or a Dewey, feeling comfortable, feeling supported, bringing through the next wave of players as well as they're coming into that 30-man squad. Mm. There's always a way to fill. But the Warriors love themselves a war chest. They love it. They go, right, cool, there's an opportunity here. James Fisher-Harris, let's grab him. Oh, what's that? Roger can come back? We'll take that now. It's like there'll be a player that comes up, hopefully not Adam Dewey, that is suddenly available and they go, oh, that's a nice player, I'll have that, and suddenly into the squad. They often keep a player free in their 30-man squad. They sometimes only keep it at 29, so if there's a gap, they can bring it in and back themselves to bring players from their lower grades team in. So I don't know who their total plan to chase is. There has been talk of Joey Manu. Now, that one makes me, like, I get giddy like a schoolboy with that one. Honestly, Joey Manu coming back could be a full blown leaguegasm. I'll be stoked.
0: You'd have a leaguegasm, would you?
1: I frequently have a leaguegasm.
0: Well, you do. That's true.
1: Yeah.
0: I don't know if you can say that on radio.
1: I just did, and it's. But the thing, a leaguegasm is when it hits you to your core, and you do get excited to a point you can't control yourself. And I would be in near tears if Joey Manu joined the Warriors, or just if he come back to rugby league, it would be great. Thanks. He was one of my absolute favourite players to watch. He was a gun in the Kiwi jersey. What I love most about him is that he played better for the Kiwis than he did for his club. He hit the Olsen Filipano effect of putting on that black jersey and growing an extra couple of feet. He was unreal at fullback or centre. But you put him to the centres for the Warriors. Yeah, that'll do me.
0: Now, New Zealand's got some flag bearers, apparently.
1: How cool.
0: Maura de Villiers and David Leite. Very popular man, David Leite, the weightlifter. Maura de Villiers, the judoka. They will be carrying the Pohapai Tane and the Pohapai Wahine into Pohapai is the name of our flag bearers or baton bearers. And they were formally announced by Nigel Avery. So they are going to be carrying the Kiwi flag at the Commonwealth Games opening ceremony. I see the first editorial has come out saying, that's it, the Commonwealth Games are over before they began. Bless Winston Allworth of the Herald. He's gone after them. He said, that's enough. We're out. We're gone. Which I was waiting for it because it does happen every time the Commonwealth Games comes around. Someone writes a column saying this is just Joe Average.
1: Well, I get it, right? I get it. I know it's lost its luster in the eyes of

0: Vinny, I can understand why people feel that way. Instead of 19 sports, there's 10 this time around. The athletes have been cut by almost 2,000. There'll be, you know, obviously far less medals given out, and I think all up 500,000 tickets sold, as opposed to the 1.5 million of previous ones. So I get it. I get the numbers say it's diminishing, but people forget where this stands in the landscape. It is not the Olympic Games. It's been an awful long time since anyone even put it in the same sentence, besides the fact that it happens every 4 years and involves a bunch of teams. Outside of that, this is just an opportunity, like the Pan Pacs, like any of the...
1: Which are happening concurrently, which is a nightmare for swimming.

0: some other way. It's the Commonwealth makes it feel old and stale. It's like, well, no one in these countries thinks of themselves in that way.
1: Do you want to go back to the British Empire Games? Should we bring that back?
0: Yeah, that'd be great. Why don't we just call them the King Charlies from here on in? You know,
1: like, the Chucks.
0: The
1: I don't think
0: games.
1: He's going to be around in 4 years, to be perfectly honest. So
0: yeah, well, that's why we get in now. You know, otherwise we've missed the metaphorical boat. In fact, my granddad was actually the groundsman at Eden Park for the 1950 Empire Games.
1: Was he?
0: Back,
1: did he do a good job? Any complaints about the quality of the pitch?
0: Well, knowing Jack, my granddad, if they complained, they would have only complained once.
1: Were they running a grass track in those days?
0: I don't know. They must have been, but they certainly, that was like the first stage of Eden Park's ever having anything that resembled drainage as well. So it wasn't, a lot of work went into
1: it. Well, it was a swamp, wasn't it?
0: Yeah, it was an absolute swamp. So, I don't think we should go back to the Empire Games, but I certainly don't think Commonwealth represents the thoughts of many.
1: We'd had to talk about some of our Commonwealth Games memories yesterday on the Breakfast. Amaya, you'd have a Commonwealth Games memory or two, wouldn't you?
2: Yeah, and for someone who isn't a part of an Olympic sport, mm-hmm. I went to Birmingham four years ago, and I felt like for netball, it was the one time I got to be a part of a bigger team. Bigger than just netball, and the fact that you go to the food halls and each country has pins and the way that you interact with other athletes from countries you've never ever heard of sometimes.
1: Well, we know that's the way people interact with other athletes at Olympic Games.
2: there's other ways. I must say I was a bit cautious that no one would come knocking on my door.
1: Yeah, well, be pests around that village, that's for sure.
2: So I just think it's bigger. I wish I could go to Olympic Games, and at the moment that's never for me, but like the Commonwealth Games is the one time in my whole career I was a part of something bigger than just netball.
1: It's a case of marketing, isn't it? Look, we know where the Commonwealth Games are. We know that the Olympics is a behemoth, and everyone wants to battle now for eyeballs, and my event's the best, and this event's more important, and this is the one I want to win, and this is where I want to be. But, you know, you've still got athletes there who are renowned Olympic athletes who still want to compete for their country at an event like the Commonwealth Games. I bristle a touch at any claim of irrelevance. It's a major sporting event. There are a number of nations participating. You know, look, I've had the pleasure of interviewing Usain Bolt at a Commonwealth Games. I mean, we're not talking about a dirt tracker there.
0: No.
1: Talking about the fastest man who ever did live. You know, he pitched up to Hampden Park and ran 100 and 200 metres for Jamaica at the Commonwealth Games. I do think that I understand that everyone's allowed an opinion and entitled to have one, and that's fine. But I just think sometimes it's hugely disrespectful to the athletes, especially those who have gone and triumphed at the Commonwealth Games or have come away with a medal or a personal best or a season best or anything else. You know, they've earned the right to represent their country. And as it stands in this country, we still remain a part of the British Commonwealth.
0: It's a thing. But how cool, like, listening to the flag bearers being named. Obviously, David Leedy, very popular figure. But I'm stoked that someone like Maury de Villiers gets a chance to be a flag bearer for New Zealand. Right?
1: Totally.
0: It's so easy to have gone, cool, let's get Eliza McCartney and Tom Walsh to do this. They're big and famous and everyone will go, that's cool. But they didn't. They gave it to people who are busting their backside to be here and represent New Zealand, and think what that means to them. Think what that means to their family.
1: 100%.
0: And think what that says to the rest of the team as well. I absolutely love it. The Comp Games has a place, and if you can't see it, then just don't watch it. And you know, it's only on for a couple of weeks. It's not going to break your back.
1: Could have something to watch.
0: It's still
1: a week to go until the NPC. It's 6:32. We'll take a short break. Maya's standing by with sports news headlines right after.
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5: Commonwealth Games is officially underway, and two-time Commonwealth Games medalist Moss Burmester's on the line with us. Moss, a very good morning to you, mate.
6: Yeah, good morning, boys. How's it going?
5: Yeah, very well. Well, you've got some memories of Commonwealth Games, buddy, and we've got another edition underway, a slightly different look to the Commonwealth Games this year, but a strong swimming squad assembled by New Zealand. Are we looking at Erica and Lewis in particular and thinking gold all the way, or is it going to be a bit more challenging than that?
6: Yeah, I do have fond memories of it. Yep, and those two will absolutely be leading the charge. So they're well-established, well-known, and for good reasons, because they're obviously right up there. Yeah, Lewis going and defending is 400 IM, so hopefully he can do that. He's probably got a bit more clear space to defend that than, say, Erica, because Erica will have some tough competition in there, but we'll soon see how things pan out. And again, both of them, really, if they can just swim on or at their best times, you know, they're in the hunt for you know, well, in the main events, not just medals, but also taking it out.
7: Yeah, some very talented

0: So how big a deal is that, Moss?
1: Yeah, it's always helpful. Like, if you look at sort of the stats of the repeat Olympic medalists, it's normally their second Olympics often that they win at. I think for countries like New Zealand, it really matters. Maybe especially in a sport like swimming where you've got more depth of competition in, say, countries like America, and, say, maybe Europe, they get

0: Moss, there's a few youngsters and a few first-timers there as well. What do you make of the depth and the strength of the squad? 13 swimmers assembled by Swimming New Zealand for this particular event. Do we have some outsiders that maybe aren't on the radar of casual fans here?
1: Yeah, it's always hard to know. I mean, ultimately, at the end of the day, you know, a big competition like this where you've got to step up, this is a pressure situation, you know, and the reason it's a pressure situation because it's an important, you're trying to step up and perform at a moment in time, and that's where the true champions come out, and that's why at the end of the day, at this point in time, it's all about mindset, right? They've done all the hard work or not, or if they're injured or not, you know, all those other things, I'm not just pushing those aside, but ultimately at the end of the day, when they stand up behind the block, especially in the sport like swimming, where it's a pretty simple sport, right? You're in a lane, you're going up and down, and you know your time's going to decide whether or not you have a good swim or not. But it's all about mindset at this point, and can you handle the pressure, and can you swim at your best or better, and will that determine the result?
2: Speaking with Moss Burmester, and Moss, having 13 swimmers there as a collective team at an international meet, that doesn't happen that often for New Zealand. So a great opportunity to get them collectively together and be able to have that community, but also being part of the wider team, rubbing shoulders with the Tom Walshes of this world and Eliza McCartneys. These are moments that can really have lasting impacts for an athlete.
1: Yeah, it is. It's a huge moment. Like, I just remember in the village and how important that was. And, you know, you go into the food hall and you go to sit down and, you know, you guys have been covering netball quite a lot this morning. You know, I was in the team with Irene, which was awesome. And she was a superstar, you know, and you're going, wow, this is awesome. And you get to bump into these other athletes and you appreciate it. And you learn from them and you get inspiration and, you know, you can chat with them and that's massive, you know. And, yeah, the swim team, the number's 13. It is a big team. The sport of swimming, you know, it's pretty straightforward. There's a bunch of times that are set and you've got to meet those standards. So every single one of them that's there has earned their right to be there. You know, it's not like going, oh, you know, should we put, you know, them in or out and because we like them or not. You know, it's nothing like that. So they have all absolutely earned their spots to get there. And so it is a big team, but again, it shows that they've all met the standard and the qualification. And those standards and qualifications are revisited and they're tough. You know, they're not a shoo-in. And, you know, I remember I missed out on a team, World Champs team by 0.1 of a second. So they do stick to it. And, so it is, although it does seem like a big team, they are all there. And the main thing that we want from all of them, right, again, as I said, it's a pressure situation. And can they handle that? Can they step up and swim on their bests, you know, their PBs, or ideally would be to swim a personal best while they're there?
0: Moss, you're right. We have done a fair bit of netball chat today, just given where the sport is at. What about for swimming? You know, in terms of, you know, your involvement in the sport and obviously your enjoyment of it, do you think that Swimming New Zealand's in pretty good shape at the moment in terms of pathways and where kids want to come and how they want to develop?
1: I mean, I haven't been in the sport in depth. My life these days is work and family. And yes. But I, you know, there's a lot of challenge, I know, for sports out there. You guys are talking about the value of netball to the wider community other than just commercialization at the top level. I think swimming, luckily, is one of those sports too where if you can swim, it's actually a life skill. It can keep you alive. You know, it can save you. So I guess the sport of swimming is lucky that it's got that behind it, and that's why it's potentially always been one of those funded sports. But there is a lot of, you know, again, as everything gets commercialized and it's all about eyeballs and trying to attract people from everything from social media, which they're competing with these days, you know, through to you see big investment funds investing into these, you know, BlackRock and that buying sports teams or investing in that because they can see the future of, well, I believe, they're looking at the future of going where is people's eyeballs going to be and how do we, you know, make money from that. And so it's a tough environment, right? And it is, everyone's competing for it. And it's those commercial models behind these sports, which you guys have been talking about, is important. And that includes the Commonwealth Games at the moment. You know, it's been stripped back to those sort of 10 core sports. And how do they, you know, what's the value of it? And I look at the thing as absolutely netball's got to stick around. It's massive for the community. And I kind of put

0: the same question as you guys have been talking to the Comm Games. If you got rid of the Comm Games, or if you're saying it doesn't stack up commercially, let's get rid of it, what's going to replace it? Is it worth, are we going to miss it? Is the community going to miss it if Comm Games isn't there? And I think from that perspective, and again, I'm biased, I get that, but I think it's absolutely really important, and especially for those events or sports, sorry, that don't have like a kind of a season, because yes, that's where commercialization is easy for the sports of, well, I say easy, but then let's look at netball, but it is difficult for those sports that crop up only every now and then, where they don't have the coverage through and following through a whole season, and it's harder to commercialize those opportunities when they're only in the public eye sort of 1-2 maybe every second 2 years, you know.
1: Yes. Yeah, no, you make a huge point about the Comm Games in general, Moss, and I don't agree with you. And it's a shop window for swimming, and it's a shop window for judo and many of the other sports that don't have a traditional season or broadcast schedule here in New Zealand. Moss Burmester, great to talk to you as always. How is life for you anyway? You're going along nicely?
0: Yeah, ups and downs, you know. Life can be tough at times, and I was just bumped into a number of athletes at an event last night, actually, not trying to plug it or anything, but there's a whole lot of athletes that were gathered for an Ice House Venture Fund that they put together, and it was just nice to touch base again with a bunch of like-minded people. And one of the common themes, you know, that sort of come out of that is I when you did your sport, you were very focused. You knew what you were there to do. Your life was simple. You were just committed to it and you were going for it. And then you kind of finish that and step back, and there's a whole lot, you know, other things going on. You almost feel like you're starting back at, you know, at point zero to work out what your life needs to look like. So you just, yes, you get on and do it, but it's, I feel quite privileged looking back that I had that, well, I took the opportunity to just throw myself wholeheartedly into chasing my dream. And nowadays it's just, yes, it's similar. You know, you're dealing with work and family and trying to work everything else, and of course there's a lot of highs and lows, and it's not nowhere near as simple, so yeah, navigating my way through that.
1: I feel you, mate. Well, it's a pleasure talking to you as always, buddy, so hopefully your Friday goes well. Have a great weekend, and I'm sure we'll catch up again soon.
0: Yeah, cheers, guys. Great to talk again.
1: Good on you, Moss. Thanks so much. Moss Burmester there joining us on the show. It's 7:28. We need to take a wee break, and Maya's going to be standing by with our sports news headlines right after this.
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to the Dragons. Now it's back to the road for another big test, taking on the Bulldogs in Sydney with valuable competition points on the line. The Wires are right in the hunt near the top of the ladder, and every win is crucial as they look to reel in the Panthers. Join us for every moment of the action with play-by-play commentary from kickoff. The Warriors against the Bulldogs, 7:30 tonight, live right here on

0: to be fair. I think, yeah, it's pretty sad for the sport, really, and kind of where it's been, the history of it, and to where it is at the moment in our small country that punches above its weight in our sport. So it's, very disheartening.
1: Timmy Potter, what have the conversations been like for you, and who have you had conversations with regarding trying to make sure that the ANZ Premiership is back up and running next season?
0: Yeah, obviously there's been conversations had within our franchise with people out in the community. But to be fair, the conversations that we have no bearing on what the decision to be made. Obviously that's made behind closed doors with Netball New Zealand, and I think they're in talks with the Players Association, but it's pretty unfair from my point of view to keep everyone kind of just waiting and in limbo, really, especially players and also management of the teams.
1: Timmy Potter, would you expect that perhaps a solution could be found if more people were behind the closed door actually having a reckon here?
0: Yeah, I don't know how it works in there. I think potentially, having

0: going back to that amateur state. I mean, there's opportunities elsewhere in the world now where players are allowed to go and still will be available for the civil fence. So we're going to lose some really talented players. But and then the next step down is we're not developing them. So these players that are there at the moment, or we've got fringe players, where do they go? How do they develop in terms of you know, that dream to be a civil fence or represent their country? And put New Zealand back on that map in that space. I'm not too sure. And it's not just the player pathway, it's coaching pathway, it's management pathway, umpires, all that kind of stuff as well. So there's the communities who are well behind the Silver Ferns, the ANZ champs. And I mean, you look at all the numbers, they're kind of increasing in all areas of the game this year in the ANZ champs. So it's kind of mind-boggled, really.
1: Yeah, so we had the conversation this morning, Timmy Putter, about that. You've got increased viewership, you've got increased attendance, and still we have this state of flux. What's a best case scenario for you, Bub? When it all boils down, what would you like to see in the coming weeks and months around the ANZ Premiership?
0: Oh, it would be awesome if a broadcaster took on the ANZ champs. That'll solve kind of a lot of you know, things that are happening in there, and I suppose it's down to that monetary, you know, it always comes back to that monetary side. It would be awesome to have a broadcaster just to take the heat off, and then, you know, maybe we can make something happen. And like I said, the numbers are all there, so why don't they? Yeah. Why don't they want to do it?
1: It's the cost involved in producing it. I think it's a major step, as New Zealand Netball's had to find out this year. Of course, they produced their own coverage, which was then shown on TVNZ. Tim, can I ask about players? What have your players talked to you about, and what have those conversations been like for you as a coach?
0: Yeah, it's been really hard. Like, you kind of, you're a coach and you're there and you want to serve your athletes and help them. And, you know, you have conversations like, oh, I've just, you know, got a mortgage and, you know, I don't know what to do. I'm in limbo. I don't know what's going to happen. I'm going to have to find work. And if I do that and commit to that, then, and the competition goes ahead or something goes ahead, I may have to give away netball. So it's pretty disheartening in that respect as well. And that's, you know, players on that fringe to potentially be a Silver Fern in the next 1 or 2 years. And so that's been really saddening in terms of that. And what do you say? you know, be positive. You know, you don't know what to say, really.
2: Tim Parra, with that, because as well, there are players who have jobs and try to balance, but many, you know, are taking a pay cut to even play in the semi-professional stage. At some point, with, you know, the cost of living, everybody's aware of it. At some point, netball players will have to say, I love it, but I can't.
0: Exactly. And that's the sad thing. You know, we're going to lose, like, players and like, netball, well, for me personally, netball's done so much for me. The history of it and, you know, representing your country, just representing your community even, it starts right there. You know, it means so much and it's done so much for me. And then you've got players here who are going to give the game away, who have, you know, untold talent there, but not only on the court, but off the court and within the community. We've seen it time and time again right throughout the country, how our players go out into the community and they love them. You know, and they're willing to do whatever it takes to be a part of that. So that's something we're potentially going to lose.
2: Getting everybody around the table is clearly proving difficult. What would you want netball administrators to hear from what the players, the coaches and the netball community is feeling right now? What would you want people inside Netball New Zealand to make sure they know?
0: Yeah, I suppose there's a country that loves the sport and we want to see the competition go ahead or a similar competition go ahead next year, and that, you know, reach out to some of the key people within the netball world, because there are some with some great ideas and potential contacts that they may have that can add, you know, like solve the problem that we're having.
1: Timmy Putter Bailey joining us on the show. Tim, thanks so much for being a part of it today. And we certainly hope that a resolution is found sooner rather than later so you can all get back to work.
0: Awesome. Thank you. Have a good weekend.
1: Cheers, mate. See you later. Timmy Putter Bailey there joining us, talking netball and another crisis that has enveloped the sport, this time around the future again of

0: at the ANZ Premiership.
1: Yeah, we've talked about what happened if they go back to amateur and how you build a New Zealand team. Well, I'll tell you what it would do is that it could definitely open the door for some of the Pacific Nation netball sides to pick up those amateur players. There'll be less of a commitment, less of a pathway system involved within New Zealand. And so those talented players could now more often make the choices to play for a Fiji, play for a Samoa. There's definitely scope that the talent will potentially still play but not be within New Zealand confines as well. So some might argue that's been great for international rugby league, but I'd argue that that wouldn't necessarily just be kind of thinning things through a little bit at the international netball level.
2: They currently do that already too, Sammy. So you have a lot of like the development girls in the National Netball League underneath the ANZ Premiership that are playing for the likes of Tonga. Tonga are at their, I want to say, their first Commonwealth Games ever in netball, and that's massive for them. They've also taken players that are a part of that Suncourt Super Netball or the feeder teams over in Australia. You do have the potential that if there is no New Zealand comp, could you get more high profile names wanting to give back, like you're saying? So there could be potential for this, these Pacific nations, but at the end of the day, those Pacific nations feed off New Zealand. We need a domestic, elite domestic competition in a professional realm.
0: Watch the space. It is 8:12. We'll take a short break when we come back. Kurt Baker out of the Classics. He's going to chat to us from Gisborne, where they're set to take on Poverty Bay tomorrow, 2:30 p.m.
3: 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Kickoff 9:30 tonight. Thanks to our mates at ECN. 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
0: Why do I get the sense this ad should finish now?
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0: 8:35 here on Sport Nation. Scotty and Sammy with you. Chemist Warehouse, keeping Kiwis healthy all year round. And time to talk a bit of Heartland Rugby, which also doubles as a Ranfurly Shield chat as well. Adam Fridge Williamson joins us on the line. Fridge, good morning.
1: How are we?
0: Mate, sharp as marbles, as always here on this show. How are you, more importantly?
1: Oh, pretty good, thank you. Pretty good. Excited.
0: Mate, why wouldn't you be? Have the Hammers brought a solid pack down the line with them to take the Shield today?
1: Yeah. Look, we're aiming for it, to be fair. All the boys are. We have a pretty solid lining up going against a fairly stacked Otago team today.
0: Yeah, I was just going through the team list for Otago, and you're right, there's a fair bit of experience there, but Fridge, this is the stuff dreams are made of, isn't it?
1: Exactly. You know, our coach, Matty Wince, he's just absolutely frothing. I believe he was up at 5 o'clock this morning, couldn't sleep. Just about running around Cromwell.
2: Fridge, thanks for your time, mate. Tell us what it actually means to the boys. Obviously, it is a big game. It's quote-unquote pre-season, right? But, I mean, a chance for some of these guys to put their hands up to run out and see the log of wood sitting there. I mean, this is close to pinnacle stuff for so many people to be part of this fabled challenge system. What does it mean to the team? You guys discussed it?
1: Yeah. Yes, we have. Look, it's a special moment. You know, 95% of Heartland players don't even get a shot to shot for the log of wood. So we are taking that as a special moment, but we're also taking it as our efforts from last year. We deserve to be here.
0: Yeah,
1: we did all that hard work last year, managed to sneak away with the Meads Cup, and then we've earned the shot to be here to play for the famous log of wood. So in that regards, we're going to have a red-hot crack at it. We're not going to shy away or get too caught up in the moment. We believe we can have a red-hot crack. We're going up against a quality Otago side, but they are humans. They bleed the same blood, so why not?
0: Absolutely, why not? Fridge, tell us about what we can expect from the team today. Is it a similar style of play to what we saw from you last year in the Heartland?
1: Yes, similar and somewhat, but we're going to throw the ball around. We're going to put them under pressure where we can. And we're going to attack their ruck. We're going to try slow down the ball quite a bit, because we know the Otago team will just want to run us off their feet. So, but then on the other hand, we want to try and run them off their feet when we got the ball as well. Keep it alive, keep playing it, and be brave, keep throwing it around and keep trying different things.
0: Sounds beautiful. Josh from the West Coast, who listens to the show every morning with us, Fridge, he says, let Fridge know he'll be the only MC Hammers player I will not be booing when they come to John Sturgeon Park in a couple of months to play West Coast. So there you go.
2: You won over a West Coaster. Put that one on the mantelpiece.
0: Fridge, you've been doing this for a long time, buddy. I know how passionate you are about the Mighty Metamids and you know what you've achieved in your career as well. But look, you know, have you sort of visualised what you might feel like if you happen to have that log of wood in your hands at the end of this afternoon?
1: Look, Sumo, if I'm going to be honest with you, no, I haven't, because it's sort of playing the game before you've played it a wee bit. So just trying to live in the moment a wee bit, taking each hour, each minute, each second as it comes. So preparation this morning, just stay nice and relaxed. Probably be spending a fair bit of time on the physio table this morning, getting stretched out, rubbed up.

0: You're blowing the team.
1: Enough time up last night.
2: You're blowing the team budget on strapping tape, Fridgie.
1: Yeah, I'll definitely use probably half it on myself, to be fair.
3: I tell you what, though, look, you don't want to play the game before you do it. We get that. But I tell you what, we're daring to dream. We're daring to believe. And I tell you what, I've already started looking at what's the quickest way for me to get to the down to the Ashburton Showgrounds should this happen, because Ash Vegas will live up to that name and then some.
1: Oh, bloody hell, yeah. Get on that flight, get down here. we're going to be back in Ashburton probably just after lunch tomorrow with a...

0: No, today is special. The boys, I mean, I'm having to sit outside because roommate's still asleep in bed. But we're going to stay relaxed. We're going to have some fun this morning, take the tension off, and then get down to the grounds and come kick off. We'll be hissing. And no doubt get around the boys and have a few spicy lemonades afterwards.
1: Sounds perfect, Fridge. We wish you all the best, mate. Enjoy every second of it and enjoy the time out there. It's fantastic to see the Hammers get a challenge and yeah. We know you will throw everything at it, buddy. So thanks so much for taking the time for us today as well, man.
0: Yeah, no, cheers, guys. Thanks for having me on. I thoroughly enjoy it.
1: Good on you, Fridge. Take it easy. Adam Williamson there out of Mid-Canterbury, who take on Otago this afternoon. And, you know, Fridge is right. It's a heck of an Otago team they're rolling out, but
2: yep.
1: The Ranfurly Shield does wonderful things.
2: I know we talked about it yesterday, but just imagine a season of the Shield in Heartland. I think it would be phenomenal. Obviously, you know, there'd be a lot of TV people going, didn't really plan to get a lot of cameras to. Absolutely. I'm not worried about them, but my point is it would be the code breaker that would be huge for the sport. It would be, we talk about why we love provincial rugby. Well, we being the rugby heads and the sports nuffies, the rest of the country, the wider general sports fan would be opened up to that, and that would bring so much joy. I wonder if suddenly there'd be like a midweek game for, I don't know, Hawke's Bay or Manawatu to head down and have in the middle of the season suddenly.
1: You've had your 100 years, team. We're just going to keep it amongst ourselves. I guarantee you, someone in the Heartland, whether fan or administrator or player, has already done the permutations, deciding on when they might get a challenge.
2: Oh. That's what we love the most about the Shield.
1: Yeah.
2: That's the thing I love the most, is that you don't just when the season comes out, you look at if you get a Shield challenge, and when the Shields change hands, the first thing you do is bust out. Again, look at this. Okay, so if they become Russell Crowe in A Beautiful Mind, just look at me and go, yes,
1: Russell
2: I can see it.
1: Crowe.
2: I see it panning out.

0: fun reveling and more of the,
1: So he did all right, though, didn't he? He won the Nobel Prize.
0: Goes all right.
1: Not Russell Crowe, John Nash, the mathematician he played. You were up close with the Ranfurly Shield just last week, Maya Wilson.
2: I was. And
1: it's a thing of beauty.
2: I felt quite privileged to be touching such an old piece of wood, a log of wood, as Fridge was talking about, wasn't he? Can I just side note, because...

0: Nauru.
1: Mm.
0: But they were using their traditional spelling and their country name. And I literally said, where is that? I had to look it up.
1: And even looking at, so you have a baton bearer, like each country has its own baton, which is designed by whatever it, you know, it's specific about this country.
0: Mm.
1: And I just think people are getting to show their own designs and who they are and their cultures.
0: What do they do with the batons afterward?
1: No clue.
0: Mm. What did ours say?
1: It wasn't, I didn't get a good peek of it, but I think there are a lot of like Māori kōru patterns and those are the likes as Samoa comes across, big weightlifters.
0: Yeah, the Samoans look sharp. They have, look, some of the uniforms have been outstanding. Yeah, as far as opening ceremonies go, this has got to be right up there.
2: Keep in mind as well, people talk about that Commonwealth Games, Olympic Games thing. Someone, a country like Niue doesn't go to the Olympic Games. This is their Olympic Games. Mm. It's pretty cool.
0: Mm. Agreed. We're going to take a short break. After 8 o'clock, we'll continue the chat. Temba Parabaili is going to join us. So is Kurt Baker out of the Classics. Maya Helmuana out of the Warriors. Paul Mawadi with a TAB odds update. And your text, 8833, is how you get in touch. We'll see you after 8.

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1: Albert Vetti, I believe you have won Mitch James to thank you for your first contract. 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

0: over the Dragons. Now it's back to the road for another big test, taking on the Bulldogs in Sydney with valuable competition points on the line. 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
1: Look, this is really special. We were going to talk rugby, but no, we're going to talk golf now, because joining us now, this is quite unexpected and it's a big thrill for us. Ryan Fox is on the phone. Foxy, how are you, mate? This is just so good of you to join us. How are you feeling?
2: Oh, morning, boys. Yeah, I probably feel a little worse for wear, a little tired. Still not quite sure what happened 24 hours ago or so, but it's been a whirlwind 24 hours. I celebrated pretty well last night, and I've just got back home in Florida to see the family. So yeah, it's been pretty cool.
1: Well, that's wonderful that you're back with the family, because, I mean, we were treated to those lovely sights of you on the phone, firstly, to your wife, your little girls, and then, of course, to your mum and dad back home. This is a very, very special time in your life.
2: Yeah, I mean, it's life-changing in a lot of ways. It's always been a dream to win a major. Whether I thought it was a possibility, I'm not 100% sure of that, but it happened, so I guess it was. It's crazy. I can't really, I don't know if I have words to quite describe everything. The doors it opens going forward, both, for me and my golf, but also, to be able to plan things with the family, to have some certainty for 5 years, on any tour I want to play on, basically, to be in the majors for 5 years. As I said, I don't really have words for it. It has been just an amazing 24 hours, and I still quite haven't processed what happened yesterday afternoon yet. I mean, it was, to play how I did down the stretch, to have a

0: was just, you know, I obviously wanted to shoot a low one. I'm not sure I thought I could get myself back in contention, but you could certainly get yourself in a place where you could have a good week. You know, the scoring always looked tougher in the afternoon as you get out in the morning, shoot a good score, you know, maybe shoot a couple under on Sunday, and you know, get a little top 20 or top 15 in there, and that would have been a, you know, a really good week. And obviously I caught fire on Saturday on that front nine, and played really well. Basically didn't miss a shot. Maybe a couple of drives on that back nine were a little bit wayward, but not certainly nothing to worry about. And you know, to all of a sudden, you know, have some open history there or some major championship history with a 62 was pretty cool. And then all of a sudden, I'm in the last group on Sunday with a chance to win a major. You know, that kind of changed the outlook completely. And yeah, it was a pretty nervy Saturday night. So I slept very well on Saturday, and you know, had a fair bit of time to kill on Sunday morning before getting to the golf course. But I remember talking to my caddy Dean sort of 4 or 5 holes in, and I said, I feel a lot better than I thought I would feel right now. You know, I think it goes through your head that all the bad stuff, it's pretty hard to get that out of your head, but actually in the moment it felt okay, and then down the stretch it honestly felt even better, to be honest.
1: Fox, we saw that release of emotion when the ball dropped, and then you almost seemed a little bit embarrassed, almost Kane Williamson-esque, with how you had celebrated and allowed that emotion to come out. And we saw, you know, you hugging Hillier, for example. You say the emotion hasn't set in yet. It's set in for a whole lot of New Zealanders. Like, I've had grown men messaging me saying they were crying watching you. Have you allowed yourself to have that moment to sit and reflect?
0: A little bit. I tried to have a little sleep on the plane from London to Miami, and
1: with just, the claret jug in your overhead, by the way.
0: Every time, well, two actually, because I've got the replica as well and the real one. So, yeah, that's pretty cool. It was some special cargo there, but yeah, like every time I put my head down, it was just spinning. Like, you know, what has happened? What does this mean? And I actually don't have a clue what it means for the most part. I get an idea of what's going to happen in a golf sense. You know, I'm going to, you know, I've got a schedule going forward. I'm going to be in marquee groups going forward. But in terms of, you know, all the other stuff that comes with it, I don't think I have any idea. And it's going to be a bit of a process trying to figure that out. And yeah, like, I think that my head was just spinning. I'm not one on the golf course really to show emotion. I could feel, you know, the crowd really get behind me those last few holes on Sunday, and I was trying to like block it out as much as possible, like almost not acknowledge people because it would become overwhelming. And then yeah, when that final putt went in, there was a massive roar, and I was that's, you know, everything kind of came out. I haven't shed a tear over it, strangely. I've never felt that about golf tournaments. It's more elation rather than tears of joy. That's just how I've always felt when I've won a tournament. But yeah, it was it's still trying to process what has happened, and I don't think I'll be able to process it for a while, to be honest.
2: Ryan, we talked on the show yesterday about a couple of near misses that New Zealanders had had, and I can remember being the age way back to the day when Simon Owen was dueling with Jack Nicklaus and just came unstuck at the road hole at St Andrews, and I think something quite similar happened to Michael Campbell. The potential for that maybe at the 15th when you hit that bunker. We've had a text come in. The text machine, by the way, has just gone off since you've come on with us. People are so happy about this, but that shot in the bunker on the 15th, and I think in the end it turned out to be an excellent bogey, if you like. Was that the moment where you sort of thought, now I've got to handle this the right way, or it could get away?
0: I don't think that ever crossed my mind. It was more just, I had no choice. I mean, I actually felt like I had a really good shot. I think I was a yard away from being, you know, 20 feet from the hole or whatever it was. Like, it was just right of the flag. The green slopes that way, but obviously it hit that revetted face, and you know you're in trouble when it does that in Lynx golf. And I saw a couple of the on-course commentators walk up and have a real good look at it, and I knew 50 yards out from the ball that it was going to be no good. I got in there and I was like, I've got no choice. I've got to take my medicine. I've got to whack this out to 40 yards and

0: try to get it up and down. I kind of knew over that pitch shot that, you know, that was almost my tournament right there. If I got that up and down, then I've still got a chance. If I didn't, it was going to become a pretty hard ask those last three holes. I obviously still would have had a chance to get in the playoff, but probably would have been in a worse state making double than making bogey. And I kind of walked off that hole with a bogey, almost felt like a birdie at that point. You know, I've stolen one back here, and I've still got a good chance. You know, I was thinking 17's the birdie hole coming in. I birdie that, I've got a chance to get in the playoff. And then instead I hit, you know, two great iron shots and hole a couple of putts on 16 and 18. And, you know, I kind of walk off that 8th green going, oh, you know, holy shit, I'm a major champion. What has just gone on here?
1: I mean, that 18th, that was just a masterclass. And then, of course, as you say, you walk off and here's that claret jug and it's got your name on it alongside names like Tiger Woods, Jack Nicklaus, Seve Ballesteros, you know, just some of the absolute legends of the game. I mean, is that the kind of, do you have to keep sort of pinching yourself that is actually now a thing, that your name's on the same ornament, that same trophy as all of the great players that have ever played the game?
0: Yeah, I mean, I still haven't actually looked at it up close and looked at all the names. Obviously, I know a fair bit about golf history and what winning the Open means and who's won it and everything like that. But yeah, to actually go and see it, I've certainly seen my name on it, on both of them, actually, the replica and the real one, which is pretty incredible. And to have a little piece of golfing history, you know, that you can't take away from me is pretty unbelievable, to be honest. Yeah, like I'm a little lost for words of that.
1: And, yeah,
0: that'll take a long time to process in my head, I think.
1: Well, one of the great names on it, of course, the first New Zealander to do it 63 years ago, Sir Bob Charles. And I don't think anyone was more proud of what you've done than him. He's been on the TV, on the radio, talking about it. And he bought out his replica claret jug. And he said, well, back in his day, he didn't like wine. So, and he didn't feel it was right to drink beer out of a claret jug. But he was hoping that you found a really nice drop of red wine, perhaps a claret to put in it. Is something like that happened? We've heard about stories about the Bledisloe Cup when your dad was playing. I mean,
0: yes, I can confirm there was some pretty nice red wine put in there. There probably was a couple of bottles of not so nice red wine put in there at some point in the night. But when it gets that late, it really doesn't matter. I got a really nice message from Sir Bob.

0: You know, obviously he was an idol growing up, you know, knowing the history that he'd won the Open and stuff like that. So, you know, to emulate him is pretty damn cool. I'm going to go and find his name on the trophy now. Well, when we finish up here, and yeah, I definitely filled it up with some red wine. I think I filled it up as soon as we got it up into the clubhouse. It had red wine in it. As soon as I'd done the official official part out on the green, we got up. We did a little bit of a presentation with the RNA, and as soon as I got up in the top of the clubhouse, which is where the players' lounge was this week, Dan Hillier had stayed, Minwoo Lee had stayed, Tom Dietrich had stayed. I had guys from New Zealand Golf there, guys from Australian Golf there. My cousin and his partner were there. All of my team were there as well. So it was cool to have them all up there. And then as soon as I get up there, there's a bottle of wine there. I had a glass ready, and I was like, well, can I tip the rest of the bottle in the claret jug? And then, like, I don't see why not. But then I had to go take more photos in the clubhouse, and they tipped all the wine out. So I had to fill it up again later. But I can confirm there are some videos that should not see the light of day of various people drinking out of the claret jug last night. So it actually got to a point last night where I stopped drinking out of it. I kind of got to a point where I was like, I just can't drink anymore. My head's all over the place. Yeah. Like, I'm bad enough as it is, and I'm like, this is not going to help me. And I said, everyone else just kind of kept going. I said, this is your guys. You guys can drink as much as you want out of this. I get this for the rest of the year, so this is your night to go hard on it. And a few people went very hard on it.
1: Yeah. Look, we can't let you go without talking about the people that have helped you along this journey. And obviously you've got your family, as I say, your wife and your lovely youngsters there. You've got a very special caddy, obviously Marcus, your coach, but your family, obviously very, very good sporting DNA, both sides of the family, and they have supported you through all of this. I mean, is there a sense that you're, in a way, you're winning it for them too?
0: Yeah, definitely. I mean, to carry on our family's legacy is, you know, even before this point was pretty cool. To, you know, to have three generations represent New Zealand in three different sports, is, yeah, I'm not sure there'd be too many families that could say that in any country in the world. To do that's very cool. And I think this is it's for them. It's, you know, dad obviously helped, you know, mum was always there in the background, but dad was, you know, front and center when I was playing amateur golf and early into my professional career. He was always there. He traveled on what felt like almost full time with us while we were playing tournaments. He caddied for me a lot. He certainly helped out more than I could probably ever explain along the way. So, you know, this is a big part of that's down to what he sacrificed, what he instilled in me coming up through the ranks, playing amateur and, you know, early stages professional golf. So yeah, it's I look forward to taking that claret jug home and filling it up with some red wine and drinking out of it with him. I was lucky enough to do it with the ABs at the Bledisloe Cup last year and got a little bit of a taste of what he did. So it's kind of nice to repay the favour in that regard and let him drink out of the jug.
1: I tell you what, it'd look pretty good on a shelf at the Northcote Tavern next time you're home. I mean, when... I'm not... But seriously,
0: I need to go through some protocols of what I'm allowed to do with it. I kind of just got given the trophy in a box and said,
2: go to your mates and say, drink out of it.
0: Yeah, well, yeah, I they had no problem with me drinking out of it, so I'm going to keep doing that.
1: Okay, look, when are you, obviously you've got commitments this year, but when are you likely to be home? I know you love your fishing, you don't want to be too far away from that at any stage of your life, but what are the plans for the next few months?
0: I honestly haven't had a chance to even think about it yet. You know, the whole goal was just to get home, see the family and enjoy this part of it. I'm definitely taking the next couple of weeks off. I've taken the pressure off trying to get in the playoffs and, you know, looking good to almost get through straight into the Tour Championships now. Probably need a couple of half-decent weeks in Memphis and where are we in St. Louis, I think, is the second playoff event. So,

0: it's nice to be able to do that at the back end of the season and kind of be fresh going into the playoffs. So we've probably got a decision to make on what we're going to do over the next next few weeks. I really want to bring the claret jug down to New Zealand and be able to show it off. And I've got a few mates who are itching to get their hands on it and drink some claret out of it as well. So I'm sure we'll get a chance to do that hopefully sometime soon.
1: Well, look, Ryan, this has just been so good of you to take the time to talk to us. You made us all, every one of us, all New Zealanders, so proud yesterday. This is a great moment, not just in our sporting history, but in our history. And the messages that we keep getting is that people just love the way you did it. You're humble, you're modest. You obviously always express your gratitude for the people that have helped you. You're our kind of sporting hero, Ryan Fox. And all I can say is congratulations and thanks so much for joining us on Sport Nation.
2: Thanks, mate.
0: Pleasure, guys. And I just want to say, like, the reception I've had from home, I've not even got through a tenth of the messages I've got so far. And I'll apologise in advance to anyone that sent me a message and I don't reply to. It's pretty hard to keep up with everything, but it's just been amazing at home. And yeah, thank you very much. And as I said, I look forward to coming back home and getting to show off that claret jug at some point.
1: Okay, well, you go and enjoy this time, this very special time with your family, Ryan Fox. Thank you so much.
0: Cheers, guys.
1: Okay. Well, what a fantastic surprise
2: that
1: was.
2: What a treat.
1: What an absolute treat to be able to talk to Ryan Fox, because obviously his time has just, it's been bewildering, an absolute whirlwind for the last, 24 to 36 hours.
2: Didn't sound too dusty. I thought he sounded a lot worse for wear.
1: Oh, yeah. Especially, a night of celebrations and a plane flight across the Atlantic. We've had a heap of texts there. One of them, did Rory send a message? Well, I'll actually tell you what Rory McIlroy said about him really shortly.
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1: Sport never stops giving, does it? It's 17 away
2: from
1: 10.
2: You can't stop grinning at that.
1: I know. Because it's just one of those things that you love about live radio when something like that, and I think they'd been trying to get a hold of him this morning, and suddenly he became available, and thanks to Sammy for putting him through, and man... Yeah, that's an absolute thrill. And it has been such a thrill for everyone. Look, I'll go through some of your texts now because they were just absolutely pouring in. Yeah, Alan said, we didn't get a chance to ask him. This has just come through now. Did Ryan have to put his putter in the fridge after the 18th yesterday because it was running hot? Ryan Fox, sports person of the year. Jim, yeah, wouldn't disagree with that. Justin, did Rory send a message? Well, I would imagine, I think those two get on pretty well.
2: They were both on the European tour together for a while before both of them were on the PGA tour more frequently. Yeah. I think Foxy gets on very, very well with him.
1: Everyone loves him. You can tell. They all like him. They just see such a regular guy. I can't imagine he didn't say something. What he did say publicly, Rory McIlroy, was, and he was just being asked about the course, and he said, you've definitely had to show a lot of variety in your game and your approach shots here this week, and Foxy flights the ball as well as anyone out here. So I'm sure he would have congratulated him, but he also made that public comment about his performance. Rory says, Ryan did his best, and getting my Irish names mixed up here, Ryan did his best impression of Kiwi in the 1983 Melbourne Cup, flying home from the back of the field. Kiwis can fly, and Ryan is our flying fox.
2: Oh, that's hard.
1: Watched live Saturday night, up early yesterday, and watched reruns all day. Don't think I will remove it from my planner. Made me shed a tear. Congrats, Foxy. Loved it. That from Barb. We lost an icon last week with Sam Neill, but we have gained another one now in Foxy. It's another one. There's some questions about, there is an AI version of it doing the rounds, and yeah, if that smokes your boat or floats your boat, yeah, go and have a look at it. It is quite funny. Terrifying. It is absolutely terrifying, that, yeah. So just keep them coming. Just love to hear your thoughts on what happened with Ryan Fox yesterday, and I've got some comments from around the golfing world too that we might squeeze in. In fact, I can do them now. Oh, yeah, just going through yesterday, just what people were saying around the golfing world. And first stop I made was the PGA Tour website. Paul Hodowanik: Fox is the hallmark of an endangered breed of golfer. He sees things fast. He always has. It was that way when he played cricket and tennis growing up. It's that way now in every aspect of life. He makes decisions quickly. He talks quickly. That makes him an outlier in the world of pro golf, where five-hour rounds are the norm and pre-shot routines make your gimpy grandfather look speedy. It's the antithesis of modern sports psychology, where playing sped up is viewed as a hindrance and slowing down is championed. And I think that's one of the comments that people made, that they loved the way he didn't muck around, and he talked about this frequently over the last couple of days, just the fact that He just wanted to get up there, make the putt. He didn't muck around. He didn't overthink it.
2: No.
1: Sky News UK, Fox now holds the record for the biggest 36-hole comeback by position in men's major history alongside American golfer David Duval. The Guardian wrote, this Open needed something to switch the conversation from Bryson DeChambeau and a rules breach. In Fox, the tournament found a bold and deserving champion. Golf.com had more on that. An exceedingly nice guy, an exceedingly normal golfer, winning in a week in which golf showed its impressive penchant to be anything but nice or normal. And again, reference to the petulant behaviour of Bryson DeChambeau. Thank goodness Ryan Fox gave them something to write headlines about other than that. And from the Telegraph, James Corrigan, who is an esteemed sports writer, to birdie the brutally difficult 18th with all that on the line showed remarkable nerve and application. Dare we say it, it was akin to a number 10, perhaps by the name of Grant, converting from the touchline for a match-winning moment. In truth, the entire sport will be delighted. Fox is one of the most genuine characters in the locker room.
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0: The Warriors are building nicely after a hard-fought 8-point home win over the Dragons. Now it's back to the road for another big test, taking on the Bulldogs in Sydney with valuable competition points on the line. The Wires are

0: right in the hunt near the top of the ladder, and every win is crucial as they look to reel in the Panthers. 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The Warriors against the Bulldogs, 7:30 tonight, live right here on Sport Nation.
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2: Four football ferns have been added to the Auckland FC Invitational squad for next month's match against Chelsea, alongside Ferns legend Abby Ursi, who was named over the weekend. Liz Anton, Mackenzie Barry, Liv Chance and Charlotte Lancaster will face the eight-time WSL champions on August 8th at Eden Park. Kirsty Yallop is one of the side's assistant coaches and she joins us now. How are you, Kirsty?
3: Yeah, I'm good, thanks. Thanks for having me, guys.
2: That's a heck of an effort to get those four, as well as Abby, across the line. Who was on schmoozing duty to get them?
3: Well, you know, Jenny and I have worked pretty hard together to try and pull as many ferns as we can in the squad. So, you know, it's been a good team effort from everyone involved. And, yeah, we're pretty happy to be able to announce those five players so far.
2: The one who I think maybe gave the Phoenix fans a bit of a jolt and they sat upright was Mac Barry being named. Bev Priestman announced it yesterday and explains how it's a positive thing, it's the right thing for football in this country. What did that process look like to get one of the best players in the country in this team?
3: Yeah, you know, I think we've worked really closely with the Phoenix and Bev. You know, we're good friends with her as well. So it's been a really collaborative approach, I guess you could call it. And yeah, it's been really positive actually between the two clubs and really nice. I think they're very supportive of us and what we're doing. And you know, Jenny and I are really trying to pull a team together for this AFC Invitational squad to represent, you know, New Zealand football. So football is in New Zealand and we want the best players in New Zealand. And you know, some of them are at the Phoenix. So, yeah, it's been great that they've been supportive of it. And obviously the players just are jumping at the opportunity to play against Chelsea. So it's been awesome.
4: You mentioned Chelsea and the might of Chelsea and bringing in someone like Olivia Chance, over 50 appearances for the Football Ferns. Against such a mighty team, how was that experience going to help you guys?
3: Oh, totally. It's massive. We need players that have experience at that level and players that have been in England and, you know, and that have represented the Ferns, you know, multiple times and played against some of the best players and teams in the world at that level as well. So experience is definitely something we really, really needed to bring into the squad because, you know, if we're just going with local Kiwis and younger Kiwis, we really need some players to help guide them throughout the game and the week of training as well. So she's going to bring a lot of experience to the squad, which is awesome.
2: So 1 + 4, I've never been flash at maths, to be honest, Kirsty, but I believe that equals 5. And again,
4: so.
2: not great at maths, but 5 isn't close to 11, nor is it 11 plus subs. Where are you at with signing other players?
3: Oh, you know, they're going to, we've got a full squad. So, you know, you'll slowly get to see the announcement coming out. We're just trying to, the media team's, you know, timing that nicely, hopefully. And there's a lot going on, so in the football space. But yeah, you can definitely keep watching your socials and things will be announced. But we've got a full squad. I think we were starting with 18 and we've been able to expand it to 23. So
2: wow.
3: We're expecting to see around that many players coming out over the next week.
2: How special to be able to, at relatively short notice, I know you and Jenny have been working at this for a few months, but in the greater scheme of building a football squad, to assemble not only that many, but I assume high quality players from New Zealand and around the world for this amazing game.
3: Yeah, I think to be honest, I think Jenny and I are quite proud of the players we've been able to pull together. Yeah,
2: pat yourselves on the back.
3: And yeah, I think it's not been an easy job. I'm not going to lie; it's been a lot of challenges. Given, you know, a lot of players, majority of the players are currently in season, so that rules out a lot of players for us. But AFC has been really awesome and really proactive and supporting us to find the best players that we can for this game and to try and do, you know, put the best foot forward, I guess, to play against Chelsea. I mean, you know, they're one of the best club teams in the world and they've got some of the best players in the world. So we really have worked our hardest to try to put a quality side together whilst obviously showcasing, you know, as many New Zealand players

0: as we can, and some local talent, of course. So that's been at the heart of our, you know, our squad. And, you know, to add to that, we've obviously, you know, tried to also showcase the A-League and you know, some international players to try and boost the squad as well.
1: You mentioned that process was tough. What was it like for you going through that, or what did you learn? What were the most surprising parts of it?
0: It's actually been, there's been challenges in regards to players being on contract, so that rules out just so many players, right? When it comes to professional contracts I'm talking about. So that made that quite hard to find the high caliber players that we wanted. So for me and Jenny, it was really raking my brain and my contacts with, you know, people I used to play with and friends that are coaching and friends that are still currently playing. So trying to pull some players in like that, which is, you know, been quite good. It's been really, the positive part of it is that pretty much every player that we've approached wanted to play 100%. So then I guess it was just trying to, you know, navigate and build a team with the right amount of players in each position, etc., and how we want to play and approach the game. So that has been another challenge, but just a minor one. That's every coach's challenge. To be honest, it's been really positive with, you know, all the players wanting to play and jumping at this opportunity. So I think that's been something that I've learned that's really cool, is that, you know, if you build really good relationships with people in, you know, in football, it does come back. So that's been really awesome. I guess it's just trying to navigate, you know, the logistics of it all with, you know, players at other clubs and so with the A-League girls or the local, you know, like NPL or the Northern League kind of players, that type of thing. They're all fine, you know, they get cleared for the game. It doesn't matter, it doesn't count for anything against their clubs. Like, there's no transfers, there's none of that. So it's all just, you know, will your club release you to come play with us? And as long as everybody's across that and agreeing and happy, then it's all good. And I think, you know, Terry and AFC have done lots of good work behind the scenes to try to make that easy for all of the players and all of the clubs.
1: Is that because is that because it's a one-off game? Like, you're not, you know, in inverted commas, an official team just yet? Is that why that's been allowed, exactly, that flexibility?
0: Yeah, so they've had to name it. I can't remember exactly the correct title that it's been given, but under, like, the FIFA ruling and everything, it's been given a title that means that it's, it doesn't count towards any transfers or anything for the players, and that players, as long as the club's happy, can release them for the one-off game, then, it's all fine, and then they just go back to the club, no worries.
1: Gotcha.
2: I believe Invitational 11 is the terminology there. I wanted to ask about what does a great result look like for this group? Because there's so many different sort of circumstances around this game. Does it look like maybe a few players that could get a look in overseas or in the European system? Does it look like Auckland FC getting a little bit of a core group going forward to when they start to get in the A-League? What does that result look like for you?
0: Yeah, I mean, I think, you know, looking at the game, we obviously want to put a good performance together on the pitch against Chelsea, like, first and foremost. That's most important. And then, for the players themselves to also perform really well, and hopefully, you know, there'll be plenty of people watching and clubs all around the world, and clubs in Aussie, and clubs, obviously, the Phoenix will be watching. You know, so there's opportunities, hopefully, for the girls that way as well. And then for the fans, of course, to see what, I guess, a potential AFC squad could look like when they come into the Women's League, and obviously, you know, women's football in New Zealand and how awesome it really is and how it can be to getting to play against these, you know, world-class players and this world-class team. So I think anything that comes from it is a positive, and obviously we would love for the game to inspire lots of young girls and boys to start playing football as well, or to see, oh my gosh, I could play against Chelsea one day, like, in New Zealand, in my own backyard. Like, what an opportunity this is, you know? Like, 100%. These girls are beginning to play against one of the best teams in the world in front of their families and friends.
1: How is it for you then? Yeah, so how is that for you then, Kirsty, as someone that played for New Zealand over 100 times? Could you have ever imagined this would happen, Chelsea coming to New Zealand to playing a New Zealand women's football team and on our shores?
0: No. I could never imagine that. Obviously, that was like the dream, and we wish things like this would happen. And you know, you go back to 2023 with the World Cup, and like, and that was a dream come true and something we never ever thought would come to our shores, you know, and it did. And that inspired so many young girls and boys as well to play football and to see, you know, the World Cup in their own country. I mean, it was huge. So this is just like another thing from that. But yeah, Chelsea coming here, I mean, that's a lot of kids and a lot of people's favourite, you know, English Premier League team. So that's pretty awesome, I think. And yeah, I guess it's kind of like one of those pinch me moments. You know, you don't really think that's ever going to come to New Zealand, or why would they want to come over to New Zealand, you know? But it's pretty awesome.
1: Well, what do you see then as the next step with that? Is it, you know, more overseas teams coming to New Zealand and playing these sides? Is it the establishment of this Auckland FC women's team? You mentioned Terry McFlynn before. Are you nudging him, saying, hey, look how bloody good this can be?
0: Yeah, I think Terry knows. I think he's very supportive of the women's game, which is great. Yeah, I do. Hopefully, you know, they've just been waiting on the APL and A-Leagues to let them in with the women's team. So they're hoping that comes in next season. I believe it's the 2027-2028 season. They're meant to be able to come in with the women's side. And you know, that's a great thing for women's football in New Zealand. Then we will be the same as the men, you know, two professional A-League sides. So you'd have the Knicks and AFC, and that would be, you know, another step in the right direction for women's football in the country. You know, the more professional clubs you can have, the better, and then hopefully more opportunities like this will come from it. And also it provides players with, you know, that platform to starting professional football, and hopefully, you know, they can start in the A-League, and also if their, you know, aspiration is to go around the world and to other clubs, it's a great starting point. It's also a great finishing point. It's also a great point if you just want to stay in the A-League, but you know, more things can come from it once you start,
1: or in your case a job potentially.
0: Yeah, maybe, you never know.
1: Well, the game's still a couple of weeks away, so we do look forward to following along with the updates before that game on August 8th. Kirsty Yallop, thanks so much for your time, mate.
0: Yeah, thanks for having me.
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7: From the Birds Park, go.
3: 2026 is a year in which we'll be hearing a lot of national anthems. We had 48 of them at the FIFA World Cup. Who knows how many we'll be hearing at the Comm Games. They're all great. They're all deep in meaning. But which are the best? I'll get to ours soon. But here are the top five national anthems from other countries.
7: Five.
3: This first one, well, we haven't been hearing it very much the last few years because to organisations like the IOC and the tennis people, they stopped officially being Russia because of drugs and wars and stuff. But it's not even because of sport that this one is on my list. It's because of one of my favourite movies, a movie that featured our own Sam Neill and a famous Scottish actor who didn't even pretend to have a Russian accent.
8: American, Los Angeles class.
9: American, Captain.
8: Course 310.
10: Is the American turning to follow us?
8: No, Captain. American is continuing in his original course. He's continuing northwest.
10: He can't hear us.

0: sung by the crew of the Red October, the majestic state anthem of the Russian Federation.
1: Four.
0: I looked around a few sites, and many rated this one the best, the Italian national anthem. It goes back a couple of hundred years. It starts off a bit beautiful and ends up very boisterous. And I love the way they all yell out the last bit. It's an absolute cracker.

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And I get that, absolutely. To be there, to see the Lone Piper up on the roof of Murrayfield, to hear the crowd singing the second verse without any band behind them, it just makes the hairs on the back of your neck stand up. Flower of Scotland.

This was born of a battle cry during the French Revolution. It's got everything. It's got great tempo, it's powerful, it's emotional. The Song of the French Republic. Translated, it sounds a bit like a splatter movie with bloody flags and howling soldiers and throats being cut. But in French, c'est magnifique.

0: 1.
1: 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The first time I was able to witness it firsthand, I'll admit it all got a bit misty. It is the most beautiful, proud, passionate national anthem of them all, in my opinion. And because of the rugby, it almost feels like it's part of our history in a small way as well. Here it is in all its glory, Land of My Fathers. Thank you.

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14: Well, we usually do this first, but as you can hear, the cats are ready. 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
15: It's Chocker, isn't it?
16: I mustn't have noted down who you put in last week, Millsy.
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16: Chloe Swarwick obviously remains in there. Double standard.

0: It's Christchurch Golf Club, NRL schools. You might have put the National Rugby League in,
1: the
0: didn't
1: cricket
0: you?
1: Schools.
0: Yeah. Mm. Yep. Argentinian football team, slow cookers.
1: Oh, that was the big debate, wasn't it?
0: Slow cookers, and they remain in there too.
2: No.
0: Yeah, they do.
2: No, I'm actually, my better half has currently got the slow cooker operating for dinner tonight, and I can tell you, I know what she's cooking or what the slow cooker is cooking, and it is a bloody good meal. So it's got to come out. It's just a pathetic entry from you, and you've just got to learn a little bit about life, I think.
0: No. And your dinner tonight will be shit. That's true. Rightio, we'll go same batting order. Millsy, you put the new regime of the All Blacks into the penthouse. What are you chucking in the kettery, mate?
1: For every action, there's an equal and opposite reaction. So if I put the new regime into the penthouse, as I described a bit earlier on under Millsy's observations, it just feels like we were in COVID lockdown. And we're now broken free from that. So I think I need to put the old regime into the kettery.
0: Okay. In with the new and out with the old, eh?
1: That's right. Yeah, well, we've moved on to all having our mojo back. Yeah.
0: I'm with you. I'm with you, rightio. So the old All Black coaching regime can go into the kettery on behalf of Kyle Mills. The weekend milk drinkers, what do you got for us, Craig? Anyone?
3: I do indeed. Bryson DeChambles. What an absolute shocker. After round two, the whole, like, God, it was big furore, wasn't it? Taking away the impedance of his backswing, and McIlroy, obviously not a big fan of DeChambeau, coming out the following day and basically saying as much. I'm not fond of him, I think was his words. Agreeing with the situation, and then him sort of holding the whole British Open

0: So did you say the Argentinian football team is already in there?
1: Yep.
0: Okay, well, they can stay and they can be joined by the Argentinian rugby team and fans of both teams. Thought the way the Argentines behaved, both on and off the park across both events in the weekend, the Argentinian rugby side against England, whether you agree with the call

0: over him in the Football World Cup final this morning. Then when Gardner was walking off the park, he got stuff thrown at him. He got stuff yelled at him. It was just some of the most appalling stuff I've seen. And, yep, their fans and the players from the rugby team and the football team can all get in the category.
1: Well, that football stuff, then it does need to be changed. The most popular sport in the world, if your kid's watching that sport and how they abuse the officials and the referees and in their ear and, as you say, tugging at the shirt and stuff, and each time at the World Cup, the VAR went to halfway and both teams are... It's disgraceful.
2: Bang
1: on. I don't know how the best or biggest sport in the world, they need to rein that in. You don't see it from any other sport.
0: Was it Martinez or Fernandez, whoever the guy was who got sent off? It took him about 3 minutes to leave the field.
2: Yeah.
0: Because he was like, well, I'm not going because I don't deserve it. Well, mate, you do deserve it because the referee's showing you the card. And it was blatantly a second yellow. He'd already had the one earlier in the game. Like, there was no doubt about it.
3: Is it a case of, you know, what they call simulation, what we call diving probably, is so ingrained in the game, and particularly in South America, I guess, that it's just become sort of like a dreamlike state where you just feel like you can do whatever you want. Like you, in your mind, feel like you've been touched by defence, so you fall to the ground, but then you feel like you've been slighted by the referee, so you can do whatever you want, and you're above the game kind of thing. It's not
0: just the Argentinians who do that in football. You're right. Like a lot of players and
2: it's ingrained,
0: teams
2: isn't
0: and
2: it?
0: Coaches and all that sort of stuff. Yeah, you're right. It's ingrained in the game, but jeez, across the board the way they carried on the Argentinians today and yesterday.
2: Okay,
0: enjoy your week.
2: Yeah, they will. Wrapping up proceedings into the category for me, I'll keep it short and sweet. He was in there 2 weeks ago, he's had a week out and he goes back in there, and that is Kyle Mills.
1: I've had a good weekend, I've done my whole fast all week, I've had a few libations, watched the footy. Everything's all rosy, kids are back at school, and you're putting me in the category.
2: Yeah, I am. And do you know why? Because all we hear about is this, or in recent times, is this fasting diet. That's all we've heard about, Kyle.
1: Yeah.
2: And I understand you're trying to make a better version of yourself, and I promise to be kind about it.
1: You did promise, actually.
2: But what I can't sit on the sidelines and watch and see is when I'm shown photo evidence on Saturday night from your daughters of you eating desserts and carrot cakes and things and mallow puffs and things of that nature outside of your fasting window, I think you're quite fraudulent.
1: No, I'm not having it. So I can explain myself.
2: No.
1: Yes, I was at my father's birthday on Friday evening, and you have to celebrate your father's birthday, right? And there's a little piece of carrot cake just sitting just there that I would have had possibly at 8:45 p.m. and my fast finishes at 8.
0: Yep, 45 minutes late.
1: So the next day, I put on that 45 minutes the next day. So instead of breaking fast at 12, I actually broke fast at 1.
2: The fast only works if you stick to the time zone because then your body gets used to it.
1: But the duration and time the next day lashes, I pushed out to 1.
2: You're cutting corners, Millsy. I've had a gutsful of it. You can go into the category for a week.
0: Do you think those who do Ramadan are just like, oh, well, you know, the sun's come up, I'll just wait an extra 45 minutes though. Have something to eat. I'll just go against everything that
2: you did, right, Kai?
1: It's just a balance sheet, boys.
2: Nah, it's not.
1: It is.
2: It's not. You were caught out. Your family's right up behind you to make sure this fast works and have you shed off those kilos.
1: Do you reckon they are?
2: But when you blatantly have a disregard for the rules like that, then category for you.
1: Right. Thanks, Lash. Thanks for the support.
0: I hope you know your Spanish or Portuguese, because you're going to be talking to a lot of Argentinians in there for the next week, Millsy.
1: Yeah. They do a good steak, though.
0: That is very true.
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6: What about the TVNZ? Oh, sorry, Lash, we'll talk about it later. The TVNZ. Last news.
7: News.
6: Yeah.
7: Yeah, we can talk about that if you like.
8: That was a disgrace, wasn't it?
6: Disgrace. Yep. Anyway,
8: we will talk about that when we talk about Ryan Fox coming up. But we've got to do a Magnificent Seven first, where that's you two today. You two are giving me and Finn a list of seven people or teams or things, whatever it may be, that have accomplished a certain thing in their sport. And we've got to name who that seven are or is.
6: And I will start off, Lash and Finn Balls. It's very gettable. This is very, very gettable. Okay. I actually thought you'll get the last time we had a throw the dice, but this is very, very gettable.
7: I actually think you should get this.
8: Oh, shut up.
7: And if you don't, big questions need to be asked. Massive questions
6: and
7: need to be asked.
6: And it's front of mind as well with current sporting endeavours.
8: Right, yeah.
6: Okay. So the four major golfing championships, Finn. So that's the Masters, mate. That's the US Open.
9: Oh, I could come in there
6: that's
9: and
6: the
9: smack
6: PGA
9: you.
6: Championship.
9: I actually could.
6: And the US Open. Okay, you've got those four events, boys.
7: Just do it, Finn, on behalf of all of us.
6: We need the top seven money earners from those four championships only combined.
9: Money earners.
7: So not sponsor.
6: Yeah, no sponsor
7: money or anything like that. Just pure prize money from major championships.
6: From major championships. Okay. So not live stuff, no FedEx Cup, bonuses, you know, all that stuff. It's just your top seven earners from those four majors.
8: Okay. Well, you could lock in
9: Tiger.
8: Yep.
9: Yes.
6: Are you sure?
9: Nah, I'm not. Of course I am.
8: Lock it in, please.
6: Tiger Woods?
9: Yeah.
6: Tiger Woods is number one, so well done, boys. That was a free hit.
8: That's, you can lock in Rory McIlroy.
6: Finish. We want to educate the listeners there, Lash. Okay. He's earned between $22 and $23 million.
9: Just from majors.
7: Who is?
6: Where do you want to go to next?
8: We'll lock in Rory.
6: McIlroy?
8: Yep.
9: Yes.
6: Number two, $20-plus million in his time in the four majors.
7: I mean, you should get this.
6: I mean, I see it was a gift.
8: Yeah. Oh, no, it's different, you know, because...
9: It's difficult because the prize money's changed.
8: Yeah, exactly. We'll lock in.
6: Think. All I suggest is just think.
8: Yeah. I know.
7: You get three lives.
6: And turn your text machine off as well, boys.
9: Oh, yeah. Good idea.
8: We'll lock in

0: I'm thinking Scotty Scheffler.
1: You'd think so.
0: A couple of green
1: jackets.
0: But
1: how many? Yeah.
0: Okay. PGA and an Open Championship. You know, you start to think, obviously, your Mickelsons, your Spieths. Who else are we thinking here?
1: Should we just lock in Scotty?
0: Yeah, I think we'll lock in Scotty Scheffler.
2: All I suggest is that these tournaments have been around for a very, very long time.
1: Yeah, I know that.
0: Yeah,
1: but how good's the prize money been at these majors?
2: So
1: yeah.
2: Who are you locking in for number?
1: Scotty
2: your third guest?
1: Scheffler.
0: Scotty Scheffler.
2: Otherwise known as the chef?
0: Yeah.
1: The chef.
2: The chef is in there, 15 plus million. He is in
1: what number?
2: Four.
1: So we still need three.
0: One, two, and four we've got.
2: Yep.
0: Okay. We'll lock in Phil the Thrill.
1: Mm-hmm.

0: to 18 so need million.
1: Five, six, and
0: dollars.
1: Seven.
0: Well done.
2: And the next three shouldn't be any harder than the first four.
0: Don't give us that.
1: There's going to be one in there that we might.
2: Is there?
1: Oh, see, I don't.
0: I'm going to lock in Brooks Koepka. Are you sure?
1: We've got three lives as well, so
0: I'm sure.
1: I reckon we just keep the ball rolling.
0: You're locking
1: Brooks Koepka.
0: Brooks is in there. 12 million.
3: Where's he?
0: Sixth.
1: So we need seven and five. And
0: seven
1: we've got
0: and five.
1: Three chances to do it.
0: Yep.
2: I mean, we did tell you it's gettable and it should be.
0: Shut up.
2: Should be ticked off.
1: It's good. Lashes is carrying me once again. This is great stuff.
0: Oh, you got Tiger Woods, mate.
1: Yeah. As I should have.
0: Okay. So if he's there, Brooks is there, we will lock in. We will lock in Jordan Spieth.
2: You're such a grub.
0: Spieth-y boy.
3: Yeah.
0: Been nowhere. Hasn't even been to the races.
2: Yeah, when did he last win a major?
3: Doesn't matter.
0: You want to lock in Jordan Spieth?
3: Well, I'm just... Hold on. Yeah.
0: He has not even been at the races of recent times.
3: Doesn't matter.
0: All right.
3: At all.
1: It's all time.
3: Who's been to the races there in recent times? Scotty and Rory.
1: Tiger's been racing.
3: Yeah, we will lock in Jordan Spieth.
0: Jordan Spieth is there.
1: Is he
0: number
1: seven?
0: Five on the list.
1: So he needs seven.
2: It all comes down to
0: this. This is too easy.
3: Top seven major earners in history. Okay, Finballs, let's have a wee think. Okay, let's have a wee think here. I don't want to lose a lifeline. I want to do it arrogantly. I want to do it eased down. Let's.
2: I can't actually remember who the last one is.
3: So, if Brooks Koepka's won five majors, Finn.
1: Mm-hmm.
3: And
1: Jordan Spieth has won. I actually don't know.
2: I mean, I can't believe this guy doesn't just come straight.
3: Shut up, guy.
1: Must be a modern day player.
3: Phil. Tiger.
0: You've got those ones already in there, Lash.
3: Yeah, I know. Well, you start to think, oh, not, he's too much of a cat. Dustin Johnson is what I'm thinking. Although he has one of US and a green jacket. Yeah. Rambo? Yeah, Ram. Johnny Ram would be a decent shout. US Open, green jacket.
2: Do you like doing this on your own?
1: Yeah, fair. So this isn't my wheelhouse, guys. I only started watching golf a couple of years ago. That's all right. I like the niggle.
2: Yeah, that's what it's all about, isn't it? Us against you.
1: I don't want to make myself look stupid on live radio.
0: So far you have Tiger Woods,
3: yep.
0: Rory McIlroy,
3: I know who we've
0: Phil
3: got.
0: Mickelson, Scotty Scheffler.
2: Don't say the name.
0: Jordan Spieth. And Brooksy boy Koepka. Just for radio, just to keep it talking.
3: Yeah, okay, no, that's
0: can't
3: good,
0: have silence.
3: That's good. Mm. Okay, let's lock in. Oh, let's lock in Dustin Johnson.
0: AKA DJ.
3: AKA DJ.
0: Is not on the list.
3: Okay, that's all right. That's all right.
0: Strike one.
3: Yeah, where are that? Okay. Dustin Johnson. Johnny Rowe, has he been around long enough? In the top 10. Spieth-y boy. Bubba.
0: Oh, Bubba's won two.
2: Here we go.
0: Hey? Here we go.
3: They're just trying to put us off then.
2: Mm. Are we though?
1: No, just you. I'm just kind of sitting here now.
3: No.
0: So if you're just joining in, for the listeners out there, it's the top seven earners from prize money in the four major golf championships. So the Masters, the PGA Championship, the US Open, and the Open. Excluding endorsements, live money, FedEx Cup bonuses, and regular PGA Tour events.
3: Tell you one just out of left field here. A couple of recent wins. Very consistent, so would have built up a lot of prize money. And then got a couple of breakthrough wins. maybe the X-Men.

0: and Xander. Maybe the
1: X-Men. Foxy get on quite well.
2: They do actually now, yeah. They looked very...
1: Hopefully they appear together more frequently.
2: Together.
1: Mm.
2: We're going to need an answer.
0: Okay, let's lock in... Yeah. Let's lock in John Rahm.
1: Rambo?
0: Yeah.
1: No, Rambo's not on the list.
2: Hey!
1: Swing, batter, swing.
0: Radio.
2: So fun being on this side. For years, I honestly thought
1: they would get this.
2: Yeah, same. They still could.
1: We have Tiger Woods, Rory McIlroy, Phil Mickelson, Scotty Scheffler, Jordan Spieth, and Brooks Koepka.
0: So who's it going to be? What era?
2: The good news for you is that no one on the team

0: Bit of thinking out loud would be nice.
1: Yeah, sorry. I'm just trying to think. If it's, I think it'd have to be around the Brooks Koepka type, Spieth-y type era. Like, relatively recent. It couldn't be anyone else.
2: So you've struck out twice with Rambo. Yeah. And who's the other guy they struck out with? Rambo.
0: Yeah,
2: and
0: did you say?
3: Dustin.
0: DJ. Johnson.
2: Yeah, I love DJ.
1: Okay. I'm going to lock in Xander Schauffele.
2: I would like you to talk to your partner, please, because you haven't even communicated with him.
1: Fimble, you happy with it?
3: Yeah, happy with it.
1: Okay.
2: You got Bubba out there.
1: Yeah.
2: JT.
1: Justin Thomas, yeah, I know, but his major record, one of my favourite golfers.
0: Jack Nicklaus.
2: Jack Nicklaus won 18 championships.
1: Yeah.
3: Before the good prize money, though.
0: Sir Nick.
1: Yeah, but I'm just thinking if
2: Greg Norman.
1: Brooks is there. Yeah, with his five, Faldo and that, he can't be there.
2: Okay, so who do you want to lock in?
1: Xander Schauffele, please.
2: Xander Schauffele?
1: Yeah.
2: Xander Schauffele is not seventh on the list.
0: He was 6-0. And then you go three straight.
2: You were so like, you skipped clear, didn't you? You jumped the gates perfectly.
3: Yeah. So who was it then?
0: He
2: is from Fiji.
1: Oh, I just didn't think it'd be Vijay Singh.
2: Vijay Singh was well and truly in my mind,
1: but I just thought, nah, no chance.
2: I want to put Vijay in there.
1: Yeah.
3: No way.
1: Far out.
2: Good effort, boys. You guys are good footballers.
3: Good effort from Lash.
2: No, you got Tiger Woods. You did well there. I also thought you'd get it. I genuinely did.
1: Yeah, nah, Vijay didn't. I was just thinking later, guys, now that Brooks was in there.
0: One of those ones we were tossing up, do we do it? Because we knew you'd get five pretty easily.
3: Mm.
0: And it was probably down to the last two. Good job from you, though, Lash.
2: Tough one. Jay Rose is a good guess. Yeah, Justin Rose.
0: Yeah, I thought Justin Rose might have been there too when Millsy threw it out to me.
1: Mm. Yeah. Just won the one.
0: I got five as well.
2: Oh, there's a few guesses here with Vijay. Good work, team. On the text machine. Yeah, Adam Scott.
0: Yeah, Adam Scott. He was a name that I tossed up as well. Yeah. Good stuff.
2: Yeah.
0: 24-8. Well done, Millsy. No one's yet to get a Magnificent Seven.
1: No, they're not.
0: Mm.
1: Well, won't be you, bloke, so we have to wait a fortnight.
0: We'll do a pyramid again tomorrow.
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0: Yes, it is. It is the pyramid, and we've made it so that Millsy and I take on Lashes and Finn in games these days. So I have put together the pyramid today. If you haven't listened to a pyramid before, there are 10 blocks, and they get progressively harder. So block one, easy. Block 10 should be difficult.
1: Yeah.
0: Today...
1: What do you got for us, Guy?
0: What happens next?
1: Oh, I called it.
0: I'll play you a clip.
1: Yep.
0: And you'll hear a bit of commentary.
1: Yep.
0: And then you have to tell us what happens next. And then we play the clip to
2: what
0: tell you what
2: next?
0: Happens next.
2: I don't even know what's happened now.
1: How strict
3: you
1: will
3: wait,
1: you
3: Millsy?
1: Be on the...
0: Well, look, there are times when I might be a bit more strict
1: okay.
0: than...
1: Okay.
3: All right.
1: Yeah. Rightio.
0: Okay, so block one.
4: You can see him putting it back in his stance right here and picking the club up like he's going to hit right down on it.
5: And he's picked out a landing spot that is a good 25 feet above the hole.
4: There's a good chance he doesn't get this inside the marker's ball.
0: What
1: so
0: next?
1: Easy. Yeah, okay, well, he drained it on 16 there at Augusta to Tiger Woods, didn't he, Finn?
3: Yeah, some of the best piece of commentary we've played at the start of the show.
0: Thank you, Finn.
3: It's very good.
6: Oh my goodness. Oh, wow. In your life have you seen anything like that?
0: Tiger Woods, 2005, hole 16 at the Masters, one of the great moments.
3: One of the greats.
0: Block one, belt. Block Boom. Two.
7: Here we go, Dale Steyn.
3: Now,
7: Elliott on strike.
1: Grant Elliott hits it into the grandstand.
3: Superman.

0: N. That's the one.
1: Okay. Just brilliant. So you guys are flying. I told you the ones would be easy early on.
0: 2015 semi-final. Correct. Was, yeah. Yep. Beautiful.
1: Right. Block three.
2: Here we go, block three.
3: 2.5 minutes for the All Blacks. Now Brown to Alatini, short to Aramia, right in centre field.
2: Is that Sydney 2000, the Bledisloe?
1: Well, is it? Shall we find out?
2: Well, yeah. Well, I'm pretty sure.
0: I think it is.
2: Yeah, the greatest game.
0: Is that when the Wallabies went up big at the start, and then is it that game?
1: Let Nisbo tell.

0: Yeah.
1: Great game of
0: on the nose.
2: My favourite piece of commentary in New Zealand.
0: Yeah, it's very good.
2: Yeah, I love that.
0: Yeah,
2: it always gets the
1: three blocks
2: going.
1: Down.
2: Right, I don't think you're any chance of getting this, Lashes, but Finn, you'll get this in a heartbeat. Block four.
1: Come on, Fimbles. What happens next?
3: Out there for the Breakers. The opponent of Beckway West Jackson's ball. Mitch Young will pick him up. What can they get? Can they get a clean look?
1: That was the famous Andrew Mulligan commentary, isn't it?
0: Pandemonium, absolute scenes. Kenner Abetwe, fade away.
4: That's exactly how you said it would go.
0: One of the great moments, 2015 North Shore Event Centre. Oh, my God. Great night of basketball.
3: Abetwe for the win. Pandemonium. Absolute scenes.
1: Absolute scenes it
2: well
1: was.
2: Well done.
0: One of the great calls.
1: Nice fumbles.
2: See, this is easy. Four blocks in.
1: Yeah, okay.
2: We head to block five.
0: Boy, it's getting harder yet.
1: Rightio, block five.
5: Carter gets it quickly. At least Kelleher does. Now chance for Oyalo. Passes it out beautifully for Dan Carter.
1: Yeah, wow. Jesus, lucky he just left in that second, Dan Carter. That would have to be Lions 2005. Mm. Game two in Wellington.
2: Should we let the great man Nisbo to tell us again if that is indeed what happens next on the pyramid?
1: Well, obviously, I know what it is, but I'm kind of just saying the game. Do you actually want me to explain what actually happened?
2: Yeah, in some of them, I guess, because it is what happens next, isn't it?
0: Is that the best individual sporting performance you've ever seen?
1: Oh, I've seen better ones.
0: It's pretty good, though.
2: In rugby, it'd be...
1: I'll be up there in rugby, yep,
0: for sure.
1: Yep.
2: Seriously, good game of rugby.
1: LeBron James, game seven in Boston.
0: Yeah, good point. Yeah. I've got to remember that one, Lash. No, it was game six, Lash.
1: Or game six, sorry.
2: Yeah. Okay, so you're halfway. Let's go to block six. What happens next? Although, let's play the initial clip.
6: It's finished at Sunderland. Manchester United have done all they can. That Rooney goal was enough for the 3 points.
1: Yeah,
0: I've got it.
1: Yeah, Manchester United did their job at the Stadium of Light. And then Aguero.
0: Balotelli. Aguero.
1: Wins the Premier League for Manchester City.
0: What a great moment.
2: Friend of the show, Peter Drury, can tell us.
6: Manchester City are still alive here. Balotelli. Aguero. I swear you'll never see anything like this ever again.
2: Well done, fellas.
1: Yeah, you're going well. This has been too easy, hasn't it, Finn?
0: It's gonna get so hard, Lash.
1: Four blocks left.
0: Okay.
2: We're playing What Happens Next in the Pyramid. This is block seven.
6: Irving drives, hop step inside, floats it up, misses. Rebound taken by Iguodala.
1: Yeah, we remember that with fond memories, don't we, Finn?
0: Is that chase down block by James?
1: It will be. Game seven.
0: Seven.
1: Golden State
0: 2016.
2: Well done.
4: Too drop easy for the James. Boys.
6: Iguodala to Curry, back to Iguodala, up for the layup. Oh, blocked by James. LeBron James with the rejection.
2: That was a massive block. I was watching that.
0: Goat-defining moments.
2: Getting that audio. That was a huge play. I'm with you, Millsy. I struggle with the guy, but jeez, that's a serious piece of basketball.
0: It really is.
2: Seven down, three to go.
1: They're about to just all of a sudden turn a corner.
0: It's going
1: to
0: get hard.
4: You guys are two class footballers.
0: This is going to get hard. Millsy, how would have you done so far?
4: No, I struggled here? The basketball because I had no interest in the sport.
0: Jeez.
2: I did play them for him.
4: Yeah, he got a few. Yeah.
0: You would have got him.
2: But I did say to Millsy, I said, I think these boys will get it.
4: Yeah.
0: Okay.
2: So we go to block eight.
1: Block number eight, Rightio, Fimbles, listening.
7: Going for it, Peter.
8: He's going for it. He was asking how far past the hole before he would come back. So this might be the tournament.
0: Oh, is this Ryan Fox at the Canadian Open? The 3-wood in the playoff?
2: I've been kind to you up until now.
4: This is the one I thought that. Yeah.
2: Yeah.
0: Is that?
4: But it's gettable.
1: Hold on, let me
0: play it again.
7: Going for it, Peter.
8: He's going for it. He was asking how far past the hole before he would come back. So this might be the tournament.
1: Yeah, you could be onto something there, Fimbles.
0: I might be way off, though, because my golf knowledge is pretty bad. This could be the tournament. I'm thinking definitely a playoff hole in some...
1: Yeah, and he pulled 3-wood for sure.
0: He did pull 3-wood, and it was like the shot that defined... Because it was like the third playoff hole they'd played.
7: Going for it, Peter.
8: He's going for it. He was asking how far past the hole before he would come back. So this

0: might be the tournament.
1: All I would say.
2: Yeah, no, the crowd in the background, that doesn't factor that in.
1: I'd factor in the commentators as part of it.
3: I wouldn't know any of that.
2: Nick Faldo. Gonna have to go again here.
4: Going for it, Peter.
0: He's going for it. He was asking how far past the hole before he would come back. So this might be the tournament.
2: Going how far past the hole before it could come back might be the tournament.
3: Jesus, this is tough. It really just amped up a lot.
2: Is it Tiger Woods? When he hits that iron out of the pot to that tight flag on the right of the green?

0: And it just sits on the back fringe.
1: Going for it, Peter.
2: He's going for it. He was asking how far past the hole before he would come back. So this might be the tournament.
0: He's going for it. How far past the hole? Before it could come back. Oh, so I feel like, is it a chip to bring the ball back?
3: I'll give you a clue. Think lefty.
0: Well, Phil.
3: Yep. You, as a golf fan, you should know this.
1: Going for it, Peter.
2: He's going for it. He was asking how far past the hole before he would come back. So this might be the tournament.
0: Is this the capitulation at Winged Foot in the US Open from Phil? No? Okay.
4: Yeah, I'm lost here. This isn't my thing. This is a bit before my time of watching good golf.
0: I'm not a Phil man at all, you see. At all.
1: Going for it, Peter.
2: He's going for it. He was asking how far past the hole before he would come back. So this might be the tournament.
0: Faldo in commentary is always in commentary at the Masters.
3: Okay, tick.
0: You're giving me that.
3: That is right. Mickelson, tick.
0: Well,
3: I'll be lenient to you if you can give me anything around a year or...
0: I'm going to go... Phil, just thinking about the hole, like, would it be 16 before it would come back? Oh, just trying to, could be the tournament.
3: Do you want me to put you out of your misery?
0: Yeah,
5: go the next ones.
0: Yeah,
4: still two.
0: Stick with me.
4: It's number
0: stick
4: eight, right? Me. Still yeah, nine and 10.
0: Oh, I'm just trying
3: that
0: to.
3: That was number eight. So you can go number nine.
4: Yeah, we'll come back
3: block
4: to it.
3: Block nine.
6: Kiwis reset and Van Dijk in the hot spot. He uses Langman nice and narrow channels and then the pocket to Timopara George.
4: Oh.
0: Langman,
4: Van Dijk. When did Van Dijk retire?
0: That wasn't the 2019 World Cup, I don't know.
4: I think she was gone by then.
0: Yeah. I'm pretty sure it's earlier than that. Timopara George too, about 2010. I'm pretty sure Commonwealth Games, 2010.
3: Lashes.
0: That's what I'm locking
4: yeah,
0: in.
4: I would have been eight. Commentary I would have been 8 years old, so I would have been a bit stuffed.
6: This is the shot. This is it.
0: Yeah.
3: Couldn't be separated after two extra times, so they had to play sudden death.
0: Okay.
3: Silver Ferns win the gold. Go to block 10 and see if you can get that. Otherwise.
7: Tossed away.
4: Sorry.
0: What? It's any foul.
7: Tossed away.
0: To White.
4: Oh, is this when the Seahawks didn't pass it and they. Is that?
0: No, you see, tossed to White. No, they did. They should have run the football to Seahawks, but they didn't.
4: Is that one?
0: Well, the Atlanta Falcons comeback, was it?
4: Or was it, yeah, against the Patriots?
0: Yeah.
4: Oh.
0: Toss to White.
4: Toss to White.
0: Yeah, we're going to lock in.
4: Do you want to go Falcons?
0: Yeah, we'll go Patriots versus Falcons Super Bowl. Kickstart the comeback.
7: He's in! Patriots win the Super Bowl!
0: The last touchdown
3: to win the Super Bowl after being 28-3 down. So can you get the other one? Block eight.
1: Going for it, Peter.
2: He's going for it. He was asking how far past the hole before he would come back. So this might be the tournament.
0: How far past the hole would come back? The only one I could think of potentially could be 16 or 13. No, 11 is at the par 5. Oh, I don't know, actually. Should we play it and listen?
3: Yeah, go on.

0: clean contact.
1: Oh, I know what it is. Oh, my God.
0: And an unbelievable shot by Mickelson. Absolutely incredible.
2: The greatest shot of his life.
3: Is that from the trees?
4: Yep.
1: Yeah. From the pine straw.
4: Under the straw. 2010. Bugger. At the 13th. You don't build the pyramid. But geez, I enjoyed that.
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3: 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Tell you what else is clicking awesome is scrambled categories. Yeah, we've changed up categories now. So it's not just the one letter. Henry's going to give us a question and a different letter each question. Keep us on our toes a little bit. Millsy,

0: haven't played this category since you were toppled by All Black winger Will Jordan. So redemption is in store for you today. You know how it works, Henry. Points for obviously a correct answer and alliteration, twos, threes, whatever it may be. All answers have to start with your given letter per each question. So let's get underway, eh?
1: Just to confirm, it's letter first, right, Dashes?
0: Yeah, we'll go letter first, yeah.
1: Okay. All right. Finn, keeping score? Sweet as. All right, let's go. First letter is E.
0: E, okay.
1: All right. I need a New Zealand Commonwealth Games gold medalist.
0: Eddie Dawkins?
1: Yep.
0: Cyclist?
1: Cyclist, I remember that name.
0: Yeah.
1: Millsy looks locked in, but he hasn't said a word yet. Well, right, next one.
2: I just trust you. That's correct.
0: Yeah, like, to be fair, like, he was obviously a cyclist in that, but can you confirm he did win?
3: No. Not really doing so. Hold on.
0: At the 2010 Com Games, he won a silver medal.
1: I did say gold medalist, and there is multiple. So
3: Ellis Andrews?
0: Nah, he is.
3: He is. 2018 Gold Coast.
0: Yeah,
1: Ellis Andrews was the one I had down.
3: Okay.
1: All right, next one. The letter is R.
0: Okay.
1: Current or former All White?
0: Ryan Nelson.
3: Roger Roofer. So Millsy, that's a W.
0: Yeah.
3: Winton Roofer.
2: You're right.
1: Ryan Nelson. That is correct. All
2: that's
1: right.
2: Good, Ryan
1: next
2: Nelson.
1: One.
2: Brenton Roofer.
1: Brenton Roofer.
3: Almost.
0: I mean, that shows you how far off the reservation you are.
2: I wanted a spell from this game, but anyway, here we go.
1: The letter M.
0: Okay.
1: New Zealand Olympian.
0: Mahe Drysdale.
1: That was the one. Come on, Millsy.
2: You're good, eh?
1: All right.
3: You can still do it, Millsy.
1: This is your one, Millsy. Absolutely. The letter is K.
0: Okay. K for Kyle.
1: Yeah. Ready?
2: Yeah.

0: Stay in it, Kyle.
1: This one's a little bit harder, but one I expect you to get. The letter is H.
0: Yep.
2: Mm-hmm.
1: Football World Cup team.
0: Haiti.
1: Oh, wow, that's good.
3: That's wow, rapid.
2: That feels like this is a rapid from Lash there, eh?
0: You're so, yeah.
3: So quick.
0: You know, when, after Will beat you last week, we had a discussion about it, and he said sometimes you just get on a roll and they just come to you.
3: They are for you right now.
0: Mm.
2: Come on, Millsy.
3: I feel like Finn's... When are you going to play a game of this, mate?
2: Hey, someone set it up and I'll smoke you all.
1: Ooh. Oh.
3: Right. Okay, will you take my spot right now?
2: No, I've already seen all the answers.
1: Yeah, he has. I did this with him. So all right, next one. Fair. The letter is L.
0: L.
3: Okay.
1: There's multiple of these people.
0: Okay.
1: Current Warriors player.
0: Lekha Halasima.
2: There you go.
1: Yeah, Luke Metcalf is another. All right. The score, please.
2: 6-0.
1: Could be a
2: skunk on the cards.
1: All right, here we go. The letter is E.
2: Mm.
0: Okay.
1: A food dish.
3: Eggplant. Salad.
2: Yeah, that'll do.
1: Yeah, jeez, I will get
0: you. You're lucky. Yeah. Salad there.
1: Don't mind that. Yep.
0: Well done, Kyle.
1: All right. The letter K again. Right. Current or former Silver Fern?
0: Christina Grant.
3: Is that a K or C?
1: Is that a K?
0: No, it's K.
3: Corpu? Corpu?
0: Katrina Casey Corpu is C.
1: Kate Heffernan.
0: I think her name's Christina Rore now. She's married.
1: Oh, Katrina.
0: Yeah. What did
1: you
0: I say?
1: You said Christina.
0: I did, yeah. Sorry,
3: are these all sport questions? Are we going to dive out to other stuff or...?
1: This is a sports radio show in New Zealand, so I'm doing a lot of New Zealand.
0: Nah, I can't give that. So I'll go Kimi Poi.
1: We're getting rid of that question because I've literally just named you two before. Right, and Millsy we gave it to you. So we're not going to give it to you and we're going to move on.
0: Ugh.
1: All right? You're 6-0 up, Lashes.
2: 6-1.
1: You will be 6-1. Here we go.
2: Eggplant salad, don't forget it.
1: Yeah, all right. Here we go. C. A New Zealand cricketer.
3: Chris Cairns.
1: Yes.
2: Yeah, that'll do.
1: Oh, there's a
0: sorry,
1: double.
0: I was still on K. Yeah, nice, Kyle.
1: I don't know why you were still on K.
0: Yeah, just right. Used to playing the one-letter game.
1: Next one is M.
0: M, okay.
1: Formula One driver.
0: Max Verstappen.
1: Yep. This is a good performance, Lashes.
3: This is called Nigel Mansell.
1: This is a professional performance, Lashes. All right, G. Sweet.
0: Yep, G.
1: Former professional New Zealand golfer.
3: Greg Turner.
1: Yes, good Millsy. Very good Millsy.
3: How'd you go on that one, Finn?
2: That's the only one I could think of as well.
1: Mm-hmm. Mm. He's in the Hall of Fame.
2: Is there another one?
1: I don't actually think there is.
0: That's all good. Play on.
1: All right, next one. N for Nigel.
0: For Nigel, okay.
1: NRL team.
0: Newcastle Knights.
3: Yeah, there you go.
1: Mm. Yep, brilliant. This is a bit of a different one.
0: Question is this, sorry?
1: This is like 12, I believe.
3: Okay. You're very quick, Lash, today.
0: Thanks, Greg.
1: Yeah, it's gone quicker
2: three.
1: Than...
2: It's 8-3, by the way, team.
0: Okay.
1: Okay. Yeah, 12th question. Here we go. The letter is Q.
0: Yeah. Mm. Okay.
1: A sports game term.
3: What?
0: Quakers? No.
3: Sports day?
0: Term.
1: Like?
0: Starting with... Just stop you waving your hands.
1: Okay.
3: A term...
1: Like a part of the
3: quiet,
1: game.
3: Quiet, please. At the tennis.
1: Yeah. Yeah.
3: I will hear that a lot, don't you?
1: I was looking for like qualifying or quarter final,
3: okay.
1: Like a sports
0: oh,
1: term.
0: Oh, yeah, right. Okay. Yeah.
1: It was a little bit difficult, but yeah.
0: No, I'm with you. Okay, I respect it.
1: All right. The letter. Next one. Letter is J.
0: Okay.
1: Famous tennis player.
0: Joe Wilfred Tsonga.
1: Yes.
3: I liked him.
1: I thought he was a good player too.
0: Mm. Top player.
1: I've got two more. Can we have a score update? It is over.
2: 9-4.
0: 9-4.
3: Dominant.
1: Ooh. All right. Here we go. The letter is H.
0: Yep.
1: New Zealand sports venue.

0: There's two sports grounds in New Zealand.
1: One's very iconic.
2: Mm. One that you've probably played a lot of sport at. Both of you. Or one of you.
3: H.
1: Yeah, most definitely.
0: Hamilton.
2: Yeah. Millsy's played a lot of sport at both of these.
3: McLean Park, Seddon Park, Basin Reserve, Hagley Oval.
2: Yeah, yes. Gosh.
3: You are not at the races at all today.
2: Or Henry Stadium.
0: Well, I only played there a couple of times, actually.
2: Henry Stadium, you only played a couple of times?
0: What's Hagley. Henry Stadium?
3: Yeah, the new Caketon.
0: Oh, okay.
2: Yep.
0: Yeah, it was Lancaster Park.
2: Yep.
0: Anyway.
2: Last one.
3: Yep.
2: The letter is T.
3: Okay.
2: I'm looking for an Olympic sport.
3: Tennis.
0: Yeah.
2: That's a clinic. 11, it's an absolute clinic.
1: 11-4.
3: Jesus. John on the text machine. Just relax, Oris, John. It's all good stuff. It was a great win to the old Lash.
0: It was a good win.
3: Very good win. Millsy, he doesn't know where to go when it comes to this categories. He's got no idea.
0: Yeah, I'm done with the game, actually. Actually, I want to get Finn on some of these games.
3: Yeah, Finn will play Scattergories.
1: Yeah, I'll play Scattergories. Okay. Somebody put me in the hot seat.
4: 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Now it's back to the road for another big test, taking on the Bulldogs in Sydney with valuable competition points on the line. The Wires are right in the hunt near the top of the ladder, and every win is crucial as they look to reel in the Panthers. Join us for every moment of the action with play-by-play commentary from kickoff. The Warriors against the Bulldogs, 7:30 tonight, live right here on Sport Nation.
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4: Welcome back to the best of Run Home. There's been a theft at the SEN office, so the Run Home crew launches its own investigation to uncover who was the culprit. I'm saying it could be raccoon hair.
5: Would my tuna dip be another example of a Morris?
4: No, that is just down and outright theft.
5: What category do we put that
4: That's
5: in?
4: That's just tea leafing.
5: Should I explain to the listeners?

0: figure out potentially who the culprits could be. So our man Fletchy decided probably about 3 weeks ago, he got us on the Mickey dip. All right, it's a tuna dip. We go down to get Coles. We might have some snacks, some chips. And look, it's been a run home favourite for the last couple of weeks. In fact, I've dragged it into crunch time on a Sunday with Jimmy Smith and the crew at Buckets. We love it.
1: Hang on, does Jimmy like it?
0: Yeah, he's more of an Anzac cookie sort of guy.
1: Okay, because if Jimmy likes it, it might start giving us some clues.
0: Yeah, gotcha. All right, so and I've got some more clues which we'll get to. So Sunday, I bought the dip. Wasn't quite hungry, so probably consumed about only a quarter of the dip. So there's about three quarters left. Put it back in the fridge, and I said, you know what? Me and Fletchy, we like to smash the chips and the dip on a Tuesday or Thursday. I noticed we didn't have it on Tuesday, but I noticed it was still in the fridge.
1: And was it at that par level?
0: Three quarters still. Yep, because I even contemplated going down to Coles and getting some. So that's why I know for sure it was in there. Anyway, I rock up today with an assortment of crackers and ready to go, ready to rip in. And not only has it been consumed, but they put it back into the fridge.
1: Yeah.
0: There's nothing left. I don't know what the point of putting it back in the fridge is. If you're going to smash it, just throw it straight in the bin, right?
1: Was there anything left in there?
0: Like around the edges, not much. And push to the back of the fridge. So
2: further back than where you'd put
0: it? Not highly visible for those who, you know, you right. just...
1: Yep. Now, Mitch, you had an incident here as well.
2: Oh, yeah, I had the pasta salad.
1: Which I asked Maddie, I thought it was Maddie for sure, and he said no.
2: He said no. He said, someone opened up the salad, mixed all the stuff together and took the tomatoes and the croutons and everything out of the salad and just ate that and then put the half-eaten salad back in the fridge.
1: Now,
0: did you end up finding out who it was?
2: No, we did not. We did not.
1: But we've got our suspicions.
0: Okay.
1: And I think I'm pretty on the ball on... I've got an idea who yours is.
0: All right, so can I narrow down? Considering that I was here on Tuesday afternoon, it's now Thursday afternoon.
1: Yep.
0: It had to have been someone within the last, say, 48 hours, obviously.
1: Yep.
0: Do you have any educated guesses considering or factoring in the people that have been in the studio in the last 48 hours?
1: Yeah, I've got a fair idea. It could be a

0: at Hosses, Smokey.
1: Now, Buckets, you work closely with other talent, very much so. Now, don't tell me who you think, but the person that I think that we discussed off air.
2: Yeah, I've got a very good idea of who may have taken the tuna salad.
1: Because he has, you don't have any female callers, do we? Or female disc jockeys?
3: JA does some stuff on the weekend.
1: Yeah, but she doesn't know the code.

0: Are we gonna reveal, or would we like our? Would we like the run homers to let us know on the text line? Yeah, who you think who's been stealing the food here,
1: Jimmy,
0: from the fridges?
1: You're saying Jimmy was in here over the weekend. Yeah, but he loves it.
2: But it wasn't there because it was there Tuesday. So
0: it wasn't consumed early in the week. It was definitely there Tuesday afternoon. So it's someone who has been in here either at any time yesterday.
2: Oh, hang on. Peacock just mentioned it.
0: Ooh.
2: This is from Jake and Anthony. They said the cock of the pea.
0: Yeah. In fairness, he just tried it. He just attempted it outside. Yeah. So
2: this one here from Tony.
0: Whilst we're discussing,
2: Tony's quite clever. Tony said, I'd be cornering Vossi. I reckon he stole it. That's 100% Vossi thing to do. On another note, I live with a mate a few years back, and I had a yogurt in the fridge. And a big day at work, got home, went to eat, and someone had consumed it and put the empty container back in the fridge. Yeah, that's
0: and to this point as well, and I want to discuss this. Not that I would do it, would take someone else's lunch or dip out of the fridge, but I understand maybe someone smashing a salad that has yet to be consumed by anyone.
2: No, like, you're not touching that.
0: I would not, but I wouldn't. Yeah, no, but just saying, I understand maybe someone grabbing it because it's fresh, even though it's the wrong thing to do. No. Germs, bacteria, anything like that. Unknowns of having someone's dip.
2: Yeah. Well, maybe that's very risky. Someone said Peacock, someone said Brandy, someone said Vossi, and someone said Jimmy Smith. If any of those,
3: Julian King, has he done a show?
2: If anyone's listening, of those five I just named, call in.
0: Yeah.
2: Plead your case.
1: 798. Vossi was talking with a mouthful yesterday.
0: Oh. Okay.
1: Could that have been a mouthful of the great tuna dip?
2: Can we go to the videotape? Anyway, we'll get into that.
3: My family is cereal, half eat your food and then put it back in the fridge.
0: Yeah, that's six again with the family. Mm. Yeah,
2: you
0: six
2: can't
0: again with
2: take
0: the
2: other people's food at work. And then not
0: six
2: wash
0: again
2: up.
0: With the family.
2: And then not wash up.
0: Yeah. Or like, I thought it was mad disrespectful to just even put it back in the fridge. Yeah. Like, just launch it into the bin. Like, you've consumed it. It's done. There's no... We're not going to use it anyway, the little bit that was left.
2: If it goes, it goes.
0: I thought that was just a...
2: The other thing that pisses me off a lot is the leaving dirty dishes in the sink.
0: Yeah.
1: Who does that?
2: Everyone.
0: Oh, have you got someone for that as well?
2: No, I can't. I can't.
0: You can't reveal?
2: But it just, like, how hard is it? One, there's a dishwasher. Two, we've got one of those washy upper things.
0: I'm always just the utensils guy.
2: We've got boiling hot water.
0: Yeah. Boom. Straight in.
3: Has Chad been in this week?
2: Nah, Chad's good. I spied on Chad. So I was just peering over there, pretending to be on the phone. I was watching the chat. Chad cleaned up and dried and put it away.
0: But you know what, too?
2: So that's Chad is off my list.
0: Well, ChatGPT is attention to detail, and also he's a mad prepper.
2: Heavy
0: prepper. Like, he'll come in with a mad prep meal, and he won't go get takeaway or anything like that. So he's coming prepared with calories and everything.
2: Doesn't prepare to tackle on Sunday for the Tigers. I know they. Not making any tackles sitting on the wing.
0: Oh, wait a minute. Oh, got a bit of a protest from Blake from football.
2: Blakey saying Speedy did 12-3 yesterday.
0: Is that confirmed?
3: That has Speedy written all over.
0: That has...
2: No, it's not sweet enough. maybe if it was hidden in like a green cordial jar.
3: I've seen him eat burgers. I've seen him eat everything.
2: Well, okay, there's another on the list. There's six.
0: Yeah.
2: So if you're listening out there, Brandy, Alexander, Smith, King, Voss, Speed.
0: Can we play Bunch of Rankers right now?
1: Oh, yeah.
0: Can we, do we have a stinger for it?
4: On the run home with Joel and Fletch.
0: Here we go.
4: It's time.

0: And then the Noddy doesn't even get to the list.
1: No, so we've got Speed.
0: Yep.
1: We've got Voss.
0: Yep.
1: Smith.
0: Yep.
1: King.
0: Julian King.
2: You know who else has been in this week?
1: Who?
2: And I hate to say it, in-house, Sugar.
0: Oh, Sugar was on with you yesterday.
2: Monday and Wednesday.
1: Yeah, but
2: he wouldn't do it.
1: No, I'm just saying it was here Tuesday. Wednesday,
0: I was with him yesterday.
1: And he would have offered to give me a lift home.
0: Yep.
1: And a dip of his tuna.
0: Yeah, he would have. Yeah, he would have.
2: He's also a mad prepper too. He loves a prep.
0: All right, so I reckon we can. Can I narrow it down to three?
1: Well, hang on. The bean counter.
0: Can I narrow it down to three?
1: The bean counter just said Vossi was frothing over team list when wacky team yesterday.
0: He was too.
1: Said it was pure gold. Guilty conscience, maybe. Conscience. That's from the bean counter.
0: Oh, what about our man? What about this one?
1: Oh, hang on. The tourist. The tourist.
0: No.
2: Oh.
1: Nah.
0: What about the tourist? Nah, tourist has got too much
1: integrity? Yes.
0: Yeah, he does.
1: But he doesn't like, because I noticed when we were at Bill and Tony's, he didn't like mixing his food.
0: No.
1: Everything had to be separated.
0: Yeah.
1: So I feel that he's not going into
0: it. He'd be worried about the double dipping from someone previously into it.
1: Yep.
0: Yeah. So let's rule two. I've got three. Let's narrow it down to three. I'm going Smith, Voss, Speed.
1: Smith, Voss, and Speed.
0: Yeah. I'll tell you what, Speed, she shot up the rankings. I was heavy AV.
1: Well, I'm throwing it out there. Now, this is just allegedly. Voss, you have got previous form. And you might be thinking, how do I know? Well, guess what? I know the security at Fox Sports. And you, my friend, were caught on CCTV, me pitching food out of the fridge.
0: All right.
1: So a leopard, spots, doesn't change.
0: We will see. We will let us know on the text line who can look at them. They're just flooding through at the moment. Coming up on the show, we've got a big one.
1: Hey, yep. Raccoon head. God.
0: What?
1: Raccoon head. That's you.
3: Raul.
0: Oh, Raul's been in there.
1: That wasn't spicy enough.
0: Oh, who's done the crosses with you from, was Carnival Keith? Oh, man, Jez. Has our man Jez been in?
2: Jez was here.
0: Jez was trying to give us three nuggets.
1: Jez is off his head. Wait till you get around Jez. Let's go to a break.
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4: Welcome to the best of The Run Home. The Daily Telegraph's Michael Carayannis, a.k.a. Package of Fullness, joins Scope and myself to break the news of Adam Dewey storming out of Tigers training, plus the latest on Cam Munster's links to the PNG franchise.
5: Now, we've got the full package. Michael Carayannis about to join us. And MC, we're supposed to chat everything money, but I have been overruled here in studio. And Fletchy wants to delve into what's happening at the Tigers, mate. And welcome to the show.
6: Yes, hello, boys. Yeah, it's been a bit of an interesting afternoon in rugby league land. And start with the Tigers. You've got a situation between Adam Dewey and Benji Marshall, Dave Riccio, and Dean Riccio reporting on the Telegraph website that Adam Dewey is essentially not going to play this weekend for the West Tigers after a heated exchange with Benji Marshall, after Benji indicated that he'd either start from the bench or play lock this weekend instead of the halves.
4: Wow. I'm flabbergasted.
5: Yeah.
4: You have got to have that team first ethos, don't you? And where a coach wants you to play, irrespective of what you think. And I like Adam Dewey, but come on.
5: Can I say this?
4: Come on, Adam.
5: I don't like the decision to move him to lock. I think Adam Dewey should be playing in the halves.
4: Yeah, but that's fine.
5: But
4: when, you're not
5: if the coach makes the decision, you have to play it, mate.
4: You're not paid by the club for results.
5: I know. I wanted to make that clear, though.
4: MC, thoughts? Do we know if there's anything? Is there anything else around this?
6: Obviously, this is just broken now, Fletch. But I guess, you know, I guess there must be a level of frustration for Adam, considering, you know, the fact that he's been moved position.

0: has decided not to play in a must-win game. Whilst their finals chances are slim, it's still a must-win game.
1: They're still alive, MC.
0: They're still alive. Exactly. So, yeah, it's Operation Repeat at the West Tigers, Implosion Central once again.
2: All right, MC, we got this because Adam Dewey was on with Vossi yesterday on here on SEM. We got some audio from the back end of that chat, mate. Let's have a listen to this.
3: Yesterday at training, Lockie was playing and I wasn't sort of in the team, me and Latu, so we didn't do any reps in the team just to not cause that disruption. But Ben just said he was going to go through today a game plan about, I guess, how to use him and how to use me and see what he comes up with.
4: There you go.
1: So he was aware something was awry, do you feel? Is that the way you're reading into
2: well,
1: that?
2: Well, no, just I think naturally because the suspension. MC, you can jump in at any point on this. So because of that, they thought maybe he was going to get suspended. They didn't account for him. They might have had a couple of days of training. Potentially, Benji's looking at Javon and Jerome working well, going, well, this looks all right. Let's stay with this. Adam, push into 13, and he's gone, no way. Do you think that might have been a part of what's happened there, MC, without any notice?
0: Yeah. Well, I think they thought that Dewey was going to get suspended, right, to be honest, and that he wasn't going to play this weekend, and they told Javon that he was going to make his debut earlier this week and whether or not Benji wanted to go back on that. But, you know, for mine, the easy solution and the natural solution would have been you play Dewey and Luai in the halves and Andrews off the bench and see how the game pans out.
1: Yeah, well, Benji obviously sees different. And
2: yeah.
1: It's his decision because he's the main man. Everything falls with him.
2: It's huge.
1: And the other thing too, that it's leaked so quickly. That's the other thing, MC, that it's come out so quickly within the last.
2: It would be so tough to be a Tigers player right now.
1: Or a supporter.
2: Yeah.
1: Like you go through, I mean, there's buckets.
2: You're in all sorts of buckets.
1: Part of it. Like,
2: he's just shaking his head.
1: Do you want someone like that, Adam Dewey, in your team? Like, I think he's a terrific player, and every dealings I've had with him, he's been great. But if this is the reason why, now maybe we don't know, MC. Have they had history between the two?
0: I'm not sure yet, Fletch. Not sure, but you'd have to think that this is not an isolated situation, right? Like that's this is the nuclear option for anyone in the side that stands themselves down, essentially for a match, right? Like this is the nuclear option, but. You know, long-term forecasting, what does it mean for their relationship going forward? Adam Dewey's got a long-term deal there. You know, they've got Luai leaving. They can ill afford Dewey to be walking out the door as well. So I think this is going to be a major development, guys.
1: Would have he done this to Wayne Bennett? If Wayne Bennett was the coach, what would he have done this to Craig Bellamy?
2: It's a shame. All right, MC, before this broke, only, 15, 20 minutes ago, we had you on for the story that you broke around Cam Munster and interest from the Papua New Guinean Chiefs, mate. Tell us a little bit about this story.
0: Yeah, a bit filthy with Dewey. This is overshadowed, this story. But Munster's been given permission from the Melbourne Storm to talk with the PNG Chiefs and the PNG Chiefs only. And that's for the period whilst he's sidelined at the moment. So he's obviously got that knee injury. And Munster told his teammates a couple of days ago that he had intentions to talk with PNG. There was some suggestion that he was going to fly over whilst he's sidelined. I'm not exactly sure if that's going to happen. I spoke with his agent, Brayton Astor, today. And Bray confirmed the fact that he does have interest from PNG. He's still hopeful of remaining a one-club player. But Cameron Munster, you know, free agent come November 1. So what they've done is just fast-track that process a little bit just to get a gauge of his market value and what he'd be worth in 2028.
2: Is this common, MC, for only, like, is there any rules and sort of laws around only allowing a player to negotiate with one club? Or is this, like, a specific PNG thing?
1: Like, if you get permission.
0: No, it's fine. Okay. It is fine because the club essentially retains your rights until November 1. So it's up to the club's discretion. To go, you know, it was like take James Fisher-Harris for a couple of years ago. He was only allowed to talk to the Warriors.
2: You're right.
0: From the Penrith Panthers. So it does happen, particularly when it's on compassionate grounds. Well, obviously, this is not a compassionate grounds situation, right? But a long-serving player comes to him and goes, look, you know, I just want to see what my worth is. And it helps the club as well because in 2028, the question is, well, what's Cameron Munster worth? Well, go see what your value may be on the open market. Come back to us. And let's see if we can get a deal done.
1: MC, it's a strange if they are the Chiefs interested in Munster because we know Luai is not a seven. He's come out. Mm. He was signed by the Tigers to be a seven. He says, nah, I've realised I'm not a on-ball seven, as Carney would say. So where was he going to play?

0: Well, one of them would be wearing number 7. Munster or Luai would be wearing number 7. But you're right, they're different. They're very ad-lib, sort of natural, old-school number 6, both of them, right? So you look at the market, though, and you go, okay, well, I guess the situation for the Chief is, look, they'd love Nathan Cleary. If they don't get Nathan Cleary, there's Sam Walker, Zane Harrison, you know, but then it sort of drops off significantly around their potential halves partner for Jerome Luai. So they go, okay, well, do we strike and get Cam Munster locked and loaded just in case, you know, we don't end up with anything? So I think that's probably a thought process for the Chiefs as well.
1: The beauty of money as well, though. So if you do, like, I'm just, you know, as this is all, as you're talking about this, MC, like, money could play fullback if something happened as well. Like, just say if you end up getting a premier half.
2: He'll be 38 by then.
0: Yeah, that's the only issue.
2: Well, the text board is a little bit on both sides. Some are saying, yes, Dewey should be showing the door. Another one saying, this here.
1: Oh, mate, yes.
2: Mango saying, Fletch, I understand you're back in the coach, but fair dinkum, the bloke has presided over 3, if not 4, of the worst years of the club. Could it be that perhaps Benji's decision-making is not up to scratch? It might be, but when your boss tells you to do something, it's like you, MC, if your boss turns around and says, righto, you're right.

0: No.
1: bad example.
2: I'll tell you what, they had some pretty rough years before Benji as coach too. Like, you're talking about presided over the... There's as Jerome said last week.
1: But if your boss asks you, even if you don't agree with it, you have to do it.
2: Has there been any updates with the PNG around Joey Manu and the Lomax chat as well, MC, while we've got you?
0: Yeah, well, look, I think Lomax is all but done, boys. I think Lomax just needs to get to PNG, and once he has a look, I think Lomax will be a PNG chief. The Joey Manu situation is ongoing. He obviously arrived back in the country yesterday, having spent a few days in PNG. There's an offer out to Joey Manu, which he's yet to accept. So if I'm put in, look, I think they're confident they'll get both of them, but I think Lomax is more likely than Joey Manu at this stage. That's not to say Joey Manu won't happen, but, you know, Lomax is far along on the track to being done than Joey Manu.
1: MC, in your days of moonlighting, I know you've come into SEN, you've worked with a plethora of our stable mates, Voss, Smith. Have you ever seen Voss or Smith go into a fridge and steal other people's food?
0: Just Jimmy does it all the time.
1: No, oh, okay. So putting Jimmy's
2: corner. Yeah, Jimmy's back up.
1: MC, thank you very much. And if you would like to know that pork fat is ranked the 8th healthiest food in the world. So there you go.
0: Awesome. I'm going to have some now. See you, boys.
1: Beautiful. See you, mate.
2: Thanks, MC. 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
5: The Warriors are building nicely after a hard-fought 8-point home win over the Dragons. Now it's back to the road for another big test, taking on the Bulldogs in Sydney with valuable competition points on the line. The Warriors are right in the hunt near the top of the ladder, and every win is crucial as they look to reel in the Panthers. Join us

0: Not bad, mate. You know what? It's great. You know, it's great nearly turning 55, mate. They reckon 55 is when things start to really fall apart. Mm. And I can vouch for that. It's just been a bludger of a week.
1: What's falling apart?
0: It's been a bludger of a 3 weeks.
1: What's falling apart, Matthew? Your eyes? Your hair?
0: Eyes, hair, that's been gone a while. Mate, kidneys, liver, shingles. So I've got the shingles going.
1: Oh, no.
0: Got the shingles, mate, the old shooting pain.
1: The Derek Pringles are back.
0: Yeah, and got to go for an MRI. I had an MRI scan today. Who knows what's going to show, boys.
1: You'll be right.
0: Apart from all that, I'm flying.
1: Yeah.
2: You're still having a better week than Benji, though, Matty, so it could be worse. What about that?
0: Well, that's it.
2: That's broke this afternoon, mate. It's the biggest story, so let's get straight into it. There are reports. This came from the doctor, Dave Riccio, early on this afternoon, just as we started the show, Matty. It has been reported that Adam Dewey had a meeting with Benji. He was supposed to either play at lock or on the bench, and he has refused to play and will be sat down. What's your thoughts on the whole situation, mate?
0: Well, it's, you know, Scope, Fletch, it's hard to get into, you know, what is behind all of it. I mean, did they have a bit of a Donnybrook last year, the year before,
1: didn't Benji try and put a shot on him?
0: So it's a bit of a testy relationship, maybe. But, you know, I don't want to talk about personalities. I mean, you know, who knows? I mean, the bottom line, if I could talk about it from a tactical sense, if I was Benji's assistant, he come out to me and said, listen, this is what I'm thinking about doing this week. I'm thinking about putting the young bloke in, young Andrews, putting Luai alongside him and putting Dewey to 13. I'd say, mate, I love it. That's what I would think. You know, just mixing things up a little bit. I understand Luai's going to go, he's going to leave, but I just think that combination, I think that's 7-6 and 13's got a lot going for it. Obviously, that's easy for me to say. Adam doesn't see himself as a 13. He wants to play, you know, the 7 or the 6, obviously. But, it's unfortunate, mate. It's exactly, you know, I mean, it couldn't have come at a worse time for the Tigers, in particular Benji. It's just another thing he's got to deal with. But, yeah, from a tactical sense, I look at Adam sometimes. I've watched Adam play from right when he was a schoolboy. Coming through, he played Union against Coop a couple of times, and I saw him play alongside

0: play 13 because he's going to have to defend there. Mm. And my thing is, no, you can defend him. You can rejig the defence line a little bit and you can defend him as a 13 on the edge. Maybe push an edge back rower inside him. But I, so the defensive side of things, Scope, I think you can work out. But, like, back to our point purely, I mean, we're looking at this purely from an attacking point of view. I like it. I see a lot of merit in that combination they'll go with this week.
1: Boys, we've been around rugby league a long time. Have you ever been in a team where a player has walked out because he wasn't happy with the position he was picked on a Tuesday afternoon?
0: We've never had a player at Newcastle walk out because he was unhappy about the position he was playing in. Joey would storm out sometimes because he felt like they were all picking on him.
1: Yeah. which you probably were. I mean, I have heard players that get upset.
2: Yeah, for sure.
1: But only they sort of chat in the locker room.
2: I'd
1: so
2: even
1: to
2: extend
1: speak.
2: That. I've never heard of it before.
1: So,
2: this instance,
1: which makes me think that there is more to this. Because as I was saying earlier, we've spoken to Adam Dewey a lot of times. He's very he beats to a different drum.
2: Yep.
1: He I remember he was managing himself. He now, my understanding is,

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3: You'll see even more when you see the stunning 55-inch

0: really good team. With well, what I mean by that, good people, a really close knit team, like the ones that I played with at Newcastle. There, I reckon I could do it for sure.
1: Yeah.
0: And this is what is just so crucial when they're recruiting is you just. And I reckon this is why, boys, they're going to start the franchise with all these older, experienced blokes with families.
1: Yeah, I was about to say
0: it gets it off to a perfect start.
1: Matty, yep. Because they're not kids, they're not single, it's going to be a real family-orientated club. So maybe you are right, that's the angle. Let's sign players who are established with families and that the families can all get along.
0: Mm. I mean, the thing about it is, boys, like when we talk about PNG like Port Moresby, we talk about the safety. That's the big one. I don't think in Port Moresby the safety will be the issue. The issue will be, mate, basically just being, mate, loved to death. Like that's like over there. Every time that Joey Manu or Munster, if he signs there, steps outside the resort, mate, they are going to be swamped.
2: Yep.
0: And you know, and mate, they're not going to be threatened or anything like that, mate. It's going to be purely love and fanaticism, mate. For those players, mate, are going to know what it feels like to be, you know, John, Paul, George and Ringo. Honestly, it's just they're going to be all over them. And that's what the challenge is going to be. Mate, look, at the end of the day, and I mean, I'll put it straight facts. Mate, I went and had a beer at a local bar there, Port Moresby. I went in there and just said they had a beer, and mate, I had no issue at all. But if you listen to but 20 years earlier when I went there, there's no way in the world. Like they've made huge strides in cleaning up the city, you know, and it's not me drinking the Kool-Aid. For me, in the position I'm in with the Titans, I should probably be thinking that I don't want them to be successful, but I want them to be just purely for how important it is for the country and the people, and they deserve it. So, Fletch, the biggest thing would be, mate, that living at close quarters is going to be their biggest challenge. But, mate, if you've got a good, strong team with good families and everything, it could be completely the opposite. It could be the best years of your life.
1: Just on John, Paul and George and Ringo, do you think they ever went up there to Port Moresby?
0: I think that played a couple of gigs on the way down to Adelaide when they played there. Yeah,
1: gotcha.
0: I reckon,
1: okay,
0: mate.
1: Yeah.
2: Matty, you had Laurie on the Morning Glory, was it last Friday?
0: Yes.
2: There has been a lot of media speculation about him recently and that he hasn't officially made a decision yet. What's your gut feeling on Laurie as well? Do you think he is as done as New South Wales coach? Because Gus backed him last night. He said he should probably do it. He's going to get a stage in life where he'll be a little bit older and he may regret not giving it another shot. No, this is around
1: Laurie.
2: Around Laurie. Gus was saying that Laurie should consider it. Oh, it's about Joey. Oh, pardon me. Oh, sorry, I thought that was around.
0: Look, on the Laurie, my gut feel around Laurie is he won't go again, but I'd love to see him go again. I think he's learned a lot from this series as far as, you know, how he should coach at Origin, but more to the point, mate, how much the players love him. I think that'd give him a big fill up. But I don't know that, you know, I don't know. You know, every time Joey gets asked, he just says, look, mate, look, I'm not interested. And Joey has got a lot on his plate. He has got a lot on his plate, mainly himself. You know, that's a full-time job. That's a full-time job. And he's fully aware of that.
2: We've got a late scratching in the game tonight too, Matty. The Panthers versus Eels. Dylan Edwards is out, but we've got Cleary versus Mitch Moses, mate. So, What's your gut feel on this game between the Battle of the West tonight before your show?
0: Mate, my gut feel is that I think this will go right down to the wire. I think everything points to Penrith winning this comfortably, but Parramatta had a week of criticism. Parramatta had a good record against Penrith, and Penrith, for whatever reason, struggled on Thursday night. So if I was to have a bet, I'd have a crack at Golden Point.
1: Ooh, okay. Now, someone just texted through saying that they feel that it's going to be Jackson Edgar to fullback, Milky to the wing. Milky stays on the wing.
2: So they've moved him, though. The way that the lineup looks right now, have they got Milky named
1: at fullback?
2: Milky at fullback.
1: Gotcha. And someone texts through saying, boys, Jackson Edgar.
2: Okay, do we have much intel on Jackson Edgar? Anyone in here? Matty, have you heard much about Jackson Edgar? No?
0: No, another one of those outstanding young blokes that's coming through.
1: Jay Edgar.
0: You've got a mile of them.
2: Oh, who's on the show tonight too with you guys, Matty?

0: Great to have you on, and we've got your man, boys, Jack Bostock on.
1: Oh, yes.
0: Tell you what, boys. Tell you what, boys. Listening to the chat you blokes had with Kurt and he, mate, I'm back on the Dolphins. Yeah. I'm back on them. It's just, mate, there's just something about that team. Like, just listening to them, how much they all get on, and, you know, like Ian Jack ringing in and everything. I just, mate, he's good, Donahue. Jeez, mate, he just sounds like a, mate, he sounds like a veteran. Like a 30-year-old bloke talking about his football.
2: He's a touch. Yeah, I didn't know he came. Like, Joel Kane would be frothy.
1: Yeah, it makes sense now, doesn't it?
2: He came through. Yeah. It does make sense. And then he said, I put on a bit of weight. Yeah. My body changed. He said, I'm up to the 90s, so I've had to. But he was a bit of a whippet back in the day.
0: Mate, I remember that at Newcastle, they said those touch football carnivals, going up there and watching, mate. Some of the kids were just, mate, out of this world. Well, he must have been one of them.
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6: Even whether it was harsh or not, FIFA have actually, before this, did say that there isn't an appeal process. Then, on Sunday, Donald Trump got involved and had to tell the world, and really what this has done now, it's got everyone pointing at FIFA and going, ha-ha, corruption, it's still there.
7: What they've done is they've pointed to, I think it's Article 27, which essentially it says FIFA reserves the right to pretty much do what we like. That's pretty much what it says. It's a real technicality. I do some work on radio in the States, and, you know, so I'm follow the USA team quite closely. They've been excellent at this tournament. They really have so far. I think that they can give the Belgians a really good game as well, with or without Balogun. And I think it's a real shame that this is all being tainted by all of this, because this USA team doesn't need that, because they're really good. I mean, I love their midfield in particular, but this is opening a huge can of worms, and I can almost feel it coming right now. I can almost guarantee what is going to happen in this game. I mean, it's been admitted by the White House, I think by Trump himself, that yes, there was a phone call from him to Gianni Infantino, and it was like, you know, are you going to give us a break here? And this cannot be right. This cannot be how football is administered. It's clearly wrong. It clearly sets an incredibly dangerous precedent. And naturally, every other nation, England included, who had Jarrell Kwanzaa sent off yesterday, are going to be saying, well, hang on a minute, if his red card can be effectively wiped out, it's the suspension has been suspended, well, we want that as well. So it's such an unfortunate situation, and I feel in a way for the USA team, because it's almost going to taint, it almost might put a bit of an asterisk against their name, which they don't deserve, and it's just a mess.
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0: Warriors are building nicely after a hard-fought 8-point home win over the Dragons. Now it's back to the road for another big test, taking on the Bulldogs in Sydney with valuable competition points on the line. The Warriors are right in the hunt near the top of the ladder, and every win is crucial as they look to reel in the Panthers. Join us for every moment of the action with play-by-play commentary from Kickoff. The Warriors against the Bulldogs, 7:30 tonight, live right here on Sport Nation.
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0: It's coming up 6:20 here on Sport Nation. 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Maya is in the house running the show with the Alpha today. Adam Dewey, big headlines coming out of the NRL, and again, it's around the Tigers.
1: It's our fault.
0: That's right.
1: Wow.
0: I got a clip on my diabetes page, says Brian, that showed the sad passing of Lance Thompson, former St. George and Sharks player, at the tender age of 40. Very sad. He knew

0: had some symptoms but didn't act on them. Guys, let's get sorted. That's good advice, Brian. Yeah, go and see your GP if you're not feeling great. You might have to have a sook alert every time someone spits the dummy. Cheers from the Ram. We might need a sook siren, to be perfectly honest.
1: Like just a little baby.
0: Falau Fakatava, here's an interesting point. Marshy in Hawke's Bay says, Falau Fakatava is our most experienced nine behind Roygaard and, in my opinion, should be going to SA as backup. That's from Marshy. It's going to be intriguing come Monday to see who they pick, if they're going to take another halfback, which I'm assuming they will. Dave Rennie has already made it clear that it's either going to be 6-4 forwards backs or 7-3. Hasn't made that final decision. Well, they probably have by now, but really intriguing to see. I think that the three or four back reserves they take is intriguing to me, and who else they might want to slot in there at prop, lock, hooker. So we'll cover that, of course, on Sport Nation on Monday as well. Conspiracy theory time, says Roy. Dewey looking for an exit like Galvin. Probably wants to go to the Bears. That's from Roy. The Bears have gone quiet, haven't they? It's all been about PNG, but how are the Bears going in terms of active recruitment?
1: They've just signed Shibasaki from the from the Bronx.
0: From the Bronx, yeah.
1: But the thing is, they actually, the one area where they've actually got some depth is the halves. It's like the one area where they can trundle out more than two players. Toby Sexton is lined up in the halves there, as well as Tyron Wishart from the Storm. And somebody else in their books as well who's first grade capable. That actually wouldn't be a particularly great option. And if Cam Munster signs up with the PNG team, then that road would be closed for him too. So the hilarity if he goes and plays lock at the Bears would be just it would be so funny.
0: Can you imagine that?
1: Maybe he'll wear six for the Dragons. They're buying everybody.
0: Gary says you don't put him back in, you send him on his way. That's Gary's made that very clear on text 8833. Morning guys, big game for the Wars this weekend. I see the Warriors have said they're not after Nathan Cleary, so who is it? Mitch, Luke, Marata, Roger, all going probably 3 million off the cap there. Lots of guys re-signed for only 1 year. Who are they after, Sammy? So Andrew Webster has said, and let's clear what he said. No representatives have contacted us. That's what Andrew Webster has said.
1: Yeah.
0: Okay. Now that's not a hard out no. That's where the situation is. A premature headline is what I'd say. But who are the Warriors going to go after, given the fact that they will have space in the cap? Have they got a big signing on the horizon here? Are they thinking, what happens after 27? Are they thinking what happens next year?
1: One thing people, and I've been guilty in the past, that people don't take into account, that a lot of that money goes to upgrading contracts.
0: Yeah.
1: The player, Tennis Dallas Smith, will be getting it. They'll

0: into the squad. They often keep a player free in their 30-man squad. They sometimes only keep it at 29. So if there's a gap, they can bring it in and back themselves to bring players from their lower grades team in. So I don't know who their total plan to chase is. There has been talk of Joey Manu. Now that one makes me like I get giddy like a schoolboy with that one. Honestly, Joey Manu coming back would give me a full blown leaguegasm. I'd be stoked.
1: You'd have a leaguegasm, would you?
0: I frequently have a leaguegasm.
1: Well, you do. That's true.
0: Yeah.
1: I don't know if you can say that on radio.
0: I just did. And it's but the thing, a leaguegasm is when it adds you to your core and you do, oh, get excited to a point you can't control yourself. And I would be in near tears if Joey Manu joined the Warriors. Or just if he'd come back to rugby league, it would be great, thanks. He was one of my absolute favourite players to watch. He was a gun in the Kiwi jersey. What I love most about him is he played better for the Kiwis than he did for his club. He did the Olsen Filipano effect of putting on that black jersey and growing an extra couple of feet. He was unreal at fullback or centre. But you put him to the centres for the Warriors. Oh, yeah.
1: Mm.
0: Yeah, that'll do me.
1: Now, New Zealand's got some flag bearers, apparently.
0: How cool.
1: Moira de Villiers and David Leite. Very popular man, David Leite, the weightlifter. Moira de Villiers, the judoka. They will be carrying the Pohapai Tane and the Pohapai Wahine into, or is that what they're called? Yes, Pohapai is the name of our flag bearers or baton bearers. And they were formally announced by Nigel Avery. So they are going to be carrying the Kiwi flag at the Commonwealth Games opening ceremony. I see the first editorial has come out saying, that's it, the Commonwealth Games are over before they began. Bless Winston Allworth and the Herald. He's gone after them. He said, nah, that's enough. We're out. We're gone. Which I was waiting for it because it does happen every time the Commonwealth Games comes around. Someone writes a column saying this is just Joe Average.
0: Well, I get it, right? I get it. I know it's lost its luster in the eyes of many. I can understand why people feel that way. Instead of 19 sports, there's 10 this time around. The athletes have been cut by almost 2,000. There'll be, you know, obviously far less medals given out, and I think all up 500,000 tickets sold, as opposed to the 1.5 million. Of previous ones. So I get it. I get the numbers that say it's diminishing, but people forget where this stands in the landscape. It is not the Olympic Games. It's been an awful long time since anyone even put it in the same sentence, besides the fact that it happens every 4 years and involves a bunch of teams. Outside of that, this is just an opportunity, like the Pan Pacs, like any of the...
1: Which are happening concurrently, which is a nightmare for swimming.
0: It's just an opportunity for people within our part of the world. I think the biggest problem is they need to get rid of the word Commonwealth. I think if they can rebrand this in some other way, it's the Commonwealth makes it feel old and stale. It's like, well, no one in these countries thinks of themselves in that way.
1: Do you want to go back to the British Empire Games? Should we bring that back?
0: Yeah, that'd be great. Why don't we just call them the King Charlies from here on in? You know,
1: like, the Chucks.
0: I don't think
1: he's going to be around in 4 years, to be perfectly honest. So
0: yeah, well, that's why we get in now. Yeah, otherwise we've missed the metaphorical boat. In fact, my granddad was actually the groundsman at Eden Park for the 1950 Empire Games.
1: Was he?
0: Back,
1: did he do a good job? Any complaints about the quality of the pitch?
0: Well, knowing Jack, my granddad, if they complained, they would have only complained once.
1: Were they running a grass track in those days?
0: I don't know. They must have been, but they certainly, that was like the first stage of Eden Park's ever having anything that resembled drainage as well. So it wasn't, a lot of work went into...
1: it was a swamp, wasn't it?
0: Yeah, it was an absolute swamp, so... I don't think we should go back to the Empire Games, but I certainly don't think Commonwealth represents the thoughts of many.
1: We'd added to talk about some of our Commonwealth Games memories yesterday on The Breakfast. Maya, you'd have a Commonwealth Games memory or two, wouldn't you?
2: Yeah, and for someone who isn't a part of an Olympic sport, I went to Birmingham four years ago, and I felt like for netball, it was the one time I got to be a part of a bigger team, bigger than just netball, and the fact that you go to the food halls and each country has pins and the way that you interact with other athletes from countries you've never ever heard of.

0: of sometimes.
1: Well, we know that's the way people interact with other athletes at Olympic Games.
2: Oh, well, there's other ways. I must say I was a bit cautious that no one would come knocking on my door.
1: Yeah, well, there'd be pests around that village, that's for sure.
2: So I just think it's bigger. I wish I could go to Olympic Games, and at the moment that's never for me, but like the Commonwealth Games is the one time in my whole career I was a part of something bigger than just netball.
1: It's a case of marketing, isn't it? Look, we know where the Commonwealth Games are. We know that the Olympics is a behemoth, and everyone wants to battle now for eyeballs, and my event's the best, and this event's more important, and this is the one I want to win, and this is where I want to be. But, you know, you've still got athletes there who are renowned Olympic athletes who still want to compete for their country at an event like the Commonwealth Games. I

0: It's a major sporting event. There are a number of nations participating. You know, look, I've had the pleasure of interviewing Usain Bolt at a Commonwealth Games. I mean, we're not talking about a dirt tracker there.
1: No.
0: Talking about the fastest man who ever did live. You know, he pitched up to Hampden Park and ran 100 and 200 metres for Jamaica at the Commonwealth Games. I do think that I understand that everyone's allowed an opinion and entitled to have one, and that's fine. But I just think sometimes it's hugely disrespectful to the athletes, especially those who've gone and triumphed at the Commonwealth Games or have come away with a medal or a personal best or a season best or anything else. You know, they've earned the right to represent their country. And as it stands in this country, we still remain a part of the British Commonwealth.
1: It's a thing. But how cool, like, listening to the flag bearers being named. Obviously, David Leedy, very popular figure. But I'm stoked that someone like Maury de Villiers gets a chance to be a flag bearer for New Zealand. Right?
0: Totally.
1: It's so easy to have gone, cool, let's get Eliza McCartney and Tom Walsh to do this. They're big and famous and everyone will go, that's cool. But they didn't. They gave it to people who are busting their backside to be here and represent New Zealand. And think what that means to them. Think what that means to their family.
0: 100%.
1: And think what that says to the rest of the team as well. I absolutely love it. The Comp Games has a place, and if you can't see it, then just don't watch it. And you know, it's only on for a couple of weeks. It's not going to break your back.
0: Could have something to watch.
1: It's a bit,
0: still a week to go until the NPC. It's 6:32. We'll take a short break. Myers standing by with sports news headlines right after this.
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4: Commonwealth Games is officially underway, and two-time Commonwealth Games medalist Moss Burmester's on the line with us. Moss, a very good morning to you, mate.
5: Yeah, good morning, boys. How's it going?
4: Yeah, very well. Well, you've got some memories of Commonwealth Games, buddy, and we've got another edition underway, a slightly different look to the Commonwealth Games this year, but a strong swimming squad assembled by New Zealand. Are we looking at Erica and Lewis in particular and thinking gold all the way, or is it going to be a bit more challenging than that?
5: Yeah, I do have fond memories of it. Yep, and those two will absolutely be leading the charge. So they're well-established, well-known, and for good reasons, because they're obviously right up there. Yeah, Lewis going and defending is 400 IM, so hopefully he can do that. He's probably got a bit more clear space to defend that than, say, Erica, because Erica will have some tough competition in there, but we'll soon see how things pan out. And again, both of them really, if they can just swim on or at their best times, you know, they're in the hunt for you know, well, in the main events, not just medals, but also taking it out.
6: Yeah, some very talented swimmers in there as well, like Hazel Auerhand and Eve Thomas. Those are at the stage of their career where games like this can really start to push them to that next level. They've tasted the Commonwealth Games in Birmingham before. Having one of these under your belts already when you return back to a Comm Games, how big a deal is that, Moss?
5: Yeah, it's always helpful. Like, if you look at sort of the stats of the repeat Olympic medalists, it's normally their second Olympics often that they win at. I think for countries like New Zealand, it really matters. Maybe especially in a sport like swimming where you've got more depth of competition in, say, countries like America and, say, maybe Europe, they get that depth of competition and ability to have to step up all the time. So, for countries like that where they often will go in and win maybe medals the first time round, it's because they've got that depth of competition behind them. Whereas for Kiwis, I think, you know, it's often that second time round where they've tasted it, they know the experience, they know what's coming, they know the pressures, and so they've got that under their belt, and that is really important.
4: Moss, there's a few youngsters and a few first-timers there as well. What do you make of the depth and the strength of the squad? 13 swimmers assembled by Swimming New Zealand for this particular event. Do we have some outsiders that maybe aren't on the radar of casual fans here?
5: Yeah, it's always hard to know. I mean, ultimately, at the end of the day, you know, a big competition like this where you've got to step up, this is a pressure situation, you know, and the reason it's a pressure situation because it's an important, you're trying to step up and perform at a moment in time. And that's where the true champions come out. And that's why at the end of the day, at this point in time, it's all about mindset, right? They've done all the hard work or not, or if they're injured or not, you know, all those other things, I'm not just pushing those aside. But ultimately, at the end of the day, when they stand up behind the block, especially in the sport like swimming, where it's a pretty simple sport, right? You're in a lane, you're going up and down, and you know your time's going to decide whether or not you have a good swim or not. But it's all about mindset at this point, and can you handle the pressure, and can you swim at your best or better, and will that determine the result?
6: Speaking with Moss Burmester, and Moss, having 13 swimmers there as a collective team at an international meet, that doesn't happen that often for New Zealand. So a great opportunity to get them, A, collectively together and be able to have that community, but also being part of the wider team, rubbing shoulders with the top.

0: Walshes of this world and Eliza McCartneys. These are moments that can really have lasting impacts for an athlete.
1: Yeah, it is. It's a huge moment. Like, I just remember in the village and how important that was. And, you know, you go into the food hall and you go to sit down and, you know, you guys have been covering netball quite a lot this morning. You know, I was in the team with Irene, which was awesome. And she was a superstar, you know, and you're going, wow, this is awesome. And you get to bump into these other athletes and you appreciate it and you learn from them and you get inspiration and, you know, you can chat with them and that's massive, you know. And yeah, the swim team, it is, the number's 13. It is a big team. The sport of swimming, you know, it's pretty straightforward. There's a bunch of times that are set and you've got to meet those standards. So every single one of them that's there has earned their right to be there. You know, it's not like going, oh, you know, should we put, you know, them in or out and because we like them or not. You know, it's nothing like that. So they have all absolutely earned their spots to get there. And so it is a big team, but again, it shows that they've all met the standard and the qualification. And those standards and qualifications are revisited and they're tough. You know, they're not an easy, they're not a shoo-in. And, you know, I remember missed out on a team, world champs team.

0: But again, as I said, it's a pressure situation, and can they handle that? Can they step up and swim on their bests, you know, their PBs, or ideally would be to swim a personal best while they're there.
1: Mosso, you're right. We have done a fair bit of netball chat today, just given where the sport is at. What about for swimming? You know, in terms of, you know, your involvement in the sport and obviously your enjoyment of it, do you think that Swimming New Zealand's in pretty good shape at the moment in terms of pathways and where kids want to come and how they want to develop?
0: I mean, I haven't been in the sport in depth. My life these days is work and family. And yes. But I, you know, there's a lot of challenge, I know, for sports out there. You guys are talking about the value of netball to the wider community other than just commercialization at the top level. I think swimming, luckily, is one of those sports too where if you can swim, it's actually a life skill. It can keep you alive. You know, it can save you. So I guess the sport of swimming is lucky that it's got that behind it, and that's why it's potentially always been one of those funded sports. But there is a lot of, you know, again, as everything gets commercialised and it's all about eyeballs and trying [S2] Yes. [S1] To attract people from everything from social media, which they're competing with these days, you know, through to you see big investment funds investing into these, you know, BlackRock and that buying sports teams or investing in that because they can see the future of, well, I believe, they're looking at the future of going where is people's eyeballs going to be and how do we, you [S2] Mm. [S1] Know, make money from that. And so it's a tough environment, right? And it is, everyone's competing for it. And it's those commercial models behind these sports, which you guys have been talking about, is important. And that includes the Commonwealth Games at the moment. You know, it's been stripped back to those sort of 10 core sports. And how do they, you know, what's the value of it? And what's, you know, and I look at the thing as absolutely netball's got to stick around. It's massive for the community. And I kind of put the same question as you guys have been talking to the Comm Games. If you got rid of the Comm Games, or if you're saying it doesn't stack up commercially, let's get rid of it, what's going to replace it? Is it worth, are we going to miss it? Is the community going to miss it if Comm Games isn't there? And I think from that perspective, and again, I'm biased, I get that. but I think it's absolutely really important, and especially for those events or sports, sorry, that don't have like a kind of a season, because yes. that's where commercialization is easy for the sports of, well, I say easy, but then let's look at netball, but it is difficult for those sports that crop up only every now and then, where they don't have the coverage following through a whole season, and it's harder to commercialize those opportunities when they're only in the public eye sort of 1-2, maybe every second 2 years, you know?
1: Yes. Yeah, no, you make a huge point about the Comm Games in general, Moss, and I don't agree with you. And it's a shop window for swimming, and it's a shop window for judo and many of the other sports that don't have a traditional season or broadcast schedule here in New Zealand. Moss Burmester, great to talk to you as always. How is life for you anyway? You're going along nicely?
0: Yeah, ups and downs, you know. Life can be tough at times, and I was just bumped into a number of athletes at an event last night, actually, not trying to plug it or anything, but there's a whole lot of athletes that were gathered for an Ice House Venture Fund that they put together, and it was just nice to touch base again with a bunch of like-minded people, and one of the common themes, you know, that sort of come out of that is I when you did your sport, you were very focused. You knew what you were there to do. Your life was simple. You were just committed to it, and you were going for it, and then you kind of finish that and step back, and there's a whole lot, you know, other things going on. You almost feel like you're starting back at, you know, at point zero to work out what your life needs to look like. So you just, yes, you get on and do it, but it's, I feel quite privileged looking back that I had that, well, I took the opportunity to just throw myself wholeheartedly into chasing my dream. And nowadays it's just, yeah, it's similar. You know, you're dealing with work and family and trying to work everything else, and of course there's a lot of highs and lows, and it's not nowhere near as simple, so yeah, navigating my way through that.
1: I feel you, mate. Well, it's a pleasure talking to you as always, buddy, so hopefully your Friday goes well. Have a great weekend, and I'm sure we'll catch up again soon.
0: Yeah, cheers, guys. Great to talk again.
1: Good on you, Moss. Thanks so much. Moss Burmester there joining us on the show. It's 7:28. We need to take a wee break, and Maya's going to be standing by with our sports news headlines right after this.
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10: And we're going to catch up right now with Timmy Parabele, who joins us on the show. Bub, good morning.
11: Good morning. How are you?
10: We are good. Right, let's cut the bollocks, shall we? How are you feeling about another season of uncertainty?
11: Pretty deflated, to be fair. It's pretty sad for the sport, really, and kind of where it's been, the history of it, and to where it is at the moment. In our small country that punches above its weight in our sport. So it's, very disheartening.
10: Timmy Potter, what have the conversations been like for you, and who have you had conversations with regarding trying to make sure that the ANZ Premiership is back up and running next season?
11: Yeah, obviously there's been conversations had within our franchise with people out in the community. But to be fair, the conversations that we have no bearing on what the decision to be made. Obviously that's made behind closed doors with Netball New Zealand, and I think they're in talks with the Players Association. But it's pretty unfair from my point of view to keep everyone kind of just waiting and in limbo, really, especially players and also management of the teams.
10: Timmy Potter, would you expect that perhaps a solution could be found if more people were behind the closed door actually having a reckon here?
11: Yeah, I don't know how it works in there. I think potentially, having the right people behind there, in every part of the netball scene, and in terms of, the potential players, represented from the coach's point of view, someone that represents the franchise, because I think the more you have, it's like a big tank, isn't it? And then you kind of come to together to get a final decision of what's best for netball in the country, really, and for them.

0: especially for the grassroots coming through. I mean, this is the pathway to want to be where their dreams are, a silver fern. And you've got to go through this pathway to get there. And if it's not there, then what's happening to these millions of young girls who have dreams or aspirations to be a silver fern or to play in the ANZ level?
1: Mm. Yeah, to be part of it, there's only two options, right? It stays as it is, or it is either gone or put entirely back to amateur. Now, on the, let's just say that it does go back to that amateur system. What happens to the sport? What? How do you retain the talent? How do you ensure that the Silver Ferns get players who are able to compete at the level that they need to against the professionals in England and Australia?
0: Yeah, and that's the biggest question. I don't know if that will work going back to that amateur state. I mean, there's opportunities elsewhere in the world now where players are allowed to go and still be available for the Silver Ferns. So we're going to lose some really talented players. But and then the next step down is we're not developing them. So these players that are there at the moment, or we've got fringe players, where do they go? How do they develop in terms of, you know, that dream to be a silver fern or represent their country and put New Zealand back on that map in that space? I'm not too sure. And it's not just the player pathway, it's coaching pathway, it's management pathway, umpires, all that kind of stuff as well. So there's the communities who are well behind the silver ferns, the ANZ champs. And, I mean, you look at all the numbers, they're kind of increasing in all areas of the game this year in the ANZ champs, so it kind of leaves me mind-boggled, really.
2: Yeah, we had the conversation this morning, Timmy Putter, about that. You've got increased viewership, you've got increased attendance, and still we have this state of flux. What's a best-case scenario for you, Bub, when it all boils down, what would you like to see in the coming weeks and months around the ANZ Premiership?
0: Oh, it would be awesome if a broadcaster took on the ANZ champs. That'll solve kind of a lot of you know, things that are happening in there. And I suppose it's down to that monetary, you know, it always comes back to that monetary side. It would be awesome to have a broadcaster just to take the heat off, and then, you know, maybe we can make something happen. And like I said, the numbers are all there. So why don't they? Yeah. Why don't they want to do it?
2: It's the costs involved in producing it. I think it's a major step, as New Zealand Netball's had to find out this year. Of course, they produced their own coverage, which was then shown on TVNZ. Tim, can I ask about players? What have your players talked to you about, and what have those conversations been like for you as a coach?
0: Yeah, it's been really hard. Like, you're a coach and you're there and you want to serve your athletes and help them. And, you know, you have conversations like, oh, I've just, you know, got a mortgage. And, you know, I don't know what to do. I'm in limbo. I don't know what's going to happen. I'm going to have to find work. And if I do that and commit to that, then, and the competition goes ahead or something goes ahead, I may have to give away netball. So it's pretty disheartening in that respect as well. And that's, you know, players on that fringe to potentially be a silver fern in the next 1 or 2 years. And so that's been really saddening in terms of that. And what do you say? you know, be positive. You know, you don't know what to say, really.
1: Tim Parra, with that, because as well, there are players who have jobs and try to balance, but many, you know, are taking a pay cut to even play in the semi-professional stage. At some point, with, you know, the cost of living, everybody's aware of it. At some point, netball players will have to say, I love it, but I can't.
0: Exactly. And that's the sad thing. You know, we're going to lose, like, players and netball, well, for me personally, netball's done so much for me. The history of it and, you know, representing your country, just representing your community even, it starts right there. You know, it means so much and it's done so much for me. And then you've got players here who are going to give the game away, who have, you know, untold talent there, but not only on the court, but off the court and within the community. We've seen it time and time again right throughout the country, how our players go out into the community and they love them. You know, and they're willing to do whatever it takes to be a part of that. So that's something we're potentially going to lose.
1: Getting everybody around the table is clearly proving difficult. What would you want netball administrators to hear from what the players, the coaches and the netball community is feeling right now? What would you want people inside Netball New Zealand to make sure they know?

0: Yeah, that I suppose there's a country that loves the sport, and we want to see the competition go ahead, or a similar competition go ahead next year, and that, you know, reach out to some of the key people within the netball world, because there are some with some great ideas and potential contacts that they may have that can add, you know, like solve the problem that we're having.
1: Timmy Butter-Bailey joining us on the show. Tim, thanks so much for being a part of it today. And we certainly hope that a resolution is found sooner rather than later, so you can all get back to work.
0: Awesome. Thank you. Have a good weekend.
1: Cheers, mate. See you later. Timmy Butter-Bailey there joining us, talking netball and another crisis that has enveloped the sport, this time around the future again of the ANZ Premiership.
2: Yeah, we've talked about what happened if they go back to amateur and how you build a New Zealand team. Well, I'll tell you what it would do is that it could definitely open the door for some of the Pacific Nation netball sides to pick up those amateur players. There'll be less of a commitment, less of a pathway system involved within New Zealand. And so those talented players could now make more often make the choices to play for a Fiji, play for a Samoa. There's definitely scope that the talent will potentially still play, but not be within New Zealand confines as well. So some might argue that's been great for international rugby league, but I'd argue that that wouldn't necessarily just be kind of thinning things through a little bit at the international netball level.
3: They currently do that already too, Sammy. So you have a lot of like the development girls in the National Netball League underneath the ANZ Premiership that are playing for the likes of Tonga. Tonga are at their first Commonwealth Games ever in netball, and that's massive for them. They've also taken players that are a part of that Suncourt Super Netball or the feeder teams over in Australia. You do have the potential that if there is no New Zealand comp, could you get more high profile names wanting to give back, like you're saying? So there could be potential for these Pacific nations, but at the end of the day, those Pacific nations feed off New Zealand. We need a elite domestic competition in a professional realm.
1: Watch the space. It is 8:12. We'll take a short break when we come back. Kurt Baker out of the Classics. He's going to chat to us from Gisborne, where they're set to take on Poverty Bay tomorrow, 2:30 p.m.
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0: 7:45 here on Sport Nation. Scotty and Sammy with you. Chemist Warehouse, keeping Kiwis healthy all year round. And time to talk a bit of Heartland Rugby, which also doubles as a Ranfurly Shield chat as well. Adam Fridge Williamson joins us on the line. Fridge, good morning.
1: How are we?
0: Mate, sharp as marbles, as always here on this show. How are you, more importantly?
1: Oh, pretty good, thank you. Pretty good. Excited.
0: Mate, why wouldn't you be? Have the Hammers brought a solid pack down the line with them to take the Shield today?
1: Yeah. Look, we're aiming for it, to be fair. All the boys are. We have a pretty solid lining up going against a fairly stacked Otago team today.
0: Yeah, I was just going through the team list for Otago, and you're right, there's a fair bit of experience there, but Fridge, this is the stuff dreams are made of, isn't it?
1: Exactly. Our coach, Matty Wince, he's just absolutely frothing. I believe he was up at 5 o'clock this morning, couldn't sleep. Just about running around Cromwell.
2: Fridge, thanks for your time, mate. Tell us what it actually means to the boys. Obviously, it is a big game. It's quote-unquote pre-season, right? But, I mean, a chance for some of these guys to put their hands up to run out and see the log of wood sitting there. I mean, this is close to pinnacle stuff for so many people to be part of this fabled challenge system. What does it mean to the team? You guys discussed it?
1: Yeah. Yes, we have. Look, it's a special moment. 95% of Heartland players don't even get a shot to for the log of wood. So we are taking that as a special moment, but we're also taking it as our efforts from last year. We deserve to be here.
0: Yeah.
1: We did all that hard work last year, managed to sneak away with the Meads Cup, and then we've earned the shot to be here to play for the famous log of wood. So in that regards, we're going to have a red-hot crack at it. We're not going to shy away or get too caught up in the moment. We believe we can have a red-hot crack. We're going up against a quality Otago side, but they are humans. They bleed the same blood, so

0: why not?
1: Absolutely, why not? Fridge, tell us about what we can expect from the team today. Is it a similar style of play to what we saw from you last year in the Heartland?
0: Yes, similar and somewhat, but we're going to throw the ball around. We're going to put them under pressure where we can, and we're going to take their ruck. We're going to try slow down the ball quite a bit because we know the Otago team will just want to run us off their feet. So, but then on the other hand, we want to try and run them off their feet when we got the ball as well. Keep it alive, keep playing it, just and be brave, keep throwing it around and keep trying different things.

0: to John Sturgeon Park in a couple of months to play West Coast. So there you go.
1: You won over a West Coaster. Put that one on the mantelpiece.
0: Fredgie, you've been doing this for a long time, buddy. I know how passionate you are about the mighty Metamids and you know what you've achieved in your career as well. But look, you know, have you sort of visualised what you might feel like if you happen to have that log of wood in your hands at the end of this afternoon?
2: Look, Sumo, if I'm going to be honest with you, no, I haven't, because it's sort of playing the game before you've played it a wee bit. So just trying to live in the moment a wee bit, you know, taking each hour, each minute, each second as it comes. So preparation this morning, you know, just stay nice and relaxed. Probably be spending a fair bit of time on the physio table this morning, getting stretched out and rubbed up.
0: You're blowing the team.
2: Enough time up last night.
0: You're blowing the team budget on strapping tape, Fredgie.
2: Yeah, I'll definitely use probably half it on myself, to be fair.
1: I tell you what, though, look, you don't want to play the game before you do it. We get that. But I tell you what, we're daring to dream. We're daring to believe. And I tell you what, I've already started looking at what's the quickest way for me to get to the down to the Ashburton Showgrounds should this happen, because Ash Vegas will live up to that name and then some.
2: Oh, bloody hell, yeah. Get on that flight, get down here. we're going to be back in Ashburton probably just after lunch tomorrow with probably a few beers in hand, no matter what. But today is special. The boys, I mean, I'm having to sit outside because roommate's still asleep in bed. But we're going to stay relaxed. We're going to have some fun this morning, take the tension off, and then get down to the grounds and come kick off where we have seen. And no doubt, get around the boys and have a few spicy lemonades afterwards.
0: Sounds perfect, Fridge. We wish you all the best, mate. Enjoy every second of it and enjoy the time out there. It's fantastic to see the Hammers get a challenge, and yeah, we know you will throw everything at it, buddy. So thanks so much for taking the time for us today as well, man.
2: Yeah, no, cheers, guys. Thanks for having me on. I thoroughly enjoy it.
0: Good on you, Fridge. Take it easy. Adam Williamson there out of Mid-Canterbury, who take on Otago this afternoon. And, you know, Fridge is right. It's a heck of an Otago team they're rolling out. But
1: yep,
0: the Ranfurly Shield does wonderful things.
1: I know we talked about it yesterday, but just imagine a season of the Shield in Heartland. I think it would be phenomenal. Obviously, you know, there'd be a lot of TV people going, didn't really plan to get a lot of cameras.
0: Who cares?
1: To absolutely. I'm not worried about them, but my point is, it would be the code breaker that would be huge for the sport. It would be, we talk about why we love provincial rugby. Well, we being the rugby heads and the sports nuffies, the rest of the country, the wider general sports fan, would be opened up to that, and that would bring so much joy. I wonder if suddenly there'd be like a midweek game for, I don't know, Hawke's Bay or Manawatu to head down and have in the middle of the season suddenly.
0: You've had your 100 years, team. We're just going to keep it amongst ourselves. I guarantee you, someone in the heartland, with a fan or administrator or player, has already done the permutations, deciding on when they might get a challenge.
1: Oh. That's what we love the most about the Shield.
0: Yeah.
1: That's the thing I love the most, is that you don't just when the season comes out, you look at if you get a Shield challenge, and when the Shield change hands, the first thing you do is bust out again. Look at this. Okay, so if they become Russell Crowe in A Beautiful Mind, just look at me going, yes,
0: Russell,
1: I can see it.
0: I see
1: it panning out.
0: The guy with paranoid schizophrenia. Don't become him.
1: Well, just for the sake of mathematically working out where your game will be.
0: No, you don't have to go through the delusions.
1: No, it's just the seeing the numbers.
0: Yeah,
1: and
0: I get you. I get you. Yeah. The numbers
1: and the patterns. Less of your life unravelling and more of
0: That's right. He did all right, though, didn't he? He won the Nobel Prize.
1: Goes all right.
0: Not Russell Crowe. John Nash,
1: no.
0: The mathematician he played. You were up close with the Ranfurly Shield just last week, Maya Wilson.
3: I was.
0: It's a thing of beauty.
3: I

0: felt quite privileged to be touching such an old piece of wood, a log of wood, as Fridge was talking about, wasn't he? Can I just side note, because it is the opening ceremony of the Commonwealth Games.
1: Yes.
0: And Team New Zealand have come across, I think we're up to Papua New Guinea right now.
1: Yeah.
0: But that takes me back to memories, that sort of stuff. I know it's just an opening ceremony, but it makes me so proud to be a Kiwi. Like, in those moments.
1: Oh, you love that, the sort of running out waving.
0: I never got to do it because netball goes across the whole span, so we never went to an opening or a closing ceremony.
1: Oh, boo.
0: But, like, how cool that these athletes get to compete for our country on one of the biggest stages of the world. Like,
1: what's
0: amazing.
1: Well, the team that came out before New Zealand was Nauru.
0: Mm.
1: But they were using their traditional spelling and their country name. And I literally said,

0: about this country. And I just think people are getting to show their own designs and who they are and their cultures.
1: What do they do with the battens afterward?
0: No clue.
1: What did ours say?
0: It wasn't, I didn't get a good peek of it, but I think there are a lot of like Māori kōru patterns and those are the likes. There's Samoa comes across, big weightlifters.
1: Yeah, the Samoans look sharp. They have, look, some of the uniforms have been outstanding. Yeah, as far as opening ceremonies go, this has got to be right up there.
2: Keep in mind as well, people talk about that Commonwealth Games, Olympic Games thing. Someone, a country like Niue doesn't go to the Olympic Games. This is their Olympic Games. It's pretty cool.
1: Agreed. We're going to take a short break. After 8 o'clock, we'll continue the chat. Temepata Bailey's going to join us. So is Kurt Baker out of the Classics. Maya Helmwana out of the Warriors. Paul Mawari with a TAB odds update. And your text, 8833, is how you get in touch. We'll see you after 8.

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13: 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I was over rugby league. And she told me, you know, when the Warriors came and offered me a deal, she said, no, you got to take it up. And so it wasn't for her.

0: You know, I probably wouldn't have went to Warriors. 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

0: partner, and that is Farmlands. They'll be supporting the NPC and the Farapama Cup as well. Lauren Eberhardt, Farmlands head of brand, and one of the key players to get this in getting this partnership off the ground, is joining us now. Lauren, congratulations first of all in getting this off the ground. But I want to start this off with a very controversial question. Who are you backing? Who's your team?
1: Oh, look, I would be in a lot of trouble if I didn't say Tasman. I'm, you know, the Mighty Marco, fins up. Gotta kind of show my local roots and who I support.
0: Okay, fair enough. I'll let you have that one. I've got my King Country Rams jacket on, so you can see where my, what's it called, loyalties lie. Now, favourite player?
1: Oh, current or former or?
0: Any.
1: I reckon my favourite player would be Rhonda Kay. She is a former Black Fern. She now works for us at Farmlands, and she is pretty epic in what she did with the Black Ferns, but also what she does with us. And so I think, you know, we've got quite a few kind of former professional, semi-professional players here at Farmlands, and they're just, I guess, true to the spirit of why we've chosen this partnership. Like, they're just really grounded in community, really kind of down to earth, and sort of make a difference, but also turn up on the field and like play an epic game as well. So, yeah.
0: Okay, fair enough. Yeah, I'll let you have that one. Didn't you just say your brother played for the Marcos as well?
1: Oh, he did, yeah. But
0: he's been booted off the favourite player.
1: Yeah, well, we're only like a year and a half apart, and we still kind of, you know, like, so we fought our whole childhood, so I can't really give him too many props. Like, yeah, he was in the Marco in, I don't know, 2000 and...
0: Well,
1: we're old now, you know, he's in his 40s.
0: Yeah, okay. Fair enough. The golden days are gone. Now, talk us through this partnership, because it is really exciting. And I want to know, how will the stores be supporting this partnership and supporting their provincial and local rugby clubs and teams as well? Because I'm imagining, you know, a lot of these Farmland stores being decked out with team colours and playing gear and mascots and all that kind of stuff. Am I on the right track with that imagination?
1: Yeah, totally. So we've got 82 stores, and they're all in, you know, rural and provincial New Zealand. And so what we're going to be doing with the stores is, you know, each of them will be able to express themselves aligned with their team. We've got kind of a provincial map already done around what store is in what kind of catchment area. And then we've also got kind of a huge sales team who are on the road as well. And so each of those kind of provincial unions will have one Farmlands regional captain who's kind of going to be heading up a team of Farmlands staff and stores, and they'll be able to activate how they want kind of on the ground. But it'll be things like, you know, decking out in bunting, wearing, you know, their union tops in store, and then we'll be running watch parties and in-store signings and ball giveaways and things like that just kind of bring the community together and celebrate rugby and all it does in those rural townships.
0: Yeah, absolutely. Rugby brings our rural communities together and our rural people together as well. And a lot of those players will be farmers too.
1: Yeah. We're actually in the process of identifying like what of our kind of Farmlands customers, how many of them are involved in rugby, and we want to get them involved as much as possible and work out where we can support rugby clubs in kind of different ways as well. Like, how can we upgrade their club rooms using, you know, the access to stuff that Farmlands has, like solar panels.

0: people who are kind of the linchpins to rural communities. You know, the rugby club's often where you go for, you know, your after game, you know, post-match drink and your catch up with your community. And a lot of those people are farmers and growers who work on their farm all day. Then they go and they turn the lights on or they mow the lawns and they make sure the bar fridge is stocked up at the club rooms. And we just wanted to be able to give back to those people and to those clubs to help keep them going, keep them connected, and also keep them sustainable. And so during the Rural Round, we'll be launching the Rural Rugby Legends campaign. We'll be searching for 14 kind of rugby legends who will then be in the draw to win the ultimate club upgrade. And that club room upgrade will include farmlands, working bee, so all of our staff turning out to support, you know, with whatever they need. And we're looking at that prize package at the moment, but we're hoping we can pull together, you know, a whole lot of those products that I talked about before that ultimately will, you know, reduce the line items of the rugby club budget so that they can, you know, be more profitable and sustainable moving forwards.
1: That is really exciting. And I want to talk about some of the research that you commissioned as well. Particularly one stat I find really, really cool is that farming women index higher than men for the interest in watching international rugby live on TV.
0: Yeah, it was really incredible research. We did it with our media partner, OMD, and, you know, we did a deep dive into what kind of behaviours farming communities show in terms of how they engage with sport. And, yeah, that was a really compelling one for us, and that's why, like, the Farrah Palmer Cup and supporting women's rugby was equally as important to us as supporting men's rugby. And I guess when you think about rural women, often their role in rugby may not be on the field as much, and that's where also for the Rural Rugby Legends we want to be able to celebrate that whole aspect of rugby, not just the on the field piece, but actually all the other bits that make it tick.
1: Yeah, I know in our local rugby club the women are the ones behind the bar, they're the ones in the kitchen, they're the ones running all the fundraisers, getting the money for, you know, not just the big teams but also the junior teams and the kids as well, and doing such fantastic work there. You know, rural women and rugby are the fabric of our rural communities, aren't they?
0: They are. And I think, like for me, I played rugby, you know, through kind of university and into my 20s. And at that point in time, I had to play in the university men's rugby team because there was no women's team. And so seeing where women's rugby is going now is really amazing. So, you know, actually helping showcase women's rugby and supporting those people in maybe looking at rugby not just as helping out with the community, but getting on the field too would be awesome.
1: Absolutely. Hey, Lauren, thank you so much for your time. I really appreciate it. And we'll be looking forward to seeing where this partnership goes. That is Lauren Eberhardt, Farmlands head of brand and one of the key players in getting this partnership with the Provincial Rugby Union Group off the ground.
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0: All my friends keep sitting. Forget down. The Super Bowl. New Zealand's own country music superstar Kaylee Bell is the halftime act for the Sky Super Rugby Opiki Grand Final tomorrow. And I don't know how, but we somehow managed to nab her for the Rural Roundup. Kaylee Bell is on the line. Welcome into the show, Kaylee.
1: Good morning. How are you?
0: Oh, a box of fluffies over here. I would love to talk about tomorrow. So, big performance. How excited are you?
1: I am so excited. I obviously am a huge, Cantab fan and big fan of sport. And we were really lucky when we got to open One NZ Stadium a few months ago. We had the Black Ferns come out and perform with us, which was like, honestly, a bucket list for me. It was just something that I never thought we would be able to pull off, and we did. And the girls were so awesome. And so now to be back at the stadium, but to get to see the girls in action doing their thing on Saturday, I'm so excited. Like, we literally have some of the best women's rugby players in the world right here. And they're going to be, you know, on showcase doing their thing this weekend. So, very, very honoured to be a part of the day. And I know that they just work so hard through the year. And so it's awesome when they get the chance to be celebrated like they will be on Saturday.
0: Yeah, yeah. And we usually talk about, you know, people fangirling our music singers and superstars, but it sounds like you're a bit of a rugby fangirl yourself.
1: Absolutely. I love sport. I think, you know, growing up in New Zealand, you just naturally play a lot of sports as a kid. And I was very fortunate to, have parents that really supported that. And I think if I hadn't gone down the music route, I would have found something in the sporting world.

0: matter too, won't you?
1: Yeah, I think, you know, that would have to be the natural choice of selection. Strong South Island, yeah, girl. And, yeah, I mean, I just think it's great to see, you know, like I said, the girls getting to do their thing at 1NZ Stadium. It must be a buzz for them as well to get to play in a stadium that is genuinely world-class. It's got such an amazing feel in there. It feels very intimate, but it feels very like you could be anywhere in the world, which is really cool.
0: Yeah, yeah, and you, like you just mentioned before, performed at the opening concert for the stadium, but I want to talk about your official video as well for your new single, Once in a Lifetime. That was filmed during the sold-out show in front of about 37,000 people. That is pretty special.
1: Yeah, thank you. It was kind of a last-minute idea. I was sort of getting my set, you know, organised for the show and thought, man, it would be cool to actually, like, you know, capture something from the night that was like lived beyond just that one night, because I knew that, you know, these things, they go so fast and, you know, you kind of want to look back and have like that memento. So I was like, maybe I should write a song. And so, yeah, I just wrote a song with my friend Navy, who's an amazing New Zealand artist as well. And we kept it for that night and we performed Once in a Lifetime, which is the song name, on the night. And so, well, let's go a step further and actually, like, let's make a music video from that night and showcase the people of Canterbury and, you know, the people that showed up for that night so that everyone can look back on that and have that little memory. And so we did. And I'm really, really stoked to have that out. And we took a lot of care with that and we got to go and meet a lot of locals that week. I really wanted to go and, you know, just go and meet like the everyday Kiwis down in Christchurch. And so we got to do a lot of that as well, which was really cool, and to showcase them through the music video. And yeah, I'm so glad, because honestly, that was like one of the coolest things we've ever had the chance to do. And it does, it goes by in a flash, those sorts of nights. And so it's nice to have that to look back on and be like, wow, like we got to do a really, really cool thing with the people, I'd say, of New Zealand, but very much of Canterbury. And, you know, I know what that stadium means to Canterbury and just the joy that it's already brought, you know, through that night, that concert Once in a Lifetime, but also I've been down to an All Blacks game there since. And just to, like, see Christchurch buzzing the way that it is now is, like, I mean, we always knew it was one of the best cities, but, yeah, like, it's been through so much. And to see it come back and just to see so many people out walking the streets and in the bars and then walking down to the stadium, it's like, it just is the best feeling, honestly.
0: Yeah, Christchurch is definitely a world-class city. I would agree with you on that one. I was pretty sad when we moved away from there. But if we want to talk about moments, if we go back to June, you were in Nashville for the CMA Fest and you had a surprise on stage moment with Jelly Roll as well. That is so cool.
1: Oh my gosh, it was insane. So yeah, we played the stadium in Christchurch and I basically flew straight out to Nashville for the summer, which is what I often do, and go and write music and working on a new record. But I was playing CMA Fest, which is the biggest country music festival in the world. And so I was doing a set and it was funny, we were just playing the last note of our last song and I turn and Jelly Roll was just like running at me on the stage and he's just like screaming at me and he's just like, I heard you at the hotel and I wanted to come and sing with you. And it was just like so insane, and like you just can't script things like that. Like when things like that happen, I just love it because it's such a nice reminder that you're like on the right path in life. And yeah, Jelly's been just one of those people that's just popped up for me and I don't know why. We played a show in Australia where he was playing and he did the same thing. He heard me playing my song Keith and ran to the stage, and then he invited me to go and join him that night during his set. He was headlining the festival. So he's just one of those people that just like really cares about other artists, which I really, really respect and admire about him. And yeah, he's been very, very, very, I don't know, just very forthcoming to me for some reason. And I don't take it for granted. It's very cool when moments like that happen, because they don't happen very often. That's the other thing.
0: Yeah, yeah, I can imagine they wouldn't. And he is such a superstar. That is such a privilege. And I feel like it's definitely not lost on you as well. You've had more than 100 million global streams. So you're now one of Australasia's biggest country artists. How does that feel?
1: That feels really wild when you say that out loud. And I don't mean that, like, I just think back to, you know, when I was a kid and I was just doing country music with my family as I started out, and then just as a hobby, and then just to pay for my way through university, and just

0: It was always something I did, but it was never something that I ever thought you could actually make a career out of. So it just is wild to think for me. It's just like, it really is proof that if you love something, like, just find a way to do it, because you can kind of create whatever reality for yourself you want to these days. I truly believe that, because for me, I had everything going against me with country music. You know, it just really wasn't a thing growing up in this country. Mm. And to now see where it is, and the fact that, like, I literally get to get up in the morning and that's my job. I get to go and write music, and that just really, like, I genuinely don't take that for granted, because I just never really thought that was something I'd ever be able to do full time, you know. I thought I'd always have to be juggling, you know, all the jobs, and so it's amazing now to be, just doing that.
1: Yeah, and country music is becoming very mainstream these days, isn't it? We've got country artists charting, you know, the biggest, what do you call them, the lists in the world, and very mainstream, which I love. I mean, country music is my favourite genre. You mentioned the juggle. I do want to talk about the juggle, because you're a new mum as well. How do you juggle music and motherhood? Because you have a tour coming up in the UK in November.

0: a child was just like, what does that actually look like? And I've really just been figuring it out as we go. And I think that I've been very determined to show other women that you can do both. And I've, you know, seen that with other artists. Like Pink for me has been someone I've always really aspired to as an artist, because she's just done it so well and with so much class. And so, yeah, I just think that for me to be the best mom I can be, I have to be doing the thing I love, which is music, and that's my job. And so that's the way we've kind of treated it. And, you know, I was back on stage after 6 weeks. We just kind of didn't stop, and that made me really happy. That was one of the best things we did for my mental health, was just get back on stage and get back into it. And now I have a beautiful little one-year-old who comes with us sometimes on the road when it makes sense. And then we're really lucky with, you know, grandparents and the support around us that we have, that, you know, if he has to stay home for a weekend while we pop over to Australia for some shows, or when I'm out in Nashville, you know, my partner is amazing with him as well, and has him, looks after him. So yeah, we're just really figuring it out, honestly. But I think being super organized is the key. You know, you just got to be really organized and make it work. You know, if you really want to make something work, you can. I'm really proud of how that is. I think, like I said, when I'm home, I'm really full on and hands on with James, and love being a mum, but then I also love getting to go and do my job.
1: The best of both worlds, isn't it? And
0: absolutely.
1: Yeah, that's what mums do, isn't it? Just wing it and figure it out as you go along.
0: Find a way.
1: Yeah. Yeah.
0: I was going to say, women are amazing. I just have so much respect for what women achieve and how they juggle all the things and just hold it down, you know?
1: Sometimes the trenches are pretty deep, aren't they?
0: Really can be.
1: And we struggle along, but, you know, thriving and surviving go hand in hand sometimes.
0: They really do.
1: Hey, thank you so much for your time, Kaylee. I really appreciate it.
0: Thanks, Rick. 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
1: 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Like All Blacks legend Sir Colin Meads. 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

0: we're heading into our rural sportsperson of the week, and taking the crown today is Tony Bauskill, one of the country's top fencers. And we're talking the proper fencing here, with wires and posts and battens and post drivers. In his list of achievements, world fencing champion, six-time golden pliers champion, six-time national doubles champion, five times rural sports speed fencing champion, and the former New Zealand Rural Sportsman of the Year, the first to take it out for fencing. Tony, welcome into the Rural Roundup. Listing off all your achievements like that, I mean, it's pretty legendary.
1: Yeah, no, actually, you're saying it back to me, it is, it's quite an accomplishment, actually.
0: Yeah, it is. Is that something that you've ever kind of realised, or is it just, you know, hearing it out loud like that?
1: Yeah, no, I did realise it a little bit. I knew they were starting to stack up, but yeah, just no one's really said all of them in a row like that, so...
0: Yeah, and I probably missed some off the list too, didn't I?
1: Yeah, there's a few missing, but that's enough anyway.
0: Yeah, as we've, you know, established, a legend, quite a few accomplishments under the book. I would ask you to tell us how you got into fencing, but it runs in the blood, doesn't it? Your father, Shane Bauskill, is a legendary fencer too.
1: Yep, yeah, that's correct. Pretty much just carried on what he taught me through school, and he ended up doing the same thing. And then, the competitions really took an interest to me, or I took an interest in them, so here we are today.
0: What age did you start competing?
1: I was 20 when I was first. The national competition, the Golden Pliers.
0: Yeah, and you've now won it six times.
1: Yep, bit of hard work and we're getting there.
0: Yeah, it is hard work, isn't it? So tell us, what does training for a competition look like for you? Because you own and operate your own fencing contractors business as well. Is that all the training you need, or is there like a little bit more to it?
1: Yeah, so through I'm still youngish, 36. Through my 20s, I sort of just relied on youth. And obviously practicing at work and things like that. But now I'm starting to get a bit older, and I've actually started doing a bit of fitness after work, a bit of running and biking and bits and pieces like that, just to build an extra bit of fitness. Otherwise, the rest of the training is all done at work.
0: Mm. And I guess you do need that fitness training as well, particularly for the Golden Pliers. It's a 6.5-hour endurance test, really, isn't it?
1: Yeah, it takes a long time, and especially under all the pressure of the competition as such.
0: Talk us through how competitions work. I know each of them has their own little nuances to it, but they're kind of judged on workmanship, quality, precision, accuracy and finish.
1: That's right. So it's sort of like a 50-50 with the quality and the speed. Speed sort of has a big part to play in it as well. The judges go down to the last millimetre of everything. If something's wrong, they'll definitely find it.
0: Yeah. Have you had any hiccups in a competition?
1: You always get the little minor things. It's quite hard to get it perfect. Well, I don't think anyone's ever got it perfect, but I did have a real bad oopsie about 2 years ago. That sort of ended my winning streak for a little bit there at the Golden Pliers, where one of my strainers actually lifted out of the ground. So that was a major, actually, that one.
0: Yeah, that's not great, is it?
1: No, everyone was surprised, and I was definitely surprised.
0: How do you kind of overcome challenges like that? I mean, like you said, it hurt your winning streak.
1: Yeah, it was sort of, it came and didn't end up getting it the next year either. And that's when I started looking into a bit of the mental side of it. Because a guy, Craig Wiggins, probably know him. He talked to me a little bit about the mental side of it. That sort of got me thinking, and sort of worked on this last year, I suppose, I've started working on that, how I think about the process and what I'm doing it for, really. And it seems to be working so far. So, yeah, overcoming all that was a bit of a challenge, to be fair.
0: Yeah, and what did you do that

0: made a real difference there?
1: I did get comfortable with winning. I won the Golden Pies 5 years on the bounce, and I think I subconsciously did get comfortable winning that, and then maybe just took it a little bit too much of a shortcut here and there. And so really, the mental side of it, I just had to go back to what I used to do and not think about the job too much. I already know how to do the job, so just go there and do it.
0: You and your dad, Shane, we spoke about him briefly just before. You've taken out the Silver Spades doubles championships a few times now. What's it like competing with your dad? Because you compete with him, but you also compete against him, and you've beat him as well.
1: It's really good actually competing with my father. There's a lot of father and son teams that do other sports and bits and pieces, and there's a few coming into the fencing now too. Some young fellas are dragging the old man's along, but it's just nice to be able to do something like that with your father and be on top of the sport at the same time.
0: Exactly. Does he push you really hard, or do you work together as a team? What's your kind of secret sauce there?
1: Well, we both know what we're doing now. Obviously, time to change. Teaching me how to fence. we just make a bit of a plan at the start, and then here we go. We sort of watch each other along the way, see where each other's at. If one of us has got to take up a bit of slack from the other one, then we just naturally do it.
0: And what did your dad say when you beat him for the first time?
1: It was just a big congratulations. He was happy that I was the one to take it from him. So he was the last one to win it before I did. So I don't think he couldn't have picked anyone different to have beaten him. I don't think. Deep down, I think he probably still wanted to win it.
0: But it must have been pretty special for him to see his son take it.
1: Yeah, definitely. I think he's quite wrapped about it, actually.
0: Yeah, he would be. Now, tell us a little bit about Bow School Fencing Contractors. So you guys operate in Hawke's Bay. I mean, there's a lot of weather events in the Hawke's Bay, a lot of slips, a lot of fences always going down, flooding, especially where you are.
1: Yeah, we're down there, that Tutera, Puerto Reno area.
0: Yeah. So there wouldn't be a lack of work around there, would there?
1: No, there's not. Especially in the after the Cyclone Gabrielle, there was obviously a lot of work going around them. And obviously a lot of other contractors come from far and wide to help out, and since then it's just been a roll-on effect as far as work goes. Some farms haven't fully finished tidying up their farms, so there's still a bit of that cyclone stuff going on. But yeah, as far as Bow School Fencing goes, we'll go wherever we can to do fencing for anyone. So sometimes we go out of Hawke's Bay, and yeah, but Hawke's Bay's definitely a good spot to run a fencing business. A lot of land, a lot of work around.
0: Keeps you out of trouble.
1: Yeah, definitely.
0: Do you train people up in your contracting business as well?
1: Yeah. So, yeah, we've got three young fellas that work for us. And they've all started from scratch, really, and sort of trying to get them to be able to construct a fence anywhere, anytime. And then so it helps out their life going forward as a trade, really. Three I've got are definitely really interested in fencing, and they do like it. So that's a big help to teach them.
0: Are they going to be competing as well?
1: I actually had one guy, he competed this year for his first time in the Golden Pliers heat. Once we finished, he was sort of like, what the hell did you get me into? But there's a bit of pressure going on here for him. He was a bit worried, but after a bit of a calm down, he's like, I'm definitely coming back to do this next year, do a bit of training and more practicing, and so he's really into it.
0: That's good. Maybe in a couple of years he'll take the title from you, right?
1: Yeah, that'd be good to see.
0: Full but circle moment.
1: I won't let him have it easy, though.
0: That's the one. What's next for you in the fencing competition world? You'll be competing in a couple of A&P shows coming up.
1: Yeah, so we've got in October there's the Gisborne A&B show, be a doubles competition there. I'm actually trying to work on my oldest daughter to drag her into it and take her in one, just for something different.
0: Yeah, get the girls in there.
1: Yeah, that's good. There's a few of them coming into them now, and it's good to see. But yeah, so there's that one, and then I think a week following is the Hawke's Bay A&P show. So I'll do that one with the old man again. That about sums it up for this year.
0: Is there any more world fencing championship titles chasing campaigns in your future, do you think?
1: Definitely going to try and chase them if they happen. I know after COVID, the singles world championship, that sort of stopped, and it hasn't picked up from then. But yeah, hopefully it does

0: eventually does pick up again, and if it does, I'll be trying to chase that again.
1: Yeah, maybe that's something that we should start back up in New Zealand, right? The world fencing champs.
0: Yeah, yeah. It'd be good to have it over here to be a bit closer. But it's always good to go overseas. They're definitely trying to start up a world doubles competition. Yeah, me and the old man are supposed to go to England actually next week. I think the competition in England is on the 28th. Of this month, but unfortunately a bit of life stuff got in the way and I wasn't able to go over. So I think there's another team, I think second place to us, they're going over to compete in that. So England and America, they send a team over alternate years, every second year, and we go over to one of those countries every second year.
1: That'd be a bit of a spectacle in America, wouldn't it?
0: Yeah definitely. So yeah, that's the sort of lead up to try and get a world doubles championship going in New Zealand.
1: Maybe that's our campaign.

0: person of the week in one of the country's top fences. Tony, thank you so much for your time on the show today. We really appreciate it, and it was great to chat. We'll be following those A&P shows and seeing how well you do.
1: No worries. Thank you very much.
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0: towards people that you, that you deal with a bit more.
1: Do you think you've played a part in it?
0: Not at all, Melzy. 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
2: That's such a calm question, isn't it? Because you probably think you have in some way, shape, or form.
1: Yeah. 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

It's been an exciting week for deer hunters and conservationists around the country with the designations of herds of special interest for Fiordland Wapiti and Central North Island Seeker. So for our hunting

0: Exciting. You're the first Speedy on the show, actually, other than me. So congratulations. Monumental milestone. Tell us, Cam, about the significance of the Central North Island Seeker herd.
1: Well, Seeker are a really special deer, one of New Zealand's iconic hunting species. They've been in the Central North Island for 120 years, released on Potonui Station in 1905, and they've expanded to cover about 10,000 square kilometres, Kaimanawa Kaweka Ahi Manawa down to the Napier Taihape Road and across to the Desert Road and east to the Hawke's Bay farmland. So, yeah, there's a big block of country in the Central North Island which has Seeker on it.
0: Mm. And they are the best meat, aren't they? And I know it might seem a little bit biased coming from you, but I can confirm that Seeker meat is literally the best deer meat in the country, right?
1: Yeah, I travel the world talking to deer people, and I was in Scotland recently, and all of the Scottish people over there, gamekeepers, rave about their Seeker, even though they do have problems with them in their forested areas because they are a forest deer that are pretty difficult to hunt.
0: Yeah, very elusive, and they're known for being elusive, aren't they? Tell us about how the Seeker Foundation manages the herd and what you do with the meat as well.
1: So we were concerned about 10 years ago. We started to get a lot of feedback about

0: and living in healthy forests. No one wants to eat skinny deer. No skinny meat is that palatable. Sika, when it's in good condition, is beautiful meat, but it would be fair to say a lot of it wasn't so good. We have shot a lot of deer with different techniques, recreational hunters, ground hunters, professionals with dogs, helicopters, and more recently with thermal technology, we were able to see them in their heavy forest and scrub habitat with the thermals and remove them very selectively, targeting females and family groups, and trying to understand what the forest response to downsizing the densities. So some of the densities were sitting up around 16, 17 deer per square kilometre, and we've got them down to levels of sort of 6 and 7 deer per square kilometre, so 40% of the original density. What we're seeing is much, much healthier deer living in much, much healthy, more healthy forests. So we were able to put a lot of venison into food charities as a part of that program. We've done 12,500 kilograms of wild venison into food charities. We're not the only ones doing that around the country, but hunters generally around the Motu are putting tens of thousands of kilos of meat into charities. And that's a beautiful use of a wonderful resource. But it reflects that these animals have both value and consequence. And a hosi, a herd of special interest, is about trying to find that balance, giving the animals a bit of respect, but also respecting the environment that they depend on. Because at the end of the day, without healthy environment, we've got nothing, eh?
1: Yeah, exactly. And I mean, you're a wildlife ecologist. You live that, you know, firsthand, and can see the impacts of it. But also, you know, you enjoy it. It is that balance, isn't it? So how is that balance best managed?
0: Well, it's understanding the herd at place, how these animals behave, the biology of the animals. We're doing radio tracking studies with satellite technology to find out how they use the landscape. We know what sort of home ranges hinds and family groups have. We know what sort of home ranges males have, the dispersal distances of younger stags when they leave the family groups. So we're putting all of that research and science into a growing understanding of how to manage these animals better at place, because if we don't, we end up with skinny deer, smashed forests, and unsustainable hunting outcomes. So there's a win-win for hunting and conservation by taking

0: is a big problem.
1: Yeah, we see that in a lot of herds, but particularly with the seeker. Stags are relatively easy to call in during the roar, the younger stags, and they're quite vulnerable during the velvet when they're out targeting the open country. So we tend to see an over-harvest of stags and an under-harvest of females. So in a lot of places, we've got about two hinds for every stag. Actually, what we want is a balanced herd. So if hunters could target a few more hinds, keep the numbers in check, we'll get a lot more breeding. The rut will be more exciting because the single calling will be more prevalent. And then at the other end of the spectrum, we'll see more fawns hitting the deck. And those younger deer are a little less skilled up in terms of avoiding hunters. So that yearling hind that stands for an extra 3 or 4 seconds just gives a hunter an opportunity to take a shot and take home a beautiful, young, eating, yearling deer. So, yeah, there is a lot of merit and a lot of benefit that come to hunters from careful selective harvest. More hinds in the freezer and, yeah, that will make all the difference to a balanced, healthy environment.
0: I do want to touch on the stags as well. They only get up to about 8 points, don't they? So they're a relatively small head, but you can get big heads. How do you score them on the Douglas points?
1: So the classic seeker configuration is an 8-pointer, 4 on each side, a brow tine, a tray tine, and 2 tops. They're scored on the Douglas score by length and width and tine length. 30 by 30 seeker stag is probably the ultimate trophy. That would be something pushing about 180, 190 Douglas score. That measures, like as I said, the number of tines, the length of tines, the length and breadth of the spread, and the thickness of the antlers. So, yeah, but it's not all about trophies. For a lot of people, the seeker herd is an incredibly valued meat herd for friends and family and community. And so in many respects, the seeker herd of special interest designation reflects the community interest in this herd. It's easy to get at on places like Clements Road, the Desert Road, and on the Carweka side, on the Eastern Carwekas. It's relatively accessible. The deer are in good condition because they're kept in check by hunting pressure. It's a really important meat herd, not just for the antlers.
0: Cam, thank you so much for your time. I really appreciate it. That is Cam Speedy, wildlife ecologist and Seeker Foundation secretary. Cam, I feel like we're going to have to get you on the show another time because we haven't even touched the sides on everything that you do.
1: No, there's a lot of kōrero around deer generally in New Zealand. Deer aren't the problem. It's the deer management that's the problem. We're not getting our management right. In fact, we're not managing our deer, which is the big problem.
0: Yeah, exactly. And hopefully these hosies will go a long way to, you know, manage those herds as well. Thank you so much for your time, Cam. I really appreciate it.
1: You're very welcome. Thank you.

0: players are building nicely after a hard-fought 8-point home win over the Dragons. Now it's back to the road for another big test, taking on the Bulldogs in Sydney with valuable competition points on the line. The Wires are right in the hunt near the top of the ladder, and every win is crucial as they look to reel in the Panthers. Join us for every moment of the action with play-by-play commentary from Kickoff. The Warriors against the Bulldogs, 7:30 tonight, live right here on Sport Nation.
1: Little Bros. 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
2: Dashed away Little Bros, and Little Bros has won it with 150 to go. 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Little Bros takes the lead from Arkansas kid Don Corleone. Little Bros, it's Hayes again. Little Bros, 3/4 of a length.
1: Like father, like son. 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
10: Good morning and welcome to another edition of The Local Game here on Sports Nation. I trust wherever you are around New Zealand, your day in this early part of the day is going well. Busy little show for you today and quite a variety of sport. We're going to talk to coach and player from the Auckland Girls Grammar flag football team who have been invited to go to America to play in an invitational tournament because these young ladies are incredibly good flag footballers. Endurance car driver and racer Liam Skeets, local boy in Auckland, New Zealand, is racing in the Super Trofeo Lamborghini Series in Asia. And he's just bouncing around from between New Zealand and Asia month by month. We'll chat to him about how it's going, and I can tell you he's looking good right now. Also, Ian Blair, the club captain of Royal Auckland and Grange. Why? Because that is the home club of your 154th Open champion, Ryan Fox. We talked to him about the effect that's had on people and what it might mean for the future of the club and golf in New Zealand in general. And also we'll talk to Chris Chang, the host of football on TVNZ, about the FIFA World Cup, but also about Spurs in town to play Auckland FC. It's all coming your way right here on The Local Game today. Exciting times for Auckland Girls Grammar because they are sending a flag football team to the International Flag Championships in Indiana, 24th of July. It all gets underway. And we have the offensive coach and one of their skippers in Kimora Lee joining us. Let's start with Coach Amor. Welcome to the show. Tell me, how does flag football get into Auckland Girls Grammar?
11: So pretty much for Auckland Girls Grammar and for myself as well, we were fortunate enough to be selected by the NFL as part of a pilot program that was supported and sponsored by Nike. And the goal for Nike was that they wanted to increase participation and create more opportunities for girls involved in flag football. And so a part of that initiative is they created competitions around different continents in the world. And so for us, we were prepared for the APEC Championship, which was the Asia Pacific Continental Championship, where we had teams from Korea, Japan, Fiji, and Australia. And then from that tournament, we were lucky enough to win it. And now we are heading off to America next week to play in the international competition.
9: Man, that is so exciting. It's Anthony Gelling here. I was just saying, that's so exciting. So what happens when

0: you get this proposal from Nike, there's this big tournament happening. What was their reaction like from the girls? Did everyone put their hands up?
1: Yeah, there are a lot of girls. Even for myself, it was exciting, but for the girls themselves to be given this opportunity and also to be, like it was all expenses paid for by NFL and Nike, was a huge opportunity for these girls.
2: Where does the interest for flag football come from your team?
1: So for our team, it's actually a new sport to majority of the girls. If you were to ask us when we first started, majority of the girls actually didn't know what flag football was. It was just a pretty much NFL just chose a high school and gave them the opportunity to pick the sport up as quickly as they can and play the sport.
0: Now, Kiwis are quite renowned for punching above their weight. Have you looked across the oceans? Have you seen what the competition you're up against? How do you think we measure up?
1: I think because in New Zealand, most of our girls and mostly kids in New Zealand, they play lots of different sports. Mm. And most of our sports in New Zealand actually transfer into flag football. The only difference for us is that, especially in America, where they play the sport from a young age, they have a lot of experience. So the IQ of the game is stronger. And I guess they would play the game a bit faster than how we do. But if we were to match up skill-wise, it's a pretty level playing field.
2: I suppose the one sport you can reference here would be touch. Touch would give you that ability and mobility, but the skill level, throwing and passing, just, you know, getting it done would be the other part, right? That's the hard part.
1: Yeah, but there's actually a few other sports that we have. Like we've got tag, and obviously you need to learn how to catch the ball, which is also netball. Is also in our team, and if you've got a good arm in softball, that means you can pass the football.

0: because we were able to go to Oz. One, we took it out. We were champions. Then I was named defensive MVP. So all the hype, all the energy around the game just got me more hooked into it.
1: Man, that is awesome. What's the makeup of the team? So is it similar to, you know, what you see in the NFL where you've got an offense and a defensive team kind of coming on and off the field?
0: Yeah, it would.
2: All righty. Well, the most important thing here is that flag football is going to the Olympics in 2028. Would that be something you could aspire to, or is it all a bit too soon?
0: Definitely something I would look forward to and make it one of my goals. To just stay in the NFL, maybe the development for the girls to continue on with the NFL.
2: Can I just ask you about your defensive job? I mean, I look at flag football, so you've got to stop them getting across the line. So yeah. how much talk do you do in the defensive end?
0: I would have to be doing a lot of comms, because there's no comms then. You know, my girls, they get confused on where to go, who to mark, and they'll just go all over the place. So comms would definitely be most important for us on defense.
1: When you look at, you know, the trip itself, how many girls in the team have been to America before?
0: I think only two of our girls, they had an opportunity before us to go and rep NZ.
1: Oh, that's all. That's so exciting. Make sure your passport's up to date, eh? Got all your visas and everything lined up.
2: Well, Coach Amal Kimura-Lee, congratulations on, you know, it looks champion outfit so early in the piece, but congratulations on heading to Indiana, and we can only wish you the best of luck. Safe travels and go get it.
3: Thank you.
0: Thank you.
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11: You're listening to the local game here on Sport Nation, and local endurance driver Liam Skeets is living an interesting life. He's jumping back and forth between New Zealand and Asia, driving in the Lamborghini Super Trofeo Asia Series. It's not every week, it's sort of almost month by month or 2 month by 2 month, and it's quite an interesting little scenario. He joins us now on the local game. Liam, congratulations. Welcome back from Korea, and a second win. That must have felt good.

0: lead to the leaders, but it's tight. I mean, third's also right there in behind us. So yeah, these next two rounds coming up in Shanghai and at Monza for the world finals will be crucial, like they all are. But yeah, we're giving ourselves a fighting chance for my rookie season. So I mean, I'm stoked with that. At the minimum.
1: Well, when you think about it, your rookie season and you're fighting for a title, you're doing something right. This Lamborghini you're driving, and you've experienced quite a bit of wet weather in the last two rounds. What are they like to handle in those conditions?
0: Yeah, they're not easy, I will say. We had our first wet race at Fuji in Japan, and it was like a monsoon. And the first outing wasn't in practice. It was straight into the race. So yeah, had to be on the ball quickly and adapt. What are they like? Yeah, they're not easy. They're very heavy cars, but they've got a lot of power. So you've really got to be kind of precise and controlled with your inputs, with your technique to keep the car stuck to the surface on the black stuff. But yeah, the pace has been good early on in the wet weather as well as the dry. So we'll keep chipping away and improving and getting faster.
1: I've noticed in the races, and you run, two races a weekend, that you seem to start the stint and then your teammate takes over.
0: It alternates, but yes, each race, each weekend, I start one race and my Polish team, Gustav, starts the other one.
1: Okay.
0: Yeah.
1: How does that work out? What do you prefer?
0: I prefer to start the race, I think, because the race starts always the most exciting part, and that's where the competition's closed in. I feel like that's when you can really make an impact, a difference by passing cars and creating a gap, a buffer for when your teammate hops in. The first half of the race is the most important because the tyres on these Lamborghinis, they wear out very quickly and with, you know, amongst the heat in Asia, even more so. So it's super crucial, the driver that's starting first, is to take care of those tyres to set yourself, your teammate up for success for the second half. In career, I started the race and kept within a second of the leaders, and then we overcut the leaders, made a fast pit stop and got my teammate into the lead, and we managed to win the race. So I'm a fan of starting the race rather than finishing the job.
1: Are these races time certain?
0: Yes, 50 minutes.
1: Oh, okay, but 50 minutes a car, even in two cents, so let's say, you know, 25 minutes in heat, that must take a hell of a toll on the body.
0: It does. The first round in Malaysia, the air temp was about 35 degrees in the cabin. In the cockpit, it was well over 60 degrees, and yeah, it really opened my eyes to, okay, I need to start doing some heat training, get in some more saunas because, yeah, it's tough. We don't have a cool suit or we don't have water. Oh. There's no air con. So we've just got this mini window out to our left of us that we put our hands out on the straightaways to give ourselves some cool airflow. It is tough. I mean, 25 minutes, we're lucky with that. That's not very long. And amongst all the adrenaline, you know, the heat doesn't really get to you. But for sure, when you hop out of the car after your stint, it's when you really feel it.
1: I thought this was supposed to be fun.
0: It is fun. It's great. The harder, the better.
1: How are you gelling with your teammate?
0: Really well. Yeah, he's from Poland. And we get along like a house on fire, to be honest. We're a similar age. He's 18 years old. He's done a year already, a season of Lamborghini, so it's good that he's got that experience under his belt. But yeah, no, he's been awesome to work with. Hasn't made any major mistakes or compromised us in any of the races so far. So I'm happy with that, and I'm happy that I've done the same for him. But we're working really well, communicating with each other really well, and just kind of powering each other forward. So. I'm stoked with how the dynamics are going so far.
1: How much are you learning about being an endurance driver? Because I know that before you started this, we had a chat about, well, this is the path I've chosen to take now. How are you adjusting to it all?
0: Yeah, it's been an adjustment coming from single seaters. I've raced, you know, that my whole kind of career the last 5 years, and

0: it's very different, you know, in these cars with a roof over my head now, and yeah, got the dynamic of, you know, having a co-driver and doing pit stops and racing in Asia where, yeah, the temps are crazy hot, so the tyres are something you really need to keep an eye on. So yeah, there's all these new dynamics and things to be wary of that I haven't had to before. But I think, you know, I look at my results four rounds into this year, and I think I've adapted well. We've been on the podium every race. We've managed race wins. So yeah, and then I'm going to get stronger from here. So yeah, there's still a long road ahead, long way to go in terms of improving my technique. And I'm nowhere near satisfied with you know, kind of how fast I am. I need to be faster. But yeah, I think for a start, it's been really positive. So we'll just keep working at it.
1: Are you surprised at how well you've adapted since you're actually contending for a championship?
0: Yeah, yes and no. I think I'm surprised that we are contending for the championship. I didn't quite expect that. No, I'm not surprised. That I think, yeah, I've done enough racing now and I've got enough experience under my belt that, yeah, I kind of expect myself to be able to jump into new waters, a new opportunity, and be on it straight away. So yes and no, but yeah, I mean, I'm very happy that we've managed to put ourselves in the fight for the championship.
1: Well, it's been noticed because you've been named as one of the 15 junior drivers to join the Lamborghini Junior Program, which I assume gives you the opportunity to fight shootout for a factory drive.
0: Yes, it does. That was some awesome news I received just before my race in South Korea last weekend. It's only the first milestone, so nothing to get too excited about yet. But yeah, I mean, how it works now is one of 15 drivers globally, and go to Italy in September for a training camp to put us to the test off track, and then some on track testing and evaluations. And yeah, in November they do a shootout between 8 drivers where, yes, the man on top gets a factory support, you know, from Lamborghinis themselves. So that's what I'm gunning for. All eyes, my focus points towards that for everything I'm doing now off track. So, yeah, that's a bit of a bonus as well as how we've been going so far this year.
1: Is there a danger that it might be a distraction?
0: No, I think it's only going to help me because it's only going to make me work harder and yeah, put more just time and effort and energy into how I'm developing myself physically and mentally now, because I know that it's not going to be easy. These 14 other young drivers all over the world, they are at the top of their game. I've raced some.

0: So yeah, it's not going to be easy, and no, it's not distracting me.
1: Can we talk about Chris van der Drift and his mate? 8 from 8 in Pro-Am. What's going on?
0: Yeah. Yes, Chris, another Kiwi, and Todd, who's an Aussie, they're our teammates in the sister car for VSR. And yeah, they're impressive the form they're having. Our win in Korea on the weekend was actually a big thank you to them. They helped us quite a bit. So yeah, I think we Gustav and I owe them. But it sounds like they don't need anything from us because they're just continuing to win Pro Am.
1: And I see they've been invited to race Road America in a couple of weeks.
0: Yes, yep, they're getting over to America. They've just also been to Europe and Spa, so they're doing lots of racing,
1: yeah.
0: Which I'm jealous of. But no, it's really cool to see them taking on, you know, the Europeans, the Americans, and they're winning over there as well. So I think it goes to show that, yeah, if Gustav and I are beating them, then you know, that we're good enough to beat kind of anyone there is out there.
1: Is Europe the target or is it America? Which is the preferred destination?
0: Europe is the target due to Lamborghini being based there, and the GT endurance racing is probably the pinnacle. But at the same time, America, the IMSA series, that's yeah, a great pathway. I mean, I'm really enjoying Asia. I think it's a racing market that not many young guns are looking towards. And yeah, I mean, I'd love to spend the next short to medium term of my career building in Asia to eventually, yeah, hop over to opportunities in Europe and America. But yeah, we'll see, just one step at a time.
1: Yeah, no, fair play. Are you getting a chance to look around Asia during race week?
0: I am, yes. I've loved it so far. Japan, I spent a lot of time in 2023.
1: Yeah.
0: And so to return there was awesome. I mean, the thing I love about Asia the most is the food. Yeah. All the food you can indulge in.
1: Have you tried anything crazy? Have you tried anything weird?
0: You're playing it safe. Oh no! I am trying to dabble into new things. Chris, my teammates, actually, Chris and Todd are always the one ordering abstract dishes to the dinner table for us to try. Nothing comes at the top of my head, but I feel like some sort of animal's feet was one. I don't know if it was chicken feet or something along the lines of that, but. Yeah, I do. There has been some dishes on the table where I've been, what is that? And I've had to put it in my mouth and see how it tastes.
1: Sounds like you're having a ball, but the most important thing is you're delivering results, and that's what manufacturers want to see. Liam, congratulations on the season so far, and we will talk again.
0: Thank you very much, Steve.
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0: narrative coming out of many, like ESPN, he's been on the Pat McPhee show, he's been on all sorts of shows, is that they can't understand how quickly he gets up and does the job.
1: Yeah. Great great advertisement for Quick Golf, which we all love.
0: How many times have you had to go to members in the trolley and say, oi, pull your finger up, there's four behind you?
1: Yeah, it happens occasionally, but obviously our members at Royal Auckland and Grange are well aware of the desire to play quick golf.
0: So the win itself, what effect has it had on you and the club? And do you think, I know it's very hard to get a membership at Royal Auckland and Grange, but do you think there will be greater interest and people wanting to come and play at this club?
1: Yeah, we hope so. I think, a bit early to give you exact data.
0: I'm asking for data. It's more that effect, right?
1: You think of, a long time ago, you might pick this up from the accent, when Greg Norman was ruling the world of golf, the effect that had on golf in Australia was extraordinary. We've seen golf in globally boom post-COVID, and certainly that's the case in New Zealand. And I think that momentum's clear now, and we're seeing demand for membership, demand to play golf at Royal Auckland and Grange as well. This will only accelerate that, and you can imagine a whole heap of old fogies like me enthused by the victory, but a whole generation of kids going through and going, actually, you can be a decent bloke that doesn't look like he spends his whole life in the gym eating celery sticks, and is a top bloke as well. You can be that, and you can be the champion golfer of the world. And I really think that Foxy's character and his humility and his Kiwiness adds materially to the attractiveness of the win.
0: I think you're spot on. I think when he was talking to Pat McPhee on ESPN, they said, well, how much did you drink out of the claret jug? Funnily enough, it was all red. Well, he said, there were a few bottles that went in there, and then I hear his caddy this week chipped his tooth on the claret jug. So it was like, this is what we do. And no one's going, oh, you can't say that. And that's what I loved about it. I think it's the everyday guy look.
1: 100%. 100%.
0: So historically, what sort of records does Foxy own at Royal Auckland Grange?
1: Yeah, he's been a member there for decades, right? They won our club championship in the mid-2000s. He won the Stewart Gold Cup, which is an open trophy for the top amateur golfers around New Zealand, where they come and play at historically Royal Auckland and now Royal Auckland at Grange. As a young fella, when he was 16, he represented our top pennant teams. So he's been there since day dot, and it's been his home club, and it's been where he's practiced. So he's very much been part of the furniture. And I think the thing that always gets to me is, particularly over summer, right, when the tour's finished, Foxy will just be playing with his mates on a Sunday morning, having a beer and a bit of pizza in the clubhouse afterwards, and members don't bother him because that's sort of the way we are, I guess, in New Zealand. Is we want him to enjoy his Sunday game of golf as much as we do, yet he's always chatty and always approachable. So he's played a big role in our club over a long period of time. We've got lots of icons of amateur golf in the club, people like Brent Patterson, he'd certainly be top of the heap now, having won the Open.
0: Well, I think the hard thing for him now is he's going to come back and there will be a little more attention, so you might have to manage that.
1: Yeah, well, I guess he will, but also that provides opportunity, right? And I think one of the things I will talk to Ryan about is, how do we celebrate? How do we make the most for you of this opportunity? And at the same time, to be frank, get some positive publicity, as we're doing at the moment.
0: Oh, completely.
1: For Royal Auckland and Grange Golf Club, because we think it's a great place. We'd love to have people come and play golf there. And if that makes the place a little bit more

0: attractive and people are keen to have a game, then that's part of the benefit of Foxy being the champion golfer.
1: Yeah, well, and I think, you know, let's put all the humility aside. He'd understand completely that you've got a business to run as well. And the fact is he's now proven a masterstroke of marketing for the club. It'll make life a little bit easier, won't it?
0: Yeah, and I think it goes beyond that, right? I think it goes to how do we use this for the betterment of golf in New Zealand? And we've got a few ideas on that, and we'll bounce it off him and see what he's up for. But I know he'll be thinking about that. And I know, as a rule, he's really accommodating. It's just the demands on his time are going to be enormous. Like, imagine how big Chasing the Fox is going to be this year. But last year we had over 4,000 people there. Heaven knows how many we're going to have. We have the Ryan Fox Pro-Am there as well. It's going to be enormous, and that's just good for golf. People come along to Chasing the Fox, right? You get a completely different audience there than you would get for the ISPS Hunter tournament that we had in February. But that's great because it democratizes golf and gives people exposure to the game who otherwise wouldn't have it.
1: I like your thinking about.

0: and the waiting list. How long's the waiting list to get in there? 2-3 years?
1: Yeah, something like that.
0: Yeah, and then some probably. And that's fine. But local golf in the provinces is still struggling, right? So this will be a bonus for hopefully the game as a whole.
1: Yeah, I agree with you completely. I mean, it's hard to figure out how it won't be. But we also need to be purposeful about how we make that the case. And, you know, you rightly identify Royal Auckland and Grange for what it is, but it's also a club that's filled with members that have got both, you know, New Zealand and yeah. New Zealand golf's best interests at heart.
0: It's unbelievable. I'm not in a fog, but I still can't believe that the way he has gone about this win. Do you, as a golf tragedy, do you think it was the 62 that really just everything started to click from there?
1: Yeah.
0: I mean, who knows, right?
1: He's hitting the ball well, shoot a 62. But then lots of guys, will shoot a great third round, they call it moving day, mm-hmm. and get into the final couple of groups. And the first time they're in that situation, so it's the first time he's in the final pairing, going into a major, the fact that he and five different leaders on that day, the fact that he came home like a freight train, and pretty much flawlessly, is a real testament to his courage. Because you heard about, he said, "I'm going to go for this, and I'll deal with the consequences." The fact that he took that approach to it and then delivered. Just, I got the hairs on the back of my neck standing up now just talking about it.
0: Ian, we all love a good story, and Ryan Fox is our feel-good story, and I think this one rolls out for the rest of the year. I appreciate your time. Congratulations on being the club that can now boast an Open winner of the 154th Open.
1: Cheers. Lovely to talk to you.
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2: In the last 2 months, we have been treated to 104 games of FIFA World Cup football. And to be fair, everybody thought 48 was going to be too much. It wasn't enough, as far as I was concerned. The quality was so good. And the man fronting it all for TVNZ joins us right now on the local game. That is Chris Chang. How's the body feeling after? I know you didn't watch every game, but you must have watched a few.
3: Close to it, yeah. Close.
2: Oh, really?
3: Thanks for having me on. Oh, it's just been glorious. I totally get what you mean about the expansion and thinking, oh, this is going to dilute the quality of it. I was definitely one of those that was skeptical. But you just had these amazing matchups with incredible storylines. I mean, who would have thought we'd all know who the Cape Verde goalkeeper is now, or, you know, being so invested in Curaçao getting a 0-0 draw with Ecuador. Honestly, brilliant games, great storylines coming through. And, I mean, the prospect of them expanding again, you know, again, I'm going to be skeptical, and they'll probably go and do it, won't they?
2: Yeah.
3: And then we'll probably all be loving the fact that it's a 2-month-long World Cup. So,
2: I think what surprised me more was the negativity about ticket prices, yet every game that I saw looked sold out.
3: Yeah, I think it is one of the things, isn't it, that you want the games to be as accessible as possible, and people find a way, don't they, to get tickets. And yeah, maybe people did miss out, which is a shame. But who knows how they'll go in Spain, Portugal, Morocco in 4 years' time.
2: I was staggered when I heard on the radio yesterday someone doing interviews after the World Cup final and what they were paying for ticket prices. And one said, I paid $70,000 for a ticket. And he said, what do you do? He says, I'm a painter. I'm going, wow. Now that's dedication to your team, whichever it was.
3: I don't know what he's painting. Maybe he's painting very big buildings, but you could have saved with $44.95. He could have got the TVNZ event pass, couldn't he? Saved himself a bit of money.
2: But can I just say, nice plug, by the way, but I've got to say it was the smartest move to do it. That price was bang on. There was all talk by I do, and I thought that was a really smart play. And I know you, TVNZ got plenty of subscriptions for that one. But we're not stopping, because this Sunday, coming at the end, is we've got Spurs in town. Now, this must be sheer coincidence, because you're a Spurs tragic.
3: Oh, I've been a Spurs fan for over 30 years.
2: Why?
3: And this is sort of after the downer of finishing the World Cup, this is like a big sugar rush for me to kind of keep me going for the next wee while. So, some might say that as a young man, I chose poorly. And sure, I've had many, many years of growing accustomed to having hope killing me. But you can't say I'm not resilient and loyal if I'm a Spurs fan. And
2: Where did it start, Chris?
3: I was living in Asia at the time, actually, in Bangkok. Thailand's a massive football country. They love their football. At the time, the big teams were probably Arsenal, Liverpool and Man U, certainly, in the early 90s. I remember I had a Shoot magazine. Do you remember Shoot? Mm-hmm. And in the middle there was a big poster, and it said Super Spurs, and it had Teddy Sheringham and Chris Armstrong and a couple of others. And I thought, oh, this looks like quite a cool team. So, you know, when you're young, you kind of don't really make these decisions based on much reasoning. And my Everton supporting mate assured me this was a good choice. And so, yeah, I made that decision, stuck with it. I don't know if it was a wise choice, but it's a relationship now that's been going on for a very long time. And, somehow they're coming to New Zealand, which is just, blows my mind, really.
2: But is it a relationship that sees you, you know, buy a new strip every year?
3: Oh, it's a toxic relationship. I feel like the amount of money and emotional time that I've invested into this club, it's only fair that they come back here and play in front of me. I've spent too much money on Tottenham merch over the years. getting my parents to buy me kits when I was younger. They're much more expensive these days, aren't they?
2: So it's ridiculous.
3: Maybe I've saved a bit.
2: But over that 30 years, who has been the one player that you've gone, yeah, I made the right call?
3: Oh, well, I think more recently, Harry Kane and Heung-Min Son.

0: I was gutted that Harry Kane couldn't win a trophy with us, but by equal measure, I was delighted that Sonny's loyalty was repaid with the Europa League trophy.
1: He's coming out too, isn't he? He's coming out.
0: Well, Sonny's now playing in LA. So unless they're flying him over as a legend, unfortunately, I won't see the great man. But yeah, those two more recently, Gareth Bale, David Ginola, if you're taking me back all those years. And in fact, one of my real heroes was Ledley King.
1: I remember that.
0: And he came out and did some promo stuff this year, and I met him and interviewed him a couple of times, and just the loveliest gentleman. It's crazy to think that all these years on that I'm seeing Ledley King in Auckland. It's nuts.
1: Up against the reigning FC A-League champions in Auckland FC, who will sport their new kit. I mean, do you think we're going to see a large gap in quality of football?
0: I think, well, as a Tottenham fan, I hope so, because they've spent a lot of money this summer. They've splashed out what will probably end up being £100 million on Sandro Tonali from Newcastle. He should be there. Mm-hmm. They've spent £85 million on Matheus Fernandes from West Ham. He should be there. And they've spent £52 million on Jan-Paul van Hekker, the Dutch defender, who hopefully he's coming out, because the Netherlands exited the tournament probably early enough that he might be able to come out. So they've spent a lot of money. Maybe they could share it somewhere around and get Auckland some new players too.
1: Well, yeah, we might just talk about that in a minute. But I suppose you're in that lovely privileged position that we all know working in the game, is that you're actually a fan, but you're going to meet some of these guys. I mean, do you actually genuinely get a little bit fanboyish?
0: I'm not sure if I'll do when Ledley King came out as a retired player, because he's sort of an ambassador for them now. I definitely did then. for the current crop, because they're a bit younger and I'm not as emotionally invested. Yeah. Look, if it was Harry Kane and Kingman Son, I definitely would unashamedly be fanboy.
1: You'd be shaking.
0: But let's see. I mean, professionalism may very well go out the window. And, you know, you can't say you weren't warned. People are well aware of my allegiances, so you can't chuck me in there and expect me to be totally professional. Come on now.
1: No, I do. I do expect you to be totally professional.
0: Okay, a little bit.
1: The Auckland FC, I want to talk briefly, because, you know, if you live in Auckland, and I think sometimes people forget there's a Phoenix team that play in the A-League as well. They've taken on a bit of a warrior status as a team because of success, you know, that all of New Zealand who likes football likes FC. But they're going to come under the knife this year. They've lost a coaches. They've lost players. Australia, the last to go. They're going to come under the caps. All those benefits they've got or had last 2 years are gone. How do you think they roll this year? And does it worry you that they may not reach the same heights?
0: I think they've definitely got a target on their back. And you've Verstraeten, the Belgian who's gone, I thought he was their best player. He was just brilliant midfielder. I think they're going to have to be smart with their recruitment. The coach is going to have to...
1: What's the word, by the way? What's the insight on the coach?
0: Well, I pressed Nick Becker on it this morning on breakfast, and he wouldn't confirm Pedro Moreira, the Portuguese coach, but...
1: Wow.
0: He said the coach that was incoming was waiting on a work permit. So I think we can deduce from that it's a European coach. And I wouldn't be surprised if he is the man.
1: They don't come under the salary cap, do they, Chris? They're outside the salary cap, aren't they?
0: Don't think so, no.
1: Yeah.
0: In terms of the players, you know, they've still got a good crux of a team there. I think maybe because they've drip-fed the departures, it feels like they're kind of bleeding players more than if they'd just sort of announced it at once and said, right, we've planned for all these players to go. Maybe we can understand a little bit better there, but I think they've got to regenerate. You know, they've got still a good core of all whites coming back who've now got some World Cup experience. And they're going to have to adapt. The owner, Bill Foley, he doesn't strike me as the sort of man who is going to accept just rebuilding and seeing how they go. He's obviously a competitive guy and will want them to do well again. And I think they'll rebuild and try to perform this task, which is going to be very difficult, which is to try to go back-to-back, especially with everyone gunning for them. I think people would be delighting in the fact that they're now under a bit of pressure.
1: Yeah, you know, what we mustn't forget as well is that there's an invitational women's 11 up against the eight-time women's champions, Premier League champions, Chelsea. And I'm actually excited to watch that one, to be fair, because the quality of the English women's Premier League football will be off the charts.
0: Particularly Chelsea's, you know, Lauren James, Lucy Bronze,

0: some of those players. I mean, these are world-class players. My only concern would be whether Auckland FC is going to get an invitational team strong enough to make that a good contest.
1: Well, I see they picked up some Phoenix players, and Bev Priestman's pretty happy about that. They've got some former all white ferns in there. What, not white ferns?
0: Yeah, some football ferns.
1: Football ferns, excuse me. Football
0: ferns in there.
1: So you know, yeah. I mean, it'll make for entertaining footy.
0: Yeah, I almost wonder whether they should have made it more like an A-League invitational rather than Auckland FC, because they're not going to have a women's team for another year. And I can kind of get Phoenix fans feeling a bit upset about the fact that Mackenzie Barry is going to be pulling on an Auckland jerseys. You know, fair enough. They want to have a rivalry with that team. You don't want to see one of your best players wearing blue and black. But, you know, I think it's good for the game to have those players get that opportunity. And I think it'll be a terrific opportunity for young boys and girls to go and see some top quality football.
1: Okay, so what time are you on air on Sunday?
0: 2:30 on air, I believe, for a 3:00 kickoff. So we'll be live. Got to get the details right now.
1: I think it's
0: Plus and TVNZ 2.
1: Yep.
0: And I'll be there, hopefully, just enjoying the mastery of this Tottenham side that will bounce back from escaping relegation by the skin of their teeth last year to challenging for top honours coming season.
1: I dare you to wear an old Spurs shirt on under your jacket.
0: Maybe I'll have one underneath.
1: I think you will. Chris Chang, always a pleasure. And by the way, congrats on a fine job with the FIFA World Cup.
0: That's very kind. Thanks very much for having me, Stephen.
1: That was one very excited TVNZ host, Chris Chang, who was the host for the FIFA World Cup and will also be doing wraparound for the game tomorrow at Eden Park between Tottenham Hotspur and Auckland FC. Remember, too, about the women's game. That'll be exciting, too. We just talked about that a moment ago, and that's on August 8 at Eden Park. So get your tickets and enjoy more of an international football festival. A lot going on in the footballing world, but it can only be good. And by the way, a bit of a treat for you tomorrow. Auckland FC will debut their new season kit, and I'm sure ticket sales will go out the door for those ones as well. People wanting their new merch for the A-League champions. That's us done for this edition of The Local Game. 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
2: Nicely after a hard-fought 8-point home win over the Dragons. 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
17: Welcome into the Mail Run. Good to have you company for the next hour or so as we pretty much preview Te Rapa with the unfortunate but timely, I guess I'm pleased that they did tell us that the Central Districts meeting was off until next week. So we'll look forward to some nice midweek racing coming out of there during the week next week. Sam Lashes Casey joins me. Put you to the test, didn't it? Quick juggle, find some more guests.
18: Yeah, it certainly did. We had to really draw on our Te Rapa guests today, but look, still a very good card, a lot of even racing too, and some good racing across the pond as some nicer types start to step out as spring is in the air, Steph, so plenty to look forward to.
17: Yeah, there is guests today, and because we've got a lot of Te Rapa focus, a couple of debutantes today on the Mail Run, anyway. Tom Wigram and Hayley Hassman, who I'm very much looking forward to having those two on the show. Other people, Andrew Scott, Jasmine Fawcett, George Rook, Joe Doyle. So we've got a lot of ground to cover. And Sam Williams not far away. But first we go to Te Rapa, where we are joined by

0: can tell us about your trek.
1: Yeah, guys, there's definitely not much spring down here this morning. We've had 12 millimetres of rain overnight, and she's come up right in the middle of a heavy test this morning.
0: Loose heavy with recent water, is that how it plays?
1: Yeah, being a sand profile track, rain on the day always makes us quite loose. So yeah, we'll be definitely a loose heavy with more showers predicted this morning. It is supposed to clear up about lunchtime-ish, hopefully. But then, as the weather forecasters do, they said there is a chance of hail this afternoon. So you take your pick.
2: Four seasons in one day type stuff, Bart. Morning to you. Talk us through the rail. What's it doing down here today?
1: Yep, so we're out 7 metres today. We raced 3 weeks ago at 12 metres. So they'll stay on that inside 5 metres. That's probably the nicest bit. And then they'll spread out down the front straight where the wears, where there's not a whole lot of wears, a little bit of patching from that last race meeting. Yeah, they'll do that for the first few, and then as it gets wetter and looser and deeper, they'll start heading out on picking.
2: Brilliant. And you know what happens? Every time we get you on the show, we ask you for a winner. Like Steph said, there's not much sport on this weekend for you to tip us into a winner, so I'm going to make you stick to the thoroughbreds. And what do you like down there at Tarapa today?
1: Gosh, fellas, I have been remiss. I was awake or not listening to the rain on the roof, not looking at the form. Can we have a punt on whether it's going to hail or not? Because that
0: yes.
1: wasn't the forecast.
2: Yeah, I'll give you $2 for that.
1: $2, I'll take that. I'm going to say it's not going to hail.
2: Rightio. Well, fingers and toes crossed that that's the case.
0: We're going to have to trust you for the result too, Bart. I don't know whether we can do that.
1: Oh, you might see it on TV later on this afternoon, but yeah, it's definitely a gumboot kind of a day.
0: Good man. Good to chat to you, Bart. As always, enjoy your day down there.
1: Thank you.
0: Bart Cowan there out of Te Rapa, brought to you by PGG Wrights and Turf. Weather and track conditions just for the single meeting in New Zealand today. A busy man every week, but seems to do different things all the time, is a good friend from Little Avondale Stud, Sam Williams, joins us. Sammy, just the one meeting in New Zealand today, but that doesn't make your work any less, I would imagine. How's your week been?
3: Yeah, morning, Steph. Oh, look, it's been a great week, actually. Caught up with six Australian couples and spent the last couple of days with them. The beef farmers and accountants, and are involved in the in a bit of ownership with a few LA stud horses. So it was great catching up with them. But, hey, speaking of weather reports, can you give me a weather report out of Wellington Airport? Because I got a text early this morning. Apparently we've got to go up to Cambridge for the Breeders' Awards tonight, and got a text saying that planes may not be flying. Can you give me an update on the weather report out of Wellington?
0: Wellington today, periods of rain with some heavy falls, easing to a few showers in the evening, northerlies turning southerly in the morning, gale in exposed places all day until evening.
3: Oh, excellent. As long as we've got the rubber band done up tight, the propeller should go around and we should fly.
0: How important are those awards nights for the likes of yourselves and all the other people in our great industry?
3: Oh, look, it is a fantastic evening, an acknowledgement of the past season for Group 1 winners throughout Australasia, and also, obviously, Broodmare of the Year, Breeder of the Year, and the Stallion Awards. And look, it is.

in for both the Centane and the Dura Awards. And so, yeah, look, it's a really cool to have on his CV. And it's, you know, it is a real big acknowledgement to the syndicate who started with the Stallion at $4,000. And here he is today taking out, when I say $4,000, at a service fee of $4,000. And here he is taking out the Dura and the Centane for worldwide earnings and the Dura Award for Australasian earnings. So massive acknowledgement.

0: He, I do know that they think a quite a bit of the horse. He is still obviously learning his ring craft, and they're going to obviously bring him through the grades on a similar process and take their time like they did with Gringotts and Jimmy. So, but they do hold the horse in pretty high regards. And last time I looked, he was a $4 favourite there at race four at Sydney.
1: He's actually just come out at Randwick and he stayed in Melbourne in the last at Caulfield, race nine, $5.50. So not a bad way to end the day there at Caulfield, Sammy.
0: Okay, rightio. So Caulfield, I better change my bets.
1: Beautiful.
2: Beautiful. All right, Sammy, anything else? Just that one? Do we just circle that one and go bang?
0: Oh, I think that's the one for me today, guys. Winter racing, it's always fun to try and pick a winner, isn't it? But, hey, guys, look, I hope if either of you are going to be at the awards tonight, it'd be great to see you. But otherwise, it's going to make for a fun evening. And I think it'll be funner for everyone if Sam didn't catch the flight and ended up having been stranded in Wellington. Then they wouldn't have to listen to me dribble on tonight.
2: They get to listen to you dribble every Saturday morning, Sam, and we love you for it.
0: Take care, guys. Have a good one.
2: See you there. He is. Little Avondale stud, Sam Williams.
1: Yeah, interesting race that, Steph, in the last at Caulfield today with Mar Shala, and then the favourite in that race is Cruiserweight, which has to carry the weight of Millsy's Multi as well. But Cruiserweight, I think Alan Sherrick won on debut at New Plymouth under the name Opatire, and then was brought by the Hayes boys and went straight to Melbourne and has gone bang, bang. Very impressive last start, and it's $2 favourite. So,
2: with the form in the race. With the weight of Millsy's Multi, that's a good reason to back Mahershala, is it?
1: Yeah, very, very, very true. But to some promising types in that race, Steph. So a race to watch, race nine at Caulfield today. Yeah. And it'd be remiss of us as well if we weren't to mention the luncheon yesterday for Butch Castles down there. They tell me they raised around $300,000.
2: So magnificent.
1: Just a super result for a super bloke.
2: Yeah, absolute champion bloke. And our thoughts go out to Butcher and all of the family and friends, and well done to everyone for raising that money, but more so recognising what a champion he's been for the industry. Right, we'll get a breakaway on the other side. Andrew Scott.
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3: Welcome back into the Mail Run here on Trackside and Sport Nation. Great to be joined by one of the key components of Team Wexford. Andrew Scott joins us. Andrew, looks like you're starting to get a little bit of a liking for winter racing, good man. Nine in today.
4: Good morning, Mark. And look, it's just the way that the team's transpired over the season there. Just with, you know, some of the older horses that obviously like the given the ground, and the unseasonal winter where the ground's been so good for so long, and, you know, obviously Ellerslie cracking on and deeper into the autumn, and it just gives these horses a good opportunity to stay on slightly drier ground. And even there again today, like, I think they had 12 mils of rain overnight, but, you know, the ground here in the Waikato at the present time is, you know, unseasonally very good. And, you know, and it's been warm, and the horses have continued to race on well. So hopefully that's the same story today.
3: Absolutely. Right, let's have a look at your runners in today. Andrew, starting off in race one, you've got Little Orchid. It's been, I think, fair to say, well held in three starts to date. Can you expect any improvement?
4: We saw a good load of improvement in the last race, which looked to be quite a strong form race there out of that Ruakaka race there. Sound a bit of a boom horse won the race, and she was only 2.5 lengths from the winner. Much better last start. You know, we would need to improve again to say that we're going to be a top threer today, but the way she worked there on Tuesday morning, she's a fit filly, obviously taking on some older maidens. Good maiden field to kick the day off there. Good draw, positive ride. She'll be in it for a long way, so we're certainly hoping she comes through the winner's gate. But, you know, if she can run in those top three, it'd be a great result for the team.
3: Into race four, you've got a couple here. We'll start with the Darcy, number five. Looks to be building to a good performance with Aaron Layton up today.
4: Yeah, absolutely, Mark. Probably one of our better chances. Last two runs have been very good, and his first run was good too. You know, lacked all sorts of luck last start at Ellerslie. Just ran into tails everywhere he went. And really blazed home the start before that at Tarapa, left-handed. And he's had 5 weeks of swing runs. With the team's kept him busy in between, so he should be nice and fit for the ground. And with good fortune in the run, hopefully he can break through. He's a fit gelding that's racing well, and, yeah, he deserves one for sure.
3: And number 11, Laura, with Warren Kennedy, always finishes in the front half of the field, Andrew, but does need some improvement.

0: she went. She'll race well today, back out to the mile, and this is probably not quite as strong a maiden as she's run in the last couple. So wouldn't surprise us at all if she broke through, because, you know, through the summer months and through the season, that she's actually running some really maidens that her horses have gone on and done things. So, she's going better than her form suggests.
1: Morning, Andrew. Sam here. You've got four engaged in race number six. We'll start with Little Bit of Love. Been very, very consistent this time in. And at a track he loves the wet. 4 kilos off could be the difference today, do you think?
0: I think, Sam, you've said it all. Look, he's, we can add that the team's very happy with him. His work there on Tuesday morning, good as he normally works, and he's always comes with really high levels of energy in his work, and crikey, he worked up there like he's still working towards top form. So, another one lacked a fair bit of luck last start, just for one reason or another, but, you know, he was coming hard there. He probably enjoyed just the extra 100 yards. He's going to enjoy and if we get a shower or two through the day that possibly could arrive, that won't worry him either. So a horse that always goes, and he's so consistent, so one the punters can, you know, put a dollar on with a good bit of confidence.
1: Brilliant. And another handy mare and Tri-Star. I tell you what, she really runs a bad one. Enjoys a wet track. Runs on in big fields too. And does she seem well placed in the smaller field today, do you think?
0: That'll suit her, being a tail marker. Looks to be speed in the race. So, you know, she'll need the speed because she always ends up in the second half. Another one, Tuesday work there, Lockie Road, and said she's going as good as she can go. Came out of a group race last start and came the hard way home through the middle of the track where they weren't winning, and she managed to make ground through there. So, you know, and her start before that, you know, came with a, you know, really well-timed run to win at Tarapa. So, you know, she hits out with confidence round Tarapa. Like you say, she's just another one. She's got to be put in combinations for the reason that she's always there about. Super consistent mare, and you know, she's just getting better as she gets older. So would be disappointed if she wasn't in the first three or four.
1: Brilliant. And Grand Gala was good winning too back, Andrew, but a bit of a head scratcher last start. How's she come through that?
0: Yeah, Sam, come through it really well. Look, she was one that got caught in the middle of the track that day at Tauranga. It either had to be hard on the outside or hard on the rail. And you know, she just never picked up in the ground. Interesting enough, she's never won a race left-handed. We started racing her earlier on, and she didn't do much in her first couple going left-handed, and then we thought, oh, well, she's only a right-handed way of going. But you see her train here left-handed at Matamata in the mornings, and she trains like a steam train in the morning. Like, she's just a weapon. So take no notice of the left-hand turn. She'll race well on better ground today. And, yeah, we're pretty confident that she'll atone, because her form before her last start failure was very good. So another one we're pretty confident is going to run a big race.
1: Brilliant. And the last of your quartet is Uderzo. I thought he was going to zip up the inside there last start and make a race of it, Andrew, but just peaked on his run back to the 1,300 metres today. Better suited, do you think?
0: Yeah, Sam, the mile just might have stretched him out, and he's a funny horse. If he just gets going a little bit hard in the run, he sort of lacks finish. He needs to be run off his feet so he can take a breath and then, you know, extend. And he just got a bit keen on a bit of a slow pace there, and whether that inside was the place to be at that part of the day. So he had genuine reasons. Quick freshen. We've mixed his work up a lot. He's been doing a lot of jumping, a lot of dressage, a lot of flat work. Thought he's done a great job on him. Nunnell Parade looking better than him today in the coat. He looks amazing. And look, gets around to Rafa, handles the ground, and another one that's going to be, you know, putting in a really good performance.
1: Brilliant. Couple in the last. We'll start with Evercharm. Can Evercharm stop teasing us today, do you think, and what is an open race?
0: Well, I really hope so. Lance is a majority shareholder, and he's not a good loser. Team were ever so hopeful that he does break through. He's threatened to sort of fit in the winning post all season long. His form's very good. Two starts ago, the horse of Peter Locks won last Saturday down at New Plymouth.

0: something love, then only just got beaten in the shadows of the post there at Tarapa last start. Loves Tarapa. Haley's in good form. We Claim will help him. So, yeah, he's another one you could certainly, you know, top four chance, no doubt. You know, he's a fit old gelding that's going to race on well.
1: And just a word on Whistler, please, Andrew. He didn't get a lot of luck last start.
0: Yeah, had a little luck and a lot of it was bad, but... Look, Craig on today, good draw, and that's probably what he's lacked a little bit. You know, the last two starts there, he's drawn really wide. And, you know, he's worked on well, you know, with a change of fortune today and hopefully get into the open. He should gallop on strong. And he's sort of building towards a win. His last two runs have been very good without having much fortune in the run. So, no, we're hoping he can finish the day certainly strong for the team.
2: Which is your pick from Team Wexford today, Andrew? Is your best chance?
0: Probably you're looking at... TriStar's got such a good record on the track and she's going well, and her last race indicated that she's, you know, she's racing so well. The Darcy's close to a win, but it

0: We're hoping anyway. If one of them can win for the day, it's a good day, and it'll be the sort of last Saturday of the season for Wexford, and it'd be a good day.
1: It will be a good day. I'm going to put you down for TriStar. You okay with that?
0: Oh, absolutely. And Mark, Sam, thanks for having us on all season and showing interest in our team. We greatly appreciate it on behalf of Lance, myself and all the team at Wexford.
1: Yeah, we appreciate the Wexford team as well. Always available. Right, let's now go to John. I love talking to her on Saturdays. I love backing horses that she's riding because she gives it the best possible opportunity. It is, of course, Jasmine Fawcett. Welcome into the show, Jasmine.
2: Good morning. How are you?
1: Excellent, thank you. And we're going to ask you about your first horse, which is Little Orchid, the one you're riding. We've just talked to Andrew Scott, and he feels there might be something can happen today in race one for Little Orchid. What do you think?
2: That's good, because I missed what he said. So, obviously, she's moved into Barrier 4, so we should be getting a nice run in transit. She improved last start with the blinkers on. Obviously, there's a couple of horses in this race that look hard to beat. Stephen Marsh is one, and Chris Woods, they both look decent chances. So, yeah, I think on an improving run, she's definitely a top four chance.
1: And it's a race two, you're on DeLorean. Now, the favourite aside, it's a pretty flat market. Can you make a case for DeLorean at the bottom of the page?
2: Definitely can make a case. Forget her run last start, she was three wide, no cover. I rode her too, so I take blame. Nice lightweight on her back, soft barrier. So, yeah, she should be thereabouts today.
1: Autumn Heights in race four, yet to find a placing from six starts, Jasmine. Midfield last time, probably needs to find something.
2: Absolutely. Today, first time over a mile, and he's gone a good race at Tarapa previously. And I like how this horse found the line really strong in her last start. Does have a tough barrier today and will definitely need to mark.
3: Morning, Jasmine. Sam here, race number five. You're on Just a Tipple. We'll forget the last start run. He was quite good prior to that. What are your thoughts with him back to the 1600?
2: Oh, listen, trainer Gavin Opie has told me that if I can get this horse out the barriers, he just wins.
3: Wow.
2: Which, can't say I've ever heard that one before, but maybe it's an inside tip.
3: Well, we love hearing that on the mail run, that is for sure. Race number 17-foot tall. What did you make of last start, Jasmine? Because it was a very testing track, but a very good win prior.
2: Yeah, exactly. She went out favourite last start, but found the track conditions were too tough. Today, she's got a lovely soft barrier. She should be somewhere behind the speed, ready to pounce. She's won on course previously, and I actually galloped her on Thursday, and I thought she galloped just as good as she did before she won at Tauranga.
3: Brilliant. And in the last, Jamaica Farewell, any chance of a blowout there, you think?
2: Yeah, it's had a tidy run back since having a freshen up and has won on course and on a heavy track previously. So wherever I end up in the running, this horse will be finding the line very strong. And at $27, I think it was, could be a big surprise.
1: Could be a big surprise. What's the big surprise today, Jez?
3: Sounds like Just a Tipple.
1: Just a Tipple might be your best of the day.
2: Yeah, well, that would be great, wouldn't it? But I honestly am really looking forward to riding 10-foot tall. I just think she deserves to win a race like this today.
1: Yeah, I'm with you. Always appreciate your time, Jasmine. Go well today.
2: Thank you.
1: Jasmine Fawcett, one of the best in the business with six rides at longer odds, none of them in single figures, which is rare for Jasmine. She'll get one. You just got to pick the right one. We

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5: Welcome back into the Mail Run here on Trackside and on Sport Nation right around the country every Saturday morning. And right now we join George Rook ahead of his book of rides. Good morning to you, George.
6: Good morning.
5: Great to have you on. Good sir, race one. We're going straight into Kahului. I thought it ran like a next up winner last time. Looks good.

0: over a mile. Everything sort of, she ran well last time, so the favourite looks, it's got it easy and drawn one, but I think she can be bang there.
1: Morning, George. Sam here. Race six, you have TriStar, who's a really consistent mare, back at a track she's had success at. What are your thoughts with TriStar today, mate?
0: Morning, Sam. Yeah, she's very similar. They're all quite similar today. They all like the soft ground. I'm very pleased with my rides. She'd be the one I'm probably most excited to sit on. She loves Tarapa, and she just loves this wet ground.
1: Excellent. Race seven, he's a sharp one. Been running good races recently, George, and good tough effort last start. He ticks a few boxes today, do you think?
0: Yes, I do, especially with the good barrier. I was delighted with the last time. I had to commit and go a bit sooner than I wanted. And I think today, with a bit more speed in the race, we can just slot him behind. And if we're in the right place, I think he'd take all the beating.
1: Excellent. What are your thoughts on the last with Explosive Impact? It was a good pipe opener for her first up.
0: Yeah, she was good first up. She hasn't run on the soft ground in three runs, but it clearly doesn't look a problem. Depending on how the track will play, we're drawn one, so we might have to sort of get to the outside and try and get a bit of

0: help.
1: Morning, Tom. Sam here, race number 6. You're on Little Bit of Love and very consistent horse, and Andrew Scott thinks your 4 kilos off today could be the key. What are your thoughts with Little Bit of Love today?
0: Yeah, no, we've drawn out, but he normally gets back, and I think he'll definitely be running home, and he's always very close, so hopefully with the 4 kilos off, he'll be winning today.
1: Speaking of draws, Pacifico in race number 7, what do you do from out there? Because if he gets a decent run, Pacifico's right in this.
0: Yeah, draw 19 is not ideal, but he does go forward, so hopefully if there's not too much early speed, we can find the fence, hopefully, and he can be hard to get past, so...
1: Excellent. And in the last year on Zenith, there was a lot of money for Zenith in the early betting. It was a lot better last start. Do you share the punter's confidence?
0: Yeah, he hasn't had any luck. His last two runs, he's been caught wide, and he will appreciate the wet track, so hopefully he'll be riding it.
2: And what's your best chance to pick up a win today, Tom?
0: I'll go Little Bit of Love.
2: Little Bit of Love. Oh, fantastic. Great to have you on the show. We're loving watching you. You're new to our screens. Love the way you ride, Tom. All the best today.
0: Thank you. Thank you very much.
2: There he is, Tom Regan, with the 4 kilo allowance. He's getting lots of bookings, but he's making it count too. That's our first debutante on the mail run. We've got our second debutante joining us now. And I can't believe it's taken us so long to get her on the show. Rode her second treble in a day a couple of weeks ago. She was named the most promising apprentice last year, and she's delivering. Hayley Hassman joins us. Good morning to you, Hayley.
3: Good morning. How's it going?
2: Oh, it's good. You're loving life at the moment, aren't you? Geez, you're riding well.
3: Oh, thank you. No, yeah, definitely enjoying it. Travelling everywhere. Can't complain.
2: That's the spirit. Right, let's have a look at your runners today and we'll kick you off. Race 2 is your first assignment where you're on Beneath the Stars. Look, struggling for form lately. The one thing I can say is, well, hopefully loves her first outing at Te Rapa.
3: Yeah, exactly. First time to the course. I do love this little mare only because it's George Simon's horse and I love riding for him. She deserves the win. She's always been thereabouts. Her last start, although like the form didn't look so good, she was stuck for a run and she was really unlucky. So hoping that gives her a bit of confidence and she can put her best foot forward today.
2: Go Hayley and George. I can hear the crowd yelling now. Let's have a look at race 3. You're on Final Reason. Look, a great ride on her to win at Avondale. That was a special win. Do you think Final Reason can go on with it?
3: Yeah, that was a very special win. Really good to get the job done that day. Back to 1400 is a bit of a question mark, but no, if she's there, she'll really be there. Obviously, the favourite looks hard to beat, and they're having that wet track form as well. But Rudy knows what he's doing, and obviously he's picked to go in that race over going in the mile, so happy with his choice and happy to be back aboard today.
2: Brilliant. Race 5, you're on the toppy. Lotus just missed last time, Hayley. Do you like your chances to go one better?
3: Yeah, very much so. She's such an honest mare and she's always there about. The step up to the mile looks ideal and she's got great stats at Te Rapa, having for always been there.
1: Morning,
3: there on
1: Hayley.
3: The finish, so excited.
1: Sorry, Hayley, to interject there. Morning to you. Sam here. Race number 6, you're on Grand Gallo. And Andrew Scott said she came through last start A-OK after what was a bit of a head scratcher, but it was a good win prior. What do you make of her today?
3: Hey, Sam. Yeah, really cool to be riding for Wexford today. Obviously, Grand Gallo is an amazing wet tracker and quite a versatile mare. Obviously, they've got a strong hand in the race, but... if she gets a nice run in behind them, she'll definitely be there in the finish because she's got a nice turn of foot in that testing sort of conditions.
1: Race number 7, you're on Quick Fire. What are your thoughts with this mare from the wide gate, Hayley? She does seem to enjoy the heavy.
3: Yeah, she does. She gets through it quite well. She's very versatile and wherever we ride her. She's got really good form at Te Rapa as well, obviously running second behind Wolfgang last year, and her last start was a really game effort, so she should be able to go on with it in a tidy enough field.
1: And in the last

0: do you have ever charmed for Wexford, and you could be the toast of Wexford, to be fair, if you get ever charmed home, according to Andrew Scott. Could you be the difference?
1: She is the difference.
2: Yes. I've seen their TikTok reel about ever charmed. They said that they've learnt to be good losers with this horse, but she's a very consistent horse, so hopefully we can get the job done and make a happy Scotty.
1: Yeah, geez, it's going to be hard to pick which one you want to win most between George Simons and Team Wexford's horse, but get all of that out of the way. Which do you think is your best chance to win today?
2: I really like Lotus. I think she's very deserving of a win, and everything should pan out to her liking today, so fingers crossed for.
1: Absolutely brilliant. Love the way you're riding, Hayley. Great to have you on the show. All the best today with your six rides.
2: Awesome. Thank you very much for having me.
1: There she is, Hayley Hassman. Never let you down when she's riding a horse you've backed. I can tell you that much. We take a break. Still more to come on the other side of this.
3: Do you believe in the perfect washing machine, Adrian?
4: You think you've found it?
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3: 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Little Bros takes the lead from Arkansas kid Don Corleone. Little Bros, it's Hayes again. 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
8: Welcome back onto the Mail Run, where we now link up with Joe Doyle ahead of his six runners, I think it is. Good morning to you, Joe.
9: Morning, guys. How are we going?
8: Very, very well. Let's have a look at your one in race one. I'm interested. It's a horse, Promenea. Seems to love racing in the trials, very good in the trials, doesn't like race days. If you can sort that out, you're a good chance.
9: Yeah, look, I suppose a couple of trials have been very good on better tracks. That's kind of, that looks like it's been the key at the trials. But, yeah, has bags of speed. Look, might get away with it. Race one, probably going to be up there. Hopeful more than confidence.
8: Brilliant. Race three, Swiss Prince. You've only missed weighing in once on him, by my maths. What are your thoughts in this field with Swiss Prince?
9: Yeah, look, he's another one. He's a horse I really like. I loved him last year, and unfortunately he picked up a bit of an injury on us. I think he could be looking to have a really good year as a four-year-old. I was hoping the rain would stay away, but look, he had a great run fresh up. He's probably entitled to be second favourite, but I'd say the market has it about right, putting Condo at number one.
8: Artful Dodger in race four is a big chance to break maidens today with a better draw, do you think?
9: Yeah, if you get to be with them, he made up a lot of ground the last day, will handle the track. Yeah, look, if he can get a spot in the first half of the field, he's a winning chance.
10: Morning, Joe. Sam here. Race number six, you have Whiskey and Roses, who, from memory, bolted in first up at Tarapa on the heavy last preparation. Trialled nicely for you a couple of weeks ago as well. It'll handle the track for sure. There's a bit of confidence about Whiskey and Roses. What say you?
9: Yeah, big chance. Look, he's a horse I like. I thought he was going to be a real good horse, and you know, maybe just because of his liking of the heavy tracks, we just get a bit limited with him in the summertime. But he's a big chance today. Good fresh, loves the track, good around Tirapa. Yeah, like he beat Midnight Edition fresh up last year, and like he obviously turned out to be a pretty good horse last year.
10: For sure, it was a very intriguing race, that one. Race number seven, Procello. Is she ready to put her best foot forward third up to the 2,200 metres today, do you think, Joe?
9: I'm hoping so. Like, she's had a couple of runs over a mile. Likes Tirapa, handled the ground, should be a good bit, should be

0: fit and ready. I think she's way overpriced.
1: Okay, that's good to know. And what about another floozy in the last? Struggling for a wee bit of form this mare, Joe. What's Marshy reckon? Any chance of a form reversal?
0: Yeah, well, look, she had an excuse the last day. There's something galloped into her. So, look, we might just have to put a line through that, and we'd be hoping she's fit and ready to do something. But it is tough to make a strong case for that one.
2: You got three rides in single figures, three rides in double figures. What do you feel your best chance to pick up a win today is?
0: I'm hoping Swiss Prince can surprise me.

0: Hey, good on you, Joe. Appreciate your time today. Go well.
1: Cheers, guys. Thank you. Have a good day.
0: Good on you. There is Joe Doyle, ahead of Te Rapa. We are now going across the Tasman. We talked about we'd had two debutants. Well, here's our third one for the day on the Mail Run. Great pleasure to welcome in Jabes Johnston, who's got a book of rides at Crawford. Appreciate you talking to us in New Zealand, Jabes. Welcome in.
2: We got him there.
0: He just dropped off.
2: I tell you you talk about books of rides, and that would be one of the better books of rides you'll see anywhere on a Saturday in a very long time for young Jabes Johnston. He's flying at the moment in Victoria, come across from Tasmania and making every post a winner in the Marban, and you look at some of the prices of those things there. You were talking about the Jockeys Challenge, Steph. Well, it'll be an unbackable favourite.
0: I'm looking for the Jockeys Challenge for Jabes, who I think we've reconnected with. Good morning to you, Jabes.
3: Good morning, how are you?
0: Fantastic. Boy, you must be excited what's ahead of you today. We've got your book of rides up on screen now, mate. It is an unbelievable book of rides. Let's pick our way through them. Appreciate your time this morning. All right, race one, Custom. I love Custom today. So you start the day on the warm favourite. You must like your prospects on this one.
3: No, absolutely. I've got a fantastic book. It's a book most jockeys would dream to have. So to have the opportunity is outstanding. But no, look, Custom, she gets in well with weights after the 3 kilo claim. Drawn 7 was terrific first up last start. So she should be mapping to run very well here.
0: Perfect. Race 2, Garner's a Khan, back for a second campaign. How's the work been at home?
3: Look, the work's been good. I'm quite confident in her. She is first up, but we do know she's got a lot of class. So from the wide gate, without speaking to Kieran this morning yet, to map out a plan, she should definitely be running well.
0: Race 3, you're on Tennessee Bound. It's the shortest price favourite on the Caulfield card. Just how fast is she to ride?
3: Gee, she's something else. She's a feeling you don't really get on many horses. She wins. That's what her whole attitude is about. Obviously, she's unbeaten. She's going 6 from 6. She gets in well with the weight. She's drawn low. She's got good early speed, and she can maintain and quicken a gallop. Last start was terrific with a good tempo, with pressure. She then quickened away from them. So, look, I'm fully confident she can go 6 from 6.
0: Young horse, but looks a smart horse, Jabes. Like, almost like, I'm not saying you just sit on and do nothing, but really good instincts for a racehorse.
3: Absolutely. She's just got it. She's just a racehorse, to say more or less. She's still got a lot of developing to do, but she's going about everything completely the right way, and I definitely do believe she'll be running in group races.
0: Race 4, Signature Scent, another favourite for you and another really bright prospect here.
3: Yeah, look, again, terrific first up, last start. We mapped well, where there's a fair bit of speed, so we're going to be thereabouts, I would say, again. And if we can get the right one run, second up, fitter, again, I see her winning as well.
2: Morning, Jabe. Sam here, mate. Race number 5, Detonated Jack. It was a good return to form last start. What are your thoughts with him? He seems well placed with the claim.
3: He does, certainly. It was a bit of a surprise last start, but look, it was terrific also. So with the 3 kilos, gets him back down in

0: not suit at all. So once again, we're getting well with the weight. There is a little bit of speed, so we'll map out a plan with Kieran, but we will be Forge is hopefully settled.
1: Aeolian gets in off the ballot in race number 8, and the King's colours, I think they are, riding for royalty already, James. That's good. That's good stuff. Second up in Australia. What did you make of his first up run, James?
0: No, first up run was good. Obviously, it's an absolute privilege to be riding in these colours and this horse. But look, I was quite happy. So was Kieran with the first up run in Australia. Got back a bit and laid out in the straight, but still come home well. So with 50 kilos over the 2,000, once again, if you can get the right run, she's going to fly.
1: Race number 9, Marshala, promising gelding this, Jabes. But it is a good field. You get the weight off Cruiserweight, the favourite, though. Can you go 3 on the bounce with Marshala?
0: Marshala, look, she was terrific last start. Again, Kieran and the team just know how to place horses well to use the claim. Once again, another one that gets in very well with the weights. Drawn low, over the 14. We will be on speed again. I'm fully confident she can run very well.
2: What's your pick of your rides, though? Jess, this is, we ask every guest this, what's your best chance of a win today? It's almost like which one won't.
0: Gee, look, going into a race card with 8 rides and 8 winning chances, they're all outstanding rides. And I would have to be completely confident in Tennessee Bound going 6 from 6. She's very promising, and I think she'd be my best for the day.
2: James, first time on the show here today. How good's life for you at the moment? Not long ago, you're riding in Tassie. Kira Marcy's come up and have a dart up here. How good is it getting up every day at the moment?
0: Oh, it's absolutely unreal. I'm bouncing out of bed. No, look, it's been a massive move, and it's all happened really quickly. But gee, the support I'm getting is support I never knew I could ever get, especially from Kieran. So for that, I'm very grateful. But no, it makes work a lot easier, and I'm very enjoying it here.
2: Well, after our few minutes here, you'll have a lot of supporters over here in New Zealand. Hope we can link up again one day, and really looking forward to a big, big day for you, mate. Ride safe and ride fast.
0: Absolutely. Thank you very much for having me on, guys.
2: There he is, James Johnson, man, making big moves in Australia. And as I say, he was just riding around in Tassie. Kieran Maher spotted him and said, come ride for me. He is, and he's winning. And that is a book of rides for sure. Let's now head to the TAB, where we're joined by, I like to call him Matt, same race multi-marker. Big thank you again for your tips on the Punters Lounge last night, Matt. I finished well in the black. Thank you to you, good sir.
3: Oh, I'm very pleased to hear that, Staffy. That makes you and my mother. So that's 2 people that are very happy with me this morning. So I'm pretty happy about that.
2: I don't need to do my form for Southern Harness. I just go to the Punters Lounge and make sure you've done it, and away I go. Look, big days racing today. We're sort of halved in New Zealand. Do you generally find that the funds funnel into one meeting, which might have been spread across two, or does a bit more go on Australia?
3: There'll be a little bit of a spread across probably Australia, but we will see a lot more interest in Te Rapa today with obviously the abandonment of Otaki, which hurts a little bit. But we've got a really nice card there at Te Rapa and some really strong betting races throughout the day. So looking forward to seeing how the punters decide to play their big Saturday afternoon of racing.
2: And I love that it's forced your hand. You've had to do the odd surge at Te Rapa, which may not have been the case if we didn't have the postponement. Which, give us a couple of horses at Te Rapa that have garnered some interest.
3: Yeah, there's 3 there that I really do want to highlight. We'll kick off in race number 4, the Darzi. It's been in really good form from the O'Sullivan Scott stable. 3 starts to the races. 6 is into $4.20. Has been really well backed throughout the week. Is one of the leading horses that we've seen the most investment on throughout the course of the week. And the John Callanan Memorial, little bit of love up the top of the book. It's been incredibly well backed. Tom Wigram takes the ride, takes a bit of weight off too. 5's into $4.40. And if there's some people out there that like the old gold coin bet, one of our worst losing results at the moment for the day comes up in race 8, horse 15, Mr. Pucci. 51's into 41's. He's carrying a huge liability for the book at the moment. So that might be one to have a wee follow at longer odds. And then, of course, the feature, the Taumarunui Cup. Chevelle de Foudre's been the best back runner there, 11's into 9's. Tease has been really well supported as well. So they're playing around a few there at Te Rapa, and there's going to be plenty of market moves, I think, after we get through race 1 and people see how things are playing for the day.
1: Morning, Matt. Sam here, mates. Time to do our sports update thanks to Mainland.

0: and coach work, horse coaches, and so much more. Look, limited weekend of sport, to be fair, mate, but the Warriors, they always garner plenty of interest at the TAB. Is the money flowing in for them to go across the pond and get a win against the Doggies tonight?
1: Yeah, you're certainly right, Sam. Look, it's a little bit quieter than what we've had for the last few weeks, particularly with All Blacks test matches and the like, but there's still a number of sporting options available for punters to get onto. You touch on the Warriors, we've got a bit of Formula One over the course of the weekend, and Hungary as well, and then there's some Commonwealth game markets as well open worth having a wee look at. So yeah, the Warriors really well backed. $1.50 place, $2.60, minus 4.5 the line there. There's plenty of punters getting involved. We're seeing a lot of build your own sort of same game multis going around there with Tini Zalesniak to score a try, Cam Pereira to score a try. I thought I found one tonight. Maybe a bit of value to throw into those same game multis, and that's taken a little bit of interest. It's Chanel Harris-DeVita to score a try, $4.10. I thought that was pretty good shopping, so maybe the punters might want to throw that into a multi or two as they work their way through Saturday.
2: And give us the... I've sort of stolen your thunder saying the odds surge is at Te Rapa. What are the other promos today, racing-wise?
1: Yeah, so odds surge across all races there at Te Rapa. Bonus back options available at Eagle Farm and Caulfield.

0: those tracks that I talked about, also Randwick and a bit of WA, which I'm sure you'll be interested in, Sam. So should be a good big Saturday of racing.
1: He loves a William Pike, does Sam. I appreciate your time today. Matt, enjoy your day. We'll catch up with you on track side later in the day.
0: Sounds good. Thanks, guys.
1: There he is. Matt Markham does a wonderful job on trackside and on the trading desks. And as I say, if there's a Southern Harness meeting, get to the Punters Lounge on the TAB website. Click on racing, harness racing. If he's done the form, you don't have to. Matt Markham does it for you. He's a good man.
2: He is. Very good man. That was thorough. That was precise. And he knows his stuff for sure. And he even threw out a bit of bully for Chanel Harris DeVita across the chalk too. So.
1: Don't mind it.
2: We'll get around that.
1: He's across everything right. Our best bets of the day, potentially the least important part and the least paid attention part of the day. Lashes, what are you going?
2: I'm starting opening proceedings, race one at Randwick. Yeah, nice. I am invincible filly, Scintillation. Look, trialled very, very well. Ran in a good form race up the straight, just got a little bit lost. I think it's come back better this prep. Probably the country's in-form rider at the moment, Zach Lloyd. That'll start the day off well. And then we just heard from James Johnston, signature scent. We got the money first up, so we'll go again under his guidance today at Caulfield, race number four. We 1-2 punch there, I think, across the Tasman for me today, Steph.
1: And you know I love a race one, so my ears pricked up when you chucked us Randwick race one. I've gone Caulfield race one, James Johnston, custom. I just think, look, this is a very, very classy horse. Gets a bit of weight relief as well, so I do like to kick off the day. And I think it's a pretty good price too, $2.60 for a classy horse. The next best I've got, Te Rapa race one, Kahu Lui is the horse. I just think... one start, I think for a second, I think it's ready to go. And I think 4.20 isn't too bad. But just follow James Johnston today as well in Caulfield. I think he has got an absolute ripper. Big, big future. A lot of trust put in him on some good horses from the Mar team. But he's got ability as well. Courtesy of Garrard's Horse and Hound, we scroll through and have a look at the best bets of all of our guests today. And Sam Williams... you sort of led into this, Sam. Mahershala, I think is how James said it. It's another James Johnston horse. $5 there, race nine at Caulfield. TriStar for George Rook. He did like three horses, but he landed on TriStar. I made him, actually, $3.80. Jazzy Fawcett likes 10 foot tall. It is due a win as well. That's paying $11, trained by Vicky Prendergast. Quando for George Rook, $2.10 on Quando, and there's a TriStar for, there's another try. I was going to say we loaded that twice, but it's two different people. There's two TriStars in there. Little Bit of Love, written by Tom Wigram at $4.40. That was his pick of the day as well. Hayley Hassman, wonderful rider. Good to have her on the show for the first time. Lotus the Toppy with her claim, $6. Good price for a best bet of the day. Swiss Prince, Joe Doyle's pick, race three at Te Rapa. Swiss Prince, $2.50. Did have a little question mark about the track, if it was going to be maybe too loose, too wet, but still a very classy horse. And boy, oh boy, you don't have to back this, but watch this horse, Tennessee Bound, James Johnson's best bet of the day. It's $1.40 for a reason. It's 5 from 5. It should go 6 from 6. Rapid, rapid horse, Sam.
2: It is very, very promising type, and I know it's $1.40, so hard to get too excited about. But as you said, Steph, James Johnston, just follow him all day, and you'll be in the money on more than one occasion, one would suggest.
1: I'm waiting.

0: rise is about $6 or something like that. So, he'll have a good day, the young apprentice, and he's one to follow going forward.
1: Have a look at that book of rides, folks. Just watch it. Just tune in and watch. He is a jockey for the future, James Johnson. $260, $420, $1.40. He's going to ride Hatfuls. Hatfuls off it. 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

0: Kia ora, good morning, one and all. Welcome into the program. This is the Saturday session for the 25th of July, 2026. A very special day because first things first, he's back! Grant is back!
1: Why did you say it like that?
2: Grant.
0: That just reminds me of Grant. Do you want me to do it like that? Grant.
1: Where's he gone? That was great.
0: Well, we used to have
1: for those
0: song.
1: Of you that were listening back in the day, we got a YouTube sensation that just used to sing names out.
0: Yeah.
1: Daniel.
0: That's when we had a producer who went to great lengths to add things to this program.
1: Well, another producer that we made, we put him into the factory.
0: Yeah.
1: Made him better, and they left the Saturday Sessions a better individual.
0: Are we just like a little T20 franchise, just developing talent?
1: We're like back in the day, the Crusaders that just used to create All Blacks.
0: The factory.
1: The Saturday Sesh factory. We should call it the Saturday Factory.
0: Could be something like that. So Grant is back. We missed you during the World Cup, mate.
1: Did you?
0: Yeah.
1: Be honest now.
0: Yeah, we did.
1: Is that authentic?
0: We did, didn't we, Huck?
2: Yeah.
0: We missed him. And we're lucky to have him.
1: We're lucky to have him.
0: You were nearly no more on the streets of Tai Happy.
1: Well, yeah. I am very lucky to be here. During that time, I did field days for 4 days, you know. Really testing out my rural capabilities.
0: Yeah, you are. Nothing screams country more than you, Grant.
1: And I bought this cap on the way. You can't see it, the listeners, but it's a woolen cap.
0: Looks like a box cap to me.
1: But it's got a wolf on. It's a. It's an,
0: yeah.
1: Yeah, and it's a beautiful little rural.

0: number. And yeah, on the way there, I blew a tire, and the whole meat of the tire ended up going to the other side of the road while I was driving on a rim with three other tires.
1: It's pretty disconcerting. So you're driving down State Highway 1 and all of a sudden your tire's on the other side of the road.
0: Yeah, just it went, and I went, in my mind, this is what happened. I went, oh, that's a bit odd. I'm in a wee bit of trouble here. And then because I've been through a bit in the last couple of years, I didn't panic. I was just like, oh, well, you know, and I just I rolled the car over to the shoulder, hit one of those Chevron things, and I had one bar of reception. So I was like, the worst possible place to break down at. But we got it sorted.
1: Well,
0: and I made it to field days on time. I stayed at the base. So that was interesting, staying at the Life Flight Air Base in Hamilton. And 4 days of field days. Anyone that's done that will know. Mm. It takes a few years off your life, that.
1: Well, we're happy that you're back, Grant. We really have missed you. And your timing's impeccable, because today's a big day, mate.
0: Why?
2: To the end of the road.
1: It's a sad day. It's a sad day for us on the sesh. Huck's last show. We free another one into the wild. Wounded the chimp. We'll open the cage.
0: Oh, Huck,
1: Wounded will wander off, probably turn around to give a warm embrace to Grant, then return to the wild.
0: Still never met Huck.
3: That's the most concerning thing. I've been on the show for 3 years and I never met Grant.
0: Don't worry.
3: How's that even possible?
1: We'll get there one day. We'll get there one day. Mate, we're going to miss you, Huck.
3: Oh, I'll miss you guys too.
0: I just want to say from my side, Huck, it's been a pleasure watching you grow as a producer, your own show.
1: A bit like Wounded the Chimp, Hoops. Close to death when we picked him up.
0: Yeah. Oh,
3: on my last legs, boys.
1: Yeah.

0: Come on down, Maya Wilson. Oh, Maya Wilson.
1: Oh, team.
0: Never have I been so excited to have a producer.
1: Oh, Huckleberry Finn is just in absolute states right now, gents. I don't know what you've done to him. Am I going to come into this a little bit wounded? Should I be cautious?
2: No, not cautious. I just think probably big boots to fill. Like, Huck will probably leave the studio today and say, good luck, big boots to fill, Maya. But don't worry. I think that the worrying thing for me is that has he left us because he had to do... Yeah, my memory's terrible, but has he left us because he had to spend so many weeks alone with Daniel? Is that what finally broke him? Is that what broke him?
3: Hey, no comment on that one, eh?
4: Well, I hadn't thought of that, and you might be right.
3: Perfect timing, really.
4: Correlation, causation. Our number is 0800 150 811. Huckleberry's last show. Maya Wilson joining us each and every Saturday, and we are utterly thrilled with that. It's a very, very difficult show to produce, isn't it, Huck?
3: Oh, one of the hardest.
4: The one interview you need to organise each and every week.
3: Mate, that has to be stressing.
4: And really, Huck decided to trigger us Wellingtonians for the last one, so he's decided to talk about a festival football game involving the A-League champions, which might result in the largest ever football crowd in New Zealand. When Tottenham Hotspur take on Auckland tomorrow night at Eden Park. We're going to catch up with Ledley King, Grant, legend of Spurs, about 11:15. He's one of their ambassadors. It's hard for me to get my head around a festival game might produce the biggest crowd ever in New Zealand.
2: Yeah, I thought you were joking when you said that.
4: No, I'm not. Yeah. It could happen. It could happen.
2: Because we had West Ham here playing against Phoenix.
4: Yeah, but I think
2: that
4: was only about 20,000, but it shows to me the growth of football over the last 10 years or so, particularly in Auckland, now that they're an A-League club. It will take you back to the size of crowd that we saw during the Women's World Cup at Eden Park in 2023. So Ledley King, who of course went to the 2010 Football World Cup.
2: Brilliant.
4: England of course didn't win the World Cup, Grant. So I'm sure he can give us an idea on how magnanimous the English have been in defeat.
2: It's coming.
4: Which is a real strength of theirs, isn't it? To handle disappointment in football with maturity.
2: Yeah, and I hope he's got a strong English accent. I love, you know, that on the show. We've had a couple in the past. Oliver Hannon-Dolby, the owl. You really enjoyed that northern English accent.
4: Yeah, very good, very good.
2: But Beckham was here as well. Who was he playing for when he came to
4: LA Galaxy? They sold it. That was about 35 at Sky Stadium back
2: in those days. Yeah, that's right.
4: No, Westpac Stadium in those days. Oh, anyway, one of your bandwagon legends is here, Grant. G'day, Paul.
2: Oh, Paulos.
5: Grant, how are you?
4: Grant is good.
2: Yeah, I'm back, apparently, and good. And obviously my accent's still as strong as ever.
5: I'm around 7:30 tonight. The bandwagon's going to pull up at my place, and I'm going to have a quick look on there and see if Grant's on there. Is he on the bandwagon, or what's going on?
2: Oh, mate, you know what?
4: Have you noticed, Paul, that the Warriors' form has just started to taper off a little bit since Grant got back on the bandwagon? Are you calling in to ask Grant to leave the bandwagon?
5: Well, first of all, I want to know if he bought that jersey, because I haven't spoken to him since he claimed you were going to buy a jersey, Grant.
2: Yeah, I do have a jersey. I do have a jersey, Paulos. I haven't got it on today. But I'm on the bandwagon. I'm on the bandwagon, but I'm so cautious. Like, I'm a little bit negative on the bandwagon. I'm like, oh, I'm on the bandwagon. I can't get off this thing now. But what I have noticed is I am speaking to more people. When you're on the bandwagon, you give off a Waz aura.
4: Yeah.
2: And people speak to you about the Waz.
4: The Warriors radar goes ping. And there's a Waz fan.
2: Yeah,
4: you'll
2: be like, what are you doing this weekend? And they go like, oh, I'm going home to watch the Waz. And it becomes, you know, this nucleus of the Waz. It becomes part of your life. Yeah. And I guess that's what it is. I've got another limb and it's called the Waz that I'm wearing.
4: Paul, you'll be happy to know my son's now on the bandwagon. He's fallen utterly in love with sport over the FIFA World Cup. He's on the NRL bandwagon. He keeps asking me to bring up the NRL ladder. Because he likes seeing the Warriors at number two, and then always laughs when he sees the Broncos. So he's a jerk like his dad. So there's another one. The bandwagon's getting full, brother.
5: Yeah.
2: Paulos, can I ask you though? There's a couple of things I want to ask you. The first one is obviously, is it going to be our year? You know, say our year. You see that?

0: What's happening at the moment? Are the refs playing game, or have we had a few bad calls?
1: We've had a few calls go our way for a change.
2: Grant, yeah, to be honest. One last week.
0: There we go.
1: Yeah, last week was great, mate. But hey, just getting back to the jersey, what you'll find, Grant, is it's funny when you're wearing some Warriors merchandise around town, you'll always get someone out there going up the Waz, or someone across the street up the Waz. So we're a family, mate. We're all together, mate. So welcome aboard.
0: No, oh, thank you, Paulos. Thanks. I mean, you tried hard to get me back on the bandwagon, and now I'm on. I'm glad that makes you happy, yeah. And hopefully we can ride this emotional roller coaster together this year.
3: I'm just going to throw stones from the side, Paul, because my team's toast. I just need mutual destruction.
1: I'll thank the Knights for doing us a favour last night, but. Not to be, but I just wanted to get your thoughts on the Ellen Dewey situation, Daniel, and you guys. I mean, Grant, being a former professional, athlete in a team environment, you've got a player here who has been asked to play in a position he wasn't signed to the club to do, and then he's thrown his toys out of the cot. He's walked out of the club. So, I'm just thinking if. Just say, for example, Daniel, you were hired by Sport Nation to be a radio host on so-and-so days at X and so-and-so time, and then the bosses come to you and say, hey, look, mate, the cleaners are away this week, Daniel. We want you to clean the toilets this week, and we're going to get someone else in to do the radio show. How would you take that on board, mate? Would you be a team player, or would you throw your toys out of the car?
3: Well, I deliver enough crap anyway, each and every week, so probably I'd be okay sliding. Let's be honest, I wouldn't, Paul, but my contract would be a lot more specific than any athletes, right, who plays in a team sport. If it is over being played in a particular position, I don't know the ins and outs of this, probably to the level you do. But it's hard to stomach it, right? When you're in a team environment. Maya Wilson would know this. Does she want to play goal shoot? She want to goal attack? Had to play one week, the next week, right, Maya? Sometimes you just have to like it or lump it.
4: This actually baffles me, that this decision. Because I, like, even currently still playing in a team sport, obviously it's team first mentality, and whatever's going down in that West Tigers camp is blowing my mind. And I take it back to the whole Lockie Galvin situation last season. You could start to see that culture going on at the Tigers unravelling. So the point that you've had Luai, who's going to be going off to the PNG Chiefs, and now you've got the internals of what's going on with Adam Dewey. Like, honestly, what's happening? Benji can't catch a break on that one.
3: Adam Dewey, he's done it. He's doing a Dewey. Is that what we're going to call it from now? He's doing a Dewey.
0: What, putting yourself before the team?
3: Have you ever refused to play because you didn't get to bat at five and bowl first change?
0: So I was just thinking about this and relating it to my own sport, Paulos, and I was thinking, there's times where my first test match, I was asked to bowl first change. I hadn't bowled for Wellington that season, and it was a test match. I was absolutely pooing myself the night before.
3: Not as much as we fans were when we saw you coming in first
0: exactly.
3: change.
0: Exactly. I didn't say to the coach, I'm outraged. There's no chance I'm playing my first test for New Zealand bowling first change. So, all it shows to me as a coach is that you've got someone in the team that thinks they're bigger than the game, bigger than the team, get rid of them.
3: But it also tells me, as Myers intimated, there's something bad at the Tigers. There's something rotten. It's probably bigger than someone doing a Dewey, if you know what I mean, Paul.
1: Well, the environment at the Tigers, the club leaks like a sieve. I mean, this isn't the first time where there's been some people in that club basically are stirring the pot, and they let the leak out, and they need a big clean sweep, a room through that whole environment, that whole club, because it's toxic. You look at the Luai situation, like, and Maya said the Galvin situation. Poor Benji, mate. He's just trying to, what he's dealing with. It's not good, mate. But
3: not Paul.
1: Bulldogs Waz, mate. Tonight, Bulldogs Waz. We're going to get the dub, mate. And that bandwagon, Grant, is

0: going to be speeding along the highway, mate. There's a great way.
1: Yeah, just take care of Jake, mate. Just take care of Jake.
2: Up the Waz, Paulos. Up the Waz.
1: Good to chat, Paul. Talk Monday, mate. Look for. Oh, look, the Warriorholic Zane's here. G'day, mate.
3: Jeez, we've got
1: only the stars call into this program.
3: Straight off. We've got to get well and truly on the bandwagon right from the start today, so I thought we're going to go back to back. But there's a bit of a challenge here, mate. If you're going to genuinely be a Warriors fan, you've got to lose the Waz and you've got to be a Warriors fan, mate. We're going to get you off the bandwagon and get you on the full time.
1: Yes, I like this. Pete, 1995, they were called the Warriors.
4: Warriors, come out to play.
1: Come on, Warriors.
2: Yeah, listen, I'm probably more Zane. I'm sorry. I mean, you're obviously a purist. I'm more a Waz. Like, I like the movement.
1: Oh, you're a T20 Warriors
2: I'm
1: fan.
2: I'm a T20.
1: Oh, no.
2: Up the Waz.
1: T20. He is, isn't he? A Pinot Noir.
2: Pinot Noir. I like the fact that you'll be at a sporting event internationally. Like, you know, how good would it have been if Ryan Fox was taking that putt and someone went, up the Waz, instead of like, shop boy, or whoever said that. You know, if there was an up the Waz there, what a moment. Because you can't go up the Warriors. Like, it just doesn't sound right. You know, up the Waz sounds a little bit more.
3: Up the mighty one New Zealand Warriors, as the Mad Butcher would always tell us, mate. But just on this Adam Dewey thing, I'm of the opinion there's a lot more to this than meets the eye. And I've got to be honest, like, I was a big fan of Benji when he was a player. But I don't know if you guys saw his show he had on Fox League after he retired, like the little Matty John show sitting on the couch. And he showed to me he's a little bit petulant, he's a little bit grumpy and a little bit hard-headed. He didn't like people taking the piss out of him or anything. And I get the feeling that, I don't know, from that point I wasn't convinced he was the right sort of temperament to be a head coach. And I compare his sort of mindset to our wonderful Andrew Webster. I think that he might be getting close to losing that, the changing room. So good luck.
1: Yeah, Zane, I'm with you. Like, if in isolation, we'd call this guy, as some of the headlines are saying, he's a sport brat, you know, someone not playing the position they're asked to play. But there's just too many other things going on, Zane, that who knows the backstory of what got Dewey into this position to do a Dewey.
2: Well, yeah, good call.
1: Thank you, Grant. Appreciate that. Sanctimonious patronising compliment.
2: No, it wasn't.
1: Take it, though.
2: Because I'm going to say, like, hypothetically, the conversations that happen between coach and player in the background is that at the start of the season, they go, listen, Adam, you're going to play in one position and one position only. You're my man. Like, you know, you're the playmate.
1: Yeah, but you
2: whatever.
1: Know things change, mate. And people get injured. Some people start stinking up the joint.
2: But what I'm saying is that the coach could be at fault here where he's just going, you know what? I'm tired of this. Like, getting told by the coach X, Y, and Z, and then it never happens.
1: Yeah.

0: I do not trust this guy.
1: Hey, Zane, tell me about the game tonight before we let you go, mate. Great of you to call in.
2: Yeah, mate, it's going to be an interesting one. The Bulldogs are finally starting to find form, obviously, now that they're about to play the Warriors. But a lot of pundits over in Australia are putting a lot of it back on Sean O'Sullivan coming in for the past couple of weeks and playing seven and giving them a bit more direction. But they've dropped him back to the bench and got Crichton back at 5'8" and the old greatest ever rugby league player in Gus Gould's Galvin back at seven. So it'll be interesting. I tell you, I think it'll be a good test for the Warriors. Like, they did a number on us last year. So I'm hoping that the boys man up this week and actually look absolutely relentless in defence. And we've just got to be a lot more clinical. Too many errors last week.
1: Brilliant stuff. Go well, mate. We'll chat next week, I hope. Take it easy. Appreciate your thoughts. That's the Warriorholic joining the program. You can join us, 0800 150 811. I always judge a good start to the show by the time we get to the headlines. And it's 21 minutes after 10 o'clock, so we're 21 minutes after the scheduled headlines. So obviously a good start, I would say.
0: Great stuff.
1: Take us to the lounge here, Huck. Take us to the lounge.
3: I've lost the bed. Where have I put it?
1: Oh, my God.
3: Oh, there it is.
1: One job.
4: 1 foot out of the plane. This is he's in Bangladesh.
1: Yeah, it's game five of
3: call
1: a series of Bangladesh.
3: Yeah. Call me
4: he's
3: Adam
4: like,
3: Dewey.
4: Get me on that plane.
1: What's your golden rule? Never bet on the Black Caps for the last game of a five-match, one-day series when overseas. How do they go in game five against the West Indies, Grant?
4: Yeah, they lost that one.
1: They lost that one.
4: 1 foot on the plane.
1: 1 foot on the plane is old Huck. New Zealand have their first medals at the Commonwealth Games, coming from swimmer Lewis Clairbert and Erica Fairweather, who I assume is also a swimmer.
3: Yes.
1: Huck. Swimmers.
3: Oh, did I miss the S, did I?
1: Yeah. This is the other thing you have to get used to, Maya, some live editing of your headlines that you write. I must admit, Huck has come a long way.
4: Oh.
1: He's got rid of the word that in every sense, which is great. You don't need the word that when you're on radio. That is redundant. Both swimmers claim silver to get the Kiwi medal count rolling, with Fairweather finishing second in the 400-metre freestyle. It's a punishing event, isn't it? And then not long after, Clairbert finished second in the 200-metre individual medley. Excitement, Amisa, for the Comm Games?
4: I didn't even know it was happening.
1: There you go.
3: That's interesting.
1: That's a bit harsh, mate.
4: No, that is. I'm joking. What I did note about the Commonwealth Games was the outfits. I did feel like the outfits were maybe like a little bit of a Temu purchase.
1: Our tracksuits.
4: They didn't look great.
1: Temu tracksuits.
5: They were better than last time round. I went to Birmingham and I got given the formal sort of kit that you wear to the opening and closing ceremonies. It was like this massive T-shirt dress that I feel like my nanny would wear as a 90 to go to bed with your formal blazer over top. So that makes sense. I felt like we've upgraded this time round.
1: I agree with you both. It does look a bit Timo-y. I wouldn't put it on a fan heater in my hotel. put it that way. I think that will go boom.
4: You don't want to smoke an old-fashioned durry on that tracksuit. No. You're going to light up like a firework.
1: The long-awaited decision of LeBron James's future has finally been decided after it was announced that he will be heading to
4: Philadelphia,
1: city of brotherly love. Yes, he's off to the 76ers following the conclusion of last season. LeBron said he would not return to the Lakers, and the door was wide open for him to spend the last days as an NBA player. LeBron's deal worth just $8 million for 2 years, with a player option in the second season of his contract.
4: I feel that's light for him.
1: I feel like I'm an old romantic, you know that. I do romance better than anyone. You know that. I do like a one or two club man team.
3: Mm. Yeah,
1: yeah,
3: that's fair.
1: Yeah, and that just, this just, yeah. It's not romantic.
4: No, it's
1: he's
4: not romantic.
1: He's chasing rings, but God, the guy's been an amazing servant. You know, I'm not going to begrudge him too much. Yeah, but it's lacking romance. More with Huck after 12 o'clock on this big, big deal. And two incredibly close games in the NRL last night. The Knights and the Roosters got things started and ended in a nail-biter as the Roosters won by a single point, with Daly Cherry-Evans scoring a field goal with 2 minutes to go. 2 points only separated the Rabbits and the Storm. Campbell Graham, who sounds like a very good country music singer too, scored the winner for the Bunnies in the 75th minute. Final score 28-26 to make matters worse for the Storm captain, Harry Grant. Never trust a man with two first names, Grant Elliott.
4: No, Campbell Graham. and Harry Cross.

0: can't. Yeah. It's a very Finn, untrustworthy.
1: What's your last name again, Finn?
2: Yeah.
3: I share it with the greatest basketball player of all time.
1: Yeah. He suffered a hamstring. Notice how I left that one through to the keeper. It was Ben Duckett should follow my advice. That was gorgeous leave outside of off stump. Suffered a hamstring injury, making it even harder to make a push for the playoffs. 26 after 10. Thank you very much, Huck. Mark, hold there, mate. I promise we're coming to you straight after this. Got to get to a break. Stay with us. This is the Saturday Session.
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8: A hairy javelin and a snake walk into a bar. This is the Saturday session with Daniel McCarty and Grant Elliott.

0: very confused if Graham would like this or not. Maybe, hopefully he's listening, he can send some feedback. I don't know. Hello, Mark. Thanks for holding. Lovely to hear from you again. How's Sydney?
1: G'day, Mark.
2: G'day, Grant. G'day, everybody. Sydney's fine. Fine in the morning here, and more importantly, it's above 0 degrees. I mean, I don't know how cold it's got for you guys in Wellington and Auckland recently, but Canberra yesterday was -1 at 4 a.m. in the morning when I got up.
0: Oh, delightful. Delightful. Mm. We just had some biblical rain in Wellington in the last hour or so.
1: Thanks for the weather update, Mark.
0: Yeah, we love weather chat. Big Wellingtonians, we love weather chat.
1: Yeah.
2: Oh, well, it's funny. I was listening to Radio New Zealand last night, Nights with a Meal, and they had this bloke who lives in a particular part of Wellington, and he's a road cyclist, and he lives in a particular part of Wellington where there's a lot of hills. And it's murder for him cycling around Wellington. So you put that in combination with the wind, I don't know if I'd want to live in Wellington.
1: It shouldn't be murder for him, though, Mark, because we've got so many cycle paths.
0: I was about
1: here
0: to say, like,
1: they're first grade citizens.
0: Maybe it's a city.
1: Yeah.
0: We should invest in some paths or some, what should we call them? Almost like a path, a way, a cycle way. Cycle way.
1: That you don't use, and then you cycle on the road anyway.
0: I would cycle, but
2: mind you,
0: not in Wellington, mate.
1: No.
0: Terrible weather.
2: Mind you, I reckon whoever designed Wellington Airport is an idiot, because there's no runways that go east-west. Now, if you're flying in direct from Sydney, the plane's got a bank and you've got to fly in a north-south direction, and Cook Strait is like a wind tunnel. It increases the force of the wind coming off Cook Strait, so you're buffeted every time.
0: Yeah, I think you've also been drinking this morning, because it's a north-south facing airport. I see every day. It's definitely north-south.
2: Yeah, they should have more east-west runways at Wellington Airport. Anyway, sports-wise, it's good to see New Zealand sport on a roll.
0: Sure.
2: I mean, the All Blacks are on a streak. The Warriors are on a streak. They're second. Everybody's on a streak as far as New Zealand sport goes. Australia could pick our socks up, like especially in the rugby union, because we haven't been doing as well as the All Blacks lately. But to cap it all off, Daniel, I've got to cap it all off.
0: Lately? When was the last time you won the Bledisloe?
2: Well,
0: Huck wasn't even born, and I had a Nokia phone.

0: Well, we're doing better compared to in rugby union compared to how we've been doing in recent years. I mean, we've only lost a couple of matches in the World Rugby Union Tournament by a few points, so we're on a streak. And I've got to say, to cap it all off, Daniel, it's great to see New South Wales beat Queensland in State of Origin.
1: Not that you've mentioned that last time, recall. I'll allow it.
0: Well, you got to admit, with rugby league, it's like the State of Origin's king of the hill. So, you know, New South Wales just won it, and Queensland had no hope this year round.
1: Again, beautifully left through to the keeper. Good judgment outside off stump. Well played, me. Good to chat, Mark. We've got to get to Mikey now. Hello, Mikey.
2: Thanks, Mark.
3: Oh, g'day, fellas. I really just rang up to what's Finn up to? Is he going somewhere?
1: No, he's going off to this little battling show Monday to Friday full time. So he's leaving us behind.
3: Oh,
2: yeah, okay. I liken it, Mikey.
1: He's off to the Mumbai Indians.
2: Yeah, so basically he's off to the Mumbai Indians. Yeah. We're the Canadian League. We're the GT20 or whatever it is.
1: The Saskatoon Googlies?
2: Or Hong Kong Sevens. Hong Kong Sevens. And he's got more of a full time gig with the Mumbai Indians and the drive show. A lot more security and a little bit more bravado that comes with it.
1: More responsibility.
3: Millsy's 4-day bullying comments finally got to him, so that's why he's doing the full-time gig, is it?
1: Yeah. That was the main reason. It's time to play test cricket. It's time to do it 5 days a week.
2: Yeah.
4: Yeah, apparently so. Yeah.
3: Well, it's kind of a shame, Finn, because you're a Cantabrian, you bring a bit of sanity to this.
4: I know, Mikey. See, Mikey's talking some very good common sense right now.
1: No,
4: this is good
1: true.
4: To hear.
3: Yeah.
1: That is true.
3: So I guess the show's going to go off the rails a little bit, but that's all good. That's what Saturday's for.
2: Can it go any more off the rails, Mikey?
3: No, it's good. By the way, it's good to hear your voice again there.

0: take a holiday, and then they'd be like, oh, can you speak to us on Saturday, because they missed me so much. And I actually purposely just blocked my phone a few times, because I was distraught. I was left off the team. I was kind of like when you get that call from Richard Hadley going, yeah, g'day Grant, Sir Richard here. Just letting you know that you've missed out in the squad. We just don't think you're up to it. We think you're way off the pace. It was a little bit like that. So I was hurt, but I'm back now. I'm back.
1: You're way off. He was a straight shooter.
0: Yeah, straight shooter.
1: Yeah.
0: Yeah, way off the pace. And then a week later,
1: you got an email from Martin Crowe.
0: Congratulations, you're in the one day squad. Didn't you just tell me I was way off the pace?
1: God bless. Hey, Mikey, speaking of which, I think the guy to my immediate left, Mr. Grant Elliott, is the definition of a bolter. 2015 Cricket World Cup squad.
0: Belter.
1: A bolt out of the blue turned into a belting selection, Grant. So I bow down to you and what you did, particularly in the latter parts of the tournament. I think he's a legitimate bolter. And if this is an old-fashioned tournament tour, Mikey, to South Africa, I think NZR must tell Dave Rennie and the selectors, we need a bolter. Mm. We need an absolute bolter.
0: Need a story.
1: We do. Who was the last All Black bolter?
2: McCaw, probably.
1: That's up there. I reckon Carl Tuanukuafi, remember him, about 8 years ago? He came out of nowhere.
2: But McCaw only played, I think, NPC before he made his All Blacks debut. He wasn't even a good shout. I was overseas.
1: Shane Philpott, there's your Canterbury content for you. Yeah. He was a good bolter.
2: I was overseas at the time when McCaw was picked, and went and saw him at Lansdowne Road when they played the Irish. And we were just like, a few of us Kiwis were like, who the hell is this guy? Amazing. Absolutely amazing debut as well. So, yeah. No, that'd be good. But I don't know who they'd pick as a bolter now. To be honest, they usually take a lot of people to kind of be amongst the squad, but whether they get game time or not, I don't know. Hey, look, at the end of the day, I just want us to go there and front. And if we can do that, then we're all going to breathe a bit of a sigh of relief, right?
0: Wait, Mikey, when you say front, I want results, okay? We're playing them in four tests.
1: What's your magic number?
0: Successful, yeah. What's the magic number where you go, oh, I'm satisfied with that?
2: 2-2.
0: 2-2.
1: It's a four-match series.
0: I thought you said 3-2. I was about to say, that's quite tough for a four-match series.
1: Oh, no, there'll be a boundary count back and we'll win a 3-2. That's how it works.
0: Actually, I like that, Mikey. I like it 2-2 because it sort of puts, rugby in the balance of, like, who the heavyweights are in the world. I quite like that. That would be quite nice in rugby to have that.
2: If we win the first game, you've got probably the best coach in the world who would look at that, and we would get an absolute slap back in the second test if we win the first. So we've got, we're up against it, but that's good. This makes why sports so amazing.
1: No, so, I'm so
2: first.
1: I'm so
2: happy.
1: Good to chat, Mikey. Do appreciate it. And hopefully we do get a bolter on Monday.
0: Thanks,
1: Mikey. Come on, give us a bolter, NZR. This is the greatest rivalry tour. It's an old-fashioned tour. We need a bolter. We need a Grant Elliott. Who is it, ladies and gents?
0: Was I the bolter?
1: Yeah, you were very much a bolter. Did you get invited to the MCG?
0: No.
1: Before?
0: No. Nah.
1: You know, when they took the 19 leading cricketers to New Zealand to visualise being at the MCG for the Cricket World Cup final later in 2015. Were you there?
0: Do you know what I was told?
1: Were you there?
0: Do you know what I was told?
1: What?
0: When I texted and said, if I can't make it inside the 19, then, FML sort of thing. And I was told, yeah, but you've already been to the MCG. No one liked
1: which
0: an
1: is
0: away.
1: Code for oh my god, we forgot him.
0: Yeah, no one liked an away trip more than me. It was like to the MCG with no cricket bags. What a good trip that would be.
1: 21 away from 11. Back with more of your calls after this. It's 0800 150 811.
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9: The Warriors are building nicely after a hard-fought 8-point home win over the Dragons. Now it's back to the road for another big test, taking on the Bulldogs in Sydney with valuable competition points on the line. The Wires are right in the hunt near the top of the ladder, and every win is crucial as they look to reel in the Panthers. 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The Warriors against the Bulldogs, 7:30 to tonight, live right here on Sport Nation. The most unserious, serious sports show. This is the Saturday Session with Daniel McCarty and Grant Elliott.
10: The Bolter came through. The Bolter came through.
11: Oh, those were the days, Grant. Remember those?
12: Apparently I wasn't the Bolter.
11: You were a Bolter, mate.
12: Apparently I wasn't.
11: You're a Bolter. How were you not a Bolter?
12: I know. I don't know. I asked the selectors and I asked Baz and I asked Bruce Edgar. They said, no, you're always going to be in the team, even though I had a conversation saying that I wasn't going to be in the team. It was strange. I don't know what happened, Daniel. There was maybe, you know how sometimes you think that maybe there's a wager on it for IPL auctions where someone gets picked and you're like, that's strange.
11: Hello, Joey.
12: Joey.
13: G'day, lads. Love your show. I know you bring that up, Grant. You know, I've just got a little bone to pick with Dan here because I listen to the station every day of the week.
11: It's Daniel to you, mate.
13: Ad that comes on. Sorry, Daniel, and it comes on and it says, come listen to me on a sad day with the Kiwi, ex-Kiwi cricket battler, Grant Elliott. Now, Grant, didn't you hit a six to win a game to put us to the Never Never Land, which was the World Cup final? If I think that's a

0: that's a bit legendary for me. You know, I could be wrong here, but I look at it and I go, you took us to the World Cup final with that six. I mean, there was other players in the team as well, but, you know, that six. And it's got, Dan's got Kiwi Batma. Maybe Dan can tell us what a legend is then, because I personally thought that...
1: A legend doesn't average 10.75 in Test cricket.
0: Yeah, maybe not then, but he still took us to the Neverland.
1: He's a legend to me because he's the only guy I can rib to his face, and he has a beautiful smile coming back to me. He's one of my all-time favourites. This is me being sincere and nice. Always has been. But I guess the marketing department have done a good job. We've hit the brief. We like to have a bit of fun at each other's expense. And I tell you what, Joey, if they can't be asked to turn up for the day we record these ads, well, they're going to get more of these.
0: Well, I tell you what, Daniel, maybe Manchester United are battlers as well, you know, and maybe Liverpool are legends, are they? Because, you know, Grant, I mean, I think you're a legend. And how's your golf, Grant?
2: Thanks for asking me, Joey.
1: I'm turning that off. There's nothing more punished than the cricketers talking about golf. Joey, you're a man of history and understanding. You'll understand the joy a bolter can give us. Is there a name? Is there someone you want to see in the All Black squad on Monday morning?
0: I've always, the last season, and he would be a massive bolter, but I think he'll be an All Black at some stage, fellas, and that's Carlos Spencer's son. I think he's a real talent, massively at fullback, and but I don't think they'll take him to South Africa for that tour. But I think eventually he will be an All Black with the skills he's got. He's silky. He does the right thing at the right time. He comes into the back line really good. I just hope we go over there and we perform, obviously, as Kiwis, we perform really well, and I don't think we're going to win every game. I mean, if we do, fantastic, but that's the way it is. And I always look towards the World Cup. Quite often, favourites don't win the World Cup, so I'm quite happy that we're not favourites to win the World Cup, and at the moment, South Africa are.
1: Good man, Joey. Do appreciate it. Thanks for your thoughts.
2: Thanks, Joey.
1: 12 minutes
2: he's
1: away
2: defending
1: from
2: me as well. I quite like that. Absolutely. Thanks a lot, Joey. I appreciate that. Going into bat for me. It's pretty tough when you've got two against one on the show.
1: Do you think the sports freak Graham Beasley would defend Huckleberry Finn's musical choices thus far?
2: From what I've heard, no.
1: Well, let's find out.
3: Well, that was a bland start to the show, to our final show. Just a bit of nothing, really, but it was sort of mock whistling and sort of a vaguely reggae beat, but just it just didn't really do anything.
4: Oh, my God.
2: There you go. I think what he was trying to say is that
1: live
2: I loved having you on the show, Huck, and I really enjoy your
4: bloody
2: music.
4: What a sports freak, Papa Smurf, eh? Honestly.
1: Do you know what amazes me? He knows how to record a WhatsApp message.
4: That is really yeah. Well, does he work in IT? I think he should know that.
1: Well, he gets other people to do his
4: minions.
1: Work for it, right? He's got his minions.
2: ChatGPT.
1: Off you go. Lovely to hear your voice, sports freak. Keep your thoughts coming through to us. It is 11 minutes away from 11 o'clock. Back after the short break.
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10: 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All right, let's get to some of your text messages. Dave in Queenstown has penned this one. Grant, you can read it.
11: Hi, Daniel. Oh, it's addressed to you.
10: No, but you can read it.
11: I'm thinking that if Grant was invited to the MCG, you would probably forget to go, just like he forgot to send me that signed rugby jersey he promised. In fact, I think we should change Grant's nickname from the hairy javelin to the hairy goldfish from Dave in Queenstown. Dave, it's not a rugby jersey. It's a cricket jersey, and it is the Quetta. Not the Quetta. It's the Bangladesh Chittagong Vikings.
10: Chittagong Vikings.
11: The Chittagong Vikings.
10: But is it in the market?
11: Get it.
10: It's in the have you sent it?
11: I've got it. Wrapped up.
10: Oh, it's wrapped.
11: It's wrapped
10: up.
11: Oh,
10: no, that's progress.
11: Yeah, and it always gets there.
10: We've got Dave's address, though, haven't we?
11: Yeah, I've got Dave's address. Right. Yeah. Well, it'll get there.
10: But Dave is fully aware why you called the goldfish. Absolutely outstanding. Michael writes, can't wait to watch Sky TV and MPC on TVNZ Plus this season. And TVNZ One, let's go. Very, very wet in Wellington, absolutely. Are we going to do the double? Are we? Jamie writes, hi guys, always great tuning in to hear you guys wind each other up. Hey, shout out to the mighty Upper Clutha Rams taking on arch rivals Okatipu under the snow-capped mountains in Wanaka. You can't beat $9 big bottles and $5 pies. Yeah. Right, Jamie.
11: Drink responsibly, New Zealand.
10: Good, you're right. Morning, team. Love the show. Is Benji part of the problem? Maybe he is not the coach people think he is. I think anyone in senior leadership at that club
11: needs
10: to take some form of responsibility, right?
11: Love the text messages, but we did ask our listeners who the bolters for this.
10: Kane Hames, someone suggested, as a previous bolter. Yep. I got two names for you.
11: Was Josh Lord, was he a bolter?
10: Siali Lauaki.
11: Lauaki.
10: Yeah. Well, Hurricanes bias, yeah. Double bias.
11: Yeah.
10: St. Pat's Town boy.
11: Nice, get him
10: yeah.
11: in.
10: Yeah, like
11: get
10: Xavier Noumea, get him yeah. in there. And for Graham Beasley, and I think this is a good shout, Callum Harkin. Mm. We need a fourth verse five on tour. I'm not seeing his name in all these projected 44s. I would not be shocked. There's a couple of bolters I'd suggest. What say you, 8833? Coming up, a whole lot more nonsense after this break.
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0: That's all right. A bit grown.
1: Being a little bit sportsman.
0: Just a bit different.
1: Sport freak. A little bit sports freaky, have you?
0: No, just a little bit different from Finn.
1: A little bit happy?
0: It's a little bit somber and a little upbeat.
1: What's, it's an emotional show today. There's going to be highs, there's going to be lows. There's going to be peaks, there's going to be ups, there's going to be ups, there's going to be downs.
0: I get the feeling he's happy to leave us. I don't know. Tears of joy? Maybe.
1: As long as he's feeling something.
0: Yeah.
1: I'd hate for him to just feel agnostic.
0: But he'll see you on the drive show every now and then because you kind of like a little bit of a mercenary. You sort of flit between the shows.
1: Called a contractor, yeah, you're right.
0: Well, mercenary.
1: I do love appearing at 5:30 for 3 minutes and one of the co-hosts doesn't listen to me nor talk to me. It's great fun.
2: And you know what? I appreciate you coming on every single Friday for that one reason.
1: All right, let's get to the latest in headlines. Hey, by the way, Ledley King will join us in about 14 minutes. Spurs legend to talk about Auckland FC taking on Tottenham Hotspur tomorrow at Eden Park. Massive crowd expected. Looking forward to catching up with him very shortly. Let's get to the lounge, though.
2: It was much faster on that one.
1: Yeah, you were, actually. Yeah. Improvements. You'll get there eventually.
0: Yeah, finger on the button.
1: Got work one ons. More to go.
2: Got work ons.
1: Yeah, like Olympic final after 12 o'clock.
2: Commonwealth final.
1: New Zealand have their first medals at the Commonwealth Games following success for our swimmers, Lewis Clearbert and Erica Fairweather. They claimed silver, both of them, to get the Kiwis on the board as far as medals, with Fairweather finishing second in the 400-metre freestyle, finishing behind someone from, guess the country, Grant?
0: America? I'm joking.
2: I was about to absolutely throw abuse at Grant Elliott.
1: Commonwealth Games swimming.
0: UK.
1: The UK do not appear at the Commonwealth Games.
0: Do they not?
1: England, Scotland.
0: Yeah, England.
1: Okay.
0: England.
1: Australia, mate.
0: Oh, okay.
2: Yeah, that's poor Grant.
1: Clearbert finished second in the 200-metre individual medley. To basketball now, and the long-awaited decision of LeBron James's future has been decided after it was announced that he will be heading to the Philadelphia 76ers. Following the conclusion of last season, where he told everyone he was not returning to the Lakers, the door has been wide open for him to join a number of teams, and plenty of rumours over the last few days, but he has decided on the 76ers, who now look quite stacked. LeBron's deal is worth $8 million over a couple of years, although the second year is a option of his contract. Of course, let's welcome in a very well-known sports pundit these days.
0: And special guest.
1: I'm going to play you.
0: Guest of the show.
1: You will not believe
0: fan of the show.
1: You will not believe who has posted this. Okay? I'll play you the audio clip, then read the account that it's come from.
3: Well, Michael Jordan's a guy that's a friend of mine. Play golf with him. He's a really good guy. And I think LeBron is, maybe he's a racist, but maybe he doesn't like Trump, I don't know. But I only like people that like me, so I would say Michael Jordan all the way.
0: I don't know if I believe anything on
1: that. Sorry, that is from the official White House Rapid Response Twitter account to over 2 million followers.
0: Yeah.
1: That is very important government business, isn't it?
0: I don't know.
1: Very important government, you know, government business to call LeBron a racist for no apparent reason, it would seem.
0: He said maybe. He said maybe.
1: Maybe you're a racist, Grant. Maybe I'm a racist.
0: Yeah.
1: Maybe Huck's a racist. Maybe Meyer's a racist.
0: Maybe. Does that get you off?
1: I think, yeah, as far as to get you away from litigation. Yeah,
0: yeah, yeah. Yeah. I said maybe.
1: I did say maybe. That is bizarre.
0: I am not surprised with anything at the moment. And to be honest, I don't believe anything I see on the internet with AI now. Because, I mean, how good was that Foxy AI thing?
1: No, I missed it.
0: Have you not seen that?
2: Oh, is this a celebration?
0: A dairy and doing a shuri. Yeah. Have you not seen it? I'll show
2: good,
0: you in
2: Daniel,
0: the break.
2: It's so good.
1: That's great.
0: It's pretty good. And he gets nude. Well, not nude, but he's got his boardies on.
1: No, we were nude watching that. That was fantastic. To the NRL last night, the Knights and the Roosters got things started and ended in a nail-biter as the Roosters won by a single point with Daly Cherry Evans scoring a field goal with 2 minutes to go. Only 2 points separated the Rabbitohs and the Storm. Campbell Craig and Harry Grant, the stories. Two first names, eh?
0: Yeah, don't trust them.
1: Campbell Graham scored the winner for the Bunnies in the 75th minute, 28-26. Compounding matters for the Storm.

0: their captain, Harry Grant, suffered a hamstring injury, making it even harder for their push for the playoffs. And Grant, I know you complained last time. Do you need some golf? Oh, would you like to do a golf update the 50?
1: It's the 57th.
0: No, it's the TPC Twin Cities course.
1: Yeah, there's a pair of
0: 3M Open.
1: $8.8 million, July 23rd to the 26th, and Michael Kim, round 2 of 12 under. Fine showing from Michael Kim and Grillo. Don't know what his first
0: name is. He's burying
1: the
0: lead. He shot 59, mate. He broke 60. He shot 59.
1: He broke 60.
0: Come on, Bob.
1: Great round. He was in great rhythm all the way through the back nine. There's a couple of significant names in there, but Michael Kim's day today. So keep watching Michael Sangwon Kim, American professional golfer. And he's on the European tour as well.
0: And Emiliano Grillo of Argentina is in second, 3 shots back. I'd like to know if he's going to embrace his inner Argentine footballer over the weekend.
1: What, and punch someone on the 18th?
0: Yeah, just niggly fouls, just be general shithousery, that type of thing. Yeah. What can you do on a golf course?
1: Trip up the other player's caddy.
0: Yeah, exactly.
1: Take some clubs out of his bag.
0: Brilliant. There you have it, the very latest in sports headlines.
1: Lovely.
0: It is 7 minutes after 11 o'clock. Bumper our last hour due to all your calls. Thank you so much. Keep the messages coming through. Our first question, All Black Bolt.

0: at 20 past five and had a text message from South Africa from my mate going, hey, China, are you watching this? And I thought, oh, Foxy must be doing well. So I went onto Sky and I saw, so I had his drive. So he was playing his second shot on the final hole.
1: Oh, brilliant.
0: So I watched the last 15 minutes of him basically hitting it to the green, so stay right, and then taking the putt, which didn't take him much time. But the spectacle in terms of, like, if it was a playoff, because I was quite confused when I tuned in. I was like, oh, it's obviously a playoff happening. You know, he's going to tie it. I didn't realize he was going to go for the win. But finishing it on the 18th hole in front of that crowd before the FIFA World Cup final as well, because I think, like, if the playoff had happened, a lot of people may have filtered out, and it's not normally as good a spectacle, but what a stage. Like, I think that that could be the greatest ever finish to a sporting event
1: that you've watched.
0: Yeah.
1: Well, the good guys win in the end, and yeah, he is one of those, isn't he? He really is.
0: Yeah.
1: Very hard to find someone who has a bad word to say about him.
0: Yeah, and I mean, can
1: I have such FOMO, mate, because I didn't.
0: I didn't watch it.
1: Oh, I did up, and yeah, I've regretted it all week.
0: To watching it, I mean,
1: when watching it back, it's just not the same, is it?
0: Yeah.
1: It's just not the same. So,
0: and
1: I know Guy spoke brilliantly about it on the drive show during the week, how emotional he was.
0: Mm.
1: A little tug at the old heartstrings.
0: Yeah, I saw that with Guy. But I there was also someone that was there that I know. He's good friends with Beav. And it's Damon Jakeman from Upper Hearts, Pack and Save. And he was there at the Open, and I texted him. And I said, oh, were you there? And he sent me the video. So I can show you that video as well. And I think he was sitting next to the person
1: I'm glad he was there, those battling grocery owners.
0: But I think he was next to the guy that shouted, like, you're the boy, or something like that. Yeah, it came from that stand. So it was a pretty special moment being a Kiwi to watch that live.
1: I'm still buzzing. I was in the car this morning. As I've told you, Grant, my son's absolutely gone mental for sport over the course of this FIFA World Cup, which is great. He said to me on the way to rugby this morning, Dad, I'm so happy Ryan Fox won. 7-year-old. And then he asked, are we going to have a street parade? He's big on street parades, having watched the images of Spain.
0: Were you angry that
1: you know
0: he...
1: What?
0: Were you angry that
1: Why
0: he's talking
1: not?
0: About
2: they're,
0: golf?
2: They're doing a...
1: well, he's not a former cricketer, Grant. So I was more than happy to get his take on golf.
2: They're doing something on Tuesday for Foxy in Auckland Central.
1: Awesome.
0: Nice.
2: Well, he'll be there with awesome. A claret jug and... No.
0: He deserves it.
2: Yeah.
1: That is fabulous. We've got to get to a break. Ledley King is going to join the program. Over 40,000 fans likely to be in park tomorrow. Incredible. Shows the pulling power of Spurs. And the former Spurs legend joins the show after this.
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10: The most unserious, serious sports show. This is the Saturday Session with Daniel McCarty and Grant Elliott.
11: Quarter past 11. This is the Saturday Session. Huckleberry, Finn's last show. Emotional scenes. His musical choice at the top of the hour, you were a little bit lost on where he was going with. Let's get some more feedback from Captain Happy.
12: Again, just a bit of nothing, really. It sort of jaunted along fine, but, you know, there was nothing really happening. I didn't get the emotion in that. C-minus, huh?
11: Yeah, C-minus.
13: That's not bad from him, though.
11: Well, that's actually quite good. Yeah, it's quite nice of Graham. That's a pass, isn't it?
13: That's not bad.
11: That is a pass. Tackleberry's last show. He might not make it to 1 o'clock. It's quarter past 11. Great to have your company. Tomorrow night, massive crowd expected at Eden Park. Ticket sales are really, really strong, of course. The pulling power of the EPL is in full showing as Tottenham Hotspur take on reigning A-League champions. Yes, I've got to say that. Auckland FC. We're not coming across as Wellingtonians at all, now are we? We are thrilled to welcome back to Sport Nation absolute legend of the Spurs Football Club, one of their ambassadors. He was there to help promote it a number of months ago. He is back, Ledley King. Great to speak to you again, Ledley. How's the jet lag? Are you refreshed and revitalised? Because you've hardly been on the ground, right?
14: Yeah, good morning. Good morning, first. Yeah, we arrived, I think it was about 2 a.m. At a hotel. Yeah, didn't get much sleep, but got plenty of sleep on the plane, so I'm all good. All good to go.
11: Was it nice to get away from the United Kingdom? Ledley, you went to a World Cup in 2010, and I must admit, listening to a lot of the feedback, it seems a lot of the public, particularly those of the media with sharp knives, have been very magnanimous in defeat, haven't they? Gee, man, alive, the reactions. OTT, yeah, yeah. Isn't it?
14: Yeah, I think it's something that we've been used to as players playing for the national team for a number of years. You know, a lot of expectation going into the tournament, and you know, when we don't win it, the knives seem to come out quite a bit. But listen, there's some other teams, there's some other very good teams in the tournament, and sometimes we seem to forget that. But no, I think the lads give it everything they could, and unfortunately we fell short at the end.
11: Did you enjoy the World Cup in its entirety?
14: Yeah, I did. It was a bit of a slow burner for me. It took me a while to actually get into it. But definitely once it was the knockout stages, I was really into it. And you know, what was great for me was that the big players that you're looking for at tournaments, they all seem to come out

0: play. They all seemed to be scoring goals, pushing each other for the golden boot, which was a lot of fun to watch.
1: Ledley, great having you on the show. Welcome to New Zealand shores. Did you have an opinion in the strategy that England deployed after they went 1-0 up?
2: An opinion on
1: and,
2: it. Everyone's
1: share it to me. As a defender,
0: everyone's
1: really
0: got an opinion,
1: tonight.
0: I think, yeah. Yeah, I think everyone has an opinion. But, you know, I think at the time, watching it live, I did think that we went a little bit negative, a little bit too early in the game. But I can, at the same time, I can understand it. When you're under pressure and the pressure is building, as a manager, your first kind of protocol would be to shore things up a little bit more at the back. And that's what he did. But, you know, it's all hindsight now. At the time, I did think it was a little bit early. But, you know, it could have worked out in our favour equally. So it's just one of them decisions that, you know, the managers have paid the big bucks to make. And unfortunately, it didn't work out for us at this time.
2: Good tournament for Spurs, wasn't it? Jed Spence had a bit of a blinder. If only they held on, that tackle in the semi-final would be right out there with Bobby Moore's in 1966, I would argue. You had Romero, who's a niggly individual, isn't he, Ledley? You'll be much nicer than I will. Pedro Porro, you must have been pleased for the individuals tied to your own club.
0: Yeah, definitely. I think, you know, going back to Spence, I thought he was excellent. And I think he surprised a lot of people, not just around the world, but even back home in England. You know, when you're following in your own clubs, you don't get a chance to see how good someone else is on a weekly basis.
2: Yeah.
0: Guns.

0: Let's get to this game and this tour for your club. And it's kind of mind-boggling to me to wrap my head around. We might see, and there's a legitimate chance this will happen, it's not guaranteed, we might see the largest ever crowd for a football game in New Zealand. Does it blow your mind that we're at the arse end of the world, Ledley, and your football club and your competition just resonates literally the other side of the world?
1: It is amazing. It is amazing. And, you know, I'm lucky to have had the opportunity on many occasions to travel the world and just see how, you know, big our fan base is. As you mentioned, I was out here back in March and, you know, the reception that I got and, you know, the fans that I was able to meet on that trip surprised me. And it shouldn't really. As I say, I've been, you know, I'm well travelled, but yeah, really looking forward to the game. I kind of took that news back home of how much the lads are going to enjoy coming out here and playing in front of a really excited audience.
0: And, of course, you retained your EPL status in that time since we last spoke to you.
1: Yeah.
0: You showed real faith in Roberto De Zerbi. You look like a genius, mate.
1: Yes.
0: I must admit, I wasn't in the same boat. That must have been agonising.
1: Yeah, it was. It was a real nervy time for the football club and a real difficult season. But, you know, I'm just glad we was able to come out of the right end of it. And, you know, I do think De Zerbi is a fantastic manager. And I think last season he was able to show glimpses of what he can do. And, you know, we're really excited that, you know, this season we get to start fresh. We start to build on a good pre-season, lay down the foundations and hopefully have a really successful season. So, yeah, the main thing, like the main goal, of course, was just surviving. And then, you know, as you can see, we've brought in some players now to make sure that we don't ever fall in this position again.
0: No, the club really has backed the manager. There's some real big names. And there's a few involved in this tour. Because it's difficult, isn't it? Especially those guys like Romero Porro, who've gone as deep as possible. Spence Toon with the third and fourth playoff. They have to have some time off. But I must admit, being the cynical middle-aged guy I was, when I saw your squad, I was like, holy heck, there's still so much quality, including some of the new boys.
1: Yeah, there is. And, you know, there's still some of the players that were at the World Cup. They're here with us. Obviously, the ones that went to the late stages, they will need some time. They will need a break. But, yeah, other than that, you know, we always wanted to bring out the best squad possible because the preparation is important for us. You know, this is our building blocks for the start of the Premier League. So, you know, we want as many of the squad available, and that's what we've done.
2: Ledley, I mean, coming to New Zealand and playing against Auckland FC, who probably not a lot of the footballers have heard of. They would have heard of the Wellington Phoenix.
0: We're from Wellington, Ledley, if you've figured it out.
2: But what I wanted to know is, like, what are you guys going to get out of this? Like, I mean, I know there's a few pre-season tours I've been on before, and they've been a bit of a jolly. Is it a bit of a jolly?
0: That would explain your test average, right? Wouldn't it?
1: No.
2: What are you going to get out of it? How serious is it?
1: Yeah, serious. I mean, this is, as we say, this is preparation to the start of the season, and every result is scrutinised. You know, so, you know, Man United lost to Wrexham in their first game, and, you know, people are almost writing them off already. You know, so every game is every game's a big one. You want to win it. You want to perform well, and it's an important time for our players to get match fitness, to get sharpness, to impress the new manager, for some of the new players coming in, for the young players who are on the squad, the chance to impress the manager. So it's a game we take serious for sure.
2: So it definitely is a game that translates. Like, if you perform on these preseason games, then that translates to probably more game time in the season.
1: Well, especially, you know, for the ones, especially I'll go back to the youngsters, especially the young players. It's a great opportunity for them to kind of show the manager what they can do and to kind of keep themselves within the squad for the season. If they have a real good pre-season, then it's a chance for them to actually, you know, potentially be in the squad for Premier League games moving forward. And then, of course, the new players, of course, want to perform well, and the ones that were there last season, they want to keep their place. So everyone's fighting for their positions at the moment, which is what you need in a healthy squad.
0: Yeah, and Matheus Fernandes is coming.

0: Simon from West Ham, he's in the squad. Sandro Tonali from Newcastle's in the squad. Jean-Paul Van Hekker, the Dutch international, another new addition in the squad. He can join his countryman, Mickey van der Ven. It's a lot of quality. What about some of the younger ones? And I'm not sure if you like doing this. Is there a name or two that maybe even Spurs fans down this part of the world might not yet realise what sort of talent you have on their hands? Because some of the younger kids will get quite a few minutes, I would think.
1: Yeah, I think they will. We've got some really exciting players, and you know, I don't always like putting pressure on the young players because you know they've got a lot of hard work ahead of them. But the talent is there for sure. You know, we've got Luca Williams-Barnett, who's a young, exciting forward player. You know, that we very much like. You know, we've even got players like Lucas Bergwijn and Archie Gray, who you know, they seem like. You know, the regulars of the first team squad, but they're still very young in age. We've got a lad called Ty Hall, who's a young England international. So yeah, there's a chance for plenty of young players to hopefully get some minutes and impress the manager. But you know, doesn't have to be right for now. But it makes sure that they're in the manager's plans and the manager knows about them for the future. And of course, Mikey Moore as well. He's back with us.
0: Yeah.
1: Sorry.
0: That's another good name. Hey, Ledley, I really appreciate you making some time for us. I know you're probably still a little bit jaded. Then on to Sydney, isn't it? Where do you finish? Excuse my ignorance.
1: Yeah, we finish in Sydney. We have two games out in Sydney. We finish the Chelsea game, I believe. On the 1st of August. Nice. We're for a while.
0: And one last one, I promise. I'll start where we finished. We talked about the World Cup. When we last spoke, you had just watched that FIFA series at Eden Park where Cape Verde, the All Whites, were involved. If

0: were so unimpressed. And for them to go on and arguably be one of the true stories of this, well, not arguably, they were one of the great stories of this World Cup, and Cabral's goal against Argentina might be the single best moment at this tournament. An amazing story, isn't it?
1: It is an amazing story, and yeah, you're right. I was there at the game, and you know, I thought they had a little spell in the first half where they looked half decent, but apart from that, I thought you guys dominated the game and were comfortable. So yeah, I didn't kind of leave there thinking Cape Verde were going to be the surprise package in the World Cup, but it just goes to show what a World Cup can bring out of you. You know, when you know, you're playing and on the biggest stage and everyone's watching, they done themselves proud for sure.
0: Brilliant stuff. Hey, Ledley, thanks for your time. Enjoy your trip to Auckland and Sydney, and hopefully we can catch up down the road. Hopefully it's not 11 years for when an EPL side comes back down this way.
2: Yeah, thanks a lot, Ledley.
1: Cheers, guys.
2: Thank you. Away from Danny Doolins in the viaduct. Don't let them go there, okay?
0: Danny Doolins, stay away.
1: Okay, no problem. I'll let them know.
0: Thanks so much, Ledley King, legend of Tottenham Hotspur, looking ahead to this pre-season tour. All kicks off against Auckland FC. There's probably some tickets still available, but ticket sales have been really strong. And, you know, you're looking at over 40,000. It just shows the power of the EPL.
2: And I think, but also, not only the EPL, but also on the back of FIFA. Like, I mean, there's a lot of kids.
0: And Auckland's success.
2: Yeah, and Auckland's success. But, you know, when they had the Women's World Cup here, I went to go watch a few of those games. They were so well presented. It was a great event for family to go to. So, you know, on the back of that, whenever there's a World Cup, a big event, which is why we need to push for more events in New Zealand and Australia, if we can share it, whatever. But the more sporting events we have here, the better for the kids coming up. And like your boy, you know, he's saying, watching FIFA, all of a sudden he's sports crazy, you know. If there's one thing, and I look back to when I was 12, like I probably, it was the World Cup cricket, 92 World Cup.
0: Oh,
2: yeah.
0: What a tournament.
2: Yeah, and I was like, that inspired me to just want to play in a World Cup and just loved sport. Yeah.
0: Yeah, amazing. Have you played your way into the junket? Are you in some box tomorrow at Eden Park? Someone's chopping you up and you're hanging out with the Spurs players? It would be very grand, wouldn't it, Huck?
3: Oh, absolutely.
0: Yeah,
3: I've been going for dinner with the Wrexham team.
2: Having dinner with Wrexham.
0: Yeah, just hang out with the Wrexham guys, you know, just picked you off the street.
2: Yeah. Oh, well, no, not
0: no
2: yet.
0: No invite again for us.
2: If you can give me Ledley's number, I might give him a call. I think he quite enjoyed my questions today. I felt like there was a lot of chemistry between me and Ledley. He wouldn't mind me just dropping into his DMs or something.
3: No, actually, as we were taking him off the line, Maya just did tell me that Ledley said, please never let me on the show again. That Grant Elliott guy, I hate him.
0: Awful, yeah. Awful.
2: Yeah, okay.
3: So sorry, Grant.
2: Let's go to a break.
0: The ego shattered.
2: So no, I'm not going. I'm actually.
0: Now you're staying because coming up after the break, it's swinging both ways, mate.
2: I'm going to Hamilton. Actually,
0: your time
2: one step better than the Tron.
3: Oh, the city of the future.
0: Think about Hamilton.
2: It is the biggest growing city in the country.
0: Best thing about Hamilton.
2: What?
0: The detour. Back after that.
4: The Warriors are building nicely after a hard-fought 8-point home win over the Dragons. Now it's back to the road for another big test, taking on the Bulldogs in Sydney with valuable competition points on the line. 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

0: minutes away from 12 o'clock. Let's talk some cricket with former New Zealand international and noted battler. Isn't that right, Joey? It is Grant Elliott. Grant, the Black Caps have finished a tour to the West Indies, winning the one-day series by 3-2. We haven't had a chance for you to talk about Gary Sobers. We were wrapping our head around that last Saturday. Really incredible cricketer. I'm sure you've got a Gary Sobers story, don't you?
1: I met the great man, Sir Gary. I played.
0: Before you tell the story, when you saw him,
1: yeah,
0: are you like, oh my God, that's Gary Sobers?
1: Yeah, well,
0: if you were an all-rounder,
1: yeah,
0: you would have known all about him.
1: Well, I knew all about him, but unfortunately in South Africa, so this was in 97, where I went over to Barbados, actually 96. So we had just started playing international cricket as South Africa, and I had never seen Gary Sobers, never saw Richard Hadley, never saw Ian Botham. If you were lucky enough to get some
0: Clive Rice in your life,
1: and Clive Rice, yeah, saw him live, but then if you were lucky enough to get
0: good
1: some
0: coach from the golf course,
1: BBC cricket videos, the VHS.
0: Oh, yes.
1: If you were lucky enough to get your hands on those, then you got to see them, play in the 80s. So we didn't see that era of 80s cricketers, which was so well like documented, maybe because TV broadcast just started kicking off. So I knew that Sir Gary was a legend, and we went to go and play in the school Sir Gary Sobers tournament.
0: Oh, how great.
1: As a development team. And I was captain, obviously, natural leader. I was waiting for the reaction.
0: Genuine all-rounder. Pre-back injury, so you're bowling rapid.
1: The first night was actually quite funny because we just started dabbling in alcohol, drink responsibly in New Zealand, and we didn't know what happy hour meant. So we went to a bar just by the hotel as we arrived, and it was me and my mate. And
0: leadership right there.
1: And we said, oh, can we have, you know, 8 beers, please?
0: We have 12 Clippies and Coke.
1: Yeah, so we ordered 8 beers and 16 arrived, and they were on the table, and I was like, oh my goodness. And the coach turned up in the same bar. So that was quite funny. But anyway, got to meet the great man, and I'm going to try and find it. I'll try and find it for the show, but we got a medal because we made the final, and we shared because it rained out, so we shared the
0: trophy.
1: There
0: was no boundary count back or anything at the Sir Gary Sobers tournament.
1: But I had my middle stump like uprooted in the final, like it cartwheeled it back about 50 meters, some big West Indian bowler. And we got to meet Sir Gary, shake his hand, and it was his tournament. So, you know, like Viv Richards and Gary Sobers, if there's two people, or maybe Clive Lloyd, I'd love to meet him, but I've met Viv Richards and Gary Sobers. So obviously,
0: gentleman, right?
1: A gentleman, but like a player like that, you know, it's his time to go up and play for the Lord 11. He's going to be missed because he was apparently like he bowled Chinaman
0: pace, swing, finger spin, wrist spin. And like you've got your hands up to the heavens, like how can you actually do that? To be the most prolific batsman of his generation, of most generations, averaging 57, but then to do all three disciplines with the ball. Is that the hardest thing for you to wrap your head around?
1: Well, no one really talks about Callis, but they talk about Sobers, and I think that they're kind of on par. Like
0: the Callis only did one thing with the ball.
1: Yeah.
0: Really, he
1: didn't bowl spin.
0: Yeah.
1: He probably didn't have the physique for spin. But, you know, to be able to, like you say, bat and just take all those reserves of decision-making away from you. You've only got so many decisions you can make in a day, and just how focused you need to be to then go and bowl as well.
0: He must have been cooked after every game.
1: Yeah, but putting in the time for training. Yeah. So you're not just training batting. Like, I love the opening batters. They'd be on the bus, and they'd be like, why is it taking so long? And the all-rounders were, like, getting their bowling in, you know, because they had to do twice as much. It was a tough life.
0: Passive-aggressive.
1: But
0: all-rounder, talking about how much more work they have to do.
1: Exactly. Amazing cricketer, Sir Gary.
0: The New Zealand tour of the West Indies.

0: Two words, Jaden Lennox.
1: I told you so. What did I say? Finn wasn't even listening when I spoke about the West Indies tour. I said, watch out for Jaden Lennox on those wickets. And how well did he do?
0: Well, he only got 14
1: in
0: five games at an average of 13.64 with economy rate at 4.34.
1: Yeah.
0: Only 1-4 from 1-5 for best figures of 5 for 19.
1: Yeah, drops that, Nick.
0: Only took five more wickets than anyone else.
1: Yeah.
0: Again, just another illustration of the depth we have in New Zealand cricket right now. I'll repeat, we have six teams.
1: Mm.
0: We have six domestic teams. But yet the pathway continues to produce.
1: But look at the bowlers there that have taken the most wickets. So you've got Lennox, Moti, Bracewell and Satna. All spin bowlers.
0: Well, the first game was runs heavy and then played at the same in Providence, wasn't it? And then they played the next two games. And it was hard work for the batters, and they needed to get off.
1: It's always hard work.
0: They needed to get to Barbados, didn't they?
1: It's hard work in the West Indies. I don't think we realise this, but having played in the Caribbean League and experiencing those wickets, they're definitely spinner-friendly. They're quite low. They can get quite dusty. And they're tough wickets to bat on. They really are. Mm. But I think it was more about the runs. Like, we didn't really, you know, I think Will Young in the one day as he stood up, you know, second on the run list.
0: Well, no one got 100.
1: No, along with Tom Latham, but
0: Latham played well.
1: He did, and he always does. He's just consistent, isn't
0: Steady.
1: He, Tom Latham? And he's been really short of runs. But the West Indians, they know how to bat on those wickets. You almost need block bashes.
0: Oh, it was good to see Hetmyer play again,
1: yes.
0: Wasn't it?
1: Yeah. He did well.
0: Yeah.
1: He only
0: he'll
1: two
0: be playing,
1: games, 95 runs, I think.
0: He'll be playing for our Saskatoon Schooners. Yeah. Our Canadian cricket league, won't he?
1: He is definitely a bit of a mercenary. He's played in every league around the world.
0: He likes to slap it.
1: And, you know, when it comes to ODIs, they just play the same way now. The players, they don't change their game. They play a T20 brand. You look at his strike rate compared to everyone else, he's over the hundreds. And that's where someone like Will Young and Tom Latham, you have to argue, you know.
0: Young was steady too.
1: Yeah, 79 strike rate and a 72 strike rate. It's just a touch short of where you want to be in one day.
0: Nicholls did struggle. So I think there is very much a work on as far as that top order. No Kane Williamson, of course, now. This is the start of the run towards the next One Day World Cup, which will be 14 teams. No, it won't. It'll be 12 teams.
1: Yeah, how many is it going to be?
0: 12. There's going to be a qualifying tournament.
1: Yeah, like two qualifying tournaments.
0: Nothing excites me more than a Super 7, Grant.
1: Well,
0: nothing excites me more. Like, way to contrive a way so India and Pakistan play.
1: Maybe Roscoe will play for Samoa again.
0: Maybe.
1: Yeah, and with Ili Tagaga, they've got a chance. Watch out for Samoa.
0: I would like to talk about Australian cricket. Can I read, Huck? You can dial in on this one. Let me read an official release from Cricket Australia a number of months ago after the last summer.
1: Mm.
0: Australia cricket has enjoyed a remarkable summer across international Big Bash and grassroots levels. And I'll pick out some numbers that they promoted themselves. 859,580 people attended the Ashes Test with an average crowd of 47,754 over 18 days of cricket. Total attendance records in Perth of 101,514, Adelaide 223,638 and Sydney 211,032. A record 94,199 on Boxing Day, the largest crowd of any cricket match in Australia. The daily average attendance, audience of 1.764 million across the Ashes series, up 20% year on year, and the highest rating TV test series in the Foxtel 7 simulcast broadcast era. Do I need to go on? Todd Greenberg, Cricket Association CEO, and I quote, "Cricket has truly been everywhere this summer, emphasising our place as Australia's national sport. The enormous crowds and audiences throughout the season were beyond even our most optimistic forecasts, and we're delighted that so many Australians enjoyed the action in brilliant stadiums, on the couch or at the beach." So what are now Cricket Australia considering? How are they treating their fans who've turned out in record numbers?
1: They're going to play
0: with a big middle finger and are contemplating playing

0: $29 million loss. So it was a great summer.
1: That's because one team couldn't last more than 2 days,
0: yeah.
1: Right?
0: Yeah, but, you know, is this on the back of, to all the board members, yeah, we made a $29 million loss, but look how the game is thriving.
1: Yeah.
0: And now we've got to take it to India because we need to make up that loss.
1: It wasn't the fans' fault, right?
0: It wasn't.
1: And this is what I find so annoying about modern-day sport. What do? Do they reward the fans? No. They try to get more out of them. You know, like NRL fans are talking about, oh, what a great deal, this $5 billion broadcasting deal. What happens within 10 days, Foxtel prices go up? We, the fans, get squeezed again.
0: I know you've
1: I'd
0: always
1: be pissed
0: been a
1: off
0: fan.
1: If I was an Australian cricket fan.
0: You've always been an advocate for the fans at the centre of everything sports do. And
1: stop
0: I agree with
1: pillaging
0: you.
1: Our pocket.
2: What about the development? Like, if it's becoming more expensive to watch, to view, what is it putting into the development of the pathways if you're taking it offshore? Like, I'm just going to take this netball, for example, right? Like,
1: yeah, do. Like, give us an example.
2: In all honesty, absolute, like, shit show, what's happening.
1: Yeah,
2: and
1: it is.
2: The impact of what this is going to have, not actually just at the elite level of your coaches, your players, your administrators, but also what does that filter to in terms of your grassroots participation levels, people that are showing up to, you know, the cricket fields on your Saturday mornings, or some of the kids that are playing multiple games for clubs and reps. Like, it's bigger than just an elite game. It's about the fan experience and the pathways that these are developing it. And what you're talking about, Daniel, just makes me question, it's just a business, right? And it's all about the dollar and what it's coming down to.
1: And you know what, Maya, and Grant can go next. This won't happen. This can't happen. I think this is just another sorry case of people pandering to India. And saying all the right things. Because all of those numbers I rattled off tells me you can't do this. You can't do this. Anyway, Grant.
0: It means that India will hold the IPL, the biggest T20 league, and they'll hold international cricket in India as well.
1: I cannot wait for the tri-series test series that will come in three or four years when England, Australia and India will play a series of test matches in India.
0: Yeah, but I think, Maya, like to your... you know, what you were saying is that I actually don't think the governing body cares about the pathways, because you look at rugby and you look at cricket. I'm sorry, but the pathways are not there. And the fan, if the fan was at the center of everything that they did in broadcast events, it would be very different because the pathways would be thriving.
1: Yeah, and we're not just talking about cricket here.
0: No.
1: Yeah, but, you know, go easy on our pockets, mate. It's tough out there. And when we back you, maybe back us fans too. Don't try and take more. We can be serious from time to time. It's 12 minutes away from 12. Got to get to a break.
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0: Derek R has texted on 8833. Maybe Huck, Mike can answer it. Hi guys, great show. So he knows how to get his. He knows how to get on.
1: Yeah, that's the best way to do it.
0: Damning with faint praise. Hi guys, great show. Just repeat that. Could you explain what's planned for Ryan Fox Tuesday? Where and when, if you can? Thanks.
1: I can.
0: Go on.
1: All right, so Tuesday, 28th of July, 2026, 12 noon to 12:30 p.m. at the Takutai Square in Britomart. And Foxy should be there with the claret jug, if I'm not mistaken.
2: Oh, wow.
0: Is it going to be stained with red wine?
2: Yeah,
0: is
2: there going to be something in it?
0: What do you think was drunk out of it that night?
1: Red wine. Yeah, he's already said that.
2: Kiwi. Yeah. He would have been strong on the Pinot, wouldn't he?
1: Mm.
0: Did they aerate it for a while? Do you think they took an extra fire and got it to room temperature and swirled it around? Or was it just blip, blip, blip, blip, blip, blip, blip, blip?
1: Probably the latter.
0: That's me pouring a wine and drinking a wine.
2: Yeah, no, that sounds very much like it.
1: Did you hear his story after he'd won the tournament, obviously? And they were drinking until about 3 o'clock in the morning, and he had a flight at 6:55 a.m. to head back to Florida. So you got an hour's sleep before a car picked up to the airport.
0: Oh God, I did that once. Terribly hungover in Santiago, Chile, and fell asleep at the airport, and then woke up just as been boarding, and there'd been a gate change.
2: Oh,
0: I had to run
2: goodness.
0: Across the other side of the airport. Was like last on the plane.
2: Mouth dry?
0: Yeah, mouth dry, and I had like a big thick jacket on, and I sat down on my chair, and I got wedged in by someone who should have been paying 1.5 prices, and I couldn't get my jacket off. It was the worst 2 hours of my life. It really was.
2: Worse than the last 2 hours that you've had?
0: No, I've loved the last couple of hours. Absolutely loved. So to repeat that, 2 o'clock.
1: 12 Brito o'clock. Mart, 12 o'clock.
0: 12 o'clock. I'm listening, Derek. I'm listening.
1: 12 o'clock, Brito Mart, and it's a public welcome home celebration.
2: Yeah, get down there, because I think it's one of the greatest sporting moments we've ever seen. In New Zealand.
1: Oh, it's massive.
2: If you were lucky to witness it. We've also gone Dutch early on. It's Moose, who I saw yesterday in a restaurant. And
0: Thanks for that pointless bit of information.
2: No, but he loves listening to the show. He loves the show.
0: Great.
2: And I said, well, why don't you call in? And he said, no, I'll send a message. And
0: in Dutch, that's helpful.
2: Is it niet heerlijk om Grant op de radio te horen? Een van de allerbeste van de HBS. Een heel knappe man bovendien ten minste volgens hem.
0: Oh, love.
2: Which means like, isn't it great to listen to Grant on the radio?
0: Sometimes.
2: One of the best ever from HBS, which is the club. A very dapper man above. I think that means in the face. Ten Minster Falkinson, I don't really know what that means.
0: Okay.
2: I don't know what the rest of it.
0: Okay, very good. Luckily, we're about to go to a break, so we can end this. On the other side, we have the latest in sports headlines. We'll have our sporting tips you should run a mile from. Which, of course, we start the last hour with now, Grant. You'll be fully aware of this.
2: Yes.
0: We'll have the good, the bad, and the ugly of the sporting weekend. And, of course, we have our one big wish. That's one. We'll also get Huckleberry's final one big thing. It'd be rude not to for him to get about 15 things in and stay true to form. Brilliant stuff. Nearly 4 minutes away from 12 o'clock.
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